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And he replied and said, but the two of you are not blind. Let the point sink in. But the two of you are not blind, said the Nabi Kareem sallallahu alayhi wa sallam. This hadith I've recited to you as a teaching and a lesson is from Mishkat and from Abu Dawood, two kitabs of hadith, compilations of hadith. As men are not allowed to gaze upon strange women, so women are not permitted to gaze upon strange men. The above example makes this quite clear. Ummul Mu'mineen, Umm Salma radiyallahu ta'ala anha, and Ummul Mu'mineen, Sayyidina Maymuna radiyallahu ta'ala anha, were two of the holy wives of Sayyidina Rasulullah sallallahu alayhi wa sallam, and were therefore in his company. Just for the sake of clarity, you will know why they were in the company of Nabi Kareem sallallahu alayhi wa sallam. Sayyidina Ali radiyallahu ta'ala was once seated, just a few examples, brothers, I've got to press. I've given you a 5 o'clock time, so let's respect that. Sayyidina Ali radiyallahu ta'ala anhu was once seated in a majlis, in a gathering around the Nabi Kareem sallallahu alayhi wa sallam. They were after salah, after jama'ah, then the sahaba-i karam used to sit down and Nabi sallallahu alayhi wa sallam used to say a few words to them. So on one occasion, Sayyidina Ali was radiyallahu ta'ala anhu was also present. And the Nabi sallallahu alayhi wa sallam asked the sahaba-i karam gathered around him this question. He said, tell me, what is the most virtuous act for the women of my ummah? The question is, Nabi sallallahu alayhi wa sallam asked a question after salah in the gathering. He said, tell me, what is the most virtuous act, the most pious deed for the women folk of my ummah? Nobody replied. None of the sahaba-i karam replied. Everybody remained silent and the matter rested there. The Nabi sallallahu alayhi wa sallam gave no reply and he went away home. Nabi sallallahu alayhi wa sallam, this was his way. He wanted the question to sink in. The answer can come always, but the question must say, we must take in the question and then he will give the reply. So Nabi sallallahu alayhi wa sallam woke up and he went away, and the sahaba-i karam started thinking about this question. What is the most pious deed for a woman of the ummah of Sayyidina Muhammadur Rasulullah sallam? What is the most greatest deed that she can do? The most rewarding deed that she can do? Nabi sallallahu alayhi wa sallam went away. Now, Sayyidina Ali radiallahu, he is telling this story. When he reached home, Sayyidina Ali karramallahu wajhu asked Sayyidina Fatima radiyallahu ta'ala anha, the beloved daughter of Rasulullah sallallahu alayhi wa sallam, and she was his devoted wife. This is how, and I report his words to you. He said, Sayyidina Rasulullah sallallahu alayhi wa sallam asked us today, O Fatima radiyallahu ta'ala anha, what is the purest and the most virtuous act for the women folk of his ummah? O Fatima, do you know the answer? Radiallahu ta'ala, do you know the answer to this question which your father has asked? Her father? Her father is Sayyidina Rasulullah sallallahu alayhi wa sallam. Sayyidina Fatima radiallahu ta'ala anha replied. She did not hesitate very long. She replied. She said, the purest, the most virtuous, and the best thing for them to do is to be safe from the gaze, from the eyes of men, strange men. Subhanallah. The greatest deed, the most pious deed for a woman or belonging to the ummah of Sayyidina Rasulullah sallallahu alayhi wa sallam is to save herself from the gaze of men. Allahu Akbar. From the looks of men, from the eyes of men. Sayyidina Ali radiallahu ta'ala anhu was very happy with her reply, and he went to the Nabi Karim sallallahu alayhi wa sallam to inform him about the reply of his daughter. Sayyidina Ali, now he's got the answer now. Now he's going quickly towards Nabi sallallahu alayhi wa sallam to say, I didn't know, I couldn't give a reply, but your daughter has given this reply to me, and the reply makes a lot of sense to me. In brackets I am saying, because it will save this ummah from thousands of fitnas. So Sayyidina Ali makes his way to the house of Nabi Karim sallallahu alayhi wa sallam.
He was very happy with the reply, and he went to the home, he went to the Nabi Kareem sallallahu alaihi wasallam to inform him about this reply of Sayyidina Fatima radiallahu ta'ala. On hearing his beloved daughter's reply, the Nabi Kareem sallallahu alaihi wasallam was highly pleased, and he said, he uttered these words, he said, Fatima is a part of me. Radiallahu ta'ala anha. Fatima is a part of me, of my flesh and my blood. In other words, the reply is correct. This I have extracted from Jama'ul Fawaid, volume 1, page 317. Our Nabi Kareem sallallahu alaihi wasallam also said, just half a page, brothers, then we end off. Our Nabi Kareem sallallahu alaihi wasallam also said, this is another hadith, he said, of the poison darts of shaitan is the lustful gaze. Of the poison darts, arrows, of the poison darts of shaitan is a lustful gaze. Whether it's of men or of women doesn't matter. Women can gaze with as much lust as what men can gaze. So brothers, do understand, of the poison darts of shaitan is a lustful gaze. As to those men and women who guard themselves against such lustful gaze, against such wanton and desirous gazes and looks, out of fear of displeasing Allah subhanahu wa ta'ala, such will find their restraint rewarded with the sweetness and the sureness of belief, which their hearts will relish and enjoy. Subhanallah, brothers. You know what I spoke of earlier? The education of the nafs, the education of the heart, the education of the mind. That is what you're going to get here. And here it is. The education of Islam as taught by Sayyidina Rasulullah sallallahu alayhi wa sallam, no teacher in this world can teach. All we have, look how easy our work has been made. He has said it all. All we got to do is take it from him and convey it to you. There's no research, nothing to be done. All we can do is to give some commentary and to add to it. But he has said it all. اليوم أكملت لكم دينكم وأتممت عليكم نعمتي ورضيت لكم الإسلام دينا. What is it? أكملت أتممت. In the Arabic grammar, there are no words that are higher than أكمل and أتمم. You cannot go higher. We say like, how do we say, good, better, best. Now best is the highest. You cannot go higher than that. All right? So we say, highest. Highest is the highest. You can. So is akmal, right? There are many words below it, but the highest in kamal, in perfection, in completion you can reach is akmal and atmam. Those are the highest words of that category. So Allah subhanahu wa ta'ala says, this day have I perfected for you Islam. It is complete. In other words, what more to do? And this day have I completed for you my favor. Allahu Akbar. So, completion to perfection. And for when? For all time, because there's no other book to come, there's no other prophet to come. So for all time. So our deen is complete. The task of the ulama is not to come out with new things, new inventions, try and change the Quran, or try and change a command of Allah Ta'ala, or change this and change this and alter this and modify this. We cannot modify and we cannot alter, we cannot change. All we got to do is take it from there, from that Quran and Hadith, and pass it on to. Tell me, will you find finer teachings than the teachings of Sunnah of Muhammadur Rasulullah sallallahu alaihi wasallam? Never in your life. And look at this one. Of the poison darts of shaitan is the lustful gaze. As to those men and women who guard themselves against lustful gazes out of fear, subhanallah, look at the rider, out of fear of displeasing Allah subhanahu wa ta'ala. Allah, you look, you see something that is haram, and you say, oh Allah, you have commanded me not to look at it. I recited now to you for men and for women. Subhanallah, Allah ta'ala in Surah Nur, 24th Surah of the Quran, Allah subhanahu wa ta'ala in ayat number 30 and 31 has spoken to the men and to the women folk. And Allah says, I made it completely haram. So per accident, if a man or a woman does look at something which is haram, and immediately they take their eyes away, they say, oh Allah, you have forbidden this for me, you made it haram, and he takes his eyes away. Subhanallah, what has he done? Allahu Akbar. What great power of iman comes within him. Here it is, says, out of fear, he does not look at that which is haram. Out of fear of Allah subhanahu wa ta'ala, out of fear of displeasing Allah subhanahu wa ta'ala, Nabi sallallahu alayhi wa sallam, such persons will find
that their restraint is rewarded with the sweetness and sugar.

safeguard and protect what lies between their jaws and that which lies, and they protect and secure that which lies between their two thighs. I, says Rasulullah sallallahu alaihi wasallam, I stand surety for them for entry into Jannah. And brothers, what more do we want? Tell me, is there any teaching that can supersede this, that can be superior to this teaching of Sayyidina Rasulullah sallallahu alaihi wasallam? Go throughout this world and search all the religions and all the sciences and all the great and wise men of this world. You will never find anything as holy, as sacred, as correct as this. And how much fitnas will be avoided in the world. We Muslims are divided up and cut up into so many pieces, so many divisions, so many compartments, so many departments. What is the cause? You tell me, what is the cause of the fitna? How are we going to solve it? There's one sword, one man shouting there, this is the solution. Another man shouting there, this is the solution. Everybody is shouting out solutions. For what? For creating unity in the ummah, bringing about peace in the ummah. And nobody is saying that we must go back to the basics, which is all of us must agree that we will go back to the fundamentals which are contained in Al-Quran and As-Sunnah. There is no other way for unity. We must learn to be obedient, to function in obedience to the commandments of Allah subhanahu wa ta'ala and the teachings of Sayyidina Rasulullah sallallahu alayhi wa sallam. Nabi sallallahu alayhi wa sallam, I will stand guarantee for them. I will see to it, I guarantee, I stand surety that those Muslimin that look after that which lies between their jaws, this tongue. How many sins are caused by this tongue? Those who stand, who protect and safeguard that which is between their jaws and that which is between their two thighs. Allahu Akbar, that which is between their two thighs. I stand surety for them that they will enter Jannah. Sadaqallahu al-Azim. Wa sadaqa Rasuluhu al-Nabiyyul Kareem. This is from Ibn Kathir, 3rd volume, page 282. Brothers, Quran and Sunnah, therefore, point directly and clearly towards a lowering of the gazes of men and women of Islam. Let us practice such restraint and gain the honor and the privilege of being the true servants and true slaves of Allah subhanahu wa ta'ala. Ameen. Wa akhiru da'wana anil hamdulillahi rabbil alameen. Jazakumullah, brothers. Jama'ah, brothers, Ahmadis call themselves also Ahlul Sunnah, Shias call themselves Ahlul Sunnah wal Jama'ah, everybody, Bidatis, Barelvis, everybody calls themselves Ahlul Sunnah wal Jama'ah. So we now in clause B have decided to define which Ahlul Sunnah wal Jama'ah. We must give the definition and will be expounded by the great ulama. Now there are two great institutions of learning in the Muslim world. One is Al-Azhar and the other is Deoband. Al-Azhar represents approximately, in my estimation, fair calculation, it represents a quarter of the Muslim Ummah. One quarter of the Muslim Ummah, predominantly Arabic speaking, of the Arab nations. One quarter of the Muslim Ummah. Darul Deoband represents three quarters of the Muslim Ummah. This is fact. Anybody is open to check that. Al-Azhar represents one quarter the population of Islam, and Darul Ulum Deoband and the Ulama of Deoband represent population-wise three quarters of the Ummah of Muslimin. It is in that light that we now expound. Second difference, why we choose Darul Ulum Deoband and we do not choose Azhar. Second reason, and that you all know, Azhar follows five madhabs. The four madhabs that I have mentioned here, and the fifth madhab that they follow is the madhab of the Shias. That is their fifth madhab. Alright? That's one. Secondly, they do not firmly believe in taqlid. They say no, there can be a variation in which free will can predominate over taqlid. That also you may be aware of and you may have found out. I'm not going to go into too many disputations. You can take the moon question alone. I didn't bring it along. I will tell you what, I'll try and bring it next week with the teachers, Muslim teachers, and when the Muslim teachers of South Peninsula High School have done a research subject. It's 3 pages. They gave it to me last Jummah on the question of the moon, in which they themselves, through their research, have written down there that on the moon issue, Azhar has

0: clearly stated that we should follow scientific advances in the scientific version, that we must drift away from the orthodox and conservative system of following citing alone. Citing should be there, but we must be prepared to accept scientific observation as well.
1: They once said in the Al-Azhar University and Al-Azhar can be aligned to what does it must do?
0: Very closely. I don't want to go too much in, but I think we did do that in when we were studying Egypt, that it was the Fatimid dynasty, which is offshoot of the Shia, Shia in origin, which were the founders of Darul Uloom Deoband. The founders of Darul Uloom Deoband were Muslim free thinkers. Put it that way, I think it will make it very, very clear. So that is one of the base. That is why in our Islamic constitution, unlike other organizations, I'm explaining this so you know why we have chosen Darul Uloom Deoband. Now what happened is, we decided in compiling this constitution to state the names of those ulama of Deoband whose writings and fatwas we will use as a guidance for this particular constitution. In our reckoning, over the last century, they were the most predominant and prevailing ulama whose decisions were accepted by, as I say, three quarters of the Muslim ummah. Alright? And these were the great people whose works were followed then and now. We decided not to go into early Islamic history, like Imam Ghazali rahmatullahi alayhi and Imam Jalaluddin Suyuti rahmatullahi alayhi, who were the predecessors of these people. We decided not to go in there because many of the masail were not dealt by those people, but were dealt by the people that we have. So as a guidance to our constitution, we decided to use those ulama and awliya who were of good guidance for us in the masail of this day and age. And those were as follows: Mawlana Muhammad Qasim Nanotwi rahmatullahi alayhi, and Mawlana Khalil Ahmad Saranpuri rahmatullahi alayhi, who was the Khalifa of Mawlana Zakaria Sahib rahmatullahi alayhi, the author and writer of all the books on Fadail. That was Mawlana Khalil Ahmad Saranpuri rahmatullahi alayhi, Mawlana Mahmudul Hasan Deobandi rahmatullahi alayhi, Mawlana Ashraf Ali Thanvi rahmatullahi alayhi, and Mawlana Hussein Ahmad Madani rahmatullahi alayhi. Brothers, these names, 1, 2, 3, 4, 5 names that have been used here, I say would, in the house of Allah subhanahu wa ta'ala, that the writings and the fatwas and the guidance given by these people over the last century stands no comparison by any other learned alim of Islam. No comparison whatsoever. So these five we decided to embody in this constitution, because any problem that creeps up, we will find solutions, replies, answers in the writings and of guidance of these five personages. So in other words, it's fairly easy for those who belong and follow this constitution to find guidelines whenever they run into any kind of problem. So we defined it, and there it is. The rest that is contained here, I do not think we have any problem. If you have, you can let me know from time to time, we can iron it out. But that is the reason why we have chosen these ulama. Alright brothers, let's start. 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In this last few days of Dhul Qa'dah of the year 1412 of the Hijra, equivalent to the month of what is now May 1992, after having performed Salah of Asr with Jama'ah, we thank and we praise Allah subhanahu wa ta'ala, and we send darud and salam upon the beloved messenger of Allah subhanahu wa ta'ala, Sayyidina wa Nabina, Muhammadur Rasulullah sallallahu alayhi wa sallam. And we also send Allah's choicest blessings and mercies upon the chosen companions of the Nabi Kareem sallallahu alayhi wa sallam, known to us as the Sahaba Ikram, Ridwanullahi ta'ala alayhim ajma'in. We also send the blessings of Allah subhanahu wa ta'ala upon the four great Imams of our Ummah, the four great Imams being Imam Abu Hanifa rahmatullah alayh, Imam Shafi rahmatullah alayh, Imam Ahmad ibn Hanbal rahmatullah alayh, and Imam Malik rahmatullah alayh. Our subject is Shaitan's plan for man. We are engaged in the final chapter in the story of the meeting between the Nabi Kareem sallallahu alayhi wa sallam and Shaitan in the graveyard of Medina. The last part of that conversation that was conducted in this particular meeting is as follows. Our Nabi Kareem sallallahu alayhi wa sallam asked Shaitan, whom do you cherish the most amongst people? Shaitan, tell me, who do you love most amongst the people of my ummah? Who do you cherish the most? Shaitan replied, the people of your ummah whom I cherish the most are the wealthy person who is a thief and a rogue, and the learned man who is evil, sinful and wicked. The people whom I love the most of your ummah, of whom I am the most fond, whom I cherish above all others, is that wealthy person who is a thief and a rogue, and the learned man who is evil and sinful and wicked. Learned in all ways, learned in deen, learned in dunya, you know, learned in religious laws, learned in secular laws, immaterial. Any person who claims to be an intelligent, intellectual and learned man, such a person who is evil, who tends towards that which is sinful and wicked, and of course Shaitan says, Shaitan loves such a man, he loves him above all others. The wealthy person who is a thief and a rogue, well, who derives his wealth, accumulates his wealth, collects it together, brings it together by means of theft, many ways of thieving, robs others, he finds the will of other people, and then of course being wealthy and powerful, he through the agencies of various legal processes can have the name of the heir changed to his own name and put it in there, who perhaps in the dying days of people goes there and he tells them he will look after their wealth and so on and see to it that everybody gets the wealth, and then what he does, he changes it. In other words, when the time comes, then he makes it over onto his own name. Brothers, there are vast numbers of people who have in this way denied others their rightful heir, their rightful honor and their rightful share. Oh, these people are bound in society. And this is how they accumulated their wealth. But brothers, let's not elaborate on that. Briefly, Shaitan says that he loves the most that wealthy person who has accumulated his wealth and his richness through means of theft, through means of being a rogue, and that learned man who is an evil and who is a sinful and who is a wicked person. Both of these, the wealthy man and the learned man, therefore, are criminals in the eyes of the laws of Islam. Our Nabi Kareem sallallahu alayhi wa sallam asked Shaitan, which persons are there that you dislike the most? Those two people, the learned man and that wealthy man, are those that Shaitan loves the most. Next question of Nabi Kareem sallallahu alayhi wa sallam, who amongst my ummah make up those people who you dislike and hate the most? Shaitan replied, he says, that wealthy person, I hate the most that wealthy person who is generous and charitable. And I hate the most that learned man who practices abstinence and self-control. And such a man, that learned man who practices abstinence and self-control, self-reliance, such a man to me is harder and he is harsher on me than 1,000 devout and pious persons of your ummah. Subhanallah. Listen to this answer of Shaitan. He says that the person in the ummah of Muhammad Rasulullah sallallahu alayhi wa sallam that Shaitan hates the most, dislikes the most, is that wealthy man, that rich person who gives a lot of charity, lots of sadaqah, lots of zakat, lots of sadaqah he makes. He gives a lot of khairat. In other words, he is very generous and very charitable. He uses his wealth to help people, to help as many people as possible. And that learned man who practices abstinence and self-control, then Shaitan says, you know, that person who practices abstinence and self-control, and brothers, you know what it means to practice abstinence and self-control. Briefly, it means one who can control his passions, one who can overcome his desires. See, passion and desire, the nafs of man, lures and tempts man towards many things, especially learned people. You notice here Shaitan uses two people, wealthy man, learned man. Wealthy man, one wealthy person here means wealthy in material wealth. Learned man is wealthy in spiritual wealth. So both of them are targets for Shaitan. Now that alim and that learned man who can overcome his nafs, his greed, his passion, if he can overcome his nafs, because he has to do a lot of social work. Yes, very, very hard. You know all the stories that go around. There are marital problems in particular. Young women go to them with their problems. Many of them are very attractive, very beautiful women folk. And a woman that is, or a young person, an immature girl who's recently married, who has got marital problems or financial problems or family problems, and she turns herself to a learned man, then she is vulnerable. She's open to the charms and the moves that this learned person can make towards her. Because she is vulnerable, she believes in him, she trusts him, and she opens her heart to him. And she can be abused, as thousands of our women folk have been abused by such learned people. Brothers, learned people should know that if they can't control their nafs and they can't control their emotions, their passions and their desires, they should not be in that field. Because I assert you and I promise you that the punishment upon those ulama and those learned people who abuse their position in society, they are going to be very, very severely chastised and punished by Allah subhanahu wa ta'ala. They will be right in the front row of the people who will receive punishment from Allah subhanahu wa ta'ala. It is not an easy matter just to be an alim if you haven't got moral restraint upon yourself. No moral restraint. Be very careful. More so on the ulama than anybody else, because people come to them with all their problems. And if they can't exercise control of their nafs and they can't hold their passions, then brothers, what example do they set for the people? Alright, let's proceed. What does Shaitan say? He says the two people I hate the most, I dislike the most in the Muslim Ummah, is the wealthy person who gives a lot of sadaqah. And who else? And the learned man who can hold himself, who can govern his passions, who can control his emotions and desires. That's what abstinence and self-control means. And then Shaitan says, he says, such a learned man who can control himself, such a man who is disciplined over his nafs, such a man, he is harder and he is harsher on me, meaning on Shaitan, than 1,000, than 1,000 pious people. Allahu Akbar, brothers. That is how, in the estimation of Allah subhanahu wa ta'ala, more than 1,000 abideen, more than 1,000 people who are engaged in the worship of Allah subhanahu wa ta'ala day and night. Shaitan says they are harder on me and alim. So what does this mean? It simply means that Shaitan sends out his temptations and evil suggestions very strongly on the ulama. He surrounds them and he tempts them. And if there's weakness in that ulama, he sends them to purgatory. In other words, he sends them to hell in this world. Yes, one moral barrier that an alim breaks, one zina that he commits, one act of adultery that he commits, any kind of action which is haram that he commits, brothers, he goes all the way sinking, he goes down, he downward slope, he just goes one way until he crash lands and destroys himself. And remember, when an alim sinks and a learned man sinks, he sinks his whole jama'ah and all those people that listen to him, he starts sinking the whole lot of them. So what is he responsible and accountable for? You can imagine. Let's continue. Our Nabi Kareem sallallahu alayhi wa sallam then asked Shaitan, what joy does woman bring you? Allahu Akbar, listen to this question. Shaitan, tell me, woman, you know, there's male and female in my ummah. There are men in my ummah, there are women in my ummah. Tell me, Shaitan, woman, what joy does she bring to you? Oh, Shaitan. Shaitan replied, and listen very carefully, especially my sisters must listen to this very, very carefully. Shaitan says, replied, he says, one unchaste woman, one unchaste woman is preferable and more valuable and more beloved to me. preferable and more valuable and more beloved to me than 1,000 obscene men. Allahu Akbar. One unchaste. Let me discuss, what does unchaste woman mean? It means a woman who is immodest, indecent, sinful, lewd woman, and lecherous woman. These are the various synonyms that can be used to describe an unchaste woman. Immodest, immodest in manner, immodest in dress, immodest in way, immodest in walk, immodest in talk, in speech. All these things. Any woman who is immodest, meaning no shame, shameless, indecent, means she exposes herself, she's prepared to show off herself, she's prepared to boast with her mind and her body. Sinful, sinful meaning that she tends towards that which is haram, that which is forbidden. Lewd and lecherous, the use of language, shameless language, foul language, alright, all these things, not only language but also mannerisms and movements. So such a woman, says Shaitan, is preferable, more beloved, more valuable to me, meaning to Shaitan, than 1,000 obscene men, meaning dissolute and incontinent sinful men, sinful and evil menfolk. One woman, Shaitan uses to such great advantage to destroy this ummah, the men of this ummah, that there can be 1,000 bad, evil, sinful men. But he says, if I've got one woman in my trap, then I use her to destroy thousands and thousands of men. Brothers, there it is. This is the power that Shaitan uses over womanhood. And if our sisters, our mothers, and our wives and our daughters know this, then they will know never ever to fall in the trap of Shaitan. Yes, my sisters, you want to be equal to men, you want to enjoy all the advantages that men have, you want to be in their workplaces, you want to be in the streets, you want to be shoulder to shoulder with them, you desire complete and total equality with them, freedom of expression, freedom of movement, liberty, all the rest you desire, all very well. But remember, life is not in dunya, life is in akhirah. That is where you are going to live forever and forever. So worry about akhirah and forget about this dunya. And if you have to live with a certain amount of isolation in this world, prefer isolation. Prefer that isolation to eternal damnation and punishment in the hereafter. Rather you live alone, rather you live and be lonesome and enjoy your individuality through the ibadah and worship of Allah subhanahu wa ta'ala and through engagement in the life of familyhood that Allah has given you, caring of your children, caring of your husband, caring of your home. It's a big responsibility and a major responsibility. Don't leave this on the servants. Rather you have no servant and do it yourself, like our mothers did and like our grandmothers did. Rather you take up that particular responsibility, which is your responsibility, than wanting to be with the men and wanting to roam around with the men and wanting to work with the men and wanting to live like the men do. The next question is as follows. Our Nabi Kareem sallallahu alaihi wasallam thereafter asked Shaitan, Shaitan, you cursed one, how do you operate on people? Allahu Akbar. These are now among the final questions that Shaitan asks. Says, the Nabi Kareem sallallahu alaihi wasallam asks Shaitan, Shaitan, you cursed one, meaning Shaitan la'in or Shaitan rajim. Shaitan, you cursed one, how do you operate on people? In other words, what methods do you employ? By what system do you lead people astray? Do you deceive people? Shaitan replied, he says, my children. Whose children? Shaitan's children. Shaitan says, my children follow the people when they go for namaz, when they go for prayer, when they go for salah. My children, Shaitan's followers. Shaitan says, my children follow the people when they go for prayer, for namaz, for salah. And Shaitan says, my children cause those people who are going for salah to feel tired, to feel drowsy, and to feel sleepy. And my children and my followers do everything in their power through suggestions and through impulses to break their ablution to break their wudu. Then there are a group of my children who the shayateen children. Then says shaitan to the Nabi Kareem sallallahu alayhi wa sallam, then there are a group of my children who persist with those honest businessmen and businesswomen who want to give correct measure and correct weight until they have coerced them, forced them, in other words, with irresistible thoughts and arguments to give short measure and to give less weight. In other words, and to thus practice dishonesty and theft and knavery. That is the next description. And then Shaitan says, there is yet another large group of my adherents, my children and my followers, whose sole duty is to follow the evil and the wrongdoing people and to encourage them further towards evil and sin, and to then make their evil look good to them and justifiable to them, and to find no cause to seek tawbah and repentance for the evil and sin which they do, which they commit. There, in other words, the shayateen children and followers, there, the devils, their function is also to follow the good, decent and pious people and to suggest to them to show off their good and pious deeds to others and to boast and brag about them. They, meaning the shayateen, hold on to such pious people until they achieve success in making them show off or proudly boast about their good and pious deeds and achievements to others, and thus they, in other words my children, reduce their deeds to meaninglessness and rewardlessness. You see, Shehu says this, Shaitan says, you see, Allah has made good deeds a source of great reward for people. And when good deeds are performed in silence and in humility, then the rewards are greatly increased and multiplied. And this is a matter of great pain for me, meaning for Shaitan. So, says Shaitan, if we fail to dissuade people from good deeds, then we must force them to show off about it or with it. That's where Shaitan's speech ends on this. These are, as a matter of fact, only some of the ways which Shaitan mentions, which he employs to deceive people and to turn them away from haq and truth. Brothers, here you can see yourself what Shaitan says when Nabi Akareem sallallahu alayhi wa sallam asks him, how does he operate on people? Through which system does he mislead people and deceive people? Here is Shaitan's answer. The first thing he says is very significant, that he causes people to feel sleepy. And to, you know, to feel sleepy. You will notice, brothers, how often it happens. I don't know if you've noticed it. It has happened in my humble experience, and I'm sure it's happened in the lives of thousands of others as well. That normally you are well, you feel quite well, and you wide awake. Suhoor, Asr, Maghrib, and particularly Isha'i Salah. Even Fajr Salah, I noticed this with. That you feel, I mean, you've had a good rest and good sleep, and yet somehow after 6 to 8 hours sleep or 4 to 5 hours sleep, and yet when you wake up for Subh Salah, there is always some type of inner thing in the nafs, inner call or drive in the nafs which says sleep a little while longer, another 5 minutes, there's plenty of time still, another 10 minutes, another 15 minutes. Shaitan is at his go at that time. And sometimes he makes you feel drowsy and go asleep. The best thing there is to get up. The moment your eyes open and you know that there's very little time or hardly any time left for subuh, then get up and go. Even if there is enough time left, you rather get up and go, because very seldom do you have a good sleep afterwards. If you are a good musalli and a disciplined musalli, you won't find sleep. It will worry you. The worry that you may miss salah will not cause you to have a good sleep. So the best thing to do is to wake up and then to perform your salah and then engage yourself in zikrullah, in tilawa, whatever, and tasbihat and so on. Alright, brothers. Isha'i time particularly, you are wide awake, well aware. But go for salah and immediately you start yawning, you feel sleepy, you feel drowsy. If there is perhaps a talk after Maghrib or a talk after Isha, try and sit in such a talk in the masjid and you'll see how your head falls down and how soon you fall asleep. And yet take the same person and put him outside the masjid, he will not be able to sleep at all. Put him in the masjid and he will fall asleep. Now, what does this tell you? Shaitan doesn't want you in that masjid, and it is the power of his waswas. Now, why I'm saying this, the reason being, if you know that it is the devil that's trying to force you asleep, you will know exactly what to do. And I have told you earlier, we're going to do that in a special chapter. All I'm saying is, for those that are listening, wait until we come to that particular chapter, which is soon to follow, and there we will give you the cures of how to keep yourself awake. Briefly, the way to keep yourself awake is to be aware that shaitan is trying to cause you to sleep. And you know, one of the cures is wudu. Repeat your wudu. Yes, do not be afraid. Wudu only takes a short time. Repeat your wudu is one of the major cures. And there are things to recite also. We will give you that later. Then he says his children. Alright? One is, he tries to break your wudu. Shaitan is busy to try and break your wudu. Because you will find, I don't know in your earlier lives if you found this, you make wudu and come back, and before you have performed salah, if the wudu breaks, then sometimes you just leave the wudu. You say, well, my wudu is broken, you just drop salah as well. That is the weakness. And in the beginning stages when we start in life, we have many weaknesses, and many a time if wudu is broken, we feel very lazy to go and do the wudu again, and we give and allow shaitan to succeed. Inform and teach our children this, and tell them this is shaitan's doing. He causes you to break wind, he causes you to touch najis, he causes some type of you to do something that breaks your wuzu. So beware, this is by the planning and the scheme of shaitan. Being aware is half the battle won. Then of course shaitan says how he uses his children to go to honest businessmen and businesswomen, and his shaitan waswases them and waswases them. Do not give a material merchant, a person who sells clothing, you know, by the meter and so on. Then he tells him, look man, if a person wants 10 meters and you give him quickly measure with your hands, I mean, you give him 9.5 or 9 meter, what will they know? You tell me how many people go back home if they've bought 5 meter or 10 meter or 20 meter of clothing. How many of us go back home and measure it again to see whether they have been given exactly the required amount for which they have paid? How many of us do that? Each one in his own life experience think about that. None of us, very few of us do. Alright, so the businessman, by shaitan, is already told and whispered this, that look, these people are not going to go and check men. You tell me how many of us have been to supermarkets. Alright, there's a till girl there, she measures, you buy 40 items, 50 items, 100 items, she presses that knob and she goes on. Tell me if she presses an extra knob or an extra 3 rand or an extra 30 rand, how many of us will be aware? 30 rand we may be aware, but a 3 rand or a 5 rand? Now you tell me, if there are 15,000 customers that come into that store and each one is done with 1 rand, what an extra amount of... And they know shaitan tells them this. Here I am concerned with Muslim businessmen, alright? 10,000, 15,000 customers a day or a week, how much extra profit is gained? Shaitan tells them, look, nobody is going to squeal about a 50 cent or a 1 rand. If you overcharge with a 50 cent, tell me how many of us in our lifetime have gone back home and checked that slip with the goods that we have obtained? You know, some of us do, we are careful. We should do that. But how many of us do? I hardly do that, brothers. Now and then I may do it, but I don't have the time. I'm guilty of that. And how many of us are guilty of that in the same way? So that Muslim businessmen and Muslim, they start with this problem. Only once if they fall for the evil suggestion of shaitan and they find that they succeed, then after that, how will he gain his fortune? All that haram money will come in. 1 rand per customer, hardly any customer is going to squeal about that. And so on. So what I am saying, this is by the prompting of shaitan, and this is how he bedevils and destroys our businessmen. Now that businessman is going to give charity to the masjid, to the madrasa, with haram monies, brothers. You see how this disease spreads, it's cancerous, and the whole ummah and society drops, falls down flat, because everything we build and everything we do is not pure charity and halal money that's coming in, it's haram money that's coming in. And you know what haram money can do. So this is a very dangerous thing. By, who is this done by? By shaitan. So shaitan says, this he does with the businessmen and businesswoman. And then he says that a very large group of his followers and his children, what do? They go behind the evil people. the wrongdoing people and the sinful people. And what does shaitan do? They make evil and that which is sinful look good to them and justifiable, so that they do not seek tawbah. I mean, they justify the wrong and the evil they have done. Why must they ask tawbah? Shaitan tells them, what wrong have you done? You've done nothing wrong. So, why do you bother to seek repentance for your sins? Allahu Akbar, brothers. All of us should be aware of this. Then he says, he has also got a group of the shayateen, of his followers, who follow good people. And you know what they do with the good people? They tell them that, look, you have done so much good deeds, so many good deeds, you've given so much charity. Tell the people how much charity you have given. Or you hold such a position in society, or you have built so many schools, or you've given so much to hospitals, and all the good deeds that you have done, brag about, boast about. All the good things that we know that when we give sadaqah, what we give with the right hand, even our left hand mustn't know. In other words, we to ourselves must not even say, I've given so much and I've given so much. Now what about telling other people? Shaitan says, he goes to such people and tells them, look, you are a very important man in society. You must tell the people the good that you do. And you know what Shaitan says? Shaitan says, if you do not tell them, they will not know you. If you do not tell them, they will not admit what an important and what a kind and what a generous person you are. So, and then he whispers another waswas to them and he tells them, look, by you telling people all the charity that you give, you know, others will be coerced and others will be encouraged also to give. That is now the trump card of Shaitan. For that, all of us fall. We are weak. When Shaitan tells us that you talk about your charity, then of course other people will be prompted and encouraged to also give charity and to do good deeds. Yes, Shaitan is very wise, brothers, and in this way, well, there is a whole thousands and thousands of jinns, evil jinns, who are shayateen, that go around doing this type of work and carrying out this, destroying good people and destroying bad people, weak people. You see, say Shaitan.
2: Alhamdulillahi wa kafa wa salatu wa salamu ala Sayyidina al-Mustafa sallallahu alayhi wa ala alihi wa ashabihi wa baraka wa sallama taslima kathira. أما بعد فأعوذ بالله من الشيطان الرجيم بسم الله الرحمن الرحيم

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Last week we were discussing the first part of this ruku. Inna Allah ishtara min al-mu'minina anfusahum wa amwalahum bi anna lahumul jannah. I explained to you to some extent how Allah tabaraka wa ta'ala has done a deal with the believers. It's a transaction. Allah ta'ala calls it a transaction where He has purchased min al-mu'minin anfusahum wa amwalahum, their lives and their wealth in exchange for Jannat. I explained to you what was the background to the revelation of this verse, and that the verses of the Quran Sharif are for the Ummah until the day of Qiyamah. So it may have been for that group that was in Aqaba at that time, making the pledge upon the hands of Rasulullah sallallahu alaihi wasallam, taking bayat, because there were three bayats that took place in Mina, at Jamra Aqaba. The first year 6 people came, the second year 12 people, and amongst those 12, 7 were new ones, and 5 were those who had come the previous year, and then 60 people. So Nabi alayhi salatu wasalam took bayat from all these people. And Islam then began to start spread in Madina Sharif, because they went back and they started propagating Islam. They asked that somebody be sent to give ta'lim to the people of Madina Sharif. Hazrat Mus'ab ibn Umair radiallahu ta'ala was sent, and with his ta'lim, with his propagation, many, many families in Madina Sharif accepted Islam. So Nabi alayhi salatu wasalam took the pledge from these people. But then Allah tabaraka wa ta'ala, after some verses, then gives the sifat or the attributes of those people who took bayat. That what were their attributes? What were those qualities that they possessed? Because Allah Ta'ala is promising Jannat in exchange. So that Jannat is not only for those people that were there in Aqaba. Jannat is for all those people who will have these qualities. Therefore, Hazrat Abu Huraira radiallahu ta'ala no, he says, Nabi alayhi salatu wasalam once said, that whosoever performs his salat 5 times a day, he fasts in Ramadan, he gives zakat, then Allah tabaraka wa ta'ala will give him Jannat. Even though he may remain at home, he remains at home, he doesn't go for jihad, then to Allah ta'ala will give him Jannat. So Hazrat Abu Huraira radiallahu ta'ala says that we asked Nabi alayhi salatu wasalam, must I pass this on to others? Because just now they may get the wrong message that now they don't have to do any work. They don't have to go into jihad. They don't have to make sacrifices for the sake of deen. So Nabi alayhi salatu wasalam said, yes, do give them the message. But remember, I'm giving you an explanation. He said, but remember that in Jannat there are 100 stages. Allah Ta'ala has got 100 stages in Jannat for those who strive for the sake of His deen. And the distance between one Jannat and the other is that between the heaven and the earth. So always ask Allah tabaraka wa ta'ala for Jannatul Firdaus, which is the highest and the best. In other words, the more you will do, the better stages in Jannat you will get. Because that is our goal, that is our objective. No matter which way we look at it, people may say that what are you talking about Jannat, that is far away, we must talk about things in this world. Indeed, what we are saying is that do the right things in this world so that you get Jannat in the Akhirat. You have to do the action in this world, and those actions will cover every aspect of a person's life. It doesn't mean that the person by that hadith merely understands that now must just make salat, give zakat, fast and go and sleep. And there's nothing else to do. No rights of anybody to be fulfilled. The Sahaba radiallahu ta'ala anhu ajma'in never understood those things like how we try to understand. Whenever Nabi alayhi salatu wasalam mentioned the virtue and fazilat of some amal, that if you read this tasbih, you will get Jannat. If you read this tasbih, Allah Ta'ala will give you these rewards. If you just make your wuzu, your sins will be washed away.
Now they didn't understand that to mean that now the person must just go make wuzu, finish, his sins are washed away, so he doesn't even have to make namaz after that. If his sins are washed away, why must he make salat after making wuzu? What it means that Islam is a package. These days we talk about packages in everything, especially travel agents, they talk about packages for Hajj, for Umrah, and for tour here and there, they say packages. And in that package, what do they say? Accommodation, food, washing, ironing, and so many other things are included in that packaging. Tour, ziyarat. So like that, Islam is a complete package. There's no salat, there's zakat, there's fasting, there's hajj, there's zikr, there's tilawat, there's ibadat, there's fulfillment of the rights of the wives, of the children, of the parents, of the family members, of the poor, of the needy, of the destitute, of the orphans, of the widows. It's a complete package. But when Nabi alayhi salatu wasalam gives some virtue, it means that if a person together with all the other things has to do this, read this tasbih or do that, then he will get those higher stages in Jannat. Because everyone's desire should be to see Allah Ta'ala, for the sake of whom we are making salat, we are giving zakat, we are fasting, we are doing everything. If the person after doing all this for his beloved Allah Ta'ala doesn't have the desire to meet that Allah Ta'ala, then what kind of love does he have for Allah Ta'ala? Nevertheless, so Nabi alayhi salatu wasalam says, the Quran Sharif then tells us, Allah tabaraka wa ta'ala informs us of the sifat, of the attributes, of the qualities of those people. Many other places, other attributes have been given. But the mu'mineen, the true believers, Allah Ta'ala says, the first sifat that they have is at-ta'ibun. They are those who make tawbah. Out of all the other sifat, out of all the other attributes, out of all the other qualities that the person has, the first one that is mentioned here is that he's got the sifat of tawbah in him. Sifat of tawbah. Which means that the Muslim, as a human being, he is bound to make some mistake or the other. He can't claim to be pure and perfect, sinless. Sinless are only the Anbiya, only the prophets of Allah Ta'ala are sinless. We all are sinful. Which person can say that I committed no sins? But a Muslim does not remain satisfied in a life of sin. This is what I've been emphasizing all along, and I will go on repeating, that a Muslim does not go out in search of sins, and he does not remain satisfied, contented in a life of sins. At present we are going out in search of sins, whether we like it or not. I'm talking about the majority, the general condition of the ummah. That we go out in search of sins. The person who is going to the casino, was that an accidental sin? Or does it need planning? He will have to drive from here till the casino. The person who is going to the cinema, who is going to the theater, who is going to the disco, how can we call that accidental sin, that every time it's an accident? He will have to plan, he will have to buy ticket, he will have to drive, he will have to go till there, stand in the queue. Now there's so much opportunities for him in that process to make tawbah and return. Although he set out for sins, but now he returns. So in the first place, the Muslim doesn't go out in search of sins. Accidentally he got trapped, so he makes plenty of tawbah. And Allah Ta'ala says this is a sifat of the believers. Therefore in the tafsir of Suratul Qadr, Allama Alusi Rahmatullah Alayh, in Ruhul Ma'ani, he says, La aninul muznibin ahabbu ilayya min zajlil musabbihin. Ha, look at Allah tabaraka wa ta'ala's fazal, Allah ta'ala's compassion, Allah ta'ala's love for those who are sinful. Says that now they have committed sin, but they are crying over those sins. So their tears, their crying, their weeping over their sins, Allah ta'ala says, is more beloved to me than the humming sound that comes out when people are making tasbih. Subhanallah, subhanallah. Imagine glorifying Allah tabaraka wa ta'ala on the one hand. Allah ta'ala says it is far more pleasing to me to listen to the cry and the weeping and see the tears of those who are tearing for my love. Or they are crying over their sins. It is far more beloved to me. Rasulullah sallallahu alayhi wa sallam in his ahadith sharif, so many virtues of tawbah have been mentioned. But tawbah means that the person must give up the sins of the past. That is what tawbah is.
Istighfar. The istighfar means that the sins of the past, the person seeks forgiveness. That, Ya Allah, all the sins that I committed up till now, forgive me. That is istighfar. But in Surah Hud, what does Allah Tabaraka wa Ta'ala says? Attributing it to Hazrat Hud alayhi salatu wasalam, he says, I told my people, قُلْتُ اسْتَغْفِرُوا رَبَّكُمْ ثُمَّ تُوبُوا إِلَيْهِ. Make toba also. And toba means that the person is now determined that I'm not going to return to those sins again. He must be determined. At the time of toba, the person must have a determination. Therefore I say that many a times the person is making toba, but he's got the ticket in his pocket. The chip is in his pocket. And he's got every intention after the salat to head for the casino. He's not making toba. Then it is a joke. Hazrat Rabia Basriya Rahmatullah Alayha, she says that istighfaruna awa istighfar yahtaju ila istighfar. Another istighfar is required for this istighfar that we are making. Because awa istighfar is not genuine. It is just lip service istighfar. So now you need another istighfar for that istighfar. So now if that person has got in his pocket the numbers, telephone numbers, and in his cell phone, the phone numbers of his illicit beloveds, and he's got every intention after salat, he's going to go outside and make another call, and make another plan to meet. So then is that istighfar? So the person must first be determined that he's not going to return to those sins. Make tawbah of the sins of the past, and a firm intention of not to return. Then make tawbah on his tongue, and accidentally again shaitan and nafs overpowered him and he got trapped, then don't lose hope in Allah Ta'ala. Accidentally again he got trapped. He didn't want to go back. He tore up those tickets. He erased and deleted all those numbers and all those messages. And if there were any photographs, he tore them up. He kept no reminders of his sin. This is another thing which I'm emphasizing repeatedly, that don't keep reminders of your sins. For whom are we keeping them? So that our heirs may see. So that our relatives may see. So that our friends may see. If we have to die, we all think that first I will die, then my wife will die, or first my wife will go, then I will go. But how many husbands, wives and children all disappeared in one accident? So don't keep any reminders. Nevertheless, so Allah Tabaraka wa Ta'ala, he says that they make tawbah, they are at-ta'ibun. As a Shaykh, Muhammad Ahmad Sahib Rahmatullah Alayh, with regards to Ghalib's poetry, this you may have heard many times, but whatever will come in my mind, I'm going to say. With regards to Ghalib's poetry, what did he say? He said, Ghalib has made people lose hope in Allah Ta'ala's mercy. Because Ghalib was a great poet, but what he said, Kaaba kis muh se jaoge ghalib, sharm tumko magar nahi aati. Oh ghalib, how are you going to go to the Kaaba Sharif? Don't you feel ashamed of your sins? With what face are you going to go to Kaaba Sharif? Such a sinful person you are, and you say, I want to go for Hajj and Umrah and I want to go Kaaba Sharif. So he says, in this poetry, ghalib has made people despair of the mercy of Allah Ta'ala, of the forgiveness of Allah Ta'ala. So he says, I've altered that. And what have I said? Says, I have said, main isi muh se kaaba jaunga, sharm ko khaak mein milaunga. With the same face I am going to go to the Kaaba Sharif. I am going to bury shame in the ground. But then what will I do there? Ro ro ke unko manaunga. Ro ro ke unko manaunga. Apni bigadi yun banaunga. When I am going to go there, I am not going to be just frequenting the supermarkets and frequenting the jewelers and frequenting all the shopping complexes and the malls and admiring the beauty of the architecture of those hotels and those buildings. I will go there, I will cry at the Kaaba Sharif. I will put my hands up at the Multazam and say, Oh Allah, I have come, but I have put hands up. Like half a person is held up, he says, hands up, finish. That is what Multazam is. He says, I will put my hands up there. And I will cry and I will ask Allah Ta'ala for forgiveness. I will go with the same face. But this is what I will do. Apni bigdi ko yu banaunga.
Haji Imdadullah Rahmatullah Alayhi used to say, Haya aati hai, mujhe kis tarah saamne tere aaun, na aaun to dile mustar ko lekar phir kahan jaun. I am feeling ashamed of Allah to come before you, but if I don't come, where do I take this heart and go? Na puche siwa nek karo ke gar tu, kahan jaye phir banda gunegar tera. Oh Allah, if you are going to only be for those who are pious, for those who are righteous, those who are muttaqi, those who are reading plenty of Quran Sharif, and those who are very, very holy, then where will this sinful servant of yours go? So Allah tabaraka wa ta'ala, this month of Ramadan, this is what He has given us for, that we are sinful, now don't remain in that sinful state. This year, whilst in Umrah with Allah Ta'ala's fazal, friends who were with me, I gave them one example. I said, we are always making tawaf, tawaf, tawaf. 7 rounds of tawaf we are making. But look at it in a different angle. That this tawaf that you are entering, it is like a washing machine. So what do with our dirty clothes? We put them into the washing machine. The detergent is put, and then we press a button, and the drum starts rotating. Drum starts rotating. With every rotation, it is drawing out dirt, drawing out dirt. Then finally it gives a spin, and the clothes come out from there clean. If there is any stain left on that garment, then you put some stain remover and take that stain out. And then you take it and have it pressed. And the person has got a beautiful, pressed, ironed, shiny white garment. All the dirt is out. So when we are entering the tawaf, we are pressing the button at Hajre Aswad. At Hajre Aswad, when we are saying Bismillah, Allahu Akbar, Walillah, Ilhamd, we have pressed the button. In the washing machine, we enter the dirty clothes. Here we are entering our dirty hearts. With every round of tawaf, sins are being extracted. We are making istighfar, making tawbah. We are asking Allah Ta'ala for forgiveness, the nur, the tajalliyat, and the anwarat, which are the detergents. It is washing those sins, washing those sins. The person is going round and round, 3 times, 4 times, 5 times, 6 times, 7 times he's given a spin, where afterwards, now he comes out clean from there. Now what does that mean? That means that now he has made sincere tawbah, his sins are forgiven. But that does not mean that now if he's owing somebody 100,000, that's forgiven. It does not mean that the salat which became qaza is forgiven now. That sin of not having performed it, Allah Ta'ala will forgive. But now when the person goes back, he's got every intention now of repaying to whomsoever whatever is due, every intention of seeking forgiveness from those people that he has caught hurt and injury, every intention of making qaza of those salats, keeping qaza of those fasts. That is what now he has done, if he has made sincere tawbah. Now if there's any stain still left inside, then he drinks zamzam. He drinks plenty of zamzam. Zamzam is also for shifa and for forgiveness. And thereafter, he takes his clothes to multazam. He takes his heart to multazam. And there he has it pressed. Comes with a clean, pure heart. And if you have to go on to the third story there, roof garden, and if you have to look down at the people that are making tawaf, couple 100,000 hajj time or Ramadan time, then you will see it seems just like that, that it's the drum that's going round and round, round and round. So now I tell you that Ramadan, these last 10 nights and 10 days, let us look at it in the same light. That we have entered our dirty hearts into that washing machine now. Now is the time for the clothes to be rinsed, to be cleaned, to be come out park, and there is a rotation. Or like those flights that are going to be taking off the 21st, 23rd, 25th, 27th, 29th nights. So it is for tawbah and istighfar, so that we may become clean, so that we may get that himmat and the courage after that to do those things that Allah Ta'ala is pleased with. At-ta'ibun, make plenty of tawbah in this Mubarak month, and especially in this Mubarak days and nights. Laylatul Qadr, it has to be searched for. We can't be just taking it casually, we just pass all our time outside, and then we say we got Laylatul Qadr. We must show that appreciation for this Mubarak month. Nabi alayhi salatu wasalam,
Who could be greater than him after Allah Ta'ala? He was sinless, he was masoom, there was no question of any kind of sin. Yet Nabi alayhi salatu wasalam, how much of effort he makes in the last 10 nights and 10 days. Nabi alayhi salatu wasalam, there was no need for him. Who was doing more social work than Nabi alayhi salatu wasalam? Who was doing more dini khidmat than Nabi alayhi salatu wasalam? Who was doing more jihad than Nabi alayhi salatu wasalam? Who was striving more in the path of Allah Ta'ala than Nabi alayhi salatu wasalam? Who was making more tilawat of the Quran Sharif? Who was making more tafsir of the ayat? Nabi alayhi salatu wasalam, he was doing everything. But yet he secludes himself. Yet he secludes himself. What a lesson is there in for us. So we may not be able to reach those high stages, but at least let us put our hearts into this washing machine now. Put our sinful hearts and let the drum rotate, let the 10 days and 10 nights give it good wash and good spin, so that when we come out, then we are clean, we are pure. And then we don't return to that. The person doesn't immediately take those clothes and go and throw it in the dirt bin, or go and have them messed again. Accidentally again it gets dirty, then he's going to wash it. Time moves very fast, but nevertheless, so we haven't even gone past At-Ta'ibun. So Allah Tabaraka wa Ta'ala, He dearly loves those who make tawbah. Inna Allah yuhibbu at-tawwabin. Imagine Allah Tabaraka wa Ta'ala says He loves those who make tawbah. My person says, how many times must I make tawbah? If Nabi of Allah, sinless, masoom, he says more than 70 times a day he makes istighfar. More than 100 times a day he makes istighfar. And yet his masoom is sinless. So how many times a day we should be making istighfar and tawbah? So whatever we may be, how far we may have gone, there is nothing to lose hope. Don't lose hope in the mercy of Allah Ta'ala. He is very forgiving, very merciful, very kind, very compassionate. But He wants us to take the first steps towards Him. And if we are going to make tawbah, Allah Ta'ala is not going to benefit in any way. So how long are we going to continue in the life of sins? How long? A day is going to come when we will have to depart from here. It's easy to talk about everything that's happening around.

about a change in our lives. Ask Allah Ta'ala, weep before Him, cry before Him. And these tears will not bring any depression. They will bring a kind of joy and happiness in the heart. The person will feel light. He will feel better. He will feel more comfortable. His iman will become strengthened. So the days are going to go. Time is going to pass. Whether we like it or not, the time is going to pass. And then one day we are going to pass by too. Time is going to pass and we are going to pass too. And all the students who are writing exams, they also want pass. So let us not waste our time. Do whatever has to be done in the outside world. But whatever spare time, then spend it profitably, correctly. Spend it in tawbah, istighfar. Allah Tabaraka wa Ta'ala says, At-ta'ibun, then Al-Ahabidun. If Allah Ta'ala gives life, health and opportunity, will continue. But this is something that we have to endeavor. We have to work hard towards. Clean and purify our souls from envy, from jealousy, from malice, from greed, from pride, from arrogance. How much of arrogance and pride and jealousy has entered our hearts? How much of evil passions and desires? Hearts have become engulfed with evil passions and desires. And everything outside world is inviting towards sins. And then make some effort on our children also. Our children also are becoming a pain in the neck for many, many people. At Taraweeh time and other times, from different masajid, the complaints are coming. One of the masjids nearby, the lady says, from the window I can see that they made namaz. There's half the children didn't even make, but 12 to 15 of them, whilst others are making Taraweeh inside, I can see from my window they are busting crackers outside. They are not even in the masjid and disturbing the musallis also. And the musallis are thinking some Hindus or non-Muslims are busting crackers. And there's another note here. I won't mention the name. Someone complains that and also other neighbors are complaining that Muslim boys are throwing fireworks in the post boxes and over the walls into the gardens during Taraweeh prayers. Please bring this to the attention of the musallis. How many things we are going to bring to the attention of the musallis? This is the culture these days of our children. It's the TV culture, nothing else it is. It's the TV culture. Give them plenty more TV. Plenty more of those soaps and plenty more of those haram sites. And then expect them to behave, to be decent, to be obedient, to be obliging, to be polite. It's not going to happen. So at least the first step is that when we come to the masjid, then bring them with. And if they are 8-9 years of age, then put them next to you in Taraweeh. Instead of going in the first saf and the child is at the back there, making phone calls, and after a little while they're gone and throwing crackers into post boxes. May Allah tabaraka wa ta'ala give us all hidayat wa akhiru da'wana alhamdulillahi rabbil alameen. May Allah ta'ala remove the difficulties, the hardships and the problems of the entire ummah around. Assalamu alaikum wa rahmatullahi wa barakatuh. Nahmaduhu wa nusalli ala rasulihi al-kareem amma ba'd. Ulama'i kiram, respected brothers, those listening over the receivers. Allah tabaraka wa ta'ala's ihsan upon us that He gave us two Eids today. The day of Jumu'ah is also an Eid, and then the day of Eid is Eid. So we're getting the barakat of the Jumu'ah also and the barakat of Eid also. It is indeed a Mubarak day, and Allah tabaraka wa ta'ala dearly loves those who on this Mubarak day seek from Him, beg of Him, make an intention of change. So we have had bayans in the various Eidgahs, masajid, wherever Eid namaz took place. Therefore we decided that today we'll have a little later azan. But as far as the sunnat namazas are concerned, azan is not conditional. As long as the zawal time sets in, then you can make the sunnats. This morning I was explaining at the Eidgah something which many of you may not have been there. So just to bring it to your attention, that if we have to take

0: compassion, mercy, kindness, generosity, sincerity, dedication. If all these things have to be taken as some kind of stocks, some kind of goods, some kind of merchandise, and we have to imagine huge warehouses, running into miles and miles. Imagination is a thing, we can imagine anything. But before we imagine other things, I will humbly request all of you all to stand up, come in, make yourself straight and sit down. It's only a 10-15 minute bayan, because we're getting people right waiting right at the door already. There's no space. Make it easy for them. Jazakallah. You'll sit down. MashaAllah. Sometimes we just have to make a little sacrifice, but inshallah, there'll be great rewards. Those of you who don't find place after that upstairs, go to the basement, inshallah. So if you have to imagine compassion, mercy, and kindness, and generosity, and good character, good mannerism, all these type of things, if you have to imagine that they are stocks, they are some kind of goods, and the warehouses are also very, very huge and very, very large. But the only problem is that they are all locked. There are huge locks, and those locks are such that you cannot even cut them up or open them with any master key. And nobody has that key. Everything is locked up. And then somebody comes with a key and opens up all the doors. So that is what Nabi alayhi salatu wasalam did. That when he came to, the condition of the people of Makkah Sharif was drinking, gambling, murdering, killing. Who could have been more worse than a people who did not even have that much mercy for their little girls? If a girl was born, the faces changed color. And then they take their own daughter with their own hands, dig up a trench, and it's not that there is a kind of an abortion. Of course, now they do the same thing in the form of abortion. But what I'm saying is that the child has grown also. He's sometime playing. But they will take their young daughter and go and dig a trench, put the daughter inside there, and then put sand with their own hands. There are incidents where Nabi alayhi salatu wasalam also teared. He couldn't control his tears when he heard those incidents. And they said, Ya Rasulullah, before you came to us, this was our condition. So now the society was plagued with these type of evils. And at that time, Nabi alayhi salatu wasalam comes, so to say, with that master key. And he opens up all those doors, the doors of compassion, the mercy, the kindness, the generosity that knows no limits, the forgiveness that knows no limits. Such kind of forgiveness that Nabi alayhi salatu wasalam, those who were bloodthirsty, they were after his blood, they left no stone unturned in persecuting, torturing. But when Fatah Makkah takes place, Nabi alayhi salatu wasalam does not only forgive them. Nabi alayhi salatu wasalam says that the person who enters the Kaaba Sharif is forgiven, the person who enters the house of Abu Sufyan is forgiven, and so many other people, amnesty upon amnesty. That's the kind of door that he opened as far as forgiveness was concerned. When you look at his generosity, then there was no limit to it. You look at his compassion and kindness, no limit. Now all these stocks which were locked up, because there was nobody there to explain to the people that what is the purpose of our life in this world. That we are here for a purpose. Allah Ta'ala has created the whole universe for us. We are not prevented and stopped from making use of the great, great bounties of Allah Ta'ala. He subjugated for us the sun, the moon, the stars, the waters of the ocean, everything, all the technology that we have. What do? We make use of whatever Allah Ta'ala has created. There's no question of bringing it from fresh air and manufacturing, or from the fresh air the person made some invention. All inventions, there has to be some usage of the material that Allah Ta'ala has already created. Then again, if you look at riches, it's gold, platinum, uranium, it is silver, it is diamonds, it is gems, whatever it is again, who is it that created it and gave it to us to use? So all these things Allah tabaraka wa ta'ala created and gave it to us to use. But then He wanted us to become true human beings on earth. The Muslim, whoever is a Muslim, is a true human being first. He will become a true human being. Otherwise, as far as knowledge is concerned, at present there is no limit to it. It's an explosion of knowledge. Look at the internet, what does it not contain? Which books are not on the internet? Which information is not on the internet? And then again we have this Google business, they Google everywhere. They come to know exactly where you are and what you do and everything else. So much of information. But look at what we are producing from our universities, our colleges, and those who are going into high positions in the government, whether it's in the cabinets, whether it is in the parliament, in different countries of the world I'm talking about. Look at Italy, look at France, look at Germany, look at other parts of the world, and then look at our own country. Qualifications upon qualifications, and I'm not talking about those who bought their certificates from the international sale of certificates that takes place on the internet, where a person can become a doctor, lawyer, teacher, professor of this and professor of that, and then after some years they discover that it was just a fake certificate. I'm talking about those who really genuinely attain their qualifications. Qualifications upon qualification, chain of degrees. But then look at in the parliaments what happens, look at in the cabinets what happens, and look at when there's a strike, absolutely no mercy, no compassion, nothing. And we're not talking about people who don't even have the knowledge of ABC. We're talking about people with big certificates. But look at their behavior. Sometimes it is worse than animals. Animals also have some kind of mercy. So this is what I'm getting at. That when Nabi alayhi salatu wasalam came, at that time too, there was some kind of business deal that used to carry on. People were surviving, they were living. It's not that they all were dead. When Nabi alayhi salatu wasalam came amongst them, those people had to eat, had to drink, had to wear some kind of clothes. They also made some kind of homes. They lived in some kind of shelter. They had everything. They had also some kind of their own community, government as we may call it. Now all these things were existing, but there was something that was lacking, and that is that ingredient, and that is that bonding with Allah Ta'ala, the Creator. They recognized everything, but they didn't recognize the Creator. And that is what is happening now, that we are making use of all that technology which Allah Ta'ala has provided the knowledge of. If Allah Ta'ala didn't put that chip in the head, nobody could have made the computer chip. So there's nothing wrong. We can progress, go to the highest level. And that is why I always tell the youth that nobody is stopping you from progressing. Progress. And instead of wasting that valuable time, that precious commodity of time, in absolutely useless and futile activities, or those things which are going to damage your brain cells, damage your heart, liver and lungs, instead of that, if you have got the ability, if you are becoming an engineer, you're becoming a doctor, you're becoming something, or you are matriculant, so now read up more books that are related to that subject. Why don't we become inventors? Why don't we manufacture those very things that we are dependent on getting from the West? That is what the Muslim country should have been doing long, long ago. Even up till now, with all the oil wells in the world that they have, all the wealth that they have, and everything that they have, how much of dependence there is. So that is what I was explaining this morning, that the Sahaba-e-Kiram radiallahu anhu ajma'een, when they were just 500, when the first census was taken, it was 500 people in Madina Sharif. Then the second one was between 600 and 700. And the third census that was taken, there were 1500 people. And when they were 1500 people, the excitement, the joy, the happiness that they experienced, that, oh Allah, how fortunate we are. Now we are in such large number, 1500 people. And those 1500, we know after that, they grew and grew, the numbers, and then throughout the world they spread. And they didn't only take deen with them. They didn't only just go and give them the knowledge of deen. We all know that when the Muslims spread, wherever they went, look at the technology, look at everything according to that time, whatever they gave to them. But what they took with them was that honesty, that truthfulness, that honesty and truthfulness which is lacking in our business people of today. I'm talking about the majority. You have exceptions. But that honesty and truthfulness that they took with them, that generosity and kindness that they took with them, that compassion and love and mercy that they took with them, the treatment of the laborers, the treatment of the staff, the treatment of those who were their subordinates, It was such that it attracted those people towards Islam. Most of those people were not Muslims. The countries of the world also look wherever they reached. They went to Europe, they came to Africa, they went to China, they went to other parts of the world. Now many countries of the world, they even changed the languages of those countries. Where was Egypt, an Arab country? But look at the language, we say Arabic. Say where Morocco, we say Arabic. So many other countries, we say Arabic. So they even changed the language, they changed the cultural lifestyles, they changed everything. In other words, they became the role models. They were not followers, they became role models. They were leaders. They demonstrated in their lives such kind of love and compassion and mercy that these people had never heard of. And also, if you have to look at the teachings of Islam, purity of body, purity of clothes, purity of thoughts, purity of actions, in everything, nothing but purity. A kind of connection with Allah subhanahu wa ta'ala, which generated a kind of nur in their lives. The bonding with Nabi alayhi salatu wasalam, they imbibed all those fragrances from Nabi alayhi salatu wasalam. Nabi alayhi salatu wasalam, all the different characteristics of his, all those attributes of his, we will say that those were the fragrances. Nabi alayhi salatu wasalam's fragrance of forgiveness, fragrance of generosity, fragrance of ibadat and zikr and tilawat. That same Nabi of Allah tabaraka wa ta'ala, who on the one hand is leading the ummah in jihad and in other fields, then again suddenly you find him crying before Allah tabaraka wa ta'ala as a helpless person would cry. Look at in the battle of Badr, the 313 that were there, after Nabi alayhi salatu wasalam sees the opposition is 1000 strong, fully armed to the teeth, and look at the comparison when it comes to the military might and power that the opposition had. Nabi alayhi salatu wasalam still does not lose hope and trust in Allah ta'ala, but after preparation, thereafter he leaves it to Allah ta'ala. And he goes one side, and he cries. And say, oh Allah, if this small group today has to be destroyed, then there will be nobody left to even make your ibadat in the world. That is the kind of connection and bond with Allah Ta'ala. The trust in Allah Ta'ala. That irrespective of what our numbers may be, but if our iman is strong, if our yaqeen and trust in Allah Ta'ala is strong, then we will make use of the means. But then we will not trust in those means. We will truly believe that our success and our victory and everything comes with the hukam and the order of Allah tabaraka wa ta'ala. So it was such a beautiful kind of community that he developed around him. Read the lives of the sahabas and the companions of Nabi alayhi salatu wasalam. I mentioned a few incidents this morning. But that is what you will find in practically every life. In fact, sometimes when a person came into Madina Sharif, who did not even know Nabi alayhi salatu wasalam, he hadn't seen Rasulullah Pak sallallahu alayhi wasalam prior to this. When he comes in and he meets some companion outside Madina Sharif, when he meets him, just first meeting, he asks him, are you the Rasul of Allah? He asks him, are you the Rasul of Allah Ta'ala? Why? Because he saw those same characteristics. But then he says, no, I'm nothing, I'm just an ordinary slave of Rasulullah sallallahu alayhi wasalam. Come with me, I introduce you to him. But the fact is that in that person's life, they used to see Islam. In his humility, in his tawazu, in that person's zikr, in his tilawat, in his ibadat, in his compassion, kindness and mercy, they used to see those same things that Nabi alayhi salatu wasalam had. So they used to think that he is Rasul of Allah tabaraka wa ta'ala. But then when they came and saw the shining Mubarak face of Nabi alayhi salatu wasalam, then they went into a different world altogether. So this is where the kitab, every person was a book. Anybody wanted to understand Islam, then he had to read it in the life of that person. He would see it in the life of the person. Unfortunately today, whole Islam is now in the books. There are so many people of Allah, without exaggeration, in this masjid, I'm telling you, so many people, Allah Ta'ala's fazal, blacks, some whites, some many Indians, and many people, Allah Ta'ala's fazal, accepted Islam upon the hands of this insignificant one. But so many of them, the educated ones and others also, when you speak to them and you explain to them Islam, their final question will be, or their first question will be, but, and as soon as they say but, then I know what they are going to ask. But I don't see it in that friend of mine, but I don't see it in that businessman that I deal with, but I don't see that kind of Islam in the people that I am surrounded by, I don't see that Islam in the people that I travel with. So that is the question. Whereas every Muslim, wherever he travelled, wherever he went, wherever he walked, jis jahan mein rahun, jis fiza mein rahun, mera taqwa hamesha salamat rahe. Wherever they went, that attraction was in the taqwa that was in their lives. So on this Mubarak day of Eid, We must repent, we must turn towards Allah Ta'ala, don't lose hope in His mercy. He is very, very forgiving, very merciful. Therefore, He creates all the opportunities for us to return to Him. Sometimes it's Eid, sometimes the whole month of Ramadan, sometimes it is big nights, sometimes it is big days. Different days of the week, then Jummah day and Jummah night, everything. So I make dua Allah Tabaraka wa Ta'ala, make the remaining day a very, very happy, prosperous day. Make it a day full of blessings, full of connection and bonding with Allah Ta'ala, and create that unity and happiness among the families also, if there has been some kind of division and disunity that has been created because of whatever reason, then we make use of this golden day of Eid as an opportunity to make amends thereto. And may Allah Ta'ala remove the difficulties, hardship, pain and suffering of mankind around the globe, and especially that of the Ummah of Nabi Paak Sallallahu Alaihi Wasallam, whether it's in Palestine or whether it's in Pakistan or Afghanistan, Sudan, Somalia, wherever it may be. Wa akhir da'wana alhamdulillahi rabbil alamin. Those who haven't made the sunnat, you can make your sunnat.
1: 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for sincere tawbah. We all make tawbah to some extent in our daily lives, but most of our tawbah is what we may term as lip service tawbah. It's just on our lips. The tawbah is not from the depths of our hearts. Alhamdulillah, when a person makes tawbah with sincerity from the depth of his heart, then we find changes coming in his life. Then it becomes easy to give up the sins that he has been indulging in. Then it becomes easy to fulfill the commands of Allah Tabaraka wa Ta'ala, and to implement in his life the sunnahs of Rasul-e Paak Sallallahu Alaihi Wasallam. Allah Tabaraka wa Ta'ala tells us in the Quran Sharif that we must enter into the fold of Islam completely. Udkhulu fi silmi kaffa. And we must not follow the footsteps of shaitan, no. The whisperings of shaitan into our ears and our hearts, we must not follow that, because he is an open enemy, declared enemy. So if we are asked to enter into the fold of Islam completely, then it means that Islam has got so many aspects, there are so many teachings of Islam, some related to our aqaids, some to our amal, some to our ibadat, our worship, namaz, roza, zakat, hajj. Then there are things that are relevant or related to what we may term as our muasharat, our adab, etiquette, morals, transactions, buying, selling. There are so many things. So as a Muslim, it is necessary that the person must learn or find out whatever is applicable in his life. He has to know about aqaid, he has to know about namaz, roza, zakat, hajj, he has to know about the other aspects of Islam. So alhamdulillah, with Allah tabaraka wa ta'ala's fazal and ihsan, I can speak a few minutes on each of these subjects, whether it is namaz, roza, zakat, hajj, ibadat or muamalat or muasharat or nikah, talaq, etc. But this majlis is not for that purpose. For that we have to attend the programs of tafsir and hadith which are taking place, and the ulama who deliver talks on Fridays and other occasions. Then they speak on different subjects. But this majlis is intended to wipe out that rust which has settled in our hearts, because of which we cannot seem to get the courage and the himmat to practice. We listen all the year round, but if we have to x-ray our lives at the end of the year, then we will find that very little of practical Islam has come into our lives. Very little. That shine that's supposed to be coming onto our hearts is non-existent. Why? Because we cannot get the himmat and the courage and the strength to give up sins. That seems to be our greatest weakness. We always complain about the environment, we complain about home environment, bazaar environment, school and college environment. But these are excuses. If a person wants to change, then it is not difficult. So we are living in this dunya, and Allah tabaraka wa ta'ala in the Quran Sharif or Nabi alayhi salatu wasalam in the ahadith, wherever dunya has been condemned or criticized, or for example Nabi alayhi salatu wasalam says that ad-dunya jifa, dunya is a carrion, wa talibuha kilab, and those who are in search of dunya, then they are dogs. So now when we listen to this hadith of Nabi alayhi salatu wasalam, then the idea we get, or the impression we get, is that dunya means gold, silver, property, wife, children, clothes, cars, homes. This is dunya. So whosoever seeks this dunya, then he is a dog. It doesn't mean that. If the person makes all these things wasila for the akhirat, if he makes use of all these things, but as a wasila, as a means of gaining the akhirat, then he is successful. As long as it does not divert him from the remembrance of Allah tabaraka wa ta'ala. But our condition is this, that the moment we get more wealth, the more diversion from the remembrance of Allah tabaraka wa ta'ala. Then that becomes dunya. If a person gets a comfortable bed, then now his fajr salat is gone. If he gets gold and silver, now he's going to the casinos, he's going to the Wild Coast and Sun City, and he's going to all other haram places, cinemas and theatres. When he didn't have the wealth, he was not able to go there. But now when he got it, he is able to go there. So that now becomes dunya, that wealth, that property, that home, that gold, that silver, those clothes, those cars, which make a person forget Allah tabaraka wa ta'ala. My Shaykh Hazrat Maulana Hakim Ahmad Akhtar Sahib Damat Barakatuhum, one night in the majlis, for over an hour, he asked one of the shairs, one of the poets, or one of the reciters, to read just one couplet of his poetry. And that is what I have been repeating in many places. 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We all want peace, we want gardens. Why does a person go to the gardens? Because he wants peace, he wants satisfaction, he wants enjoyment, he wants pleasure. And all these things are related to the heart. Allah tabaraka wa ta'ala puts pleasure into the heart, or he puts sorrow and grief and anxieties and restlessness into the heart. So lazzate zikre naame khuda hai chaman. If the person really wants the lazzat, if he really wants enjoyment, if he really wants peace, if he really wants happiness, if he really wants satisfaction and contentment, then it is only in the taking of the name of Allah tabaraka wa ta'ala. But taking of the name of Allah ta'ala does not mean just subhanallah, alhamdulillah, la ilaha, is reading the whole day or 24 hours in the masjid. That is not taking the name of Allah tabaraka wa ta'ala. If a person tells the father, mashallah, you are very generous, very kind, very this, very that, he praises him, glorifies him, sings poetry in his praise. But after that, when the father says, must do something, he disobeys him. He says, why should I listen to you? So is that called praise? So the zikr of Allah tabaraka wa ta'ala means that those things which Allah ta'ala has ordered us to do, we do. And those things that are displeasing to him, we leave out, we give up, we restrain ourselves from that. We give up that which displeases our Allah. So both positive and negative, that which pleases Allah Ta'ala we do, because we say He is our beloved. And nobody likes to displease the beloved. So if Allah Ta'ala is our beloved, then we must please Him. So if we want real enjoyment in our hearts, you say it is only in the zikr of Allah Tabaraka wa Ta'ala. And in the dunya of ghaflat, or ghaflat ki dunya, and if the person is indifferent, is unconcerned, is not worried and concerned one bit about deen, about sharia, about akhirat, about jahannam, about qabr, ghaflat ki dunya, then what is that? That is dashto daman. It is a jungle, and it is that heap of rubbish that has piled up. When people go and put rubbish, then after that it piles up and forms a big heap. So he says that is what ghaflat ki dunya is. So for over an hour the person was just reciting this. So there must have been something in it. For an arif billah to listen for over an hour. Lazzate zikre naame khuda hai chaman aur ghaflat ki dunya hai dashto daman. So when that heart becomes a jungle, I mentioned the other night that when that heart becomes a jungle, then what happens? In the jungle, what do you find? In the jungle, you find lions, you find cheetahs, you find cobras, you find scorpions, you find wolves, you find hogs, pigs, and all kinds of creatures and animals which are harmful. That is what you find in the jungles. If a person goes to the Kruger National Park, what will he find there? So this person's heart, which hasn't got zikrullah, which hasn't got the remembrance of Allah tabaraka wa ta'ala, he is not conscious of Allah tabaraka wa ta'ala being present and watching him, whatever he is doing, then that heart afterwards becomes a jungle. Now when it becomes a jungle, then sometimes you will hear the roar of the lion from that person. That person will now sometimes roar like the lion, meaning that how the lion is there to devour, the cheetah is there to devour. In the same way this person now, he will be just devouring, or he will be giving such a roar that everybody will be scared. His wife is scared of him, his children are scared of him. They say, no, that person, my husband, you can't talk to him. My brother, you can't talk to him. My father, you just can't talk to him. He's a lion. They even say that he's a lion. So which means that that heart has become a jungle. So now you are hearing sometimes the roar of the lion. And sometimes the bite and the sting of a snake, that the person's tongue, it is biting and it is stinging, attacking the people all the time with his tongue. Or the tongue now, sometimes there's false qasams and oaths that are coming out from there. Or from that tongue there's lies coming out. Or from that tongue there's ghibat, backbiting, which has become the food of our lives. At walimas and weddings and other functions, before the halal food comes, we have already started distributing and dishing out the flesh of our dead brothers. Allah. Because that is what the Quran Sharif says, that ghibat is eating the flesh of the dead brother. So this is what the tongue now engages in, criticizing, mocking, ridiculing. The tongue engages in so much of false promises, and so much of other harm comes from this person's tongue. It stings the hearts of others, because it's got cobras inside, it's got scorpions inside. That heart which is indifferent, it hasn't got the zikrullah inside. So this heart which has become a jungle, sometimes it is the hog and the pig that you find in the characteristic of that person. That the person is indulging in homosexual activities, or is indulging in other kind of filthy, dirty activities. So that is that pig and that hog. Sometimes it's the greed of the dog that you see in that person. So the heart needs purification. And it is only through zikrullah that it can get purification. And I just mentioned that zikrullah means both positive and negative. That the person does that which Allah Ta'ala has ordered and gives up all that which Allah Ta'ala has declared as haram. And his Nabi alayhi salatu wasalam has declared as haram. Then that is zikrullah. So he says, لَزَّتِ ذِكْرِ نَامِ خُدَا هِ چَمَنْ اور غفلت کی دنیا ہے دشت و دمن. پا گیا وہ بہار وطن آپ کے نام پر جس نے ہجرت کیا pagaya pagaya wo bahare watan aapke naam par jisne hijrat kiya pagaya pagaya wo bahare watan.
0: So there are hijrats that are made in this world. One was the hijrat of the sahaba ikram ridwanullah alaihim ajmain, that they made hijrat from Makkah Sharif to Madina Sharif, or in the earlier days to Abyssinia. Then there will be a hijrat from this world to the hereafter. That's another hijrat. From this world we will go away to the hereafter. And then there is that hijrat which we all talk about, hijrat, that the person has left his town and he's gone somewhere else. He left his country and he went to another country. So that is a very common thing in these days. Everybody wants to know what is the future of this country. Must we immigrate from here? And many people have already immigrated. So there's no harm, there's no sin in immigrating. But for what reason and for what purpose does a person leave his town and his country? As far as risk and sustenance is concerned, Allah tabaraka wa ta'ala provides everywhere. And there is no sin and no harm in traveling out to go and earn. But the real reason and the purpose behind leaving one's country, one's home, one's town, one's city, should have been that the person is not able to practice upon deen and sharia in that place that he is living. Therefore he is leaving that place and going to another area where he may be able to practice upon deen and upon sharia and upon the ahkam of the Quran and hadith more easily. But if that person is just going to another country and he is just going again with that same heart which is a jungle and which is a rubbish heap, then it is not going to make any difference to his life. The azab of Allah tabaraka wa ta'ala will follow there too. That restlessness, those anxieties and those worries will remain with that person in that heart, because he will take his heart with wherever he is going to go. So he says that this hijrat should be solely for the purpose of Allah tabaraka wa ta'ala. Then he will find watan wherever he will go. He will find the spring of his watan. But then the most important thing is mentioned after that.

0: دے اصل ہجرت نہیں صرف ترک وطن. It is very very important that he must give up sins. اصل ہجرت نہیں صرف ترک وطن. Just giving up the country and city is not ترک وطن, it is a ہجرت. This giving up of the sins until the person does not do that, then he will not get bahar of watan in his heart. He will not get Allah tabaraka wa ta'ala in his heart. He will not get taqwa in his heart. And if he is not going to get taqwa, he will not find solution to his problems. So this is the purpose of this majlis, to make sincere tawbah from our sins. Now if we have to look at the awliya-i kiram in our times, because awliya-i kiram will remain until the day of qiyamah, or if you have to look at the time of the Sahaba-i Kiram or the Tabi'in, Taba Tabi'in, then this was the distinguishing quality of the Sahabas and the Tabi'in and of the Awliya, that they put all the effort into restraining themselves from haram and gaining taqwa. To gain closeness of Allah Tabaraka wa Ta'ala, they will make any kind of sacrifice. And with ikhlas they do all the a'mal. At present there is so much of ibadat that many people are doing, so much of zikr, tilawat, that is also taking place, hajj upon hajj, umrahs upon umrah. But because there is a lack of that ikhlas, sincerity, therefore the hearts are not finding satisfaction and there is an emptiness in the heart. That emptiness in the heart, now where will you find that satisfaction? Where will you get that noor into the heart? From where will you get it? We say that if you want gold, then you must go to the gold mine or go to the jewelers. If a person wants kebab, then he goes to the person who's selling kebabs. If a person wants fruit, he will go to the fruit market. If he wants clothes, he will go to the clothes market. So in the same way, this is in the hearts of the Ahlullah. Allah Ta'ala has made their hearts the minds of taqwa, the minds of zuhud, the minds of qanaat, contentment and satisfaction. Allah Ta'ala has made their hearts the minds of tawakkul, the minds of yaqeen, the minds of ikhlas. So this is in their hearts. Now when we go into their company, then if we are sincere, then it transfers. Just like how we have the lights here, then nobody can say that this light is coming from that globe and this light is coming from that globe. They all mix, even though there may be one globe with 100 watt and another one with 1000 watt. So in the same way, now it transfers. So when that noor comes into the heart of a person, then after that his life will be totally different. Then he will not enjoy sins. At present there is an enjoyment in sins. This is our weakness, that at present we are enjoying sins. I mentioned a hadith sharif yesterday in the Jummah, which just comes to mind again. Nabi-e Pak sallallahu alaihi wasallam is reported to have said, "Alamatu iradillahi ta'ala anil abd اشتغاله فيما لا يعني أو كما قال عليه الصلاة والسلام." That the alamat and the sign that Allah Ta'ala has turned away his glance of rahmat from this servant of his. What is the sign? We always look for signs. When we go to the doctors, we say this is the symptoms of this disease or that disease. The doctor wants to know what the symptoms are. In the same way, what are those signs by means of which you will recognize that this person is receiving the rahmat of Allah Tabaraka wa Ta'ala, and this person Allah Ta'ala has turned away his glance of rahmat from him? They say the alamat that Allah Ta'ala has turned away his glance of rahmat from that person is this, that he will occupy himself, the person who is occupying himself in those activities, I'm giving an explanation, in those activities, in those deeds, in those actions, in those things which are futile, useless, absolutely useless and futile. They are not helping him in any way in this world, neither will they be of any help to him in the qabr, nor of any help to him in the akhirat. Then that is a sign that Allah Ta'ala has turned away his glance of rahmat from this person. Now if you look at those people who are watching for hours and hours the television, cricket program, soccer program, the Olympics and this and that, hours and hours or days and days are spent. Now what, in which way does it help the person? Does it help him physically, morally, spiritually, mentally, materially? In which way does it help? These type of actions, in which way does it help the person? One is the person himself is jogging, is walking, is skipping, is running, and his niyat is this, that I want good health so that I may be able to go to the business and earn halal livelihood, so that I may be able to take care of my family, of my children, so that I may be able to support the poor, the needy, the widows, orphans. The person is engaging himself in healthy activities, or he is working, He's engaged in something that's constructive, something that is going to help him either in this world or the akhirat. Then we won't term that as futile. But we are talking about those activities of life which we know that the majority of the Muslims are indulging in today, which are absolutely futile. Our discussions also, if you have to take, which take place at weddings and walimas and our other free times, or whenever we get together, 90% of it is absolutely useless. Doesn't help the person in any way. Doesn't increase the person's knowledge in any way. Doesn't increase whether the knowledge of this world or the akhirah. So this is what Allah tabaraka wa ta'ala's beloved Nabi alayhi salatu wasalam says, that that person who is occupying himself in those activities which are useless and futile, then that is a sign that Allah ta'ala has made iraz from this person. He has turned away his glance of rahmat and mercy from this person. And then he said that that period of time which is spent in those activities for which the person is not created, for those things which he has not been created for, then this will be a cause of great regret. On the day of Qiyamah, the person will greatly regret that time which he wasted in those things for which he is not created. And then the third thing is very important for all of us, in which Nabi alayhi salatu wasalam says that that person who has reached the age of 40, and after reaching the age of 40, still his good deeds do not overcome his bad deeds. His good deeds do not overpower or overcome his bad deeds. Then this person must now prepare himself for the fire of Jahannam. This person after 40 also, if he cannot change, then he must now prepare himself for the fire of Jahannam. So I mentioned that last year the statistics were that more than 60% of those people who died were under 30 years of age. In accidents, murders, killings and all, they were under 30. So who can really say that we will live till 40? So those who are young, they must not say we still got a long time to go, then we will change when we turn 40. And those who have already passed 40, then Nabi alayhi salatu wasalam said that if you don't change now, after 40, then you must prepare yourself for the fire of hell. Warning us that now you must be prepared. Any time the angel of death is going to visit, every minute, every second now is a bonus. You don't know when he is going to come and take you away. Either it's going to be an accident or a shooting case or a normal natural death or whatever it is, only Allah Ta'ala knows. So this hadith warns us that after 40 there is no such thing as now still waiting. What are we going to wait for? After that there's nothing but qabr. And nothing is going to come in the qabr except our amal. Maal o aulaad qabr mein teri jaane ko nahi. Maal o aulaad qabr mein teri jaane ko nahi. Tujhko dozakh ki musibat se chudane ko nahi. Juz amal qabr mein koi bhi tera yaar nahi. 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Kya qiyamat hai ke isse tu khabardar nahi. Besides amal, nothing else is going to help you in the qabr. How is it that still you are unconcerned about it? So after 40, what is the person waiting for? So many of us have turned 40, and there are so many close to 40, and others who are not yet 40, they do not know when they are going to go. So each and every person has to be prepared for this journey of akhirat. There are certain things, the audience is different, so we repeat for the benefit of those people that have not heard it, that recently at the Jan Smuts airport, there were some friends with me and they asked me to give them some nasihat. So I told them that at an airport, what other nasihat you need? You can see two boards there, one is arrival, one is departure. There's an arrival board and a departure board. What more nasihat do you want? Each and every person who has come into this world, he has arrived. And I said that I doubt that there is any person who has a doubt that he hasn't arrived. Because if he has a doubt that he hasn't arrived, then he must look for the nearest asylum and get his head checked up. So each and everyone has arrived. So now the only thing is departure. So there are three kinds normally of rooms at the stations, at the airports. You have a first class lounge, you have a business class lounge, and you have the ordinary lounge. So some people will be in the business class lounge, some in the first class and some in the ordinary. But each and every passenger, he's got his eye on the clock, that when is my departure time. If somebody has got 2 hours to go, somebody has got 6 hours to go, and somebody has got his flight after 24 hours. Wow. Somebody has got a comfortable seat in the first class, somebody has got a little lesser than that in the business class, and some people are sitting on their bags, some people are sitting on the benches, some people are on the floor and on the ground because they haven't got place. So there are different categories of people. But each and every one has got his eye on the departure time there. The person in the first class lounge doesn't say that my seat is very comfortable, it's air conditioned here and I've got all the facilities here, so now why worry about the departure time, enjoy myself here. That person will never say that. In fact, if he is delayed for 1 hour, even in the first class lounge, he's going to complain. So whoever it is has got his eye on the departure. Why? Because he knows that I have to leave this seat of mine and go one day. So in whichever way my life will go, so Allah Ta'ala has given some people good homes, good cars, plenty of money, so there's no harm, there's no sin. If they earned it in a halal way and they're spending it nicely and they got a little more comfortable home, they've got a comfortable bed and they've got a comfortable car, then make use of it. But still the eye must be on the departure. And the person who is in the third class, then he too, just as he's got his eye on the departure and after a few hours he will board the train or board the plane, in the same way in this life of his, sometimes he may not be in a good condition, but he's got a hut, he's got a shack, or he's got a reasonably good flat. So in whatever condition he is, he too must keep his eye on the departure. So I said that is the nasihat at an airport, that there is an arrival and there's a departure. But that departure, everybody knows that the plane is going to take off at a certain time. And there could be a delay also. And if somebody has got plenty of money, then he can telephone the airport and bribe somebody and say, delay the flight by 2 hours because I'm on my way and I will make it. And there is a possibility. These days bribes work everywhere. But when it comes to the departure from this world, then there is no such thing as delay. And the best thing is that we don't even know when it is going to be. The person doesn't know when it is going to be, in what condition it is going to be, and there is no question of delay. Once Allah Ta'ala sends the angel of death, there is no bribing him. There's no delay, nothing. Zindagi ka ajeeb hai visa, kab bulale khuda nahi maloom. Aur usme tawsi bhi hai ghair mumkin, aur miyad uski nahi maloom. So I told to the friends, I said that this is what I normally tell them at an airport, that you don't need more nasihat than that. But at this airport I say now there is a new board. There's a new board that you must see, which says underground parking. Up till now there was arrival and departure. Now they even have a board underground parking. So after the arrival and departure boards, now you've got underground parking. So what more nasihat you want? That after your departure there's going to be underground parking.
1: Subhanallah.
0: And there is one more board now. Prayer room upstairs. They've got a board there, prayer room upstairs. Which means when you are in this world on the earth, then you must pray. Make Allah Tabaraka wa Ta'ala happy. Prayer doesn't mean just dua. That prayer room upstairs means that make your life in accordance with Allah Ta'ala's wish and command. Pray to Him, make ibadat, make zikr, make tilawat, serve the community, serve the neighbors, be good to the family, be good to the children, fulfill the rights of the parents, of the neighbors, of the children, of the parents, of the customers, of the Muslims and non-Muslims. So that is prayers upstairs. And after that there's going to be departure and then there's going to be underground parking. So I said, what more nasihat do you want? So if a person wants to take nasihat, he can take nasihat from everything that is around. And again, because as I said, that these majlises are for tawbah and istighfar, so it is not planned on any subject. And whatever comes to my mind, I will repeat. So suddenly now again that share is coming, in which, how beautifully he says, Yesara edehra musafiro bakhoda kisi ka makaan nahi. Yesara

0: like a musafir khana here, this world. There were so many people who were here. Where are they today? They are gone. Mufti sahab, qari sahab, hafiz sahab, munshi sahab, great doctor, great teacher, great lawyer, great philosopher, great scientist, great president. So many people came and they went away. It's like a timeshare unit, timeshare unit. Today we are here, tomorrow somebody else takes over.
1: یہ ہے ایک قبر پہ بے کسی بزبان حال ہے کہہ رہی یہ ہے ایک قبر پہ بے کسی بزبان حال ہے کہہ رہی تمہیں آنکھیں چاہیے غافل ہو مجھے احتیاج بیان نہیں.
0: He said this is the helplessness on one of the graves. And what is it saying? یہ ہے قبر پہ بے کسی بزبان حال ہے کہہ رہی, as if it is saying, you need eyes, O غافل, O indifferent person, you need eyes. I don't need a speech. I don't have to give you a speech. My helplessness is giving a speech. It's a long speech, my silence itself. So brothers, there is nothing to despair of the mercy of Allah tabaraka wa ta'ala. He is very forgiving, very merciful, very kind, very compassionate. And no matter how far a person may have gone, but if he sincerely repents and returns to Allah tabaraka wa ta'ala, Allah ta'ala is prepared to accept him in whatever condition he is. As long as he makes the intention and niyat that now I want to change, I don't want to return to those sins. If the rights of people that he has trampled, then he returns whatever has to be paid back. He fulfills the rights of the people that he has trampled. He asks them for forgiveness. Namaz, roza, zakat, he tries to make qaza. And in the same way, for the future, he stays away from all those things that are haram. Sincere tawbah when he makes, then Allah tabaraka wa ta'ala accepts him. And we have to go on tapping the door of Allah tabaraka wa ta'ala. We must not wait. We must keep on tapping. If we are going to go on tapping, one day the door will open.

0: You keep on tapping his door, Allah Ta'ala will definitely open the door. And when Allah Ta'ala makes somebody his and becomes pleased with him, then that person has got gardens in his heart. He's got the Khaliq of Jannat in his heart, so he's got everything. Mana ke meer gulshan-e jannat to dur hai, aarif hai magar dil mein Khaliq-e jannat liye hue. So he's got in his heart now the Khaliq of Jannat. So he's got the happiness and peace under all conditions. Whatever the condition, he will find peace within himself. Whether it is sickness, illness, anything, he will make use of the means that Allah Ta'ala has created. But he will be pleased with whatever Allah Ta'ala has decided for him. And whosoever will be in that condition will never have depression. The person who will make use of the means that Allah Ta'ala has created, he will stay away from sins and make use of the means. And thereafter, whatever condition he finds himself in after making use of the means, sickness, ill health, he's making a lot of dua, he's taking medication but still not coming right. So still he'll be pleased that my Allah is happy to see me in this condition. The person goes to the bazaars, makes an effort and tries to become rich, but he still remains poor. So he will say, well, Allah Ta'ala is, that is what he is pleased with, so he'll be still happy. So under all conditions he will be happy.
1: Bekaifi me bhi to humne ek kaif musalsal dekha hai. 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
0: In whichever condition my Allah keeps me, I'm happy with it, because that's the best condition for me. Allah Ta'ala knows what is best for me. Whichever route I choose is a very difficult route, but the route that Allah Ta'ala chooses for me is the best route for me. So now whether Allah Ta'ala takes me through the route of sabr or through the route of shukr, I am happy and pleased with my Mawla. As long as Allah Ta'ala is pleased, then the person has got everything.
1: Jisse hain aap khush is jahan mein, wo shab o roz hai gulsitan mein. 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

0: ابر رحمت کی بارش ہے جامع. So Allah tabaraka wa ta'ala, if he is pleased with a person, then after that he's got gardens in his heart. So this is the whole purpose of this majlis. May Allah tabaraka wa ta'ala accept your coming.
1: Amen.
0: And especially on a Saturday night, when there are so much of distractions and attractions, and when there's so much of programs, then to leave all that and to come and listen to Allah tabaraka wa ta'ala's name. Allah ta'ala is watching, he is seeing, he is hearing, he is knowing. And thereafter Allah tabaraka wa ta'ala, when he opens the doors of his ni'mats, then see what Allah ta'ala gives into the heart. May Allah tabaraka wa ta'ala accept.
1: Ameen.
0: Hazrat Khaja Azizul Hasan Majzub rahmatullah alayhi mentioned that Hazrat Tanvi rahmatullah alayhi should say that unke kalam mein hal hi hal hai, qal ka naam hi nahi. It's not just words, there's hal, there's a condition of his heart that he pours out into the zikr of his, and whosoever listens to it also, inshallah, with sincerity, then it will affect his heart too. Tonight we'll read another one. Last time I think we read here, Ay mere data.
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0: 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forgive each and every one of us. Ya Allah, we are extending these begging bowls before you. Oh my beloved Allah, these begging bowls you have attached to our bodies so that we may extend them before you and beg any part of the day or night. Oh my Allah, you hear everything, you see everything, you know everything. Ya Allah, you can fulfill the desires of entire mankind and there will be no shortage in your treasures. Oh Allah, your treasures are unlimited. Oh Allah, the more we beg of you and the more we seek from you, the more pleased and happy you become. Yes. Oh my beloved Allah, forgive each and every one of us. Amen. Ya Allah, we are your sinful servants, yes, extending our hands. Oh my beloved Allah, oh my Rahim, Kareem Allah, forgive us, forgive our parents, forgive our wives and children, forgive our brothers and sisters, forgive the entire ummah of Rasulullah sallallahu alayhi wa sallam. Oh my beloved Allah, we are seeking from you forgiveness of all our sins. Forgive our major sins and our minor sins. Oh my beloved Allah, forgive our major sins and our minor sins. Forgive the sins that we committed in the light of day or darkness of nights. Forgive the sins that we committed knowingly or unknowingly. Oh Allah, nothing was hidden from your sight. We have believed in you as an all-seeing, all-hearing, all-knowing Allah. Oh Allah, it was nafs and shaitan that overpowered us and we committed sins. Ya Allah, otherwise you were watching everything and you know everything. You could have seized us there and then. You could have destroyed us there and then. Oh Allah, the moment we looked at haram, you could have destroyed our sight. You could have destroyed our gaze, you could have snatched away our sight. Oh Allah, the moment we spoke haram, you could have made us dumb. The moment we listened to haram, you could have made us deaf. The moment we touched haram or walked towards haram, you could have paralyzed us. But oh Allah, how kind you are, how forgiving you are, how kareem you are, that in spite of our sins, you have given us so much to eat and drink. In spite of our sins, you are giving us so much to wear. In spite of our sins, you are giving us shelter above our heads. Oh Allah, in spite of our sins, you are giving us so much of your ni'mat. Ey Allah, tujh jaisa kareem khuda koi nahi. Ey Allah, tujh jaisa pyara khuda koi nahi. There is no one besides you, oh my Allah. Tere siwa koi maabood nahi. Ey Allah, tere siwa koi khuda nahi. Ey Allah, tere siwa koi khaliq nahi. Oh my beloved Allah, for us there is no one besides you. We are seeking from you, oh my Allah. Ya Allah, even if there was a tiny little black ant that was crawling on a pitch black rock, in the darkest of all night, you were aware of the movement of that ant. You could hear the movement of the ant. You could see the ant. Oh my Allah, you provide sustenance for that hand. Hey Allah, how could you not have seen what we have done? But oh my beloved Allah, we are seeking forgiveness. Ya Allah, we are ashamed of the sins that we have committed. Hey Allah, we are ashamed of the sins that we have committed in our lives. Ya Allah, we are pledging not to return to those sins. Ya Allah, give us himmat and courage to give up those sins. Oh my beloved Allah, you know each and every person's weakness and shortcomings. Oh Allah, give us the himmat and courage like lions, oh Allah. Ya Allah, give us the himmat like lions to fight against nafs and shaitan. Ya Allah, don't let nafs and shaitan overpower us. Nafs and shaitan, our enemies. And oh Allah, they want to drag us to the fire of Jahannam. They haven't brought us any happiness even in this world. Oh Allah, they have brought us nothing but misery. They have brought us nothing but restlessness. Ya Allah, nothing but anxieties and worries. Ya Allah, all around there is nothing but fear now that has engulfed us. Ya Allah, there is no happiness and no joy and no satisfaction in anybody's life. Oh my beloved Allah, pleasure and happiness is in your hands. Ya Allah, put satisfaction into our hearts. Ya Allah, put satisfaction into our hearts. Ya Allah, take us out from the slavery of nafs and shaitan and make us your slaves, O my Allah. Ya Allah, make us the slaves of Nabi alayhi salatu wasalam. Ey mere pyare khuda, nafs o shaitan ki ghulami se hume nikal de. Ey Allah, nafs o shaitan ki ghulami se hume nikal de. Ey Allah, hume tere ghulam bana de. Rasool-e-paak sasam ki ghulami nasib farma de. Ey Allah, to hum sabko sehat aur afiyat naseeb farma. Ya Allah, we are sick and ailing, give us cure from all our ailments. We are spiritually sick and we are physically ill. Oh my Allah, there is nobody that can cure us of our ailments besides you. Cure us of our physical ailments and our spiritual ailments. Ya Allah, we are physically ill and we are spiritually ill. Cure us of all the ailments that are in our hearts. Oh Allah, our hearts have become filled with malice. Our hearts are filled with pride. Our hearts are filled with greed. Our hearts are filled with envy and jealousy. Oh my Allah, why should we be envious and jealous when there is no shortage in your treasures? When your treasures are unlimited, why should we not seek from you? Ey Allah, protect us and safeguard us from jealousy, from malice, from greed, from evil desires and passions which are engulfing the hearts. Oh my Allah, protect us and safeguard us from zina. Ya Allah, hame zina se hifazat farma. Protect us and our youth and everybody from zina. Ya Allah, and from adultery and fornication, protect us. 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Fill our hearts with your love, oh my Allah. Fill our hearts with the محبت of Rasulullah صلی اللہ علیہ وسلم. یا اللہ, fill our hearts with زہد. 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Ya Allah, fill our hearts with zuhd and taqwa. Ya Allah, fill our hearts with trust in you. Fill our hearts with yaqeen in you. Ya Allah, fill our hearts with your muhabbat. Ey Allah, teri marifat naseeb farma. Ya Allah, make us the fish that swims deep down in your ocean of marifat. Ey Allah, give us such a bond with you, oh my Allah, that nafs and shaitan cannot distance us from you for a single moment. Oh my beloved Allah, give us such a bond with your Rasul sallallahu alayhi wa sallam, that nafs and shaitan do not allow us to disobey Nabi alayhi salatu wasalam. Oh my beloved Allah, we are seeking from you. Ya Allah, those who are sick and ailing, give them cure. Those who have been financial difficulties and problems, remove their financial difficulties and problems. Ya Allah, those who have got no children, bless them with pious children. Those who have got children, oh my Allah, bless, make them the coolness of the eyes of the parents. Ya Allah, make the children obedient to the parents. Put the heart, put the love of the parents into the hearts of the children, and the love of the children into the hearts of the parents. Oh my beloved Allah, the whole ummah of Rasulullah sallallahu alaihi wasallam is disunited. Ya Allah, there's so much of division and disunity and chaos in the ummah. Hey, mere Allah, that ummah for whom my beloved Nabi alayhi salatu wasalam shed so much of his blood and his tears. Ya Allah, that ummah which he left in one piece. اے اللہ, آج امت کے ٹکڑے ٹکڑے ہو چکے ہیں. اے میرے اللہ, میرے پیارے نبی علیہ الصلوۃ والسلام نے اس امت کے لیے کتنی محنت کی تھی. اے اللہ, that ummah has divided and disunited. Ya Allah, unite the hearts of the parents and children. Unite the hearts of the brothers and sisters. Unite the hearts of family members. Unite the hearts of the entire ummah. Oh Allah, give us the tawfiq to fulfill the rights of our parents, the rights of our children, the rights of our family members, the rights of our society, the rights of both Muslims and non-Muslims. Ya Allah, do not let us be the cause of injury and hurt and pain without justification to anybody. Ey mere pyare khuda, mere pyare rasool sallallahu alaihi wasallam ne is ummat ke liye kitni qurbani di. So much of sacrifices he made. Ya Allah, he was stoned in Taif until his shoes became filled with his mubarak blood. Ey Allah, he was stoned in Uhud. He falls down unconscious. Ey Allah, mere pyare Nabi alayhi salatu wasalam is teeth are shattered. Ey Allah, thorns are placed in his path. When he goes down in sajda in Haram Sharif, intestines of animals are placed on his back. Ey Allah, mere pyare Nabi alayhi salatu wasalam ne ummat ke liye kitni takleefein jheli. Aaj jab mere pyare Nabi ko itla di jati hai, when he is informed that ummat for whom you sacrifice so much, that ummat today in fraud, that ummat today in gambling, that ummat today in interest taking and giving, that ummat today in adultery and fornication, that ummat today in stealing, that ummah today in all kinds of haram. Ay Allah, mere pyare nabi ko kitni takleef pahunchti hogi. Ay Allah, how much of injury and pain we are causing. Ay Allah, lekin tu qadir hai. You can change the condition of our hearts. Oh my beloved Allah, you can change the condition of our hearts. It is not difficult for you to change the condition of our hearts. Change the interest of our lives, oh my Allah. Ya Allah, change the interest of our life. Ay mere pyare khuda, give us the same interest in our lives that you gave to the Sahaba-e-Kiram, that you gave to the Tabi'in and the Tabi'in, that you gave to the Sulaha and the Awliya. Ay mere pyare khuda, hume zikr ke andar maza aane lage. Ya Allah, give us enjoyment in our zikr. Give us enjoyment in our tilawat. Give us enjoyment in our namazes. Give us enjoyment in our Hajj and Umrahs. Give us enjoyment in the fulfilling of the rights of everyone. Give us enjoyment in generosity and kindness. Ya Allah, give us enjoyment and a taste in charities. Hey, mere pyare khuda, give us enjoyment in all good deeds. Ya Allah, put the hatred of evil into our hearts. Put the hatred of sins into our hearts. Oh Allah, put the hatred of sins into our hearts. Distance us from sins, oh my Allah, just as is the distance between the east and west. Hey, mere pyare khuda, create barriers between us and sins. Ya Allah, create barriers between us and sins. Ya Allah, gunahon se hamari hifazat farma. Ya Allah, hamari tijaraton mein barkat ata farma. Ya Allah, give barkat in the businesses. Ya Allah, give barkat in the homes. Ya Allah, give barkat in the lives. Ya Allah, give barkat in the families. Give barkat in the children. Ya Allah, put peace and happiness and satisfaction in our hearts. Oh Allah, fill our hearts with your muhabbat and with your love. Ya Allah, hum sab ko apna bana le. If you are ours, then everything is ours. Oh my Allah, if you are not ours, then nothing is ours. Agar tu hamara nahi, to kuch bhi hamara nahi. 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Ey Allah, ab to hamara ban ja aur hame apna bana le. How long are we going to walk on the surface of this earth like munafiqs, oh my Allah? Ya Allah, make us yours and become ours. If you are ours, then our children will be ours. Our homes will give us comfort. Our businesses will give us barakah and happiness. Oh Allah, then everything will be ours. But if you are not ours, then there will be no comfort. There will be no peace. There will be no happiness. In spite of everything, we will be full of fear and restlessness. Ey mere pyare khuda, tu hamara ban ja. 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Ey Allah, is duniya ke andar hame ruswa mat farma. Don't bring about any kind of embarrassment, humiliation, shame and disgrace upon us in this world or in the qabr or in the akhirat. Ey Allah, especially in front of Rasool-e Paak sallallahu alaihi wasallam, do not question us. Ya Allah, do not cause any kind of embarrassment to come upon my beloved Nabi sallallahu alaihi wasallam on the day of Hashar because of our actions and deeds, oh my Allah. Ey mere pyare khuda, bila hisab kitab hume jannat mein dakhil farma. Save us from the azab of qabr, save us from the azab of hashar, save us from the azab of akhirat. Our brothers, sisters, parents, family members, whoever in the ummat of Nabi alayhi salatu wasalam has passed away, ya Allah, fill the graves with noor. Bless them with the best of abode in the akhirat. Oh Allah, one day we have to leave this world. There is no way that we're going to remain here forever. Ey Allah, ek din hamara janaza bhi chalega. Oh Allah, so many janazas we have shouldered. Oh Allah, one day our janazah will also leave our home. Ey mere pyare khuda, when we don't know when our death will come, how it will come and where it will come, how can we be in any kind of haram? Ey Allah,
1: don't let the angel of death visit us and find us in some disco. Allah, don't let the angel of death find us in a casino. Don't let the angel of death find us in adultery or fornication. Don't let the angel of death find us glued to some filthy TV program. Ya Allah, don't let the angel of death find us with some filthy novel in our hand, or filthy magazine in our hand, or popping drugs in our mouths. Hey Allah, we do not know when He is going to strike. We have heard and we have seen, O Allah, so many people dying, fit, young and healthy, suddenly leaving this world. Oh my beloved Allah, some people are dying in discos, some are dying in cinemas and theaters, some are dying in prostitution, O Allah, some are dying in adultery and fornication of heart attacks. Hey, mere pyare Khuda, don't let our death be in a haram place. Ya Allah, when the angel of death visits us, let him visit us in a state that you are pleased with us. Ya Allah, isi halat mein maut de ke tu humse razi, hum tujhse razi. Ya Allah, all the duas that Nabi alayhi salatu wasalam made for the ummat. Ya Allah, bless us with all the goodness that He asked for us. Ya Allah, un tamam khair se hume mala mal farma de. Ya Allah, from all the goodness that He asked for, give us all that goodness. Bless us, bless our parents with that goodness. Bless our wives and children with that goodness. Bless them, the entire ummah with that goodness. And from all the fitna and corruption and mischief that He asked for protection, especially the fitnas of Dajjal, Allah protect each and every one of us. Protect the entire ummah of Rasul Pak sallallahu alayhi wa sallam. Allah, sab ki hifazat farma. Allah, especially in Hajjatul Wida, all the duas that He made. Ya Allah, bless us with all the goodness that He asked for us. And protect us from all the fitnas. Ya Allah, we are being lashed by fitnas from our right, fitnas from our left, fitnas from in front of us and behind us, fitnas from above us and beneath us. Hey, mere Allah, hum kidhar jaye? Tu hame in fitnos se hifazat farma, hamari in fitnos se hifazat farma. Ya Allah, jo humne manga, wo bhi ata farma, aur jo nahi manga, wo bhi ata farma. Oh Allah, bless us with the best of this world and the best of akhirah. Do not deprive us of the goodness of this world, and do not deprive us of the goodness of the akhirah. Ya Allah, bless us with the best of dunya and the best of akhirah. Ya Allah, hame deen bhi de aur dunya bhi de. Ya Allah, dunya bhi de aur akhirat bhi de. 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Whosoever is making an effort for the sake of your deen, in whichever line and direction he is making an effort, as long as it is in conformity with the Quran and Sunnah, O Allah, accept the efforts of everyone. 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And as I mentioned, that we are still living. So it means that the message of Ramadan and all the lessons that we have taken in the month of Ramadan must continue to be taken in the remaining days of our lives. Until our dying day, we have to make ibadat. Hatta ya'tiyaka al-yaqeen. Wa'bud rabbaka hatta ya'tiyaka al-yaqeen. Until when do we have to worship Allah Ta'ala? Until death comes. So whenever this death will come, only Allah Ta'ala knows. But the thing is that we have to continue until death. Our namaz, roza, zakat, ibadat, tilawat, obedience to Allah and His Rasul Sallallahu Alaihi Wasallam, all has to continue till our death comes. 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You remember me, I will remember you. And be grateful to me and don't be ungrateful. Allah Tabaraka wa Ta'ala, He wants to reward, He wants to give the best of both worlds. Therefore, He says that you remember me, I will remember you.
0: Hazrat Sabit Bunani Rahmatullah Ali and Hazrat Usman Nahdi also said the same thing. He said that I know exactly when my Allah is remembering me. He said, how can you know exactly when is Allah Ta'ala remembering you? He says, Allah Ta'ala says, Fazkuruni Azkurkum. You remember me, I remember you. So when I remember Allah Ta'ala, then definitely He is remembering me. Like that, Allah Ta'ala doesn't forget anybody. He knows everybody. Whether the person is a zalim, the person is an oppressor, is a tyrant, or is a pious person, is a just person, is an honest person, Allah Ta'ala knows everyone, and every second of his life is before Allah Ta'ala. But what it means here, فَذْكُرُونِي أَذْكُرْكُمْ, different things have been mentioned. One is that you remember me with ibadat. You remember me with ibadat, then I will remember you with sawab, with reward. On your ibadat, I will give you reward. You remember me in your namaz, roza, zakat, hajj, ibadat, and I will remember you with rewards on all those ibadat that you are making. There are so many different meanings that have been given. You remember me on the surface of the earth, I will remember you beneath the earth. When you go beneath the earth, and when everybody will forget you, then at that time Allah Ta'ala says, I will remember you. Because when the person is buried, a few tears are shed, and after some time everything is forgotten. All the gifts of the father and the gifts of the mother and all the love of the parents or wife or husband or whatever it was, after some time everything is forgotten. And also, once the person is beneath the surface of the earth, then nobody can come there and assist and help him, except through some sawab that they send. So Allah Ta'ala says, فَذْكُرُونِي أَذْكُرْكُمْ. You remember me on the surface of the earth, I will remember you when you are beneath the earth. When nobody is there to remember you, I will remember you. Therefore, Hazrat Ismail Rahmatullah Ali says that I was on the plains of Arafat. And on the plains of Arafat, he says, I heard a voice of an ordinary Bedouin. The Bedouin was saying, oh Allah, here in Arafat, thousands of people are raising their voices and making dua to you. Hands have been raised before you. Heads have been bowed before you. And different languages are being heard, asking you for different kinds of ni'mats and gifts. Chinese, Japanese, English, American, South African, in Arafat you get everybody. And everyone is asking in his own language, the language that he understands, he's begging Allah Ta'ala. So he says, so many different people are begging and asking of different things from you in this plains of Arafat. My beloved Allah, he says, I seek from you in this plains of Arafat that you remember me when everyone has forgotten me. When everyone has forgotten me, I want you to remember me that time. That's my plea to you. That means when I pass away and I'm gone, then at that time, if you are going to remember me with your rahmat and mercy, then definitely it will be jannat for me in the hereafter. Then again, فَذْكُرُونِي أَذْكُرْكُمْ, that you remember me with your tears of nadamat and shame. Allah tabaraka wa ta'ala says, you remember me with your tears of nadamat, of shame, of remorse, of regret. And those are the most beautiful tears. That is something that Allah tabaraka wa ta'ala dearly loves. Of the two kinds of tears that Allah ta'ala dearly loves. Because there are many kinds of tears that a person sheds. The shedding of tears is for many different reasons. If somebody loses his father, his mother, he sheds tears. And we are not saying that these tears are haram or something to shed. Nabi alayhi salatu wasalam himself shed tears. But the two most beloved tears, or the two kinds of tears which are most beloved to Allah tabaraka wa ta'ala, one is that, or two drops which are most beloved to Allah tabaraka wa ta'ala. One is that drop of blood which is in the path of Allah ta'ala. And the other is that drop of tear which falls out of shame, out of nadamat, out of regret, remorse, khawf of Allah Ta'ala, or in the love of Allah Ta'ala. The person is so engrossed and so occupied in the sweetness of the love of Allah Ta'ala that he is shedding tears, oh my Allah, when will I meet you? har tamanna dil se rukhsat ho gayi, ab to aaja, ab to khalwat ho gayi. They reach a stage where they say, oh Allah, every other desire has left my heart. The only desire that is left is that you be in my heart. Now that doesn't come in the early stages. As the person makes an effort, then it comes. So that love of Allah Ta'ala, when it comes into the heart and the tears are now shed in that love, then Allah Ta'ala dearly loves those tears. So you remember me, he says, with those tears. You remember me with nadamat, with shame, with remorse and with regret over what you may have done. And which person can say that he's got a clean sheet and he hasn't committed any sins and vices and evils in his life? So you remember me with those tears of nadamat and shame. You remember me with your apology and your begging of forgiveness. And Allah Tabaraka wa Ta'ala says, Azkurkum, I will remember you with my forgiveness. You ask for it, I will give it to you. If you seek for it, you will get it. If you don't seek for it, how do you expect to get it? So therefore Allah Tabaraka wa Ta'ala says that you remember me with your tears of regret, of shame, of nadamat, and I will remember you then with forgiveness over those tears that you are shedding. So that is a tear that Allah Ta'ala dearly loves. Tears can be shed for different things, but the ummah, as I mentioned the other day also, the ummah at large, we're not talking about exceptions, the ummah at large has forgotten the benefits, the advantages, and the great ni'mat that a person can get through tears before Allah Tabaraka wa Ta'ala. The deep sigh that he has to take when he's giving up sins. Therefore Allah Tabaraka wa Ta'ala, فَذْكُرُونِي أَذْكُرْكُمْ, you remember me with the giving up of your sins, is another meaning of it. That you remember me with the giving up of your sins, and I will remember you with inayat. That I will remember you with my gifts. Allah Tabaraka wa Ta'ala will pour his gifts in different ways upon that person who is remembering Allah Ta'ala with the giving up of his sins. That means when he's giving up sins, he has to remember Allah Ta'ala. There's no way that he's going to do it without Allah Ta'ala's remembrance. When a person is tempted, so at that time, what else is going to make that person restrain himself from that temptation except that Allah Ta'ala is watching? So that is the remembrance of Allah Ta'ala. So you remember me with that, I will remember you. Allah Tabaraka wa Ta'ala says that when you remember with giving up of sins, then I will pour my inayat on you. I will give you my gifts. I will give you ni'mats of mine. Allah Tabaraka wa Ta'ala, he dearly loves those people who restrain themselves out of khawf or the muhabbat of Allah Ta'ala. So that's another meaning, that you remember me like that, I will remember you in that manner. And then again the person, when he is remembering Allah Tabaraka wa Ta'ala in difficulties, when he is remembering Allah Ta'ala when he is in good time, when he's got the bounties of Allah Ta'ala, when the person is in good health, the person has got wealth, he's got good children, he's got good home, good car, good everything. Everything going for him. Now at that time, if he remembers Allah Ta'ala, that means he makes shukr over those ni'mats. He does not disobey Allah Ta'ala. He does not become rebellious. He does not believe that I'm independent of Allah Ta'ala now because I've got everything going for me. This is a major weakness again. That when we have everything, we truly believe that we are independent of Allah Ta'ala. In the big night, or the 27th night bayan, I mentioned that lots of people, they say we are independent, but who is independent? Is there anybody independent? Can anybody truly say he is independent? For our breath, we are dependent on Allah Ta'ala. For our walking and our talking and our going to the business and taking our drive and for everything that we are doing, we dependent on this sight, and sight is in Allah Ta'ala's control. So everything is in Allah Ta'ala's control, and we are dependent on Him for everything. We must never ever think that if we got everything, then now we are independent. So I mentioned that they call themselves independent newspapers. The company calls itself independent. But can they be independent? They're dependent on the journalists, they're dependent on the infrastructure, they're dependent on the communication system, they're dependent on so many things before they publish a newspaper. So they can't call themselves independent. Allah Tabaraka wa Ta'ala sends one storm and everything can be chaotic. one shake up of the earth and all those independent buildings become totally dependent now, people in those independent buildings. So when this person, when he is in good times, when he's got wealth, he's got health, he's got everything going for him, at that time if that person remembers Allah Ta'ala. So then when he is in difficulties, when he is in hardship, when he's in pain, when he's in suffering, when he's in problem, at that time when he raises his hand before Allah Tabaraka wa Ta'ala and he says, "Oh my beloved Allah, oh my Rahim Allah, my Kareem Allah." So at that time the angels also of Allah Tabaraka wa Ta'ala, they say, "Oh Allah, this voice is very familiar. We have been listening to this voice when this person was in good times. At that time we have been listening to this voice. The person has been making your shukr over the ni'mats that he has was blessed with. Now that, oh Allah, he is in difficulty, he is in pain, he is in suffering. So we are now appealing to you. We are interceding on his behalf. We are making sifarish for him that, oh Allah, remove his pain and suffering and difficulties. Whatever problem he's got, find a way out for him." Now the angels are interceding because this person was remembering Allah Tabaraka wa Ta'ala when he was in good time. So that remembrance when the person was in good time is now of help to him when he is in difficult times. That is a different issue altogether, that Allah Tabaraka wa Ta'ala, now it is his choice, it is his will. That sometimes the dua that the person is making, now he wants acceptance and wants immediately the same thing that he is asking. But Allah Ta'ala is giving him something better. Oh Allah Ta'ala is rewarding him on the patience and sabr. Oh Allah will keep it in the for the akhirat. But Allah Tabaraka wa Ta'ala listens to him. So, fazkuruni azkurkum. In the same way, this person who is remembering Allah Tabaraka wa Ta'ala individually, when he is alone, he is remembering Allah Ta'ala. So then Allah Tabaraka wa Ta'ala also, according to that hadith, I'm just giving the gist of it, Allah Ta'ala also remembers him by himself. And when this person is remembering Allah Tabaraka wa Ta'ala in a gathering of people, in a gathering of people doesn't mean he sits and gives some waaz and nasihat and big lecture. That is the only remembering in a gathering. In a gathering of people, sometimes there can be different things that confront this person. Sometimes it can be he's giving advice, nasihat to the people that have gathered. That's also remembering in a gathering. Then sometimes those gatherings are such that they are inviting the person towards haram. They are inviting the person towards evil. They are tempting him. Look at this woman, look at this, look at that, intermingling and listen to this music also. Now there's a big gathering, but now this person is caught up there. So at that time he's remembering Allah Ta'ala. He either moves away from there or in whichever way he's trying to advise those people that this is not right. So if he's going to remember in gathering, Allah Tabaraka wa Ta'ala will also remember him in the gathering of angels. A gathering that's better than our gathering, and that is a gathering of angels. Allah Ta'ala praises this person. Now if Allah Ta'ala praises, then what else do we want? But when will all this be realistic in our lives? It will be when we have this bond and connection with our Allah Ta'ala. And that is what we have been emphasizing throughout the month of Ramadan. That build up this bond, build up this connection with Allah Ta'ala, and then see what kind of sukoon Allah Ta'ala gives in the hearts. It is a most beautiful feeling. It's just that we do not know of it, we do not want to taste it also. But if the person gets a taste of a sweet mango, then he's not going to keep on sucking on the sour mango. He's going to throw away the sour mango because he has tasted the sweet one. Again, that example comes of that worm. Many times I've mentioned this, that worm was told that there's a sweet, juicy grape just above. Sweet, juicy grape. So that worm sets out. It's an example. Jalaluddin Rumi Rahmatullah says that this worm sets out now for the juicy grape. But whilst on the way to the juicy grape, it lands itself on a leaf, green leaf. And this worm, who was a stupid, foolish, and idiot, so this worm thought that this is the juicy grape. Now we must relate it to ourselves. So the worm thought that that was the juicy grape. So it kept on nibbling there, it kept on eating the leaf there, and it stayed on the leaf, carried on until it died on the leaf. And its qabristan was the leaf. That was the end of this worm. If only this worm had just gone a little further as it was directed, that if you want to get to the juicy grape, this is the direction you will get there. Then this worm would have enjoyed the sweetness of the grape and would have never returned to that leaf. Like that we also, we have been told that this is Jannat that is ahead. And the connection and bond with Allah Tabaraka wa Ta'ala, this is the root. That you don't even have to make too much of Nafil Namaz, you don't have to make too much of Ishraq and Awwabin and Chasht if you cannot make. You do not even have to stay awake late night. You do not even have to read too much of Quran Sharif or make lot of tasbihat and zikr. Of course, if you do it, you'll get sawab and reward out of muhabbat of Allah Ta'ala, you do it. But it's not like necessary, obligatory, compulsory. If only, say, you remain away from those things which Allah Ta'ala is displeased with, that means you don't do things and you get the reward from Allah Ta'ala without doing anything. You don't have to do anything. In sins, what do you... You don't have to do anything, you just have to give up. You don't do it, you don't commit adultery, you don't commit theft, you don't speak lies, you don't backbite, you don't take false oaths and qasams, you don't abuse the wife, the children, you don't abuse anybody's property. Now that's all. You don't do things. And look at them, rewards. Don't eat up the property of orphans and widows. Don't digest the properties of widows and orphans. Now all these things are where you don't have to do anything. But look at the tremendous rewards that Allah Ta'ala is giving. So we have been also told that this is the route to Allah Ta'ala. This is the road to Nabi alayhi salatu wasalam. This is the road to Jannat. All very, very juicy, very sweet, very delicious. Wallah, there's sweetness in it. Why else would Nabi alayhi salatu wasalam actually mention the word halawat of iman? Why would he have said it is halawat of iman? Sweetness of iman. That Allah Ta'ala who put sweetness into sugarcane, otherwise it would have sold at the price of bamboo sticks. Nobody would have planted so many plantations full of sticks. What would they have done with it? Because of the juice that Allah Ta'ala puts in there, the sweetness that Allah Ta'ala puts in there. So that same Allah Ta'ala will give that sweetness of iman in the hearts. So this worm, it spent all its time there and thought that now I've really enjoyed the leaf. And after that, suddenly the angel of death came, and that was the end of that worm. In the same way that angel of death will come for the human being who thought that the enjoyment was in that cinema, in the discos, in the rave club, and watching all the porn sites on the internet, and reading those filthy magazines, and staring and ogling at those women and those pretty faces, or the beardless youth, whatever the person was inclined towards, and all the other haram engagements of his. And he really thought that this is life, this is real life, we must enjoy ourselves, we mustn't waste and while away our youth. Youth must be used in all these type of entertainment and pleasure. But after some time that angel of death comes and takes away the life of this person, and that's where his qabrastan, that means his death came away there. If he only went one step ahead whilst he was young, fit and healthy, and just said, let me also go a little further, this direction that I am being given, let me go and try with this juicy grape. If only he had tested it and tried it, then he wouldn't have gone back to those rave clubs and discos and cinemas and theatres. He just needed a little bit of movement, a little bit of action, and he would have been enjoying the sweetness of iman in his heart. So therefore, فَذْكُرُونِي أَذْكُرْكُمْ, that you remember me, all these different things that I have mentioned, that if a person has to remember Allah Tabaraka wa Ta'ala in all these different states, then Allah Tabaraka wa Ta'ala will also remember him. And when Allah Tabaraka wa Ta'ala remembers him, then there is definitely a way out in his problems. Look at the kind of cases, eat they three talaqs to the wives who have lived together for 15 years, 20 years. How many talaqs on eat days? Ask me, I will tell you. Those cases that I, those telephone calls that I receive personally, wallah, in that, just on what issues also, what kind of issues? The daughter-in-law wants to go to her mother's house, and the husband is insisting, no, you must stay at my mother's house. Now on this, a little fight, talaq, talaq, talaq, finish. Eat the talaqs. Now are these issues to fight over? Just as we like our daughters to come and visit us on Eid day, wouldn't that daughter also like to go and visit her parents? Just as we like our daughters to come and celebrate at our house and have meal with us on Eid day. So she's also somebody's daughter. Why don't we give her also that same consideration? Why must the husbands become so hard? It must be sorted out mutually that all right, we will spend half the day here and half the day at your mother's place. But over these issues, talaqs on Eid day, another couple also, just small, trivial argument, talaq, talaq, talaq.
2: This morning I was sitting at the madrasa, sorting a problem of someone. That brother is sitting here in the majmaatu, and he knows that the call came through. What must I do? In the anger, gave my wife 3 talaqs on Eid day. So what must I do then if you give 3 talaqs? Inna lillahi wa inna ilayhi raji'un. So fazkuruni azkurkum. If we are going to forget Allah tabaraka wa ta'ala, then these are the consequences. There's no happiness. The homes are on fire. So many families on the day of Eid, they were not able to really relate to each other. In one gathering, brothers are there, sisters are there, uncles, aunts, nephews, nieces. But they are like groups also even in that gathering there, which is of the family. Why? Because of that enmity, hatred that has built up in the hearts over the years. So what is this, the cause? What is the cause of all this? There must be some cause. It's not that that they are all uneducated, they are all ignorant people, they don't know the Sharia or the Quran and Sunnah, and they haven't heard waaz and nasihat and haven't read good Islamic literature or listened to radio station programs. Everything has been heard, everything has been read. Once again we come back to the same thing as I started off with, that if it is Allah tabaraka wa ta'ala that we are going to be obedient to, then Allah ta'ala will put happiness and pleasure into hearts, and He is going to bring that unity between the hearts. The hearts can only be united with Allah tabaraka wa ta'ala's hukam. We can put 2 bricks together with cement. We can stitch clothes with needle and thread. And we can join 2 pages with glue. Different things we can use for different joinings. But as far as hearts are concerned, we can't take glue and stick them on. We can't take cement and stick them. So like that, just as nobody will say he's an aqalmand person if we tell him take glue and join hearts, or if we tell him take cement and join hearts, or take needle and thread and join hearts, we'll say you're a bewakuf, number one. International donkey and monkey, as my sheikh said. So like that, if we say money will unite hearts, money will unite hearts. That's all we think. That money will join hearts. Buy the person off with money. It cannot. We just cannot. Hearts only unity will come with Allah tabaraka wa ta'ala's hukam. And Allah ta'ala will put unity into hearts when there's obedience to Allah ta'ala and His Rasul sallallahu alayhi wa sallam. That's the bottom line, whether we like it or not. Nigahe aqriba badli mizaje dosta badla. 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Nazar ek unki kya badli ke kul sara jahan badla. So many times you have heard that, and that's a reality, that's a haqiqat. Nigahe aqriba badli mizaje dosta badla. Nigahe unki kya badli ke sara jahan badla. If Allah Ta'ala turns away His glance of mercy and rahmat and maghfirat because of our stubbornness, our obstinacy, our persistency. One is accidental sins, as I've always been talking about. But we have become persistent. We are going in search of sins, day and night in search of sins. And our life has become miserable because of that. Wallah, it's a masjid, it's a Jummah day. There's no fairy tales here. So many letters from different parts of the world. Exactly the same thing. I'm hooked on porn sites. My life is miserable. I feel like committing suicide. I feel like doing this. I feel like doing that. But I cannot get out of it. That means you know it's poisonous too. But we don't want to leave the poison. So if Allah Ta'ala turns away His glance of mercy and forgiveness, then family members, relatives, friends, uncles, aunts, nieces, nephews, brothers, sisters, everybody can be disunited. The ummah can then be disunited. May Allah tabaraka wa ta'ala give us the tawfiq to remember Him in abundance with His ibadat, with zikr, with tilawat, with obedience, so that Allah tabaraka wa ta'ala remembers us with His inayat, with His gifts, with His forgiveness, with His mercy, and with the best of dunya and the best of akhirat. Wa akhiru da'wana alhamdulillah.
3: 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Ulama Ikram, most respected brothers, our sisters listening at the madrasa and all those listening over the receivers. Once again, this majlis of dhikr, as you have been repeatedly told, what is the purpose of this majlis? So the purpose of this majlis is to light up the fire of Allah Ta'ala's love in our hearts and the love of Nabiyya Pak sallallahu alayhi wa sallam, so that all our activities of life are undertaken in accordance with the Quran and the Sunnah of Nabi alayhi salatu wasalam. Unfortunately, our weakness is that we practice on some aspects of deen and we consider ourselves to be very holy, very pious, very righteous. Whereas even the nikah that took place just now, it is a part of Islamic teachings. Just as namaz is ibadat, fasting is ibadat, zikr and tilawat is ibadat, going for hajj is ibadat, in the same way even the nikah itself is also an ibadat. But it is a part of Islamic teachings. It goes together with our aqaid, with our ibadat, that means our beliefs, our worship, namaz, roza, zakat, hajj. It goes together with our muamalat, with our dealings, with our transactions, with our etiquette, with our akhlaq, with our character, with our moral behavior, with our social conduct. Everything that is Islam. Because if the person makes nikah and after that he goes home and does not fulfill the ahkam of Allah and his Rasul sallallahu alayhi wa sallam, then there's bound to be problems in that marriage. Because following Islamic teachings will bring peace, aman, sukoon, happiness, unity. Allah tabaraka wa ta'ala will give barakat in that marriage. But if the person just makes the nikah, and the nikah also in the masjid, and the witnesses also are sufficient, and all the other requirements of that nikah itself are fulfilled, but after that at home, or after having made the nikah, then there is no fulfillment of the rights of the wife, or the wife does not fulfill the rights of the husband, they don't obey Allah Ta'ala and His Rasul Sallallahu Alaihi Wasallam, so then you are definitely going to have problems. Because I have said this many, many times, that in whichever marriage there is a problem, in whichever marriage there is a problem, or in whichever transaction, business transaction or dealing there is a problem, if you have to look at it, there will be some party that is not lump. So then you are definitely going to have problems. Because I have said this many, many times, that in whichever marriage there is a problem, in whichever marriage there is a problem, or in whichever transaction, business transaction or dealing there is a problem, if you have to look at it, there will be some party that is not fulfilling the right of the other. There will be somebody that is dishonest or cheating or not obeying Allah Ta'ala and His Rasul Sallallahu Alaihi Wasallam, not following the Quran Sharif and the Sunnah of Nabi Alayhi Salatu Wasalam. There is one party or some party that is unjust and unfair. Injustice is being done, or there's abuse that is taking place. Now because of that, there will be problem. If both parties are fulfilling the rights, then what is the problem? So to develop this himmat and courage to make amal on all teachings of Sharia, we have to light up that love for Allah Ta'ala and His Rasul Sallallahu Alaihi Wasallam in our hearts. If we do not have that kind of love, then at least we have that kind of khawf and fear of Allah Ta'ala. Because I have repeatedly mentioned that if you look at all the teachings of Islam, it is based on love. Love for Allah Ta'ala. love for Nabi alayhi salatu wasalam. And once you have that, then you will enjoy your salat because it is out of love for Allah Ta'ala. We will enjoy our fasting because it is out of love for Allah Ta'ala. There have been many people in recent times, I'm talking about 20, 30 years ago, we have seen those mashayikh, that they used to fast for days and days and days they used to fast. Of course, we are not told to emulate them. We don't have that kind of strength. But for many, many days, 2 months at a stretch, they are fasting. And when one of them was asked that, why is it that you are fasting for 2-3 months at a stretch? It is not farz, it's not wajib. And you're not keeping some kafara fast. You didn't break your fast in the month of Ramadan that you're now keeping the fast of that of 60 days or 90 days. 60 days fast is for those people who break their fast purposely in the month of Ramadan. So what was his response? He said that I am keeping this because Nabi alayhi salatu wasalam's house sometimes for 2 months on end the stove did not light. Now that was his niyat, that I am keeping fast because of that, because Nabi alayhi salatu wasalam kept so much of fast. So there must have been some enjoyment in it, otherwise who is going to keep so many fasts? So many of them, many times you have already heard this now, that in the 45 and 50 degree heat, but they're making tawaf upon tawaf upon tawaf. So there must be some enjoyment.

enjoyment. So those who say there's no enjoyment in ibadat, in zikr, in tilawat, then there is something seriously wrong with that person. But because of our weakness, because we don't have that kind of strength anymore, and we don't have that kind of ishq and muhabbat that we can endure, so we say that in our times the mashayikh made it very easy, that stay away from haram, because that is where all the pain and pressure comes on the heart, that is where all the pain and pressure comes on the nafs. To suppress the nafs is very difficult. In ibadat you at least enjoy something, in zikr, tilawat,

schools and colleges and universities and in homes and in marketplaces and bazaars. Now at that time the person says, my Allah will become displeased because he has blessed me with the sight, with the hearing, with the speech and with all the bounties and ni'mats. And how can I displease him? Because he has the power to snatch it away. We have seen the tsunamis, or we have read about it, or gale force winds in different places. We had a visitor from New Orleans in the afternoon, and he was talking about the floods and the destruction that it brought in New Orleans, and how the homes and everything were just washed away, and how they had to be relocated, and millions of people were without electricity and everything else. So different places, we have seen many things like that in our own countries. So where can we be so complacent? It is only Allah Ta'ala's mercy, because He dearly wants us to return to Him. It is Allah Ta'ala who is wanting us to return to Him. Therefore, He gives us opportunities upon opportunities to return to Him. Make tawbah and come back. Allah Ta'ala does not love punishment. He does not want to see destruction. Allah Ta'ala does not create just so that He may destroy. What benefit will Allah Ta'ala get? What happiness will He get? Will any person who has invented something, then as soon as he has invented it, and it is a very beneficial instrument or item, and then it is to return to him. Make tawbah and come back. Allah Ta'ala does not love punishment. He does not want to see destruction. Allah Ta'ala does not create just so that he may destroy. What benefit will Allah Ta'ala get? What happiness will he get? Will any person who has invented something, then as soon as he has invented it, and it is a very beneficial instrument or item, and then immediately he crushes it and destroys it, what would we say? So Allah Ta'ala does not love destruction. Look at the amount of things that go into the nurturing of just one individual, just one individual. The heavens and the earth were involved in his nurturing. The sun, the moon, the stars, everything was involved in his nurturing. Because what the father ate must have been some food, he must have drank some milk, and he may have eaten some cheese, or had some butter, had some eggs, had some meat, had some fish. Now all these type of things that he ate, that is what formed the sperms. And then again, look at after conception, look at the mother also. Within the mother's stomach, the nurturing, how many things were involved. And when the child came into this world, again Allah tabaraka wa ta'ala, He provides the milk. Now, and then after the baby has weaned off, then look at the kinds of things that the person is now eating and drinking. Allah ta'ala used the entire universe for this person, for just one individual. So you think Allah ta'ala gets some kind of joy and happiness that 300,000 people washed away in tsunamis? Or one earthquake took away 100,000 people or thousands of people. What enjoyment would Allah Ta'ala give? But when a thing stops functioning, the purpose for which it was made and manufactured is no more achieved. For example, this microphone, now if it gets faulty, then first you will call somebody, some technician to fix it up. The person will try, he will try and get new parts, spare parts, do something and try and fix it up. But if it just doesn't work, then he will say that, look, I think this has now failed. So what must we do now? He said, give it to the scrapyard. Then they throw it in the scrapyard. Or it will be dumped away in the rubbish dump. That's where it will end. Why? Because it has stopped giving any kind of fruits. The cow, until it is giving milk, if it was a milk-giving cow, so until it was giving milk, then it was fed fodder and everything else. But when it stopped giving milk, after that they say, take it to the slaughterhouse. Now it must go to the slaughterhouse. So we as human beings, Allah tabaraka wa ta'ala blessed with everything. And then He gave us a function and a duty, that this is what your duty is now as a human being, who is a believer in Allah Ta'ala, in Rasulullah sallallahu alayhi wa sallam, in Qiyamah, in Jannat, Jahannam, in Allah Ta'ala's books, His angels, in the Day of Judgment. Now all these things, you have believed in, so now there is a duty, there is a function. And also it's very simple and easy and practical. It's not that now you have to give up everything to please Allah Ta'ala and go away on the mountain tops and starve there.

for days and days, or go to the seashore and then stand on one leg and read some tasbih 50,000 times, or go to the qabristan, and if there's some undug grave, then dig it up, and if it is dug up already, then go and sleep in there for a couple nights. Nothing like that. Simple, in your family, in your home, in your business, in all activities of life, beautiful teachings of Quran and Sunnah, just bring it in there, so you enjoy the best of both worlds. In this world too, we enjoy all the ni'mats and bounties, and in the akhirat also we get the best of the akhirat. I say to my friends that now we have a bread, they call it best of both worlds. Why? Because they got some white flour in there and some brown flour. So they call it the best of both worlds. So now when we say best of both worlds, we're not talking about white flour and brown flour. The person gets the best. He gets Jannat on earth. His marriage life, he'll find Jannat on earth. His business life, there'll be sukoon, there'll be barakat. There won't be restlessness. The person won't chase and race and be jealous and envious and burn his heart up. The person won't be doing that. He'll be earning with contentment, with satisfaction. He will remain within the parameters of Sharia. He's not going to play loud music to attract customers. Nothing like that. He knows my risk comes from Allah Ta'ala. Why should I displease him and get my risk? And why should I be jealous even if another 100 shops are open in the same line selling the same thing? Why should I be jealous? Who is the provider? Who is the one that is sending the risk and sustenance? If Allah Tabaraka wa Ta'ala sends customers, He'll send it right on the top of a mountain also. And if He doesn't want to send, then you'll be in the midst of a very, very busy area, and the person will say, I'm killing flies, and my neighbor is doing so much of business. Allah Ta'ala is the one who tightens the screws and He gives abundance. So what's the purpose of burning our hearts with jealousy? Because that jealousy which burns the heart, so that heartburn won't settle with even rennies, any amount we can take. It won't settle with that. We were climbing up the mountain, cave of Hira, we were going up. In our good days, we used to climb up with healthy days. But so a person was in front of us, and he had that bag at the back. In there is cold drinks, juices, whatever he was selling, with some cakes. Now he put it on his back and he was climbing, going right up on top of the mountain. We were also following, we went right up. This was in the 70s or something. Now we went right up. Now when he went right up there, the person opened up his bag. Now we were very thirsty, so we bought some juice, some cold drink, some cakes or whatever he was selling. And where did we eat it? Right on top of the mount Jabal Nur, right on top. Now look at the risk of this person. Allah Ta'ala made him climb right up, and then He sent us from South Africa to also climb and then go and give him his business on top of the mountain there. Now who is it that plans all this? Is it in our control? So this is what this majlis is all about. That to develop that kind of ta'alluq with Allah Ta'ala, that kind of contact with Allah Ta'ala, that kind of muhabbat and love for Allah Ta'ala and His Nabi alayhi salatu wasalam, that it becomes easy to make amal and practice on all things of deen because of that love. ND188828. Whoever's car that is, remove it, you're obstructing somebody. 188828. No one here. I was deciding to read something else, but since we're talking about Ishq of Allah and His Nabi alayhi salatu wasalam, so we read once again, Jab Zubaan par Muhammad ka naam aa gaya. Jab Zubaan par

sallallahu alayhi wa sallam. I've explained this many times. Muhammad sallallahu alayhi wa sallam is not just a name. We take the names of others, but taking the name of Rasulullah Pak sallallahu alayhi wa sallam is not just the taking of a name. When we say, I am thinking of Rasulullah sallallahu alayhi wa sallam, or whenever in any Naat Sharif, or in the Quran Sharif, or anywhere, or in the Ahadith of Nabi alayhi salatu wa sallam, or in the history books, wherever, in the Waz, in the Bayan, anywhere the name of Nabi alayhi salatu wa sallam comes, Sayyidina Muhammad sallallahu alayhi wa sallam, then it is not just a name that has come. Jab zubaan par Muhammad ka naam aa gaya, when the name of Nabi alayhi salatu wa sallam came on my tongue, dosto zindagi ka payam aa gaya. Oh my friends, the payam and the message of life came with that name. The moment the name came, it brought a message that how we should conduct ourselves in this world, how we should make our salat, how we should make our tilawat, how we should keep our fast, how we should deal with our family members, our relationship with our parents, with our children, with our neighbors, with our society, Muslim, non-Muslim, our kindness, our generosity, our charity, our honesty, our truthfulness, our everything of Nabi alayhi salatu wasalam's life comes before the person in that name. Just that name brings the entire message of Islam. Dosto to zindagi ka payam aa gaya. Now if we talk on this, we can carry on all night and for the whole year too. What a beautiful shay. Jab zubaan par Muhammad ka naam aa gaya, dosto to zindagi ka payam aa gaya. In everything, guidance, guidance, guidance, beautiful guidance. And for whom? For whose benefit? For our benefit. Nafs and shaitan do not want us to even taste that little enjoyment that a person would get in true obedience and ishq and muhabbat of Allah and His Nabi alayhi salatu wasalam. Nafs and shaitan do not want us to get that taste, because the person who will get that taste, then he will throw away that which is sour. Last night also, the other night also, I mentioned that if a person is eating a sour mango, and we keep on telling him, throw it away, throw it away, he's not going to throw it away. But if you give him the taste of a sweet mango, then you don't have to give any speech. So, dosto to zindagi ka payam aa gaya. Just the name now brings the whole message, your aqaid, everything, muamlaat, muasharat, everything comes in. And then Agaya Ambeya ka Imam Agaya on the night of Miraj. We were discussing Miraj on Monday night over the past 2 weeks. Now Miraj, Nabi alayhi salatu wasalam was made the Imam to show the rest of the Ambeya alayhi salatu wasalam and to the Farishtas and to everyone and until the day of Qiyamah, that Allah Ta'ala gathered all the Ambeya in Masjid Al-Aqsa, and Nabi alayhi salatu wasalam was made the Imam. So he became the Sayyidul, he became the Imamul Anbiya. Imamul Anbiya. What a position Allah Tabaraka wa Ta'ala gave to him. Jab zubaan par Muhammad.

Jannat is also Darul Salaam. Allah Tabaraka wa Ta'ala invites us towards Jannah, where there will be nothing but peace. But even in this worldly life of the person will enjoy tranquility, peace, irrespective of the outside conditions. He can be sick, he can be ailing, he can have fractured his bones, or the person could have cracked his skull in the accident, Allah Ta'ala forbid. But within the heart, there will be a kind of sukoon. There will be pain. Sometimes it's poverty. But within the heart, there will be a kind of sukoon. One great alim, he mentioned to his shaykh once, he said that there was such poverty. Visitors were coming. I didn't know what to even feed them. And sometimes when I walked into the house myself, then I had to ask the wife, is there anything to eat today? So now we would have sympathized. Now of course these incidents, we are not of that caliber. So the Shaykh Zakariya Sahib Rahmatullah Ali, what did he tell him? He said, MashaAllah, bahut khushi hui. He said, aapke is jumle se bahut khushi hui. That you said, that do you have anything to eat? Because that is one of the sunnats of Nabi alayhi salatu wasalam, of his life that got fulfilled, that sometimes he used to come, Tajdar-e-Madina, Jameel-o-me-Ajmal, Sharif-o-me-Ashraf, Kamil-o-me-Akmal, Tajdar-e-Madina, Ahmad-e-Mujtaba, Muhammad-Mustafa, greatest after Allah. And he has to walk into the house sometimes and ask Hazrat Aisha, is there anything to eat? And if there's nothing, then niyat, keeps a niyat of fast. So leke faizan darus salam aa gaya. So if Allah Ta'ala has blessed us with ni'mats, we must eat, we must drink, make use of the ni'mats. But then think of those days of Nabi alayhi salatu wasalam and his companions. And even in our times, look at how many people have been deprived of even just a single piece of bread. Look at this winter months, the freezing weather, how many people do not even have sufficient to put over their bodies to warm themselves. So if Allah Ta'ala gives ni'mat, it is not for wastage. It's not for wastage. Allah Ta'ala will question on the wastage that we undertake. Tere dar par jo khairul anam a gaya, tere dar par jo khairul

The day we become true slaves of Nabi Pak sallallahu alayhi wa sallam, then we will get the real value of life. Normally we will say that if a person becomes a slave, then he's lost all his freedom. And we know how the slaves were treated at one time. But if we become the slaves of Nabi alayhi salatu wasalam, meaning obedient to him, then we will see true freedom, real freedom, in practices of Nabi alayhi salatu wasalam, which are ajmal, ashal, akmal, very, very easy, very beautiful and perfect. The person will find freedom, such kind of freedom. And within his heart also he'll enjoy a kind of freedom. And that is true freedom. So cool.

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We are told to earn livelihood, we are told to eat, drink, we are told to marry, we are told to do all these things, we fulfill the ahkam of Allah Ta'ala. The sukoon, but we are not doing it as instructed and directed. So we are searching for sukoon in wealth, in home, in this, in that, we are not getting it. Sukoon is in the fulfillment of those ahkam, Allah Ta'ala will give sukoon. And then he says, so azad akhtar ghame do jahan se, the worries of both worlds will become azad and freed. If you become truly a slave of Rasul Pak sallallahu alayhi wa sallam in Nizam of Madina Sharif. So outwardly it seems a contradiction that one side you want to become a slave and the other side you are saying freedom, but that is the truth. So therefore he says, Dar pe aqa ke jis dam ghulam aa gaya, zulm rukhsat hua, adl qaim hua, zulm rukhsat hua, adl qaim.

gaya, zulm ruksat hua, adl qaim hua. Now we can't discuss all these things now. But all the injustices that were prevalent, everything disappeared and vanished. And adl qaim hua, there was nothing but justice. Everywhere there was equity, justice, fair play. Nobody was trampling upon the rights of anybody after that. The whole of Madina Sharif, there was not only justice, but everyone was going the extra mile to do ihsan and to be more kind, more generous, and more benefit to others. Aap ki madha insaan kya kar sake, aap ki madha insaan kya kar sake, arsh se jab duro do salaam aa gaya, aap ki madha

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Allah Ta'ala is existing from all times and will remain forever. Then how much of durood and salam he must have sent upon Nabi Pak sallallahu alayhi wa sallam. And how much more will still be sent. And that the angels who have been appointed, and they are sending salat and salam upon Nabi alayhi salatu wasalam. And we are told that we must also send salat and salam upon Nabi alayhi salatu wasalam. So if we don't send, will it decrease Nabi alayhi salatu wasalam shan in any way? So where can we really make madah and tarif and praise of Nabi alayhi salatu wasalam? Arsh se jab durood wa salam aa gaya.

full moon shone brightly in Madina Sharif. Then finish all the darkness, veils of darkness were removed. Teri barkat se aaye.

May Allah tabaraka wa ta'ala bless us with that kind of muhabbat and ishq of Nabi alayhi salatu wa salam, that whenever his name comes and the whole message of Islam comes before us, and then we check, we x-ray ourselves, where are we going wrong? Why is it that we don't have that peace and that happiness, that contentment, that satisfaction? Why is it there's so much of quarrels and disputes and arguments and fights? Why? So we'll find answers. May Allah tabarak wa ta'ala bless me, bless you, and then the ummah with the tawfiq of amal. Ya Rab karam se apne to dono jahan de, Ya Rab karam se apne to dono jahan de, jo mustahiq ghazab ka hai usko aman de, Ya Rab karam se apne to dono jahan de, جو مستحق غضب کا ہے اس کو امان دے. For those who may not know Urdu, O my beloved Allah, O my sustainer, O the Lord of the worlds, with your fazal, with your kindness, with your ihsan, and as a favor, we're not asking on the strength of our actions and our deeds, dono jahan de, bless me with the best of this world also and the hereafter. We're not saying only the hereafter. We're asking Allah Ta'ala, give us the best of this world also. جو مستحق غضب کا ہے اس کو امان دے. And those who are مستحق, those who are deserving like us of your wrath and your anger, O Allah, you don't love punishment, you don't love sending to hellfire, you dearly love forgiveness of the sins of the sinners that turn towards you with repentance. You have mentioned in the Quran Sharif yourself, لا تقنطوا من رحمة الله, don't despair of the mercy of Allah Ta'ala. So therefore we are not despairing, my beloved Allah, we are turning towards you and we are asking you for amnesty. Governments of the world, when there is an inauguration of the president or the king, then they give amnesty to so many categories of people. So we are also asking for amnesty, my Allah. Ya Rab karam se apne tu dono jahan de, jo mustahiq ghazab ka hai usko aman de. Ab to rahe bas

We acknowledge, my Allah, we acknowledge. Indeed, we are the most sinful servants of yours on the surface of the earth. But, my beloved Allah, where do we go? Where do we go? We have no one else to turn towards for forgiveness besides you. Which other door is there that we can tap? If a beggar is chased from one home, he can still go to another. If a dog is chased from one butcher, it can go to another. But my beloved Allah, we servants of yours, we slaves of yours, where do we go if you have to turn away your glance of mercy from us? If you have to reject us, my Allah, if you have to reject us, who is there to accept us? You are the only one who accepts people with such kind of hearts that we have. Ay Allah, you know that our hearts are filled with malice, with greed, with pride, with arrogance, with jealousy, with envy. We have made garbage bags of our hearts. But yet you are prepared to forgive, my Allah. Garche pur khata hai, par kahan jaye tera banda. Tere dar par, we have come to your door, my Allah, full of hope in your mercy. You are watching us this very moment. You even know the thoughts that are crossing our minds. Garche pur khata hai par kahan jaye tera banda, tere dar par tera banda, ba ummeed-e-karam aaya.

0: 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forgiving Allah, most compassionate, most loving, most caring Allah. Oh my most beneficent, most merciful Allah. Oh my most tolerant Allah. Oh my Sattar al-Uyub Ghaffar al-Zunub Allah. How loving you are, how caring you are, how forgiving you are, how generous and kind and compassionate. How tolerant you are. In spite of all our sins, you are still giving us to eat and drink and wear and travel. Oh, my beloved Allah, we are turning towards you with repentance. We are ashamed of the sins that we have committed in our lives. We are not bragging about our sins. We are not advertising them in newspapers, on television. Ey Rabbi Kareem, we are ashamed. We are the ummatis of Nabi Pak sallallahu alayhi wa sallam. Ey Rabbi Kareem, we are ashamed of the sins that we have committed. You have seen everything that we have done. You know everything, my beloved Allah. You have heard everything that we have spoken. Nothing is hidden from your sight. Even if there was a tiny little ant crawling on a pitch black rock, in the darkest of the darkest of all nights, you are watching the movement of that ant. How can you not know, my Allah, if we are going to the casinos and discos and cinemas and theatres and dance clubs? How can you not know if we are taking drugs or we are committing adultery or fornication or any kind of haram? Ey Rabbi Kareem, it's just your tolerance that you do not seize there and then. How kind you are, how tolerant you are. My beloved Allah, we are therefore turning towards you. Don't seize us on account of our sins and disobedience. Don't destroy us. Don't cause any humiliation and disgrace to come upon us. Forgive our major sins and minor sins. Sins that we committed knowingly or unknowingly, in the light of day or darkness of nights. Sins of our eyes, our ears, our tongues, our hands and feet, our heart and mind. Ey Rabbi Kareem, aaj raat mein maaf kar de. Open the floodgates of your maghfirat for us. Open the floodgates of your mercy for us. Ey Rabbi Kareem, we are in the month of Rajab. It's going to be followed by Shaban and then Ramadan. Nabi alayhi salatu wasalam used to make dua. Allahumma barik lana fi Rajab wa Shaban wa balighna Ramadan. Ey Rabbi Kareem, we have not changed anything of our lifestyles, although these Mubarak days and nights are going. We don't even know whether we will see the Mubarak month of Ramadan. We are therefore turning towards you, my beloved Allah, seeking forgiveness of all sins that we have committed in our lives. Forgive our parents, our wives and children, brothers and sisters, family members, friends, ummat of Nabi Pak sallallahu alayhi wa sallam. Bless us all with long life, with good health, with prosperity, with happiness, with contentment, with satisfaction. Bless us with your closeness, with your ma'rifat, with yaqeen in you, with tawakkul and trust in you, with such a bond with you that nafs and shaitan cannot distance us from you. Put the love of good deeds into our hearts. Put the hatred of sins into our hearts. Ay mere maula hamara banja, become ours and make us yours. If you are ours, then everything will be ours. If you are not ours, nothing will be ours. Our businesses will not give us barakat. They will not bring happiness in the hearts. They will bring nothing but restlessness. Our homes will be full of restlessness. But if you are ours, our homes will give us comfort. Our businesses will give us barakat. There will be unity. There will be happiness. There will be joy. There will be tranquility and there will be peace. Ey mere maula, bless us with the best of dunya and the best of akhirah. Distance us from nafs and shaitan. Nafs and shaitan, dono ne milkar hai kiya hai mujhko taba. 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We have come to your door. Ya Rabbi Kareem, remove the difficulties, the hardship, the pain and suffering of mankind around the globe. Bless everyone with hidayat and guidance, everyone with Iman and Islam. Those who are sick and ailing, Rabbi Kareem, bless them with shifa. Whether they are amongst us or in hospitals, in clinics, in homes, wherever they may be. Some have undergone operations, some will undergo operations. Some have met up with accidents, some are suffering from other kinds of ailments. Whatever it may be, my beloved Allah, bless everyone with complete shifa. Shifa is in your hands. We know that sometimes sickness, ailment, pain, suffering can be a rahmat and a mercy in disguise. But even if it is in the form of mercy, change it, my beloved Allah, to the mercy of good health. If it is poverty which is in the form of mercy, change it to the mercy of good health, a good wealth. Ay Rabbi Kareem, if it's weakness and it is being sent as a mercy, change it to the mercy of strength. Ay Rabbi Kareem, sabku shifa'e tam kamil ajil naseeb farma. Those who are in financial difficulties, bless them with plentiful of halal risk and remove the difficulties. Ya Rabbi Kareem, those who have no children, bless them with pious and righteous children. Those whose children have gone on to drugs and drinks and vices and evils, bring them back onto Sirat-e-Mustaqeem. Ya Rabbi Kareem, make them the coolness of the eyes of the parents. Give the parents also the himmat and the courage to give the children proper upbringing. Ya Rabbi Kareem, we are turning towards you. Ab to hamare hal par raham farma. Except all the works of deen that are taking place. Tabligh o daawat ki mehnat qubool farma. Ijtimaat gasht taaleem ko qubool farma. Masajid, madaris, khanqahon ko qubool farma. Those students of ours who are writing examination, bless them with success in their examinations. Make them assets for our community. Protect them from the fitnas at the universities, colleges and schools. Ya Rabbi Kareem, those who are going for umrahs, make their umrahs maqbool and mabroor. The ummah, especially in Palestine, Chechnya, Bosnia, Kashmir, Afghanistan, Pakistan, Sudan, Somalia, and so many other parts of the world, my beloved Allah, is going through such kind of harassment, such kind of difficulties, such kind of problems. Ya Rabbi Kareem, overlook the weakness, the shortcomings of the ummah. Ya Rabbi Kareem, unki pareshani, dukh, takleef ko dur farma. Ek din marna hai, aakhir maut hai. Ya Rabbi Kareem, bless us with barakat in our businesses, in our home, in our life, in our time. Those who are in search of marriage partners, bless them with compatible, pious, righteous marriage partners. When the time of our death comes, don't let the angel of death find us in a disco, cinema, theatre, gambling den, adultery, fornication, porn sites, or filthy magazines. Ya Rabbi Kareem, we just don't know when the angel of death will strike. Daily we are hearing of sudden death, sudden death, sudden death. Don't let any kind of embarrassment, shame and disgrace to come upon us or the family or the ummah of Nabi Pak sallallahu alaihi wasallam. When the time of our death comes, take us to Madina Tayyiba. In Madina Tayyiba, bless us with shahadat. Bless us with burial in Baqi. If it is not destined there, wherever it may be, let it be in a state that you are pleased with us. Bless us with all the goodness that Nabi alayhi salatu wasalam begged for us. Bless the ummah with that goodness. And from all the mischief, corruption and fitnas he asked for protection, protect us and the ummah of Nabi Pak sallallahu alayhi wasallam. You are well aware of the good wishes, the good desires, the aspirations, the tamanna that is in the hearts of each and every one who has raised his or her hand before you this part of the night, Ya Rabbi Kareem, after this majlis of zikr. Ya Rabbi Kareem, they have come with your muhabbat, with your love. They have many different aspirations, tamanna and desires. Whatever is in conformance with Sharia, Ya Rabbi Kareem, fulfill their desires and wishes. And you are well aware of the difficulties, pain, suffering, hardship, sickness of each and every individual who has raised his or her hand before you this part of the night. We cannot know everyone's difficulties, but you are well aware. Ya Rabbi Kareem, with your fazl, kindness and ihsan, remove the pain, suffering, difficulties and hardships. رَبَّنَا تَقَبَّلْ مِنَّا إِنَّكَ أَنْتَ السَّمِيعُ الْعَلِيمُ وَتُبْ عَلَيْنَا وَتُبْ 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
1: 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his mubarak name. I have mentioned this repeatedly and I will go on repeating that every majlis has a different flavor. It has a different maqsad, a different purpose. Like that, our maqsad and our purpose is to attain the raza of Allah tabaraka wa ta'ala, the pleasure of Allah ta'ala, his muhabbat, his qurb, his marifat, and to get the ishq and love and ittiba of Nabi alayhi salatu wasalam in our lives. But there are different types of programs that are held to bring about this effect. We have the waaz and the nasihat programs, as we have here on Monday nights. Or we listen to the Jumu'ah bayans, or we listen to the other bayans. Then we have Qur'an recitation, tilawat of the Qur'an Sharif, jalsas that are held for qiraat of the Qur'an Sharif. We have jalsas in which Naat Sharif upon Rasul-e-Pak sallallahu alayhi wa sallam is recited. Different types of programs are held. Then we have again to conscientize the ummah programs about what is happening in Palestine, what's happening in Chechnya, Bosnia, Iraq, Afghanistan. Now all these different programs are held and different effects a person takes from the different programs. So if we were to expect, or if you expect that all the different programs, there must be a majmua in every program, then it's going to be difficult. So we make it very clear that this majlis is a majlis of tawbah. It is a majlis in which we may take a little bit of pain upon our hearts. We make sincere tawbah from all our sins, in which we take the name of Allah tabaraka wa ta'ala, and we pray to Allah tabaraka wa ta'ala to make the condition of our heart such that every moment of our lives we are concerned that Allah ta'ala is watching us. Allah tabaraka wa ta'ala, He created us, so He knows exactly what we are doing, what we are seeing, what we are hearing, what we are engaged in. Allah tabaraka wa ta'ala is aware of every doing, every movement of ours, that we are answerable to Allah tabaraka wa ta'ala. We are accountable. There is going to be a day of judgment. So this is the purpose of getting together in this majlis. So the zikr is the same that we make. Most of the time the kalam is also the same, the naat sharifs are the same. But none has said up till now that now we are tired of the water that falls from the heavens. The rain water that comes down is the same color, the same taste. Ya Allah, now send us orange flavored rain. And somebody wants raspberry flavored rain. And somebody wants cream soda flavored rain. Nobody has said that up till now. The same rains. We drink that same water. And it quenches our thirst. So Allah tabaraka wa ta'ala, kulla yawmin huwa fi shan, ay fi kulli waqtin min al-awqat, wa fi kulli lamhatin min al-lamhat, wa fi kulli lahzatin min al-lahzat. So Allah tabaraka wa ta'ala, shan is different every minute, every moment of our lives. So when we are turning towards Him, then we should not think that Allah tabaraka wa ta'ala zikr we made last week, we made the week before that the same zikr, because it has different effect every time that we take His Mubarak name. But the purpose of zikrullah, what is zikrullah? Now different explanations, different meanings and different hadiths have been quoted, different ayats of the Quran Sharif are quoted when we have zikrullah majalis. But at the end of the day, what is zikrullah? Hazrat Sa'id bin Jubair radiallahu ta'ala, he was a tabi, a very great tabi. Somebody asked him that what is khashiyat? What is khashiyat? Fear of Allah tabaraka wa ta'ala. So he said the fear of Allah tabaraka wa ta'ala is that there becomes a distance between yourself and your sins. And that is actually the mafhum of the dua of Nabi alayhi salatu wasalam. So the person, he must have that much fear of Allah tabaraka wa ta'ala that it distances him from sins. That means when there is a temptation in the heart to commit some sin, then at that time that khawf of Allah tabaraka wa ta'ala is so dominant, the fear of Allah tabaraka wa ta'ala's azab and punishment and His displeasure, it is so dominant that the person does not go anywhere near that sin. NRB 18171, kindly remove your car immediately. So that is khashiyat of Allah tabaraka wa ta'ala. That means not so much of khawf is required that the person is all the time in fear of azab of Allah tabaraka wa ta'ala. In fact, the person should be staying away from sins out of the love of Allah ta'ala, the one who has blessed us with so much of ni'mat, so much of ni'mat. Unreal, unbelievable, unimaginable. It baffles our imagination when we have to ponder over the ni'mats of Allah tabaraka wa ta'ala. They are so much, unlimited. In ta'uddu ni'matallahi la tuhsuha. So that itself should have been sufficient to make us stay away from the displeasure of Allah tabaraka wa ta'ala. But if that is not something that happens in our lives, then at least have the khawf and the fear of Allah tabaraka wa ta'ala's azab and punishment. And especially at present, what do we hear of? In the world, there's nothing but crashes. We hear of trains crashing. We hear of smashes. We hear of bashes. We hear of earthquakes, tremors, gale force winds, flood waters, bombs raining. That's about all that we hear of. So at such a time, we should be turning towards Allah Tabaraka wa Ta'ala more. Make rujoo ila Allah even more. Ask Allah Tabaraka wa Ta'ala for forgiveness of our sins, because we don't know when death will come. We are just getting carried away by the zahir, by the outward. Yet we are not aware that when our death will come. Nobody knows. So Allah Tabaraka wa Ta'ala gives us an opportunity to repent. So Hazrat Sa'id bin Jubair radiallahu ta'ala, he says that is khashiyat. Then he was asked that what is zikrullah? He said zikr of Allah Tabaraka wa Ta'ala is that you become an obedient servant of Allah Tabaraka wa Ta'ala. Just in a few words, he gave an ocean. That is zikrullah, that you become an obedient servant of Allah Tabaraka wa Ta'ala. In every field of life, whether it's in your business life, whether it's in your home life, whether it's in your marriages, your walimas, whether it's in your transactions, whether it's in your travels, whether it's in your relationship with your parents, with your neighbors, with your teachers, with the young, with the old, with the society, with the Muslim, with the non-Muslim, in whichever field of life the person is, or whatever action or amal he is doing, he becomes an obedient servant of Allah Tabaraka wa Ta'ala. He says, that is zikrullah. The whole purpose of Subhanallah, Alhamdulillah, and La ilaha illallah is to make us reach that stage when we become obedient servants of Allah Tabaraka wa Ta'ala. That person cannot be really making, in the true sense of the word zikrullah, that in the masjid he is making Allah, Allah, Subhanallah, and as soon as he goes home, then he becomes a lion or a tiger or a cheetah. That his wife is scared and afraid, and his children are terrified, and his neighbors, they don't want to come anywhere near him. When they see him coming out of his house, they disappear. Because they say that the moment you see his face, you know that you're heading for some problem. Now, is that a zikrullah? Or when the person is transacting business, they say, beware, be on guard, be cautious. Double check that this check is not made by Dunlop tires. It must not be a bouncing check. As Molana says, Dunlop tires. So now what kind of zikrullah is that? That the person in the masjid is making Allah, Allah. That means, oh my beloved Allah, you are watching every move and every action of mine. Jo karta hai tu chupke ahle jahan se koi dekhta hai tujhe aasma se. And yet when he's transacting business, he forgot that just now he was making Allah, Allah. The person makes umrah, the person makes hajj, he makes tawaf of the Kaaba Sharif. He reads salam at the Rauza Mubarak, and after that everything is forgotten. So that is what Hazrat Sa'id ibn Jubair radiallahu ta'ala meant. He said that the person that who is making zikrullah, then he must be an obedient servant of Allah Tabaraka wa Ta'ala. So that is the purpose of our getting together here tonight. It is to make the zikr of Allah Tabaraka wa Ta'ala, to take his Mubarak name, and to make dua to Allah Tabaraka wa Ta'ala that he makes our hearts filled with his love, with his muhabbat, and that we become fully conscious of his presence at all times. Ye chaman sehra bhi hoga, ye khabar bulbul ko do. Ye chaman sehra bhi hoga, ye khabar bulbul ko do, taake soch kar apni zindagi qurbaan kare. The nightingale is singing over that beautiful flower and in that garden, thinking that that garden

person has got three or four different blocks, or has got bars of gold, bricks, and he is given the information that you will go through, or that you have the opportunity to use these bricks in different places. The person is an intelligent person, and he is told that either you can use it in your toilet, or you can use it in the wall of your house, or in the wall of your factory, or in Kaabatullah Sharif, or Rauza Mubarak, or Masjid Nabawi alayhi salatu wasalam. So what choice will this person make? So like that, Allah tabaraka wa ta'ala has given us youth, has given us middle age, old age, childhood. Now all these are the different bricks. Now where are we going to use this? We are putting all the bricks in the toilet. In our evil passions and desires, when we are going to sacrifice our youth, then it means that that valuable, precious, expensive brick of gold, we used it in the toilet. And yet if the person had used it in the Kaabatullah Sharif, it would have brought him great rewards. So let us not waste our life. Live a normal life, a balanced life. It's nothing difficult. Don't keep complaining, it's impossible. It's impossible. How can it be impossible? Allah tabaraka wa ta'ala makes taqwa farz, so he must give the himmat also. He must give us the courage. Then accidental sin is a different thing. But purposely we commit sins, and then we say the environment, environment. So don't keep blaming the environment. We must blame ourselves for our weakness. Accidentally a person committed sin, make plenty of tawbah and istighfar. But as our Hazrat Maulana Hakim Muhammad Akhtar Sahab Damat Barakatuhum repeatedly mentioned, and I mentioned this last week also, that in his bayans you will find khune arzu, khune tamanna, khune dil, khune jigar, khune arma. That means every way he's saying the same thing, that's sacrifice your evil desires, evil passions. Sacrifice it. Let the blood of evil passions flow. Then Allah tabaraka wa ta'ala's noor and tajalli will come into that heart. Then look after it. And then see after that what Allah tabaraka wa ta'ala gives. What kind of gems we will get in our hearts. May Allah tabaraka wa ta'ala bless me and everyone with it. This is not a majlis of waz, so we now get to one Nad Sharif. This I recited here the night before we left for Umrah. And that same night one brother of ours had a dream, in which he saw that I am reciting this Naat Sharif at the Rauza Mubarak of Nabi alayhi salatu wasalam, because I explained to you that this Naat Sharif was found under the pillow of Hazrat Qari Tayyab Sahib Rahmatullah alayh. Just a day or two before his death he had written it, and it was his desire to read it at the Rauza Mubarak of Nabi alayhi salatu wasalam. He had been there many times before, but this Naat Sharif he had written after he too was going through quite a bit of tests in his life, and looking at the condition of the Muslim Ummah around the world, in Palestine and other parts. With that pain in his heart, he had written this Naat Sharif. So this brother had dreamt that I am reciting this Naat Sharif there, and a voice is heard from behind the screen there, that you fulfilled the desire of Qari Sahib to recite this Naat Sharif at the Rauza Mubarak. And Alhamdulillah, Allah Tabaraka wa Ta'ala gave me the tawfiq to recite it there. Nabi Akram, Shafi'i Azam,

Somebody asked that, Maulana, when your Sheikh was here, why were you not reciting nazams and nats? So I said, when nightingales are singing, then the crows must keep silent. So don't worry about the voice. Listen to the mazmoon.

The whole world is troubling us. And he's saying this at the Rosa Mubarak of Nabi alayhi salatu wasalam. So to say that, Ya Rasulullah sallallahu alayhi wasalam, the whole world is troubling us. We have been troubled by our friends and by our enemies. We have been troubled by our society, by our nations. We are troubled by the world. Take our salam, Ya Rasulullah sallallahu alayhi wasalam. We are standing here at your Rosa Mubarak, conveying salat and salam to you. O Nabi of Allah, take our salam. Shikast kashti hai tez dara,

0: We are on a ship or we are on a boat, but it is in a dilapidated condition. It is broken. Water is seeping into the boat. There is the danger of the ship sinking. Ya Rasulullah sallallahu alaihi wasallam, we don't even have a pilot. Nahi koi na khuda hamara. The ummat of yours, Ya Rasulullah sallallahu alaihi wasallam, is sailing on a ship without a pilot. Everyone is claiming to be a pilot. Everybody wants to pilot the ship of the ummah. Nahi koi na khuda hamara. Khabar to aali maqam le lo. Just think of the conditions. Or think of the situation that the Muslim Ummah is in. That we get everywhere in the world people standing up and they say, we are going to lead the Ummah to success, to falah. And most of those people lead the Ummah to nothing but destruction. People without any knowledge of Deen, without any knowledge of the Quran and the Sunnah, having read just a few books, are also claiming that they are the pilots of this Ummah.
1: Shikasta kashti hai tez dara.
0: And that storms are in the oceans are rising. The boat is being lashed by storms from all sides. Picture a boat like that in the midst of the ocean being lashed by storms. And it's in a pitiful condition. Water is also seeping in. And it doesn't even have a pilot. Now the passengers on that boat, you can just imagine what they are facing.

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Every step that we take, we have fear of our enemies. زمین بھی دشمن, فلک بھی دشمن. The earth has become our enemies. The sky is our enemies. We can be attacked on land, we can be attacked on sea, we can be attacked from above, we can be attacked from beneath. The Muslim Ummah is being attacked from all sides, all sides. Bombs are raining from the top. Missiles and everything else that you can think of. Zami bi dushman, falak bi dushman. Zamana hum se hua hai badzan. People have become disillusioned with Islam and with the Muslims. They have become completely disillusioned. Some people say Islam and Muslims, what are they? What are Muslims? Who are Muslims? They are nothing but terrorists. So, Zameen bhi dushman, Falak bhi dushman.

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The Muslim who was supposed to be of benefit to the entire mankind, today he is not even of benefit to his own family, his own wife, his own children. If you have to listen to the cases of abuse. And as far as the Muslim Ummah is concerned, if you see some friendship of the outside world with the Muslim Ummah, then it is nothing but hypocrisy. Saudi Arabia was the blue-eyed boy of the American government. What happened? Iraq and so many other places in the world. What happened? Our trust that we placed in these idols did not help us in any way. ये कैसी मंजिल पे आ गए हैं, न कोई अपना न हम किसी के। Nothing but destruction, destruction. Nothing but causing hurt, injury, pain to others. तुम अपने दामन में आ जा आका, तमाम अपने गुलाम ले लो।

May Allah tabaraka wa ta'ala change the condition of the ummah. And the condition of the ummah will change when our hearts will change. When the majority of the hearts of the ummah will change, then the conditions will change. Allah tabaraka wa ta'ala has got no enmity, no hatred, no dislike for anybody. Allah tabaraka wa ta'ala looks at our actions, our a'mal. When our hearts will change, when we will bring the love and the muhabbat of Allah ta'ala and His Rasul sallallahu alayhi wa sallam in our hearts, when we will distance ourselves from sins and from haram, and not just one small sample of the ummah, we're talking about the majority of the ummah, when namaz, roza, zakat, hajj, akhlaq, muamalat, muasharat, everything will come right in the majority of the ummah, then Allah tabaraka wa ta'ala will send His nusrat and His help, and Allah ta'ala will change the condition of the ummah. So therefore we now read, how are

my beloved Allah, change the condition of our hearts. Our hearts are filled with nothing but greed, evil passions and desires, with malice, with pride, with arrogance, with envy, with jealousy, and we don't know what Allah Bala is in our hearts. Now with that kind of hearts, we don't expect changes in the world. So we say, oh Allah, change the condition of our hearts. Now you have been listening to this many, many times. But because it is a dua, therefore I keep on repeating the translation also, so that our friends who don't understand Urdu may get some meaning. That, oh Allah, hawa wo hirs wala dil badal de. This heart of mine which is filled with evil passions and desires and with greed, because greed is something that leads to all the other sins. So Allah, change the condition of this heart. How long am I going to carry on in this condition? How long am I going to keep my heart a garbage bag? Oh Allah, change this heart. Badal de dil ki dunya, dil badal de. Khudaya fazl farma, dil badal de. And repeatedly I have said that Allah Ta'ala gave man the intelligence to transplant hearts. So we say, oh Allah, if you have given man the intelligence to transplant physical hearts, what is it difficult for you to transplant a spiritually sound heart into our bodies? Nothing. Allah Ta'ala has to just make one irada. There's going to be no operation of any kind. No slicing our chest and no pain. Allah Tabaraka wa Ta'ala makes the irada to give us a sound spiritual heart. Then Allah Ta'ala will create the conditions for that. But we must be determined, we must be sincere, we must be seeking it. We must make the himmat, we must have the courage and the strength to throw out sins from our lives, and the heart will change.

Oh Allah, how long am I going to live on this earth committing sins, disobeying you and your Rasul's law, Islam? How long? 10 years, 50 years, 100 years, we have to leave this world. There is no one that has remained here, no one will remain here forever. So Allah, why should I live a life of sins on this earth? Why should I not live a life of a wali of yours, a friend of yours? Why should I not live a life that is pleasing to you, O my beloved Allah? So change this direction, change this route. I am taking the wrong road. Oh Allah, change it. Bring me onto the Sirat-e-Mustaqim.

there in every beat of my heart, O my beloved Allah. I hear nothing but Allah, Allah, Allah.

there and I get such enjoyment that the kings of the world also don't know what enjoyment I get when I say Allah from the depths of my heart, or when my heart is beating, it must beat with Allah. Meaning that every moment I must be concerned that whatever I am doing, it doesn't mean that 24 hours the person must be making Allah, Allah. It means that whatever the person is doing, he must be conscious that his Allah is with him, he is watching him, he is hearing him, he is seeing him. So now if he's taking the pain on his heart of restraining himself from haram, then that Allah is watching, he is seeing that this servant of mine, he's got everything going for him. He's got good health, he's got beauty, or he's got wealth, he's got a good car, he's got everything going for him. But he's not going to those clubs and those cinemas and those theaters and those discos. And no matter how many women are seducing him and inviting him, but he's taking the pain on his heart. So Allah tabaraka wa ta'ala is watching that servant. So you think Allah ta'ala will allow it to go without rewards? Allah tabaraka wa ta'ala will give him such gems in his heart which the kings of the world don't know of.

there. At that time, each one should think of his own heart. We should think our hearts are soaked in negligence. It is drowning in negligence. So we are saying, O Allah, take us out from this negligence.

0: 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اللہ، O my most beneficent, merciful Allah. O my most tolerant Allah. O my most compassionate, loving Allah. O my most forgiving Allah. O my most beautiful Allah. O my most beautiful Allah. We are extending our dirty begging bowls before you. Ya Allah, you attach these begging bowls to our bodies so that we may extend them before you any part of the day or night. Ya Allah, we are extending them before you. You are all seeing, all hearing, all knowing. You are almighty, you are all powerful, you are omnipotent, omnipresent. Ya Allah, we are not extending them before some idol that does not see us, does not hear us, cannot help us in any way. Ya Allah, if we do not extend them before you, you become displeased. If we extend them before you, we become pleased and happy. Oh, my beloved Allah, we are extending our begging bowls before you. Ya Allah, nothing else has gathered us here except that we are hopeful, oh, my beloved Allah. Oh, my beloved Allah, we are hopeful. We have great hopes on your mercy, your forgiveness, your kindness, your shan of Rahimi and Karimi, that no matter how sinful we may be, but oh Allah, you will forgive all sins. Oh, my beloved Allah, we are ashamed of the sins that we have committed. Ya Allah, we are ashamed of the sins that we have committed. Ya Allah, from the time we became of age up till now, all the sins that we have committed, forgive us. Oh, my beloved Allah, forgive each and every sin of ours. Ya Allah, no matter how serious the sin may have been, but oh Allah, forgive us with your mercy. Ya Allah, give us the tawfiq to make qaza of our namazes. To make qaza, O my beloved Allah, for all the namazes that we missed. To keep the qaza of the fast that we have missed. To pay back the zakat that is due. O Allah, to make hajj if it is farz. Ya Allah, to pay back to whomsoever, whatever is due. And to fulfill the rights and obligations of every person that is upon our shoulders. Ya Allah, but the sin of having indulged, O my beloved Allah, in those crimes in our lives, forgive us. اے میرے پیارے خدا، ہمیں معاف کر دے. یا اللہ، ہم گنہگار ہیں، ہم سیاہکار ہیں، ہم بدکار ہیں، ہم گندے ہیں، ہم ناپاک ہیں، ہم مجرم ہیں، ہم سب کچھ ہیں بندے مگر تیرے ہیں. اے اللہ، تجھے چھوڑ کے ہم گندے جائے کہاں؟ او مائی بلوڈ اللہ، وے ڈو وی گو؟ There is no other door for us besides your door. There is no other home for us besides your home. او مائی اللہ، before whom can we extend our begging bowls? Ya Allah, there is nobody for us besides you. Ay Allah, tere siwa hamara koi sahara nahi. Tere siwa koi hamara nahi. Mere Allah, aaj raat teri rahmat ke darwaze hamare liye khol de. Allah, open the doors of your maghfirat for us. Open the doors of your mercy for us. Open the doors of your forgiveness for us. Oh, my beloved Allah, even if our sins are like the grains of sand on earth, if our sins are more than the waves of the oceans, if our sins are more than the raindrops that fall from the heavens, Oh my beloved Allah, if our sins are more than the entire creation put together, if our sins are more than the leaves of the trees of the world, then too, oh my beloved Allah, your forgiveness is much, much more than that. Just one drop from your ocean of forgiveness is sufficient to wash away our sins. Ya re khuda hame maaf kar de. Ya Allah, man has made dynamite sticks, it can blow up huge mountains. What is it difficult for you, oh my beloved Allah, to blow away the mountains of sins on our shoulders? Ya re khuda, because of our sins we are suffering every way. Oh my beloved Allah, the Quran Sharif has made it very clear. The hadiths of Nabi alayhi salatu wasalam have made it very clear that when the ummah is going to indulge in sins, then all kinds of difficulties and hardships and problems they will have to face. Oh my beloved Allah, you yourself have declared, وَمَنْ أَعْرَضَ عَنْ ذِكْرِي فَإِنَّ لَهُ مَعِيشَةً ظَنْكَ. Oh my beloved Allah, our lives have already become miserable because of our sins. Mere Allah, lekin tu maaf karne wala khuda hai. Tu bakhshne wala khuda hai. You are a forgiving Allah. You are a tolerant Allah. You are a merciful Allah. Oh my Allah, forgive each and every one of us. Forgive our parents, our wives and children, our brothers and sisters, our family members, and the entire ummah of Rasulullah sallallahu alayhi wa sallam. Ay Allah, forgive the entire ummah of Rasulullah sallallahu alayhi wa sallam. Ay mere pyare khuda, forgive the sins of our eyes, forgive the sins of our ears, forgive the sins of our tongues, forgive the sins of our hands and feet, forgive the sins of our heart and mind. Forgive our major sins and our minor sins. Forgive the sins that we committed knowingly or unknowingly. Forgive the sins that we committed in the light of day or darkness of nights. Oh my beloved Allah, you who provide eyes to millions and millions of people. Oh my beloved Allah, when we commit sins in darkness, we consider you to be blind and everybody else of sight. Ha, by Allah, we consider you to be blind, the one who gave us sight, and we commit sins. Oh my beloved Allah, it is only your tolerance that you do not seize us there and then. Ya Allah, you could have destroyed us the moment we committed sins, but how tolerant and forgiving you are, how kind and loving you are. Oh my Allah, you want us to turn towards you with repentance and remorse and regret. Oh my Allah, that is the very thing that we are doing at this moment in time. We have extended our begging bowls and we are expressing our remorse and our regret and our shame. Oh my beloved Allah, upon having committed so much of sins in our lives. Ya Allah, we used every ni'mat and bounty of yours to commit sins. Ya Allah, the eyes given by you we committed sins with. Ya Allah, the ears, the tongues, the hands, the feet, the heart and mind, all blessed by you. Our wealth given by you. Ya Allah, teri hi ne'matein tere khilaf hum istemal karte rahe. We kept on using your very bounties for your disobedience. Ya Allah, how much namak haram we are. But oh my beloved Allah, tonight we are making sincere tawbah from all our sins. We don't wish to return to those sins anymore. Ya Allah, we are pledging that we are not going to return to them. Give us the himmat and courage and the strength of lions against our nafs, oh my beloved Allah. Ya Allah, give us the strength of lions against our nafs. Don't let us be like the proverbial fox, oh my beloved Allah. Ya Allah, give us the himmat and courage to throw out sins from our lives and from our homes. Ya Allah, there's nobody else that is going to benefit except ourselves. Ey mere pyare khuda, hamare hal par raham farma. Hamare hal par raham farma. Ey Allah, hamare hal par raham farma. Ey Allah, we have distanced ourselves from you. Ya Allah, we have gained nothing in the process except anxieties, restlessness and worries. Ya Allah, ab to hame maaf kar de. Ya Allah, bless us with long life, so that we may accumulate the maximum amount of good deeds before we leave this world. Oh Allah, bless us with good health. We are spiritually sick and we are physically ill. Our hearts are filled with malice, with greed, with pride, with envy, with jealousy, with arrogance, with evil passions and desires. Oh my beloved Allah, what have we made of the hearts which were supposed to be the home of yours, oh my Allah? Ey mere pyare khuda, ab to hame maaf kar de. Change the condition of our hearts. It is not difficult for you, oh my beloved Allah. Pull us towards you with your power of jazm. We have tried and we keep on trying, but we keep on failing, O my Allah. Now with your power of jazm, make us yours. With your power of jazm, make us yours. Change the condition of our hearts. Man has learned the art of transplanting hearts, O my Allah. Ya Allah, transplant spiritually sound heart into our bodies. Hawa wo hirs wala dil badal de. 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Ya Allah, everything that we have is nothing but your blessing. It is nothing but your ata. And oh Allah, we are nothing but full of khata. Mere pyare khuda, ab to badal de. Hamare zindagi ka hal badal de. Fill our hearts with the noor of taqwa. Light up our hearts with the noor of tilawat. Light up our hearts with the noor of zikr. Light up our hearts with the noor of ibadat. Oh my beloved Allah, change the shauk and zauk of our lives. Change the interests of our lives. Ya Allah, the interest of the Sahaba-e-Kiram was jihad. The interest of the Sahaba-e-Kiram was tahajjud, ishraq and chash. The interest of the Sahaba-e-Kiram was tilawat of the Quran Sharif. The interest of the Sahaba-e-Kiram was the propagation of the deen of Islam. The interest of the Sahaba-e-Kiram, oh my beloved Allah, was service to mankind. Oh my beloved Allah, our interests in lives have changed. Ya Allah, nothing but football, cricket, soccer. Oh my beloved Allah, nothing but games, amusement, entertainment. Ha, my Allah. Some sahabi used to die on the battlefield. Some used to die reading salah. Some used to die making tilawat of the Quran Sharif. Some used to die making khidmat and service of the creation. Some used to die propagating your deen. Ya Allah, today the ummah of Nabi alayhi salatu wasalam. Some die in prostitute quarters. Some die in discos. Some die in theaters. Some die in cinemas. Oh my beloved Allah. Some die watching filthy movies. Ah, my beloved Allah. Change the direction of our hearts. Become ours and make us yours. Agar ek tu nahi mera, to koi shay nahi meri. Jo tu mera, to sab mera. Falak mera, zami meri. Ay Allah, agar tu nahi mera, to koi shay nahi meri. If you are not ours, then nothing is ours. Our children will not be the coolness of our eyes. Our businesses will not give us barakat. Our homes will not give us comfort. Ya Allah, the whole world will be our enemies. Mere pyare khuda, hamara hal badal de. Ya Allah, become ours and make us yours. Ya Allah, all over the world, oh my suffering, especially in Palestine. Oh my beloved Allah, and in Iraq. Such humiliation, such suffering, oh my Allah. Ya Allah, give hidayat to the enemies. Give hidayat to the enemies. Open their eyes to the teachings of Islam. Open their eyes to the Quran and Sunnah. Ya Allah, make them all believers. Ya Allah, what is it difficult for you to give them hidayat? Ya Allah, Wahshi, who martyred Hazrat Hamza radiallahu ta'ala. Ya Allah, when my beloved Nabi alayhi salatu wasalam saw the body of his beloved uncle with nose cut, ears cut, the chest sliced, liver and lungs and heart removed, Ya Allah, he could not control his tears. But oh my beloved Allah, you gave hidayat to Wahshi and he became Sayyidina Wahshi radiyallahu ta'ala. Ya Allah, you gave hidayat to Khalid bin Walid. He became Sayyidina Khalid bin Walid radiyallahu ta'ala. Ay Allah, what is it difficult for you to change the direction of our lives? Ya Allah, give hidayat to the enemies of Islam. But if they have become stubborn and arrogant and obstinate, and they have made up their minds that they will not accept Islam, and they will continue the persecution and the torture of the Muslim Ummah, they will continue the demolition of their homes, they will continue bombing, they will continue throwing the missiles, and they will continue firing, and they will continue, oh my beloved Allah, taking the lives of innocent women and children. Ah, by Allah, if they have made up their minds that they will continue in that direction, then you are also powerful, O Allah. Don't look at our weakness. Don't look at our sins. Ya Allah, shake them like you shook the Aad and Samud. Send gale force winds against them. Cause the earth to tremor and quake and swallow them up. Cause the planes to crash. Cause the ships to sink. Ya Allah, create division and disunity amongst the ranks. Bring humiliation, suffering and disgrace upon them. Oh my beloved Allah, you are the same Allah that was in the battle of Badr. You are the same Allah that was in Uhud and Khandaq. You are the same Allah that was in Fatah Makkah. Allah, aaj bhi tu wahi Allah hai. Allah, aaj bhi tu wahi Allah hai. Ya Allah, how long are the Muslim governments going to watch the destruction of...
1: Nahmaduhu wa nasalli ala rasulihil kareem amma ba'd. We know that it's Saturday night, and Saturday night there are lots of distractions and lot of attractions. The cinemas are calling, the theatres are calling, the gambling dens are calling. All the fitnas of the cities, they are calling. So it's a world in which everything is inviting towards sin, towards vices, towards evil. Very few exceptions you get these days where the invitation is towards the deen of Allah Ta'ala, towards Rasulullah Sallallahu Alaihi Wasallam, towards the Quran Sharif, towards the Sunnah, and especially on a Saturday night. Of course there are nikahs, nikah is sunnat, walima is sunnat, that we understand. So lots of people go for nikahs, walimas on Saturday nights. But I am not talking about those programs or functions which are permissible or could be sunnat. I am talking about the invitation towards sins. In the life of a Muslim, there was no question of searching for sins. A Muslim does not search for sins. Accidental sin a Muslim can commit. We can understand that. Even a very pious person to somewhere along the line, he can slip, he can make a mistake, he can err, he can fault. That can happen. But for a Muslim to go out in search of sins is like a person that is going out in search of filth and dirt. Accidentally, if a person put his leg on some filth, and he slipped and fell, so we will say that was an accident. Or accidentally he slipped and he went, fell into the gutter. So now the dirty, filthy water of the gutter was running there. Some entered his ears, some entered his mouth. So the sensible person will get up immediately, rush to the bathroom, have a shower, change, apply ether. But that person will be a stupid, a madman, or something wrong with his head, who again does the same thing purposely. If he does it purposely, repeatedly, then we'll say something seriously wrong with him. In the same way, the person who accidentally fell into some sin, he got trapped in one of the webs of shaitan or one of the webs of nafs, then we will say he fell, he slipped, so he must get up, make sincere tawbah, repent, regret, ask Allah Ta'ala for forgiveness. With plenty of istighfar and tawbah, he will be taking the shower. And then Durood Sharif recitation, Quran Sharif recitation, other good deeds and actions will be that perfume, that ether that he will apply. So that is what the person does if he is a Muslim. But what happens on a Saturday night, and not only Saturday nights, now it's almost every night, and every day, that people go out in search of sins. They go to the bazaars and marketplaces so that they may find pretty women to ogle at. They go to the airports so that they may find pretty women to stay and gaze at. they go to the other places for that very reason. Or they are going for the cinemas, for the discos, for the theatres, for the gambling dens. They purposely going. So that going purposely is like going in search of dirt, of filth. The Muslim heart is a very, very sensitive heart. And it must be sensitive because there is the noor of Iman in that heart. The noor of Iman, it cannot tolerate the darkness of kufr, the darkness of shirk, the darkness of bidat, the darkness of masiyat or sins, the darkness of disobedience to Allah and His Rasul sallallahu alayhi wa sallam. The sensitive Iman wala heart of the Muslim, it cannot tolerate. Both things cannot exist at the same time. In this very masjid now, either it's light or it's darkness. There can be degrees of darkness. There can be degrees of darkness and degrees of light. In reality, it is the same thing. The more the light comes in, the more the darkness disappears. You have heard many times of the example of the eclipse. When the eclipse takes place, then what happens is that the earth comes between the eclipse of the moon. So the earth comes between the sun and the moon. Now when it comes between the sun and the moon, then how much of earth came between the sun and the moon, that much of darkness will come over the moon. Because the moon doesn't have the light of its own. It is borrowed light from the sun. Unke rukh se tu jalwe chura kar jagmagata hai dunya ko shabbar. 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He says, unke rukh se tu jalwe chura kar jagmagata hai dunya ko shabbar. You are lighting up the world, stealing the light from the sun. You don't have any light of your own. It is all borrowed light, stolen light from the sun, and you are lighting up the earth. Everyone knows that. So the moon doesn't have light of its own. It is what is borrowed from the sun. Now how much of earth comes between the sun and the moon, that much darkness will come over the moon. Now when the earth is moving out, if it has moved out 25%, then 25% light will come on the moon. We're taking a full moon. If 50% of darkness has moved out, earth has moved out, then 50% light will come. And if the entire earth moves away, then finish, you have 100% light. There will be full, shining, bright moon. So like that, the heart of the mu'min also, the tajalli of Allah tabaraka wa ta'ala, how much of nafs and shaitan will come between, that much of darkness will be there. Now if nafs and shaitan is 50%, then there will be 50% darkness. And if nafs and shaitan are 100%, there will be 100% darkness on that heart. Then you can read Quran Sharif from Surah Fatiha right up to Qul A'uzu bi Rabbin Nas, and it will have absolutely no effect. So how much of the earth moves out, that much light comes. So how much of nafs and shaitan will move out from that heart, that much light, that much tajalli, that much noor will come into that heart. So if there's 100% nafs and shaitan, then there'll be 100% darkness. That is the time that we say that Allah tabaraka wa ta'ala has put a seal on those hearts.

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0: When Jahannam will be asked on the day of Qiyamah, are you now full? Jahannam will say, hal min mazid, any more? Send them inside, plenty of place, no shortage of space. Hal min mazid. That is the mizaj of Jahannam. That no matter how many people will enter into Jahannam, but Jahannam will go on saying, is there any more? So that person who has not disciplined his nafs, he has not raised it up from nafs ammara to nafs mutmainna. So then that person's nafs, the mizaj and the temperament will be exactly that of Jahannam, hal min mazid. Therefore that person will never ever be satisfied with the commission of sins. If he is committing zina, then hal min mazid. If you give him all the women of the world, he will still make hal min mazid. If the person is greedy for wealth, whether it comes through halal, haram, any source, as long as it comes, then it'll be hal min mazid, any more wealth. Whatever the person is greedy for, there will always be hal min mazid. And on the other hand, if that nafs is disciplined, then also there will be hal min mazid. But there will be a world of difference now. The Allah walas, Allah tabaraka wa ta'ala also gives them that kind of heart where they also make hal min mazid, but that hal min mazid is for good deeds and for good actions. They just don't feel satisfied with what they have done in the way of ibadat, zikr, tilawat, hajj, umrahs, charities, care for the widows, orphans, poor, needy, destitute. Anything which we categorize as good deed and good action, they don't feel satisfied. They don't feel that they have now reached a stage where they don't need to do more. Of course, the more has to be done by direction. It must not be done without direction. A person can get dehydrated. I've mentioned this many times in different majalis, because we get letters from many people who have been dehydrated. They overdid the zikrullah, thinking that zikrullah cannot cause any harm. So what is there if I have to read 10,000 times, 100,000 times, because they read in some kitab, read this 50,000 times, read this 100,000 times. People just sometimes read uncontrolled, and then they get dehydrated. And the maqsad of all that reading also is dunya, most of the time. The maqsad of all that reading is nothing but dunya. The person has read 10,000 times and 100,000 times, and if you ask him for what he read, then most of the times it will be nothing but dunya, for the purpose of dunya. Now it's not haram if the person seeks halal livelihood. It's permissible for his reading those wazifas so that there's increase in the rizq, or barakat in the rizq. Or the person is seeking something else, or for a pretty wife is making dua, reading long wazifas. But the noor of it will only come when it is for the pleasure of Allah tabaraka wa ta'ala. That is the condition. So if he does not control it, then sometimes there can be dehydration. And the simple example I always give, that we heard in our childhood days, an apple a day keeps the doctor away. So now does that mean now, because apples have got a lot of vitamins, so once in one sitting eat 20 kgs of apples, what's going to happen? There's only that limit which the stomach can digest and accept. So for the brains also, there's only a limit. It must be controlled. But nevertheless, that desire to do more, that is the difference between the Allah walas and between those people who are searching for sins. Sins are like the water of the ocean, salty waters. No matter how much of it a person drinks, his thirst will increase. The thirst will increase, it will not decrease. He'll go on drinking and drinking until finally

there will be eruption. So sins are like that. So on this Saturday night, this is the purpose of having some Naat Sharif Majlis or some Dini talk or some Dini Majlis, so that we stay away from the influence of the outside world, where unnecessarily we go to spend our time, and sometimes we get caught up then in the fitnas. Shaitan and nafs are too shrewd. So what does it cost if we take a drive now in certain areas? So he takes them to those areas in the name of drive. And after that, the person gets caught up. Sometimes he gets caught up with prostitutes, sometimes he gets caught up in the cinema, sometimes he gets caught up in some other kind of haram, and then regrets it all his life too. We're dealing with cases every day, so we know what is happening. May Allah tabaraka wa ta'ala protect us. So since we have returned from Madina Sharif with Allah tabaraka wa ta'ala's fazal and ihsan, so I will repeat the Naat Sharif in which we desire to go back to Madina Sharif. And whose desire is not there to go back to Madina Sharif? Those who have been there, there is an increased desire to go there. And those who haven't been there, there is that deep-hearted desire to at least go there for once in a lifetime. That is obvious because Nabi alayhi salatu wasalam, who was the khulasa of kainat, the greatest after Allah Ta'ala, Allah Ta'ala chose Madina Sharif for his hijrat, chose Madina Sharif for his resting place. So who will not be desirous of visiting Madina Sharif, visiting Rasulullah sallallahu alayhi wa sallam? Because Nabi alayhi salatu wasalam said, Man zara qabri ba'da wafati faka annama zarani fi hayati. Person who comes and visits my grave after my passing away is like the person who visited me in my lifetime. And there are so many ahadith which we normally discuss when we talk about Madina Sharif. So in tonight's majlis, we will repeat that Naat Sharif, Rang Laayengi Kab Meri Aahein.

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When will my tears once again bear fruit? When will my duas be accepted? پھر مدینے کی جانب کو جائے. That we proceed once again in the direction of Madina Sharif. Iman will return to Madina Sharif. Nabi alayhi salatu wasalam said, like how the snake, after it moves around, then it returns to the hole that it has made in the ground. It's like that Iman. If a person wants salamati of Iman, then he will find it there, provided he is in search of salamati and protection of Iman. Because if he does not want protection, then even in Madina Sharif he can get trapped in different kinds of fitnas. Phir Madine ki janib ko jaye, jab nazar aaye wo sabz gumbad, keh ke salli ala jhoom jaye. I don't think there's any poet who has composed Naat Sharif where somewhere along the line he has not mentioned the Green Dome. Great, great shuara, great, great Naat Sharif writers and composers, somewhere along the line in their poetry, in some poetry or the other of this, there must be mention of this Green Dome of Nabi alayhi salatu wasalam. You can have the Green Dome on different masajid in the world. There are many, many masajid which have got green domes. But where can they have the noor of the Green Dome of the masjid of Nabi alayhi salatu wasalam? Over the Rosa Mubarak, that Green Dome. Where can they have that Green Dome? Billions of angels from throughout the world are carrying durood and salam to Nabi alayhi salatu wasalam. They must be hovering over that Green Dome. The noor of that Green Dome, the tajalli of that Green Dome. A person has to have a heart to see or to perceive. We do not have that kind of sight, we do not have that kind of heart, so to us it is just a green dome paint, a dome that's painted green. That's all it is to us. But to those people who have got heart, then we will say we all have hearts. Indeed we have hearts, donkeys have hearts, monkeys have hearts. But nobody has up till now called the monkey Ahle Dil. That one Ahle Dil monkey was jumping up and down the branches. Nobody has called a monkey Ahle Dil. A person sees half a dozen monkeys jumping from this branch to that branch. Then did anybody say, look at those Ahle Dil monkeys? The Ahle Dil are only the Allah Walas, whom Allah Ta'ala has blessed with a heart which is purified. The purification of the soul which we go on speaking about, for which we have no place now in our dictionaries and in our lives. We take it for granted, a little bit of zikr, tilawat, ibadat, and we are waliullahs, kamil waliullahs, seventh heaven. Our amal, our akhlaq, our muasharat, our muamlat, all these things are part of the development of the dil. Therefore, nobody is an Allah wala until he does justice, until he is honest, until he is truthful. No one is an Ahle Dil until he fulfills the rights of his wife, of his children, of his parents, of his clients and customers. Until then, he cannot become an Ahle Dil, no matter how much of Zikrullah you make. You cannot be an Ahle Dil. An Ahle Dil will only be that person who has got the akhlaq of Rasulullah sallallahu alayhi wa sallam. The teachings of Islam, the Quran and Sunnah in his life, then he is Ahle Dil. And when a person has that kind of heart, then Nabi alayhi salatu wasalam has mentioned, اِتَّقُوا فِرَاسَةَ الْمُؤْمِنِ فَإِنَّهُ يَنْظُرُ بِنُورِ اللَّهِ أَوْ كَمَا قَالَ عَلَيْهِ السَّلَاةُ وَالسَّلَامُ Beware of the firasat of the mu'min, for he sees with the noor of Allah tabaraka wa ta'ala.
Then they can see what noor is there on the tajalla, on the green dome, and what noor is there in the mihrab, and what noor is there in the mimbar, and what noor is there in Riyazul Jannah, and what noor is there in the masjid, and what noor is there on the mountains of Uhud, and what noor is there at the Rosa Mubarak, and what noor is there in Madina Sharif. Then he can sense, perceive. Otherwise it is nothing but tourism, holiday, a nice good pastime. There are so many people, it's just holiday. May Allah Tabaraka wa Ta'ala give us the reality and the haqiqat.

see the green dome from a distance, then increase recitation of durood and salam. That is the moment. As he is traveling from Jeddah or from whichever direction he is coming, then there is an excitement, unlike how we go nowadays. There is no excitement, especially those who go repeatedly. It seems like something that we saw before, we are seeing it again. What difference does it make? It's the same. So it's not the gardens of Kashmir, it's not Taj Mahal of India, it's not the waterfalls of Niagara and Victoria. This is something totally different, even if we have seen it 100 times or 1,000 times. But there must be that excitement, the kafir, the Durood Sharif recitation must increase. The person must keep looking as he's nearing. If you pass Bir Ali coming that way, you see that, start seeing the date palms and date trees, then you know you're coming nearer, then you see the city. Now you still keep on looking this direction, that direction, and then when you see those high minarets, then you know you are somewhere around there, and then you keep looking, and then comes the green dome somewhere in between. And the excitement of the person knows no limits, and tears roll down the cheeks, and Durood Sharif, and Duas, and the person starts pouring his heart out before Allah Tabaraka wa Ta'ala, making Tawbah, Istighfar from his sins. That, oh Allah, you know that where my feet walked, you know what my eyes have seen, you know what my ears have heard, you know what my tongue has spoken, you know what my mind has thought. I was not deserving of coming to this Mubarak city, and you chose me out of millions of people to come back to this Mubarak city, or to come to this Mubarak city. And these eyes of mine, which have seen so much of haram, now you're giving me the opportunity of seeing the green dome and all the noor that's on the green dome. Then the person goes to the hotel, packs or checks in, has a ghusl, bath, put perfume, put itar, become neat, clean, and with great adab and with great respect, then he comes into the masjid. That is the difference. In our masjid, we are told that we must come clean. There must be no odor on our clothes and body which will offend anybody who's in the masjid. That's what we learn. But when you go to Makkah Sharif, then you say, put on your ihram. And the ihram, then you must not put any perfume, no itar. You must not clip your nails after you are in ihram. You must not cut your hair. Don't use soap. Now all these things, what do they mean? What do they indicate? That the person is going to have odor on his body, on his ihram. There's going to be dust, there's going to be dirt. But look at Allah Tabaraka wa Ta'ala's system. It is to put our aqal right. That you don't use your intelligence. You do what I tell you. Your masjid, that small masjid, you go neatly dressed. Don't have any kind of clothes which has got impurity. Don't go with odor that will offend. Don't smoke cigarettes and then go and stand there. Now all that in the masjid here we don't do. But in my house you don't use your intelligence. You do what I tell you. Your masjid, that small masjid, you go neatly dressed. Don't have any kind of clothes which has got impurity. Don't go with odor that will offend. Don't smoke cigarettes and then go and stand there. Now all that in the masjid here we don't do. But in my house you come, Allah Tabaraka wa Ta'ala is saying, you come my house, come with disheveled hair, come with dust on your ihram towels, come with no itar and perfume over your ihram, until you have finished the tawaf, Safa Marwa, and you have shaved off or clipped off your hair, until then that is my hukam, and that's how I want to see you coming into my house. Now, where can we run our aqal now? Allah Ta'ala is showing that you are my ashiq. There's no place there for a person who's not an ashiq of Allah Tabaraka. It is to show that this person is madly in love with Allah Tabaraka. وَالَّذِينَ آمَنُوا أَشَدُّ حُبَّا لِلَّهِ. Then there is maza after that. Then there's enjoyment. When the person is a true ashiq and is going to the house of Allah Tabaraka with disheveled hair,
with dust laden ihram, and the person is now making labbaik, Allahumma labbaik, labbaik la sharika laka labbaik, in

الحمد والنعمة لك والملك لا شريك لك. Hopeful, full of hope in Allah Ta'ala's mercy, and at the same time full of fear that my labbaik must not be rejected. Then there's enjoyment. So that is Allah Ta'ala's house. That's how He wants us to come. But Madina Sharif is a different world. Now there you go. No such thing as just rush into the masjid in the dirty clothes. Go to the hotel, take a shower, put itar, make miswak, do everything. And then with plenty of adab and respect and ihtiram, then walk into the masjid. At that time the mind must be cut off from the outside world. Switch it off completely. Those people and those friends who are jab-jabs and who talk, even in the masjid, then stay far from them when you're entering the masjid. Because they will, as you're entering the masjid, also talk about what the agent did in the airport and what the agent did with his visas and what they did here and what they did there. They'll talk all that even whilst going for the first presentation before Nabi alayhi salatu wasalam. And how much the agent did them down for in the currency, everything they'll talk. All other stories of home. So at that time, cut off. That's why it's preferable. Go alone when you're going for the first presentation. Now my mind is going in a different direction. It might end up just now with a 6-hour Hajj talk. Abu Bakr, ready to sit till Fajr time.

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Quietly we make dua. Oh Allah, make our residence in Madina Sharif permanent. Take us not back to our homes. Let our resting place be Jannatul Baqi. But of course that will come if it is muqaddar. If it is not destined, the person will not get it. But that does not mean that he is deprived. Great Sahaba-e-Kiram and Awliya-e-Kiram are buried in different parts of the world. Their niyat was to propagate the message of this deen. So they traveled to distant lands. They even left the company of Rasulullah sallallahu alaihi wasallam. How difficult that must have been upon them. But that was the maqsad, that was the purpose. So with that niyat, if a person is out in some other part of the world and is doing some deen khidmat and is obeying Allah and his Nabi alayhi salatu wasalam there, then it's not a sin. However, the desire to remain in Madina Sharif, chupke chupke mange dua.

If you get an opportunity then to go to the Multazam, then the person says, Mujhko apna bana lo karam se. O Allah, with your fazl and with your kindness, make me yours. That is the dua that we make at the Multazam. It's not haram and forbidden to make all other duas there for many other things of this world. But the dua that, O Allah, make us yours. If Allah Ta'ala becomes ours, then everything will work in our favor. If Allah Ta'ala is not ours, nothing will work in our favor. Just wealth does not mean Allah Ta'ala is in our favor. Plenty of wealth, even Qarun had. If wealth comes with Allah Ta'ala's pleasure, then he is in our favor. If poverty comes with Allah Ta'ala's pleasure, then he is in our favor. Sometimes Allah Ta'ala is pleased that a certain person must stay in poverty. So Allah Ta'ala is happy that he stays in that state. So no matter what he tries, but he just can't seem to get going. But he is obedient to Allah and his Nabi alayhi salatu wasalam. That is the gauge. So then it shows Allah Ta'ala is in his favor. Then in that poverty Allah Ta'ala will give him sukoon. And in that richness Allah Ta'ala will give the rich person sukoon. But if Allah Ta'ala is not in his side, so then the rich one will not have sukoon in his richness, and the poor person will not have sukoon in his poverty. Mujhko apna bana lo karam se multazam par ye mange dua hai. 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

go around the world and create the love of Allah tabaraka wa ta'ala in the hearts of people. When people will get love of Allah ta'ala in their hearts, and they will become obedient, and they'll have love of Rasulullah sallallahu alayhi wa sallam, they'll become obedient. So then all the actions that they will do in their lives, the good deeds, then the person who put him on track will also get the sawab and reward. So he says, I do not just want to be one out in this love of yours, O my Allah. I wish to be madly in love with you, but O Allah, not alone. Sare alam ko majnu banakar. Make the whole world mad. People say these people are gone mad. So we don't worry about the title. If it is madness that they are referring to, of the love of Allah Ta'ala. In the love of Allah Tabaraka wa Ta'ala, if they say this person is gone mad. So that madness, provided it is in the love of Allah Ta'ala, will not make the person a madman. That person will be perfectly conscious of what he is doing. He will be a normal, balanced person. In the eyes of people, he could be mad. But in the eye of Allah Tabaraka wa Ta'ala, he is held in esteem. It doesn't mean the person who is madly in love with Allah Ta'ala, so now he will just tear his clothes and he will just go and do all the wrong things. The mad person is, he doesn't know what he is doing. He's got no control over himself. Now all these great awliya-i kiram, great, great mashayikh, they didn't do all the silly things and stupid things that a madman does. So madness of Allah Tabaraka wa Ta'ala's love keeps the person perfectly balanced. He leads a perfectly balanced life, normal life. He marries, he earns halal, he brings up his children, he walks in the streets, he goes to the bazaars and does his shopping and marketing. And this is what confused the people. When they looked at the Anbiya alayhimu salatu wasalam, say, ma li hadha ar-rasul ya'kulu at-ta'am wa yamshi fil aswaq. How can this person be a Nabi of Allah tabaraka wa ta'ala? In other words, how can this person be a Nabi of Allah tabaraka wa ta'ala? Because what he is doing, we also do. He's walking in the bazaars, he's eating food, he's drinking, he's marrying. So how can this person be a Nabi of Allah ta'ala? In their heads was that a Nabi of Allah Ta'ala must be an angel. Doesn't marry, doesn't eat, doesn't drink. Then that should be a Nabi of Allah. Now the person who goes to the bazaar and does some marketing and shopping and buying for the family, then they say this person can't be a Nabi of Allah Ta'ala. So out of necessity they went. But the maqsad of theirs was to propagate this message of Allah Tabaraka wa Ta'ala's deen. They were madly in love with Allah Ta'ala, and they made all others also madly in love with Allah Ta'ala. May Allah tabaraka wa ta'ala take us all to Madina Sharif again and again. And if we haven't had the opportunity of going, then we don't get disappointed. We don't feel as if we are inferior to others. And the others must not feel we are superior because we went repeatedly. So there are so many great, great awliya-i kiram who never had the opportunity. But their hearts were in Madina Sharif all the time. The love for Nabi alayhi salatu wasalam was reflected in their dressing, in their eating, in their walking, in their talking, in their amal, in their actions. So they were in Madina Sharif. And there were lots of people, or there are lots of people that go to Madina Sharif or are living there, but they're not in Madina Sharif. If you have to look at their dressing, if you have to look at their actions, their amal, then they're not in Madina Sharif. اللهم صل على سيدنا محمد وعلى آل سيدنا محمد وبارك وسلم يا رحيم يا كريم يا ستار الغيوب غفار الذنوب يا ذا الجلال والإكرام يا ذا الجلال والإكرام يا ذا الجلال والإكرام يا ربنا ظلمنا أنفسنا وإن لم تغفر لنا وترحمنا لنكونن من الخاسرين. My beloved Allah, my Rahim Allah, my Kareem Allah, most forgiving Allah, most compassionate loving Allah.
Forgive each and every one of us. Forgive each and every one of us. ہم گنہ گار ہے, سیاہ کار ہے, بدکار ہے, مجرم اور خطا کار ہے. میرے مولا ہم تجھے چھوڑ کے جائے کہاں؟ اے رب کریم تجھے چھوڑ کے ہم گندے جائے کہاں؟ تیرے سوا ہمارا کوئی سہارا نہیں, تیرے سوا کوئی ہمارا نہیں. If you have to move away, my beloved Allah, your glance of rahmat and mercy, because of our sins, which other door is there that we can tap? My beloved Allah, don't turn away your glance of mercy and forgiveness because of our sins. We are acknowledging our sins, we are not justifying our sins. We are indeed the most sinful ones on the surface of this earth. We have been trapped in the webs of nafs and shaitan. Nafs aur shaitan dono ne milkar hai kiya hai mujhko tabah. Ey mere maula meri madad kar, chahta hoon main teri panah. My beloved Allah, forgive our major sins and minor sins, sins that we committed knowingly or unknowingly, in the light of day or darkness of nights. Sins of our eyes, of our ears, of our tongues, our hands and feet, our heart and mind. My beloved Allah, make us yours and become ours. Bless us all with good health, with prosperity, with happiness, with contentment, with satisfaction. 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Ya tu mera to sab mera, falak mera, zameen meri. 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Bless us with the best of dunya and the best of akhirat. Don't deprive us of the goodness of this world and the goodness of akhirat. My beloved Allah, bless us with barakat in our businesses, in our homes, in our life, in our time. Those who are weak, give them strength. Those who are sick and ailing, give them shifa. We are spiritually sick, we are physically ill. There are so many brothers and sisters of ours, my beloved Allah, who are in hospitals, clinics, homes, who are sick and ailing, give them complete shifa from their ailments. Those who are on journeys, make them reach the destination safely. Those who are in depression, give them joy and happiness. Those who have passed away, make their maghfirat. Bless them with jannatul firdaus. Give their family members kith and kin, sabr jameel, ajr azmeen. Those who are making umrahs, make it easy for them. Make it maqbool and asan. And those who have made it, Ya Allah, make it maqbool. Ya Allah, protect us from ujub, from riya. Protect us from pride. Protect us from show. Ya Allah, let all our ibadat be solely for your pleasure. Except all the works of deen that are taking place. 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My beloved Allah, bless us with success in dunya and success in akhirat. ایک دن مرنا ہے, آخر موت ہے. 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When the time of our departure comes, take us to Madina Tayyiba. 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
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distractions and attractions in the outside world. Ya Allah, for your pleasure they sacrificed and they sat to listen to an Naat Sharif. Ya Allah, in ki nek muradon ko pura kar de, fulfill their good wishes, good desires and aspirations. And you are well aware of the difficulties, the hardship, the pain, the suffering, the problems, the tests and the trials, the sicknesses and the diseases of each and every person who has raised his or her hand before you this part of the night. With your fazl, with your kindness, with your ihsan, my beloved Allah, remove their difficulties, their pain, their suffering and problems.

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As long as we go one, the other witnesses are all here. Hashim, your Fatima is your daughter. She gave her consent to give her in marriage to Hafiz Faisal Malik for a mehr of 210 cash. Abdul Rahman, you were present when she gave the consent. The witnesses are actually required at the time of the nikah, but it is just for the sake of preventing any kind of problems later on that we say there may be two witnesses at the time that the girl is giving her consent, so that we don't have a problem that later some girl says that I did not give my consent. Then we say there were two witnesses when you gave your consent. Otherwise the father's being the wakil is sufficient. The witnesses are in the masjid or wherever it is being performed. So we have Abdul Rahman here. The others are witnesses here. When Farooq Sheikh comes in, he can sign. 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

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over the channel Islam radio station. Once again, it is the Mubarak day of Jumu'ah. It is in this Mubarak month of Muharram, and we have just witnessed the conclusion of a nikah. Now, as you are aware, that whenever there is a nikah in this masjid on a Jumu'ah day, then we say normally a few things about nikah. But at the same time, it is taken into consideration that we have a number of people who may think that we got married long ago, now what is this going to be of any benefit to us, or those people who are young. So therefore, something which is beneficial for all, Allah tabaraka wa ta'ala must put into my mind. Obviously, we cannot invent new ahadith of Nabi alayhi salatu wasalam. It is not some kind of a production machine that we have, that we can fabricate and make and invent new hadith or new ahadith and sayings of Nabi alayhi salatu wasalam. We cannot invent and make up new ayat of the Quran Sharif. The Quran Sharif was revealed, there's no alteration, no addition, no change, no interpolation, not even a dot has been changed and will change. So there is no question of coming up with new verses of the Quran Sharif or new ahadith of Nabi alayhi salatu wasalam on such occasions. We will quote the same ahadith and repeat the same things, just as a person who is suffering from some kind of sickness, illness, disease, then he is told sometimes to take that medication for life. Some people are told to take certain medications for life. Now, those people don't question the cardiologists or the surgeons, the doctors, that I must take this medication for life. Also, we know many a times a person is in the ICU or is in his ward and is given some kind of a drip, and that drip takes a very long time to finish. It's just one small packet there, but it takes 2 hours, 3 hours, and sometimes even more, drop by drop. That's why they call it drip. But nobody complains. The water we drink, the same water, nobody has said now that the taste of the water is lost. Oh Allah, now send down some different flavored water. Just as we have flavored drinks, so now we want raspberry water or we want cream soda water. The rains come down, it will be the same water. So what is beneficial for a body of the human being, then it is repeated. The food, the drink, whatever is beneficial for the human body, we repeat. And we repeat many, many times a day. Breathing is essential for a human being to live. Without breathing, the person will die. Now, can a person say that I'm now tired of breathing? How long am I going to keep breathing? So therefore, Allah, stop my breathing. Has anybody prayed that Allah Ta'ala must stop his breathing? So what is beneficial, the person is going to take, irrespective of how long he has to take.
The fish deep down in the ocean has never ever said that I am tired of the water of the ocean. How long am I going to remain deep down in the ocean while people outside are enjoying biryani? Has the fish ever desired to come out and enjoy biryani? The enjoyment of the fish is in the depth of the water. Like that for the Muslim, his enjoyment is to be deep down in the ocean of ma'rifat of Allah Ta'ala. Deep down in the ocean of obedience of Allah Ta'ala and His Rasul Sallallahu Alaihi Wasallam. That is where the enjoyment of the believer is. The enjoyment of the believer is to be deep down in the ocean of obedience of Allah Ta'ala and Rasul Pak Sallallahu Alaihi Wasallam, just as the enjoyment of the fish is to be deep down in the water, not above the water. Those fish which come above the water are snatched away. Look at the sardine run. When it comes, then anything and everything is used to grab them out. Women will use their saris and men will use their topis and anything they can find, bed sheets and blankets and anything, they will just grab the fish. Or children will even pluck it from the top of the water. Why? Because it is on top of the water. The heat of the sun is now getting it. Like that, when we are going to remain up, then this is what is going to happen, that nafs and shaitan will grab us out. Nafs and shaitan and all these other temptations that nafs and shaitan lays out, they all will grab us, like how those children grab those sardines out of that water. It is time now for enjoyment, entertainment and all kinds of haram pleasures for the world. Drinking, gambling, fornication, adultery, anything that you can think of will be laid out in the form of entertainment. And for them there will be an enjoyment because there's absolutely no fear of the day of judgment. There's no question of accountability. There's no question of Allah Ta'ala watching. There's no question of the person presenting himself on the day of judgment. Nothing of that sort. So there will be enjoyment. This dunya is jannat for those who are disbelievers. Meaning there's no restriction. It is only Allah Ta'ala's ihsan that He didn't deprive us even in this world of lots of goodness. Although the real jannat and paradise for the believers is in the akhirat and the hereafter. But look at the number of things that Allah Ta'ala has given us to enjoy even in this world. To make our life comfortable and enjoyable and pleasant even in this world. Because this is what comes into our heads, that the moment we are going to practice on deen and sharia and Quran and sunnah, our lives will become very boring because it is hellfire on earth for us. So it doesn't mean hellfire. Is Allah Ta'ala giving us hellfire on earth? If we are told that this dunya is prison for the believers, it doesn't mean that it's hell for us. It means that our lives have to be disciplined and regulated like how the prisoner's life is. He has to get up at a certain time, sleep at a certain time, he has to eat at a certain time, he has to wear certain kinds of clothes irrespective of how much of money he has got in the bank, even if he's a multi-millionaire and a billionaire. But if he has been arrested for some crime and is put into prison, then he's given a certain kind of dress and garment and clothes to wear. Like that, the Muslim, irrespective of how much he has, there is certain regulation that this is what you can eat, this is what you cannot eat. This is what you can wear, this is what you cannot wear. These are the women with whom you can associate and you can enjoy your life, the women that you have married. And these are the women with whom you cannot associate. There is regulation, there is discipline. It doesn't mean it's a free-for-all kind of society. So what is going to happen around the globe now is a free-for-all, because it's Christmas Day for them. But unfortunately, our programming is also in the same direction. There's nothing wrong. I mentioned a fortnight ago that Hazrat Muaz ibn Jabal radiallahu ta'ala anhu, he says that أَحْتَسِبُ فِي نَوْمَتِي كَمَا أَحْتَسِبُ فِي قَوْمَتِي, because we've got a new audience, many may have not heard it, that he says, the meaning of which, an explanation is that just as I am in expectation of reward and sawab from my Allah upon my tahajjud, my namazas, my zakat, my fasting, my ibadat, and especially my standing before Allah tabaraka wa ta'ala. I'm giving an explanation.
Just as I have great expectation that Allah tabaraka wa ta'ala will give me the reward if I have to stand up for tahajjud salat and read qiraat in there. He said, just like that, I also have great expectation that Allah ta'ala will give me great reward on my sleeping. Now what kind of ibadat is that the person is fast asleep? And he says, I will get rewards on that. He will get rewards because if his niyat and intention is correct, that this sleeping and this rest is so that I may get refreshed, so that I may revitalize myself, so that when I get up, I will be able to again earn halal livelihood, to fulfill the rights of my wives, children, family members, poor, needy, destitute, to serve the community, so that I may be able to have strength in my body to carry out the exercises that I'm supposed to be carrying out. Now he's doing that, so that he's sleeping with that niyat and that intention, that he may be obedient when he is awake. So that sleeping of his also, I explained, is like that person who is cutting the wood. Those days used to have a hand saws. So after a little while they used to sharpen the saws. They had to sharpen the saw. They used to cut with the saw. So that time that is taken up in the sharpening of that saw, nobody deducts any kind of wages because they know it's part of that carpenter's job. So although at that time the saw did not cut any wood, but there is a payment for that person. Like that, this person is having a rest. He says, he worked whole year very hard, so now he needs a little bit of rest. He needs a little bit of holiday. So nothing.

all those same sins and actions that others are engaged in. It will bring nothing but restlessness in the life of the mu'min and the believer. Because if we know that if a dog has to eat bones, it will give that dog strength. If a dog has to eat bone, it will give him strength. But if a human being looking at some dog, say, I too must start eating bones, so we know where he will end up. He will be another candidate for the graveyard. So like that, there are many, many things that we are not allowed to do. It will not give us progress. It will not give us any kind of strength and health. It will not give us any kind of pleasure and enjoyment in reality. It will be temporary pleasure, very, very restricted temporary pleasure. But it is going to bring plenty of pain. For if a Muslim is caught, for example, in adultery, then we know the consequences of that. Or the person who is engaged in adultery and fornication and is a Muslim, he has got the khawf and fear of Allah Ta'ala at heart and is conscious of the fact that my Allah is watching me, then it is never going to bring him any kind of satisfaction. It's just going to be temporary pleasure and then sometimes lifelong, lifelong regret. 120 times now you have heard, Mana maasriyat mein mujrimana todi lazzat hai, magar us palne wale se ye kaisi baghawat hai. 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A little while of pleasure, a little while of enjoyment, but when the person is trapped and caught, all his sins and weaknesses are exposed, then is everlasting regret. The newspapers start reporting, people start talking, the whole world starts gossiping. Now what happened? A little while of pleasure and happiness. The person thought he was enjoying himself with that illicit beloved of his. And thereafter what happens? And this is nothing new, there's no evidence required for this. So therefore he says, Allah Ta'ala wants to give us respect and dignity, happiness, contentment, satisfaction, peace, tranquility. Allah Ta'ala wants to give us. It's not that Allah Ta'ala wants to hold it back. For whom did he create it? Therefore in marriage itself, which nikah took place just now, the ayat of the Quran Sharif that were recited. But if you have to look at one of the verses of the Quran Sharif in which the maqsad and the objective is discussed, Allah tabaraka wa ta'ala says, وَمِنْ آيَاتِهِ أَنْ خَلَقَ لَكُمْ مِنْ أَنفُسِكُمْ أَزْوَاجًا لِتَسْكُنُوا إِلَيْهَا وَجَعَلَ بَيْنَكُمْ مَوَدَّةً وَرَحْمًا. Allah ta'ala calls it one of the signs, it is one of his signs, that he created maids for you from yourselves. That means from amongst yourselves, meaning from humankind, Allah ta'ala created the maids. Allah Ta'ala didn't create the maids from the jinnat kind. Otherwise the person would have made nikah and thereafter he would have been searching for his wife all around. He would have to go to Tawiz Wallahs and say, I don't know where my wife vanished. So therefore Allah Ta'ala said, marry human beings. Muslima. But the purpose, Allah Tabaraka wa Ta'ala giving the benefit of that marriage, I'm not giving you a translation, I'm giving you an explanation. Then mawaddatam wa rahma. First of all, Allah Tabaraka wa Ta'ala says, وَجَعَلَ بَيْنَكُمْ مَوَدَّةً وَمِنْ آيَاتِهِ أَنْ خَلَقَ لَكُمْ مِنْ أَنفُسِكُمْ أَزْوَاجًا لِتَسْكُنُوا إِلَيْهَا, so that you may dwell with them in tranquility. Now isn't that a great benefit that the person is finding sukoon in his heart? Allah Ta'ala didn't say that you are living in this world and this world is, as we understand it, it is hellfire. So therefore now you can't marry, you mustn't enjoy sukoon, you mustn't enjoy any tranquility and peace. Allah Ta'ala wants to give tranquility, they say, he says, make nikah. Therefore, Nabi alayhi salatu wasalam, how much of emphasis he put on this institution of nikah. The person who does not get married, yet having the ability to get married. The person must have the physical ability, he must have the financial ability. But now whenever we listen to physical, financial and all these kind of abilities, then we go to the extreme limits. Financial will mean now the person's bank balance must be really very, very high. He must have a Rolls Royce. He must have a big palace. Meaning the person can afford to maintain the wife.

her a quarter to live in, to provide some food and drink and her requirements, and he has the physical ability, then he should marry. Otherwise, Nabi alayhi salatu wasalam referred to that person who is not married, but he has the ability, but he's not married. He says, miskeen, miskeen, miskeen. Three times he said, miskeen. So they asked, who, ya Rasulullah? Then he mentioned that the person who has the ability to marry and doesn't marry, or the person who is not married. He said, even if he has plenty of wealth, he said, even if he has plenty of wealth, he's miskeen. And the woman also is miskeena, miskeena, miskeena. Because we know that money is not all. The person Allah Ta'ala has created in his body passions. Now where is he going to fulfill those passions if he's not going to get married? And of course those who cannot, for whatever reason, then they are told they must fast. But no way is it given permissibility that if you cannot, then now go and engage in all kinds of sins and haram. And especially in this world where it's a fantasy world, where there's so much of videos and movies and porn sites and everything else that youngsters are engaged in. And not only youngsters, but now we get huffaz of the Quran Sharif, we get haji sahibs and qari sahibs and mufti sahibs and what kind of sahibs. And big business people, everybody. All are caught up. Many, many of them are caught up. So what is the way out? The way out is nikah. Then we will say, and again question, as I have mentioned many times, but many people who are married are engaging in this kind of sins. So those people who are married, if they are not finding sukoon in their lives and with their wives, then it means that they are indulging in these sins and engaging in this kind of disobedience of Allah Ta'ala, which is bringing that restlessness in their lives. If those marriages are breaking up because of these reasons, then we know that whose fault it is. It is not Islam and Sharia. Islam said that now you have a wife, this is a natural outlet for the person. Now why must he go and watch all these type of things and create unnatural urges, and thereafter he does not know how to satisfy his unnatural urge. So then he engages in all kinds of sins. So it is destroying the peace and tranquility of the person. So what I was explaining, that Allah Tabaraka wa Ta'ala gave us a life, and he gave us direction of how to live. If we are going to live in accordance with Allah Ta'ala's commands, then we are going to enjoy peace and happiness. Nabi Ali know how to satisfy his unnatural urge. So then he engages in all kinds of sins. So it is destroying the peace and tranquility of the person. So what I was explaining, that Allah Tabaraka wa Ta'ala gave us a life, and he gave us direction of how to live. If we are going to live in accordance with Allah Ta'ala's commands, then we are going to enjoy peace and happiness. Nabi alayhi salatu wasalam is reported to have said that there are four things which are the sunnah of all the Anbiya alayhi salatu wasalam. And nikah. Nikah is the sunnah of all the Anbiya. Even as Isa alayhi salatu wasalam will come down and he'll get married, he'll make nikah. So nikah, ta'attur, siwak, applying itar, Nabi alayhi salatu wasalam emphasized on itar and in miswak, so that we don't cause any kind of offense to anybody that is standing next to us, that's dealing with us, that's talking to us, that's associating with us. And most of the times all this is for the outside world. When we are going on the outside, then we will do all the application of our perfumes and everything else. I'm not talking about ladies now, I'm talking about the men. But those people who are with their wives, how many wives are complaining that we just cannot take that bad, terrible cigarette odor smell? We cannot take it. It is a torture for us. Some young girls have got married. I receive letters from around the globe. Allah Ta'ala's fazal, there are many, many of them making islah. And they write, what do I do? I'm married. I was not told that this is a filthy habit that this husband of mine has. And after marriage I realize, and he does not know what I am going through. It's a torture. Ask the person who doesn't smoke, stand next to him. Nabi alayhi salatu wasalam is emphasizing, I've repeated this so many times and I will go on repeating if it comes to my mind on any occasion, that Allah Ta'ala protected our tongues in the mother's stomach from the blood with which the baby is nourished. Allah Tabaraka wa Ta'ala protected the mouth of the baby. Through the umbilical cord it is nourished, and not through the mouth. Because this mouth, Allah Tabaraka wa Ta'ala

deserved, because it was going to take the name of Allah tabaraka wa ta'ala. Subhanallah, Alhamdulillah, MashaAllah, Inna Lillah, Allahu Akbar, La ilaha illallah. Which part of the day or night there is something that we do not have to say? Assalamu alaikum. Now salam is the name of Allah tabaraka wa ta'ala. Now the mouth is filthy and the person is making assalamu alaikum, assalamu alaikum. Therefore Nabi alayhi salatu wasalam said, Lawla an ashukka ala ummati la amartuhum bis siwak inda kulli salatu kama qala alayhi salatu wasalam, that if I did not consider it to be difficult, that it is going to become difficult for the ummah, I would have ordered them to make miswak at the time of salat, before every salat. But he didn't make it compulsory for that reason. Why is it that 70 times sawab of that namaz is increased by 70 times if the person makes siwak? In the same way, Nabi alayhi salatu wasalam, when he got up, he made miswak. Before bed, he made miswak. After eating, he made miswak so many different times. To keep the mouth clean and pak. Because all the time the Muslim is making assalamu alaikum, making us inshallah, mashallah, and inna lillah. And then again, as I mentioned, that look at the condition today. How much of filthy things we say and speak and do with our mouths. So therefore, Nabi alayhi salatu wasalam said this was one of the sunnats of the Anbiya. And the last thing he mentioned was haya. Modesty, shame. Now when will modesty and shame come into the life of the person? If we are going to watch all this filth, and if we are going to go to all those places and establishment where there's so much of intermingling unnecessarily. One is a person has to go to work, he has got to go to his profession, he has got to go to his place of employment, and unfortunately he is surrounded by those women folk, it is a different thing. There too he must control his gaze as much as is possible and make istighfar from whatever stealing the nafs does. However, unnecessarily, we are being invited that come to all the shopping complexes, to the malls. Now, is that something that will bring peace and happiness and sukoon in the person's life? The more he is going to see, it is like the waters of the ocean, that the more the person drinks the water of the ocean, the more the thirst is created in the heart. In the body, the more thirst, the more he drinks the salty water, the more thirst. It will never quench his thirst. His thirst will only be quenched with a glass and tumbler of pure, clean, fresh water. So like that, sins will never bring any kind of satisfaction. There's no dead end to it. You haven't found any person who has said that after watching one filthy film, one blue film or porn site, I got satisfied. It just carries on and on and on. It is only if Allah tabaraka wa ta'ala, if this person turns towards Allah ta'ala and makes the himmat and courage, Allah has given the himmat and courage to come out of it. So if this person is really concerned about his peace of mind and he wants some tranquility and he wants sukoon and he wants Allah ta'ala's rahmat and mercy, then Allah ta'ala will give it to him. Otherwise it's going to bring restlessness. What have those faces brought? Therefore marry, be good to the wife, be cheerful, talk to her on her level. Some people marry and after that they say that they can't communicate with the wife. First is honeymoon. When the honeymoon is over, then after that they say we can't really communicate. So why? Because we are on two different levels. So when you got married, you didn't check those levels. And the person was getting married, he didn't check the level. Now he's thinking of all his degrees and qualifications and that she doesn't have that, so how is he going to communicate at her level? Look at Nabi alayhi salatu wasalam coming into the house cheerfully, smilingly. There was no seriousness when he came into the house. And who could have had more worries and more problems and more difficulties and more tests and more hardships than Nabi alayhi salatu wasalam? The whole world was against him at that time. But yet cheerfully he comes into the house. He participates in the discussion with his wives. Nabi alayhi salatu wasalam even sweeps the floor, the greatest after Allah ta'ala. Nabi alayhi salatu wasalam even kneads the dough. Nabi alayhi salatu wasalam takes the needle and stitches his clothes. Ha! What a Nabi Allah ta'ala gave to us. Setting an example for us. On one occasion when there was nobody around, he told the sahabas, you go away forward, right forward. It's not that start running marathon like with those girls and watching. Nabi alayhi salatu wasalam send the sahabas away. That's, you move on. And thereafter for a little distance he even races with his wife, Hazrat Aisha radiallahu ta'ala. Because at that time the women had absolutely no rights. And Nabi alayhi salatu wasalam gave them rights. Now he even does that. And after some time again, so in that one race, Hazrat Aisha came out ahead. And after some time, when she became Nabi alayhi salatu wasalam,
in his later age. Again, this time he comes away ahead. And he says, this is for that, because now Hazrat Aisha couldn't overtake him. But the point is that it was not like in public. Now we will take the same Hadith Sharif and say, Nabi alayhi salatu wasalam raced with his wife, so what's wrong if I run in the marathon with all the thousands of naked women? Nabi alayhi salatu wasalam encouraged swimming, so what is wrong if I go into the swimming pool with all those women there? We take things completely out of context. But the point that I want to get across to you, that here was the most, the greatest after Allah Ta'ala. Who could have been more pious and full of taqwa than Nabi alayhi salatu wasalam? But with his wives, look at his character, look at Nabi alayhi salatu wasalam's attitude. There was no question of sitting there all the time very serious and talking only about Quran and Sunnah. Nabi alayhi salatu wasalam discussed, or when the Sahabas used to discuss the general affairs, used to listen. As long as it was not something that was sinful. But the whole purpose was to teach the Ummah how to live in this world. Now when we are going to do shouting and screaming and acting and performing in a manner that their attitude, there was no question of sitting there all the time very serious and talking only about Quran and Sunnah. Nabi alayhi salatu wasalam discussed, or when the Sahabas used to discuss the general affairs, used to listen. As long as it was not something that was sinful. But the whole purpose was to teach the Ummah how to live in this world. Now when we are going to do shouting and screaming and acting and performing in a manner that there is no one like us, that there is no such thing as Day of Judgment, so then those women folk will also lose their love and muhabbat for us. So in these days of holidays, there's nothing wrong if the person has a little bit of break. Spend some time in dini activities but have a little bit of break, nothing wrong. But the niyat and the maqsad must be just that the person gets refreshed so that he may be able to be more obedient to Allah tabaraka wa ta'ala. So if we want some kind of peace of mind, happiness and contentment, it's not going to come through plenty of wealth or a very beautiful home or plenty of gold and silver. Nothing wrong with that. If Allah ta'ala gives it to somebody and he gives it in a halal way and the person is using it also in a halal way, there's nothing wrong. What I am saying is that if we are searching for it in that, we are not going to find it. We are only going to find it in the teachings of Nabi alayhi salatu wasalam. If we are going to get back to deen, then we will find it there. The person was searching for something outside under the lamppost. So somebody asked him, what are you searching for? He said, I dropped a coin. A gold coin I dropped and I am searching for that. So I said, why are you searching? Where did you drop it? He said, I dropped it inside the house. So if you dropped it inside the house, why are you searching under the lamppost outside? He said, because there's light here. So now if there's light outside, will he find it there? He will have to search for it where he lost it. Like that, we have lost this noor of the Quran Sharif and the noor of the Hadith Sharif. We will have to go back. May Allah tabaraka wa ta'ala give us the tawfiq of making amal. Amal se banti hai zindagi, ye jannat bhi, jahannam bhi. Ye khaki apni fitrat mein na noori hai, na nari hai. So restlessness will come because a public holiday will take just 5 minutes extra. Because people have to go sometime, airport here, there and all, but inshallah it will finish on time. So we have to understand that restlessness will come if we are going to distance ourselves or move further and further away from the Quran and Sunnah. Look at the restlessness in people's lives who are involved and engaged in haram activities, or those who are involved in illicit love relationships.

پھول مر جا گئے چاندنی ڈل گئی اپنا انجام ابھی کہہ گئی ہر گلی. All these faces which are pretty faces and which are baffling us and which are snatching us away, the person is unconcerned that he is involved with his neighbor's wife or is involved with his own cousins or with those who are close or distant. Whilst the husbands are out, he is visiting those wives and those women also who have lost their sense of modesty and haya. So you think he's going to find any kind of peace? And those beautiful faces, how long is it going to last? The Miss Worlds that people chase after, let them meet with an accident and get third degree burn. And thereafter see how many cameras chase after them. Where will all those journalists then go? They will disappear from there like mules. Phool mur ja gaye, chandni dal gayi. The flower has withered.

The moon has waned. The brightness of the moon is gone. Apna anjaam abhi kya gayi har gayi. They have said what is the end result. They're showing us what is the end result. That whatever we do in this world, but, and how long we may live, but the end result is we're going to go to the Qabristan, we're going to die.

Bekali, what else are you going to get in this world except restlessness? Engagement in sins is going to bring nothing but restlessness.

0: 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Like there are these pretty faces which are attracting us to such a level that we forget Allah Ta'ala and we engage in sins and vices and evils, whether it's on the TV, on the movies, or wherever it may be, on the beach fronts here and there, wherever we go to watch all these type of faces. One is a person is living there, is enjoying the waters of the ocean, staying away from haram. But where people purposely go for sins, in search of sins, so then this is what is going to happen. End result, Qabristan. The spirity faces that the beauty is going to vanish. Qabr mein khaak chhani magar kya mili. So my dear brothers and the sisters who are listening over the receivers and radio stations, Allah tabaraka wa ta'ala has given us a beautiful deen. Whichever angle you look at it, there's nothing but beauty. All angles you look at it, there's nothing but beauty. Ajmal akmal ashar. There's beauty in every teaching of deen. It is very simple, practical and easy. Ajmal, ashal, akmal. And it's perfect, perfect. Look at this nikah institution, perfect institution. No religion can give us anything better than what Islam has given to us. But provided we make amal on it. But now we are following the same pattern that our nikahs and marriages also cannot take place unless lots of people are invited, big, big halls we have to engage. And then again, sometimes the cooks are on holiday, so nikahs are delayed. Sometimes the grandmother hasn't come from America, Canada. Sometimes this person is not there. Look at Nabi alayhi salatu wasalam. Time the Sahaba, some of them made nikah. They didn't even inform Nabi alayhi salatu wasalam that we are making nikah. Afterwards, when Nabi alayhi salatu wasalam saw some color on the they said, what is this color? That time he said, he made nikah. And yet they were so close to Nabi alayhi salatu wasalam. Because they knew that Nabi alayhi salatu wasalam will be far more happy and pleased to hear that this sahabi of mine who was living in a certain area, then he found the right match and he made nikah. And after that he announced it that I made nikah. Islam is simple, easy, practical and beautiful. Let us bring it into our lives and then see what Allah Ta'ala gives into the heart. I conclude that Allah Ta'ala gives sukoon in the heart, right inside. It's not something outside. Outside, sometimes that person can be in terrible pain and suffering, has got no money in his pocket, he's got patched clothes, he's living in a hut and a shack. But Allah Ta'ala gives to the obedient ones sukoon inside the heart. And sometimes the person is rich and he can be a king, but Allah Ta'ala gives him sukoon. The condition is obedience to Allah Ta'ala and His Nabi alayhi salatu wasalam. May Allah tabaraka wa ta'ala make this nikah a nikah in which the husband and wife's hearts are united. In Allah Ta'ala gives them tranquility, peace, happiness, mawaddat, muhabbat. Allah Ta'ala unite them on deen and sharia and Quran and sunnah. Allah Ta'ala make it the means of pious and righteous children coming into this world and all others who are married. And those who are not married but have the ability, then they should look in the direction of making nikah as soon as possible so that it will protect their gazes and their chastity. Wa akhiru da'wana alhamdulillahi rabbil alamin. May Allah Ta'ala remove the difficulties, hardship, pain and suffering of the entire mankind and also the entire ummah of Nabi alayhi salatu wasalam. Make yourself straight before you start your sunnat namazes because the crowd is big. There's no place at the back there. Those of you who are right at the back and you don't find place for your sunnat, go into the basement. Whatever gaps there are anywhere, fill up the gaps so that it will make some place. In the parking lot, if it's full now, then go to the basement.
1: الحمد لله وكفى والصلاة والسلام على سيدنا المصطفى صلى الله عليه وعلى آله وأصحابه وبارك وسلم تسليما كثيرا كثيرا أما بعد فأعوذ بالله من الشيطان الرجيم بسم الله الرحمن الرحيم سبحان الذي أسرى بعبده ليلا 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madrasa and those listening over receivers. Last week we discussed a little about Mi'raj, that why did it take place. Since this is the month of Rajab and there will be a lot of bayans and discussion taking place on Mi'raj, so we will also touch on one or two aspects of Mi'raj. If we have to discuss the whole of Mi'raj, then we can go on. There's so much in it. It was one of the most beautiful journeys of Nabi Pak sallallahu alayhi wa sallam. It was a miracle and a mu'jiza of Nabi alayhi salatu wa sallam. All the Anbiya alayhi salatu wa sallam, Allah tabaraka wa ta'ala gave them some ayat and some signs. Some of them were given such mu'jizat, which were given so that the people of that time, whatever was considered at that time as a great virtue, like in the time of Musa alayhi salatu wasalam, there was a lot of seher, magic. As Musa alayhi salatu wasalam, miracles were such that nobody could match it. And it was shown that this is a mu'jiza. No one can learn or trained to do such kind of things. When he put his staff on the ground, it swallowed up all those snakes. Now I'm not going in the direction of mu'jizat. Hazrat Ibrahim alayhi salatu wasalam, they threw him in the fire. Allah tabaraka wa ta'ala ordered the fire directly. Qulna ya naru kuni bardam wa salaman ala Ibrahim. The mu'jizat of Hazrat Isa alayhi salatu wasalam, all the Anbiya alayhi salatu wasalam, whatever Allah tabaraka wa ta'ala gave them as a great virtue or a sign, Nabi alayhi salatu wasalam was given everything. So one of the greatest miracles after the Quran Sharif was this Mi'raj. The Quran Sharif is a living miracle till the day of Qiyamah. Mi'raj was the Mi'raj that took place in that night. But the Quran Sharif will live on till the day of Qiyamah. So all the different mu'jizats, one of it was this Mi'raj. We discussed why did it take place last week. Now tonight I just want to discuss something which you have been listening to many times when we talk about Mi'raj. One is that Nabi alayhi salatu wasalam was made to meet certain Anbiya alayhi salatu wasalam in the different heavens. After leaving from Masjid al-Aqsa, then when Nabi alayhi salatu wasalam, the lift was brought, and now he was being taken for Mi'raj. Then on each sky, because all this what we see is suspended way, way below the first heaven. The sun, the moon, the stars and everything else that we see, it is within reach of man. But when we are talking about this beginning of the skies, of the beginning of the heavens, so there has to be a tapping of the door that is mentioned in the Hadith Sharif. Who is it? Nabi alayhi salatu wasalam was being taken by the Jibreel alayhi salatu wasalam. Now not that Allah ta'ala did not know, he had invited him, but to show the others, the angels and everyone else, the azmat of Nabi alayhi salatu wasalam, that with what shan he is being brought up. So in the different heavens, different people or different Anbiya alayhi salatu wasalam he met. Now amongst all those that he met in Masjid al-Aqsa, the 124,000 odd Anbiya alayhi salatu, now here why these particular ones are being chosen. Hazrat Adam alayhi salatu wasalam, now it is mentioned Hazrat Adam alayhi salatu wasalam because Hazrat Adam alayhi salatu wasalam was in Jannat, and the enmity of Shaitan, Hazrat Adam alayhi salatu wasalam was then sent onto this earth. So it was like a hijrat that he made from Jannat to this earth. So Nabi alayhi salatu wasalam is given the indication that in your life also very soon hijrat is going to take place. Because after returning from Mi'raj in the 12th year, as is mentioned, Then Nabi alayhi salatu wasalam, then following year he made hijrat. Then all the difficulties, tests and trials that he was faced with, and the ummah that will come in this world, they also will be faced with such kind of tests and trials. So here that Adam alayhi salatu wasalam, after coming onto this earth, then we know his istighfar and his tawbah and his nadamat and his shame. Although he had not committed any sin, it was just an error of judgment. He was not eating that fruit so that he may be disobedient to Allah Ta'ala or for some lust and passion. It was so that he may live forever and ever in Jannah. That's what he was told. Now which person does not want to live forever and ever in Jannah? But it was Allah Ta'ala's planning that he must come onto the earth. And so he came onto the earth, but with his du'as, with his tawbah, Adam and Hawa, رَبَّنَا ظَلَمْنَا أَنفُسَنَا وَإِن لَمْ تَغْفِرْ لَنَا وَتَرْحَمْنَا لَنَكُونَنَّ مِنَ الْخَاسِرِينَ. After that, others, Adam alayhi salatu wasalam, we know, will be back in Jannah. So he is meeting Hazrat Nabi Akram sallallahu alayhi wasalam as the very first Nabi on the first heaven. So to give this indication, it is just like indicators we say. When a person is traveling, then he gives indication that he's turning right or he's turning left. So like that, these are indicators that these are things that are going to happen in your life. So take lessons from Hazrat Adam alayhi salatu wasalam. That just as he was troubled, people are going to trouble you. But Hazrat Adam alayhi salatu wasalam, we all know, so know that he was the first, or he's our forefather. And it is said that when he used to look right, he used to look at the souls of those that will go to Jannah, he used to get extremely happy. And when he used to look left, he looks at the souls of those people going to hell, and he used to get extremely sad. Again indicating that to Hazrat Adam alayhi salatu wasalam, his children, he wanted to see them going to Jannah. The concern that he had, and the sadness that he felt for those people that were going to go to Jahannam, or fire of hell. So again, there's a lesson in there for all of us until the day of Qiyamah, that a father should be concerned, a mother should be concerned in which direction the child is going. If the child is enjoying all the things of this world, dancing, singing, going to the clubs, and has got the TV and movie and latest cell phone and everything else, and going towards the fire of Jahannam, then that parent cannot be happy and satisfied and complacent. It shows that there's a major weakness in that parent's iman, that he's not showing or she's not showing concern that in which direction this child is going. In any case, Hazrat Nabi Akram sallallahu alayhi wa sallam is meeting with Hazrat Yahya and Hazrat Isa alayhi salatu wa sallam. Now Hazrat Yahya and Hazrat Isa alayhi salatu wa sallam, again there were indicators that the Jews, they were troubling these Anbiya alayhi salatu wasalam so much that finally they assassinated, made shaheed of Hazrat Yahya alayhi salatu wasalam. And as far as Hazrat Isa alayhi salatu wasalam is concerned, then they tried their level best to hang him, to crucify him, or do whatever they had planned. But Allah tabaraka wa ta'ala had raised Hazrat Isa alayhi salatu wasalam to the heavens. وَمَا قَتَلُوهُ وَمَا صَلَبُوهُ وَلَكِنْ شُبِّهَ لَهُمْ. So they were put into a confusion that who was it? Because Isa alayhi salatu wasalam was not there. So who was it that they then crucified? So Hazrat Isa alayhi salatu wasalam to the Jews did not leave him. Nabi alayhi salatu wasalam is informed by means of this mulaqat that just as these two Nabis of mine, they were given so much of trouble, so much of hardship and so much of problem, and the Jews did not leave them. Like that, the Jews of your time also are not going to leave you. They are going to give you a tremendous amount of problems. And that is exactly what happened when Nabi alayhi salatu wasalam came to Madina Tayyibah. That now these Jews, they formed a whole confederation with even the Kuffar and Mushrikeen of Makkah to come and destroy the Muslims. They planned and plotted in every way that they could. They built the Masjid al-Zirar, Abdullah bin Ubay bin Salul, the Masjid which was built for no other purpose but mischief, to create friction and disunity in the Ummah. and look at all the other kinds of difficulties that they put Nabi alayhi salatu wasalam through. Again, when it came to Hazrat Aisha radiallahu ta'ala anha, the scandal that was carried out, and the false accusation and the lies, all this, the Jews were involved in all that. It was only Allah tabaraka wa ta'ala's mercy and help and nusrat that the Muslims were able to overpower them. And then, of course, later most of them accepted Islam. Again, Nabi alayhi salatu wasalam's meeting with Idris alayhi salatu wasalam, wa rafa'nahu makanan aliyya. Again, there's so much in it there. He was raised onto the fourth heaven. Nabi alayhi salatu wasalam, his meeting with Yusuf alayhi salatu wasalam. Hazrat Yusuf alayhi salatu wasalam, the whole history, the whole story of Yusuf alayhi salatu wasalam is really an eye-opener, and so much of lessons, so much of lessons for all mankind till the day of Qiyamah. But Nabi alayhi salatu wasalam, this story is brought before him, meeting Yusuf alayhi salatu wasalam, that look at him, that he was the beloved dear child, the youngest of Hazrat Yaqub alayhi salatu wasalam. But his brothers were jealous, they were envious. So they, in the story of Hazrat Yusuf alayhi salatu wasalam, just to give you in a nutshell, we are not going into details, that Nabi alayhi salatu wasalam is being, so to say, informed that look at Hazrat Yusuf alayhi salatu wasalam, that there was jealousy, there was malice, there was greed, there was pride, there was arrogance in these people's lives, and then there was so much of plotting and planning and scheming and everything that they did, and yet these people were his brothers. But they could not see Hazrat Yusuf alayhi salatu wasalam being loved and liked by the father. So they even went to that extent that they made up a big story after they took him, in the pretext that they are taking him to play and enjoy himself and be happy. But then they come back and they say wolf devoured him. But just that, their intelligence was of such a level that they, after having put some blood of a sheep on the shirt of Hazrat Yusuf alayhi salatu wasalam, when they brought that shirt back and they said a wolf devoured him. So there was no sign of any tearing of that shirt, nothing. So this must be a very, very brilliant wolf, that he devours, but he only eats up the flesh without the shirt or without the kurta being harmed in any way. So they made a big fool of themselves. But in any case, that whole history after that, he's put into the well. And then he imagines Yusuf alayhi salatu wasalam being thrown into the well by his own brothers. First they were plotting and planning to have him assassinated. But then someone said that, no, put him into the well. From the well he's taken out. He is sold in the marketplace as a slave. The Aziz of Misr, he purchases him. He goes into the palace of the king as a slave. But so beautiful, so handsome, Zulaikha becomes influence, she starts seducing. Then he has to go to jail, yet it was no fault of his. There was nothing but lies, there was nothing but scandal, there was nothing but false accusation. But he says, Rabbi sijnu ahabbu ilayya mimma yad'unani ilay. O Allah, the prison is better for me to go into than to fulfill the desire of this woman. That is the gist of that. Then in prison again, then he interprets the dream and he comes out. Then he says, Allah Ta'ala raises him to a great position. He now becomes the in charge of the treasures of Egypt. And Allah Ta'ala gives him that position that now his own brothers have to come before him. But again the lesson there, that in spite of having reached such heights, when his brothers come, then he tells them, لا تثريب عليكم اليوم. No revenge, no kind of revenge. Allah tabaraka wa ta'ala forgive you. And Nabi alayhi salatu wasalam said the same thing at the time of Fatah Makkah. So this is being relayed to him, that in your life also there will be this plotting, this planning, this scheming. We know what Abu Lahab did, what Abu Jahl did, and all these people, what kind of schemes. Then Abdullah bin Ubay bin Salul. Look at the jealousy. Look at the pride and the arrogance that these people had. And Hazrat Aisha radiallahu ta'ala anha, again that false accusation here. There the false accusation against Yusuf alayhi salatu wasalam. Now Nabi alayhi salatu wasalam's wife, he is being falsely accused. Allah Ta'ala reveals the ayat of the Quran Sharif, read Surah Nur. So there's so much of things that are mentioned there, which you will find again, Nabi alayhi salatu wasalam is going to go through, or is already going through so much of it. He is meeting with Hazrat Musa alayhi salatu wasalam, Hazrat Harun. Again there, Hazrat Musa alayhi salatu wasalam, look at the types of problem that the Bani Israel give to him. Unreal kind of problem. Hazrat Harun also is pleading to them, don't worship this cow. But Hazrat Musa alayhi salatu wasalam just went to get the from Allah tabaraka wa ta'ala the Torah, and what happens here is they start worshipping the cow. But after some time, those very people who troubled, they became like fida and ashiks of the same people. Nabi alayhi salatu wasalam is also being informed that after all the trouble and difficulties and hardships, then these same people will become your ashiks. The same people will give their lives over you. The same people who were his enemies, who left no stone unturned in the path of Nabi alayhi salatu wasalam, or they left no stone unturned to cause difficulties, hardship and pain and suffering to the most beloved of Allah sallallahu alayhi wasallam. But then afterwards, many of them accepted Islam, and they were the ones who then gave the lives for Nabi alayhi salatu wasalam's cause and Nabi alayhi salatu wasalam's deen, and for the protection of Nabi alayhi salatu wasalam. So in Mi'raj, most of these things were relayed directly, indirectly to Nabi alayhi salatu wasalam. So there is one section of Mi'raj, that why the meeting with certain Anbiya alayhi salatu wasalam, a selection from all those that had gathered in Masjid Aqsa. Now if you have to take the life of each Nabi of Allah tabaraka wa ta'ala that he met there, and then discuss in detail, then we can go on till Qiyamah will never finish. Nabi alayhi salatu wasalam's whole life, look at the amount of literature, the volumes and volumes that are being written. Still nobody can say that he has reached the depth. There is no depth. You cannot reach the bottom of the ocean. Then the other thing is that in Mi'raj itself, which again, as I say that many times you may have heard, but this is why we repeat, so that it refreshes our iman. And especially now that many of the people are coming onto the path, many want to have started making salat, which they were not making before. Many are making zikr, tilawat, ibadat, with the works of deen that are taking place all around, whether it is the tabligh and dawat movement, whether it is the khanqas, whether it is the madrasas, darul ulums, publications, Islamic literature, translations of the Quran Sharif, commentaries and tafsir that is taking place in the different masajid, then commentaries of Hadith Sharif. Now there's so much. Then again the radio stations, and in many countries even the television, they have Islamic programs, so to say. Now there are so many people who had absolutely no connection with deen, but they are now connecting with deen. And when they connect with deen, then what happens is that they start off with some salat, some zakat, some fasting, some tilawat, and then we begin to think that we have really reached a very great height now, and there's no one like us. Our piety is of a level that even the skies feel ashamed of. Now that is what is the danger level. That is what happens, that pride starts coming into the heart. We start looking down upon others. We have a holier-than-thou attitude. We may have 1,001 kind of sins in our lives, but another person is committing just one sin and our gaze will go on to that sin. And we will disgrace that person and humiliate him and run him down because of that one sin that that person is committing. Yet he has got so much of other virtues in his life. But we are not going to look at that huge snake that is wrapped around our own necks. We are going to look at that little fly that is sitting on the forehead of the other person. So that holier-than-thou attitude has destroyed many, many people. And thereafter they suffer sometimes in such a manner that everything is snatched away. That very person was frequenting the masjid 5 times a day. He was making tilawat and zikr and ibadat and giving charities and going for hajj and umrahs and everything. But because of that pride and because of that arrogance, It is snatched away because he was looking down upon the others. He considered himself to be superior. We can always think of ourselves as having more ilm and more knowledge than the other person. A person who is a qualified mechanic, now he can consider himself to be qualified in that field and an expert in that field. Or the person who is matriculant, or the person who has graduated, he has become an engineer, doctor, teacher, lawyer. Now that person can think that I've got more knowledge than those who are in grade 1, 2 and 5. But to think of ourselves, or the person who is in a Darul Uloom, is in the first year, second year, last year, he can always think of himself as having more knowledge than the one who's in the Maktab, who's still reading Alif Ba Tha. But he cannot think of himself as superior. Only Allah Ta'ala knows on the day of Qiyamah when he will say, my Banda, I'm happy and pleased with whatever you did, now you can go into Jannat. And that will be the day to rejoice. Hum aise rahe ya ke waise rahe, wahan dekhna hai ke kaise rahe. So in this also, this mulaqat with Allah Tabaraka wa Ta'ala, Nabi alayhi salatu wasalam gave us such a lesson. Mulla Ali Qari Rahmatullah Ali, he has quoted this from the riwayat of Ibn Malik. So this At-Tahiyyat, which we have discussed many times. But there is a lesson for us, that the greatest after Allah Tabaraka wa Ta'ala, the closest to Allah Ta'ala, the highest in his ma'rifat, in yaqeen of Allah Ta'ala, tawakkul and trust in Allah Ta'ala, the one whose akhlaq and whose character Allah Tabaraka wa Ta'ala himself mentions in the Quran Sharif, وَإِنَّكَ لَعَلَىٰ خُلُقٍ عَظِيمٍ. The highest pedestal of sublime character. No way any person can point a finger at any aspect of his life. No deficiency, no weakness of any kind. Absolutely no sin. There's no question of hurting anybody without justification. Nabi alayhi salatu wasalam's akhlaq, volumes and volumes have been written. His forgiveness, his mercy, his kindness, his generosity, his sincerity, his charities, look at every aspect. Nabi alayhi salatu wasalam, so many wives, but look at his relationship with his wives. Which wife was desirous of leaving Nabi alayhi salatu wasalam? Which wife said that, no, I'm better off if Nabi alayhi salatu wasalam divorces me? As we so common nowadays. So the akhlaq of Nabi alayhi salatu wasalam, Nabi alayhi salatu wasalam's ibadat, can any person match? He used to stand for hours and hours, his feet used to swell. Quran Sharif he is reading, paras and paras and paras he is reading. Nabi alayhi salatu wasalam, sajda sometimes, so long sajda. That is Aisha radiallahu ta'ala says that I thought he had passed away. She had to tap his heels to see whether he's still alive. That's the kind of sajda he is making. A time is coming in his ibadat where he does not even recognize Hazrat Aisha radiallahu ta'ala anha. After tahajjud, then she comes in front of him there. She's in that small little room there. But he's asking, Mananti, who are you? She's Aisha. Which Aisha? Aisha bint Abi Bakr, daughter of Abu Bakr. Which Abu Bakr? Son of Abu Quhafa. Which Abu Quhafa? Hazrat Aisha got the shock of her life. Then Nabi alayhi salatu wasalam afterwards informed her that there is a time between him and Allah, for a Nabi and Allah, that nobody can come in between, not even the closest angel. That kind of status, that kind of stages, that kind of height. And yet when he goes to Mi'raj, it is as if Allah tabaraka wa ta'ala is asking him that, what did you bring for me? When a person goes to visit some president, some king of the country, or the person is going to visit some person of respect and dignity and honor, then he takes some gift and goes and gives that person. He says, I brought for you some gift. Allah tabaraka wa ta'ala, what is he short of? What is there that Allah ta'ala does not possess? All the treasures are from Allah ta'ala. He blesses with life, with health, with wealth. All the gold, silver, uranium, platinum, diamonds, everything, who has placed it under the ground? Allah tabaraka wa ta'ala. is providing from the time of creation of the heavens and the earth, and he will go on providing, and then in Jannat he will go on providing. So what is he short of? What Allah Tabaraka wa Ta'ala wants to see is our humility and our submission. Now the greatest after Allah Tabaraka wa Ta'ala, he could have bragged on that night of Mi'raj, "Oh Allah, you saw how much of ibadat I made. You saw how much of zikr I made. You saw how I was hurt in Taif. My shoes were filled with my blood. You saw that I was stoned in Uhud." All those things that were going to come afterwards, but at least up till now, in Makkah Sharif, look at the life that when he went into sajda, intestines of animals are placed on his back. The urchins and all those children and the dogs are put behind him in Taif. Allah Ta'ala saw all that. So he could have said, "Ya Allah, you saw what ibadat I made and how much of sacrifices I made." But what is Nabi alayhi salatu wasalam presenting? What is he presenting as a gift? At-tahiyyatu lillahi was-salawatu wat-tayyibat. So Allah, that is what I have brought. All my oral ibadat is for you. All my physical ibadat is for you. Solely for you. And all my monetary ibadat is also for you. A person can only make ibadat with these three things. Either he's going to make zikr, he's going to make tilawat, he's going to speak good words, he's going to make nasihat with the tongue. The person is going to make tasbih with the tongue. The person will give good counseling with the tongue. All the good things are either done with the tongue. So he says, all my oral ibadat is for you, O Allah. Whatever I may have done in the form of zikr, the tilawat of the Quran Sharif, whichever was revealed up till then, all the nasihat and all the waaz that I may have given, and all the advices, and all the Nabi alayhi salatu wasalam's aqwal which we read of, say, all that, O Allah, solely for you I have brought. It wasn't done for anyone else. There was no shay in it for anyone else. It was solely for you, my beloved Allah. Or the person will do with his body. When he's making namaz, he's raising his hands, he's folding his hands, he's going into ruku, he's bending down, he's going into sajda, he's making tashahud. Now everything that he's doing, there's physical ibadat. In the same way, when the person is going for hajj, there's physical ibadat. Everything that he's doing there, he's doing tawaf, and he's doing safa marwa, and he's going to Mina, and Arafat, and Muzdalifah, and coming back to Mina, and then again going for tawaf as ziyarat, stoning the jamarat. Now look at the activity. What is he using? He's using his body. Then if he's going to assist and help the poor and the needy, or there's flood somewhere and he's going to assist, fire has caught and razed the homes of many, many people and he's going to assist, or the person is going to deliver some parcel, some hampers, and he's had... Now all these type of things, then again it is the body. The person is going for jihad, again it is the body. Besides that, there's so many things that the person will have to use his body. The ibadat that he'll be making will be with his body. It'll be physical ibadat. And as we know that everything and anything that the person does within the parameters of Quran and Sunnah, in accordance with the command and hukam of Allah Tabaraka wa Ta'ala, then it is ibadat. So he's eating, he's drinking, and everything again is the body. He's walking and he's talking and everything is the... So now the Nabi alayhi salatu wasalam says, all my physical ibadat is also solely for you, my Allah. At-tahiyyatu lillahi was-salawatu wat-tayyibat. And the third way is by wealth, that the person will spend out of his wealth. Whatever Allah tabaraka wa ta'ala has given him, which is wealth of the material kind, now that wealth, he is using of that. His zakat is of the wealth. His sadaqat is from the wealth. His qurbani is from the wealth. His aqiqahs are from the wealth. His assistance and help to the poor, the needy, the destitute of any kind is from his wealth. Now again the person is spending of his wealth. Now there too again the pride sometime comes into the heart of a person that look how much of charities I have given. I run that madrasa, I run that masjid, I run those institutions and I have contributed so much for this cause and for that cause. Now, Nabi alayhi salatu wasalam, after giving everything that he possessed, and not only that, but his wife Hazrat Khadija radiallahu ta'ala anha was the richest woman in Makkah Mukarrama. But when she comes into his nikah, because of her large heart, she gave everything to Nabi alayhi salatu wasalam. Even that Nabi alayhi salatu wasalam, where did he spend it? But after all that, he says, was salawatu wa tayyibat. Oh my Allah, my qawli ibadat, my badani ibadat, and my mali ibadat, oral, physical, and monetary, solely for you. What a lesson for us. Who can ever reach those heights? All the awliya-i-kiram of the world cannot reach the feet of the sahaba-i-kiram radiallahu anhu. All put together, the lowest sahabi, they can't reach his status. Where can we reach Nabi alayhi salatu wasalam status? But look at the lesson he is giving, because that is what the Quran Sharif has taught. قُلْ إِنَّ صَلَاتِي وَنُسُكِي وَمَحْيَايَ وَمَمَاتِي لِلَّهِ رَبِّ الْعَالَمِينَ. My namaz, my worship, qurbani, my life and my death, all for Allah Tabaraka, who is Rabbul Alameen. So Nabi alayhi salatu wasalam, when he presented this, he gave us a big lesson that no matter how high we may reach, but our humility must always be conspicuous in our lives. Always acknowledge that we are weak. And don't have any kind of superiority complex. Don't think of ourselves as already being Jannatis. Those who were promised Jannat, but they kept on crying before Allah Ta'ala. Promised Jannat. Abu Bakr fil Jannah, Umar fil Jannah, Uthman fil Jannah. Now those Ashra Mubashara and others who promised Jannat, but look at their humility, look at their khawf-e khuda, look at their muhabbat and ishq of Allah and His Nabi alayhi salatu wasalam. They didn't relax. So what are we really doing? Just a little bit of namaz and we think that we are in the heavens already. And yet our namaz, we all know, we know what kind of namaz we make. Where is that khushu and khuzu? Namaz was the greatest gift that was given to Nabi alayhi salatu wasalam in the night of Mi'raj to connect us with Allah tabaraka wa ta'ala. Nabi alayhi salatu wasalam himself, if there was any kind of danger that he perceived, immediately he hastens towards salat. Nabi alayhi salatu wasalam, through salat, how many things that, how many problems they solved. The sahaba ikram through their salat, how much of problems they solved. Because it's a connection with Allah tabaraka wa ta'ala. They make use of the means of the world also. Then why don't we consider this also as a great means? That first make namaz, ask Allah tabaraka wa ta'ala, and then go into the marketplace and beg and go and seek sustenance, make use of the means, because it is Allah ta'ala who will either make it successful or He will make it a failure. The success and failure is from Allah ta'ala. Nowhere in the Quran Sharif or Hadith Sharif is it mentioned that if you are going to adopt the means, then you will definitely get the fruits. Does it mention anywhere that if you marry, then you will definitely get a child? It's a means of a halal and a legitimate child. But nowhere in the Quran Sharif is it mentioned that adopting the means will definitely give you your objective. Business is a means of, it's a means. You open the shop, if Allah tabaraka wa ta'ala sends the customers, then they will come. And if Allah ta'ala does not send them, then you can have all the best of the items stocked up. They will pass your shop and go and buy from somewhere else. It is Allah tabaraka wa ta'ala who is sending. So adoption of means is necessary because we are living in a world of means. But to believe that the moment we adopt a mean, then finish, we will definitely see the results. That is just an illusion. So namaz is also that means. And look at all the virtues of salat. Look at the virtues of salat. Read other Shaykh Zakariya Sahib Rahmatullah Alayhi's kitab, Fazail-e-Salat, which is read in the Jamaat. He didn't write it only for the Jamaat. Read those virtues that are there. Read the warnings that are there on those who neglect the salat. The neglect of Jamaat, look at the warnings that are written there. Nabi Alayhi Salatu Wasalam, what kind of warnings he gave?

detail. So he went up, it was reduced by 5. He came, we told him again, go back. So he went again, reduction of another 5, another 5, another 5, until only 5 namazes were left. Allah Tabaraka wa Ta'ala then gave the glad tiding. They tell your ummah that this 5 salat they make, they will get the reward of the same 50 salat. Otherwise, if 50 salat had been made farz on us, will any one of us be able to make it? We can't make 5 properly, would we have made 50? So as Musa alayhi salatu wasalam, he made this ihsan on us that he requested. But when there's only 5 left, he said, I cannot go now, because now it means that the 5 must be taken away too. So no gift would have been left after that. So Allah Ta'ala's ihsan that he equated it with 50. But deep down in the hearts of many is, I wish he went again. If only he had gone again, then we wouldn't have had to make any salat. But that is like saying that the person did not want to even have any kind of mulaqat with his Allah. Because when the person is in sajda, is mi'raj al-mu'mineen, the person is communicating with Allah Ta'ala. He's going into ruku, he's going to sajda. It is the closest that he comes to Allah Tabaraka wa Ta'ala. And then look at all the rewards on that salat. So the virtues of salat, so many. So here Nabi alayhi salatu wasalam, he demonstrated to us, practical, that whatever it is, it was all for Allah tabaraka wa ta'ala's pleasure. And we find this in the lives of the Khulafa'i Rashidin, the companions of Nabi alayhi salatu wasalam, that anything and everything that they did of ibadat, whether it was physical, moral, oral, or whether it was of the material kind, you'll find the ikhlas of a level that we can't even imagine. That incident of Hazrat Ali radiallahu ta'ala, and it's extremely easy to speak, and which alim or which mufti or which person in the jamaat or which person in the khanqa cannot state that incident, and how many places it is mentioned, and how easily we mention it. Hazrat Ali radiallahu ta'ala in one battle. Now the enemy, Hazrat Ali radiallahu ta'ala, had overpowered him. But after some, and he was about to take his neck off. Hazrat Ali radiallahu ta'ala had overpowered the enemy, and he was about to take the neck off of that enemy. And just before he could take the neck off, the person spat on Hazrat Ali radiallahu ta'ala's face. He thought, if I'm going to die, then why should I die just like that? I'd rather spit on his face and go. At least he gets some satisfaction that he also did something. And Hazrat Ali radiallahu ta'ala moves away immediately. Just leaves him. Now what would have been the consequence of that? The natural consequence. The natural consequence would have been that this person would have taken his sword and taken the neck of Hazrat Ali off. Because he's there, he's got him cornered. That person was going all out to kill Hazrat Ali radiallahu ta'ala, but Hazrat Ali radiallahu ta'ala overpowered him. So the consequence would have been that as soon as he moved, he would have taken the sword and taken Hazrat Ali's neck off. Hazrat Ali radiallahu ta'ala was prepared that he die as a shaheed, that his neck be gone, but not prepared that on the day of Qiyamah, Allah tabaraka wa ta'ala tell him, O Ali, when he spat on your face, so then you took his neck off because you got angry over that. Your battle before that was for my pleasure, and now it was for that anger that came because he spat on your face. So Hazrat Ali radiallahu ta'ala, when he was asked, that is what he said, that up till then I was fighting for the pleasure of Allah Ta'ala, and when he spat on my face, that anger came now. So now it was nafsani anger. Although there was no nafsaniya there, but it was like killing that person now because of that anger, which was for personal reason. So he said, he let him go. And so what was the effect of that? That person read kalima. He accepts Islam. And he remains with Hazrat Ali radiallahu ta'ala for years until he becomes shaheed in one of the battles. That was the effect of the ikhlas of Hazrat Ali radiallahu ta'ala. And this is something that you can write it down.

and engrave it, that if your person does anything with ikhlas, with sincerity, solely for Allah tabaraka wa ta'ala's pleasure, then Allah tabaraka wa ta'ala will give from his treasure. Allah tabaraka wa ta'ala, after that, he assists those people that are doing some work sincerely. So this is what Nabi alayhi salatu wasalam said, At-tahiyyatu lillahi wa salawatu wa tayyibat. So what did Allah tabaraka wa ta'ala then give in return? That, oh my beloved Nabi sallallahu alayhi wasallam, you did your namaz, you did your tilawat, you did your zikr, you give all your ibadat, whether oral or physical or monetary, was all for my pleasure. It was only for my sake. There was no share in it for anyone else. There was no riya in it. There was no show business in it. There was no pride in it. There was no ujub in it, vanity. So therefore, from my side now, take a gift. As-salamu alayka ayyuhan nabi wa rahmatullahi wa barakatuh. Salamati be on you, O my beloved Nabi. Salamati. Now this word salam itself, look at the meaning of it. Now Allah tabaraka wa ta'ala says, from my side, As-salamu alayka ayyuhan nabi wa rahmatullah. The mercy of Allah tabaraka wa ta'ala wa barakatuh and the barakat. So Allah tabaraka wa ta'ala promised Nabi alayhi salatu wasalam salamati. As-salamu alayka ayyuhan nabi. The rahmat of Allah tabaraka wa ta'ala and the barakat, the blessings. But Nabi alayhi salatu wasalam, his large-heartedness, his concern for the ummah, his desire that everyone go to Jannat, and his love, first of all, for the Sahaba-i-Kiram radiyallahu anhum ajma'in, who were also going through such difficulties, tests and trials, he does not forget them in a place where a person would forget everyone else. Who will remember anyone if they had to be given that kind of an audience? When the person goes to meet the king or prime minister or president of a country, there he goes and forgets all his friends. Nabi alayhi salatu wasalam says, not only for me. As-salamu alayna wa ala ibadillahi s-salihin. Salamati be upon us. Until the day of Qiyamah, whoever will be of the righteous servants, whoever is going to have salah in him, taqwa in him, piety in him, whoever is obedient to you and your Nabi sallallahu alayhi wa sallam, whoever will be from the salihin, I'm just giving you an explanation, then salamati, these three things before them also, as-salamu alayna wa ala ibadillahi salihin, As-salamu alayka ayyuhan nabi wa rahmatullah wa barakatuh. So I've explained this many times, that these are the things that we want. We want salamati. We want peace. We want tranquility. We want sukoon. We want protection of our homes, our wealth, our children, our lives. We want everything that can be covered in salamati. And then we want rahmat and mercy of Allah tabaraka wa ta'ala. Who can live without the mercy of Allah Ta'ala? We want Allah Tabaraka wa Ta'ala's mercy. And we want barakat. We want barakat, we want blessings. We want barakat in our homes, in our life, in our time, in our businesses, everywhere we want barakat. So this is the prescription, that if you want it, then what must you do? The prescription is that if you want these things, then come of the salihin. As-salamu alayna wa ala ibadillahi salihin. Come of the righteous, come of the pious. Develop taqwa. Have muhabbat of Allah tabaraka wa ta'ala. And have the khawf of Allah ta'ala. And it's not going to make you an abnormal person. It will not deprive you of the good things of this world. The person will still eat, drink, marry, do his business, he'll do everything. But Allah ta'ala will bless him with sukoon in his life. It's the experience of millions of people. And Allah tabaraka wa ta'ala will give until the day of Qiyamah. Sukoon in the heart, tranquility, this restlessness will go away from the heart. At present, that restlessness is destroying the lives of people. We've got no peace of mind. And this person who is from the salihin, is from the righteous, then outward conditions may be of sickness, of pain,
maybe of poverty, maybe of somebody's accident took place in the family, sometimes the person's house got burnt, sometimes the person's money got lost, sometimes this happened, that happened, the person may be in hospital, strapped to the bed there. But inside his heart, Allah tabaraka wa ta'ala will cause the oceans of his muhabbat to flow. And he'll get such kind of sukoon and tranquility which even the kings of the world and the rulers of the world and the Oppenheimers of the world and those who have got the diamond mines and they've got the oil wells, but they also won't enjoy that kind of sukoon. 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Ah, what a beautiful discourse between Allah Ta'ala and Nabi alayhi salatu wasalam. How much of lessons in there for us. May Allah tabaraka wa ta'ala make us of the righteous and the pious. May Allah Ta'ala bless us with ikhlas in all of our amal, our deeds, our actions. May Allah Ta'ala bless us with His qurb, with His ma'rifat, with yaqeen, and with tawakkul and trust. And may Allah tabaraka wa ta'ala bless us also with salamati. May He bless us with His rahmat. And may He bless us with barakat. 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My beloved Allah, my Rahim Allah, Kareem Allah, most forgiving Allah, most compassionate, most loving Allah, forgive each and every one of us. Forgive our parents, our wives and children, brothers and sisters, family members, Ummat of Nabiya Paak sallallahu alayhi wa sallam. Oh my beloved Allah, forgive our major sins, minor sins, sins that we committed knowingly, unknowingly, in the light of day or darkness of night. 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We are extremely weak servants of yours. Ay Rabbi Kareem, bless us with ikhlas in all of our amal and actions. 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

0: cheating, from deceiving, from gambling, from popping drugs in our mouth. Ya Rabbi Kareem, protect us from pride, from arrogance, from unjustified anger. Ya Rabbi Kareem, fill our hearts with the nur of Iman, nur of Yaqeen, nur of Tawakkul. Bless us with such qurb and such ma'rifat. 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Hey Rabbi Kareem, bless us with the best of dunya and akhirat. Remove the difficulties, hardship, pain and suffering of mankind around the globe, especially the ummah of Nabi Pak sallallahu alayhi wa sallam. Hey Rabbi Kareem, Palestine, Chechnya, Bosnia, Kashmir, Afghanistan, Pakistan, India, Sudan, Somalia, Europe, America, which part of the world the ummah is not being harassed? Hey Rabbi Kareem, unki madad farma, nusrat farma. Unite the hearts of parents and children, husbands and wives, brothers and sisters, ummat of Nabi Pak sallallahu alayhi wa sallam. Those who are sick and ailing, give them shifa. Whether they're in hospitals, clinics, homes, amongst us, bless everyone with shifa. Ay Rabbi Kareem. Those who are weak, give them strength. Purify our hearts of malice, greed, pride and arrogance. Those who are weak, give them strength. Those who are on journeys, make them reach their destination safely. Those who have no children, bless them with pious and righteous children. Bless us with all the goodness that Nabi alayhi salatu wasalam begged for us. Bless the ummah with that goodness. And from all the mischief, corruption, fitnas that he asked for protection, protect us and the ummah of Nabi Pak sallallahu alayhi wasallam. You are well aware of the good wishes, desires, aspirations of each and everyone who has raised his or her hand before you. Ay Rabbi Kareem, fulfill their good wishes, desires and aspirations. You are well aware of the difficulties, hardship, pain, suffering of each individual. With your fazal, kindness and ihsan, remove the difficulties, hardship, pain and suffering. 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
1: 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incident in the life of Hazrat Umar ibn Abdul Aziz rahmatullah alayh. And together with that, for almost 3 weeks we have been discussing muraqabah of maut, remembrance of death. However, tonight we are just shifting a little to something that you have heard of, and that is fitnas. We have discussed something about fitnas, but because we are living in a time of fitnas, it is necessary that we should repeatedly listen to what types of fitnas are coming and what should we be doing in such times of fitnas. You must remember that fitna is an Arabic word. When you take gold or silver and you melt it on fire to test whether it's genuine or not, we call that fitna. That means it was for testing. That is the reason that when a person is being tested, we say that it is a fitan, it is a test for him, it's a fitna for him. That's the literal meaning. But this word fitna has got a very wide application. If you look at the hadiths of Rasulullah Pak sallallahu alayhi wa sallam, then the conclusion we come to is that when a time comes when it becomes extremely difficult to differentiate between what is right and wrong, what is good and bad, what is truth and what is falsehood, when the good and the bad all begin indulging in all kinds of sins, and it becomes so difficult that people start making that as a proof. When a person is told that this is haram, this is not permissible, Allah Ta'ala is displeased with this, then as proof he gives you some people who have qualified from some institutions and they've got some degrees or qualifications in Islamic studies, or they have studied some tafsir or hadith and they have come to some conclusions which were based on nothing but their whims of their own nafs. So now since they cannot give up those sins, now people also looking at their lives, then they say that what is wrong if you can see all these learned people doing these type of things. Now that's the fitna time, that now you cannot differentiate, you do not know what is right and what is wrong, because everybody is giving a proof. It just comes to mind that I went to the house of one learned person, a khatib of one masjid. There was a shelf full of kitabs, also Quran Sharifs in those shelves. And then, on top of that, there were pictures of his daughter's graduation ceremony, of his grandchildren's birthday parties, and of other such things. So I brought this to his attention very, very politely, very gently, that you've got Quran Sharifs on the shelves. I don't know what your opinion is with regards to those pictures and photographs, because just now he will say that that is our opinion. So I said, but at least on top of the Quran Sharifs, to have these type of pictures, these type of photographs, I don't think it is right. It hurts to see such a thing. And in fact, the guests that were walking in, he was actually pointing, that is so and so, that is so and so, and have a look at this and that. But alhamdulillah, he immediately called for his son and said that remove those photographs from there. What Maulana is saying is right, because you got Quran Sharifs there. In other words, it's only because there were Quran Sharifs there on the, so it should not be on top. But otherwise there is nothing wrong with it. Now these are the things what we term as fitnas. Now if somebody has to tell that it is not permissible, this type of photography is not permissible, it is haram in Sharia, then straight away the other person will say, but so and so has got it in his home and it's displayed. Now you can quote all the hadiths, but to this person that is proof, it is dalil, and that is the fitna that we are talking about. These are the fitnas that we are talking about. In fact, one major fitna now is that it's happening in Makkah Sharif and Madinah Sharif. It's happening in Makkah Sharif and Madinah Sharif, so that is also a proof now for a person's sins. If he wants to indulge in some sin, then he must find proof not in the Quran and Sunnah anymore of it being haram. Now he finds proof of it being permissible in the lives of those people who are in Makkah and Madinah Sharif. I mentioned, by the way, in one of my majlises here of the concert that took place in Madina Sharif, and it seems to be related now to what I'm just telling you, that we say that it is also a proof of whatever is happening there, so therefore it is permissible. So this is what is happening there. But before I read this out to you, I must tell you that I don't accept anything that just comes in the newspaper. Articles in the newspaper can be absolute lies. There can be a lot of exaggeration. And we have had experience with newspaper reporters that you tell them A, they will report B. And there was an ijtima that took place once here in Springfield. And after that, a reporter asked me that what do these people do? These names which are taken now, that the Jamaats will be going out, so where do they go and what do they do? So I explained to him that these people, for the purposes of reformation and change and Islah, now they will be forming groups and they will be going throughout the world and they will be inviting the people towards Allah and towards Deen, because he was a Muslim reporter. And whilst inviting others, then they will be improving their own lives. Those who are not performing salat, then it, in that group, they get into the habit of performing salat. I tried to explain to him what really happens. The next day in the newspaper, there was a report. Maulana Yunus Patel, the secretary of the Jamiatul Ulama, that time I was the secretary of the Jamiatul Ulama, states that after that conference or ijtima, groups of people will be going to Uganda and other parts of the, will be going to all parts of the world, including Uganda, to improve the economic condition of that country. Now, can you imagine the number of phone calls I got after that, that what kind of a statement you gave that the Jamaats are going to Uganda to improve the economic condition of that country? So these are the type of lies, and there are so many instances of this nature. So I don't just accept it on the basis of being a report in the newspaper. However, this I verified, and one of my friends from Madina Sharif, in his voice you could sense that the person is so deeply hurt at what had happened. And after that, some of those who returned and who were there during this period of time, so I confirmed with them and they verified that indeed we were told to put off our lights so that we can have a better view of the firework display in Madina Sharif. So some people wanted to know that where did we get this from. So it states here that in a country without cinema, theater, bars or nightclubs, a visit by the Crown Prince Abdullah is an occasion to celebrate. And then it goes on, and after that we get that more than 30,000 people packed into the city's sports stadium on Tuesday for a spectacular sound and light show that had the crowd cheering and dancing into the early hours. Thousands more are expected to watch an open-air Arabic music concert today near the Mosque of the Prophet, where Prophet Muhammad is buried. A royal visit is one of the few occasions of letting off steam here. Everyone is extremely happy in Medina now, said an employee of Medina's governor. Women, however, could only watch the spectacle live on television. And then after all the other reports, it says it was a sure sign that the evening, a lavish musical mixture of historical narrative, high-tech laser shows, parades, and dance. Is it on now? Bismillahirrahmanirrahim. It seems that some sound has come. So I will repeat this last statement again. It was a sure sign that the evening, a lavish musical mixture of historical narrative, high-tech laser show, parades and dazzling fireworks had been a success, and it appeared a notable achievement for the chief organizer, Prince Faisal, the young son of the governor of Medina and perhaps a rising star. And then, of course, they talk about how this is a sign that democracy is now coming to Medina Sharif and Saudi Arabia. But what I just mentioned earlier, listen to this. Police and soldiers kept the throng at bay as the trio, that is Prince Abdullah, the defense minister, and his two brothers were having sword fights. So police and soldiers kept the throng at bay, watched by the huge royal court retinue, went through their routine, gesturing high with the flashing blades to wild applause. But then it says that somewhere there were many, many of those people who were learned scholars in that Mubarak place. They say that they were fighting and jostling with each other for a place in the front row to watch this dazzling show in Madina Sharif. Brothers, when this is going to happen, then can we say that our dalil and proof of indulging in any kind of sin, we must look for some example in Makkah and Madina Sharif, that if it's being done there, then it is permissible. What kind of hurt and injury and pain it must have caused to Rasulullah sallallahu alaihi wasallam, the Sahaba-e-Kiram that lie buried there, and to the awliya of the ummah who assembled in the masjid of Nabi alayhi salatu wasalam. If it is not for their du'as, and if it was not for the rahmat of Rasul-e-Pak sallallahu alaihi wasallam, we don't know what kind of azab would come with these type of actions. So very soon, it's going to be Ramadan, and there is a great desire in the hearts of everybody when Ramadan comes, that we too should head for Makkah and Madina Sharif. And it has become like a status symbol now, that I made so much Hajj, I made so many Umrahs. I'm not saying that that Mubarak place should not be visited. We should go there if Allah Ta'ala takes us many, many times. It's our good fortune. But what I am saying is that when we go there also, these fitnas are going to catch us. There are going to be fitnas right, left, front and behind us. And pouring also, as that hadith comes again to mind, which Nabi alayhi salatu wasalam mentioned. He climbed on a hill and he asked that, do you see what I see? The Sahaba-e-Kiram Ridwanullah alayhim ajma'in, they said that no. He said, I can see fitnas pouring into your homes. Like how rain pours on the roof tops, like that fitnas are pouring into your homes. And this was a time when there were no fitnas there. When there were no fitnas, at that time Nabi alayhi salatu wasalam mentioned it. We must remember that Rasul-e-Pak sallallahu alayhi wasalam, one was he taught the ummah that this is halal, this is haram, this is jaiz, this is najaiz, this is how you should make namaz, this is how you should give your zakat, this is how you should fast, and this is how you should make hajj. There are all the ahkam, this is how you should make nikah, and all the rules and regulations of talaq and all the rest of it. That is one aspect of his life. And another aspect of his life is where Rasul-e-Pak informed the ummah of whatever was going to happen till the day of Qiyamah. So that they may protect themselves, so that they stay away from those fitnas that were going to come. It was like a warning that a very, very beloved father is giving to a beloved child. That don't take this route, otherwise you are going to head for destruction. Or if it's a close friend and a good friend of someone and he says, look, I've just come through this road here. Don't take that road because there are hijackers there are murderers there are killers there, or there's animals there that will devour you. Don't take that route, it's a very dangerous route. There's another very, very safe route. Take that route. Now, if that person believes that this is my friend and he is telling me for my goodness, he has got my feeling at heart, he is concerned about my safety, so then he will accept his advice. Now, who could be more loving, more caring for the ummah than Rasul-e-Pak sallallahu alayhi wa sallam? Nabi alayhi salatu wa sallam, it is mentioned in the hadith, that Nabi alayhi salatu wasalam was da'imul fikra mutawasilul ahzan. Nabi alayhi salatu wasalam was in fikr all the time. There was a concern on his heart. You could feel, whenever you have to look at him, you could see that there was a pain on his heart. There was some pressure, there was some grief, or there was some worry and concern that he was shouldering and he was bearing. His smile was on the outside, his cheer was on the outside, everything was on the outside for the ummah, because that was his akhlaq. But when he was alone or when he was not talking to anyone, then at that time you could see that there is a fikr. Now what was this fikr of accumulating wealth? What was this fikr and concern? This fikr and concern was that the ummah should save themselves from the fire of Jahannam and they should go to Jannah. They should receive Allah tabaraka wa ta'ala's rahmat. Therefore Nabi alayhi salatu wasalam says that my example is like the example of that person. Nabi alayhi salatu wasalam gives his own example that he says it is like a person who lights up a fire. And after he lights the fire, the moths looking at the fire, they come headlong. They want to dash into that fire. And they are burning themselves up inside there. So So this person who has lit the fire is trying to keep them out, but where the moths are going to listen? I'll give you an explanation. Where the moths are going to listen? Or are they going to take heed? The moths are seeing the fire, and to them it is very, very dazzling and very attractive, and therefore they are dashing headlong. And what happens when they dash? After that they burn, and their life is gone. They are destroyed forever. So Nabi alayhi salatu wasalam says, now this person, just as he's trying to keep the moths at bay, in the same way with regards to the ummat, the fire of Jahannam is lit. People are rushing headlong towards the fire of Jahannam. The ummat is rushing because we are being dazzled like how the moths are being dazzled by the fire. In the same way, the cinemas, the theaters, the casinos, the music and all the entertainment scene, the prostitute quarters, the escort agencies, which place our the ummat of Nabi alayhi salatu wasalam, you do not find them. And they are dashing headlong and they are going and jumping into that fire of Jahannam. But Nabi alayhi salatu wasalam says that I am catching them by the waist and trying to pull them away from there. This is the concern that he had. This is the kind of feeling he had for the ummat. He says that I am holding them by the waist and pulling them, that don't go because you will burn yourself in that fire. That is the kind of concern he had. So Nabi alayhi salatu wasalam, Allah tabaraka wa ta'ala had to reveal ayats of the Quran Sharif. لَعَلَّكَ بَاخِعٌ نَفْسَكَ أَلَّا يَكُونُ مُؤْمِنِينَ. 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You don't have to go to that extent. Allah tabaraka wa ta'ala is giving him some consolation. Allah ta'ala is telling him that don't go to that extent, that you destroy yourself in the process. So much of concern and so much of fikr for them. But it shows that what kind of concern he had. His restless nights were for the ummat. For whom else was it? Nabi alayhi salatu wasalam, all the difficulties, all the hardships that he bore, there was no selfish motive in there. As I mentioned in my Jummah talk, that for all of us, if we are doing something, there is some motive behind it. But Nabi alayhi salatu wasalam, there was no motive because they offered it to him. There was no question of him trying to accumulate wealth by this means. He did not want the women. He did not want the kingdom because these things were offered to him. That if you stay away from this invitation towards the deen, then we will make you the king. If you want to become king, we will make you the king and the ruler. If you want wealth, we will give you all the wealth that you need. And if it is women that you want, then all our daughters are available for you. You can marry them. But Nabi alayhi salatu wasalam said, even if they put the sun on my right hand and moon on my left hand, I will not stop inviting towards this. Either I die in the process or the deen of Islam flourishes. So Nabi alayhi salatu wasalam, he had no other concern except one, that we should save ourselves. So therefore, to go to Makkah Sharif and Medina Sharif, it's a very Mubarak thing. The Rosa of Nabi alayhi salatu wasalam, 70,000 angels are descending there, 70,000 angels, and only one opportunity they get. The next time another 70,000 will be coming. And according to another hadith, there's a 70,000 station there. On certain duas when they make Ameen, Allah tabaraka wa ta'ala has got so many different kinds of arrangements made for the ummat of Rasulullah sallallahu alayhi wa sallam. But these fitnas are attracting our youth away from the Haram Sharif and away from Masjid al-Nabawi alayhi salatu wasalam to the sporting stadiums of Makkah and Medina Sharif. Even on that eve of New Year, they will be having parties in Arafat, in Mina, and in other places. And you will find South Africans also there. You will find South Africans also there. Plenty of them. And this time, with this millennium thing, it's going to be in the month of Ramadan and towards the last 10 nights of Ramadan. Imagine at that time celebrating or having a party in Mina and Arafat, celebrating what? New Year's Eve. Celebrating what? Christmas. And this is not something that I'm taking out of my pockets. Ask those people who have been there at that part of the year. So who are we bluffing with our Islam? Who are we bluffing with our Umrahs and Hajj? It's a very good thing that we go there. But if we haven't recognized the Rabb of Baytullah first, then even there we are going to be misled. Baytullah is the house of Allah tabaraka wa ta'ala. One person was going for Hajj, so his Shaykh told him, Nafil Hajj. So his Shaykh told him that, where are you going? He said, I'm going for Nafil Hajj. Baytullah, Hajj ke liye jata hun. He said, Rabb رب البیت کو پہچانا ہے. Have you recognized the Rabb of that bait? He said, no. He said, well, then you come with me. He took him, stayed in his company for some time. When he purified him, when he cleansed his heart, when the Noor and the Ruhaniyat came inside, he said, now you go. And now when he went, he did not just see a house there. He didn't see just four walls there. Now he saw the Noor that is linked from the Baytullah right up to the Baytul Ma'mur and from there up to the Arsh of Allah Tabaraka wa Ta'ala. But the sight only came after there was this purification. But just to go there and crowd and just in and out, just go make namaz and come back, and that namaz too is just hit and run namaz. Last minute we just dash there, and the first minute we are out from there, because back into the bazaars and marketplaces, and then get caught up in these type of fitnas. Because if it is not going to be happening there at that time, then the television screens will still be showing whatever is happening in Cairo, what's happening in America, what's happening in China, Timbuktu and Honolulu, they will still be showing on those televisions. So those same hajis and the umrah makers, they will still be glued up there. So brothers, I know that most of you, alhamdulillah, will not be in that situation, but these tapes, they go far and wide, and lots of people, alhamdulillah, benefit through it. Therefore, who knows that if this deep-hearted pain of mine may reach somebody's ears, and even if one person says that I won't indulge in that haram there anymore, then my maghfirat will be made too. Brothers, it is not a simple thing. It is not a trivial matter. It's a very serious matter. These are fitnas that are coming. Nabi alayhi salatu wasalam, imagine 1400 years ago, he said, regarding Makkah Sharif, he said, when the stomach of the earth of Makkah Sharif will be sliced, when the stomach of the earth of Makkah Sharif will be sliced, and roads like canals will be made, roads like canals will be made, and when the buildings of Makkah will rise higher than the mountains, then you must believe that the time of fitna has arrived. Which of these three things? Now we must look back 1400 years ago. Did they ever think that there will be such a thing as tunnels running from one end of Makkah Sharif to another end? We are not talking there about it being a najais or not permissible for the facility of the hajis. If all these things are made, alhamdulillah. In fact, this is my one hope in Allah tabaraka wa ta'ala, as far as those leaders of Arabia are concerned, that all their weakness, all their sins and all their shortcomings on one side, but what they are doing for those who are making Hajj and Umrahs, and the cleanliness of the Haram Sharif, what they spend on that, and the beauty of the masjids, and the millions or billions that they spend on providing all kinds of facilities for the Hajis, it is something that is unsurpassed in the history of Islam. And because of that, who knows, Allah tabaraka wa ta'ala will say, well, since you did so much for those who came and made Hajj and Umrah here, therefore I forgive you. So we are not talking about any particular individual. How Allah ta'ala will deal with him on the day of Qiyamah, we don't know. We must have hope Allah ta'ala forgives each and every one of them. But why I'm saying this is that we ourselves must try to restrain ourselves from those fitnas. That it is actually for us that when those fitnas are inviting, do we also get caught up there? I think I mentioned in one of my talks that once I was going to Overport City, but I see everybody rushing there, rushing from the outside. Men, women, children, ladies with scarves, and men with topis, and children, and everybody rushing as if something is really happening there. So I got very worried that there is a bomb blast or what happened there. But when I went, just before I could enter, I could hear the loud music. And then I came to know that on the floor there was some special band that was playing music, and there was a dancing and all that. So people from the top now were watching there. Now everybody was rushing headlong there just to go and watch. This is how weak our iman is. Yet we just hear a little bit of dum dum and we are gone there. A little bit of music and we get attracted, like the Pied Piper of Hamelin. How the rats followed him, that is how we follow immediately. So when Dajjal is going to come with the best of music in town, and with all his magical tricks, when there will be so much of famine, and at that time he will say that, what you want? You want food? I will cause the crop to grow from here. You want rain? I will cause the rain to come down. And Allah tabaraka wa ta'ala will send this as a fitna, that the people will look at it and they will say, well, there's definitely Allah now. Na'uzubillah. So when that music is going to attract them in that manner, those people who are at present are falling headlong for all these type of things. They are rushing towards it. They are not concerned about Islam and Sharia and Deen. It is just enjoyment that they want. So then it will be very dangerous in those times of fitnas. And the Dajjali fitnas have started already. That real Dajjal will come when he will come. But you can see already people are getting caught up in all these Dajjali fitnas. And especially now when it's happening in Haramain Sharifain, these Mubarak places. So therefore it is necessary, it is very, very important that just as we are looking forward to sawab on good deeds, that you make nafil namaz, you get so much sawab, ishraq namaz, so much sawab, tahajjud namaz, so much sawab, we must look forward to it. That is the haqq of the muhabbat of Allah Ta'ala, that we engage in this optional ibadat. Is the haqq of the muhabbat of Allah Ta'ala. What kind of muhabbat we got for Allah Ta'ala that we're not prepared to make 2 rakats extra nafil namaz any part of the day, or read a little bit of Quran Sharif, or to make a little bit of zikrullah. So that is the haqq of muhabbat. But the haqq of azmat is that we restrain ourselves from haram. Without that we cannot reach Allah Ta'ala. There is no question of becoming Allah Ta'ala's walis until we don't give up haram in our lives. But at present we just don't want to even think of that area of our lives, because it hurts the nafs. It's very painful on the nafs. To give up sins is painful on the nafs. It's not an easy thing. Especially those who are addicted to some kind of sin, then it is a pain on the nafs to restrain. But in these times of fitna, Allah Ta'ala forgives very quickly too. The person makes a little bit of tawbah, sincere istighfar, and he turns towards Allah Ta'ala. Allah Tabaraka wa Ta'ala very, very quickly accepts him, opens the doors for him. And then that enjoyment that he was getting in all that filth, which was no real enjoyment, because illicit love relationships, as I mentioned, that Mullah Mujaddidi Millat Rahmatullah Alayhi says, ye ishq nahi hai, ye fisq hai. See what is happening to those people involved in all these illicit relationships. How much of murders and killings, how much of jealousy and envy, and how much of court cases and things are happening just because of this illicit love relationships. So build this love with Allah Tabaraka wa Ta'ala. It is a haqiqat that there is such a thing as the love of Allah. And when this person will get the love of Allah Ta'ala in his heart, his whole life will become a life of peace and happiness, contentment and satisfaction. There will be so much of noor that he will enjoy himself, and not only himself, but wherever he will go, in whichever gathering he will sit, even those people will find that they are getting sukoon, they are getting peace, they are getting comfort, and they are finding some kind of noor inside their own hearts. When we will get it, then others will get it. اپنے دل کو کسی جلتے ہوئے دل کے قریب کر دے یہ آگ لگتی نہیں ہے لگائی جاتی ہے جس قلب کی آہوں نے دل پھونک دیے لاکھوں اس قلب میں یا اللہ کیا آگ لگی ہوگی جس قلب کی آہوں نے دل پھونک دیے لاکھوں اس قلب میں یا اللہ کیا آگ لگی ہوگی. These mashayikh fawaz who light up so much of hearts with the love of Allah tabaraka wa ta'ala, what kind of fire of love of Allah must be in their hearts? What kind of fire? So brothers, these are times of fitna. There is no doubt about it. And fitnas are lashing from all sides, even in Makkah Sharif and Madina Sharif. So we must not think that just by going there we are safe from all haram. And especially in that land, when a person is committing a sin, it's multiplied. It's multiplied 50,000 times or 100,000 times. Just as we get 150,000 blessings for one neki that we do there, and 100,000 in Makkah Sharif, in the same way the sins also are multiplied. Now imagine sometimes a person is going there and he comes back with nothing but a load of sins on his back. Oceans of sins after going to Haramain Sharifain, he's returning. So much of illicit love relationships are taking place in that Mubarak land and Mubarak cities. So much so that even zina is taking place right there. And I'm not talking about people of that place. I'm talking about people who are going there for Hajj and Umrah. So we have to make some effort to purify our hearts. And this what Nabi alayhi salatu wasalam mentioned 1400 years ago about the stomach of Makkah Sharif being sliced open and canals. So that canals are these roads. Now we understand that it was these tunnels that he was referring to. Could any person even have imagined 1400 years ago that Nabi alayhi salatu wasalam is saying that when you see this happening and when you see the buildings rising higher than the mountains, we couldn't imagine. The Sahabas couldn't Imagine that. How will the buildings rise higher than the mountains when just one dome one person made on his house, Nabi alayhi salatu wasalam expressed dissatisfaction and the person raised it to the ground. So who could have imagined that the palace of the king, if you are sitting in the Haram Sharif, then you will see that palace rising higher than the Kaaba Sharif and the buildings rising higher. Nabi alayhi salatu wasalam mentioned it at that time. And how many people, they are sitting there in the Haram Sharif, but their eyes are there on the palace, going beyond the Kaaba Sharif onto the walls of the palace. And what are they doing? Not expressing some kind of dissatisfaction or anything. Saliva is running out in the mouth. Ha, what a palace. Ha, so much of gold is got, so much of silver is got, billions is got here, billions is got there. One person in Makkah Sharif is only telling me, Allah, so and so I met, how much of money is got, so much of money is got. So, in Makkah Sharif, that's all. That person, that Arab person is doing this business and that business, but so much of money is got. I said, why, this place is to tell me how much of neki the person has got. If you told me that person has got so much of neki, because Allah Ta'ala gave him plentiful, so he's doing this and he's doing that and he's building masjids and he's taking care of 100,000 orphans and widows and all that, then I'll say, mashallah. But to tell me that just he's got plenty of money, but he hasn't even got time to make namaz in the Haram Sharif, then what are you so excited about it? There are two brothers there, they both had jewelry shops, or they're working in the same jewelry shop. So the Taraweeh namaz, so I asked him and said that you are closed for Taraweeh namaz here. He says, no, well, that's our busy time. So we two brothers share it out. I read 10 rakats, he reads 10 rakats. And this is the truth I'm telling you in the masjid. He says, I read 10 rakats and come away. Then after my brother goes, he reads 10 rakats. Wow. May Allah tabaraka wa ta'ala give me, first of all, and each and everyone who is listening, the tawfiq of obeying him, of pleasing him, and distancing ourselves from all the fitnas and all the haram. When we are going to do that, then only we will get somewhere. Otherwise, it will be nothing but just high hopes. Lots of people, they say, oh, I can't get up for Fajr, can you give one wazifa? We can't do this, can you give some wazifa? So I tell them that now when that wazifa will become qaza, now you'll say, can you give me another wazifa, because this wazifa became qaza. Now then afterwards you'll say, Mawlana, I can't manage that wazifa, give me another wazifa now. So then I'll be just giving you a whole chain of wazifas. So make himmat. Allah Ta'ala has given you willpower. If somebody tells you the gold and silver will be distributed there to every musalli that makes Fajr namaz with Jamaat, every morning we'll be giving them 1 Kruger rand. Then just see if you have place in this masjid Fajr time. And that's the truth. Just say if King Fahad had to send a message from there that now I've got so much of gold, so I decided Masjid al-Noor, whoever makes Fajr namaz with Jamaat, every morning give them 1 Kruger rand for the next 10 days. Then believe me, for the next 10 days, we will have to arrange security for parking and there will be no place anywhere, upstairs, downstairs, and even on the rooftop if we can accommodate it. So brothers, have this muhabbat of Allah, the muhabbat of Allah, when it will come in the heart, then everything will become easy. Everything will become easy. I conclude on that one example, that the old person went to the doctor and he says, my sight has gone very bad. He says, yes, that's due to old age. He says, my hearing is very bad. He says, that's due to old age. He says, my speech is now also bad. He says, that's due to old age. I've got a lot of pains in my knees and hands and back and everything. He says, that's all due to old age. So then he gave the doctor one tight slap. So the doctor said, don't worry, that's also due to old age. Your old age, you get angry like that. So like that, all our weakness is due to one thing, and that is we haven't got the love of Allah in our hearts, and we haven't got the khawf of Allah Ta'ala's azab, and the khawf of Jahannam. And Allah Ta'ala's ghazab and narazgi, we have got no khawf in our heart. And that is the reason. All our problems are that same thing. Allahumma salli ala Sayyidina Muhammadin wa ala ala Sayyidina Muhammadin wa barik wa sallim. اے اللہ ہم سب کو تیری محبت کاملہ تامہ نصیب فرما, حضور پاک صلی اللہ علیہ وسلم کی سچی محبت نصیب فرما, ہمارے 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Those who have got children, put the love in their hearts for the parents. Ya Allah, unite our hearts. 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

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Once again we have gathered for the zikr of Allah tabaraka wa ta'ala. The zikr of Allah tabaraka wa ta'ala, I have mentioned many times, is not only the reading of tasbihat. The remembrance of Allah tabaraka wa ta'ala in all avenues, in all aspects of our lives. Whether it's our business life, our home life, our family life, our political life, domestic life, cultural life, whatever kind of life it may be, to remember Allah tabaraka wa ta'ala's hukam, what is His order. Now to create that conscious awareness, we have these type of programs where we increase the love of Allah tabaraka wa ta'ala through the taking of His name in abundance, so that we may become conscious of His presence at all times. Because that is the purpose of it. It's not that we sit in a majlis, we make some illallah, and after that when we are outside the masjid, then we forget Allah Ta'ala. So that is the object and that is the purpose. And when true zikr will come into our hearts, when the light of zikr will come into the heart, and then the darkness of ignorance and the darkness of sins and the darkness of evil passions and desires will all vanish. Hazrat Jalaluddin Rumi Rahmatullah Ali has given a very nice example. He says that Hazrat Sulaiman alayhi salatu was salam, the mosquitoes came to him and they complained that this wind, the strong wind, it does great injustice to us. Whenever we are sitting somewhere, the strong breeze or wind blows and blows us away. So great injustice is being done to us. So you must do some justice. Hazrat Sulaiman alayhi salatu was salam understood the language of birds, of creatures, of insects, of everything. So now you have to listen to both parties to give judgment. So he told the mosquito, "Well, bring your family members, your friends, and we'll call the wind also. We'll listen to both sides and give some judgment." So the mosquito or the mosquitoes came. And then as a Sulaiman alayhi salatu wasalam called the wind. So when the wind came, all the mosquitoes blew away. So he said, "Now what must I do about it? When the wind will come, you will blow away." So just like that, when the zikr of Allah tabaraka wa ta'ala will bring the light into the heart, the noor into the heart, the tajalli of Allah ta'ala into the heart, then the darkness will vanish. Then all these complaints that we just can't seem to make ibadat, we just can't seem to make namaz, we just can't seem to do tilawat. Every time we are just being pulled towards the cinemas and theatres and discos, and all those things will vanish. That slight pull will still be there, shaitan and nafs will still try until the dying day, but they will become very weak. Allah Ta'ala will make it very easy for this person to then make amal. In fact, after that it becomes far more difficult to commit a sin,

than to do ibadat. It becomes easier to do ibadat and very, very difficult to sin. This may sound strange to those people who are indulging in sins day and night. But that is the truth. Ask the awliya-i-kiram, ask those who have got a connection with Allah Ta'ala and His Rasul Sallallahu Alaihi Wasallam, that if they are tempted towards sin, it is extremely difficult for them. They find restlessness. They will not go towards sins. Accidental sin, anybody can be trapped and caught. But here what we are talking about is the person will not find any kind of comfort in sins. It will be very, very difficult for him. So what happens is that when this light of zikr comes, then the darkness vanishes. Just like when the wind came, the mosquitoes blew away. It will not remain there anymore. And that is the purpose of these majlises of zikr. To create that love for Allah Ta'ala. So much of love that it becomes extremely difficult for us to indulge in sins which causes the displeasure of Allah Tabaraka wa Ta'ala. And it doesn't take time. If a person is really sincere and he makes up his mind that I want to get this connection with Allah Ta'ala, then Allah Ta'ala has made it so easy that for other things, for namaz, you have to make wuzu, you have to be in ghusl, and so many other masail, then you have to make namaz. All the other ibadat also, there are so much of masail for zakat, for fasting, for hajj, so much of maslas. But when it comes to zikrullah, it is only Allah Tabaraka wa Ta'ala's ihsan and fazal upon us that He gives us the tawfiq to take His name. Which is such a great thing, the taking of the name of Allah Tabaraka wa Ta'ala. Allah Ta'ala would have said that you must give everything that you possess, then only you can take my name. Then too it was cheap. And then again if we look at our tongues, how much of sins we commit with our tongues. And yet that same tongue we take the name of Allah Tabaraka wa Ta'ala. And it washes that heart. Somebody said that you have seen your face in the mirror, but you did not see the spots. When you looked into the mirror, you saw the spots on your face, but you didn't see the spots in your heart. The spots in your heart, you can't see into that mirror. That mirror will not show you those spots of the heart. Those spots of the heart, as you heard just now in the poetry, kisi ahle dil ki sohbat jo mili kisi ko akhtar. Hazrat Maulana Hakim Akhtar Sahib Damat Barakatum, a Shaykh says that kisi ahle dil ki sohbat jo mili kisi ko akhtar, use aa gaya hai jeena, use aa gaya hai marna. If a person gets the company of some pious, righteous Shaykh, Shaykh Kamil, a true guide, then that person will truly know how to live in this world and how to die. Because now all his actions will be for the pleasure of Allah Tabaraka wa Ta'ala, and he will restrain himself from everything that causes the displeasure of Allah Ta'ala. So in that company, he will learn how to live in this world, how to die. And Allah Ta'ala then makes it easy for him also. That is has been the system of Allah Tabaraka wa Ta'ala. Right from the time of Nabi Akram Sallallahu Alaihi Wasallam, the Sahaba-e-Kiram, they became Sahabas because they stayed in the sohbat of Rasulullah Sallallahu Alaihi Wasallam. The Tabi'in became Tabi'in because they stayed in the sohbat of the Sahabas. The Tabi'in, they became that because they stayed in the company of the Tabi'in. So that is how it has carried on. So this majlis I have mentioned many times, it is not for the increase of our knowledge or information. It is to create that love for Allah Tabaraka wa Ta'ala through the taking of His name in abundance. And we must remember that we are not like the Taj Mahal, or we are not made of stone, cement, sand, bricks, and we are not made of iron and steel, that no changes come, it doesn't affect whatever happens outside, conditions don't affect, or they do not feel any pain, even if it affects, like the iron will rust. But has anybody said that the iron felt great pain when it was rusting? No, did anybody say up till now that iron, when it was rusting, what pain it must have felt? But the same is the cancer. Iron rusting is the cancer of the iron. But when a human being is suffering from cancer, there's pain. So a human being is not like iron and steel. He's not made of bricks and stone. He's not like a building that stands there, rain, wind, storm, everything, and the building is still standing. Taj Mahal and so many other buildings, they're standing still there.
We are like those trees that sometime it is summer, sometime it's winter, everything is affecting the tree. If you drive up towards Johannesburg in winter, then those trees look like ghosts. No leaves, no, everything has been shed, even the bark is peeling off, the leaves have fallen, those trees stand like ghosts, dry. Then again one rain and everything is green. So just like that, over a human being also different conditions come. Sometimes conditions of poverty, sometimes condition of richness, sometimes condition of ill health, sometimes condition of good health, sometimes conditions of happiness, sometimes conditions of sadness, grief and problems. Different kinds of conditions will come. Summer, winter, autumn, spring, everything will affect this human being. Different conditions. But if this heart of his is connected with Allah Tabaraka wa Ta'ala, then in whatever condition, he will find sukoon in his heart. That is the benefit and the advantage of zikrullah. That all these conditions will come, but inside his heart, he is going to find sukoon. Allah Ta'ala will not create restlessness inside. Outside there can be different kinds of conditions. Now what a great advantage. And that person will be like ever, always connected with Allah. And the angels also will say that this is the person. In good times he was calling out to Allah Tabaraka wa Ta'ala. So the angels recognize his voice when in times of adversity and problems when he calls out to Allah. Then at that time the angels say, Ya Allah, this is a voice that we recognize. That in times of happiness and prosperity and this person used to call out to you. Ya Allah, now the person is sick, he is in poverty or is in this difficulty or is in some calamity or in some distress. Oh my beloved Allah, we are pleading to you that come to his assistance and help. The angels, they make sifarish, they intercede. That is the mafhum of one of the hadiths. So may Allah Tabaraka wa Ta'ala give us that kind of connection with him. And Allah Ta'ala give us that kind of remembrance that our hearts find satisfaction as promised in the Quran Sharif. Ala bi dhikri Allah tatma innul qulub. Isha is late too, and most of you may be in the habit of sleeping a little early. So let us get to our zikr.

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We should all look at our lives. 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

O Allah, in your creation I am the worst of all. 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Which sin is there, O my beloved Allah, which I have not committed on the surface of this earth? Which displeasure of yours did I not earn through my sins and through my evil actions and deeds? Se mujhsa koi badkar na hoga, kaun si maine ki na burai.

my beloved Allah. Listen to my deep-hearted sigh. Listen to my call. Become mine, O my beloved Allah. Become mine. Make us yours, O my Allah. Make us yours. You have heard many times what my Murshid says, that Allah Tabaraka wa Ta'ala has been so kind, that in His very name He has kept 2/3 of the ah of the servants. Why should we despair of His mercy? Why should we say that, how can I change? I've gone too far. So much of sins in my life I have committed. How will I ever be able to get closeness of Allah Tabaraka wa Ta'ala? In whatever condition you may be, no matter how distressful that condition, no matter how much of pain and difficulty and problem there may be, but Allah, the ah of the servant is in the name Allah. So call out. He's ready to listen. No fees also for connection. All other communication services, there are fees and charges. And so many times they say the line is engaged. Here nothing. Any time, day, night, darkness, light, poverty, richness, poor, king, beggar, anyone. Allah.

0: All treasures lie with you. Ya Allah, we are not bowing down before some idol that cannot see us, cannot hear us, cannot help us in any way. Ya Allah, we are not extending our begging bowls before human beings who become annoyed and displeased if we have to beg of them. Ya Allah, if we do not beg of you, you become displeased. Ya Allah, therefore we are extending our begging bowls repeatedly before you. Ya Allah, oh my beloved Allah, forgive each and every one of us. Ya Allah, forgive each and every one of us. Ya Allah, we are not justifying any of our sins. We are not justifying any of our sins. We are confessing before you, O my beloved Allah. You are Rahim, you are Kareem. Kareem is the one who gives without a person deserving of it. Ya Allah, we know we are deserving of the worst of all punishment. Ya Allah, if you have to order the earth to split open and swallow us up, we know we are deserving of that punishment. If you have to send gale force wind against us, we are deserving of that punishment. Oh Allah, if you have to destroy us by earthquakes and tremors, we are deserving of that punishment. But, oh my beloved Allah, what we have heard from Rasulullah sallallahu alayhi wasallam, what we have read in the hadiths of Nabi alayhi salatu wasalam, is that something that is dearly beloved to you is the forgiveness of the sins of the sinners. Oh my beloved Allah, something that is beloved to you is the forgiveness of sins. Ay mere pyare khuda, therefore we are extending this begging bowls before you. Forgive our major sins and our minor sins. Forgive the sins that we committed knowingly or unknowingly. Forgive the sins that we committed in the light of day or darkness of nights. Oh my beloved Allah, when we were committing sins in the darkness of night, we thought that everybody else had eyes and the only one that was blind was you, oh my beloved Allah. Ya Allah, you who gave us sight, we considered blind. Ya Allah, you who gave us hearing, we considered deaf. Oh my beloved Allah, forgive each and every one of us. Ya Allah, hamare haal par raham par. Hum gunegar hai, hum siyakar hai, hum khatakar hai, hum mujrim hai, hum khatakar hai, hum gunegar hai. Hum sab kuch hai, lekin bande tere. Tujhe chhod ke mere maula, hum jaye kaha. Oh my beloved Allah, which other door is there for us that we can tap? Which other home is there for us in which we can go and beg? Oh Allah, if a dog is kicked from one butcher, it can go to a next. If a beggar is chased from one home, he can go to another. But oh my beloved Allah, if you have to turn away your glance of forgiveness and maghfirat from us, then you tell us which other door is there that we can tap. Oh my Allah, don't turn away your glance of forgiveness and mercy from us because of the sins that we indulge in day and night. Ya Allah, have mercy upon us. Ya Allah, forgive the sins of our eyes, forgive the sins of our ears, forgive the sins of our tongues, forgive the sins of our hands and feet, forgive the sins of our heart and mind. Oh my beloved Allah, forgive us, forgive our parents, our wives and children, our brothers and sisters, and the entire ummah of Rasulullah Paak sallallahu alayhi wa sallam. Ay mere Allah, forgive the entire ummah of Rasulullah sallallahu alayhi wa sallam. Ya Allah, that ummah of Nabi alayhi salatu wa salam, for which Rasulullah sallallahu alayhi wa sallam cried so much. That ummah for whom so much of his blood was shed. Ya Allah, that ummah for whom so much of sacrifices were made. Ya Allah, he was ostracized for 3 solid years in Shaab ibn Abi Talib. Ya Allah, what difficult days they had to spend there. The time came when they had to chew the leaves of trees for survival. Oh my beloved Allah, he was told so much in Taif that his shoes became filled with his Mubarak blood. Oh my Allah, he stands whole night in prayer for the Ummah. Ya Allah, he is stoned in Uhud, he falls down unconscious. Mere Allah, how much he cried for this Ummah. His only concern was the Ummah. Ya Allah, today when he is informed that Ummah is filling the discos and the cinemas and the theatres and the rave clubs, the ummah in porn films and movies, that ummah on the dancing stages of the world, that ummah in all kinds of sin and vice, that ummah in adultery, in fornication, that ummah in crime, in fraud, that ummah a few meters away from the Rosa Mubarak, watching the filthiest of films on the television in the hotel rooms, that ummah listening to the filthiest of music a few meters away from the Haram Sharif. Ey mere pyare Allah, when my beloved Nabi alayhi salatu wasalam is informed of this condition of the ummah, how much of pain and injury we are causing to his heart. Allah, in his time, the kuffar, the mushrikeen, the yahood and the nasara caused him difficulties, hardships and problems, injury and pain. Allah, today we are the cause of his injury and pain. Mere Allah, ab to maaf kar de. Ya Allah, we are sincerely turning towards you. We are repenting, O my Allah. We don't wish to return to those sins anymore. We are making every intention of not to return to those sins. O my Allah, give us the himmat and the courage of lions against our nafs and shaitan. Allah, give us the courage of lions against our nafs and shaitan. Mere Allah, how long are we going to walk like hypocrites on the surface of this earth? Allah, how long are we going to walk like munafiqs on the surface of this earth? Ya Allah, how long are we going to live a life of sin and vice on this earth? The angel of death is going to come and squeeze the soul out of every part of our bodies. Mere Allah, the rings from our fingers will be removed. The false teeth will be removed. The watches will be removed. Our tight-fitting clothes will be sliced with the scissors. Mere Allah, we will be turned from right to left, backwards and forwards. The water will be poured over our bodies. Allah, before the water is poured over our dead body, let us pour the water of Tawbah over our dead hearts. Mere Allah, usle mayyat hame diya jaye, usse pehle, mere Allah, hame Tawbah ki taufeeq ata farma. Before the garment of kafan is put over our bodies, Ya Allah, let us put the garment of taqwa above our hearts. Mere Allah, ab to maaf kar de. Ab to maaf kar de. Mere Allah, kab tak hum nafarmani ki zindagi guzarenge? How long are we going to remain disobedient to you? Mere Allah, you are kind, you are loving, you are caring, you are forgiving, you are so merciful. In spite of all our sins, you give us so much to eat, so much to drink, clothes to wear, modes of transport to travel around. Ay Allah, so much of your bounties in spite of so much of our sins. Mere Allah, tu jaisa pyara khuda koi nahi, tu hi hamara sahara hai, tere siwa hamara koi sahara nahi. 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Mere Allah, ab to hamara ban ja, aur hame apna bana le. Become ours and make us yours. Change the condition of our hearts. 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Change the direction of our lives. Change the direction of our lives. Purify our hearts of greed, of malice, of pride, of arrogance, of anger. Oh my beloved Allah, purify our hearts of all the evil that has embedded itself in our hearts. Remove all the jealousy and the malice and the greed from our hearts. Allah, give us the hearts that you give to the awliya-i siddiqeen. Allah, bless us with the hearts that you bless the awliya-i siddiqeen with. Allah, quwwat-e jazb se hum sab ko apna bana le. Allah, if you are ours, then everything is ours. If you are not ours, then our children are not ours. Then our homes will not give us comfort. Our businesses will not give us barakat. Allah, nothing will work in our favor. But if you are ours, then we will find peace, we will find sukoon. Everything will work in our favor. Oh my beloved Allah, become ours and make us yours. Agar ek tu nahi mera to koi shay nahi meri. Jo tu mera to sab mera, falak mera zameen meri. Oh Allah, bless us all with long life. Bless us with good health, spiritual health and physical health. Those who are sick and ailing, give them cure. Whether they are in hospitals or homes or amongst us, Ya Allah, give them cure. Ya Allah, jo bhi bimar hai unko shifa ata farma. صحت تامہ کاملہ حاجلہ دائمہ مستمرہ نصیب فرما. یا اللہ bless us with the best of this world and the best of آخرت. یا اللہ those who are suffering depression give them joy and happiness. Those who are in poverty, یا اللہ give them wealth. Those who are weak, give them strength. Those who are in financial difficulties and problems, remove the difficulties and problems. Unite the hearts of parents and children. Unite the hearts of brothers and sisters. Unite the hearts of family members. Unite the hearts of the entire ummah of Rasulullah sallallahu alayhi wa sallam. Oh Allah, unite the hearts of the entire ummah of Rasulullah sallallahu alayhi wa sallam. Ey mere pyare khuda, ey mere rahim Allah, ey mere kareem Allah, hame teri marifat naseeb farma, tera qurb naseeb farma. Bless us with your closeness, oh my Allah. Bless us with your muhabbat, oh my beloved Allah. Bless us with such muhabbat of Rasulullah sallallahu alayhi wa sallam that it becomes easy to follow his mubarak way of life. Ya Allah, bless us with your muhabbat. Ya Allah, put the hatred of sins into our hearts. Put the love of good deeds into our hearts. 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Ya Allah, don't let the angel of death find us in a disco, in a cinema, in a theater, watching some filthy film or bottle of wine in our hands or popping drugs in our mouths. Ya Allah, we don't know when the angel of death will strike. How can we then be in adultery, in fornication, or in any kind of haram action and deed? Ey mere pyare khuda, the sahaba-i kiram radiyallahu anhum ajma'in, they used to make ibadat, zikr, tilawat. The awliya-i kiram, they make ibadat, zikr, tilawat. They do everything pleasing to you and they still cry. And they say, we haven't been able to do justice to the ibadat. Ey Allah, they used to do ibadat and they used to cry. We commit sins upon sins upon sins and we brag about our sins. We justify our sins. We advertise our sins. We announce our sins. Oh my beloved Allah, when we are laughing and giggling over our sins, then where is iman? Mere Allah hamare hal par raham farma. Ya Allah, Rasulullah sallallahu alayhi wa sallam, his entire life he made duas for us. Especially in Hajjatul Wida. Ey mere pyare khuda, now that the hujjaj are leaving from our land and from the different lands, from Makkah, Mukarrama and Medina Tayyiba. Ey mere pyare khuda, how can we forget Hajjatul Wida? That hajj of my beloved Rasul sallallahu alayhi wa sallam with 124,000 shining stars, oh my Allah. His glorious companions, each and every one of them with a purified heart. Ya Allah, we also say labbaik, but when they said labbaik, Allahumma labbaik, labbaik la sharika laka labbaik, innal hamda wa ni'mata laka wal mulk, la sharika lak. Ha, my Allah, what a labbaik that must have been. My beloved Nabi alayhi salatu wa salam leading that congregation. The earth will never witness another congregation of that nature. Ya Allah, on that occasion, the du'as that Nabi alayhi salatu wa salam made. Mere pyare Nabi alayhi salatu wa salam ne Hajar Aswad ko chum karke jo manga tha. 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And the du'as that he made under the Mizab Rahmat. And the du'as that he made under the Multazam. Multazam se chivat karke mere pyare nabi ne jo kuch manga tha. Allah, how long he attached himself at the Multazam. With his mubarak hands raised above his shoulders. Ey mere pyare Allah, his chest against the door of the Kaaba. Ey mere Allah, how much he cried there for the ummat. Allah, the du'as that he made behind Muqam Ibrahim. The du'as that he made after drinking Zamzam. The du'as that he made on Safa and Marwa. Du'as that he made at Mina and at Arafat from Zohar till Maghrib, that masoom, sinless Nabi cried and teared for the Ummat, oh my beloved Allah. All the du'as that he made at Arafat and at Muzdalifah and on all other occasions. Bless us with all that goodness that he asked of. Oh Allah, bless us, our parents, our wives and children, and the entire ummah with all that goodness, and from all the mischief and corruption and fitnas, especially the fitnas of Dajjal that he asked for protection. Ya Allah, protect the entire ummah of Rasulullah sallallahu alaihi wasallam. Ya Allah, those who are looking for marriage partners, bless them with good marriage partners. Protect them from zina, O my Allah. Ya Allah, those who have written examinations, give them success. Ya Allah, protect them from all the fitnas. Ey mere pyare Allah, whatever we have begged of you, bless us with that. And what we haven't been able to ask, bless us with that. Ya Allah, bless us with the best of dunya and the best of akhirah. And O Allah, when the time of our departure comes from this world, then take us to Madina Tayyib. Ay Allah, take us to Madina Tayyib. At the Rosa Mubarak of my beloved Rasul sallallahu alayhi wa sallam. With a salatu wa salamu alayka ya Rasulallah on our lips. Oh Allah, let our soul come dancing towards you. Ay Allah, humari roo jumti hui tere paas a jaye. Bless us with burial in Jannatul Baqi. But if it is not muqaddar day, wherever it may be, O Allah, let it be in a state that you are pleased with us. Rabbana taqabbal minna innaka antas sami'ul alim. 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Inna Allah wa malaikatahu yusalluna ala nabi. 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Allahumma salli ala sayyidina Muhammad wa ala ali sayyidina Muhammad wa barik wa sallim. Subhana rabbika rabbil izzati humma yusrifun wa salamun ala al-mursaleen wa alhamdulillah. In the next few minutes, I don't have any intention of going into all the virtues of i'tikaf. If you had not known about the virtues of i'tikaf, then you would not have come here to sit for i'tikaf. We had made it clear that unfortunately our masjid does not have so much of space, so it makes it difficult for the 5-time musallis. Therefore we had to limit it to 50-60 mu'takifin. But that is for the sunnat. As far as the nafil is concerned, we have this whole area open, anybody can come. And even sunnat, if another person wants to come and wants to put his bedding here now and sleep, but at the time of namazes you have to move it around. So if you're prepared to undergo that inconvenience, then we got no problem. But we couldn't help it because the number of calls that were coming from all around, we would have ended with about 250 people here for i'tikaf. Allah Ta'ala's fazl and ihsan that they were looking forward to coming. Lots of students from different places, lots of others. But we had to limit it. So those who are in i'tikaf, I've been repeatedly saying something over the years. And that is that we all know that the masjid area, and here we've got it marked with the red band there, that is the entry into the masjid. And then after that, this whole section is the masjid. So without going into virtues, as I said, we will be discussing that in whilst you are in i'tikaf. But when the person steps into the masjid, then he is told that he must not step out of the masjid without a valid reason, like going to the toilet or something of that nature. Then only he is allowed to step out of the masjid. If not, then his i'tikaf is invalidated. So the question we ask ourselves is that what sin did this person commit? If the person took one step outside the masjid area, and that too he did not step out for anything else. It was just that some janaza came and the person went outside now to make janaza salat. Now there are masail when it is permissible or not. I'm not going into all that also, otherwise just now there'll be another confusion. All I'm saying is the person had no intention of janaza salat or anything of that nature. Now the person is in the masjid, one janaza came. Or the person went out to serve the people some iftar there. After Maghrib now, you see people sitting there. So you say, let me go and serve them, let me go and give them something to eat. Now they fasted the whole day. So that would have been sawab. All those people who are serving outside there in the sand section are getting sawab and reward. Or this person went out, some great waliullah of the time arrived and he saw that he's by the wuzukhana, so he went to meet him there and take his duas. So any mufti will say that the person's i'tikaf is invalid. It's not valid.
1: Yet he didn't commit any sin. He was going out for some neki. He was going out for some sawab. He was not going to play tabla, dolak and sarangi outside there. So why such strictness that you must remain in that masjid area? Because it is because of that niyat that the person has made. The niyat that the person has made of sunnat i'tikaf. So now he is restricting himself to this area. So what lesson is it teaching him? The lesson that it is teaching is that just as we have restrained ourselves, no matter what kind of taqaza and what kind of desire comes to go out into the sehen section or go and visit people or go to the hospital and visit the sick, whatever desire comes, even though a good desire, but if it is not permissible, then we will not engage in it. We will submit ourselves to the will and the desire of Allah Tabaraka wa Ta'ala and the teachings of Rasulullah sallallahu alayhi wa sallam. The jurists have deduced and made it easy for us to understand what are the restrictions, what is permissible, what is not permissible. So it is teaching us submission, that just as we have tied ourselves, nobody dragged us, nobody chained us, nobody pulled us and nobody dumped us, nothing. Was anybody pulled and dragged? Every person comes with his own will and his own desire and he makes i'tikaf. Nobody drags the person and chains him up and say, now you must stay inside here. Because if the person was chained and brought inside the masjid, say if somebody was chained, now the father ties a chain around the son's hand, says you are a naughty boy, you're disobedient, you are this, you are that, the best thing to do, take you and put you in the i'tikaf there, finish, so that you can't come out. So he puts him and leaves him here. Now that son knew a little bit masail, so he never made niyat of sunnat i'tikaf. The father chained him and left him here, but this child knew the i'tikaf masail, so he never made the niyat of sunnat i'tikaf. So when the father went out that side, he went out this side, finish. So it's a person's own niyat, his own niyat that he makes, and he ties himself. That means, oh Allah, I want to remain tied with your muhabbat and with the chains of your ma'rifat. And even if I have to be tied with a million chains, I will break all those chains. The only chain that I wish to be tied with is the chain of your muhabbat, your love, your ma'rifat. And with your ahkam, with your laws. So what a training it is, what a disciplining it is, that when the person comes out of i'tikaf, then there is a complete reformation and change if he has understood this philosophy, that he is putting himself at the door of Allah Tabaraka wa Ta'ala, seeks from Allah Tabaraka wa Ta'ala day and night. The person hasn't entered into i'tikaf just because his friend is also in i'tikaf, so we will have a lot of time to talk and discuss politics and the problems of mankind around the globe. There's nothing wrong with that. A person can discuss everything that is permissible. And the ummah's problems are our problem, we have to discuss it. But when it comes to i'tikaf, then the person must occupy himself as much as possible in tilawat of the Quran Sharif, zikrullah, dua, istighfar, tawbah, crying before Allah Tabaraka wa Ta'ala. We always keep listening. Apne malik se uth kar ke faryad kar, dil ko sajde mein ro ro ke abad kar. Apne malik se uth kar ke faryad kar, dil ko sajde mein ro ro ke abad kar. We've been listening to that all the time. So now there's an opportunity now. If the person is in the masjid making i'tikaf, he's got nothing else to do. Whenever it is permissible or whenever it is possible, the person is engaged in dua, in istighfar, in tawbah, making tahajjud, salat, crying before Allah Ta'ala, making his night into day. Then daytime he sleeps how much he wants, but remains awake as much as he can. Nobody says that the person mustn't eat and mustn't make sehri and mustn't make iftar. So that is the first thing. There's no time to discuss all the other things, but you are well aware of it. Most of you have been here before too. That Hazrat Shaykh Zakariya Sahib Rahmatullah Ali also, he used to say, Piyaro, Khao, Piyo, that means after the iftar. Nobody stops you. We are not saying that nowadays you mustn't eat, you mustn't drink, you must stay on one khajur. All that is permissible. He said, Baate mat karo. He said, Baate mat karo. If you are tired, you want to sleep, then go sleep. But don't talk. Then you will get the noor of that etikaf in the heart. With too much of talk, even if it is mubah talk, permissible talk, when a person engages unnecessarily, then the noor leaves the heart. It's an experience of the mashayikh, experience of our pious and righteous elders, that even mubah talk, too much unnecessarily, then that noor leaves the heart. May not be sinful, but the noor leaves the heart. So therefore, tonight is the 21st night. Allah tabaraka wa ta'ala give us the tawfiq to engage ourselves in as much ibadat as we can, in as much tilawat, zikr, dua, istighfar. And Allah tabaraka wa ta'ala must bless us with the best of dunya, the best of akhirat. Pray for ourselves, make dua for our families, make dua for the ummah of Nabi alayhi salatu wasalam, and make dua for the entire mankind. Allah Ta'ala's jannat is not short of space. If the entire mankind has to accept Islam and go into jannat, will there be shortage of space? Will there be an announcement that unfortunately our jannat has only limited space, as we announce here for our i'tikaf? So Allah Ta'ala will make announcement that only limited space here in Jannat. So too many, if they accept Islam, where are we going to put them up? Allah Ta'ala's Jannat, there's no shortage of space. So make dua for entire mankind. Allah Ta'ala must bless them with hidayat, with guidance. Wa akhiru da'wana alhamdulillahi rabbil alameen. What time today?

إلا الله محمد رسول الله. Silva Hyundai ND503408. Please remove your car. And please cooperate with those people who are in the parking lots. Park your cars properly. Don't obstruct anybody's driveway. Otherwise, there'll be no sawab. If the person is delayed, is late for salat, and he thinks that he may even miss the whole jamaat, there's no other parking, the only parking is in front of somebody's driveway, then too, you rather miss the salat, but first go and find out from the person that owns the home, can I park my car here, 5 minutes I will be away, or 10 minutes I will be away. If he gives permission, then park there. There is adab, that is the teaching of Islam. So therefore, try and cooperate and park the cars properly.

0: My beloved Allah, we cannot do justice. How can we present before you our a'mal in a perfect form? We are extremely weak servants of yours. Don't look at our sins, my beloved Allah. Look at your shan of being Rahim and Kareem. This Mubarak day of Ramadan, my beloved Allah, we are about to enter into the 21st night of Ramadan. These Mubarak days and Mubarak nights, your mercy and forgiveness is unlimited. My beloved Allah, open the floodgates of your mercy for us. 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Forgive each and every one of us. Forgive our parents, our wives and children, our brothers and sisters, our family members, the ummah of Rasulullah sallallahu alayhi wa sallam. Remove the difficulty, the hardship, the pain, the suffering, the tests, the trials, the problems, the sicknesses, the diseases of the ummah of Rasulullah sallallahu alayhi wa sallam. Bless the entire mankind with hidayat, my beloved Allah. My beloved Allah, those who are sick and ailing, give them shifa. Whether they amongst us in hospitals, in clinics, in homes, wherever they may be in the world, my beloved Allah, bless them with shifa. Bless them with mukammal, kamil shifa. Those who are weak, give them strength. Those who are on journeys, make them reach their destination safely. Those who have gone for umrahs, make their umrahs maqbool and mabroor. Accept their ziyarats, tawafs and duas. Those who are in depression, give them joy and happiness. Those who are in financial difficulties, remove the difficulties with plentiful of halal risk. Ya Allah, ik din marna hai akhir maut hai. Don't let the angel of death visit us in the disco, cinema, theatre, popping drugs in our mouths, or any kind of haram action. When the time of our departure comes, take us to Madina Tayyiba. Salamati deen wa salamati aza ke saath Madina Sharif mein maut naseeb farma. Baqi mein dafan naseeb farma. If it is not destined there, wherever it may be, let it be in a state that you are pleased with us. Bless us with all the goodness that Rasulullah sallallahu alayhi wa sallam asked for us. Bless the ummah with that goodness. And from all the mischief, corruption and fitnas that he asked for protection, protect us and the ummah of Rasulullah sallallahu alayhi wa sallam. Bi rahmatika ya arhamar.
1: Assalamu alaikum wa rahmatullahi wa barakatuh. Today's Jummah we had Hazrat Mufti Abdul Qadir Hussain Sahab Daman Barakatuhum. 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Also, last week, Hazrat Mufti Sahab was with Mawlana in Madina Sharif Rahmatullahi Ta'ala Ali. So, inshallah, we have Hazrat Mufti Sahab for the Jummah today, inshallah. Also, this program is going to go live on CII. Inshallah, whatever nasihat we learn from our makabirin, our ulama ikram, we try to make amal on it, inshallah. Allah Ta'ala accept the khidmat of Hazrat Mufti Sahab Damar Barakatuhum. Give him long life, good health, and barakah in his knowledge, inshallah.
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0: 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Respected ulama, elders, blood brothers and sisters, mothers, the esteemed listeners of Channel Islam, Assalamu alaikum wa rahmatullahi wa barakatuh. All praise is due to Almighty Allah, the sustainer, nourisher and cherisher of this universe. Peace, blessings and salutations be upon our beloved master and leader, Nabi Muhammad sallallahu alayhi wa sallam. It is only the grace and mercy of Almighty Allah Azza wa Jalla that He has blessed us with Iman and such a Sharia that never ever gets expired. We see so many things in life, they have an expiry date, they get outdated. The Sharia Mustafa alayhi salatu salam practice upon, dear brothers and sisters in Islam, it is for all times and all places. Every person goes through certain vicissitudes, ups and downs, occasions of happiness and joy, occasions of sadness and grief. What does Islam tell us? Let us take the noble example of the Master Mustafa alayhi salatu salam himself. His beloved son, Ibrahim ibn Rasulullah alayhi salatu salam, is gasping for breath. He's only 18 months old. Mustafa alayhi salatu salam is holding him in his own Mubarak hands. And then when the son passes away, the tears start rolling down on Mustafa alayhi salatu salam. And then he sets the precedent for posterity and for humanity. But the kamal, the beauty of our Sharia, dear brothers, is we fulfill hukukullah, we fulfill hukukul ibad simultaneously. Look at what Mustafa alayhi salatu salam said. Wa inna al-ayna latadma. O Ibrahim, my beloved son, our tears are rolling down. Wa inna bifiraqika lamahzunun, ya Ibrahim. O Ibrahim, my beloved son, you are but 18 months old and Almighty Allah in His infinite wisdom, He took you away from me. I am the Nabi of Almighty Allah. No more will I be able to walk with you, talk to you. So we do not cry, brothers and sisters in Islam, because someone passed away. No. Death in itself is a gift. Al-maut tuhfatul mu'min. Mustafa alayhi salatu salam said, death in itself, dear brothers and sisters, is a gift for a believer. It is jisrul muhibb al-mahbub. It is the bridge that links up the lover with the beloved. So remember, death in itself is not something we cry about. It is the separation. For you, my brothers, the murids, the students, nay, for all of us in South Africa, for all of us in this ummah, we will never see Hazrat Maulana Yunus Patel. We always on air used to remember him as Hafizahullah. Now we have to replace the word and say Rahimahullah. You will never see him coming again to this masjid. You will never hear his dhikr again. But Mustafa alayhi salatu salam taught us, وَلَا نَقُولْ إِلَّا مَا يَرْضَى بِهِ رَبُّنَا. Oh our Allah, we will never utter words except that which are pleasing to you, oh Allah. So what do we say, brothers and sisters in Islam? وَبَشِّرِ الصَّابِرِينَ. Give glad tidings to those people who exercise patience, fortitude and endurance, that when the calamity befalls them, إِذَا أَصَابَتْهُمْ مُصِيبَةٌ, the ayat goes on, then they say, إِنَّا لِلَّهِ وَإِنَّا إِلَيْهِ رَاجِعُونَ. Verily unto Almighty Allah we belong, unto Almighty Allah we return. My brothers, we have attended so many janaza. Indeed fortunate were the brothers who were there, and the sisters, and Shaykh Sawood Shuraim Hafidhullah perform Hazrat Maulana Janaza Salat. Now what do we learn? The mayyit is placed, the imam is there, the congregation is behind the imam. So it is a gift which we present back to Almighty Allah. Oh Allah, we will relish and cherish the moments you gave us with our beloved Mawlana, with our beloved Ustad and Sheikh. Oh Allah, but you are the ultimate owner. Mustafa alayhi salatu salam went on, authentic hadith in Sahih Muslim. Now the calamity has struck. What must you say? Say, O Ummat Muslima, Inna lillahi wa inna ilayhi raji'un, and continue. Allahumma ajurni fi musibati. O Allah, in this time of my calamity, you reward me, O Almighty Allah. Because Allah's help is with a heart that is sad and broken. وَخْلُفْ لِي خَيْرًا مِنْهَا. Oh beloved Allah, you give us a better replacement. Allah in His infinite wisdom and grace. Umme Salama radiallahu anha says, my husband Abu Salama passed away and Mustafa alayhi salatu salam taught me the dua at that time. I used to think, how can I get a better husband than my husband Abu Salama? After the iddat, everything expired. Mustafa alayhi salatu salam himself came and he proposed and she married Mustafa alayhi salatu salam. So we should never think then a negative, always remain positive because of the mercy of Almighty Allah. He gives us the courage, He gives us the wisdom to rise to that occasion. Sisters, for you an incident mentioned in Sahih Muslim. Take the demise of Mustafa alayhi salatu salam himself. Shaykhain, Sayyidina Abu Bakr radiallahu an, Sayyidina Umar radiallahu an, go and visit Baraka, the African lady, dark in complexion. She is the murdi'a. She is the foster mother of Mustafa alayhi salatu salam, African lady. When Shaykhain, Sayyidina Abu Bakr, Sayyidina Umar radiallahu anhuma go and visit her, after the demise of Mustafa alayhi salam, she's weeping, she's sobbing. She cried so much, she made Sayyidina Abu Bakr, Sayyidina Umar radiallahu anhuma cry as well. They asked her, O Umma Iman, did not Nabi alayhi salatu salam go to a better place? She said, yes. I do not question that. Then why do you cry so much? O foster mother of Mustafa alayhi salatu salam, listen to the reply, brothers and sisters. She said, إِنَّ الْوَحْيَ قَدٍ قَطَعَ. Wahi has stopped. No more will there be the direct ta'alluq between the farsh and the arsh, between the heavens and the earth. Therefore I'm crying so much. O murid, O student, O family, O brother, O sister of our Hazrat Mawlana. Yes, you will feel the vacuum. There's no question about it. Because Hazrat Mawlana was not an alim, an ordinary person. He was a wali of Allah. Mata fi hubbillah, in the baitillah. He passed away in the love of Almighty Allah, right by the baitullah. That is how Almighty Allah elevated his rank even further. Last year, Hazrat Mawlana came to Gauteng and he addressed the ulama. I'm repeating the advices he gave. It is so apt on this occasion. Hazrat Mawlana said, Hazrat Mawlana Ali Miah, Rahimahullah, Sheikh Abul Hasan Nadwi, whose janaza salat was performed in the Haram Sharif on the 27th night of Ramadan, and I was present there, when Sheikh Subayil announced, we're reading Salatul Janaza Al-Ghaib Ala Samahati Sheikh Abul Hasan Nadwi. It was 27 night in Makkah, it's jam-packed. I was right in Safa Marwa, and the tears started rolling down. The Arab brother next to me asked me, who is the Sheikh? I said, Alimun, Fadilun, Kabirun, Filhin. That what a giant of a scholar from India. And today we're reading his Salatul Janaza here in the Haram al-Makki. So Hazrat Mawlana Ali Miah Rahimahullah said, when we study the lives of the Sahaba, we find masarrat, we find hayrat, and we find hasrat. We find masarrat, look at the happiness they had. They used to interact with Mustafa alayhi salatu salam. How Nabi alayhi salam performed salat. How Nabi alayhi salatu salam fast. How Nabi alayhi salatu salam performed hajj. How he would make dua for their children. How he would solemnize their nikah.
1: how the population of the Muslims was increasing. All this brought masarrat. Bring that to our lives. Today you think about it. Hazrat Maulana took you. Me and you, we were maybe off track. What is wisdom? What is taqwa? What is ikhlas? He ignited our hearts. He brought about the love of Almighty Allah. Today people look at us. They do not know of our past. The sister came for the majlis, maybe just with a small staff, but she left with a hijab and parda. How many a child, how many a male, how many a female, how many a foreign brother and sister changed their lives just because of Hazrat Maulana's advices on the different platforms available to him. So that is the first part, the masarrat, the happiness. We relish, we cherish those movements. Second, hayrat. A person is surprised. To you, the ulama of KwaZulu-Natal, make me maaf, I have to mention your names. But Hazrat Maulana was such a personality, Maulana Ahmad Umar, Maulana Shabir Qazi, and Mufti Zubair Bayat, all of you, were so close to Hazrat Maulana, it will be considered an injustice if a complete history of Maulana's life is not penned and written, and the history of Jamiat Ulama KwaZulu-Natal. Hazrat Maulana mentioned his life history last year on Channel Islam, and he said that when he went to India and came back in 69, he married. Maulana was a very witty person. He said he married in 1969 on Boxing Day, but alhamdulillah, there was no boxing with him and his spouse. There was always mahabba. They only know what they lost. Appa and the children are still there. Almighty Allah bless them with the sabr. Almighty Allah give our Hazrat Maulana the highest stages in Jannah. But brothers, take this lesson. Hayrat. An alim in South Africa, what work he did for Jamiat Ulama KwaZulu-Natal for the past 30, 35 years. He was the Secretary General. He was the President. The young and old ulama used to look at Maulana. He was the person, the binding factor, the cement between the two. And he was the one who inspired so many of us who were juniors and still are juniors. We must remember that. When we look at Hazrat Maulana in his majlis, how many people overseas today are grieving and crying? Hayrat. We have that. We are astonished and amazed. There are messages of condolences from across the spectrum. But now, brothers and sisters, is hasrat. What is the afsos? What is the regret? Who will replace Hazrat Maulana? We have our Maulana Naeem Mutala. We make dua, Almighty Allah gives him that foresight, that wisdom of Hazrat Maulana. And inshallah, he steps into the big, big shoes of Hazrat Maulana as well. And he gives that same message of Hazrat Maulana. Now brothers, what made Maulana so great? Three qualities. Number one, his character. Impeccable character. I used to hear his lectures on the radio. He said, people come to Makkah, Medina, we go for Umrah and Hajj. From Makkah, we will take the Zamzam. From Medina Munawwara, we will take the dates. Asal maal we should take from Medina Munawwara is the akhlaq of Mustafa alayhi salatu wasalam. What can we say? Go ask any person, when you met Hazrat Maulana, he made us feel important and he would always lower himself. That was the akhlaq of Hazrat Maulana. The ikhlas, he did not do things to impress people. It was always for the pleasure of Almighty Allah Azza wa Jalla. Think about it. I mentioned to you two incidents. Tuesday night, we know what happened. Wednesday, Ibrahim Bhai Gangad, my close colleague, we were discussing off air. Obviously, you were not hearing. I said, Ibrahim Bhai, what you felt? Ibrahim Bhai said, the way I cried last night, meaning Tuesday night, I never cried in my life, besides when my father passed away. This is Hazrat Maulana. I told him, Ibrahim Bhai, so many ulama have left this world. I never cried for so much, for any alim so much, like how I cried for Hazrat Maulana. Think about it. The man touched everyone's heart. Then Ibrahim Bhai related this one incident I want to share with you. He said, a brother phoned him and said, Hazrat Maulana, when he used to go for a da'wat and invitation, then many a time the murids, the students were with, then he would tell one of the youngsters, you know, the small boy, take this 50 rand, 100 rand, whatever, and go give to the maid there. So 2-3 times this person observed this. So he asked Hazrat Maulana when they were alone, why do you do this? He said, you see, the maid is employed for that family there. She's not employed to clean our dishes and my entourage and everybody who comes with me. So it is the haq that I have to give her. Take this one lesson, brothers. And okay, did I ever implement a thing like this? Small things in life, but they leave an indelible mark on the person. Jiska zarf bara ho, Allah in gubara bana deta hai. Who keeps a magnanimous heart, Almighty Allah elevates their rank. How many a time people maybe even spoke against Hazrat Maulana, he would not sever ties. He would still go and embrace them as well. This was Hazrat Maulana's ikhlas, his taqwa, his piety. What must I tell you of my personal relationship? The first time I met Hazrat Maulana was in Makkah Mukarrama, 1975. I came from Karachi, 74, I went to go study, and I met Hazrat Maulana. I was just studying second year in Karachi. So obviously nobody used to come ask, and somebody come and ask, we'll see Maulana from South Africa is there, he's a big Maulana, go ask him. That time Maulana Yunus Patel, as we knew him, used to wear the black Jina topi. Many of you will remember that. So that was our first meeting in Makkah Mukarrama. I want to share with you the last few meetings. We went for Umrah, and Hazrat Maulana, when he was leaving, we spoke also. The day he was leaving, he said, make special dua. I said, Hazrat, maybe aarao waha mulaqat ho jaye. We should speak Urdu many a time. You see, this is the difference between Hazrat Maulana and myself, and many of us. Maulana made an attempt 3 times to contact me in Madinah Munawwara. I said, I'll meet Maulana tomorrow. And 3 times he missed me. Then I realized that we have to go to Makkah. The second last day, I said, no, I must go meet Hazrat Maulana. So I went, and mashallah, the majlis took place, and Hazrat Maulana made dua and everything. The next day, it was Tuesday, again we bumped in, and I told Hazrat Maulana, I'm leaving today to Makkah, make special dua. As Hazrat would always make special dua. Then, I went to Makkah Mukarrama. I'm sure many of you have heard, I mentioned this, وَأَمَّا بِنِعْمَةِ رَبِّكَ فَحَدِّثْ. The bounty of Almighty Allah, we don't deserve it. That Friday night, the ending of Rajab it was, that Saturday was the first of Sha'ban, I received the card that tomorrow, inshallah, we will enter the Baytullah. So we took that card, I kissed it, and Ya Allah, sinner, transgressor, fasik, fajir, you're inviting me inside the Baytullah. Anyway, Saturday, 6 o'clock, we were there, and then the army comes, and everything goes on. Then slowly, the royal family, then the diplomats, then ordinary mortals like us, they take us to Rukni Yamani, and then to Hajar Aswad, and then you walk up the stairs. Now you're inside the Baytullah. When you're overawed, you're overwhelmed. Ya Allah, is this a dream? I'm right inside the Baytullah with your father. So, one thing I did with the grace and mercy of Allah, that the last 10 surahs of the noble Quran, Alam Dara, I said, I will make the khatam of this Quran Sharif inside the Baytullah. The brothers who went in the previous years told me, don't make salam and make dua. They will take you out from there. Make your dua in sajda. So I read, and then make a lengthy sajda. Second rakat, same thing. Now, while you're making dua, thoughts flash to your mind. Who do you think of? First, I thought of Hazrat Maulana Yunus Patel Sahab. I made dua for him inside the Baytullah. I thought of my ustad in Durban, Hafiz Ibrahim Limalia, Hafiz Allah, and Mufti Riza al-Haq Sahab, my beloved teacher. All that happened, then I read another 2 rakats, and mashallah, we spent about 25 minutes. That day after Zohar, I phoned Maulana. I'm in Makkah, Hazrat Maulana in Medina. I said, Hazrat, Allah nahi hai. Gunegar ko ye ehsaan aur ye karam fazal farmaya ke baitullah ke andar mein gaya aur aapke liye bhi main dua ki aur aapka naam bhi liya. The way Hazrat started crying and he said that us waqt aapne is nakara ko yaad kiya, you remembered me right in the baitullah. This was Hazrat Maulana, a special person, a class in his own. But brothers and sisters, for all of us, now what are the challenges? There are 4 or 5 things we all need to do. You live by the sea, by the ocean. You might have seen somebody drowning. Mustafa alayhi salatu wasalam said, Al-mawta kal-ghariq al-mutaghawwis. When you see the people who have passed away, they are like the drowning person shouting for help. They all need our assistance. Our beloved parents, grandparents, siblings, children who have left this world. So the first thing is dua. Look at that heart of Hazrat Maulana. This is the dua. Learn the dua, my dear brothers. Tomorrow night is 15 Shaban. We can cry. We can go for Umrah. We can go for Hajj. But we sever ties with people. We are not making salam with people. Our du'as, our tawaf, our tarawih, our fasting, nothing is accepted, brothers and sisters. Learn the 2 du'as. رَبَّنَا اغْفِرْ لَنَا وَلِإِخْوَانِنَا الَّذِينَ سَبَقُونَا بِالْإِيمَانِ. Oh Allah, forgive us. Oh Allah, forgive our brothers who have passed away before us with iman. So we have to make du'a for Hazrat Maulana. I told him, Hazrat, abke ihsanat bohut hai humare upar. وَلَا تَجْهَلْ فِي قُلُوبِنَا. Oh Allah, do not put that rancor, do not put that malice, do not put that hatred in our hearts. How many of us are not talking to one another? If Maulana, we believe and we accept Hazrat Maulana has left this world, but the message of Hazrat Maulana is still with us. What was Hazrat Maulana's message to us? Remember on the night of 15 Shaban, Mustafa alayhi salatu wasalam said, the authentic hadith, the mushrik, the non-Muslim, wa mushahin, and the person who harbors that hatred, that malice, and that rancor, so Almighty Allah would not forgive him. Remember, this heart has to change, my brothers. Dil ko badalna hai. We know Hazrat Maulana used to read. So we have to change this heart. Today we are going, my brothers, on dim lights. Change the focus and make it on bright lights. Turn it more towards Almighty Allah Azza wa Jalla. Brothers, you are the ones who will miss Maulana the most. Used to see him every day in this very masjid. Now you will never see Hazrat Maulana till the day of Qiyamah. What is your message been challenged, my brothers? Remember, you have to do what Imam Ghazali rahimahullah said. You are in Masjid al-Nur. What is Nur? Al-Zahiru li nafsihi wal-Muzhir li ghayrihi. That the candle is lit. Now you need to ignite other candles as well. Hazrat Maulana ignited your heart with the love of Almighty Allah. He was the Khalifa, senior Khalifa was at Hakim Sahib. May Almighty Allah give him Shifa also. So brothers, we find that that heart was so lit and saturated with the love of Allah. So how many people's hearts are we going to touch? So that is the meaning of Noor. So the first thing, we make dua for our deceased. Number 2, brothers, Sa'ad radiallahu anhu came and said, Ya Rasulallah, the mother of Sa'ad has passed away, what should I do? Mustafa alayhi salam said, Al-ma' water. Fahafara bi'iran faqala hadhi li ummi Sa'ad. He went, dug up the borehole, dedicated it to his mother. Anyone we can do, any person we can do charity for, especially our parents, our asatidah, our Hazrat Maulana, so make intention, make isali sawab, sadaqah, dua. Third one, brothers, that we know the big night is tomorrow night, Ramadan. We will increase our tilawat of Quran, our nawafil, our charity. So all that, try and transfer the reward to our deceased. And my last message again is to the honorable ulama, especially here of Durban, that Hazrat Maulana has left a legacy, and that legacy we need to continue with it. The last meeting I had with him in his house, whenever we wanted Mashura, we used to phone Hazrat, I'm coming to Durban, please, which time? He'll tell me now, which time is suitable for you? We'd go to his house. I told him, Hazrat, you have to write an autobiography. You are the star among the ulama. We all look up to you, Hazrat. He said, mere andar kitne kamzoriya hai. How many weaknesses I have? And you want, I must write an autobiography? No. I said, okay, Hazrat. I said, you are the only alim that I can think of. You can bring about the unity in the rank and file of the ulama. Why don't you go back to the Jamiat? The Jamiat needs you, Hazrat Maulana. He said, me bimar hu. I'm not well. I cannot go back. My health does not allow it. So that is the high esteem in which we had for Hazrat Maulana. We should make special dua, his son, Hafiz Muhammad, his beloved daughters, the granddaughter. One of the brothers mentioned to me that the granddaughter told Nana, Hazrat Maulana, that I'm finishing my Quran hifz now. Obviously he was aware. And he said, no, Thursday night you finish, we all will make dua. Who knew that Thursday night would not come and Hazrat Maulana would be gone? When I told him, this Jummah, he said, you go to Melanson and perform the Jummah. Mere liye saadat hai. Mufti sahab, ab mujhe maaf kijiye. I would be there, warna hum khana bhi saath khate. Imagine, the man is asking me for forgiveness. This is Hazrat Maulana. So the message is very simple, brothers. Each one of us has the CDs, the cassettes, the books of Hazrat Maulana. Let us read it, let us wonder, ponder over it, and take the current ulama we have. South Africa is becoming a yatim very quickly. In this last 5-8 years, we have lost so many ulama. Hazrat Maulana Sema sahab, Hazrat Maulana Umarji sahab, Hazrat Maulana Mufti, Bashir Sanjalvi sahab, Maulana Ahmed Aturani, Maulana Abdul Razak, Rahimahullah, so many, then now Hazrat Maulana Yunus Patel sahab. So remember, brothers and sisters, the ulama we have, let us make qadr of them. And again, we conclude our talk today. رَبَّنَا اغْفِرْ لَنَا وَلِإِخْوَانِنَا الَّذِينَ سَبَقُونَا بِالْإِيمَانِ وَلَا تَجْعَلْ فِي قُلُوبِنَا غِلًّا لِلَّذِينَ آمَنُوا رَبَّنَا إِنَّكَ رَءُوفٌ رَحِيمٌ اللهم اغفر له وارحمه وسكنه في الجنة اللهم ارزقه جنة الفردوس اللهم حاسبه حسابا يسيرا اللهم وسِّع مدخله اللهم اكرم نزله اللهم إن كان محسنا فزد في إحسانه وإن كان مسيئا فتجاوز عن سيئاته وآخر دعوانا
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madrasa, and those listening over receivers, once again the majlis of zikr, in which we have some ashar of islah or some natiya kalam sharif in praise of Rasul Pak sallallahu alaihi wasallam. We have some nasihats and some zikrullah. And repeatedly I've mentioned this, that the purpose of this particular majlis is not increase in knowledge. It is for the purpose of lighting up our hearts with the love and the muhabbat of Allah Ta'ala and His Rasul sallallahu alayhi wa sallam. For the more you take the name of someone with love, the more the love increases. In this mad, crazy world, where people are madly in love, I'm talking about illicit beloveds, the Layla Majnoons, whole day and night just goes in the remembrance of their mashuka or mashuk. Any person just mentions that name, it brings great amount of excitement and happiness. So much so that some people go for Hajj. I'm not telling you fairy tales and stories here. Some people go for Hajj. They leave behind their illicit beloved here in South Africa. So from there they send messages. From there they are still texting or SMSing or sending messages. And from this side, if somebody takes the salam or takes the peygham onto the other side, then even though the person may be in Arafat, but he experiences great amount of excitement and happiness that his beloved remembered him. And this side, that the beloved remembered in Arafat. Where are they remembering? In Arafat, where you're supposed to be giving your heart to Allah Tabaraka wa Ta'ala, where you're supposed to be shedding your tears before Allah Tabaraka wa Ta'ala, where you're supposed to be making sincere tawbah from all those sins that the person had committed in his life, where he was supposed to have been making sincere tawbah from this illicit love relationship that he was in whilst in South Africa or wherever he was in the world, where he's supposed to be pledging to Allah Tabaraka wa Ta'ala that he's not going to return to those sins anymore, where he was supposed to be pledging to Allah Ta'ala that when he returns to South Africa or whichever country he has come from, then he is going to be a changed person. Every person who will meet him will see a change in his life or her life. Where the person was supposed to be saying to Allah Tabaraka wa Ta'ala that, "My beloved Allah, it is your ihsan, your fazl, your kindness that you brought me to Arafat. I was not deserving of coming to this Mubarak place. I was not deserving of being blessed with this great ni'mat of Hajj, with this great ni'mat of being in those plains where on one occasion Nabi alayhi salatu wasalam was,
with his 124,000 companions. Each and every one of them a shining star. Imagine that scene when Nabi alayhi salatu wasalam in Hajjatul Wida, he is there on that same piece of ground. It's no other ground. The ground is the same. Nabi alayhi salatu wasalam was there. His companions were there. How that plains of Arafat must have been. Each and every sahabi of Nabi alayhi salatu wasalam shedding tears before Allah tabaraka wa ta'ala. And yet they were so pious, so righteous. Each and every one of them given the glad tidings, radiyallahu anhum wa radhu an. Allah ta'ala pleased with them, and they pleased with Allah tabaraka wa ta'ala. Each and every one of them given this information by no one else but Rasul Pak sallallahu alayhi wa sallam. It wasn't a certificate that was issued like we have certificates in our times, that there are so many that are just printed without the person even giving any examination. So many fake certificates that fly around. Computers have made it so easy. That was a certificate given by Rasul Pak sallallahu alayhi wa sallam. And how else could Nabi alayhi salatu wasalam have given them that except by having received wahi from Allah tabaraka wa ta'ala. وَمَا يَنْطِقُ عَنِ الْهَوَىٰ إِنْ هُوَ إِلَّا وَحْيٌ يُوحَىٰ. So what kind of Arafat Maidan that must have been on that day? One is our labbaik, which is empty, there's no spirit in that labbaik. Say, Allah, we are present, we are at your service, we have come to Arafat, we have come for Hajj. Ya Allah, whatever your hukam, whatever your command, we are prepared to accept. All the wide meaning of labbaik. The person is saying that and immediately after that engaging in sins. Especially when they are traveling from Madina Sharif to Makkah Sharif by bus. So we read labbaik, labbaik, Allahumma labbaik, labbaik la sharika laka labbaik, innal hamda wa ni'mata laka wal mulk, la sharika laka. And after that labbaik is finished, after 2-3 times, then the person sitting next to us, then we start the gossip of a lifetime because we've got 5-6 hours to still travel. What kind of a labbaik is that? Where the azmat of Allah tabaraka wa ta'ala doesn't come into the heart. Where the khawf of Allah tabaraka wa ta'ala doesn't come into the heart. Khawf and fear of Allah tabaraka wa ta'ala's might and power and qudrat. And where the love of Allah tabaraka wa ta'ala does not come into the heart, the love of that Allah who blessed us with our lives, with our iman, with our Islam, with our, that Allah who blessed us with our sight, with our hearing, with our speech, that Allah who blessed us with our wealth and our health, that muhabbat doesn't come with that labbaik. So there is a long way that we have to go. Our Hajj is no more that Hajj that was of the Sahaba-i-Kiram radiallahu anhum ajma'in. And of course, who could have reached that stage? But the Awliya-i-Kiram or even ordinary Muslims, simple laymen, but they spent their time correctly. They were afraid of making any kind of ghibat in Mina, Arafat and Muzdalifah. They were afraid of Allah tabarak wa ta'ala's wrath and anger in those Mubarak lands and places. And their whole desire was to get that Allah for whom they have been searching, for whom they have been, or whom they have been seeking in the du'as. How many times we were saying, Bahre ulfat ka kinara chahiye, sar hamara dar tumara chahiye. All our masajid are facing in the direction of that house of Allah subhanahu wa ta'ala. So how many times we were saying, Mujhko jeene ka sahara chahiye, Mujhko jeene ka sahara chahiye.

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How many times we were seeking? Ya Allah, it must be my forehead and it must be your house. Now that Allah Ta'ala gave our foreheads and his house, then that time our hearts are somewhere else. The shopping on the malls, just buying and exchanging and buying and exchanging. Nothing wrong, buy some items of gifts for the family, for the friends. But the kinds of shopping complexes that are springing up now, right in front of the Haram Sharif, if it is not a distraction, then what else is it? We say enemies of Islam, enemies of Islam. We are our own enemies. Who forces us? Does anybody drag us? They will lay out whatever they have to. We have just finished with our tawaf and with our duas, and after that back to same habits that we take with us from this country. So therefore I am saying that our Hajj does not have that spirit anymore. We are on the plains of Arafat, but we haven't made a sincere niyat of giving up all those sins. We haven't made a sincere niyat of leaving behind all that baggage. Come back from there with a purified heart and a purified soul. And all those rights of people that we may have trampled upon, then we make dua there, that Ya Allah, I came here without really clearing all matters, without fulfilling the rights of so many people. So many people that I have been owing monies to, but I'm here in Arafat whilst they are hunting for me. There are so many letters of demand there for payment of the loans and other debts, and I'm sitting here in Arafat. Nafil Hajj number 101. So at that time the person says, Ya Allah, I regret. And as soon as I get back, then I will make sure that I repay to whomsoever whatever is due. I will ask for maaf, whomsoever I may have caused hurt, injury and pain. I will make amends. My namaz, roza, zakat, hajj, zakat, etc., whatever must have become qada. Then I will slowly start fulfilling that obligation and duty. Then that will be hajj. And that will be that wealth that the person will bring back, or that will be that maal that he will bring back. The maal that will be in the heart, in the dil. But whosoever is blessed with Hajj and with Arafat and Mina and Muzdalifa, then it's a good fortune. It is an opportunity that Allah Tabaraka wa Ta'ala gives to them to return towards Him. It's a mercy of Allah Ta'ala. Allah Ta'ala's mercy knows no bounds.

of relationship and non-fulfillment of obligations and duties. He does not care for his wife, for his children, for his family members. He has got no love and compassion and mercy for the young. The person has got no respect for the elders. He does not want to leave that behind. So then the person returns from Arafat just like he went. In fact, sometimes the person becomes worse. Many times I have mentioned in the bayans on Hajj that Multazam is a place like that. That is the place everybody wants to brag about, how many times they kissed the Multazam. I mean the Hajr-e Aswad. The Hajr-e Aswad, everybody brags. Mawlana, so many times I got a chance, opportunity to kiss the Hajr-e Aswad, the black stone which came from Jannat, and which the sins of the people touching it turned it black. But it is still stone of Jannat, so it's got all its significance. May have turned black, but the noor is still there, because it is from Jannat. But those people who are touching it, or kissing it, so it is easy to brag that so many opportunities I had to kiss the Hajr-e Aswad. But it is a touchstone. The person cannot conceal and hide his true self after having kissed the Hajr-e Aswad. It exposes one. If that person makes sincere tawbah, then when he returns, he will be a different person. Allah Ta'ala will conceal his sins and hide his faults. But if that person was not sincere, as I said, they go there and they still have the numbers, telephone numbers and addresses and everything of those illicit beloveds of theirs, and they still have no intention of throwing out of their homes and their lives all those things that is causing so much of corruption. So many people have left for Hajj and go and look at their homes. In every room they've got one television set. Now when they come back from Hajj, you think they're going to take it out? As soon as they arrive, the first thing they'll press will be the button of the television screen. And if they're addicted to some kind of serials, then before having their breakfast cereal, first thing they'll watch that cereal and see what is still carrying on there. Then they will have their breakfast cereal. So now what kind of a tawbah was that on Arafat? What kind of a tawbah was that on Mina? Then what kind of bragging that, what a wonderful Hajj we had, what a wonderful Hajj. What was the wonderful about that Hajj? Yes, if you say, Mawlana, what a wonderful Hajj we had, meaning that how well our time was spent, how nicely we occupied ourselves in zikr, tilawat, ibadat, then there is time for eating, drinking, little bit of joke, and that doesn't mean the Sahaba-i-Kiram didn't joke in Madinah Sharif and Makkah Sharif. In Makkah, Madina Sharif, they lived and they were companions of Nabi alayhi salatu wasalam, but in their life there was happiness also, there was cheer, there was laughter. When it was time to laugh and be happy, they were smiling and cheerful. And when it was time to cry before Allah tabaraka wa ta'ala, then you never saw a people like them. Even the farishtas would have been tearing, looking, if they were given tears, looking at the sahaba's tears. That such pious, righteous people, but foreheads before Allah tabaraka wa ta'ala. Sar hamara dar tumhara chahiye. So when Allah ta'ala gives that opportunity that the house of Allah ta'ala is right there, then at that time, where are we? Physically we are there, but spiritually are we there? The ladies also, day and night, that's all. What you bought, what I bought, how much it cost there, how much it cost there, which shop sells it cheaper, which shop sells it better, which one has the latest designs and fashions. So the whole day goes in that. And then when the bags are overpacked, then now another worry, how to take it across. So before it was the dua, that must give me the cheapest and the best, O Allah. And now when it bought the best, or the cheapest and filled up the bags, now Allah, as one lady, elderly lady, was making dua at the Multazam, Ya Allah, immigration walo ko andha kar de, taake meri bag mein jo kuch hai na dekhe. So somebody said, why make those immigration people andha and blind, that they must not see what's in your bag? Now at the Multazam, the big dua, that the immigration, the custom chaps must be blind.

make them blind, they don't see what's in my bags. Hajis have been caught with Quran Sharif. Wallah, I'm telling you the truth. The ship arrived in Bombay and the person was arrested there. Quran Sharif. Inside the Quran Sharif it was cut a whole piece, and that is where the gold bangles were put and covered up again and in the box. And we were there outside waiting for the Hajis to come out. This is what happened inside, and they're making a big joke of it. And what they called that ship after that, Choro ka jihaz a gaya. Haji returning and you call him Chor ka jihaz. Where is the iman of the person? Here at our Johannesburg, ladies were caught with bangles from here right up till here. Now if they tell those ladies, take your burqas out and take your scarves out and take it, now do we blame them? When such kind of ladies come with bangles, gold bangles from here to here. And as far as other things are concerned, who does not know? Is it a secret anymore? Is there anything we don't get here? Do we have to speak lies if you want to bring it? If you want to bring it, is there need to speak lies? Open the bags and show it to them. This is what I have got. Pay the duty. Nobody stops. And if they don't open and they say carry on, then that's your good luck. Nobody says that you must tell them. Shariat wise, no masla like that. But to speak lies the moment the person arrives from Hajj, that is what I'm saying. That Hajre Aswad is a touchstone. If the person kissing that Hajre Aswad is sincerely makes tawbah, then Allah Ta'ala will conceal his real self. Allah will make him maaf. But if not, then if this person is a womanizer, within a few days people will get to know that these are the places that this person goes. If he's the one who takes interest and gives interest, within a few days you'll hear people talking, that man, he made Hajj and came, but he just can't give up taking interest on the loans. I just paid him some amount now and came, they'll talk like that. If that person is missing namazes, everybody will say very soon, quickly, before he left for Hajj, people may not have even thought of him. But now they will start talking, so and so, you know, he went for Hajj and came. He stays 2 doors away, 3 doors away, 10 doors away from the masjid. But you never even see him for one Fajr Salat. It was only on the first day he wore a nice scarf and made a lot of muanikas with everybody. And after that he gave them some khajur. Finish. It will get exposed, everything will get exposed. And believe me, this is happening. It has happened and it will happen. Allah Ta'ala must protect me too, protect you too, and protect everyone. It is no joke. In any case, I was not going to go in that direction. But I think whatever was said, Allah Tabaraka wa Ta'ala knows for whom it could be of benefit. But then that brings us to Firaq, Ghame Firaq-e Madina. Because after Hajj, when the person goes to Madina Sharif and then comes back home, or before going for Hajj, if he went to Madina Sharif and is going, then that firaq, the person on his departure, that deep-hearted pain that he experiences, that is in this Naat Sharif, which you have heard on previous occasions. Or listen to it again, because people are once again proceeding in that direction. And just before coming to the masjid, Alhamdulillah, I had a call from a person who had just conveyed on behalf of this very weak ummati of Nabi alayhi salatu wasalam, salat and salam. And it is Allah Ta'ala's fazal that every day a number of calls from Makkah Sharif, Madina Sharif conveyed your salam or made dua for you. Different people. So it makes you feel that deep-hearted pain, that someday, one day, we were also there. But just that we had to depart, we had to leave and return. And others are very fortunate that they are still there. They are there for many, many years.
And inshallah, if Allah Ta'ala wills, then they will get death in Madina Tayyiba. They are permanent residence there. So that is why I'm reading this poetry again. Hum Madine se Allah kyun aa gaye qalbe hayra ki taski wahi reh gayi hum Madine se Allah kyun aa gaye qalbe hayra ki taski wahi reh gayi dil wahi reh gaya جاں وہی رہ گئی ہم اسی در پہ اپنی جبی رہ گئی ہم مدینے سے اللہ کیوں آ گئے قلب حیران کی تسکی وہی رہ گئی دل وہی رہ گیا جاں وہی رہ گئی ہم اسی در پہ اپنی جبی رہ گئی Oh Allah, why did we return from Madina Sharif? 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Everything got left behind in Madina Sharif. Where can you ever get that? In any other place besides Madina Sharif. There is no other country in the world, there's no city in the world, there's no town, no place in the world where you can get that taskeen, that sukoon of the heart. As if there is no worry, no sorry in the world. As if the person is floating on the back of the clouds in the sky. When the people are traveling in the aeroplane and you see those clouds floating by, that is the experience of a person. What kind of nur, what kind of sukoon, what kind of peace, what kind of tranquility. But when can we get that? When our hearts are detached from the world for a little while there. We must not think that it is haram to trade, to buy, to sell. That is all permissible. But if the person is going to occupy his mind all the time in that same dunya that he left behind here and when, where is he going to experience that sukoon in his heart? In the Haram Sharif also, then he won't experience sukoon. When there was no cell phone days, then what did we do? We sat in the Haram Sharif. When we came outside, then if somebody gave us a message, then we picked up the phone and we telephoned and got and answered whatever, or responded to whatever message there was. But from the time that the cell phones have come, in the Haram Sharif also, we don't say again that it's haram or it's forbidden. Some message to give some brother that I'm sitting this side, or I'm sitting that side, or meet me here, or meet me there, is permissible. But the habit of many people now is the cell phone is with them all the time. Little while, telephoning here, telephoning there, taking this message, that message. So what kind of nur will be left in the heart then? Half of which messages are not urgent, not important, nothing. 90% in fact. They just play around all the time as if that is now some great ibadat they are occupied in the Haram Sharif. Oont re konsi kal sidi, camel o camel, which part of your body is straight? So if we really want that sukoon, then we have to detach ourselves. Once you walk into the Haram Sharif, the person must be in a different frame of mind altogether. You are talking outside, as soon as you come to the door and you say, Allahumma iftah li abwaaba rahmatik, we read Durood Sharif and enter, finish. After that it's a different world. Now only necessary talk. Deeni talk is permissible. ہم مدینے سے اللہ کیوں آ گئے قلب حیران کی تسکی وہیں رہ گئی دل وہیں رہ گیا جاں وہیں رہ گئی
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That سکون of the heart. Just one gaze at the green dome, or just standing at the Rosa Mubarak, and the person is transported into a different world. یہ انہی کا کرم ہے انہی کی عطا، ایک کیفیت دل نشین رہ گئی. There's no time to continue the way the time passes. So I will now just read through, inshallah, again. If Allah Ta'ala gives another opportunity, then what does it cost if you have to read it? Allah, Allah, wahan ka durood o salam.

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0: We are not justifying any of our sins. Indeed, we are the most sinful ones living on the surface of the earth. It is just your shan of being Rahim and Kareem and tolerant that you are not destroying us. We know, my beloved Allah, that we are deserving of the worst of all punishment. If you have to send a gale force wind against us, or tsunami against us, or shake the ground on which we walk, cause the homes to collapse over our heads, we know we are deserving of all those punishments because of the sins that we indulge in. But, my beloved Allah, we also know that you don't love punishment. You dearly love forgiveness of the sins of the sinners who turn towards you with repentance. Those who are ashamed of their sins, those who express remorse and regret over their sins, you dearly love them, my beloved Allah. My beloved Allah, you dearly love them. Ya Allah, we are therefore expressing great nadamat and shame over the sins that we have committed in our lives. The sins of our eyes, of our ears, of our tongues, of our hands and feet, our heart and mind. My beloved Allah, our major sins, minor sins, sins that we committed knowingly or unknowingly in the light of day or darkness of nights. My beloved Allah, we are ashamed of all those sins. But there is no one for us besides you. Where else can we go and seek forgiveness for our sins? We cannot purchase it in the marketplaces, my Allah. Tere siwa hamara koi sahara nahi. Tere siwa koi hamara nahi. There is no one for us besides you, my beloved Allah. There is no other door that we can tap besides your door. My Allah, keep our gazes firmly on your treasures. Don't let us cast our gaze on any person's wealth or property or position. My beloved Allah, there is no shortage in your treasures. We are seeking from you, my beloved Allah. Forgive our sins. Forgive our parents, forgive our wives and children, brothers and sisters, family members. Forgive the ummah of Rasulullah sallallahu alaihi wasallam. Whosoever is sick and ailing, give them complete shifa. There are so many, my beloved Allah, who are in hospitals, in clinics, in homes, amongst us who are sick and ailing. We all are spiritually sick, my beloved Allah, and so many are physically ill. Whosoever anyway is physically or spiritually sick, cure them of all their ailments, sicknesses and diseases. We know, my beloved Allah, that for the pious and the righteous ones, sicknesses, weakness, disease, poverty, tests and trials, they are all for elevation of their position and status. But we are not in that category or caliber, my Allah. We are of the most sinful ones. Therefore, what we are seeking is total forgiveness of our sins. Then bless us, my Allah, with good health, with long life, with prosperity, with happiness, with contentment, with satisfaction. Happiness has left the hearts, my beloved Allah, of so many families around the globe. We know that sins are the major cause of happiness vanishing from our lives. Sukoon and chain and peace and happiness has vanished, my Allah. Nothing but fights and quarrels and arguments and disputes, my Allah, where have we gone? But, my Allah, you dearly love forgiveness. Bless us all with good health, with prosperity and happiness. Those who are weak, give them strength. Those who are in financial difficulties, bless them with plentiful of halal risk and remove their difficulties. Those who are on journey, make them reach their destination safely. Those who have no children, bless them with pious children. Those whose children have gone on to drinks and drugs and vices and evils, bring them back onto Sirat-e-Mustaqim. Those who have gone for Hajj, remove all obstacles from their path. Make their Hajj easy, my Allah. Make it spiritually fulfilling. Ya Allah, fill their hearts with the noor of those Mubarak lands. Make their Hajj maqbool and mabroor. Ya Allah, accept their du'as, their tawaf, their ziyarat, their ibadat. Accept their presence, my beloved Allah, in Mina, Arafat and Muzdalifah. Ya Allah, un sabko maqbool aur mabroor hajj naseeb farma. Hame bhi unki duaon mein shamil farma. Include us in their duas, my beloved Allah. Ya Allah, we are the most weakest, my beloved Allah. We are the weakest ones in the ummah of Nabi alayhi salatu wasalam. Bless us with barakat in our homes, in our life, in our time, in our businesses. Unite the hearts of parents and children, brothers and sisters, family members and ummah of Rasulullah sallallahu alaihi wasallam. Bless us with the best of dunya and the best of akhirah. Ya Allah. our Muslim brothers and sisters in so many parts of the world, especially in Palestine, Chechnya, Afghanistan, Iraq, Somalia, Sudan, India, Pakistan, America, Europe. Which part of the world the Ummah is not suffering? Ya Allah, with your fazl, with your kindness and your ihsan, remove their suffering, their pain and their problems. Those who haven't accepted Islam, bless them with Islam and Iman. Those who have become obstinate and made up their minds that they will continue with tyranny, persecution, torture, oppression and suppression. My beloved Allah, remove them from the surface of the earth like you remove the Aad and the Samud. Oh my beloved Allah, assist and help the Mujahideen of Islam. Bless us all with the best of this world and the Akhirah. When the time of our death comes, don't let the angel of death find us in a disco, cinema, theater, watching some filth on the television screen, or reading some filthy magazine or novel, or watching some filth on the computer. My beloved Allah, or committing adultery or fornication, or popping drugs in our mouths. We don't know when the angel of death will strike. Ya Allah, don't let the angel of death find us in any kind of haram action. When the time of our death comes, take us to Madina Tayyiba. 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ummah with that goodness and from all the mischief corruption and fitna that he asked for protection protect us and the ummah of Rasulullah sallallahu alayhi wasalam Ya Allah, you are well aware of the good wishes, desires, aspirations of each and every individual who has raised his or her hand before you this part of the night. Fulfill their good wishes and desires. Those students who have written examinations, give them success in their examinations. Make them assets for our communities. Protect them from the fitnas. Ya Allah, accept all the works of deen that are taking place. Ya Allah, you are well aware of the difficulties, the hardship, the pain, the suffering, the sickness, the problems of each and every individual. Remove them with your fazl kindness. 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The others get into the safs and get ready for the azan and
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Ramadan and it is the fazl of Allah Ta'ala, it is His ihsan upon us that He gave us the opportunity to be alive in this month of Ramadan, so that we may seek forgiveness for our sins and so that we may become the recipients of Jannah. In the month of Ramadan, you will repeatedly hear the ayat of the Quran Sharif, Ya ayyuhalladhina amanu kutiba alaykumus siyam kama kutiba alal ladhina min qablikum la'allakum tattaqoon. Now this ayat will be heard repeatedly throughout the month of Ramadan. Allah tabaraka wa ta'ala prescribed fasting upon you as He prescribed on those before you, la'allakum tattaqoon, so that you may learn self-restraint, so that you may become muttaqi. Now that is the message of Allah tabaraka wa ta'ala. All the other benefits of fasting, they are secondary. The purpose of making fast compulsory is la'allakum tattaqoon. Sometimes people spend hours and hours and they write volumes on the benefits of fasting, and all those benefits are only related to the body. That what are the benefits to the human body if a person has to fast? Now there's no doubt there are huge amount of benefits. In less eating there's great benefit. One of the major causes of our sicknesses and diseases is the filling of our bellies. We overfill them and then we don't do the necessary exercise. So it's going to cause sicknesses and diseases. People have written so much about the benefits of eating less. Imam Ghazali Rahmatullah Alayh, read his Ahya ul-Ulum and see how much of benefits he has given. But of course in these days our mashayikh say that because we are weak, we do not have the strength of the people of the past, so we should not read those kitabs and then try to emulate and follow the examples of those people who lived on a few morsels of food. If we are going to do that, then we'll end up in the Qabristan. So that was for those people. But at least we should not be overeating. Whilst eating, there comes a time when the person now has to decide whether he should go on eating or he should withdraw. Whilst you are eating, there comes a time when the person now has to think that must I carry on eating or must I now stop. In other words, he is full. His stomach is now full. What he is now doing is filling his eyes. There are two cavities that he fills. One is the stomach and the cavity of the eye. As far as the stomach is concerned, it's now full. But the eyes don't get full. So the person will then go on eating until it comes up to his throat. That is what causes all the sicknesses, diseases and problems. So there is no doubt there are great amount of benefits in fasting with regards to the human body and the physical body. There's great amount of benefits. And there's nothing wrong in discussing those benefits also. But we must not forget the major purpose. Why did Allah Ta'ala make this fast obligatory? Allah Ta'ala says, لَعَلَّكُمْ تَتَّقُونَ, so that you may become muttaqi, so that you may restrain yourselves from everything that is haram, that is forbidden, that is sinful. And when you are going to do that, then you will get wilayat. When we are going to restrain ourselves from haram, then we will get wilayat. We will get the friendship of Allah Tabaraka wa Ta'ala. Ala inna awliya Allah la khawfun alayhim wa la hum yahzanun alladhina amanu wa kanu yattaqun. So the two sifats of wilayat Allah tabaraka wa ta'ala mentioned, the people who believed and they have a muttaqi, they have taqwa in their lives, then they will have no fear, no grief, no sorrow, no worry. At the time of death also they will be given basharat, glad tidings.
Ya ayyatuhan nafsul mutmainna irji'i ila rabbiki radhiyatan mardiyya fadkhuli fi ibadi wadkhuli jannati. So this taqwa is the purpose of fasting. All the other benefits in its place, but if the person at the end of the month hasn't obtained taqwa in his life, then he has wasted his good time. The mufti will still give the fatwa that this person's fast is valid. If he abstained from food and drink and from carnal pleasures, then the mufti will give the fatwa that this person's fast was valid. He doesn't have to keep qaza. But in the sight of Allah tabaraka wa ta'ala, and according to the hadith of Nabi alayhi salatu wasalam, he has gained nothing. مَنْ لَمْ يَدَعْ قَوْلَ الزُّورِ وَالْعَمَلَ بِهِ فَلَيْسَ لِلَّهِ حَاجَةٌ أَنْ يَدَعَ طُعَامَهُ وَشَرَابًا. The person who does not give up lies and practicing upon those lies, then Allah Ta'ala is not in need of this person giving up his food and drink. So we were talking about the hadith of Nabi alayhi salatu wasalam, in which Nabi alayhi salatu wasalam says that then Allah Ta'ala is not in need of that person giving up his food and drink. In other words, if he does not change his lifestyle, he does not give up lies, does not give up taking false oaths and qasams, he does not give up stealing, he does not give up backbiting, he does not give up cheating, he does not give up all the other haram, then Allah Ta'ala is not in need of this person's giving up his food and drink. How will that help Allah in any way? Who is the one that really provides for us the food and the drink and everything else? Allah Ta'ala is the one who is providing. Now that little food, if we are going to give up, how will it help and assist Allah Ta'ala? Allah Ta'ala has got a purpose behind making this fast obligatory. Now from day one of Ramadan, the person seems to be listening to stories of adultery and rape and fornication and stealing and fraud and crime and violence and so many things in the Muslim community. Even this morning, a person phones that so-and-so is involved with so-and-so and all the other details. And please, Mawla, if you can speak to him. And it's giving me a great amount of doubt now with regards, this is what this is. It's giving doubts now. With so many people are saying that. The other night also somebody phoned and said that this is what my husband is doing. And I caught him out on the second night of Ramadan. So it's creating doubt on that hadith of Nabi alayhi salatu wasalam that the evil shayateen are chained in Ramadan. The shaitans are chained, it's causing a doubt, na'uzu billah. How can he be doing this in Ramadan if the shaitans are chained? So I explain this, that Allah tabaraka wa ta'ala chains the evil shayateen. But in the 11 months of the year, the person forms a habit. A habit is formed when you do bad deeds and bad actions, then it forms a habit. Just as you, when you are reading namaz, you are giving charities, you are doing other good deeds, you are reading tasbih, making zikr, tilawat. Somebody is in the habit of making tilawat after Fajr Salat, one para of the Quran Sharif he is reading. It becomes his habit. After that, he could be doing a lot of wrong things, but it is his habit to read the Quran Sharif in the morning. He won't go to work until he has read the Quran Sharif. So like that, the bad habits also are formed. In the 11 months, the person is practicing on those evil deeds and actions. So it has become a habit. So this habit then continues in the month of Ramadan, unless he makes sincere tawbah. In other words, his nafs is still open. The doors of his nafs are still open. Nafs is not chained. Our nafs is with us. There are two things that mislead us and misdirect us. One is our nafs-e ammara. Inna nafsa la ammaratum bissu. The nafs, it always goads you, encourages you towards you, that which is haram, which is forbidden, which is evil. It's a nafs-e ammara. So that nafs is still with everybody. In the month of Ramadan, that nafs hasn't died. It's not dead. So shaitan is chained. But what about the company of the nafs that we still have? So shaitan gave that boost, like that spaceship, the boost has been given. After that, the spaceship is moving on its own. So just like that, shaitan gives us that boot and that kick and that boost. Then in the month of Ramadan also we continue with those same evil actions and deeds. So the hadith is correct in its place. We must have absolutely no doubt in it.
Yes, we must put our feet very strongly on nafs, then we will get there by Allah tabaraka wa ta'ala. So in the month of Ramadan, if the person is just giving up his food and drink, then Allah ta'ala is not in need of that. Allah ta'ala wants to see this person discipline himself, restrain himself from everything that is forbidden and haram. And not only that he performs 5 times salat, or only keeps fast. That fast also has to be kept in the manner that has been instructed and directed by Rasulullah sallallahu alaihi wasallam. So if the person is going to fulfill the obligations that go with the fast, then he will see the noor of that fast. For generating electricity, for generating light, there are conditions. It's not that you just put on some electrical equipment and you just put on some fluorescent tubes and some lighting and put some plugs and switch it on and it will come on. There has to be a connection with the powerhouse. In the same way here, we have to develop this connection with Allah tabaraka wa ta'ala. We have to fast as Allah and His Nabi alayhi salatu wasalam have instructed. Then we will definitely see that noor in our hearts. We will experience it. There will be a transformation in our lives. There will be a change. It will become easy to give up all the sins. After that, the person, it will become difficult for him to commit sins. Take a person who is a 5-time namazi. He's a 5-time namazi. And you tell that person that I will give you $1,000,000, but don't perform your Isha Salat. Tonight, without performing your Isha Salat, go to sleep. Don't make it. Make it qaza. Now, if that person has got some iman, some yaqeen, and is a 5-time namazi, and he is performing salat also for the sake of the pleasure of Allah Ta'ala, and is not one of those who bargains and sells his iman, so then he will say, even if you give me all the wealth of the world, I'm not going to forego my one salat. Now, what is that? That shows that that person has got some kind of love in his heart for that salat, and he's got some connection with Allah Tabaraka wa Ta'ala. So Allah Ta'ala wants to see this person give up all sins and become connected with him so that he gets wilayat, so that he becomes the wali of Allah Tabaraka wa Ta'ala. And this taqwa will then bring him all the other benefits. When he's going to become muttaqi, then وَمَنْ يَتَّقِ اللَّهِ يَجْعَلْ لَهُ مَخْرَجًا. Now this is another ayat that you will hear repeatedly in the month of Ramadan, that the person who fears Allah Tabaraka wa Ta'ala, that means he fears the displeasure of Allah Ta'ala, and he restrains himself from haram. And especially in this Mubarak month, when we are giving up food and drink, which is halal, solely because Allah tabaraka wa ta'ala has prohibited it from dawn to sun, from subh sadiq to sunset. We are giving it up just for that reason, no other reason. And again, I can't help but repeat that example, because it definitely has an impact on many hearts. That if you have to take the iftar time, at iftar time there's everything that's on the dastarkhan. The person has got his samosas and his bhajiyas and his custard and faluda and everything, and he's got his cold drinks. And he's very, very hungry also, and very, very thirsty too. It's a long day, it's a hot summer day. And at the time of iftar, just 3 minutes before the iftar, even if all the muftis of the world have to say that now you all can open your fast, because you have already observed the fast for 18 hours or 17 hours, and just 3 minutes will not make any difference to that fast. All the benefits that you would have acquired in fasting, you have now got the benefit, now you can open your fast. Even the person with the weakest iman is not going to open his fast. He too will say that, no, it is the hukam of my Allah. It is my Allah's hukam. It is His order. It is Rasulullah's instruction. The fast must only be opened after sunset. The sun hasn't set, there's still 3 minutes to go, so I cannot open my fast. Now how strong we become, just for that 3 minutes we will fight with that person. We'll say, how can you ever give me an order and instruction which is against the command of Allah tabaraka wa ta'ala? Who are you to give me that instruction? The authority of Allah tabaraka wa ta'ala must be obeyed and not you. Now how strong we become in our iman just for that 3 minutes. So is it not the hukam of Allah tabaraka wa ta'ala that we must not speak lies? That we must not commit adultery, that we must not commit fornication, that we must not steal, that we must not gamble, that we must not backbite, that we must fast, that we must stay away from haram. All those hukams of Allah Ta'ala, they are also orders of Allah Ta'ala.
So if shaitan and nafs are ordering us otherwise, then we must address that shaitan and address that nafs and say that, who are you to order me? It is my Allah's hukam that I must do this or I mustn't do that. So this fast is disciplining us, it is training us. But if we are not going to take lessons from that fast, then it will be just abstinence from food and drink. And Allah Ta'ala is not in need of that. We are not going to benefit Allah Ta'ala in any way if we are going to give up our food and drink. So, وَمَنْ يَتَّقِ اللَّهَ يَجْعَلْ لَهُ مَخْرَجًا وَيَرْزُقُهُ مِنْ حَيْثُ لَا يَحْتَسِبُ. The person who will adopt taqwa, the person who will fear Allah Tabaraka wa Ta'ala, the person who will restrain himself from haram, Allah Tabaraka wa Ta'ala himself says, يَجْعَلْ لَهُ مَخْرَجًا. Allah Ta'ala will find a way out for that person in all his problems. Allah Ta'ala will find a way out. The difficulties, the problems that we experience in our lives, Allah Ta'ala is the one who sends it, either as an azab or as a test. One of the two things, it's coming to forgive, for the forgiveness of our sins. It is coming for elevation of status and position, like for the Anbiya and for the pious and the righteous ones. It is to elevate their position and status. And for sinful ones like us, it's forgiveness of sins. Oh, Allah Ta'ala is sending it as a test. He wants to give us something better in return. But when we are in problems, when we are in difficulties, when we are in hardship, then we have to turn towards Allah Ta'ala and ask Him for a way out of those problems. Now Allah Ta'ala says that if you're going to develop taqwa in your hearts, I will definitely find a way out for you. And I will provide for you sustenance from sources unknown to you. وَيَرْزُقْهُ مِنْ حَيْثُ لَا يَحْتَسِبُ. Allah Ta'ala will provide for them from places where the person will not even imagine that his sustenance is going to come. If he's got taqwa. And the taqwa is not only in namaz. The taqwa is not only in the masjid. The taqwa is not only in Kaabatullah Sharif or in the Haram Sharif or Masjid Nabawi alayhi salatu wa salam or Masjid Al-Aqsa. The taqwa is in the bazaars, in the marketplaces, in our shops, in our businesses, in our factories, in our colleges, in our universities, wherever we are. Jo karta hai tu chupke ahle jahan se, koi dekhta hai tujhe aasma se. The person believes that Allah Tabaraka wa Ta'ala is watching and he is accountable for his deeds and actions and he restrains himself. He takes that pain on his heart and this is what we are not prepared to do. We are not prepared to take that pain of giving up sins. We want to go with the trends. We want to flow with the waters. And then what happens after that is suffering. One very poor person. In those days, Makkah Sharif was not developed like it is today. You know, it wasn't such a big city and there was plenty of poverty and starvation and everything there. Now this poor person, he went to Makkah Sharif and he had plenty of money. Ibn Rajab Rahmatullah Ali and others have mentioned this incident. He had plenty of money, but whether it got stolen, whatever happened, now he had nothing left. He was poverty stricken. Starvation began overcoming him. And in this state it so happened that whilst he was walking, he found a very, very expensive necklace. A very valuable and an expensive, priceless necklace he found. So he picked it up, he put it in his pocket, and he was going towards the Haram Sharif. So whilst he was going to the Haram Sharif, a person is announcing, is there any person who has found a necklace? And he was making this announcement. So this person, he said that he asked him for the description of the necklace. When the description was given, it was fitting the description. It was exactly the same necklace. So he took it out and he gave it to him. He didn't even ask him any reward in return. And the only thing he made was a dua. He said, Ya Allah, it is out of your fear that I have returned this necklace to the one whom it belongs. You provide for me from your treasures. And I don't want any return on this deed of mine from him, because it was belonging to him and I returned it to him. So what must I ask for return on it? So from there he proceeded. He somehow reached Jeddah, and from there he took a small boat. Now that boat was lashed by storms and it landed on some kind of an island. At that island there, now he finds that there is a small community there, but they are ignorant, they are illiterate, they don't even know how to read the Quran Sharif.
When he began to read the Quran Sharif, they asked him, "So you're reading Quran Sharif?" He said, "Yes." "So can you teach our children Quran Sharif?" He said, "Yes." So he started performing the namaz and teaching Quran Sharif. Then they started teaching them how to write. So that service that he rendered, they gave him some food and some place to live. And then they saw that he's a pious person, he's a namazi and he's learned. So they told him that there's an orphan girl, a girl that has been orphaned. Her father was a very pious person. And so this daughter, we want her to get married to somebody. And we find you to be a pious person, so would you accept this daughter in your marriage? So he said, "Well, why not?" As it is, he had no wife, and he had landed there by circumstances, so he accepted. So the nikah took place. And then he mentioned that the first night when he looked, he saw around her neck that same necklace that he had returned to that man in Makkah Sharif. So he asked her, "Where did you get this necklace from?" She said, "This necklace, my father used to always make dua. Said that there was a very honest and truthful person that I met in Makkah Sharif. When I had lost the necklace, so this truth

pious person, an honest person, and truthful person that I met in Makkah Sharif. So he said that I was that person that gave your father that necklace. I was the one that returned that necklace. So there are many incidents of this kind. Many, many incidents. Now just look at it. His honesty, his truthfulness, his taqwa. Now how Allah tabaraka wa ta'ala now provided for him. That he got that girl in marriage. He got that, and whatever he had left behind as inheritance for his daughter, all that also now became part of his family. So taqwa is something that Allah tabaraka wa ta'ala has promised great deal on it. It is very sad that even in the month of Ramadan, people will hasten towards that which is haram. Any deal, any kind of deal, whether it is halal or haram, as long as it comes. We have become so greedy that whether our namazes go or whatever happens is of no concern. Our only concern is that our tills must ring. But then Allah Ta'ala also knows how to take away. Allah Ta'ala knows how to snatch away. Allah Ta'ala knows how to pull the carpet from under the feet. Or how to make that person's life miserable in that same earning of his. Plentiful of earning, but Allah Ta'ala makes the life miserable. There's no happiness. Go and look around into the lives of people. There's no happiness. There's just no contentment. There's no satisfaction. The person does not even know sometimes what is he working for. Day and night, there's just one chase. Material wealth is necessary. We cannot build masjids without wealth. We cannot go for hajj without wealth. We cannot make jihad without wealth. We cannot do so many things without wealth. Our wives, our children, they need groceries and food and clothing and shelter. There's a great need for wealth. Therefore, Allah tabaraka wa ta'ala is asking us to seek from Him. Rizq halal, we must seek from Him. And if Allah Ta'ala makes a person multi-rich, it's not a problem. As long as it is acquired properly, the person is fulfilling the rights and duties and obligations towards Allah Ta'ala and His creation, then he can still be a wali of Allah Ta'ala. But in our case, it is not that. The moment the wealth starts coming in, then we become more and more negligent, more and more negligent. Therefore, in the Zikr Majlis, I always read that poetry now. Hawa wo hirs sawala dil badal de. Hawa wo hirs wala dil badal de, mera ghaflat mein dooba dil badal de, badal de dil ki duniya dil badal de, khuda ya fazl farma dil badal de, khuda ya fazl farma dil badal de. Oh Allah, change this heart of mine which is full of greed and full of evil passions and desires. It is leading us to so much of misery, so much of problems, so much of difficulties. And throughout the world, the Muslim Ummah is suffering because of this hawa and hirs, evil passions and greed. All the others are eggs of the same hen. If you look at all the other things, they are the eggs of the same hen, hawa and hirs. So this Mubarak month Allah tabaraka wa ta'ala has blessed us with. Let us believe in what Allah tabaraka wa ta'ala says, that if you are going to develop taqwa in your lives, stay away from haram. Then Allah ta'ala will definitely find a way out in your problems, and Allah ta'ala will provide from sources unknown. Customers will come from places unknown. And if the person is sinful and is getting an increase in material wealth, despite his disobedience to Allah ta'ala, then that is istidraj. Istidraj means that the person will now progress. He will grow and he will grow and he will grow until finally he will meet his doom. Allah Ta'ala will allow him to grow. That's istidraj. And Nabi alayhi salatu wasalam, that's when he recited that ayat of the Quran Sharif also, that if you see a person being blessed with plentiful despite his disobedience to Allah Ta'ala, then that is istidraj. Falamma nasuma zukirubi. When they forgot to heed those advices that Allah tabaraka wa ta'ala had given, then Allah ta'ala opened the doors of all good. They started getting plentiful. Until when they were in the midst of their enjoyment and happiness, Allah ta'ala called them to account suddenly, and they were thrown into bewilderment. May Allah ta'ala protect us and save us. May Allah ta'ala bless us with the best of dunya and akhirat. May Allah ta'ala make this Ramadan a Ramadan that will be full of virtue, full of benefit, full of barakat, full of rahmat, full of mercy.

0: Full of Allah Tabaraka wa Ta'ala's kindness, and let us make it, as I always say, every Ramadan, the mother of all Ramadans. Stay away from haram. Spend as less time as possible in chit-chat, in idle talk. In fact, don't indulge in idle talk. Spend whatever time we have left after going to business and other activities that are necessary, spend it in the masjid or at home, read some Quran Sharif, make some zikr, or go to sleep. But don't engage in ghibat, backbiting, playing cards, watching television, reading all the newspapers from A to Z. Now in this month of Ramadan, we should curtail all those things. Then we will find some noor in the heart. And when the noor will come, then it will also bring surur in the heart. Happiness, contentment, peace. May Allah Ta'ala remove the difficulties, hardships and problems of the entire ummah.
1: Makkah Mukarramah. On the agenda at this particular meeting were the following two ayat of the Quran Majid. It's amazing, isn't it? Eventually the Quraysh realized every prediction and everything that was contained in the Quran, every revelation of Allah subhanahu wa ta'ala was absolutely true. They were Arabs. They loved the Arabic language, brothers. Those were the days when the language was used to a very high degree, particularly in poetry. The result was that for this particular meeting, word several days before this meeting, these two ayat that I'm going to quote to you here of the Quran Majid were flying around, were going around, people were quoting and saying that Muhammad, Rasulullah sallallahu alayhi wa sallam, has received this revelation. We must do something about it. The first ayah I'm going to quote to you was the one granting permission to the Muslims to migrate from Makkah Mukarramah and calling their enemies the oppressors, the zalimeen. And the second ayah granted permission to the Muslims to take up arms to defend themselves against their enemies and guaranteeing Muslim victory. Allahu Akbar. And guaranteeing Muslim victory. Now the kuffar and mushrikeen had learned through bitter experience to trust the Quran for its accuracy, and this bothered them no end. The Quraysh had learned through experience that every time Muhammadur Rasulullah sallallahu alaihi wasallam received a revelation, it was absolutely true without a doubt. Whatever the Quran predicted and prophesied came out to be true. So having this experience, they were highly concerned at the contents, at the meaning of these two ayat. The first ayah was as follows, and I will recite it to you. Bismillah ar-Rahman ar-Rahim. 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Surah of the Quran, ayat number 75 and ayah number 76. Surah Nisa, fourth surah of the Quran, ayah number 75 and 76, says Allah subhanahu wa ta'ala. Remember, before I give you the translation, the Muslims had been praying in Makkah to be released from their persecution. The Quran says their dua was, and now I start to translate. The Quran says the dua of the Muslims under persecution in Makkah to Allah subhanahu wa ta'ala was as follows. Rabbana, every Muslim in Makkah was making this dua. Rabbana, akhrijna, من هذه القرية الظالم أهلها واجعل لنا من لدنك وليا واجعل لنا من لدنك نصيرا. Our sustainer, take us out of this city of Makkah. Our sustainer, our Rabb, take us out of this city whose inhabitants are oppressors. And O Allah, grant us from thyself a protector and grant us from thyself a defender. In other words, O Allah, protect us, and O Allah, defend us. Then the Quran carries, Alladhina amanu. They who believe, says the Quran, they who believe fight for the cause of Allah, and those who disbelieve fight in the cause of their ta'ghut, of their idols. Then the Quran says, فَقَاتِلُوا أَوْلِيَاءَ الشَّيْطَانِ إِنَّ كَيْدَ الشَّيْطَانَ كَانَ ضَعِيفًا. Fight therefore against the friends of Shaitan, for the strategy and the plans of Shaitan are weak. Subhanallah. Oh Muslimin, if we can only understand this. Truly, this is absolutely true. Shaitan has got no power at all over a true believer. And yet today, Shaitan has so much power. Due to our own ignorance and weakness, this is why Shaitan takes over. It is our weakness. Shaitan itself has made a threat, but you know what it is? A threat is nothing at all whatsoever for a Muslim. People give threats, but a threat, until it is put into effect, until it is made effective, is of no value. It remains just a threat, a warning, that's all. So Shaitan has merely given a warning, and he said, I will lead true believers astray. I will come to them from the back, I will come to them from the front, I will come to them from all sides, and I will try to deceive them. I will lie in wait for them, to trap them, and so on and so forth. But Shaitan cannot succeed with true believers who have a strong iman. So here it is, Allah subhanahu wa ta'ala is saying, fight therefore against the friends of Shaitan. And who are the friends of Shaitan? The disbelievers, the mushrikeen, munafiqeen, and kafirin of Makkah Mukarramah. And Allah Ta'ala says, for the strategy of Shaitan is weak. This was the first ayat that the Quraysh mushrikeen, munafiqeen, the hypocrites and the disbelievers in Quraysh, this is the ayah they were discussing. They say, upon the Muslims have been making this dua to Allah subhanahu wa ta'ala, and Allah subhanahu wa ta'ala has described us as the friends of Shaitan, and he has said Shaitan is weak, and these people are going to go to war with us. They have been allowed, they can go out of Makkah. Allah has accepted their dua. Commentary: this dua and prayer of the oppressed and persecuted Muslims was accepted by Allah subhanahu wa ta'ala, and large numbers migrated thereafter to Madinah Munawwara, where they settled down in peace. Permission to fight for the defense of Islam is also clearly given in this ayah. Note that the enemies of the Muslims are referred to as the friends of idols of the Taghut, friends of the idols of their idols, and the friends of the devils. The second ayah of the Quran, which caused much pain and anxiety to the Quraysh leaders and chiefs assembled in the Darun Nadwa in Makkah Mukarramah, was, says Allah subhanahu wa ta'ala, أُذِنَ لِلَّذِينَ يُقَاتِلُونَ بِأَنَّهُمْ ظُلِمُوا وَإِنَّ اللَّهَ عَلَى نَصْرِهِمْ لَقَدِيرٌ. صدق الله العظيم. Surah Hajj, 22nd Surah of the Quran, ayat number 39, says Allah subhanahu wa ta'ala, permission is granted, in brackets, to the Muslims, permission is granted, in brackets, to the believers, to fight against those who have persecuted them unjustly. And verily, Allah has the power to help them to victory. Allah has the power to help them to succeed. Allah has the power to help the true believers to victory. Subhanallah. Commentary: this was the first ayah of the Quran granting permission to the Muslims to defend themselves against the enemies with the force of arms in 13 years of persecution. At the end of the 13th year, this is the ayah that was revealed to the Muslimin. For 13 years they made sabr, brothers. Sabr of a kind and a type that only the Sahabas have made in the history of mankind. Not even a retaliatory slap were they allowed to give. Not even a retaliatory gesture or look were the Muslimin allowed to give. They had to take every persecution, every form of punishment meted out to them with sabr, with patience, with tolerance. Not even a sign of intolerance were they allowed to give to their enemies, no matter what the extent of the persecution. And now comes this ayah, and the Quraysh, the Kuffar, and the Mushrikeen of Makkah are terribly worried, because this ayah is being spoken. The whole night they were discussing this ayah in their private meetings and gatherings. Uzina lilladhina yuqatiluna bi'annahum zulimu. وَإِنَّ اللَّهَ عَلَىٰ نَصْرِهِمْ لَقَدِيرٌ. What are we going to do? Muslims can now take up arms. And they had seen the growing force of the Muslims, the quwwa, the strength. Brothers, do remember, the Muslims were few in number, but those of the Quraysh that had accepted Islam were amongst the most powerful of the Quraysh. Very strong people they were. person like Sayyidina Umar ibn Khattab radiallahu ta'ala, and Sayyidina Hamza radiallahu ta'ala, these were people who could stand alone against a mighty force. Really. They had proven it time and again. People would simply, when they saw Sayyidina Umar ibn Khattab, even prior to his acceptance of Islam, they knew he is Umar the Terrible. They would just give way. They would. Sayyidina Hamza radiallahu ta'ala anhu, the uncle of Nabi Kareem sallallahu alayhi wa sallam, such a powerful man, people used to just disperse when he came along. And if they saw a frown of anger on his face, they would disperse immediately, they would give way. Such were those who had accepted the deen of Islam, highly feared by the munafiqeen and mushrikeen and kafirin of Makkah Mukarramah. When this ayat was revealed, there was worry in the camp of the unbelievers. Permission is granted to fight against those who have persecuted the believers unjustly, and verily Allah has the power to help them to victory. Commentary coming up is as follows. This was the first ayah of the Quran granting permission to the Muslims, and verily Allah has the power to help them to victory. Commentary coming up is as follows. This was the first ayah of the Quran granting permission to the Muslims to defend themselves against their enemies with a force of arms. Up to this time, the Muslims had been exhorted by the Nabi Karim sallallahu alaihi wasallam to exercise patience, fortitude and diligence against the unbelievers. Now the Muslims were ordered to go to war if necessary, to defend their religion, to defend their prophet and to protect their honor. And Allah Ta'ala would certainly help them to victory. There was a buzz of excitement around the conference table when it was suggested that the only way this matter could be speedily resolved was by taking direct action. Somebody in the chamber suggested the only way we can come to any agreement on this matter is we must take direct action. Mass action, you can call, or whatever you want to call it. We must take direct action. Lobbying for support, they decided that lobbying for support of their gods, for their gods and their customs and their traditions, was having no effect on the Quraysh peoples. There was a disturbance as they were discussing this. We must take direct action, we must do something about this. It is useless going to tell the people to support our gods. They're not interested. We have spoken so often. Look at a person like Sayyidina Umar radiallahu ta'ala, Sayyidina Hamza radiallahu ta'ala. We have told them that they must remain within the fold of kufr, because this man, Muhammad sallallahu alayhi wa sallam, is calling our gods, all our idols. I mean, he is decrying them. He is saying we must not believe in our gods. I mean, for centuries we have believed in our Lat and Uzza and all the various gods that we have, and now here comes along a man, Muhammadur Rasulullah sallallahu alayhi wa sallam, who says that these are not our gods, that these are not gods at all. So we have to fight against him. And yet they say at that meeting, people are leaving us and going and embracing Islam. So we have to do something. While this was going on, this is the interesting part, brothers. While this was going on, there was a disturbance at the entrance, at the door of the Darun Nadwa, of this room, this chamber in which they were having this meeting. There was a disturbance at the door, and all of them looked towards the door. At the door stood a handsome old man clad in a mantle, right? He was covered. A handsome old man clad in a mantle. "Who are you and what do you want?" they asked. "I am a sheikh. I am a sheikh from the highlands of Najd, and I possess much property and a great following. I have heard of this important meeting, and I have come to advise you and to counsel you on the best course of action to take on this matter that is under discussion," said Shaitan, disguised as an old sheikh. Now the Arabic word sheikh means an old man. So this is what Shaitan says from the door. Obviously they do not recognize it, they do not know he is Shaitan. I am telling you because this is what comes in the hadith. Brothers, these are meticulously researched. I've researched this very, very carefully. And this is what is written there. I have also noticed, looking at some of the more modern commentaries on the Nabi Karim sallallahu alaihi wasallam, they avoid this part because of the same reason I gave earlier. They feel that the modern Muslim mind is not going to accept this, so they've just cast it out. If you read the life of the Nabi Karim sallallahu alaihi wasallam in modern literature that is appearing now, you will find that these have been eliminated. This part of the story has been eliminated, but our ancient books and our authentic books have this in them. All right, let's proceed. They asked this handsome looking old sheikh, a man that stood at the door, they asked him, who are you and what do you want? And he said, I am a sheikh, I come from the highlands of Nadi. In other words, I am a chief and I have a lot of property, a lot of possession, a lot of lands, and I have a lot of following. I have a very big following as well. I have heard of this important meeting that you people are having here, and I've come to advise you and counsel you on the best course of action to take on this matter, said Shaitan, disguised as a sheikh. The chiefs needed all the help they could get. The old man appeared sincere in his quest to help them. He appeared to be very a prominent man, and they advised him to join their discussion. Shaitan placed one objective in front of them. Shaitan comes in and he practically takes control of the meeting. Everybody looked at him because they themselves undecided. Here comes a neutral man. He seems to be a very respectable man, a very important man, and it is very easy when a person like this comes in to hand over the reins to him. And this is what happens. Shaitan takes hold of the reins and he places one object in front of him. He addresses them and he tells them, you know, we have one very important matter that we must decide on. And that is that Muhammad sallallahu alayhi wa sallam must be killed. Straight away he comes in and he says, look, let's not bandy with words and twist words around and have a lot of... The decision here is we must decide on one thing, and that is, how are we going to kill Muhammadur Rasulullah? How are we going to slay him? Na'uzu billah. This would end all our problems, he tells them. And now now you must come up with suggestions. Now we must scheme, we must plot, plan, how are we going to kill him? He says, don't talk about other things. Don't theorize. Don't come out with fancy talk. One decision, where you and I all must decide on one matter, and that is the only way this trouble is going to end, is by killing Muhammadur Rasulullah sallallahu alaihi wasallam. Now he says, now I invite suggestions. Come up with suggestions. How can this be done? The Shaitan Sheikh waited to hear the plans of his followers, who had been mentioned in the Quran Majid as Awliya Shaitan, the friends of Shaitan. These people assembled there, the cronies of Abu Jahl, all of them. In the Quran they have been called by Allah subhanahu wa ta'ala as Awliya al-Shaytan, meaning that they were the friends of Shaitan. The devil's friends agreed that only the sudden death of the Prophet sallallahu alaihi wasallam would solve their problems. All were in agreement. Too many people were impressed with the new religion and with the character and personality of Rasulullah sallallahu alaihi wasallam. Each speaker stands up and each one now gives his view. Nobody is coming up with any solutions, suggestions as to how Nabi sallallahu alaihi wasallam. Each one stands up and says, yes, it is true, we have to kill him because, you know, so many people, my uncle has gone in, my son has gone and my daughter has gone and so on. Each one comes out with this story of how many of the Quraysh have been attracted by Islam and by the Nabi Kareem sallallahu alaihi wasallam. So too many people were impressed with the new religion and with the character and personality of Sayyidina Rasulullah sallallahu alaihi wasallam. Too many important and powerful people had accepted Islam. This progress must be instantly terminated, or the prophecy of the Quran would be fulfilled, and then there would be war between Muslims and the infidels. The Aus and Khazraj tribes of Medina, who had joined the Muslims and were known to support them, were a severe threat to the domination of the Quraysh. One of the matters that was discussed there also is, you know, there are two tribes in Medina. These two tribes have been warring and fighting with one another for many years. Like the Quraysh were powerful in Makkah, Aus and Khazraj were the most powerful tribes in Medina. These two, the leaders, the main people, the chief people of these two tribes, most of them had accepted Islam. And this meant that they were a threat to the domination of this region of the Quraysh. They were a direct threat to the Quraysh. Because, I mean, if there was a war, Aus and Khazraj would side with Nabi Karim sallallahu alayhi wa sallam. And if in that war, the Aus and Khazraj were victorious over the Quraysh, you know what would happen. Then the Aus and Khazraj would take over Makkah Mukarramah, and what would happen to the authority of the Quraysh? So this was a very important problem. Then one of the members suggested that Rasulullah sallallahu alaihi wasallam should be arrested, he should be put into chains and irons, and he should be imprisoned, as they had done with most of the other Muslim prisoners, and then he should be tortured. Allahu Akbar. You see what they said? Go, send men out, send out our soldiers, let them go and arrest Muhammad Rasulullah sallallahu alayhi wa sallam, they must bring him, we will chain him, put around his ankles irons, and then of course he would be put into prison, he would be starved, and after that we can torture him and make him denounce or renounce Islam. Na'uzu billah. These were the suggestions that were coming up. This would deter the Muslims and put them to fright. Several others felt that this was a good plan, since it would give them time to evaluate the support of the Muslims. Knowing their strength, the Quraysh could fight them better. These are the things that generally happen in a meeting. One person suggests this, another person says, yes, that is a good plan. And you know, when we do this and we pray, we can see how many people cry out in support of him, how many people are in sympathy with Muhammad Rasulullah sallallahu alaihi wasallam. When we recognize, and then we will know how many hundreds are with him and how many thousands are with us, or how many hundreds with him and how many hundreds with us. So when we can gauge support, then we know how to plan to do whatever we want to in order to stem the tide of Islam. Alright, knowing their strength, the Quraysh could fight them better. Finding the matter sliding out of his control, Shaitan objected, saying, and obviously here Shaitan is sitting there like an old man. I'm using the word Shaitan, but in the Kitab it is written, this old Shaykh, he objected saying, and these are his words, he said, the Muslim spies are everywhere. They will soon find out where he is being held and they will secure his release. Sympathies will then be aroused and your authority shall diminish. Think of a better plan. So here sits the Shaykh. He's been appointed suddenly as the chairman. He takes over and he says that plan is not good enough. Because all the Muslims are going to do is they're going to plan and they will come and, you know, they will attack and they will release Nabi Karim sallallahu alayhi wa sallam and they will take him and go away. It's not good enough. Look, Shaitan said at the beginning, he wants one decision, and that is, how are you going to kill Muhammad Rasulullah sallallahu alayhi wa sallam? This plan is not good enough. Slow torture is not going to work as far as he was concerned, because the matter would slide out of his control, Muslims would gather their forces, release Nabi Karim sallallahu alayhi wa sallam, and he would still be alive. Shaitan does not want Muhammad Rasulullah sallallahu alayhi wa sallam to be alive. Another suggestion soon came up. The Quraysh were fearful of slaying the Nabi Karim sallallahu alayhi wa sallam openly. For the Banu Hashim tribe of the Nabi Karim sallallahu alayhi wa sallam were very strong, highly respected, and they were very powerful. They would unite and they would kill those who were responsible for the murder of Muhammad Rasulullah sallallahu alayhi wa sallam, na'uzu billah. So another suggestion. The second suggestion, therefore, was another suggestion and comes up from one of the other delegates. He suggests that the Nabi Karim sallallahu alayhi wa sallam should be banished from Makkah altogether. With him out of Makkah, they could resume their idolatry and retain their customs and traditions relating thereto, and peace could be restored in Medina, in Makkah. The Shaykh again interjected, he said, Muhammad sallallahu alayhi wa sallam has an outstanding character. He has a powerful personality, and he is also known far and wide for his honesty and his integrity. If he is banished, he will draw many people towards him and he will soon raise an army big enough to attack Makkah. What will happen to your authority, O Quraysh? What will happen to your authority then? The plan, think of a better plan, he tells them again. Come up with a better suggestion. The plans were coming in very slowly, so the Shaykh took hold of the situation. In other words, Shaitan took hold of the situation. Addressing the meeting, he spoke as follows. He said, O leaders of the Quraysh, Muhammad sallallahu alayhi wa sallam has disgraced your gods and your traditions. He seeks to impose his own religion over yours and to force his ways upon the people. Yet you are the true rulers of Makkah and you have the majority support with you. You must seize the initiative and you must establish your authority and domination over the people. Muhammad sallallahu alayhi wa sallam is almost alone with only a few supporters, for most of his followers have already migrated to Medina. You must take his life now if you wish to retain your power and authority. Islam must be ended now, or Islam is bound to spread and to gain power through increased following. That is how he ended his speech. The delegates were now desperate for some plan acceptable to the Sheikh. They knew what had to be done, but not how to do it. Shaitan had brought them now to a point. None wished to be the slayer of Muhammadur Rasulullah sallallahu alayhi wasallam. This they feared. Shaitan then went into the mind of Abu Jahl, and he suggested an evil plan to Abu Jahl, which Abu Jahl then, through his mouth, put forward to the mushrikeen leaders assembled in the Darun Nadwa. And Abu Jahl, Shaitan speaking through the tongue of Abu Jahl, addressed the meeting as follows. He said, Muhammad sallallahu alayhi wa sallam must be killed tonight, or he may escape from our clutches. On his killing, we are all agreed. As to its implementation, I suggest that each tribe present one strong person for the slaying, that each one of them be armed with a sharp sword, and that each of them should strike a blow with their weapon to kill him. In this way, no single tribe can be marked out for this killing, and all the tribes can then contribute towards the blood money for his slaying to his family. So saying, Shaitan sat down, or Abu Jahl sat down. There were murmurs of consent. Shaitan can achieve this. Those people that follow Shaitan and practically worship Shaitan, Shaitan enters them and Shaitan speaks through their tongue. This is how Abu Jahl. So the plan was devised by Shaitan. It was suggested by Abu Jahl. This is what waswas is all about. There were murmurs of consent. Everyone turned to the Sheikh who had come up with this unique suggestion. Everyone turned to Abu Jahl. He shook his head, the Sheikh now. Everybody turns to Abu Jahl and there's murmurs of consent. They feel, well, you've come up with a unique plan, very nice. Thereafter, after looking at Abu Jahl, they all now turn to the Sheikh, because three suggestions had come, and each time the Sheikh had disapproved them. He had shown his disapproval. Now they all looked at the Sheikh, what are you going to say? Or they all look at the chairman, what are you going to say? And so it comes about that they found the Sheikh, or Shaitan, shook his head in approval. And he said, Abu Jahl is right. This is your solution. But this matter must be dealt with tonight. See, Shaitan held the fear, brothers, that from these two wahis, ayat that I recited, that at any moment the Nabi Akram sallallahu alayhi wa sallam was going to leave Makkah Mukarramah for Medina Munawwara. He was going to make the hijrah. Shaitan didn't know when, but Shaitan knew that Nabi Karim Sallallahu Alaihi was going to hijrah. So once he is out of Makkah Mukarramah, it is going to be very difficult to get the Nabi Karim Sallallahu Alaihi Wasallam. That is why he is insisting at this meeting that, and this is why he came to this meeting, that if you are going to kill Nabi Karim Sallallahu Alaihi Wasallam, auzubillah, then it must be done tonight. There was a resounding agreement by all the delegates. Everybody shook hands and they smiled at one another for the brilliance and the cunning of this plan. They were suddenly relieved, and thereafter they sat down to work out the details and selected 20 brave soldiers of the Quraysh tribes for this task. And plans were laid to surround the Prophet's house that night and to slay him at an opportune moment in the darkness. Still this they are planning had that Muhammadur Rasulullah sallallahu alaihi wasallam must not see them, he must not see their faces, he must not recognize them, and they would kill him. All together, 20 of them, 10 on one side of his bed, 10 on the other side, all would strike together, each one on each part of his body, and so they would cut him into 20 pieces. Na'uzubillah. This is part of their plan. Their plans finally laid, their minds resolved, the Quraysh were satisfied that their plans were faultless. Allah subhanahu wa ta'ala also plans to save his beloved Prophet sallallahu alayhi wa sallam. And the plans of Allah ta'ala are invincible. Says Allah subhanahu wa ta'ala in the Quran Majid about this episode. Darun Nadwa, plans are laid, 20 people are selected, names are given, everything is prepared, plans are laid, and they all are very, very happy. in the court of Allah subhanahu wa ta'ala. Allah subhanahu wa ta'ala makes his plan. Allah subhanahu wa ta'ala instructs the malaikas that are under the command of Allah subhanahu wa ta'ala about Allah's plan. And Allah subhanahu wa ta'ala's command is as follows. Says Allah subhanahu wa ta'ala in the Quran Majid about this episode, وَإِذْ يَمْكُرُ بِكَ الَّذِينَ كَفَرُوا لِيُسْبِتُوكَ أَوْ يَقْتُلُوكَ أَوْ يُخْرِجُوكَ وَيَمْكُرُونَ وَيَمْكُرُ اللَّهُ وَاللَّهُ خَيْرُ الْمَاكِرِينَ. صدق الله العظيم. 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And they planned, and Allah says, and they planned, and Allah also planned, and Allah is the best of planners. This, what I've told you now, is with regard to this shaitan coming in and making this plan, and Abu Jahl mouthing the plan of shaitan in this way. And remember, when the disbelievers plotted against you, that they would imprison you, that was one of the suggestions, or that they would kill you, or that they would banish you. And they plan, Allah says, and Allah also planned, and Allah is the best of plan. In another part of the Quran, Allah subhanahu wa ta'ala mentions this event in the following words. Says Allah subhanahu wa ta'ala, أَمْ تَقُولُونَ شَاعِرٌ أَمْ تَقُولُونَ شَاعِرٌ نَتَرَبَّسُ بِهِ رَيْبَ الْمَنُونَ قُلْ تَرَبَّسُوا فَإِنِّي مَعَكُمْ مِنَ الْمُتَرَبِّسِينَ. صدق الله العظيم. In Surah Tur, 52nd Surah of the Quran, ayat number 30, Allah subhanahu wa ta'ala says, do they, the unbelievers, do the unbelievers say that he, meaning the Nabi Kareem sallallahu alayhi wa sallam, is a poet? Do they, the kuffar, say that the Nabi is a poet? And that we wait for some calamity which will come upon him, meaning his killing. They all now waiting for night to fall, and then as soon as night falls, the 20 people will surround, and then they would slay the Nabi. They are absolutely certain that their plan was going to succeed. So Allah subhanahu wa ta'ala, do they, the unbelievers? Because one of the things that took place in that meeting was, they said, Nabi Karim sallallahu alayhi wa sallam, this Islam is a creation of his magic. By his magic, by his sorcery, he has created and invented this deen of Islam. You know, there are Orientalists that also try to tell us this. But even before all of them, Shaitan already had said this. Shaitan had told them in that meeting that he is a poet and he uses magic and sorcery in order to pull and draw people to Islam. So Allah Ta'ala says, do they, these unbelievers, this kuffar of Makkah, do they say that the Nabi Kareem Sallallahu Alaihi Wasallam is a poet? And are they waiting for some calamity to befall him? Then say, O Prophet, say, my Prophet, pull, say, O my Prophet, wait you, you people, you Quraysh, are you waiting? Verily, in brackets it be, are you waiting? The Quran is very, very brief, right? What it means here is, wait you, the word is, qul tarabbasu, are you waiting? O Quraysh, you people are waiting for my death, for my killing, for my ruin? Qul tarabbasu. And says Allah Ta'ala, فَإِنِّي مَعَكُمْ مِنَ الْمُتَرَبِّسِينَ. Says Allah, verily I too wait with you as to the outcome of your plans. I also wait. You waiting, I'm also waiting. See what happens. Allahu Akbar. Hazrat Jibreel alayhi salatu wasalam brought to the I'll end of just now, brothers. Hazrat Jibreel alayhi salatu wasalam brought to the Nabi Kareem sallallahu alayhi wasalam the message too. And says Allah Ta'ala, فَإِنِّي مَعَكُمْ مِنَ الْمُتَرَبِّسِينَ. Says Allah, verily I too wait with you as to the outcome of your plans. I also wait. You waiting, I'm also waiting. See what happens. Allahu Akbar. Hazrat Jibreel alayhi salatu wasalam brought to the I'll end of just now, brothers. Hazrat Jibreel alayhi salatu wasalam brought to the Nabi Kareem sallallahu alayhi wasalam the message of the decision of the Quraysh chiefs and the plans of the Quraysh to slay him that very night. He told the Nabi Kareem sallallahu alayhi wa sallam to place Sayyidina Ali radiallahu ta'ala on his bed that night and to migrate from Makkah to Medina with Sayyidina Abu Bakr Siddiq radiallahu ta'ala that very night. This is brought Nabi Jibreel. Sayyidina Jibreel alayhi salatu wasalam comes to Nabi Kareem and says, look, this is what happened at the meeting.

0: this is what the Quraysh, tonight they are going to kill you. Auzubillah. They're going to kill you tonight. So now what you do, Allah Ta'ala instructs, Allah Ta'ala commands, Allah Ta'ala orders you that tonight you must not sleep on your bed. You must place Ali radiallahu anhu, you must put Ali there, you yourself must wait elsewhere, and then when I give you instructions, then you must march out, leave your house, and you must walk out, go to the house of Abu Bakr Siddiq radiallahu anhu, and there you take him, and the both of you must then migrate and make hijrah to Madinah Munawwara. This is your instructions. As it says in the Quran, and they planned and Allah planned. Now what we are doing, we're translating Allah's plan into human terms so that you can understand. Because everything happens by the plan of Allah subhanahu wa ta'ala. There was no need, for example, why we give this breakdown. For example, when Nabi Karim sallallahu alaihi wasallam went on the Mi'raj, we know exactly what happened. Each event, he was lying there in near the Haram, and Jibreel alayhi salam came, Malaikas came down, they woke him, they awoke him, Jibreel alayhi salam washed his heart, all these details, and eventually how he was led and put on the Buraq, and thereafter, all these details, because we are human beings. If we are told that the Nabi Kareem sallallahu alayhi wasallam went into Mi'raj, and we are not given the details of how the whole, each event occurred, then we are not going to understand how the plan of Allah subhanahu wa ta'ala works. In the past I've told you, this is what is called istidraj in the Arabic language. In Islamic terms, istidraj means every event unfolds according to a procedure, according to a process. Child is born, mother's womb, 9 months, then he is born, mother gives birth, then he is born, and it takes 20 years, 30 years, 40 years before he ages and so on. So everything goes day by day, or rather second by second, minute by minute, hour by hour, day by day, right? Month by month, year by year, and then eventually death comes. Everything follows a pattern. But they say, people, and in the hadith this comes also, that when your eyes close, you feel that you have only lived in this world for an instant. Only for a minute. Your whole life goes in front of you in a split second. So this is what life is all about, in fact. So this is why I'm giving you the breakdown of how this took place and the intervention of Shaitan. Brothers, he told the Nabi Kareem sallallahu alayhi wa sallam what to do. Who? Jibreel alayhi salam. This was the permission that Rasulullah sallallahu alayhi wa sallam had been waiting for, and it was the signal to migrate for which he had been waiting. This had now arrived. Nabi Kareem sallallahu alayhi wa sallam proceeded to make his preparations. So in Ali radiallahu ta'ala was informed by the Nabi Kareem sallallahu alayhi wa sallam about it. And Ali radiallahu ta'ala was placed in charge of the goods which had been placed in trust by the Quraysh in the hands of Rasulullah sallallahu alayhi wa sallam. Sayyidina Ali radiallahu ta'ala was to return these deposits to the rightful owners before making his way to Madinah Munawwara. The Nabi sallallahu alayhi wa sallam was going to leave immediately. All these trusts, this amana, was handed to Sayyidina Ali radiallahu ta'ala by the Nabi Karim sallallahu alayhi wa sallam, and each one had his name, each packet, each belonging had its name on it, and each one, Sayyidina Ali, was made in charge. On the morrow, you must return it to the rightful owners. Many of these people who had entrusted goods in kind and in cash with Rasulullah sallallahu alaihi wasallam had not yet accepted Islam because of the opposition of their chiefs, but they dearly loved and they dearly respected the Nabi sallallahu alaihi wasallam, and they were soon going to embrace Islam. The matter of the slaying of the Nabi sallallahu alaihi wasallam was kept secret by the Quraysh chiefs. There was great sympathy among many for Islam and Muhammad Rasulullah sallallahu alaihi wasallam. That night, the 20 Quraysh hand-picked men surrounded the house of Rasulullah sallallahu alaihi wasallam, and they waited peacefully and patiently for the right moment to strike. They wanted the Nabi sallallahu alaihi wasallam to be fast asleep before attacking him. They peeped now and then, and they found him fast asleep on his bed. They had no idea that it was Sayyidina Ali radiallahu ta'ala that was sleeping in the place of the Nabi sallallahu alaihi wasallam. The Nabi sallallahu alaihi wasallam rested elsewhere in the house. The Quraysh stood ready to pounce. They had their instructions. They would all strike the body of the Nabi sallallahu alaihi wasallam together simultaneously, so ridding themselves of their greatest enemy. 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
1: 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Our lesson is on Shaitan's plan for man. And at this moment of time we are busy with the various plans of Shaitan to foil the works of the various anbiyas, the various prophets of Allah subhanahu wa ta'ala. We have concluded at length a major section of this lesson which dealt with various anbiyas, Nabi Ibrahim alayhi salatu wa salam, Nabi Saleh alayhi salatu wa salam, Nabi Hud alayhi salatu wa salam, Nabi Shuaib alayhi salatu wa salam. We dealt with Nabi Idris alayhi salatu wa salam, Nabi Musa alayhi salatu wa salam, Nabi Ibrahim and Nabi Ismail alayhi salatu wa salam. We dealt with all the anbiyas, Nabi Sulaiman alayhi salatu wa salam, Nabi Isa alayhi salatu wa salam. And we are busy now with two stories out of many of the plans that Shaitan made with regard to Sayyidina wa Nabina Muhammadur Rasulullah sallallahu alayhi wa sallam, with which story I commenced last week. I brought the story to the point. By the way, the story is with regard to the hijrah of the Nabi Akram sallallahu alayhi wa sallam from Makkah Mukarramah to Madinah Munawwara, and the plan of Shaitan to try to have the Nabi Akram sallallahu alayhi wa sallam killed. I proceed from exactly where I left off last week without summarizing or repeating any portion of that story. The plans of Allah subhanahu wa ta'ala for this night, the night of the Mi'raj, of the night of the Hijrah of the Nabi sallallahu alayhi wa sallam, was altogether different. And Allah's plan was very simple. Last week I gave you the account of the plans of the mushrikeen in the Darun Nadwa, the parliament house of the Quraysh, Kufar and Mushrikeen and Munafiqeen, was known as the Darun Nadwa. In this they planned to have the Nabi Karim sallallahu alayhi wa sallam killed in his own house, in his bed, at the sword, at the mercy of 20 chosen assassins from amongst the Mushrikeen. These people surrounded his house. At the same time, I recited to you the ayah wherein Allah subhanahu wa ta'ala says that the kuffar and mushrikeen made their plans and Allah subhanahu wa ta'ala made his plans, and that the best of planners is Allah subhanahu wa ta'ala. So what I am adding here as I commence with today's lesson is that Allah subhanahu wa ta'ala's plan was not a very intricate and a very difficult one. Allah subhanahu wa ta'ala's plan was a very, very simple one, straightforward one. The beloved Prophet of Allah subhanahu wa ta'ala, Muhammadur Rasulullah sallallahu alayhi wa sallam, would escape from under the very noses of his enemies, who were armed, who were watching his house very carefully, and were completely ready to slay him at a moment's notice. Allah's plan was that the Nabi Kareem sallallahu alayhi wa sallam would walk out of his house unarmed, and he would pass by right in front of his enemies, and yet none of them would be able to see him, none of them would even notice him, and that none of them would be able to do anything about it. Look at the plan of Allah subhanahu wa ta'ala. In the heavens, Allah subhanahu wa ta'ala made his plan. The kuffar made their plan. You know, simply their plan was they would surround the house of the Nabi Karim sallallahu alayhi wa sallam at every point, so that it would be impossible for the Nabi Karim sallallahu alayhi wa sallam to walk out of his house unnoticed, to escape, either from the front or the back or sideways or from the roof. He would not be able to do so. He would not be able to escape from by digging a tunnel across from underneath his house. He wouldn't be able to do that, because every now and then one of the 20 would go and look through the window to see whether the Nabi sallallahu alayhi wa sallam was still lying asleep on his bed. So every now and then, every half an hour, a person would go in and peer in through the window and see, no, the Nabi sallallahu alayhi wa sallam is fast asleep. So he would return and give the signal that the Nabi sallallahu alayhi wa sallam had not escaped their attention. That was their plan. And then eventually, when the moment was opportune, they would all 20 go into the house, and then each one would take his sword, and together all of them simultaneously would strike the Nabi sallallahu alayhi wa sallam with their sharpened swords, with their sharpened blades, and so they would cut him into 20 pieces. Nauz billah, this was their plan, their inescapable plan, their perfect plan. Allah subhanahu wa ta'ala's plan was unique, but very simple. Allah subhanahu wa ta'ala would permit, would allow, would make it possible for his beloved Prophet Muhammad Rasulullah sallallahu alayhi wa sallam to walk out of his house and walk right past them, and yet none of them would notice him. None of them would see him. None of them would be able to do anything about him walking away from them. He would walk out unarmed and he would pass right in front of them, and none would see or notice or be able to do anything about it. A miracle would take place and no harm would come to Rasulullah sallallahu alayhi wa sallam. Not even a hair of his head would be touched. Such were the plans of Allah subhanahu wa ta'ala. And Allah subhanahu wa ta'ala informs the human creation of the world that Allah is the best of planners. What Sayyidina Ali radiallahu ta'ala anhu, fast asleep on his bed, the Nabi sallallahu alayhi wa sallam gave his scarf, his head cover, to Sayyidina Ali radiallahu ta'ala anhu to put it on his head, the mantle over his head, to clothe his head, to cover his head, and to sleep on the pillow of the Nabi sallallahu alayhi wa sallam. So every time they peeped in and looked through the window, they saw a person whom they assumed or presumed to be the Nabi sallallahu alayhi wa sallam asleep, and they knew that famous scarf of the Nabi sallallahu alayhi wa sallam, green scarf, they knew that this is the scarf of the Nabi sallallahu alayhi wa sallam, and therefore they did not make any move. So would Sayyidina Ali or radiallahu ta'ala fast asleep on his bed, the Nabi Kareem sallallahu alayhi wa sallam, as he was directed by Hazrat Jibreel alayhi salatu wasalam, walked out of his house reciting the Nabi sallallahu alayhi wa sallam, as he walked out and as he was directed by Sayyidina Jibreel alayhi salatu wasalam, he walked out of his house reciting the first nine verses, the first nine ayat of Surah Yasin, which is the 36th Surah of the Quran. And at the same time, as he walked past them, the Nabi Kareem sallallahu alayhi wa sallam scooped up a handful of dust and threw it in their direction. And this handful of dust, which he scooped from the ground and threw it in the direction of his enemies, blinded them and forced a temporary swoon or a form of unconsciousness over them. They therefore did not see him leave. Shaitan, the arch deceiver of man and the instigator against the Nabi sallallahu alayhi wa sallam of the kuffar, was also caused by the power of the Quran Majid into a sleep by the force of these ayat of Surah Yasin. Remember now, this is very important. Here you hear what I am saying, that the first nine ayat of Surah Yasin are so powerful that it causes shaitan to fall asleep. Shaitan cannot do anything. So here is already a clue that you are getting in your hand. The Nabi sallallahu alayhi wa sallam, who Hazrat Jibreel alayhi salatu wa sallam revealed to the Nabi sallallahu alayhi wa sallam, O Muhammad sallallahu alayhi wa sallam, Allah informs you that you must walk out of the house, do not fear, recite Surah Yasin, the nine ayat of Surah Yasin, as you leave your house, and you throw a handful of dust in the direction of the kuffar and the mushrikeen, and Allah will take care of you and protect you so that none sees you and none can lay a hand upon you. The effect of these nine ayat of Surah Yasin from number 1 to number 10, the effect of that and the effect of the dust will be such that they will not be able to see you. These ayat, I will recite them for you, are as follows. Most of you are acquainted with these ayat. Bismillahir Rahmanir Rahim. 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Translation is as follows. Allah subhanahu wa ta'ala says, Yasin. Only Allah knows the meaning of this word. By the Quran, Allah subhanahu wa ta'ala takes an oath on the Quran, on his revealed word, on the Kalamullah, which means whatever Allah is, whatever follows are very, very important words. By the Quran, filled with divine wisdom, you are indeed one of the messengers of Allah, sent to show the right way and the right path, in brackets, to humanity, to mankind. By the Quran, filled with divine wisdom, with hikmah, you, O Muhammadur Rasulullah sallallahu alaihi wasallam, you are indeed one of the true messengers of Allah, sent to show mankind the right way. This Quran, this is a revelation of the most mighty and the most merciful Allah. By this Quran, that you, O Prophet, may warn a people whose fathers were not warned, and so they are therefore ignorant. You, in other words, Allah subhanahu wa ta'ala says, the task of Muhammad Rasulullah sallallahu alayhi wa sallam is, in the Quran Majid, that you, in Surah Yasin, second ayah, that you may warn a people whose followers were not warned, whose fathers were not warned, that you, O Prophet, may warn, may give a warning to a people whose fathers were not warned, and therefore they are ignorant. Surely our decree, our word, Allah's word, Allah's decree, surely our decree has been justly true against most of them, meaning against most of the kuffar and mushrikeen, whereby most of them believe not. We have placed yokes and chains around their necks, reaching up to their chins, and they are forced to hold up their heads. Here Allah subhanahu wa ta'ala informs the Nabi Kareem sallallahu alayhi wa sallam. Look, the Nabi sallallahu alayhi wa sallam is sitting, and the Nabi Kareem sallallahu alayhi wa sallam is worried. He does not want any single human being after his birth, after his risalat, he does not want a single human being to go to Jahannam. That is the niyyah, aspiration, hope, prayer and wish of Muhammad Rasulullah sallallahu alaihi wasallam. Not a single person, neither a child, male or female, and not even any person, male or female, man or woman, must go into Jahannam. All nations, all peoples, must all of them 100% go to Jannah. And this was his worry and his pain and his fear all the time. So Nabi Kareem sallallahu alayhi wa sallam doesn't want, even the people that have intended to kill him, Nabi sallallahu alayhi wa sallam doesn't want them to go to Jahannam. He prays for them. So Allah subhanahu wa ta'ala informs the Nabi Kareem sallallahu alayhi wa sallam in these ayah that those upon whom Allah's decree has been passed that they will be kafir and they will be mushrik, nobody, not even Muhammad Rasulullah sallallahu alayhi wa sallam, can change that. So that is why Allah subhanahu wa ta'ala tells him that surely our decree, meaning our judgment, meaning the judgment that Allah has passed over mankind, Allah knows everything past, present and future. There is no tenses, there is no period in Allah's time. Allah knows what is going to happen to each man in Akhirah. And Allah subhanahu wa ta'ala informs Muhammadur Rasulullah sallallahu alayhi wa sallam that his decree has been passed over mankind, and that most of these people that are persecuting him and persecuting the Muslims, that they will go to Jahannam. We have placed yokes, the whereby that is why most of them believe not. We have placed yokes and chains around their necks, the chains of kufr and the chains of shirk. And these yokes have been placed on them in this dunya and in akhirah. And in Jahannam, these

That is the conclusion of the translation. Allah subhanahu wa ta'ala says, before these people, these kuffar and mushrikeen that want to kill you and want to destroy you and want to stop the work of deen, that Allah has placed a barrier in front of them, Allah has placed a barrier behind them, and Allah has covered them with darkness so that they cannot see. The effect of these ayat of Surah Yasin and the handful of dust cast in their direction was instantaneous. These people, the kuffar and mushrikeen, were pulverized. In other words, they were reduced to dust. Metaphorically, of course, by the plan of Allah subhanahu wa ta'ala. The enemy was totally helpless. They became so blind, as the Quran says, فَأَغَشَيْنَاهُمْ فَهُمْ لَا يُبَصِرُونَ. Allah ta'ala covered them with darkness so that they could not see. Now here, فَأَغَشَيْنَاهُمْ would have been sufficient. فَأَغَشَيْنَاهُمْ means, and Allah covered them with darkness. There was no need to have said, أَفَلَا فَهُمْ لَا يُبَصِرُونَ. But Allah subhanahu wa ta'ala, to emphasize the point that the power of the dust, the handful of dust which the Nabi Kareem sallallahu alayhi wa sallam collected from the ground and threw in the direction of the enemy, the power of this dust, Allah put so much power into this handful of dust, into this, these grains of dust, that they completely and totally... So much power into this handful of dust, into this, these grains of dust, that they completely and totally blinded the kuffar and the mushrikeen. And also the effect of the ayat of Surah Yasin that the Nabi Kareem sallallahu alayhi wa sallam was reciting was so powerful, by the decree of Allah subhanahu wa ta'ala, Allah with his complete and perfect power, Allah subhanahu wa ta'ala turned their eyes sightless. They were looking but they saw nothing. This is by the qudra of Allah subhanahu wa ta'ala. Sight and vision comes to man by the qudra of Allah subhanahu wa ta'ala. If that sight and vision, the power is taken away, that same eyes will not see. Like I said last week, you take a human being and you remove his ruh. The eyes are there, the nose are there, the ears are there. He cannot smell with his nose, he cannot hear with his ears, and he cannot see with his eyes. Yet he has got the use, all those limbs are there on his body. Just the removal of the ruh has caused. So this is what happened here. They were, the power to see of those human beings, those kuffar and mushrikeen, the power of sight was taken away by Allah subhanahu wa ta'ala, who can do as he wishes, when he wishes. Allah subhanahu wa ta'ala therefore says, فَأَغَشَيْنَاهُمْ فَهُمْ لَا يُبْصِرُونَ. Allah ta'ala, as the Nabi Kareem sallallahu alayhi wa sallam walked out of that house, Allah ta'ala covered them with darkness so that they could not see. Then Allah subhanahu wa ta'ala also talks of a barrier, a saddan. The barrier, saddan, mentioned in these verses of Surah Yasin, refers to the immobility of the enemies of the Nabi Kareem sallallahu alayhi wa sallam, caused by their evil intentions and their sinful deeds. So they could not even move. In other words, not only were they unable to see the Nabi sallallahu alayhi wa sallam, meaning that they became sightless, they also became immobile. So even if they saw the Nabi sallallahu alayhi wa sallam, they would not have been able to move into his direction. They could neither see the Nabi Kareem sallallahu alayhi wa sallam, nor could they move towards him. Such was the miraculous plan of Allah subhanahu wa ta'ala. Miraculous for us, but easy for Allah. When Allah subhanahu wa ta'ala decrees help for his chosen messengers, then it comes in incredible ways which man cannot fathom or understand. Nature and matter changes its essential quality and its property, its physical agent. It loses this to safeguard and to secure them by the command of Allah subhanahu wa ta'ala. Otherwise, here it is. Everything has got a physical property, is a physical agent. In other words, fire, the physical power of fire is to burn. Yet Allah, that physical agency of fire to burn, when the physical agent and that quality is removed by Allah subhanahu wa ta'ala, then fire will do whatever Allah commands it to do. For example, in the case of Nabi Ibrahim alayhi salatu wasalam, O fire, become cool for Ibrahim. So fire became cool and it lost its power and its quality to burn. So everything thereby we learn is under the command of Allah subhanahu wa ta'ala. Nature and matter changes its essential quality and property to safeguard and secure them by the command of Allah ta'ala. So did fire become cool for Ibrahim alayhi salam. So did the Red Sea open a path for Nabi Musa alayhi salatu wasalam and his followers.

0: come out. Water, the natural cause of water, it's a natural propensity is to flow, to keep flowing. It does not of its own stop and part and make a way. This was by the hukum of Allah subhanahu wa ta'ala, command of Allah subhanahu wa ta'ala. So did a stick or a staff turn into a snake for Nabi Musa alayhi salatu wasalam. I mean, the staff that Nabi Musa alayhi salatu wasalam held was only a piece of stick. And how could it change itself into a snake? It did so by the command of Allah subhanahu wa ta'ala. So did water turn into a cure for Nabi Ayyub alayhi salatu wasalam. Water is not medicine. And yet for Nabi Ayyub alayhi salatu wasalam, as he washed with that particular water, you remember Nabi Ayyub alayhi salatu wasalam was ordered by Jibreel alayhi salatu wasalam to strike the ground with his feet, with his heels. And as he struck the ground, a spring of water sprang up there. This is in the Quran. And as the spring of water sprang up, that water was medicine for Ibrahim, for Ayyub. For as he took the water and he rubbed it over his body and he washed and bathed his body with the assistance of Jibreel alayhi salatu wasalam, as he washed himself, because he was very sick, he had been sick for a very long period, as he washed himself, all the sores on his body and the scars on his body and the worms on his body had become rotten, diseased, all of that began to wear off, and as water touched his body and flowed over his body became cured. In other words, it got back its health again. It became a healthy body again. All this by whom? That is not the work of water. But since Allah subhanahu wa ta'ala commanded the water to become a medication for Ibrahim, for Ayyub alayhi salatu wasalam, and so the water became. This is how our Nabi Kareem sallallahu alayhi wasalam walked past the armed forces of the enemy. They were armed to the teeth. And thereafter, the Nabi Kareem sallallahu alayhi wasalam made his way to the home of Hazrat Abu Bakr Siddiq radiallahu ta'ala. On arrival at the home, he informed Hazrat Abu Bakr Siddiq radiallahu ta'ala that Allah subhanahu wa ta'ala had granted him permission, had granted the Nabi sallallahu alayhi wasalam permission to depart from Makkah and to emigrate to Medina Munawwara, meaning to perform the hijrah for which they had been long waiting. There was only one question in the mind of Hazrat Abu Bakr Siddiq radiallahu ta'ala anhu, which was, Ya Rasulullah, who accompanies you on this trip? His first question when Nabi Akram sallallahu alayhi wa sallam told him, informed him that Allah has given me permission to go on hijrah, to leave Makkah and to proceed to Medina Munawwara, for which the Nabi sallallahu alayhi wa sallam had long been waiting. Ya Rasulullah, who accompanies you on this trip? Asked Abu Bakr Siddiq radiallahu ta'ala anhu. You, O Abu Bakr, came the immediate reply from the Nabi sallallahu alayhi wa sallam, and Abu Bakr Siddiq radiallahu ta'ala immediately began weeping openly with joy, overcome by the portent of this moment. To accompany the most beloved of Allah ta'ala on his momentous hijrah, and that with the approval and the consent of Allah subhanahu wa ta'ala, was a very great blessing indeed for Sayyidina Abu Bakr Siddiq radiallahu ta'ala anhu. Note, the Shias who deny the Khilafat of Sayyidina Abu Bakr Siddiq radiallahu ta'ala should take note. Hazrat Abu Bakr Siddiq radiallahu ta'ala showed the Nabi Kareem sallallahu alayhi wa sallam two camels which he had purchased and held ready for this journey of Hijrah. Sayyidina Abu Bakr Siddiq radiallahu ta'ala offered the better camel to the Nabi Kareem sallallahu alayhi wa sallam, but the Nabi sallallahu alayhi wa sallam refused to accept it for free. The Nabi Kareem sallallahu alayhi wa sallam then purchased this animal, this camel, from Sayyidina Abu Bakr Siddiq radiallahu ta'ala. Hazrat Asma radiallahu ta'ala anha, a daughter of Sayyidina Abu Bakr Siddiq radiallahu ta'ala, prepared provisions for their journey, for the hijrah. Abdullah bin Uraykit was an unbeliever at that stage. Abdullah bin Uraykit, he was chosen as a guide. He was a very clever guide, and he knew the route from Makkah to Medina Munawwara. He had traveled that route many times. So Abdullah bin Uraykit, as I say, he was a kafir at the time, he was chosen as their guide. And Amir bin Fuhaira, who was a freed man, meaning he was a slave who had been freed by Sayyidina Abu Bakr Siddiq radiallahu ta'ala, Amir bin Fuhaira was taken as a servant. He was a servant of the household of Abu Bakr Siddiq radiallahu ta'ala, and Sayyidina Abu Bakr Siddiq radiallahu anhu asked him to accompany them and to help him and the Nabi sallallahu alayhi wa sallam on their journey with what preparation of food and so on, bringing water and all the rest of it, that he should accompany them on this journey, thus making them four peoples who were going on this hijrah, meaning the Nabi sallallahu alayhi wa sallam, Abu Bakr Siddiq radiallahu ta'ala anhu, and Abdullah bin Uraiqit and Amir bin Fuhaira. Here I may mention to you that, I think I've got it here, so I'll leave it. What happened is, Hazrat Abu Bakr Siddiq radiallahu ta'ala had come to the Nabi sallallahu alayhi wa sallam several times saying, Ya Rasulullah sallallahu alayhi wa sallam, most of the Sahabas, almost all the Muslims have trekked and they have gone to Madinah Munawwara. Let us go. Let us go, Ya Rasulullah sallallahu alayhi wa sallam. He kept saying this to the Nabi sallallahu alayhi wa sallam. And every time he told this to the Nabi Karim sallallahu alayhi wa sallam, Rasulullah sallallahu alayhi wa sallam told him, no, Abu Bakr, wait. I have not received permission from Allah subhanahu wa ta'ala. And it is improper for me to do anything without the command and the permission of Allah subhanahu wa ta'ala. So wait. What shall I do? Ya Rasulullah, what shall I do? Should I go? Should I proceed with my family for the safety and security of my family, since the Muslims were being persecuted and imprisoned by the mushrikeen of Makkah? Can we go, Ya Rasulullah? Can I take my wife? Can I take my two daughters? First daughter, Hazrat Asma radiallahu ta'ala, second daughter, Hazrat Aisha Siddiqa radiallahu ta'ala anha. Can I take them and proceed with my possessions to Madinah Munawwara? And the Nabi Kareem sallallahu alayhi wa sallam told Hazrat Abu Bakr Siddiq radiallahu ta'ala, no, wait, don't go now. So for this reason, Hazrat Abu Bakr Siddiq radiallahu ta'ala immediately sensed that when the time came and when Nabi sallallahu alayhi wa sallam got permission from Allah subhanahu wa ta'ala to go on hijrah, then he would need a companion. He would need somebody to accompany him on this hijrah. And Hazrat Abu Bakr Siddiq radiallahu ta'ala thought in his mind, in his conscience, the thought came that maybe this is the reason why Rasulullah sallallahu alayhi wa sallam is not allowing me to go, is not permitting, giving me permission to go to Medina. All the others he gave permission to go. Why does he not give me permission to go? Maybe he wants me, maybe Allah wants me, and my Rasul wants me to accompany him on this particular journey. So sensing this, Hazrat Abu Bakr Siddiq radiallahu ta'ala went and purchased with his own money two of the best camels in the market. In Makkah Mukarramah, he went and bought and purchased two of the healthiest and the best camels. And he went and took it and he told Amir bin Fuhaira, who was his worker, he told him, look, you feed these camels with the best and look after them the best and prepare them for a journey. When Nabi Karim sallallahu alayhi wa sallam came to his home, when he walked out of his house, right through the enemies, and he first went to the house of Sayyidina Abu Bakr Siddiq radiallahu ta'ala anhu, and he said, oh Abu Bakr, Allah has given me permission, now I can go on this hijrah, I can depart from my beloved Makkah, and now I'm prepared to go. Come, you accompany me, we will both leave, and afterwards you can send for the rest of your family. From Medina, you can send people to come and fetch the rest of your family. But the two of us must leave. You must not take your family because it is very dangerous, since the enemy is going to follow us. Harm rather come to us and not upon your wife and your children. Oh Abu Bakr, are you ready? Let us go. Hazrat Abu Bakr Siddiq radiallahu ta'ala asked him, who accompanies you, Ya Rasulullah? And Rasulullah sallallahu alayhi wa sallam, you, O Abu Bakr, are going to accompany me. Immediately, Hazrat Abu Bakr Siddiq radiallahu ta'ala started crying. And the reason for his crying was out of happiness. And he said, Ya Rasulullah, come with me. And he took him back to his little place where he had kept these two camels, and he called and he opened the door and he showed Nabi sallallahu alayhi wa sallam. He said, look, these are the two camels I've purchased and I've been waiting for this moment. The camels have been well fed, well watered, they are ready for the long journey. Ya Rasulullah sallallahu alayhi wa sallam, this animal here, this particular camel, and the best one of the two he chose, and he said, Ya Rasulullah, this camel is for you. I've chosen it for you. You take and you ride this camel, I will take this one. Sayyidina Rasulullah sallallahu alayhi wa sallam absolutely refused. He said, no, O Abu Bakr, I am not going to accept this animal. It does not belong to me. It is your animal. How much? Made a price. When Hazrat Abu Bakr Siddiq, who reluctantly saw that the Nabi sallallahu alayhi wa sallam was not going to make any compromise, he was not going to give in, a price was made and agreed upon, and only then, when the Nabi sallallahu alayhi wa sallam had made a formal deal and purchased that animal, did the Nabi Karim sallallahu alayhi wa sallam prepare himself, prepare the camel to get on and leave for the hijrah. This is what the story is about. So, Hazrat Asma radiallahu anha, the elder daughter of Abu Bakr Siddiq radiallahu anha, she prepared quickly food for parcels for them, for the road, and of course the other two prepared to accompany them and assist them on the way. Once preparations were completed and the way appeared clear, they departed, bound for Medina Munawwara. In the meantime, the enemies, the kuffar and mushrikeen, surrounding the house of Rasulullah sallallahu alaihi wasallam, they awoke from their blindness of sleep by the noise being made by shaitan appearing in the disguise of a man. Here shaitan is waiting. Shaitan has, through his power of evil suggestion, got the enemy to surround the house of the Nabi Karim sallallahu alaihi wasallam and to finally decide to kill him. When Shaitan is now sure that everything is done, everything is prepared. Shaitan does not understand the plan of Allah subhanahu wa ta'ala. He cannot understand how the Nabi Kareem sallallahu alayhi wa sallam can escape from the clutches of his enemy. But for Allah subhanahu wa ta'ala it is simple. Nabi sallallahu alayhi wa sallam disappears. When Shaitan comes on the scene, Shaitan comes to know immediately that Rasulullah sallallahu alayhi wa sallam has escaped from the clutches of his enemy. So when Shaitan comes in, Shaitan sees, looks at these 20 kuffar surrounding the house of the Nabi Sallallahu Alaihi Wasallam, and he sees that they are in a state of unconsciousness. They are not moving, they are not seeing anything. They have remained. So Shaitan then came to them, changed himself into the disguise of a man, and he started shouting to each one of them. He said, "He is not here. He has gone. He is not here. He is gone. Muhammad sallallahu alaihi wasallam is not here. He has gone. He has escaped from under your very noses." Surprised, for they had not seen anyone pass them since they had been in a momentary lapse of mind and sight, they denied such an event. "This cannot be. Muhammad sallallahu alaihi wasallam has not left his bed. He is still asleep there. Go and see." Shaitan belted out in fury to them. He said, "Says who? Are you not aware what happened here? Muhammad sallallahu alaihi wasallam emerged from his house and walked right past you unscathed, untouched. He also threw dust on the head of each one of you as he went past you." So these 20 people raised their hands and they felt dust on their heads. This I am narrating to you not only from history books but also from the books of hadith, in which this is written, that these 20 people, when Shaitan told them that there's sand on your heads, Nabi sallallahu alaihi wasallam threw dust on your heads, when they felt their hair in their heads, they felt it was full of dust. Allahu Akbar. So Shaitan informs them. They raised their hands and felt the dust on their heads, and then they panicked. Rushing into the house, they found that it was Hazrat Ali radiallahu ta'ala anhu that was sleeping in the place of Rasulullah sallallahu alayhi wa sallam. And to him they screamed and shouted, "Where is Muhammad sallallahu alayhi wa sallam? Where is Muhammad sallallahu alayhi wa sallam?" They demanded. And Hazrat Ali radiallahu ta'ala anhu fearlessly told them, "I have no idea." This was one particular feature of Sayyidina Ali radiallahu ta'ala anhu. He was a fearless man. He had absolutely no fear, particularly not for the kuffar. And he said, "I have no idea," replied Sayyidina Ali radiallahu ta'ala. From here they rushed to the home of Sayyidina Abu Bakr Siddiq radiallahu ta'ala. So they knew how close was the companionship, the love and respect which bound these two notables of Makkah Mukarramah. It was the same Abu Bakr Siddiq radiallahu ta'ala who had told them not long ago, when they had questioned him, just a few months ago, when they had questioned him about the veracity of the Mi'raj of the Nabi Kareem sallallahu alayhi wa sallam, he had told them, "Without having met Nabi sallallahu alayhi wa sallam, you hear it with his own ears about the story of Mi'raj." When the kuffar heard it from the lips of the Nabi Kareem sallallahu alayhi wa sallam, Sayyidina Abu Bakr Siddiq radiallahu anhu had not heard of it yet. So they rushed to him, Abu Sufyan and Abu Jahl and company, all these mushrikeen of Makkah, they rushed and they met Sayyidina Abu Bakr Siddiq radiallahu anhu, and they told him, "You know your friend, whom you call your prophet, you know what he is saying? He is saying that he went on this fantastic journey of Mi'raj, that he ascended into the heavens, and this all the things that he saw. Has he gone mad? Na'uzubillah. Do you believe in such an imposter? Na'uzubillah. Abu Jahl told Sayyidina Abu Bakr Siddiq radiallahu ta'ala. A man such as this, who tells fairy tales like this, who talks of ascending into the heaven, how can a bodily ascension take place? Oh Abu Bakr Siddiq radiallahu ta'ala, do you believe in such a story? Do you believe in such a man? Na'uzu billah. And what was the reply of Hazrat Abu Bakr radiallahu ta'ala? He said, if Muhammad Rasulullah sallallahu alayhi wa sallam says it was so, then it
1: the
0: is.
1: The fragrance of majalis of zikr is different from programs that are on masail, on fiqh. Because it is important for a Muslim to know how to live his life. So he has to know the masail of namaz, roza, zakat, hajj, nikah, talaq, buying, selling, whatever is important. He has to know that. It is not just read some tasbih, read some wazifas and think that I am a perfect Muslim. But the fragrances are different. This majlis, as I have said, is for the purpose of lighting up our hearts with the love of Allah tabaraka wa ta'ala and Rasulullah Pak sallallahu alayhi wa sallam, so that it becomes easy to make amal on the rest of the teachings. Because we need some kind of fuel. The aeroplanes need fuel, our motor cars need fuel, everything needs some kind of fuel. So for this fuel, so the fuel that is required to make us make amal on the teachings of the Quran and Sunnah is the ishq and muhabbat of Allah tabaraka wa ta'ala and Nabi alayhi salatu wa salam. Parents, whatever they do for their children is because of their love for those children. Husbands do for their wives is if they love those wives. The wives will do for the husbands if they love the husband. Everywhere in the world it is a question of doing when the person has got love. Otherwise there will be some kind of fulfillment of rights but without the heart in it. So anything becomes easy for that mother who has got a child after 15 or 20 years of life, of marriage, then she gets one child. So now that child has brought a kind of disturbance now in her normal routine life. She had a fixed times of sleeping, she had a fixed times of getting up, there was no disturbance at night, there was no baby crying, there was nobody's napkin to change, nothing. But she is prepared to do all that no matter how many times she has to change the baby. If the baby has got diarrhea, or the baby has got some other kind of sickness and illness, sometimes those mothers spend whole nights. Now if somebody has to tell that mother that, forget about it, why are you so worried, give this child away to somebody else, and you enjoy your sleep, will she do that? It's because of that love that she has got in the heart. So all these people who are getting up for tahajjud and crying before Allah tabaraka wa ta'ala in the late part of the night, there's nobody forcing them. It is that muhabbat and that ishq of Allah tabaraka wa ta'ala that gets them up. They look forward to getting up at night. If sometimes by accident they have to oversleep, and it wasn't farz, it wasn't wajib, there was no sin, but still they want to know, what must I do, sir? Recently I've begun to oversleep, I can't seem to get up for my tahajjud prayers. The enjoyment that I was getting at that time, I'm getting deprived of that. So it shows that ishq and muhabbat of Allah tabaraka wa ta'ala, when it comes into the heart, then it makes it easy for the person to make amal. The person then doesn't say, it's first for me to make five namazes a day, so I made my five namazes and I make exactly just the farz and the sunnat-e-muakkada and finish. I fulfill a timetable. He doesn't say that after that. Then he looks forward to nawafil, he looks forward to mustahabbat fulfillment, he looks forward to adab, etiquettes of all this ibadat, because he's got love and muhabbat. So this majlis is for that purpose, to light up the love of Nabi alayhi salatu wasalam. So in this month of Rabiul Awwal, there will definitely be lots of seminars, lots of programs, lots of discussions, lots of conferences, lots of everything. There's nothing wrong with it if it is within the parameters of Sharia. But what is really required is amal on the ta'aleem that is taking place, on amal on those teachings of Nabi alayhi salatu wasalam. There is no book of love in which it is stated that a person can claim that I love someone but I do everything in opposition to the one I love. Can that ever be in any book of love? We all know about sensual love, and all illicit love relationships. Can anybody say, look, I'll do everything against you. Everything that you say must, that you love and you like, that I will dislike. And I will dress like your enemies. My fashion and my style will be like your enemies. My habits will be like your enemies. My discussion and everything else, my total lifestyle will be in opposition, but I claim I love you greatly. That just cannot happen. It's not acceptable in anybody's language. So like that, Nabi alayhi salatu wasalam's love demands certain things. Amal on the teachings of the Quran and the Sunnah. Nabi alayhi salatu wasalam's lifestyle must become beloved to us, even though there may be some weakness in our lives. But we must truly love Nabi alayhi salatu wasalam's teachings and his lifestyle. There may be weakness because of our environment. We may not be able to make amal on certain aspects. But I've discussed this many times in detail, that because we are weak, Nabi alayhi salatu wasalam did not impose upon us certain things that he chose for himself. The 2x2 room. Sometimes the stove did not light for 2 months on end. Nabi alayhi salatu wasalam did not keep any coin also for the next day. Nabi alayhi salatu wasalam, now many of those things he chose for himself, but he didn't impose on us. He gave us the Sharia, which is very, very practical, very easy, very beautiful. It's got perfection in it. Ashal, ajmal, akmal. That is what he gave to us. If you read the Quran Sharif and you read the Ahadith of Nabi alayhi salatu wasalam, and we look at the teachings of the Quran and the Sunnah, what we call the Sharia, then that we will find very practical, very beautiful, very easy. The richest of the rich and the poorest of the poor can make amal. There is no question that every person has to just destroy his home and live in a hut or a shack, but make amal on his teachings. So our zahir has to come right and our batin has to come right. Our zahir also has to conform with Sharia. But if a person has to look at us, then he must immediately identify us as a Muslim, as a lover of Allah Ta'ala and his Nabi alayhi salatu wasalam. There must be no hesitation. He must not have any kind of doubt that must I make salam to this person or mustn't make. There's one person just in this recent trip, he was in Masjid al-Nabawi sallallahu alayhi wasalam, just coming out. So you are saying, I'm here for so many years. Say, Alhamdulillah, Allah Ta'ala's great ni'mat and fazl on you that you are here for so many years. So now make Nabi alayhi salatu wasalam happy also. Agar daadi ke rak lene se chehra badnuma lagta, to phir daadi mere sarkar ki sunnat nahi hoti. Allah Tabaraka wa Ta'ala loved Nabi alayhi salatu wasalam. And therefore Allah Tabaraka wa Ta'ala gave Nabi alayhi salatu wasalam the order to keep beard. And Nabi alayhi salatu wasalam gave the ummat that order to keep beard. So if it was something that was going to make him look ugly, na'uzu billah, then it would not have been the sunnah of Nabi alayhi salatu wasalam. I said, you are here in Madina Sharif. Every time you are going at the Rosa Mubarak, wouldn't you like that Nabi alayhi salatu wasalam express happiness? And I said, if there is an aeroplane that is standing on the runway, and that aeroplane has got 500 passengers, but is not taking off. Our Hazrat has given this example. The aeroplane is not taking off. Now you say, why it's not taking off? He says, because it's got no tires. It's got no tires. But it's a brand new aeroplane. Engine is also brand new. Seats are brand new. Everything brand new. But it's not taking off. So now if the person says, but the tires are just one small part of that huge aeroplane, brand new, is just a small part in comparison with that huge aeroplane, that present aeroplanes which carry 600-700 passengers, what is the size of their tires? But the aeroplane will not take off. And yet we will say that that is just the zahir. But that zahir is also required, that outward is also required for that aeroplane to take off. So like that we will say the beard may be zahir, but the thing is it is required for this person to take off on this journey of the muhabbat of Allah and his Nabi alayhi salatu wasalam. It is required. We don't say that the person after keeping beard becomes a great waliullah. Lots of people with beard commit lot of sins, and lot of people without beard commit lot of sins. So it's not the beard's fault. But in this month of Rabiul Awwal, at least we say, well, we make some start in our zahir, and we also make sincere tawbah from all sins that we have committed and put our batin right. It is not right for the people with beard to look down upon the others. We don't know what the akhirat and end result will be. That only Allah Ta'ala will decide. He is the judge. But what we say is that that we will go by the zahir. If a person has to put on a cross round his neck, and he says that I'm putting this cross but I'm not a Christian, I will go to the church also and I will sit there and I will stand up and I will bow down and I will do everything, but I'm not a Christian, I'm a Muslim. So we will say, well, look, in your heart whether there is Islam or no Islam, Allah Ta'ala knows. But your outward is showing that you are not a Muslim. So in this world we will deal by that. So therefore he said, agar daadi ke rakh lene se chehra badnama hota, to phir daadi mere sarkar ki sunnat nahi hoti. So if the person has got his zahir right, we know that batin also we have to make an effort and put the batin right, which is the most important thing, the inside. But at least on Qiyamah day the person can say, tere mehboob ki ya rab shabahat leke aaya hoon, tere mehboob ki ya rab shabahat leke aaya hoon, حقیقت اس کو تو کر دے میں صورت لے کے آیا ہوں. Oh Allah, I brought my outward form. I am not a practical person. I had many, many weaknesses and shortcomings in my life. But I tried to bring at least the outward. Now you make it حقیقت. That means even my namaz, there was no real حقیقت. It was like a mechanical namaz. My tilawat, my zikr, everything else, there was no spirit and no soul. But tere mehboob ki arab shabat leke aaya hoon, whether it is my beard, whether it is my outward appearance, whatever it is, I brought my Nabi alayhi salatu wasalam shabat, some kind of resemblance. So therefore, oh Allah, I plead to you on this day that you make it into haqeeqat now. Change it. Allah tabaraka wa ta'ala, He changes. Chemical changes, as I was saying on Friday, on the Jummah Bayan. I mentioned, look at the chemical changes that Allah tabaraka wa ta'ala makes. The child that is born in the mother's stomach, Allah tabaraka wa ta'ala nourishes that child with that blood which is filth. But the child is nourished with that. And I kept the tongue also and the mouth also clear of that. Through the umbilical cord, Allah tabaraka wa ta'ala sustained. So the chemical changes, that blood which we have to drink will die. But here the child is coming out a very pretty, handsome, beautiful child with that same filthy blood. We talk about chemical changes. What were the chemical changes? Then when the child comes into this world, again look at it. Allah tabaraka wa ta'ala, after that, what does he do? Converts the blood into milk now. As provision for that child. Therefore, I have discussed in detail. Fakhruddin Razi Rahmatullah has also mentioned in detail in the tafsir that this mouth of the person, because the person is going to make tasbih, is making zikr, is going to make tilawat, is going to say subhanallah, is going to say alhamdulillah, is going to say mashallah, is going to say inna lillah. Now all these type of things all the time. And he's going to say assalamu alaikum wa rahmatullahi wa barakatuh. Then he's going to read Durood Sharif. So therefore it is not right for a Muslim to be smoking cigarettes and making his mouth filthy and dirty, and then after that taking the name of Allah tabaraka wa ta'ala. So the changes that Allah tabaraka wa ta'ala brings, so then we know that they put fertilizer. Now it is used, the rose flowers, it absorbs that and you get beautiful fragrant rose flower. Now who is it that brought about that change? That rose flower should have had a terrible stench. Allah tabaraka wa ta'ala causes it to give it such beautiful fragrance. So therefore we say, oh Allah, our sins also, you can change our condition. Those sins, you can use your chemical of taub, of maghfirat, of af and karam, and make it instead of sayyat into hasanat. So that is the purpose of this majlis. We are just discussing what is the purpose of this majlis. So this month of Rabiul Awwal, there is no problem in discussing. But we should start somewhere. We should make up our minds. If we are negligent, then sincere tawbah, istighfar, turn towards Allah Ta'ala is most forgiving, most merciful. He dearly loves forgiveness. The whole tafsir we did of Surah Mumin, that first ruku on Thursday night, on Monday night. Listen to that tape again. How merciful Allah Ta'ala is. And those angels who are carrying His arsh, and also those who are around, وَمَنْ حَوْلَهُ يُسَبِّحُونَ بِحَمْدِ رَبِّهِمْ. First of all, they make tasbih of Allah Tabaraka wa Ta'ala. They believe in Allah Tabaraka wa Ta'ala. There's no time to go into detail again. And then they make istighfar. They make istighfar for those who are believers and for those who are seeking maghfirah, just the gist of it. And for those who are seeking maghfirat on the earth, these angels of Allah Tabaraka wa Ta'ala, we don't know into what numbers they run around the arsh. We don't know what numbers, millions, billions. Are they also saying, oh Allah, forgive those bandas of yours who are seeking forgiveness on the earth? What kind of mercy, what kind of rahmah? Those are your bandas, they are seeking forgiveness on the earth, so Allah, you also forgive them. Therefore I say, when the person is making tawbah and istighfar here, at that time he has that tasawwur and he has that kind of imagination, that whilst I am making my tawbah and istighfar here, Allah tabaraka wa ta'ala, out of His mercy and kindness, He has got millions of angels also seeking forgiveness on my behalf. What kind of enjoyment the person will get after that? And what kind of yaqeen he will have that my Allah is merciful, is forgiving, He dearly loves forgiveness, not there just to punish. Allah tabaraka wa ta'ala must give us an understanding. So therefore tonight, time is running very, very fast. But again, just a few verses of this beautiful Naat Sharif. Of Hamid, Abdul Hamid Siddiqui. 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

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In both worlds, in this world and in the hereafter, everywhere that you look, whether it is on the earth, whether it is in the skies, whether it is in the heavens, whether it is around the arsh, whether it will be in the hereafter, everywhere Nabi alayhi salatu wasalam's shohrat, popularity. Everywhere Nabi alayhi salatu wasalam's discussion, Nabi alayhi salatu wasalam's glory and praises are being sung. As Shah Muhammad Ahmad Sahib rahmatullah alayhi very beautifully said, he said that where is it possible for us to sing the praises of Nabi alayhi salatu wasalam and do justice? 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

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But then in the Masjid of Nabi alayhi salatu wasalam we have that piece of ground, ma baina baiti wa mimbari rawzatu min riyadil jannah. Between my home and my mimbar, garden from the gardens of paradise. Besides the other explanations, one is that explanation that that very piece of ground will be turned into Jannat on the day of Qiyamah. And he also said that it was from Jannat. So Medina Sharif is nothing but Jannat. The Masjid of Nabi alayhi salatu wasalam is Jannat. Then there is Riyazul Jannah and the Rosa Mubarak of Nabi alayhi salatu wasalam. 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

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You are giving the information of the hereafter. So tell me what is in my hand. He said, do you want me to say what is in your hand, or do you want what is in your hand to speak and say what is in there? So he said, both. So the six pebbles said that we are pebbles. And each one of the six recited, Ashhadu an la ilaha illallah wa ashhadu anna Muhammadan Rasulullah. Gave shahadat. Jalaluddin Rumi Rahmatullah has quoted also this. So Abu Jahl got so angry that he threw it. So he said, both. So the six pebbles said that we are pebbles. And each one of the six recited, Ashhadu an la ilaha illallah wa ashhadu anna Muhammadan Rasulullah. Gave shahadat. Jalaluddin Rumi Rahmatullah has quoted also this. So Abu Jahl got so angry that he threw it onto the ground. So we can see here Abu Jahl is meeting Nabi alayhi salatu wasalam. Hazrat Abu Huraira radiallahu ta'ala say that I see the sun moving on the face of Nabi alayhi salatu wasalam. Because his heart was clean and pure, and he had no malice and he had no prejudice and no kind of enmity and hatred. So he saw on the face of Nabi alayhi salatu wasalam the sun, the shine of the sun. And here his enemy Abu Jahl is meeting Nabi alayhi salatu wasalam. So many occasions. Abdullah bin Ubay bin Salul, that munafiq and hypocrite, how many times he comes to Nabi alayhi salatu wasalam's majlis and he makes loudly as salatu wasalamu alayka ya Rasulallah. But because the hearts were devoid of iman, alayhi salatu wasalam, the sun, the shine of the sun. And here his enemy Abu Jahl is meeting Nabi alayhi salatu wasalam. So many occasions. Abdullah bin Ubay bin Salul, that munafiq and hypocrite, how many times he comes to Nabi alayhi salatu wasalam's majlis and he makes loudly as salatu wasalamu alayka ya Rasulallah. But because the hearts were devoid of iman, so they saw nothing but darkness, or they had nothing in their hearts but hatred for the beloved Nabi sallallahu alayhi wa sallam. And that will happen throughout centuries, right up till Qiyamah. That the Allahwalas and the pious and the righteous, they will have some people that will praise them and they will talk highly of them and they will see nur on them, and there will be others who will see nothing but darkness, there will be others who will see nothing but evil. There will be others who will be seeing nothing but mischief. That will happen. That is. So here the pebbles are reading kalima, and yet he is not accepting Islam and Iman. Therefore we should not trust very greatly our intelligence and our intellect. We should ask Allah tabaraka wa ta'ala for hidayat. There are great, great presidents in the world. Presidents of America, presidents of Europe, European countries, presidents of other parts of the world. The world calls them very, very intelligent, highly educated, chain of degrees. They have masters and they have all kinds of qualifications, but they haven't recognized Allah Tabaraka. Many of them are worshipping idols, many of them are worshipping Christ, and many, many other things. So therefore we must ask Allah tabaraka wa ta'ala for hidayah.

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We have to polish it, we have to remove the darkness. That example I've given many times, that if you go into Madina Sharif and if you use those entrances at the back there where the tiles are shining, you see the reflection of all the lights. It is as if the lights right within the tiles, inside the tile. All those light fittings and Allah, Muhammad that's written there, everything it seems as if it's right inside there. So if man makes a little bit of effort on stone and he can get the total reflection inside there, if only this man makes a little bit of effort on his heart and shines and polishes that heart and then goes and stands at the Rauza Mubarak sallallahu alayhi wa sallam. I assure you and guarantee you that that heart will see something else. There's so much of nur, there's so much of light. Why is it that we move from there again with the same darkness? We go over and over and over, but no real change comes in our lives. That again I have explained, and just when it comes in my mind, I'm not going to leave it because it is beneficial for somebody or the other. Or myself. I gave the example, I said that we sometimes become extremely happy that I'm going repeatedly. But if no change is coming in one's life, then he must not take that to be some kind of great achievement. And the example I give, the analogy, is that of the student who has written his matric exams or has written some other exams and he has failed one or two papers. So he's given another opportunity to write in March, September, June, July, some time of the year. So that he may pass. So he's not being given an opportunity again because he passed. He's being given an opportunity again because he failed. But he's being given an opportunity to write again so that he may pass. So human beings will give one chance, two chances. Allah tabaraka wa ta'ala being Rahim and Kareem and merciful and forgiving, he knows that this person did come with some muhabbat but there's a failure. So Allah Ta'ala gives him another chance so that he may pass. And sometimes another chance so that he may pass. But if he continues like that, Allah can then take away the tawfiq. Ay zahir-e khush qismat roze

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Which other door is there for us that we can tap? Which other home is there for us that we can beg? If a beggar is chased from one home in this world, he can go to another door. He can go to another business. If a dog is chased from one butcher, it can go to another one. But O Allah, if you have to turn away your glance of maghfirat and mercy, which door is there for us? Garche pur khata hai par kahan jaye tera banda, tere dar par tera banda ba ummeed-e karam aaya.

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forgiving Allah, most compassionate Allah. Oh my most beneficent, most merciful, most tolerant Allah. You dearly love forgiveness of the sins of those who turn towards you. Ya Rabbi Kareem, we acknowledge every sin of ours. Indeed, we are the most sinful servants of yours on the surface of the earth. Day and night we violate your ahkam. Day and night we disobey you and your beloved Nabi sallallahu alayhi wa sallam. My beloved Allah, how kind you have been to us. How loving, how caring, how generous, how forgiving, how merciful, how tolerant. In spite of all our sins, you are giving us so much to eat and drink and wear. Oh my beloved Allah, we acknowledge every sin of ours. Don't turn away your glance of forgiveness and mercy because of our sins. Ya Rabbi Kareem, don't turn away your glance of mercy. If you have to turn away your glance of mercy, then we will be destroyed, my beloved Allah. We will face nothing but destruction in this world, in the qabr and in the akhirah. Oh my beloved Allah, change the condition of our lives. Forgive our major sins and our minor sins, sins that we committed knowingly or unknowingly, the light of day or darkness of night. Hum gunegar hai, siyakar hai, badkar hai, mujrim aur khatakar hai. 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

0: Torahs beside your door. My beloved Allah, forgive the sins of our eyes, of our ears, our tongues, our hands and feet, our heart and mind. Forgive our parents, our wives and children, brothers and sisters, family members, ummat of Nabiyyah Paak sallallahu alayhi wa sallam. Ey Rabbi Kareem, abare hal par raham farwa. Open the floodgates of your maghfirat for us. Open the floodgates of your mercy for us. My beloved Allah, everything is in your control. The ground on which we walk is in your control. Our life in your control. The homes in which we live is in your control. The heavens and the earth in your control. If you shake the ground, if you order the ground to shake, no superpower of the world can prevent it from shaking. If you order, my beloved Allah, the waters of the ocean and rivers and lakes to rise, my beloved Allah, there is no superpower of the world that can stop it. Ey Rabbi Kareem, throughout the world we are witnessing floods, earthquakes, cyclones, tremors, gale force winds. Destruction, destruction, destruction. We know that it is because of our sins. Ey Rabbi Kareem, forgive us and forgive the ummah of Nabi Paak sallallahu alayhi wa sallam. Ey Rabbi Kareem, those who are suffering hardships, difficulties, pain, problems because of the disasters or in any other way, remove the difficulties, pain and suffering. Throughout the world, my beloved Allah, wherever mankind is suffering, remove their pain, suffering and problems. Ey Rabbi Kareem, my beloved Allah, hamari zindagi ka hal badal de. Bless us with a bond with you and Nabi alayhi salatu wasalam. Fill our hearts with your muhabbat and the ishq of Nabi alayhi salatu wasalam. Bless us with your itaat and the itaat of Rasul-e-Pak sallallahu alayhi wa sallam. Bless us with the ittiba of Nabi-e-Pak sallallahu alayhi wa sallam. Ey Rabbi Kareem, put the hatred of sins into our hearts. Sins have become pleasing to us. Sins have become part and parcel of our lives. Sins have become acceptable. We glorify sins. Ey Rabbi Kareem, give us an understanding. Give us the realization that sins bring nothing but misery, problems, difficulties and hardships. Ey Rabbi Kareem, hum se razi ho ja. Hamari maghfirat farma, ummat ki maghfirat farma, hum se razi ho ja. Bless us with barakat in our businesses, in our homes, in our time, in our life. Ey Rabbi Kareem, those who are sick and ailing, give them shifa. Bless us with complete shifa from our physical ailments and spiritual ailments. Oh my beloved Allah, we are spiritually sick. Our hearts are filled with malice, with greed, with pride, with arrogance, with envy, with jealousy. Physically also we are ill. Ey Rabbi Kareem, whosoever is sick and ailing, give them shifa. We all are sick and ailing, give us shifa. Our brothers, our sisters, our children, whosoever may be in hospitals, clinics, homes, in any part of the world, ay Allah, bless them with complete shifa. Many have undergone operations and some will undergo operations. Some have met up with accidents. Ey Rabbi Kareem, bless everybody with shifa. Oh my beloved Allah, those who are weak, give them strength. Those who are in financial difficulties, bless them with plentiful of risk and remove their difficulties. Oh my beloved Allah, those who have no children, bless them with pious and righteous children. Those whose children have gone on to drinks and drugs, adultery, fornication, watching porn sites, listening to music, engaging in all kinds of haram, bring them back onto Sirat-e-Mustaqim. Give the parents the tawfiq to give the children proper upbringing. Give us the himmat and tarish to throw out of our homes and lives all that which is causing so much of corruption in the lives of our children. Ey Rabbi Kareem, bless us with the best of dunya and the best of akhirah. Bless us with the best of dunya and the best of akhirah. Unite the hearts of parents and children, brothers and sisters, family members, ummat of Nabi-e-Pak sallallahu alayhi wa sallam. Ey Rabbi Kareem, We are witnessing throughout the world nothing but discord, division, dispute, disunity, friction, fighting, bomb blasts, protest marches. Ya Rabbi Kareem, zulm and injustice of the highest level. Change the condition around the globe. It is not difficult for you, my beloved Allah. Bless the entire ummah with the hidayat to make amal on the teachings of the Quran and the Sunnah. Hum sabko ek bana de aur nek bana de. Bless the Muslim countries with leaders who will establish, my beloved Allah, your ahkam on the land. Ya Rabbi Kareem, bless the Muslim countries with leaders who will establish the teachings of the Quran and the Sunnah on the land. Ya Rabbi Kareem, protect them from being unjust and unfair. Ya Rabbi Kareem, protect them from corruption and all kinds of mischief. Protect us also from mischief and corruption. Ya Rabbi Kareem, Nabi Pak sallallahu alayhi wa sallam, how much sacrifices he made for the ummah. In this month of Rabiul Awwal, which will enter, Ya Allah, we recall the sacrifices of Nabi alayhi salatu wa sallam. He was stoned in Taif, his shoes mubarak were filled with his mubarak blood. Your mehboob, your beloved, how the angels must have watched. Ya Rabbi Kareem, he was stoned in Uhud. He falls down unconscious. His teeth mubarak shattered. The pins of his helmet penetrate his jaws. Making namaz in the Haram Sharif, he is beaten up. Intestines of animals placed on his back. That park, pure, clean body of Nabi alayhi salatu wasalam. The perspiration of which body was also the most fragrant ether and most fragrant perfume. Ya Allah, impurities are put on his parched body. He stands whole night in prayer, his feet swell. How much he cries for us, especially in Hajjatul Wida, how much he cried for the ummah. When he is informed that ummah for whom you cried so much, and you sacrifice so much, the ummah in discos, cinemas, theatres, gambling dens, watching all haram on the internet and the filthy television programs. Namaz is neglected by 70%. Dealings, muasharat, everything against. What kind of pain it must be causing to the very, very sensitive heart of my beloved Nabi sallallahu alaihi wasallam. Allah, tonight we make tawbah from all our sins. Hamari tawbah ko qubool kar le, qubool kar le. 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Don't let the angel of death visit us in a disco, cinema, theater, adultery, fornication or any kind of haram. Ya Rabbi Kareem, don't allow any kind of embarrassment, shame, disgrace and humiliation to come upon us or any ummati of Nabi Paak sallallahu alayhi wa sallam. Oh, my beloved Allah, when the time of our departure comes, take us to Madina Tayyibah. Bless us with Shahadat in Madina Tayyibah. Bless us with Burial in Baqi. If it is not destined there, wherever it may be, let it be in a state that you are pleased with us. Hum se razi ho ja, hum se razi ho ja, hum se razi ho ja. گرچے پر خطا ہے پر کہاں جائے تیرا بندہ تیرے در پر تیرا بندہ و امید کرم آیا. 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Bless the ummah with that goodness. And from all the mischief, corruption and fitnas that he asked for protection, protect us, the entire ummah of Nabi Paak sallallahu alaihi wasallam. Ya Rabbi Kareem, remove the difficulties, hardship, pain and suffering of the ummah around the globe, especially in Palestine, Chechnya, Bosnia, Kashmir, Afghanistan, Pakistan, Sudan, Somalia. Oh my beloved Allah, which part of the world is the ummah not being harassed and suffering? You are well aware of the good wishes, desires, aspirations of each and every one who has raised his or her hand before you this part of the night. Fulfill their good wishes, desires and aspirations. You are well aware of the difficulties, the hardship, the pain, the suffering, the sickness, the illness, the tests and trials of each and every individual who has raised his or her hand before you this part of the night. With your fazl, kindness and ihsan, remove the pain and suffering. 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Just check if there's a change in Isha time only.
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2: علماء الكرام, most respected brothers and also our sisters at the madrasa, all listening over receivers. It is Allah tabaraka wa ta'ala's fazal ihsan that he gathered us again for a program of zikr and fikr. So we have some brothers who are here from Pietermaritzburg, some from Stanger, some from Amzintop and other places, and the weather is not suitable for traveling very late at night, so therefore we will not have any lengthy bayan. We will get down to zikr inshallah very quickly, but this is also part of zikr. 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So with regards to zikr and fikr, this is what he has to say. This is a Urdu translation of his Persian. حق تعالیٰ نے ہم کو اپنی کثرت یاد, کثرت یاد کا دستور عطا فرما دیا. 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We were burning in the fire of sins, burning in the fire of evil passions and desires. Our hearts were on fire with evil passions, with evil desires and indulgence in sins. So Allah tabaraka wa ta'ala called us towards noor by means of this verse of the Quran Sharif, Uzkurullah Zikran Kathira. 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He says that just as the fire of Jahannam, we know that the pul sirat is above that. So the fire of Jahannam will tell the mu'min, the true mu'min, the kamil mu'min, the person who lived his life in this world in obedience to Allah tabaraka wa ta'ala and his Rasul sallallahu alayhi wa sallam. Even the fire of Jahannam will tell that person, you better pass very, very quickly, cross over very quickly, because your noor is extinguishing my fire. Your noor is extinguishing my fire. So therefore cross very quickly. Therefore we have in the Hadith Sharif that some will cross like lightning and others at different speeds. So the mu'min, the true mu'min, even the fire of Jahannam will say, cross over quickly. So just as the fire of Jahannam will say to the true mu'min that cross over quickly because your noor is extinguishing my fire. In the same way, those people whose hearts are on fire with evil desires, evil passions, and they are complaining all the time that we just can't seem to find sukoon, we can't seem to find peace, we can't seem to find happiness, we are restless, because in fire nobody can be in peace. So in the same way, those people whose hearts are on fire with sins because of indulgence in sins, so if they have to have mashwara with some Allah wala, whomsoever Allah tabaraka wa ta'ala has given a heart that is filled with the noor of taqwa, then if they make mashwara with such a kamil shaykh and make some zikrullah, and according to his mashwara if they have to operate their lives, then Allah tabaraka wa ta'ala will definitely extinguish that fire which is burning in their hearts of restlessness, which was on account of their sins, evil passions and desires on which they were making amal. Evil passions and desires cannot be avoided at certain times, the thought may come, but on which they were making amal, that the moment the desire came, hook, line and sinker, they fell for those desires. So now for them there is no other way out but to do the same thing, Uzkurullah zikran kathira. Nare shahwat che kushad noore khuda, noore ibrahim rasaz osta. Shahwat ki aag ko kon khatam kar sakta hai siwaye noore khuda. What else can extinguish the fire of shahwat, evil passions, except the noor of Allah tabaraka wa ta'ala. Bas is noor ko tu bhi hasil kar le, ki isi ki barkat se Hazrat Ibrahim alayhi salam ke liye aatish namrut thandi hui thi. The fire that was lit up by Namrud, and we are in the days of Zilhijjah, the Mubarak days, in which we have to recall the incident of Hazrat Ibrahim alayhi salatu wasalam, and we will be making qurbani. So he said, what was it? When Namrud had such a huge fire lit up, Allah tabaraka wa ta'ala, he ordered the fire, Ya naru kuni bardam wa salaman ala Ibrahim. So he says that what was it that extinguished that fire? What made it cool and comfortable for Hazrat Ibrahim alayhi salatu wasalam? It was nothing else except Noor-e-Khuda. It was a noor of Allah tabaraka wa ta'ala, the tajalli of which was in the heart of Hazrat Ibrahim alayhi salatu wasalam. And that is what made that fire cool and comfortable. It turned into a garden for Hazrat Ibrahim alayhi salatu wasalam. So, O you believer in Allah tabaraka wa ta'ala, and O you believer in Rasulullah sallallahu alayhi wa sallam, and O you believer in Jannat and Jahannam, and how you believe in the noor of Allah tabaraka wa ta'ala. Do the same thing. Create that noor in your heart by means of zikrullah. When you are going to make zikrullah with sincerity, then this noor will come in your heart. And when noor will come in your heart, then it will extinguish that fire. Then you will find peace and sukoon in that heart. No person has ever found peace and sukoon in sins. Daily I reply to letters, daily. And that is the complaint. They don't want to give up sins, but they want sukoon in their heart. Nobody wants to make a little bit of mujahada and effort to rid oneself of those evils, excepting a few. But everybody is in search of peace. We want peace. Our hearts are restless. Different kinds of fires are burning. So he says that this is what you have to do. That acquire that noor, which Hazrat Ibrahim alayhi salatu wasalam had acquired from Allah tabaraka wa ta'ala, but of course he was a Nabi of Allah ta'ala. But even as ordinary human beings, who are the ummatis of Rasulullah sallallahu alayhi wasalam, Nabi alayhi salatu wasalam has given us prescriptions, that by means of those prescriptions we can also get sukoon in our hearts. And the road to that sukoon is zikrullah. Zikr-e-haq. Allah tabaraka wa ta'ala zikr, if a person makes, jab ye naam-e-paak tu lega, to teri napaaki raah-e-farar ikhtiyar karne ke liye bistar baandh legi. Allah tabaraka wa ta'ala's name is so paak, so pure, so clean, that when you are going to take his name, then the filth of your heart will tie its bedding and vanish from there. It won't remain there, but conditional, that the zikr must be made with sincerity, and we must understand that what zikr means. And many, many times I've explained that, the positive and the negative zikr. Positive is namaz, roza, zakat, hajj, umrahs, charities, all this is positive. But the negative zikr, giving up of sins, if that is not going to go together with the positive zikr, then we are not going to get the light on. We need both the negative and the positive wire to have the light come on. So he says, do this, and then you will find that it will disappear from your hearts, that restlessness. Har shay apni zid se bhagti hai, jis tarah shab bhagti hai jab din roshan ho jata hai. When the night comes, you don't have to give a lengthy speech to the day. And when the day comes, you don't have to give a lengthy speech to the night, that now take your darkness and go, because the sun has risen. Does anybody have to give a speech? Does anybody have to make any effort now to remove that darkness? Once the sun has risen, the darkness will automatically disappear. So when the sun of the muhabbat of Allah Ta'ala will rise in the heart, the darkness of ignorance, the darkness of sins, and the darkness of restlessness will all disappear. Jab Allah tabaraka wa ta'ala ka naam tere muh se jari hoga, us waqt na palidi baqi rahegi, aur na wo napaak muh hi baqi rahega. 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Not only that the evil that was in your heart, that filth will disappear, but your mouth will now itself will become paak. By the taking of the name of Allah tabaraka wa ta'ala's paak name, even your mouth will now become paak. Allah Allah inche shiri nasta naam, shiro shakkarmi shavad janam tamam. Allah Allah inche shiri nasta naam, shiro shakkarmi shavad janam tamam. Allah Allah, ye naam kaisa shiri naam hai. Oh Allah, what a sweet name this is. My life, my body, it seems like it becomes how you, when somebody dissolves sugar in milk, then the sweetness that you get in that milk, he says that is how it becomes. When I take the name of Allah Tabaraka wa Ta'ala, it's as if I am dissolving sugar in milk, sweetness I get. And sometimes he says that every hair of my body turns into a fountain of honey. Allah Allah inche shirin astanam, shiro shakkar misha wajjanam tamam. May Allah Tabaraka wa Ta'ala give us the tawfiq to take Allah Tabaraka wa Ta'ala's name with muhabbat, with love, with sincerity. And may Allah Ta'ala remove the darkness of evil passions and sins which is in our heart, which is causing all the restlessness.
1: Hawa wo hirs wala dil badal de

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And asking Allah tabaraka wa ta'ala to change that heart. Mera ghaflat mein dooba dil badal de.

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compassionate, caring Allah. O my most beautiful Allah. Your name is great, Allah. Your name is great. As great as your name is, O Allah. Make our maghfirat. Amen. Allah, jitna bada tera naam, itni badi hamari maghfirat kar de. O Allah, these are the mubarak days of Zilhijjah. O Allah, these are the Mubarak days which we have spent, O my beloved Allah, in negligence, in sins, in evil, in vices. O my beloved Allah, your beloved Rasul sallallahu alayhi wa sallam, the Sahaba-e-Kiram, the Tabi'in, the Awliya of the Ummah, they used to spend these days and nights in total obedience and submission and engage in extra ibadat. Ay Allah, but we have spent these days in negligence, indifference. We are unconcerned, O my beloved Allah. But O my beloved Allah, you dearly love forgiveness of sins. And these Mubarak days and nights are for forgiveness of sins. O my beloved Allah, forgive each and every one of us. Ay Allah, you dearly love forgiveness. Your beloved Nabi alayhi salatu wasalam has informed us that something that is beloved to you is the forgiveness of sins. Ey mere pyare Allah, forgive each and every one of us. Ey Allah, hum gunegar hai, hum siyakar hai, hum gande hai, hum napaak hai, hum khatakar hai, hum mujrim hai, hum sab kuch hai, lekin tere bande hai. Tujhe chhod ke mere Allah, hum gande jaye kaha. Oh my beloved Allah, there is no one for us besides you. No matter how far we may have gone, no matter how dirty and filthy our hearts may be, no matter how much of sins we may have indulged in, O my beloved Allah, no matter how much of disobedience we may have engaged in, but O my beloved Allah, you are the only one who is prepared to accept sinful ones like us, no matter how far we may have gone. Allah, because there is no one for us besides you, we are extending our begging bowls before you. Ay Allah, we are extending our begging bowls before you. Ay Allah, forgive each and every one of us. Forgive our major sins and our minor sins. Oh Allah, in this Mubarak days, forgive our major sins and minor sins. Ya Allah, forgive the sins that we committed knowingly or unknowingly. Forgive the sins that we committed in the light of day or darkness of nights. Forgive the sins of our eyes, of our ears, of our tongues, of our hands and feet, of our heart and mind. O Allah, forgive us, forgive our parents, our wives and children, our family members, our brothers and sisters. Forgive the entire ummah of Rasulullah sallallahu alayhi wa sallam. Ay Allah, forgiveness is in your hands. Just one glance of your forgiveness is sufficient to wash away our sins. Ay Allah, even if our sins are more than the waves of the ocean, our sins are more than the grains of sand on earth, our sins are more than the leaves of the trees of the world. Our sins are more than the raindrops that fall from the heavens. O Allah, it is nothing in comparison with your forgiveness. Just one drop from your ocean of forgiveness is sufficient to wash away our sins. Ya Allah, forgive each and every one of us. Ya Allah, the namazes that we have made qaza, give us the tawfiq of making the qaza. Ya Allah, the fast which we have missed, give us the tawfiq of keeping qaza. The zakats which may not have been paid, give us the tawfiq of repaying. Ya Allah, those on whom hajj is farz, give them the tawfiq of making hajj. Ay mere pyare khuda,
those who have trampled upon the rights of others. Ay Allah, whatever it may be, give us the tawfiq to repay to whomsoever, whatever it is due. Ay Allah, give us the tawfiq of sincere tawbah. Distance us from sins. Put the hatred of sins into our hearts. Put the love of good deeds into our hearts. Ay mere pyare khuda, put the love of good deeds into our hearts. Ay mere pyare Allah, ay mere kareem Allah, ay rabbe kareem, ay rabbe kareem, in mubarak ayyam mein hame maaf farma. Ya Allah, the hujjaj have gathered in Makkah Mukarramah. Very soon they will be leaving for Mina. Ay Allah, then they will gather on the plains of Arafat. Ay Allah, you have invited them there as a delegations. Oh my beloved Allah, bless each and every one of them with maqbool and mabroor hajj. And the du'as that they make in those mubarak places. Oh Allah, bless us with all the goodness that they ask in those mubarak places. Ay mere pyare khuda, but you are the Allah of everyone. You are the Allah of the weak and the strong. You are the Allah of the rich and the poor. Ya Allah, you are the Allah of everyone. Ay mere pyare khuda, you are not only the Allah of those who gather in Arafat. Ay Allah, you are the Allah of even those who are here extending their begging bowls before you. Ay Allah, your rahmat knows no bounds and no limits. Ay Allah, hajrat, teri rahmat ke darwaze khol de. Teri maghfirat ke darwaze khol de. Oh Allah, for us weak ones, ay mere pyare Allah, open the doors of your rahmat and forgiveness. Ay Allah, wash our hearts, purify our hearts, clean our hearts. Ay Allah, fill our hearts with the noor of iman. Fill our hearts with the noor of taqwa. Fill our hearts with the noor of zuhd and qanaat. Fill our hearts with the noor of tawakkul and trust in you. Oh Allah, bless us with your marifat. Bless us with your muhabbat. Bless us with your qurb. Bless us with the love of Rasulullah sallallahu alayhi wa sallam. Ay Allah, fill our hearts with the ishq and muhabbat of Rasulullah sallallahu alayhi wa sallam. Ay Allah, bless us with the ittiba of Rasulullah sallallahu alayhi wa sallam. Ay Allah, the sahaba-i-kiram, the tabi'in, the awliya of the ummat. Ya Allah, they used to make ibadat, they make zikr and tilawat. They are obedient to you and your Rasul sallallahu alayhi wa sallam. Ay Allah, they engage in extra ibadat. Ay Allah, they engage in tahajjud, ishraq and chash. Ya Allah, they engage in so much of wazaif. And yet they cry before you and they say, oh Allah, we have not been able to do justice. Oh Allah, we are extremely weak. But oh Allah, we who are extremely sinful servants, ya Allah, we commit sins upon sins and we brag about our sins. We advertise our sins. Ya Allah, our sins have become a source of pleasure for us. Ay mere Allah, what a difference between us and those who are your true servants. But oh my beloved Allah, we are therefore extending these begging bowls and pleading to you that make us yours and become ours. We want to be yours. Nafs and shaitan are creating obstacles for us. Ay Allah, we are living in a world of temptations and sins. Oh my beloved Allah, storms are lashing at us of fitnas from our right and our left, from in front of us and behind us, from above us and beneath us. Oh my beloved Allah, we are unconcerned about these fitnas. Who is there to protect us, oh my Allah, besides you? Ya Allah, there is no protection for us besides your protection. Ay mere Allah, become ours and make us yours. Ay mere pyare Allah, ay mere Rabbe Kareem, become ours and make us yours. Allah hamara ban ja, aur hame apna bana le. Agar ek tu nahi mera to koi shay nahi meri, jo tu mera to sab mera, falak mera, zameen meri. Ay Allah, if you are ours, then everything will be ours. If you are not ours, nothing will be ours. Ay mere Allah, become ours and make us yours. Change the conditions of adversity to that of prosperity. Allah, change the conditions in this country and countries around the world. Oh my beloved Allah, it is not difficult for you to change the conditions. Allah, change our hearts and the conditions will change in the world. Oh my beloved Allah, the ummat of Rasulullah sallallahu alayhi wa sallam is at the crossroads. Ay mere pyare khuda, their countries are in danger. Oh my beloved Allah, lives and properties are in danger.
Allah, open the hearts of the enemies to the beautiful teachings of Islam. Ya Allah, in the time of Rasulullah sallallahu alayhi wa sallam, the enemies had gathered together and they were out to destroy Islam. But oh Allah, when they saw the beautiful character of Nabi alayhi salatu wasalam, and when their eyes opened to the beautiful teachings of Islam, oh Allah, and when they accepted Islam upon the hands of my beloved Rasul sallallahu alayhi wa sallam, then they became radiyallahu anhum wa radu an. Oh Allah, if you could have changed their hearts, those who were in kufr, in shirk, those who were from the Yahud and Nasara and the Munafiqeen, but oh Allah, when you changed their hearts, they became radiyallahu anhum wa radu an. Oh Allah, what is it difficult for you to change our hearts? Ay Allah, what is it difficult for you to change our hearts? Everything is in your control. Our hearts are between your two fingers. You can turn it in any direction you wish. Hawa wo hirsa wala dil badal de. 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difficult for you to give us a sound and a healthy spiritual heart Ay very Allah give hidayat to the enemies of Islam but if they have made up their minds that they are not going to accept Islam under any cost and they are going to continue bombarding and destroying the life and the properties of the Muslim Ummah then oh Allah destroy them like you destroyed the Aad and Samud send gale force winds against them oh my beloved Allah cause the planes to crash cause the ships to sink create disunity amongst their ranks Cause the earthquake to shake them. Ameen. Oh my beloved Allah, assist and help the Mujahideen of Islam. Ameen. Especially in Palestine, Chechnya, Bosnia, Kashmir, Afghanistan, Iraq. Ameen. Allah, throughout the world, wherever the Ummah is suffering, remove their suffering and difficulties. Ya Allah, remove the conditions of drought and famine wherever it may be. Ameen. 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Don't let the angel of death find us committing adultery, fornication. Oh my beloved Allah, don't let the angel of death find us watching some filthy movie or glued to some filthy program on the television or internet. Ay mere Allah, give us the realization that we don't know when the angel of death is going to strike. Where he is going to strike and how he is going to strike. Allah, when the time of our death comes, take us to Madinah Tayyibah. With the Rosa Mubarak of my beloved Rasul sallallahu alayhi wa sallam. With the salatu wa salam alayka ya Rasul Allah on our lips. Oh Allah, let our souls come dancing towards you. Let our burial be in Jannatul Baqi. Ay Allah, hum jo maang rahe hain iske mustahiq nahi hai. We know we don't even deserve asking for burial there. What have we done to do to please you and your beloved Rasul sallallahu alayhi wa sallam? But oh Allah, you are the one who gives without one deserving. But if it is not muqaddar in Madina Tayyibah, wherever it may be, oh Allah, let it be in a state that you are pleased Ameen. With us. Ameen. Allah, Rasulullah sallallahu alayhi wa sallam made du'as for us all his life. Especially on the occasion of Hajjatul Wida.
Oh my Allah, the Hujjaj from around the world are gathering, and very soon they will be on the plains of Arafat. But oh Allah, there was also a gathering 1400 years ago of my beloved Rasul sallallahu alayhi wa sallam leading the gathering, leading the congregation. With him were 124,000 companions, each and every one of them a shining star. Ya Allah, on that occasion, my beloved Nabi alayhi salatu wasalam, how much he prayed for us. Mere pyare Nabi alayhi salatu wasalam ne Hajr Aswad ko chum karke jo manga tha, bataf mein chal karke jo manga tha, rukne yamani chu karke jo manga tha, mizab e rahmat ke niche ro ro ke jo manga tha, hatim ke andar namaze padh kar jo manga tha. And at Multazam he attached himself for how long? His tears wet his ihram. Allah, how much he begged for us at Multazam.

0: plentiful of halal rizq and remove their difficulties.
1: Ameen.
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0: Those who are in search of marriage partners, bless them with good marriage partners.
1: Ameen.
0: Who will be an assistance to their deen. Oh Allah, whatever difficulty, problems, hardships that people are suffering, remove the difficulties. Whatever good wishes and desires are in the hearts of those who have raised their hands before you, oh my Allah, at this part of the time, Ya Allah, fulfill all their good desires. Allah, fulfill all their good desires. Accept all the works of deen that are taking place. Bless all workers of deen with ikhlas. 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
2: 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Now this is a promise of the Quran Sharif that if you remember Allah تبارك وتعالى then he will remember you. يذكركم, he will remember you. So there are many reasons why people make zikr. Different reasons they have. Some people are doing it, or some of us do it because we want peace of mind, which is a good intention. But it is not necessary that the person will get peace of mind with the making of zikr. It's not necessary. Because sometimes the quantity is not right. Sometimes the quality is not right. Now this person who is making zikr solely so that he gets peace of mind, and when he does not get it, then he will blame the zikrullah. So we have to be very much on guard. Shaitan has got different tricks and ploys to make us give up zikr. And one of it is this, that we do it with this intention that Allah Ta'ala has mentioned in the Quran Sharif, that the person who will make zikrullah, then Allah tabaraka wa ta'ala will give him itminan of the qalb. Ala bi zikrillahi tatma'innul qulub. Now the person started zikr. He made for a few days and he waited for this itminan of the qalb. But he did not get that contentment, he did not get that itminan and that sukoon and the tranquility. And as a result, he gave up the zikrullah. Because he said, the reason for which I was making zikr, I did not achieve. So some people make the zikrullah so that they may get itminan of the qalb, which is a good intention. But we must blame our quality of zikr and our quantity of zikr if we do not get that itminan of the qalb. Or we must blame the sins that we commit, which is that poison which we are taking together with this spiritual food. So we are not getting that itminan. So we must blame those sins. We must take the blame upon ourselves and don't blame the zikrullah itself. That is a very dangerous thing. We get many people, they say, well, I'm making zikr also, but unfortunately I don't seem to be getting anywhere. Making zikr itself is getting somewhere. If the person is making zikr, then that itself is getting somewhere. It is better than the person who is not making zikr. But when the quantity is becomes right and the quality comes right, then this person will automatically get itminan of the qalb. And together with that quality of zikr goes the diet of sins. We have to go on the diet of sins. So if we are going to make it with only one intention and one niyat, then we will never go wrong. With one niyat and one intention, if we make it, we will never go wrong.

And that is that Allah Ta'ala has mentioned in the Quran Sharif that if you are going to remember Allah Tabaraka wa Ta'ala, then Allah Ta'ala will remember you. Now this is a promise of Allah Ta'ala and it's a promise of the Quran Sharif, and it just cannot go wrong that the person is making zikrullah and Allah Ta'ala doesn't remember him. That much is certain, that when you make zikrullah, immediately Allah Tabaraka wa Ta'ala is remembering you. It is as if you are sitting in the majlis of Allah Tabaraka wa Ta'ala himself, the person who is making zikrullah. So if we have just this one niyat, that we want Allah Tabaraka wa Ta'ala to remember us, that is why we are making zikr, then we have already reached somewhere. Then with a little bit of effort, inshallah, this person will get itminan of the qalb too. Because when Allah Tabaraka wa Ta'ala will remember him every time he makes zikr with sincerity, then definitely he is going to get itminan of the qalb. But if you are going to make with other intentions and niyats, then sometimes it doesn't get fulfilled and we become despondent. We feel that we haven't achieved anything. You must always remember that one example, which is a beautiful example, and that is of that well. That when you are digging that well, in the beginning or in the early stages, what you get from there is sand, dust, stone, boulders, that's what you get. Sometimes you have to go on digging 200 meters, then after that somewhere you reach where there's now sand and water mixed. But even that is not sufficient. You have to go on digging until you will strike water, and then that water will be sufficient not only for ourselves, but for millions of others too. How many people then make use of that water? Look at the borehole that we had dug up here. How many thousands of people have already made wuzu with that water? But if we just dug 1 meter deep and said we don't seem to be getting anywhere, there's only dust coming out from here, and gave it up, we wouldn't have found any water. So in the early stages, that's how you feel like nothing is happening. Like that baby that's born, if you measure that baby on the first day, and again after a couple hours, and the next day, outwardly you won't find much of a difference. It will seem as if there's no real change that has taken place in this baby that's born. But in reality, a lot of change has taken place. Just wait for a few more days and then see what happens. So don't give it up just because we, after a few days, didn't get itminan of the qalb. Check, where have we gone wrong? Quality may not be right, quantity is not right, or we are indulging in some sense. Check, where have we gone wrong? Then you will find the difference, inshallah. May Allah tabaraka wa ta'ala give us the tawfiq of making the right quantity and the right quality of zikr. What we do here is just a sample. When the person comes as a rep to your shops, then what does he come with? He just comes with a sample. He doesn't bring the 10,000 quantity one time and give it to you there. He gives you a sample. So what is done here is not sufficient. This is just a sample. After that, we have to make zikr every day of our lives, both the positive and the negative. Do that zikr which is positive, subhanallah, alhamdulillah, Allahu Akbar, namaz, roza, zakat, hajj, and negative, staying away from all that is haram and forbidden. In fact, that zikr takes you quicker to Allah tabaraka wa ta'ala. So the Shah Muhammad Ahmad Sahib rahmatullah alayhi, he says,

there's no enjoyment, there's no pleasure, there's no ecstasy, there's no happiness, nothing. Everything seems completely tasteless, no enjoyment of any kind. Jo nazar se apni tu dur hai, O Allah, if you are far away from my gaze and from my sight, then nothing will have any kind of enjoyment for me. The person will have plentiful of wealth, but restlessness. The person will have all the comforts, but no peace of mind. The person will have all the luxuries of the world, but he will not find any kind of joy and happiness. The heart will be restless. Outwardly it will appear as if the person has got some kind of contentment, but inside there will be nothing. But again, we must not misunderstand. I have repeatedly said this, that it is not wealth which is the criterion. Allah Ta'ala does not look at that. A person very wealthy can have sukoon and peace of mind, and a person very poor can have sukoon and peace of mind and itminan of the qalb. And on the other hand, the poor person can be restless, and the rich person can have contentment. It depends on obedience to Allah Ta'ala and His Rasul Sallallahu Alaihi Wasallam. So he says, kabhi ta'ato ka surur hai. But because we are human beings, we make mistakes, we err, then sometimes we get enjoyment and happiness in making ibadat, zikr, tilawat. So sometimes we are getting the happiness of ta'at. And sometimes it is i'tiraf of our qusur. We are acknowledging before Allah tabaraka wa ta'ala our weakness. That, Ya Allah, there's a deficiency. I acknowledge, I confess before you that there is a deficiency. I'm not bragging, I'm not proud about my ibadat, about my zikr, about my tilawat. I'm making i'tiraf of my qusur. And this was the sifat of the Anbiya alayhimus salatu wasalam. That although they committed no sin, but they kept on making istighfar and tawbah. So he says that sometimes I enjoy the ibadat, the zikr, the tilawat, the ta'at, and sometimes it's i'tiraf of my qusur, of my weakness. Hey, malak ko jiski nahi khabar, wo huzur mera huzur hai. But when I start making tawbah, then he says even the angels do not know what stages I reach when I make tawbah. When the tears of nadamat and shame descend from my eyes, then he says at that time even the angels are not aware what heights I am reaching. Allah Ta'ala has given us such a mode of transport that one minute we are on the ground, the second minute, next minute we are on the arsh. And especially today on Arafat, we don't know how many millions of tears, how many millions of drops of tears must have rolled down the cheeks of the Hujjaj. So these tears of nadamat and shame, they are the stars. Jo gire idhar zameen par mere ashk ke sitare, to chamak utha falak par meri bandagi ka tara. He malak ko jis ki nahi khabar, wo huzur mera huzur hai. Tera

Mera Bhulana Meri Maut Hai. The day we forget Allah Tabaraka wa Ta'ala, we must think that we have already experienced death. Those who have had a little bit of taste of the closeness of Allah Ta'ala, a little bit of marifat of Allah Ta'ala, a little bit of enjoyment of what we term as that bond with Allah Tabaraka wa Ta'ala, then the day they forget Allah Tabaraka wa Ta'ala, they indulge in some sin, some vice, some crime, straight away it is as if they have experienced death. It is said that the white clothes, they make zikr until they remain clean. When it becomes dusty and dirty, the zikr stops. The flowing water is making zikr. When the zikr stops, it becomes stagnant, and then it gives off stench. The leaves of the tree are making zikr. When the zikr stops, they dry up and they fall on the ground. Then we trample them beneath our feet. So everything makes zikr. The birds, the creatures, the insects, the animals in the jungles. Allah Tabaraka wa Ta'ala has given everyone a different kind of zikr. I mentioned the other day at the park after Fajr when we were taking a walk there. I said that why is it that those people who have got some sort of light in their heart, if you go into a cinema or a theater or a clubhouse or any kind of place where there's a lot of haram entertainment, then even though when you're entering it at that time, nothing is taking place there. It's empty. You are entering a cinema which is empty at that time. There's some other program that's taking place, some kind of a lecture or some conference or something like that. And the person is entering that cinema. Now at that time, no film is being shown there. But still, from the walls you can sense darkness. There's a kind of a darkness that grips it. And you get that darkness effect on your heart. In a theater, in a cinema. But first, of course, we have to make a little bit of purification. Again, that example that if the overall is black, then even if you work with grease or you pour a whole bottle of ink on that overall, nothing will be seen. But if it's white, then one drop of black ink, you can see it from a mile. So first we have to make those hearts a little white. But then we will sense it, that it will be darkness. Although there's nothing happening there, but it's darkness. So I mentioned to the brothers that were with me, I said, why is it that in this park, early morning, this part of the time, Fajr time, there's a freshness. Everything seems very fresh. Your heart also, you seem to be getting that feeling of freshness. Yet, even in the parks, people come and commit sins. During the day, they are coming and committing sins. At night also, people may be committing sins. But yet, you do not feel that darkness that you feel inside the cinemas and theaters, even though nothing is happening there at that time. I said there could be many reasons, but one of the reasons is this, that listen to all the birds chirping. Every bird is making zikrullah this part of the morning. And zikrullah removes darkness. The effect of zikrullah is that it removes darkness. So you will sense, you will feel that no, definitely there's some kind of light and brightness. Why? Because every insect, every creature, every bird at that time is making zikrullah. You can hear the different zikrs. So it removes that darkness from that area. So if the zikrullah of the creatures and the insects and the birds can remove the darkness of the whole park, can't that zikrullah remove the darkness of our hearts? The rust and darkness will go, but make zikr with a little bit of concentration, with a little bit of sincerity, and get the quantity and the quality right, and inshallah we will experience it.

0: 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Oh my beloved Allah, millions of people had gathered on the plains of Arafat. Ay Allah, in their ihrams, their call was labbaik Allahumma labbaik, labbaik la sharika laka labbaik, innal hamda wa ni'mata laka wal mulk, la sharika lak. Ay Allah, millions of drops of tears must have rolled down the cheeks. Allah, your rahmat knew no bounds and no limits today at Arafat. Allah, the sinful ones there were all confident of forgiveness of their sins because they had assembled on that Mubarak piece of ground. But oh my beloved Allah, it is not possible for everyone to be on that ground, to be there in that gathering on this Mubarak day. But oh Allah, just as you are the Allah of the Hajis, you are the Allah of the Hajis, oh my Allah, you are also our Allah. Oh Allah, we may not be on the plains of Arafat, but oh Allah, we are sitting in your Mubarak house. Ay Allah, we are hopeful of your mercy on this Mubarak day or night. Ay Allah, hum gunegar tere saamne haath phailaye hue hai. Ay Allah, tu hamara bhi khuda hai, تو ہمارا بھی اللہ ہے، ہم بھی گنہگار ہیں جو معافی مانگ رہے ہیں. We too are sinners, oh my Allah, who are seeking forgiveness of our sins. Oh my beloved Allah, open the doors of your maghfirat for us. Open the doors of your rahmat for us. Oh Allah, we have acknowledged, we have confessed that we are the greatest sinners on earth. Every hair on our body, oh Allah, is immersed in sins. Our life went by in sins. Our days and nights were passed in sins. Oh Allah, you witnessed everything. Oh Allah, you are aware of everything. But oh Allah, you have promised forgiveness in these Mubarak nights. The ibadat of these nights is like the ibadat of Laylatul Qadr. Ay Allah, we have taken your Mubarak name. Ay Allah, jitna bada tera naam hai, itni badi hamari maghfirat farma de. Allah, our lives are in your hands. Our lives are in your hands, oh my beloved Allah. Our hearts are between your two fingers, oh my Allah. You can change it in any direction that you wish. Oh my beloved Allah, just as you accepted the du'as of the Hajis on the plains of Arafat today, and you are going to accept their du'as at Muzdalifah tonight. And oh my beloved Allah, just as you are going to accept their du'as at the other Muqamat-e-Muqaddasa, oh Allah, we are seeking from you in this house of yours. Ay Allah, there is no other door for us besides your door. There is no other home for us besides your home. There is no other being for us besides your being. Ay Allah, tere siwa hamara koi nahi. Tere siwa hamara koi sahara nahi. Tere siwa koi hamara nahi. Oh Allah, if you have to turn away your glance of rahmat from us sinners, in this Mubarak night, in this Mubarak house of yours, in this Mubarak month, then, oh my Allah, who else is there for us? Ay, mere Allah, agar tu ne maaf nahi kiya, to tu bata ke phir hum gande jaye kaha? Who is going to accept sinful ones like us? Who is going to accept the dirty hearts of ours? Ay Allah, our lives are going past. Oh Allah, the days of our lives are going. We do not know how much of time is left. Ay Allah, ye hamare aakhiri din hai zindagi ke. Ab to durus kar de hamara maal. Oh Allah, these are the last days of our life. Oh Allah, have mercy upon us. How long are you going to keep the door of rahmat closed from us because of our sins? Ay Allah, we do not give up our evils. Why should you give up your shan of rahmat and kareemi? Ay Allah, hum apni gandagi aur nalaiki ko nahi chhod rahe hai. Tu apni shan-e rahimi aur kareemi ko kyun chhod de? Ay Allah, hamare haal par raham farma. Oh Allah, forgive our sins. Forgive our major sins and minor sins. Forgive the sins that we committed knowingly or unknowingly. Forgive the sins that we committed in the light of day or darkness of nights. Oh my beloved Allah, forgive the sins of our eyes. Forgive the sins of our ears. Forgive the sins of our tongues. Forgive the sins of our heart and mind. Mere Allah, forgive our parents, our wives and children, our brothers and sisters, our family members, the entire ummah of Rasulullah sallallahu alaihi wasallam. Oh my beloved Allah, we seek from you long life so that we may accumulate the maximum amount of good deeds before we leave this world. Bless our children with long life, our parents, our wives, our family members, the entire ummah with long life. But oh Allah, give us a long life with good health, spiritual health and physical health. Oh Allah, let us not become the praise of shaitan and nafs. Allah, let us not become the target of nafs and shaitan. Allah, bless us with a life that is free from sins and evil. Bless us with a life that is filled with noor of taqwa. Allah, noor of taqwa hame ata farma. Bless us with a life of taqwa. Bless us with a life of piety. Bless us with a life of zuhud. Bless us with a life of qanaat. Allah, hame shukar ata farma. Ay Allah, shukar ki taufeeq naseeb farma. Ay Allah, tera qurb naseeb farma. Teri ma'rifat naseeb farma. Tera yaqeen naseeb farma. Ay Allah, make us the fish that swims deep down in your ocean of ma'rifat. Oh Allah, those who gathered at Arafat today, they were informed by the angels that even if their sins were more than the raindrops that fall from the heavens, more than the waves of the ocean, more than the leaves of the trees of the world, then too you were prepared to forgive them. Mere Allah, tu wohi khuda hai hamara bhi. Allah, even if our sins are more than the waves of the ocean, if our sins are more than the grains of sand on earth, if our sins are more than the leaves of the trees of the world, if our sins are more than the creatures, the insects, the animals, and every creation of yours put together, if our sins are more than the stars that twinkle in the heavens, oh Allah, if our sins are more than the drops of water in the ocean, then to O Allah, your forgiveness is much, much more than that. Just one drop of your ocean of rahmat is sufficient to wash away our sins. O Allah, give us the himmat and the courage. Mere Allah, ab to hame himmat de de. Give us the himmat and the courage to fight against nafs and shaitan. Ay Allah, how long are we going to remain slaves of nafs and shaitan? Ay Allah, remove the chains of nafs and shaitan from us. Oh Allah, remove the chains of nafs and shaitan from us. Allah, tie us up with the chains of your muhabbat. Allah, tie us up with the chains of the muhabbat of Rasulullah sallallahu alaihi wasallam. Oh my beloved Allah, oh my Rahim Allah, we are sick and ailing. Allah, give us shifa from all sicknesses. Jo bhi bebar hai unko shifa tamma kamila ata farma. خاص کر کے ہمارے مشائخ اے میرے اللہ جو بیمار ہے ان کو شفاء تامہ کاملہ حاجلہ نصیب فرما اے اللہ ان کا سایہ ہمارے سروں پر تا دیر سلامت رکھ اے اللہ جنہوں نے تیری معرفت ہمیں سمجھائی اے اللہ تیری راہ ہمیں دکھلائی Allah to unko jazaya khair de. Ey mere pyare Allah, oh my beloved Allah, those who are sick and ailing, give them cure. Give us spiritual cure and physical cure. Our hearts are filled with malice, with greed, with pride, with anger, with evil passions and lust. Oh Allah, we have filled our hearts with the filth of the world. Oh Allah, even a guest would not like to sleep in a room which is filthy and dirty. How can you come into such dirty hearts? But oh Allah, if we have to address the waters of the ocean, that we are filthy and we are dirty, and if we are going to dive into the ocean, then the ocean, you too will become dirty, then we will remain dirty all our lives. Oh my beloved Allah, therefore we are seeking from you purification of our souls. Ey Allah, tere qabze qudrat mein hai, you can purify our hearts. Remove the evils that have embedded itself in our hearts. Give us the hearts that you give to the awliya-i siddiqeen. Ey Allah, give us hearts that are filled with taqwa, with taharat. Hame muzakka, musaffa, mujalla qulub ata farma. Ey Allah, bless us with serenity, with joy, with happiness, with contentment, with satisfaction, with prosperity. Oh Allah, bless us with the best of dunya and the best of akhirah. Ey Allah, in this Mubarak house of yours, we are seeking from you the best of this world and the best of akhirah. Oh Allah, whatever difficulties and problems people are facing, remove the difficulties. خاص کر کے میرے اللہ افغانستان کے مجاہدین کی مدد فرما. اے اللہ طالبان کو دوبارہ تو قابو نصیب فرما. Oh my beloved Allah, it is not difficult for you to give them again the kingdom. Oh my beloved Allah, assist and help our Muslim brothers and sisters of Palestine. اے اللہ, ان کے اوپر بوم گرائے جا رہے ہیں, وہ چھوٹے چھوٹے بچے پتھر پھینک رہے ہیں اور یہ ان کے اوپر بوم گرا رہے ہیں. میرے اللہ, ان ظالموں کو یا تو ہدایت دے یا ان کو ختم فرما. 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We are reading in the newspapers and we are listening to over the news, oh my beloved Allah. One train gets burnt and hundreds have lost their lives. اے اللہ, ان کی مغفرت فرما. اے اللہ, ان کی شہادت قبول فرما. اے اللہ, we read every day how people are suddenly leaving this world. Fit, healthy, young people. And suddenly they are gone with one bullet. Mere Allah, but still it does not seem to stir our hearts. Mere Allah, so many accidents have taken away young people. One day we too have to proceed in the same direction. We haven't got the deeds that will light up our qabr. Ey Allah, give us the tawfiq to do that which will light up our qabr. Ey Allah, jab hamari maut ka waqt aaye, to Madina Tayyiba ke andar hame bula le. اے اللہ, روزہ پاک صلی اللہ علیہ وسلم پر ہمیں شہادت کی موت نصیب فرما, جنت البقیع کے اندر دفن نصیب فرما. اے اللہ, don't let the angel of death find us in a casino, in a disco, in a theater, in a cinema, watching some filthy movie, reading some filthy novel or magazine, popping drugs into our mouths, or with a bottle of wine in our hands, or dishing out some chip in some casino. اے میرے اللہ, or at some prostitute quarters committing zina. Mere Allah, do not let us be in any haram action at the time of our death. Don't let us be the cause of embarrassment and shame and disgrace for the Muslim Ummah. Ey Allah, jab hamari maut ka waqt aaye, to khatima iman ke upar farma. Ey Allah, in this Mubarak day, how can we forget the Hajjatul Wida of my beloved Nabi sallallahu alayhi wa sallam? 124,000 companions of his assembled on Arafat, oh my Allah. They were not like us. Each and every one with a purified heart. Each and every one a shining star. Each and every one of them a guiding light. And in the company of Rasulullah sallallahu alayhi wa sallam. Ah, mere Allah, today when we go, we are chosen as leaders. But oh Allah, Nabi alayhi salatu wasalam, when he was leading, mere Allah, kya majma hoga, kya ruhani Havere Allah, what a sight that must have been. 124,000 companions in the company of Rasulullah sallallahu alaihi wasallam. Hazrat Abu Bakr saying labbaik, Hazrat Umar saying labbaik, Hazrat Usman Ghani saying labbaik, Hazrat Ali saying labbaik, Hazrat Abu Huraira saying labbaik. Havere Allah, what a beautiful scene that must have been. All the du'as that Nabi alayhi salatu wasalam made on that occasion. میرے پیارے نبی علیہ الصلوۃ والسلام نے حجر اسود کو چوم کر کے جو مانگا تھا, رکن یمانی چھو کر کے جو مانگا تھا, مطاف میں چل کر کے جو مانگا تھا, میزاب رحمت کے نیچے رو رو کے جو مانگا تھا, حتیم میں نمازیں پڑھ کر جو مانگا تھا, ملتزم سے چمٹ کر کے رو رو کے جو مانگا تھا. 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His ihram was wet with his tears. He cried for sinful ones like us, oh my Allah. 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Oh Allah, bless us with all that goodness that he asked. Bless our wives, our children, our parents, our family members with their goodness. And from all the mischief and corruption and fitnas, especially the fitna of Dajjal that he asked for protection. Oh Allah, protect the entire ummah of Rasulullah sallallahu alayhi wa sallam. 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And oh Allah, you know what is in the hearts of all those who have gathered here. Ya Allah, the desires, the wishes, the aspirations, whatever is in the hearts of those who have gathered here and our sisters at the madrasa. Oh my beloved Allah, fulfill all their good desires. Ameen. Allah, whatever we have been able to ask, bless us with that. And what we haven't been able to ask, give us that also. 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
1: 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we were discussing over the past few majlises the ashar and poetry of Hazrat Khaja Azizul Hasan Majzub Rahmatullah Ali, in which he advises the Muslim Ummah to get up from their slumber and sleep and prepare for action. But in tonight's majlis, we will discuss one of his other poetry, Nayi Roshni.

He says, oh, modern civilization. Now, Roshni we will translate as modern civilization. May your face be blackened. We discussed this some time back. May your face be blackened. Dilo mein andhera hai bahar ujala. Inside the hearts there's darkness. And outside everywhere there's lights. You go to any city, go to any city of the world, and you will find so much of lights, so much of lights, especially America, Canada, England and other parts of the world. Everywhere there's just nothing but lights, brightness, shine. But inside the hearts there's nothing but darkness. That means outside everywhere you're seeing a lot of brightness, lot of shine, lot of glitter and glamour, lot of beauty, lot of attraction. But inside the hearts there's nothing but darkness, nothing but darkness. Bazaahir to baham badi yariya hai, dilo ko tatolo to bezariya hai. 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The gist and the meaning of this is, that outwardly if you have to look, then there's a lot of friendship, lot of claims, loud claims of friendship. And why I brought this subject up for tonight is that recently there have been so many complaints, and our majlis, as I stated, is a majlis in which we discuss different aspects of our lives, and something that's pertinent, relevant, we try to bring it to your attention. And with this niyyah that Allah Ta'ala make all of us His close ones and make our Islah. And Islah only comes about when we bring the complete deen in our lives, not just certain aspects of deen. Unfortunately these days there are some aspects of deen in our lives, but if you have to really look at our hearts, which is what Allah Tabaraka wa Ta'ala looks at, إِنَّ اللَّهَ لَا يَنْظُرُ إِلَىٰ صُوَرِكُمْ وَلَا إِلَىٰ أَقْوَالِكُمْ وَلَاكِنْ يَنْظُرُ إِلَىٰ قُلُوبِكُمْ وَأَعْمَالِكُمْ أَوْ كَمَا قَالْ. That Allah Tabaraka wa Ta'ala does not look at your faces and your words, that how beautiful face you have and how beautiful speech you give. Allah Tabaraka wa Ta'ala looks at your hearts and your actions, that what kind of actions are coming out from that body. The person can have a black, dark face, like Hazrat Bilal radiallahu ta'ala an. He had a dark face, flat nose, big lips. Outwardly there wasn't beauty, but his heart was so white and so pure and so clean that Hazrat Umar radiallahu ta'ala anhu used to call him Ya Sayyidi. Nabi alayhi salatu wasalam said, when I went in Jannat on the night of Miraj, then I heard your footsteps there, Bilal. What is that amal that you do? So Allah Ta'ala does not look at faces, He does not look at our wealth, He does not look at our bodies, He does not look at our words and speeches. Allah Ta'ala looks at what is in the heart. And here this is what Hazrat Khaja Sahib Rahmatullah Alayhi is saying, that outwardly there's a lot of claim of friendship. And as I stated, that I brought this up because recently there are so many friends, so many brothers, so many sisters who are complaining that we trusted this person and he betrayed the trust. Betrayal of trust has become such a common feature in the lives of Muslims, and especially when it comes to people who are close friends. This person will say that I trusted him, I went into business partnership with him, and next thing he took me for a ride. Somebody transferred everything onto his name. Somebody took the title deeds and transferred properties onto his name. Somebody took the power of attorney and misused it, abused it. While the person was in Hajj, he left the power of attorney to a very close, trusted friend of his, and also a family member. And whilst he was in Hajj, he thought that this family member, that I left the power of attorney in his hands, so he is very safe and reliable. Last year this happened, and when that person came back, he found that his bank account was wiped out clean. So many incidents of this nature are taking place. So therefore, the Khaja Sahib Rahmatullah Alayh, he says that this is this new civilization. Is this the new civilization?
Is this something that we are proud about, that we keep talking about the new civilization? We talk about modern times. We talk about beauty of the architecture of modern times. You say all these things are just outside. Outwardly there's a lot of friendship, lot of friendship. But if you have to look at the hearts, everybody seems to be distanced from the other person. Bodies are sometimes very close, but the hearts are far apart, far apart. We stand shoulder to shoulder sometimes. Hazrat Maulana Wasiullah Rahmatullah Alayhi say that in my majlis, a person used to come and used to sit always next to one particular friend of his, always. One particular person used to always sit next to him. And when they used to talk, he said, the impression that was created is these two people are very, very good friends. He says, ek din khud usne aakar ke mujhe kaha. Maulana Wasiullah Rahmatullah Alayhi says, one day that person came and told me. He says that agar mera bus chale to uski gardan daba kar usko khatam kar do. He says, if I can help it, I will throttle him. He says, tab maine samjha ke sometime you can be closing, sitting very close, but that doesn't necessarily mean that your hearts are close. Because that sincerity is no more there, that ikhlas is lacking. Ikhlas does not come except in the sohbat of the Ahle Dil. They make a lot of effort for this ikhlas. It doesn't just come down from the heavens into the hearts. There's a lot of effort that they put into ikhlas. The hearts of the Ahlullah are the reservoirs of ikhlas. And if we are going to show no interest in their sohbat and company, then we are the ones that are going to be deprived, because it comes from there. They have made the effort, they have made the sacrifices, they have shed so much of tears and so much of blood, and then we get it easily from there, we pluck it from the tree. Ripe fruits we get. Where can we make that mujahada, and where can we make those sacrifices that our akabir and mashayikh made? So this ikhlas is lacking. He said, therefore outwardly there's a lot of muhabbat, outwardly, but in the hearts there is nothing but hatred and dislike. Bharosa nahi ab jahan mein kisi ka ke ab daur daura hai bas palsi ka na gham bewasi ka na gham muflisi ka jo rona hame hai to rona isi ka bharosa

0: He says, these are days in which you trust no one. When you deal with people, deal with them as if they are strangers. They can be your father, they can be your brother, the person can be your sister, the person can be your close friend. But when you are dealing with the person, then deal with that person as you would deal with a stranger. When it comes to gifts, then you can give gifts of millions, nobody will ask you a question. But when you are saying that I'm doing a deal with the person, I'm entering into a transaction with this person, then at that time make sure that you take down everything in writing. You reduce everything to writing. Because there are so many problems that are created when there is nothing in writing, and a few years later down the line the person says that this is what we agreed upon. Where is the evidence? There is no evidence. Because there was trust. So this trust is a very good thing. In fact, at one time the word of the person was far more weightier than his written word. What was in writing was not that weightier as his word was weighty. If the Muslim gave his commitment, if the Muslim gave his word, then even if he lost millions after that, the person gave his word, this business is sold to you, this property is sold to you, you can have my word, it is yours. And 2 days later that person had a buyer, and that person offered him $1 million more. This person will say, I gave my word. That is how our elders were. That is why they were respected in society. That is why even non-Muslims trusted them and respected them. But today, even if we write, then we have to read the fine print. We have to take it to the lawyers and say, please read this properly and tell me that where this person can still wriggle out. That is our condition. So he says, Barosa nahi ab jahan mein kisi ka. Hazrat Maulana Wasiullah Rahmatullah Alayhi used to repeatedly say, ye dunya is waqt iski currency jo hai. He says, sikka ra'ijul waqt. The currency of the time is nifaq and hypocrisy. He says, the currency of the time is hypocrisy and nifaq. When the person will meet you, then you will think that this person is so trustworthy. He's such a close friend, such a close companion. And he's got so much of feeling and so much of sympathy and so much of concern for me. But when the real test comes, then at that time the person realizes that there was nothing in it but hypocrisy. Therefore, Hazrat Maulana Masihullah Rahmatullah Alayh in his last days, Hazrat Maulana Wasiullah Rahmatullah Alayh in his last days, Hazrat Sheikh Zakariya Sahab Rahmatullah Alayh in his last days, Hazrat Khaja Moinuddin Ajmeri Rahmatullah Alayh in his speeches and aqwal, in Hazrat Sheikh Abdul Qadir Jilani Rahmatullah Alayh's aqwal and speeches, you will find the same thing, hypocrisy. It's how dangerous it is that you cannot trust. This trust which was the treasure of the Muslims, which was the jewel of the Muslim. Nabi alayhi salatu wasalam said that a time will come when people will say that there is one trustworthy person in this village, that there is a trustworthy person in this village somewhere, there is a trustworthy person. What a difference from the time of his and his companions, when you could say that every Muslim, each and every Muslim, everyone who accepted Islam, everyone who read the kalima, everyone who pledged allegiance to Rasulullah Paak sallallahu alayhi wa sallam, then you could say that he is trustworthy. How trustworthy that even one shepherd, on one occasion, Hazrat Abdullah ibn Umar radiallahu ta'ala an, they were going and they saw one shepherd, he was grazing some sheep. So to test that shepherd, Hazrat Abdullah ibn Umar, or Hazrat Umar radiallahu ta'ala an, told him, he says that, join us for meal. So he said, no, I am fasting. So then he said, well, sell us one of that sheep so we can slaughter it and we will give you some meat from there too. You can have it for iftar. So he says, the sheep do not belong to me. They belong to my master. He said, but you've got so many here. If one of them you have to just slaughter and sell it away, who's going to ask you and where is going to bother about it? And where is he going to count? He trusts you. So he said, فَأَيْنَ اللَّهِ. If I am going to do that, where is Allah gone?
1: Subhanallah.
0: If my master is not seeing here, where is my Allah gone? That means so much of effort had been put by Rasulullah Paak sallallahu alayhi wa sallam in the lives of the

then it was his duty to look after the others, to take the, to make sure that nobody is stealing, no crime is committed. But today it is on the tongues of everyone, on the lips of everyone, that you cannot trust the police, they are part of the crime. So how true Nabi alayhi salatu wasalam's predictions. But whatever it may be for others, but we must look at our lives. Whenever we are listening to these talks and these majlises, then it is an x-ray for our own hearts. I must x-ray my heart, you must x-ray your heart. And if we have this weakness, then the whole purpose of this majlis is to get rid of that weakness. Until the islah of the qalb is not made, we will not get any nur inside that heart. Allah Ta'ala will not come into that heart. How many times you may have heard of that example my Shaykh gives, that if you get a good, honored, respected guest, then you will make the room clean and tidy. You want that person to stay in a nice, clean room. When the guest comes, in accordance with his dignity, with his position, you give him a nice room. But if that guest comes, and he is a dignified person, even an ordinary guest, if he has to come to our house, and if we have to put him up in a room where there are dead cats and dead rats and dead dogs and urine and stool of animals, then you think that guest will like to eat there or sleep there? He will run faster than he enters your home. So these hearts which are filled with all the filth, filth of pride, filth of arrogance, filth of jealousy, filth of malice, filth of greed, filth of evil desires and passions, filth of hypocrisy and nifaq, how can we expect Allah tabaraka wa ta'ala to come into these hearts? We want peace of mind. Peace of mind is when Allah ta'ala enters those hearts. Allah is not in physical form, He is not in body. What it means is that when Allah ta'ala's tajalli is cast on those hearts, when His mercy, when His glance of rahmat is focused on that heart, then that person will get peace, he will get tranquility, he will get harmony, he'll get serenity, he'll get enjoyment, he'll get satisfaction. In all conditions he will be in ecstasy and joy. So that will happen when we clean and purify these hearts. All the effort that we are making at present is just for our zahir, zahir. Zahir is extremely important. Without the zahir, the batin also doesn't come right. Yeah. Many times you have heard that. But to be satisfied that our zahir is corrected. We come to the masjid, we have got the garb of piety, so therefore now we are pious and there is no more any effort required. And now we only criticize, condemn everybody, so much so that even the Ahlullah we criticize and condemn, because we find that they are not doing the work according to how we want them to do the work. Then how far we have gone from deen. We haven't even understood deen. These people, they are the reservoirs of ikhlas. We can't get it from anywhere else. In one majlis, we do not know how many hearts they light up, how many people they connect with Allah tabaraka wa ta'ala, how many people they make them give up their sins, make tawbah from sins, and pledge to Allah ta'ala to be obedient to Him. So this is what Hazrat Khaja Sahib rahmatullah alayhi says, that this is what I am crying about. He says, at present I'm not crying about poverty in the Muslim ummah. There's a lot of poverty. Indeed, it's something to cry about. If Muslims are rich, if Muslims are wealthy, if Muslims have got good homes and good businesses, flourishing businesses, then we must be very happy. We must make dua, Allah tabaraka wa ta'ala must bless them with even more. But when the Muslims have got everything, but they do not have the heart, they do not have that heart in which Allah tabaraka wa ta'ala's tajalli is cast, then it is useless. Hazrat Maulana Ashraf Ali Sahib Thanvi Rahmatullah Ali, he says, main jab musalmanon ki khushhali dekhta hoon to mujhe bahut khushi hoti hai. When I look at the good condition of Muslims, and it makes me very happy, because if the Muslim will have wealth, then he will use it for good causes. But if that Muslim's wealth is now being used in the casinos, in the theaters, in the cinemas, and if some singers have to just come, then like flock of sheep we just follow, like how the rats followed the Pied Piper, in the same way we just follow the musicians, then when Dajjal will come, his greatest attraction will be music. And the moment that music will be played, those who were addicted to this, and those who had this disease and sickness, that they used to just follow the musicians and go to the musical shows and go and listen to all the dancing and the singing girls, then

0: the moment Dajjal will come, they will follow and their iman will be at stake, because he will attract them with that, and then he will show magical tricks, and after that they will be trapped. So these are times of fitna. This is what I am repeatedly saying, that these are times of fitna. It is not even recommended that a person should travel out too much in these days unless there is necessity. In these days, if there's a necessity, you travel out. If there's no necessity, then you remain at home, it is better. Because there's so much of fitnas in the outside world. Unless your iman is so strong, or you have a group with you that has got strong iman, or is going out to give dawat, like the jamaats go out to give dawat towards goodness, towards deen, towards Allah. So if everybody is going with that niyat, then alhamdulillah, it is good. But if not, then it is recommended that you don't even travel out too much these days. Unless your iman is strong enough that you can influence others towards deen. If not, what is going to happen is that others will influence us and they will take us for a ride. Brothers, I'm not telling you fairy tales. When I tell you things, it is what I read in the letters, what people tell me. But I don't mention any names. Unless that person himself tells it to somebody else, then it is different. Or it is some matter that is related between two brothers and I have to contact the other person, then it is a different issue. But otherwise, any person who writes about his problems, then it is a secret. It's confidential. But for ibrat purposes, sometimes we mention it in the majlis. This brother tells me, he says, Maulana, I was a five-time namazi. I used to even do a lot of deen work. And I used to make tilawat of the Quran Sharif. And I was quite confident that I have got very strong iman. He says, I had to go to Hong Kong on a trip, a business trip. He said, when I was in one of the hotel rooms there, at night a woman tapped at the door and I slipped. He said, I slipped. I forgot completely who I was. Therefore that incident of Hazrat Jalaluddin Rumi Rahmatullah Alayh, that a snake was frozen. It was not dead. And this person brought that snake to the village and he started showing that, see what a huge snake I caught. And people all came and admired. But then when the sun came out, and the snow melted, and the snake got the heat of the sun, then it swung again, and it bit, and everybody ran. It swings back. So don't ever think that we have reached a stage now where our nafs is dead, and we can be very much assured that nafs and shaitan have left us. Great, great walis of Allah tabaraka wa ta'ala, until the dying day, even at the time of the sakarat, they were still worried and concerned. As a Shaykh Abdul Qadir Jilani Rahmatullah Alayh, I mentioned in some other majlis that when somebody told him that you are so fortunate, you are so great, so pious, so righteous, so close to Allah Ta'ala, he said, I am like the passenger on the ship which is in midst ocean. And the ship is being lashed by storm. From all sides it is being lashed. And the passengers are in danger of drowning. And the ship is in danger of sinking. The passengers can only feel comfortable when they reach the shore. He says, the day I will take my iman and go from this world, then I will be proud and happy. I cannot be proud today. These were great people, yet how concerned they were about their iman. Their iman was so strong, it was like a mountain. And our iman, it just melts away. It just melts away. Women can make it melt away. Wealth can make it melt away. Property can make it melt away. Inheritance can make it melt away. Gold and silver makes it melt away. Post and position makes it melt away. That is the condition of our iman. For a few miserable coins we will do anything. So this is that nayi roshni. Dilo mein andhera hai bahar ujala. دغا مکر و حرس و ہوا دل کے اندر حسد بغض کبر و ریا دل کے اندر دغا مکر و حرس و ہوا دل کے اندر حسد بغض و کبر و ریا دل کے اندر نہیں اس زمانے میں کیا دل کے اندر نہیں ہے تو خوف خدا دل کے اندر نہیں اس زمانے میں کیا دل کے اندر نہیں ہے تو خوف خدا دل کے اندر
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0: He said, what is not in these hearts these days? What do we not have in our hearts? Shrewdness, greed, evil desires and passions, jealousy, malice, pride, all this filth is in our hearts. If there is one thing that is not in our hearts these days, if there is one thing that is missing and that is not in our hearts, then that is khawf-e-khuda. Khawf-e-khuda is the only thing that's not in our hearts. Everything else is in our hearts. If only that one thing was in our heart, khawf-e-khuda, then all these things would have disappeared. Khawf-e-khuda will make all these things vanish. It will evaporate. It will disappear. It is just like if there is total darkness in this masjid. Total darkness. Lights all went off. Now total darkness. But one switch goes on and all the darkness is gone. Within seconds that darkness has disappeared. A little while ago the lights went off. There was darkness. But as soon as the light came on, all the darkness disappeared. So khawf-e-khuda is that light. It is that noor. When it enters the heart, then all these evils, they vanish, they evaporate, they disappear, they disintegrate. There's no sign left of them. Allah tabaraka wa ta'ala, his fear is such that it restrains the person from everything that is haram. But that fear is not the fear of lions and tigers and ferocious animals. That fear is born out of the love of Allah. Because we have so much of ni'mat showered upon us by that Allah, out of His mercy, out of His kindness, out of His generosity, in spite of the evils that we are committing day and night, how much of sins we are committing. But Allah Ta'ala is still showering upon us so much of His gifts, so much of His ni'mat. So He is the one that we should be loving. A person gives us a few cents, we love that person. Here Allah tabaraka wa ta'ala has blessed us with sight, with hearing, with speech, with health, with liver, with lung, with heart, and with transport, and with shelter, and with everything. How much we should love Him. So we should fear His displeasure. Because He who has given these ni'mats, He also has the power to pull the carpet from underneath our feet. He has the power. And He has done it many, many times in history. And we have seen it close by also. Lesotho is just across the borders. Not long ago, this happened just recently. Just recently, we all know what happened. So what can a person be proud of? When our monies will go into the casinos, when there will be gambling, when there will be drinking, when there will be fornication and adultery, when we will have just two and three people in the masjid for Fajr Salat, and only half a dozen people for Isha Salat, in places where there are thousands of people living. So then what else do we expect? Even the walls of the masjid, they too curse the person. When the masjids get destroyed, then the whole world screams. And it is only right and fair that we should scream. We should show our love. But we forget that when that masjid was standing there, at that time we had no love for that masjid to go in there and make our namaz. When the masjid was there, at times it was empty. When some non-Muslims or when disbelievers or when enemies of Islam destroy that masjid, then we talk about our love for that masjid. So what is love for the masjid? Love for the walls, love for the architecture, love for the beautiful clocks that we have, love for the lighting and the fixture and fittings. What is love for the masjid? Nabi alayhi salatu wasalam's time, Hazrat Maulana Yusuf Rahmatullah alayhi used to say, ke Nabi Pak sallallahu alaihi wasallam ke zamane mein masjid kachi thi, لیکن نمازی پکے تھے. رسول پاک صلی اللہ علیہ وسلم کے زمانے میں مسجدیں کچی تھی لیکن اس میں نمازی پکے تھے. آج ہماری مسجدیں پکی ہو گئی لیکن نمازی کچے ہو گئے. بظاہر تو ہر شے میں بے حد صفائی مگر دل میں ہے گندگی انتہائی. بظاہر تو ہر شے میں بے حد

0: 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How many kinds of creams are used. It's a multi-billion dollar industry. Just for cleanliness of the body and for cleanliness of the clothes, billions are spent. Billions are spent. Every kind of perfume you can think of, every kind of cream, every kind of soap. Every day there are new additions on the market shelf. But when are we going to get those detergents for our hearts? When are we going to use those soaps to wash away the sins of our hearts? And what is that detergent? You don't have to pay any money for it. You don't have to go to any supermarket and purchase it. We do not have to have plenty of gold and silver to buy it. We do not have to have a big wage packet to purchase it. No matter how beautiful the wife may be, and no matter how much she is spending on all those items, on cosmetics, but here nothing is required, no money is required. The detergent of the heart, the soap for the washing away of all those sins, is nothing but istighfar and tawbah, sincere istighfar and tawbah. All it requires is a few tears of the eyes, a few tears in the heart, and sincere istighfar from all sins, and the sohbat of the Ahlullah. Allah tabaraka wa ta'ala cleans and purifies those hearts. He cleans it and purifies it. And the person realizes it also. He feels the difference. He can sense the difference. It's not just something that is that he does not experience. He feels it. He experiences it. He senses it. That my heart, Allah tabaraka wa ta'ala, has purified with this tawbah that I have made. That sincere tawbah, that sincere repentance. Otherwise, outwardly there's plenty of cleanliness, plenty of beauty, plenty of everything. And it is not haram. Nabiyya Paak emphasized on cleanliness. He emphasized on cleanliness. Cleanliness of the masjid, cleanliness of the clothes, cleanliness of the home, cleanliness of everything Nabiyya emphasized. He said, keep your verandas clean. So if he said, keep that clean, how much more emphasis on keeping the inside of the house clean? Why did he emphasize on cleanliness of the outside? Because the cleanliness of the outside has an effect on the inside. When the person wears dirty, torn and tattered clothes, yet Allah Ta'ala has blessed him with good clothes, or the person doesn't wash his clothes, perspiration, smell is emanating from those clothes, then it will have an effect on the heart too. The zikrullah of the heart will stop. So cleanliness and of all these things has been emphasized upon. Therefore it is told, don't bring your little children to the masjids. Don't bring your mad people to the masjids. Because if those little children are going to come to the masjid, they will do exactly what that one little child did 2-3 days ago here, that they will urinate in the masjid, and then they will not only soil the musalla of the masjid, but they will soil the clothes of others, and they will make that masjid napak. So what benefit will we get? Little children, they are always saying, Daddy, take me to the masjid, I want to come with you. 1-year-old child also wants to come to the masjid. But Rasulullah Paak Sallallahu Alaihi Wasallam, did he bring those little babies to the masjid? Hazrat Imam Hassan and Hussein, that incident that they give of them coming away to the masjid, that was an isolated incident. The door of the masjid was right next to the house of Hazrat Aisha radiallahu ta'ala. From there, or Hazrat Fatima's house, from there they just come into the masjid. Now little children are like that. If the door is open, suddenly, if my house had to be here and the door opens, the little children will come into the masjid. It was not that they purposely brought the little babies to the masjid. Namaz, Nabi alayhi salatu wasalam said that when a child becomes 7 years of age, then tell that child to make namaz. Start making that child read namaz. And when he becomes 10 years of age, then reprimand that child. So it shows that if you want to bring the child to the masjid, at least that child must be of an age that it understands what is paki, safi, what is masjid, what is namaz. Otherwise we won't get any sawab, and we are not doing the child any favor. In fact, we are causing ourselves harm. And then we become offended. If somebody says that, why are you bringing these little babies and children here? We become offended. Whereas we should make shukr of that person. We should thank that person. That jazakallah for telling us. Inshallah, now we will leave this child to make namaz with the mother at home. And when it is of good age, then we will bring it to the masjid. It doesn't mean that every little baby that says, take me to the masjid, and you bring it away. Because this is what happens. The children, what do they know? In one masjid, the Imam Sahib says, they have 200 meter flat in my masjid. These little children come, they run their 200 meter flat in the masjid, up and down. Upar niche bas bhagte hai. So masjid cleanliness, home cleanliness, body cleanliness, all this cleanliness is essential. But it was intended to bring cleanliness into the heart. May Allah tabaraka wa ta'ala give me also that cleanliness, that purity. Because I am also making an effort only. I don't have it, and I don't claim to have that noor of taqwa, which I am inviting you towards. But the purpose of telling you is so that Allah ta'ala may bless me with it too. But we have seen people who have got that taqwa and who got that heart that is filled with the noor of iman, with the noor of zikr, with the noor of tilawat, that in their sohbat, in their company, in their majlis, how hearts change. May Allah tabaraka wa ta'ala bless us all with those pure, clean hearts. It's not an overnight thing. We have to keep fighting against those evils. Keep fighting. Keep making a list that I've got so many weaknesses. Now if this hypocrisy, for example, now if we have got it, now we must make an effort to get rid of it. We have to find out what's the prescription of getting rid of it. And inshallah, the time will come when we will find that our hearts have cleared. Our hearts have become clean of hypocrisy, of jealousy, of malice and so many other sins. One brother tells me, he says that I'm very envious and jealous of my brother. Now brother is very envious and jealous of his brother. Wow. Now what are we talking about, strangers? He says whenever he gets anything, whenever he is in good wickets, straight away I feel jealous and envious. And he says my wife is very jealous of his wife. Whatever she gets, she is jealous. So both of us have got jealousy. But we don't know how to get rid of it. I said, well, now at least, mashallah, you want to get rid of it. You want a prescription. So the prescription is this, that whenever that jealousy comes, at that time, immediately make dua. No matter how difficult it is, but make dua. That, oh Allah, bless him with more than what you are giving him. Immediately make dua. Oh Allah, bless him with more than what you are giving him, but protect him from the fitna of that wealth, of that degree, of that whatever he is getting. If he's getting a car, then oh Allah, protect him from the fitna, that car must not go to haram places. But oh Allah, bless him with a better car. Oh Allah, bless him with a better home. Oh Allah, bless him with more wealth. Give him a better job. Now when you are going to make dua all the time, straight away that jealousy will start fading away. Then you meet the person, again you tell him the same thing too. In your privacy you make dua for him, and when you meet him also you tell him the same thing. That Allah Ta'ala give you better. May Allah Ta'ala give you prosperity and success. Now you are telling him that. Then he has already received gifts from Allah Ta'ala, more than what you can stomach. But now from your side, give him some gift also. Give him some gift, no matter how difficult on the heart. This woman is jealous of the other woman. She has got a lot of jewelry, she's got a lot of cash, and she's got good home. So now take some pot, some dish, some utensil, and give her as a gift, further gift. When you meet the person, you make salam. Don't backbite, don't talk ill. When you are going overseas or you're going out somewhere, then meet the person nicely, give dua and then go. These few simple things you do, then within a few days or months, you will find that that jealousy will change to friendship. And now what will happen is that once you love a person, then it makes you pleased and happy if that person gets more. When you love a person, then it makes you happy. Like if the father loves the son, then if that son is progressing, will the father be jealous? If the mother loves the daughter and the daughter is progressing, have you heard anybody, any mother or father going and telling the people that I'm very jealous and envious, why is my son making progress? He must come down. So once these duas will make you begin to love that person, then automatically now the jealousy will disappear. So these are what I'm talking about, prescriptions for purification of the heart, which we have neglected altogether today. We will ask the buzrugs for dua, Allah Ta'ala must make my business flourish. But how many people go and ask the buzrugs that this is my sickness, this is my weakness, give me some prescription so that I can purify this heart of mine. اللهم صل على سيدنا محمد وعلى آل سيدنا محمد 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Forgive the sins that we committed knowingly or unknowingly. Forgive the sins of our outward selves and our inner selves. Ya Allah, purify our hearts from malice, from greed, from pride, from arrogance, from evil desires and passions, and from all other filth. Oh my Allah, the life that is gone, but the life that is left, keep us on Sirat al-Mustaqim. Ya Allah, bless us with good health, with long life, with prosperity, with happiness, with success. Ya Allah, bless us all with joy and with satisfaction, with sabr, with shukr, with zuhd and with taqwa. When we have to leave this world, oh Allah, let there be kalima la ilaha illallah, Muhammadur Rasulullah on our lips. 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There'll be no majlis on Sunday. You can check the board for the date of the next majlis, inshallah. In the form of floods, in the form of gale force winds, in the form of wars. So many different tragedies are striking, disasters are striking. So Rasulullah sallallahu alayhi wa sallam, he gave the ummah a prescription. Now we must not doubt this prescription of Rasulullah sallallahu alayhi wa sallam. When we go to a physician, we go to a specialist, we go to a doctor, when he gives us a prescription, then we have some kind of aitimad, some kind of trust in that physician. Therefore, we take that prescription. Although we know that many people may have landed in the Qabristan with that same prescription. But yet, if that doctor says that this is the best for you, then we accept it. Whereas, he can make mistakes. But Rasulullah sallallahu alaihi wasallam's prescription, there can be no mistake, no error. There can be a weakness in our iman, or there could be some wisdom of Allah tabaraka wa ta'ala in delaying the effect of that prescription. But there can be no doubt that whatever he said, it is the truth. And all those people who have practiced on those prescriptions over the years, Allah tabaraka wa ta'ala caused them to benefit. So Nabi alayhi salatu wasalam says, حَسِّنُوا أَمْوَالَكُمْ بِالزَّكَاةِ. How we build forts and fortresses, I'm giving an explanation of the Hadith Sharif in the short time that we have. How we build forts and fortresses, Allah tabaraka wa ta'ala's beloved Nabi sallallahu alayhi wasalam says, by the giving of your zakat, fortify your wealth. That means the protection of your wealth, Nabi alayhi salatu wasalam says, is in the giving of zakat. Now whether it makes sense to us or not, but Nabi alayhi salatu wasalam is saying that you give zakat, then that is like building a fort around yourself, you're protecting your wealth. Although we are giving, but it becomes a means of protection. Now there is no doubt that it is perfectly permissible, it is jais, it is halal, it is not forbidden to have security guards, to have alarm systems, to have all the other equipment that we have for the sake of protection of wealth.
1: It's not haram, it's not forbidden. But of the many means of protection, this is a means which Nabi alayhi salatu wasalam has mentioned, that you give zakat. That will fortify your wealth, that will protect your wealth. Nabi alayhi salatu wasalam was sitting and somebody came and said, Ya Rasulallah sallallahu alayhi wasalam, some people that were living on the coast, as we will say, but the waves of the ocean, in our times we'll say tsunami struck, or there was floods, ocean waters destroyed those homes and properties and buildings. So Nabi, they came and informed Nabi alayhi salatu wasalam, there were people living and that waters of the ocean or the waves destroyed their homes, their properties. So Nabi alayhi salatu wasalam on that occasion said that the destruction of properties, the destruction of wealth, the cause of whether it is on land or on sea, whether it's in the jungle or on the ocean, wherever it may be, he says the cause of that is the non-payment of zakat. Now that is one of the causes that he gave. We must understand all the ahadith in its proper perspectives. Sometimes we just take something from here and there and then we say, how can this make sense? So na'uzu billah, we must not doubt what Nabi alayhi salatu wasalam is saying. He's giving us one of the causes. But the major cause, now that does not mean that every time that there is a loss of property, loss of wealth, or there's a burglary, or there's a hijacking and the car was stolen, then it is definitely that person did not give zakat. We must not come to that conclusion. It could be a test for that person. It could be a trial for that person. Allah Ta'ala wants to take away a little and give him something better in return. Or some big difficulty was coming upon him, Allah Ta'ala removed that by the loss of some property. So we must understand. But Nabi alayhi salatu wasalam says that this is one of the causes. So Rasulullah sallallahu alayhi wasalam says that fortify your wealth, give your zakat. And unfortunately, the more the money the person has, the more he fears giving zakat. Or he does not calculate zakat properly. Many people are pious, righteous, but they don't calculate the zakat properly. And I have mentioned many times in my bayans that people change along the line. Lots of people change their lives along the line. They were not as pious as they were. They were not as pious 20 years ago as they are now, or 30 years ago. So the namaz became farz at that time when they became baligh, when they became mature in age. Namaz became farz. Zakat became farz upon them when they became baligh and mature in age. And if they had the nisab, if they had that much of money on which zakat becomes farz, so then it became a farz when they became of age. Now they only changed their life after 20 years or 30 years or 15 years. So they start giving zakat from then onwards. But then what about those 15, 20 years that went by in which they gave no zakat for that jewelry that they had, the women folk, or for the Kruger ends that the person had accumulated and stored, or for the wealth which he had accumulated and stored. So what about the zakat for that? So if he's not going to give that, then he will suffer some losses. So we have to look at our lives, we have to introspect, we have to check where have we gone wrong. So Nabi alayhi salatu wasalam says that fortify it. Zakat is something that fortifies it. Allah tabaraka wa ta'ala takes upon himself then the protection of that wealth. And if Allah tabaraka wa ta'ala takes upon himself the protection, then there is no one better a protector than Allah tabaraka wa ta'ala himself. But we must have that yaqeen, we must have that faith and trust in the sayings of Rasulullah sallallahu alayhi wa sallam, which are authentic and reliable. We don't say that we must just accept any hadith as hadith sharif. At present it is a time when we have abundant amount of literature. There's nothing but literature. Everywhere you go you'll find literature. And people are just picking up any hadith, whether it's authentic or not, as long as they came across it in some kitab and they are publishing and printing. Now the people start spreading that, and many a times those ahadith which they are quoting, they are attributing a lie to Rasulullah sallallahu alayhi wa sallam. Nabi alayhi salatu wasalam says such a person must make preparation for his place in Jahannam, fire of hell. The person who attributes a lie to Rasulullah sallallahu alayhi wa sallam. That means Nabi alayhi salatu wasalam did not say a certain thing, and the person says that Rasulullah sallallahu alayhi wa sallam said this. So a person has to have the knowledge also, and must make sure that the person, when he is quoting, then he knows whether that hadith is authentic or not. If he does not know, then he must check. In everything else we say, we must check, we must verify. So this is something that is even more important, that we should verify whether it is an authentic hadith or not. So Nabi alayhi salatu wasalam says that fortify your wealth by the giving of zakat. So that's the first part of that hadith sharif. That Allah tabaraka wa ta'ala protects the person's wealth when he's going to give zakat. Now if we have to read the ahadith on zakat, and we have to read the ayat of the Quran sharif on zakat, then it definitely gives us a lot of encouragement looking at the rewards that Allah tabaraka wa ta'ala and His Nabi alayhi salatu wasalam has promised on zakat. When we read those ahadiths on the virtues, then it gives us a lot of encouragement. In fact, the person wants to give more than what is due as zakat. When the person reads the virtues of zakat, then he wants to give more. I mentioned the other day also that we look at that which is being given, that 2.5%, and of course different nisabs have got different zakat, but that 2.5% that is going on our cash, so then we say that so much has been given by me as zakat, whereas we are not looking at the 97.5%. And here I would like to just mention something and conclude for today. We'll continue inshallah with the next part tomorrow. That people are saying, especially in the times that we are living and in this country that we are living, where there's so much talk about racism and everything else, so there is a group that is advocating that zakat must be given to everybody, whether he is a Muslim or is not a Muslim. We must not act like racist. Zakat must be given to everybody, otherwise we are racist. Now that zakat, we are not understanding, that is the right that Allah tabaraka wa ta'ala has given to the poor and needy Muslims. And in that, Allah ta'ala does not say that that needy Muslim or that needy poor has to be a white or has to be an Indian or has to be a black. There's no racism. If he's a poor person, whether he's black or he's white or he's a brown, whatever color he may be, but if he is poor and he is needy and he is a Muslim, then that 2.5%, that zakat is for him. We must not feel ashamed to say that. We must not apologize. That is the teaching of Sharia, that is the teaching of Rasulullah sallallahu alaihi wasallam, and we must say it openly and boldly. So then they say that this is racism, then we say it's not racism. Because Sharia does not say that you must only give that zakat and then go to sleep. The Sharia say that. That 2.5% that you gave, finish, your responsibility and obligation to society is over. There's still 97.5%. Now from there, give to the poor and needy, whether he's a Muslim, he's a non-Muslim, whether he's an atheist, whatever he may be. But if he is poor and is needy and he is struck with disaster or any other kind of poverty or anything else, then from that 97.5%, give to the poor and the needy. Who stops you? All these disasters that strike, we don't see there whether the person is a Muslim or a non-Muslim when we are giving aid, help and assistance. So Sharia, look at that. It is more than fair to the non-Muslims. It says you got still 97.5% give to them. May Allah tabaraka wa ta'ala give us an understanding. May Allah ta'ala give us the tawfiq to give our zakat, to pray 5 times a day, to fast in this month of Ramadan, and to go for Hajj first. And the most important thing, to bring the spirit of all these ibadat into our lives. It is not just a mechanical thing. To get that spirit, you have to make a little bit of effort to bring that ikhlas and that ruh and soul. May Allah tabaraka wa ta'ala in this Mubarak month of Ramadan fill our hearts with the noor of iman and yaqeen, love of Allah and His Rasul sallallahu alayhi wa sallam. And Allah Ta'ala give us the spirit and the soul of all these ibadat. Wa akhiru da'wana alhamdulillahi rabbil alameen. Allah Allah kaisa pyara naam hai.

Unfortunately, we think that the more you talk, the more your heart fills up. Whereas, the more silent you remain, the more your heart fills up. When we go to the garage, we switch off the car. When they're filling the petrol, we say, switch off the car. And then the bowser boy takes the nozzle of the petrol tank, puts it into the petrol tank, and he switches on. Nowadays everything is digital. So in the car the windows are closed, the person is sitting, the car is switched off, and outside in from the petrol tank, or the, it's filling up. From outside, the petrol tank is filling up. You don't hear anything inside. And after some time, he says, right, it's full. But you didn't hear anything. The tank got full. From somewhere the petrol was coming. That was the important thing, that there was somewhere some petrol which was coming in. And in that complete silence, the tank got filled up. So like that in this month of Ramadan, especially, and other times too, when a person makes muraqabah, so there's silence. Outwardly it appears that nothing is happening. But when the person is thinking of the akhirat, thinking of Jannat and Jahannam, thinking of his actions, his deeds, thinking of his standing before Allah Ta'ala on the day of Qiyamah, and giving account of all his deeds, at that time he can be completely silent. Or he's enjoying the waves of Allah Tabaraka wa Ta'ala's muhabbat and love, and Nabi alayhi salatu wasalam ishq, then at that time outwardly it seems like everything is silent, there's nothing happening. But inside the heart, that petrol of noor fills up. But the problem is that we don't look after it. The moment we go outside, we lose it. But if we allow it to fill up, accumulate, and then the person will enjoy a different kind of life. Enjoyment is not in sins and in vices and in evils. That is just the face of enjoyment. But it is in reality nothing but disaster for a believer. We look at the non-Muslims, the disbelievers, and then we say they are enjoying themselves. This dunya is jannat for them. They've got no restrictions. And they too sometimes do some good deeds and actions. So they must get their enjoyment somewhere. But even for them, that what they call enjoyment is not enjoyment. The person who calls himself enjoying life in drugs and drinks, is that enjoyment? Where do they end up after that? So Allah Ta'ala is very kind. He really loves the believers. But we consider that as great pain and problem, that we have to restrain ourselves from haram. Whereas it is the ihsan of Allah Ta'ala, his fazal, his kindness, that he made those things haram which he made haram. It is his kindness. He does not want us to suffer. That's why he made it haram. So make the best of the days of Ramadan. Make tilawat of the Quran Sharif. Make zikrullah. Engage in ibadat. If you're tired, go to sleep. But abstain totally from ghibat, from gossiping. It brings nothing in return. Especially those who are in the habit of talking all the time. Too much of talk, they make telecom rich. So then they must cut short a little. Because we start off our discussion on a good note, and then within seconds we go on to ghibat. Shaitan and nafs
very shrewd enemies. Start off on a very good note. Start good discussion. Healthy discussion. And then within a few minutes, it becomes an unhealthy discussion. So in the month of Ramadan, the mashayikh, this is what they say. Do your work. If you have to go and make some purchases, do it. Nobody stops. If you have to go for your livelihood or meet family members or friends, nothing wrong. But cut it short. A little bit of talk and finish. After that, go and sleep or do something useful. Then again, there'll be a lot of noises from the outside now. Radio station noises. There too, we have to be selective. Or that listen to anything and everything. The month of Ramadan was not for fun and pleasure and entertainment and enjoyment. Was that the month of Ramadan for? So the programs also, there's nothing wrong, but they must be selective. There are many programs which bring nothing but darkness in the heart. Whether anyone likes it or not, but that is the truth. Lots of programs bring nothing but darkness in the heart. When there's lots of women cackling away and giggling away and in all kinds of tones and voices attracting towards them, so will that bring noor in the heart? So the person must be selective. We can't control the station. They say, then why take part? Take part because we are given a slot which is beneficial to a large number of people whom we cannot reach otherwise. So we are not on the board of trustees or board of directors or anything like that. It's one slot, you use it for the benefit. And educate the people that this, that must be selective. Otherwise in the month of Ramadan there will be such kind of programs. I'm not talking about our local station only, I'm talking about generally the stations which have come on all over the country. There are many programs which bring nothing but darkness. If the person has got a kind of thermometer or gauge in his heart in which he can gauge. But the person who's got no gauge, what is he going to gauge? For him, nothing. So the best is to make your own tilawat, make your own zikr, do your own reading. There's so much of books and literature which is available now. So read those kitabs. But if somebody just cannot resist, then be selective. وآخر دعوانا الحمد لله رب العالمين نحمده ونصلي على رسوله الكريم أما بعد We know that this month is a month of Allah تبارك وتعالى's rahmat, mercy, forgiveness. The doors of Jannah are wide open, the doors of Jahannam are closed. The evil shayateen and devils are all chained. The only thing that we have to make a little effort against is our nafs. And that is not difficult because Allah tabaraka wa ta'ala has chained the evil shayateen. Nafs aur shaitan dono ne milkar hai kiya hai mujhko tabah. اے میرے مولا میری مدد کر چاہتا ہوں میں تیری پناہ. So nafs and shaitan are our enemies, declared enemies. And as I always say that the world up till now, they cannot define who a terrorist is. They are trying their level best to give some kind of a definition of a terrorist. But then they get caught up themselves because on the one hand, when they do the same thing, then they say that we are freedom fighters, or we're fighting to
to bring about justice and peace in the world. They will make all kinds of excuses for their terrorism. Although they are terrorists, but they will make excuses for their terrorism. So the person who is genuinely making jihad in the cause of Allah Tabaraka wa Ta'ala, the person who is striving, the person who is sacrificing his wealth, his health, the person who is giving his life for the sake of Allah Tabaraka wa Ta'ala's deen. But of course, it must not be just haphazard. Anyway, any person feels like taking somebody's life, he takes it and says that is for the sake of Allah Ta'ala. There is a whole procedure when it comes to jihad. But that is not the subject we are discussing. What I am saying is that people are giving their lives and they will go on giving their lives for the deen of Allah Tabaraka wa Ta'ala. They are faced with opposition. They are being suppressed. They are being oppressed. They are being imprisoned. The land of the Muslims is being captured and taken. So at such a time it becomes necessary to also implement jihad. But the world cannot really define up till now who a true terrorist is. But Allah Tabaraka wa Ta'ala, He has defined who the terrorist is and He has even identified them for us. And they are just two, nafs and shaitan. These two terrorists, after that all the others are branches of the same nafs and shaitan. This is the hen that lays all the other eggs. So Allah Tabaraka wa Ta'ala has identified people who have gone astray, people who have deviated, people who have caused great amount of harm, injury, pain and suffering for others, people who have looted, plundered, people who have committed adultery, fornication, people who are stealing, gambling, all the sins of the world that you can think of. The root is nafs and shaitan. This is Musa alayhi salatu wasalam asked Allah tabaraka wa ta'ala, how do we get to you? Or somebody asked Musa alayhi salatu wasalam that how do we reach Allah tabaraka wa ta'ala? He said, place your leg on nafs and shaitan and you are there by Allah tabaraka wa ta'ala. This is Mawlana Ashraf Ali sahab rahmatullah alayhi. He says that it's not even two. You place your leg on nafs and you are with Allah Ta'ala. Nafs is the Guru Gantali, says, meaning the main mischief maker. Because shaitan became shaitan because of his nafs. Shaitan's nafs told him that you are created of fire. Why should you bow down to Adam alayhi salatu wasalam, who has been created of sand and dust? So this pride that came into his heart and the jealousy that came into his heart, so that was his nafs. So suppression of the nafs is a subject that we don't seem to want to listen to. Whereas all the causes of the mischief, or the cause of all mischief in the world, is the nafs. Shaitan, as I said, became shaitan because of his nafs. So nafs and shaitan, these two, when they gang up together, then the person has to put up a lot of resistance. Great amount of mujahada is required. And the mashayikh of the world, this is what they make an effort on, that we make islah of this nafs. Once we have made islah of our nafs, we have reformed this nafs, then it becomes easy to practice on everything. So in this month of Ramadan, Allah Tabaraka wa Ta'ala made it easy for us. But what happens is that we form a habit, and this habit does not go easily. Once we form a habit of something, then it becomes very difficult to give it up. Then there's no need there for even nafs and no need for shaitan also. It has now become a habit. So there is no requirement for the nafs to push this person, there's no need for shaitan to do any kind of encouragement, give him any kind of encouragement to sin. Now it is a habit. The person who is a chain smoker, most of the time he does not even realize
that after the first cigarette is over, he has put on the next one. I have seen chain smokers, if they smoke 40-50 cigarettes a day, then after the one is finished, they're still doing paperwork. And I don't know how they manage to light up the other one too, and it's gone on the mouth, but they don't realize it too. It's only after they have finished all their work, when they check there, they can see 50 stompies there. So the person who is a chain smoker, he doesn't even require any kind of push. It's just one after the other, one after the other. So bad habits, this is how they become deep-rooted. That example, we must keep listening to it, no matter how many times we may have heard it. I think I even gave it on Sunday in Stanger. Jalaluddin Rumi Rahmatullah, that example is a beautiful example. He says that a person planted a thorn tree on the pavement where people are walking all the time. So he planted a thorn tree there. Now what he should have done is planted a nice tree giving shade. Instead he plants a thorn tree. He says, now this tree started growing and the thorns started injuring the people that were going past. So they came and appealed to him that remove this tree, it's causing problem for the people that are walking here. So he says, tomorrow. Again they tell him, he says, tomorrow. It went on and on like that, the tree started growing bigger and bigger. The roots start going deeper and deeper into the ground. And this Allah's banda kept saying, tomorrow, tomorrow. In the process what happened is that he grew in age, his body became weak, the strength in his body was not sufficient now to uproot that tree when he was ordered to do so by the municipality, because the people then went and complained to the municipality. They said that this person planted this tree here and it is causing a lot of pain and injury to the people that are passing by. So they ordered him that now you must remove this tree. So when he went to remove the tree, he couldn't do it because his body had gone weak, he had gone old, his back was now bent, there was no strength left in his arms, and the roots had gone very, very deep into the ground. So he failed to uproot the tree. So he had to face the punishment and the wrath of the municipality. He had to pay the fine, he had to pay for the hiring of some bulldozer to remove it, hiring somebody to come with a bulldozer and take it out. Now all this punishment and wrath he had to endure because he refused to remove it when it was in its very early stages. That is the lesson. It's just an example, but that is the lesson, that all of us, we have some kind of habits. Some of our habits are from childhood days. Habits of bachpan, we don't give up even up to pachpan. Bachpan is childhood and pachpan is 55. So some habits are like that. The childhood habits of bachpan, we don't even give it up to pachpan. Because they have taken root, they have gone deep down. Many, many pupils in the schools, they started, or in the young age, they started smoking. And when they turn 75, 85, they're still smoking. So when the roots go deep down into the ground, then it is difficult to uproot the tree. Like that, when the root of sins goes deep down into our hearts, that enjoyment of sins over a period of time, now it has become a habit. Now the person, he listens to all the waaz and all the nasihat and all the Quranic verses and all the ahadith of Nabi alayhi salatu wasalam and everything. But it has become a habit. Now it has become very difficult to uproot it. Now it is only Allah tabaraka wa ta'ala's fazal if this person sincerely repents and asks Allah ta'ala to shower his mercy, and he adopts the sawbat of the salihin, and Allah tabaraka wa ta'ala's mercy enshrouds him, then this person may be able to give it up. But if he tries to just give it up on his own, he says, no, I will try. So most of the time it doesn't seem to work. So in this month of Ramadan, it is made easy for us to uproot those trees of evil, the roots of which have gone deep into our hearts. So through our fasting, through our salat, through our charities, through our zikrullah,

provided we fast as we have been ordained to fast. If we keep the fast and we make zikrullah, we make tilawat of the Quran Sharif, we make plenty of istighfar and tawbah, and we stay away from all sins, then that root which was gone deep into our hearts, it will come off. It will become very easy. The remaining 11 months will then become easy to make amal. So what we have to do is that we don't look at the society, we don't look at the environment. Every person is complaining that the environment is very, very vicious. Indeed, it is very vicious. And there is only those who are interested in the Islah and Reformation, they are finding the environment vicious. But those who are part of that environment of sin, then there is no such thing as environment being vicious. They are the cause of it themselves, then what are they complaining about? But those people who are concerned, then what do we do? They say the environment is very, very vicious. I said, indeed, I myself say it is very, very vicious. But in whose hands is it to change the environment? What is environment? Now at this time we've got an environment here. What is this environment? The environment of tilawat of the Quran Sharif, the environment of zikrullah, the environment of waaz and nasihat, the environment of preparation for iftar. Now all these things put together has made an environment here. And each and every one of you who's sitting here, and wherever else they may be like this in the masajid, then that is then environment. Now who made up that environment? Who made up that environment? It didn't fall from the skies and from the heavens. You and I are part and parcel of that environment making. You decided that I want to be in the masjid from Asr to Maghrib. I decided I wish to be in the masjid from Asr to Maghrib. Somebody decided that I will make tilawat of the Quran Sharif. Someone decided I will make zikrullah. Someone decided I will make istighfar and tawbah. Whatever the person decided, but he decided himself and he came into the masjid, and large number of people now made up an environment. So that is what environment is all about. So now we are not saying that 24 hours we must have an environment of just tilawat of the Quran Sharif and zikrullah in the house. That is not what we are advocating, because that is not even possible. What we are saying is that just as we make the environment in the masjid, like now this very moment, if some children decide to run the marathon at the back there, 220 flat, as they do Tarawih time in many masajid. So they decided to do that, it became an environment. So the environment is made by us. Now if the wife, the husband, the children, the mother-in-law, the father-in-law, the sister-in-law, the auntie-in-laws, granny-in-laws and everybody that's in that family, if they all say that from tomorrow onwards or from this very moment onwards, we want to get rid of evils from our life. Our home will not have TVs and movies and Hollywood and Bollywood. Our home will have nobody smoking. Our home will have nobody taking drugs. Our home will have tilawat of the Quran Sharif. Our home will have decent literature. There will be nice discussion of issues of the world also, no problem. But which are healthy, which will generate goodness. We will obey Allah and His Rasul sallallahu alaihi wasallam. There will be no adultery and fornication in the life of anyone in this home. So even if there are 20 people, 10 people, 5 people or 2 people in that home, they have made an environment in the home. Therefore, Hazrat Mufti Shafi Sahib Rahmatullah Alayhi used to say, Zamana humko badal sake ye zamane mein dam nahi. Zamana humko badal sake ye zamane mein dam nahi. Zamana khud hum se hai, hum zamane se nahi. See, what is this complaining of the environment? Somebody told him, mahol, mahol. He said, mahol par padho la haul. La hawla wa la quwwata illa billah on the mahol. Yes, certain times it is beyond our reach. Outside world we can't change. We can't change the outside world. It is difficult. Then why wait until the outside world changes for our change? That change which we can bring about in our own lives and in our own homes, why don't we implement that change? Is that difficult? If all Muslims of this country make this kind of environment in their homes, is that impossible? There's a

Government stop us. Does some military force stop us? Does Bush and Blair, we still say Blair is now Brown, because he bled so much that it makes us bled too. So do they stop us? Who stops us? Which terrorist is stopping us? Nothing. To change the environment within our home, that is in our control. And in our lives, that's also in our control. But Hazrat Khaja Sahib Rahmatullah Alayh says, Tumhara har naye dore hukumat mein badal jana, namuna ho ke bhi, har qaum ke sanche mein dal jana, Tumhara har naye dore hukumat mein badal jana, namuna 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Whenever the government changes, we change. Whatever the government legislates as being permissible, being okay, because there is a demand from the general public, so it can be the worst of sins, then we also follow suit. Whereas we were supposed to be the models. People were supposed to look at us and follow. May Allah tabaraka wa ta'ala give us the tawfiq of amal, and in this Mubarak month of Ramadan give us the himmat and courage to change the environment of our home and to change our lives. That much is within our own control. How many minutes? اللهم صل على سيدنا محمد وعلى آل سيدنا محمد وبارك وسلم يا رحيم يا كريم يا ستار الأيوب غفار الذنوب الله يا ربنا يا ربنا يا ربنا ظلمنا أنفسنا وإن لم تغفر لنا وترحمنا لنكونن من الخاسرين. My beloved Allah, my Rahim Allah, my Kareem Allah, my most forgiving Allah, most compassionate, loving, caring Allah. Oh, my most tolerant, most beneficent, most merciful Allah. This part of the time, close to iftar, in this Mubarak month of Ramadan, in a fasting state, Ya Allah, we are extending our begging bowls before you. Your doors of maghfirat are open. Your doors of rahmat are open. Ya Allah, the rains of rahmat are pouring. Cause us to be drenched in the rains of rahmat. Give us the himmat and courage to change our environment at homes and to change our lives and to make an effort amongst the people that they too accept the teachings of the Quran and Sunnah in their lives. My beloved Allah, make us all yours and become ours. Distance us from nafs and shaitan. Nafs and shaitan are not friends of anyone. Nafs and shaitan want to see us dragged down the gutters of shame and disgrace and humiliation. Ya Allah, you want to give us a life of happiness, contentment, satisfaction. We are seeking from you, my beloved Allah, bless us with a life of prosperity, of happiness. Bless us with a life of taqwa, a life of shukr, a life of zuhud and qanaat. My beloved Allah, my Rahim Allah, my Kareem Allah, fill our hearts with your love and the love of Rasulullah sallallahu alayhi wa sallam. Give us so much of your love, so much of your love, that it becomes extremely easy to do everything pleasing to you and your beloved Nabi sallallahu alayhi wa sallam. My beloved Allah, forgive our sins, major and minor. Sins that we committed knowingly or unknowingly in the light of day or darkness of nights. There was no question of darkness for you, my Allah. You who bless billions of people with sight, how can you not see what we are doing? Ya Allah, forgive our sins of the eyes, sins of the ears, of the tongue, of the hands and feet, heart and mind. My beloved Allah, bless us with the best of dunya and the best of akhirat. Bless us with the best of this world and the best of the hereafter. Don't deprive us of the goodness of this world and the goodness of akhirat.
Protect us from the fitnas and mischief of this world. Fitnas of qabr, the fitnas of akhirat. My beloved Allah, so many young brothers and sisters have left this world. We don't know when our time will come. Ya Allah, when the angel of death visits us, don't let the angel of death find us in a disco, cinema, theater, popping drugs in our mouths. Bottle of wine in our hands, in adultery, fornication, or watching some filth on the television screen or internet sites. When our time for death comes, take us to Madina Tayyiba. Bless us with shahadat in Madina Tayyiba, with burial in Baqi. My beloved Allah, if it is not destined there, wherever it may be, let it be in a state that you are pleased with us. Rasulullah sallallahu alayhi wa sallam, all his life he made du'as for us. Bless us with all the goodness that he asked for us. Bless the entire ummah with that goodness. And from all the mischief, corruption and fitnas that he asked for protection, protect us and the ummah of Rasulullah sallallahu alayhi wa sallam. Remove the difficulties, hardship, pain, suffering of entire mankind around the globe and especially the ummah of Nabi sallallahu alayhi wa sallam. رَبَّنَا تَقَبَّلْ مِنَّا إِنَّكَ أَنْتَ السَّمِيعُ 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

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being read again, so he said, what is the whole purpose of becoming bayat, making you my shaykh? People are giving different kinds of drinks. Somebody comes as a visitor, you give him apple juice, you give him mango juice, you give him Coca-Cola. Some people still can't do without Coca-Cola, so they give Coca-Cola. Or they give any other kind of soft drink. And some give hard drinks. Some give the soft drink. And some give the hard drinks which you take you into another planet. So people are giving different kinds of drinks to different people. ND6612, White Mercedes, please remove your car. 6612. So different kinds of drinks people are giving. He says, Saqiya jame ulfat pilade. But oh my beloved Shaykh, I have chosen you looking at your ma'rifat of Allah Ta'ala, your yaqeen on Allah Ta'ala, your muhabbat, the oceans of muhabbat which you have drunk. I am asking you that give me the jame ulfat. Saqiya jame ulfat pilade. Meri islah ki bhi dua de. I want the drink which will fill my heart with the love of Allah Tabaraka wa Ta'ala. The drink of the love of Allah Tabaraka wa Ta'ala. That is why I have become bayat. No other reason, no other purpose. Meri islah ki bhi dua de. So the shaykh is not there just to give you some kind of wazifa or just the murid gives the shaykh some hadiyah. And finish, the shaykh is happy and satisfied, irrespective of what the akhlaq is of that murid. All his weaknesses, shortcomings, he does not even reprimand him, does not tell him anything. Of course, many a times the shaykh does not know. It's not that he gets kashf all the time. But if he comes to know and that person says that I am a murid, I have become bayat, I have made bayat for islah, so then it becomes the duty of the shaykh to reprimand. The shaykh is made a shaykh so that he shakes the murid. When he doesn't make his salat, then he shakes him up. The shaykh shakes him up. If a person neglects his salat, if he neglects his zakat, fasting, hajj, if that murid is taking interest or is gambling or is committing adultery or fornication or engaging in evil glances, whatever haram the person is doing, so the shaykh is there to shake him up, get him up. That is what he is there for. And fill his heart with the drink of the muhabbat of Allah and his Rasul sallallahu alayhi wa sallam. Saqiya jame ulfat pila de. Meri islaha ki bhi dua de. I want dua from you, O my shaykh. Of my islah, a reformation, a total change in my life. We only want some kind of praises, that's all. We're not interested in any kind of islah. If the murid has given sweet honey as a hadiyah to the shaykh, so now he expects only sweet words. Now if the shaykh gives him some bitter medicine, then he said, but I gave you sweet honey and you're giving me bitter medicine. So islah and reformation, it cannot take place without
some kind of shake-up, some kind of reprimanding. But in some cases, Allah Tabaraka wa Ta'ala gives that murid that understanding that why else have I become murid? But for my islah, for a change in my life, for total reformation. So then that person changes his life. So the Shaykh makes dua also, and he makes dawa also. The dawa is that reprimanding, and with that goes the dua. If that person is sincere, inshallah he will change his life. But if he is not sincere, he will remain all his life, sometimes very, very close to the Shaykh. But he won't make any change in his life. So there you don't blame the Shaykh for that. But provided the Shaykh himself has got some ocean of ma'rifat and muhabbat and love in his heart. But if his heart is filled with nothing but love of the material things of the world, one is usage of the material things, and one is the love of those material things. His eyes and gaze is on nothing but what has the murid brought for him as hadiya and gift. And as he paid his subscription fees monthly and annual. So then you think that murid will benefit anything. Saqiya jame ulfat pila de, meri islah ki bhi dua de. Then, mere maula se mujhko mila de. Mere maula se mujhko mila de. That is all we want. Somehow connect me with my Allah. Connect me with Allah in His unlimited treasures. So if that Shaykh Kamil will have, or whoever he will have his gaze on the unlimited treasures of Allah Ta'ala, then he will be able to connect that murid also with the unlimited treasures of Allah Ta'ala. But if he has got his gaze on that limited treasures that that person has in his pocket or in the bank or in his safe, how is he going to connect that murid with that, with Allah Tabaraka wa Ta'ala's unlimited treasures? How to beg and get from Allah Ta'ala? So unfortunately in the world today there's an abundance of bogus peers and bogus murids also, both sides. One murid told the Shaykh, he says, make me your murid. So he said, no, you're not ready to become my murid as yet. So he said, then make me your peer then. You don't want, it's fine. So you get both. Mere maula se mujhko mila de. Aur gunaho ko mujhse chhuda de. Gunaho ko mujhse chhuda de. Talk so much about muhabbat of Allah tabaraka wa ta'ala. Talk so much about khawf of Allah tabaraka wa ta'ala. That I give up sins from my life. Then we will say that it was really worth the while. Even if that murid didn't give one penny hadiah for his whole life. But if he gave up sins, then that's the biggest hadiah he gave to the Shaykh. Gunaho ko mujhse chhuda de. MashaAllah.

For my soul, give me some kind of medication that I begin to hate and detest and dislike and abhor sins. At present, we've got our dislike for so many things. This is something that we should be disliking. Nafs and shaitan, our enemies. So we must get a hatred of sins in our hearts. Our lifestyles clearly indicate that we have got great love for sins. Ask anyone who is addicted to drugs, addicted to porn movies, and addicted to filthy magazines, and addicted to all the mix it and everything else. There is a great love for it. That means love of sins have settled in our hearts instead of hatred of sins, which was the sign of a mu'min. Accidental sins are acceptable, it can happen. But to love sins, that the person is enjoying sins, is loving it, then where is the iman after that? I told one young boy who was, his parents complained that he's all the time that mix it. I said, you rather fix it from now. At this young age, you rather fix it now. Otherwise, later, you will not be able to fix it. So give up this mix it now. Because later it will destroy you. Then you won't be able to fix it. So oh my Shaykh, give me dua that Allah tabaraka wa ta'ala puts the hatred of sins into my heart. Mujhko nafrat ho har maasiyat se. Meri ruh ko aisi dawa de. Give me such kind of medication. May Allah ta'ala give us the hatred of sins and His love and Rasul Paak's love. Thank you.

The taqazas of masiyat will be there. Until the dying day, shaitan and nafs will make all out effort to mislead the person. So the desires will come. Evil desires, you can't do without it. It's at the early stage of Islam, evil desires sometimes increase even more. Because the person is trying to come out of it, so the desires will increase even more. But at that time, he says, Huna maghloob himmat aisi khuda de. That I must not be overpowered by those desires. Oh Allah, give me such kind of courage and himmat that those desires of evil, if they come into my heart, then I change the direction of my thoughts. I occupy my mind, my hand, my feet, my in something else which is permissible and halal. I ignore those thoughts. I let them pass like how a truck of pigs is passing on the national highway. I let it go through. I don't spread out the dastarkhan and say, welcome, how long I was waiting for you. Then that person's heart will be polluted. And then sometimes it can even lead to the destruction of a person's iman. So, ho taqaza agar masiyat ka. The person was tempted to sin. Taqaza of masiyat is there, it will come. But huna maghloob himmat aisi khuda. It must not overpower me. I must overpower those evil thoughts and evil temptations that are coming in my heart. Ya Allah, give me such himmat that I overpower them. And the best way is to occupy our mind and heart and soul in something else. You cannot give equal attention to two things at the same time. One accountant said, Maulana, it's impossible. I just can't seem to get those thoughts out of my mind. When they come, then it is. I said, it's not a problem for you. I said, now, if I have to give you just simple addition, simple, not even big figures, nothing, simple. And I tell you that keep counting as I speak and give me the sum total at the end of it. And then see where those thoughts go, the other thoughts. I said, right, let's try it out. 2 + 3 + 5 + 6 + 1 + 2 + 3. Now, he says, Wallah, no other thought came. I was counting 2 + 3 + 4 + 5. The other thoughts can't be there because if you're going to put your mind somewhere else, then you cannot come to a correct conclusion. So when it's simple addition, you can't do without having your mind occupied on it. So that's why put your mind in something else. Wa taqaza agar masiyat ka, huna maghloob himmat aisi khuda de. MashaAllah, Kareem.

Oh, my Shaykh, in the early part of the morning, when you make your tahajjud salat, and at that time when you raise your hands towards the heavens, or when your head is in sajda, then make dua for me that Allah Ta'ala give me His complete pleasure and happiness. That Allah must become pleased with me, Allah must become happy with me. Apni aahe seher mein ye kehna. That Allah Ta'ala must give kamil raza, kamil raza. If Allah Ta'ala becomes pleased, then as you have heard by now 120 times from this servant of Allah, that poetry of Hazrat Mullah Ki Mukhtar Sahib Damat Barakatuhum, jisse hain aap khush is jahan mein, wo shab o roz hai gulstaan mein. 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Oh Allah, with whom say, oh, you are pleased, then is in gardens day and night, irrespective of outside conditions. There can be pain in the body, there can be no money in the pocket, they can be living in a shack or a hut, but Allah Ta'ala gives them gardens in their hearts, because He is the creator of the gardens of Jannat. If He comes in the heart, then like a capsule coming into the heart, everything comes. Jee.

Yes, Guru Allah, I know strength. I know what strength I have. Every time forwards, I take two steps backwards. Every time I make some himmat to start doing something right, again shaitan pull me back. Nafs and shaitan have overpowered. Ya Allah, you have got a power of just to pull them towards you. So with your power, make me yours. Make me of the people of. That means give me that himmat to do those things which are pleasing to you and stay away from that which is displeasing to you. Finish. Right on. Yeah.

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Oh, my most tolerant, beautiful Allah. We have extended our begging bowls before you, my Allah. You have attached these begging bowls to our, may extend them before you any part of the day or night. Ya Allah, the more we beg of you, the more happy you become. We are not begging of human fear that there will be a loss in the riches, there will be a deficiency. Your treasures are unlimited, unlimited. We are seeking from your unlimited treasure, Lord Allah. Forgive each and every one of us. Allah, you dearly love forgiveness of the sins of the sinners. They turn towards you. Ya Allah, we are turning to you. This very moment you are watching us. Ya Allah, our hands are not before some idol that cannot see us, cannot listen to us, cannot help us in any way. You are listening to a moment in time. You are watching us, my beloved Allah. You can fulfill, my beloved Allah, all our desires. You can forgive the entire mankind, and there is no one that can question you. Ya Allah, no one will question you. Why did you, sinners who raised their hands in the masjid or wherever they may be, this part of them before you? Where Allah? Where Allah, hamare hal par raham farma. Guregar hai, siyakar hai, badkar hai, khatakar hai, gande hai mere ba, gande hai. Ye bhi hai tere bande, tujhe chhod gande jaye kaha. 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No one for us besides you. Tere siwa hamara koi sahara nahi, tere siwa koi nahi. Whether we go east or west, north or south, deep down the ocean, up above heaven, it's all your kingdom, my Allah. Which we walk is in your control. Our sight, our hearing, our heart, liver and lungs, our hands and feet, everything is in your control. Ya Allah, if you order the ground below our feet to shake, no power of the world can prevent it from happening. If you order the flood waters to drown the entire mankind, nothing can prevent it happening. Ya Allah, if you send gales, if you send cyclones, if you send tsunamis, no one can prevent it from happening. But my beloved, you don't love punishment. You don't love punishment. It does not please you to punish. You dearly love forgiveness. And your Rasul sallallahu alayhi wa sallam has informed us that something that is beloved to you is forgiveness of the sins of the sins. Ya Allah, the dua that he has taught. Allahumma innaka afuwwun tuhibbul afu anna ya kareem. You dearly love forgiveness. So forgive our major sins and our minor sins. Sins that we committed knowing or unknowingly, in the light of day or darkness of night. Sins of our eyes, of our ears, of our tongues, our hands, heart and mind. Ya Allah, when we committed sins in the darkness of night, or when nobody else was watching. Ya Allah, we thought that even you were not watching. Who has blessed billions of people with sight, how can you be blind to our actions? My beloved Allah, we are ashamed that we have committed in our lives. We are not bragging about sins, we are not justifying our sins. My beloved Allah, we are ashamed. Hum hai, hum sharminda hai. Give our parents, our wives and children, brothers and sisters, family members, and the ummah of Rasulullah sallallahu alayhi wa sallam. Open the floodgates of mercy for the ummah of Rasulullah sallallahu alaihi wasallam. Ya Allah, open the flood forgiveness for the ummah of Rasulullah sallallahu alaihi wasallam. Ya Allah, don't look at the ummah of Rasulullah sallallahu alaihi wasallam. Ya Allah, look at your shan of being Rahim and Kareem. Oh my beloved Allah, if you have to turn a glance of forgiveness and mercy because

of our sins and tell us where do we go, which other door is there that we can tap, which other home is there that we can beg. If a beggar from one home, we can go to another. If a dog is chased from one bush to another. But if you turn away your gaze of rahmat and mercy, then my Allah, where do we go? Where do we go, Allah? We are being lashed by storms of fitnas from our right and our left, from in front of us and behind us, pouring from the satellites above. My Allah, am kidar, protect each and every one of us. Hatred of sins into our hearts. Put the love of deeds into our hearts. Put the love of tilawat, of ibadah, of service to mankind, the full rights of people. Ya Allah, earning of halal rizq. Ya Allah, put the love of umrah, of hajj, of ziyarat of Baytullah, ziyarat of Rasul sallallahu alayhi wa sallam. Put the love of jihad into our hearts. Put the love of all good into our hearts. Put the hatred of sins, the hatred for adultery, for fornication, drugs, for drink, for wine, for illicit love relationships. Ya Allah, put hatred for casinos, for discos, for rave clubs. My beloved Allah, Nafan have ganged up against us. They want to drag us down the gutters of embarrassment, and humiliation. You want to give us a life of dignity, of honor. My beloved Allah, assist us and help us against Nafs and Shaitan. Nafs and Shaitan, dono ne milkar hai mujhko tabah. Ey mere maula ki madad kar, chahta hu main teri. Ey mere maula, meri madad kar, chahta hu main teri pana. Take us, my Allah, under your shade mercy. For the love of Rasulullah in our hearts, in this Mubarak month of Rabiul Awwal. Ya Allah, give us so much of Rasulullah sallallahu alayhi wa sallam that it becomes extremely easy for us to obey him, to put into our lives his things. Ya Allah, make us do those actions that will please you and your beloved Rasulullah sallallahu alayhi wa sallam. Quwwat-e-jazb se hum

Speak that a little breeze of temptation for sins and we follow them. Ya Allah, we become overpowered by nafs and shaitan. Ya Allah, bless us with solid iman in our hearts. Bless us with such a connection with you, such a bond with you, that nafs and shaitan cannot distance us from you. Become ours and make us yours. Become ours and make us yours. If you are ours, everything will be ours. If you are not ours, nothing will be ours. Agar ek tu nahi mera, to koi shay nahi meri. Jo tu mera, to sab mera, falak mera, sabhi meri. Ey mere maula, hamara ban ja, hame apna bana le. Bless us with the best of dunya and akhirat. Those who are sick and ailing, give them shifa. Ya Allah, shifa is in your hands. We know that sometimes sicknesses, diseases, ailments, accidents, tests can be tests and a trial. Ya Allah, but we are extremely weak servants of yours. We are sinful servants of yours. Ya Allah, forgive us and do not test us. Ya Allah, bless each and every one who is sick and ailing, whether they're in hospitals, in clinics, in homes, or wherever they may be, even amongst us. Ya Allah, bless them with complete shifa. We are physically ill and we are spiritually sick. Ya Allah, cure us of our spiritual ailments also. Clean and purify our hearts of malice, of greed, of pride, of arrogance, of evil passions and desires, of envy, of jealousy. Oh my beloved Allah, what have we made of our hearts? We have made, my beloved Allah, dirt bins of our hearts. ہمارے دلوں کو پاک کر دے, دلوں کو صاف کر دے, تیری تجلیات کا حامل بنا دے. کوئی مجھ سے پوچھے میں کیا بھاگتا ہوں, کوئی مجھ سے پوچھے میں کیا بھاگتا ہوں, میں اپنے خدا سے خدا بھاگتا ہوں. وہ ہو جائے میرا, وہ ہو جائے پہ ہو جاؤ اس کا, یہی رات دن پہ دعا بھاگ. My beloved Allah, bless us with the best of dunya and akhirat. Bless us with the best of dunya and akhirat. Don't deprive us of the goodness of this world and the goodness of the qabr and the goodness of akhirat. Ya Allah, on the day of qiyamah, don't allow any kind of embarrassment, shame, disgrace and humiliation to come upon us. Ya Allah, even in this world, protect us from embarrassment, shame, disgrace and humiliation. Ek din marna hai, aakhir maut hai. Death is sure to visit us. We don't know when the angel of death is going to strike. Ya Allah, don't let the angel of death find us in a disco, cinema, theater, casino. So many people are dying, my Allah, in casinos and discos and rave clubs. Theaters are burning down, nightclubs are burning down, roofs are collapsing over the heads of dancers and revelers. Ya Allah, don't let the angel of death find us in any kind of haram action. When the angel of death is going to visit us, let him visit us in Madina Tayyibah. At the Rosa Mubarak of Rasulullah sallallahu alayhi wa sallam, with as-salatu was-salamu alayka ya Rasulullah, as-salatu was-salamu alayka ya Habiballah, as-salatu was-salamu alayka ya khayr khalqillah. Let our souls depart. Bless us with burial in Baqi. If it is not destined there, wherever it may be, let it be in a state that you are pleased with us. Let it be the best day of our lives. Let us be looking forward to your mulaqat, my beloved Allah. Let our hearts not be attached to this world. Ya Allah, the day of Qiyamah, cause us to cross pul sirat like lightning and enter into Jannat without any reckoning in the company of Rasulullah sallallahu alayhi wa sallam, the Sahaba ikiram, the Tabi'in, the Tabi Tabi'in, the awliya of the Ummat. Oh my beloved Allah, Rasulullah sallallahu alayhi wa sallam, all his life he made duas for us.
Ya Allah, bless us with barakat in our businesses, barakat in our

0: our homes, barakat in our life, barakat in our time. Unite the hearts of parents and children, husbands and wives, brothers and sisters, family members, and the ummah of Rasulullah sallallahu alaihi wasallam. Remove the difficulties, the hardship, the pain, the suffering of the ummah of Nabi alayhi salatu wasalam and mankind around the globe. Ya Allah, protect the Haramain Sharifain, Masjid Aqsa, our Masajid, Madaris, the work of Tabligh and Dawat, all dini institutions. Ya Allah, apne fazl o karam se uski hifazat farma. Accept all the works of deen that are taking place. Hone wale ijtema ko behad kamyab farma. Zariye hidayat bana. 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us bless us with all the goodness that he asked for us bless our wives and children and the ummah with all that goodness and from all the fitnas corruption and mischief that he asked for protection protect us and the ummah of Rasulullah sallallahu alaihi wasallam Ya Allah, protect our Iman, our Islam, protect our properties, our homes, our wives and children, brothers and sisters in the Ummah of Nabi alayhi salatu wasalam. Huzur-e-Pak sallallahu alayhi wasallam ke sadqe mein hamari duaon ko qubool farma. Ya Allah, you are well aware of the good wishes, the good desires, the good tamanna, an aspiration that are in the hearts of each and every individual who has raised his or her hand before you this part of the night. After doing zikrullah, reciting salat and salam on Nabi alayhi salatu wasalam, Ya Allah, each and every individual who has raised his or her hand, whatever their good wishes are, fulfill their good wishes. And you are well aware of the difficulties, the hardship, the suffering, the sicknesses, the pain, the problem, the tests and the trials that each and every individual who has raised his or her hand before you is undergoing. Apne fazl se, apne ihsan se, apne karam se, remove the pain, the suffering, the difficulties, the hardships and problems. 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
1: 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What is difficult in saying labbaik? He says, I cannot say labbaik that easily as you are saying it, because I am afraid that the reply must not come from Allah. La labbaik wa la sa'dai. Ha, these people who had so much of piety, so much of taqwa, so much of muhabbat and love of Allah Ta'ala, and so much of khawf and fear of Allah Ta'ala. But they are so concerned that when they are saying labbaik, at that time they are afraid that Allah tabaraka wa ta'ala must not say that your coming is not accepted. Your coming is not pleasant to me and not pleasing to me. Why? Because the person has come with haram earnings. So something that is extremely important is that the person, he must go with that which is halal. He must go out of his way to ensure that there is nothing haram that he has used in this ticket of his which he has purchased or in the accommodation of his which he has purchased. Whatever expenditure he will incur in Makkah Mukarramah, Madina Tayyibah, whatever expenses the person will incur on Hajj, then this person must be very, very careful that he does not use anything that is of haram earnings. Allah tabaraka wa ta'ala, He does not accept any kind of charities also which are of haram. Allah ta'ala does not want us to give plentiful of charities if it is coming through haram sources. Allah ta'ala only accepts that which is very, very pure and which is very, very clean. Nevertheless, after that he asked him a question. He says that when you entered the haram, there are many things that he asked and many, many questions he put forward, but the time will not allow us to discuss all those questions and all the responses. However, some of the things that will come to my mind, I will discuss with you now. So then he asked him, he said that, did you enter the Haram Sharif? He said, yes, I did enter the Haram Sharif. At that time again he asked that, did you give up all kinds of haram? To enter the Haram Sharif, what is difficult in entering the Haram Sharif? But at that time, did you give up everything that is haram? He says, or did you make up your mind to give up everything that is haram? In your life, if there was adultery, if there was fornication, if there was cheating and deceiving, if in your life there was abuse of wife and children, in your life if there was abuse of family members or abuse of any person, in your life if there was swearing and cursing, in your life if there was causing harm and damage to somebody's property or somebody's dignity or honor, without justification, if that was your lifestyle that used to cause injury and pain, that you were a thorn amongst people, your knife of the tongue used to slice at the hearts of people, unconcerned that what kind of pain it is causing to them. If that was your lifestyle before you came for Hajj, now that you are entering the Haram Sharif, did you make up your mind that I have given up all haram? And then of course when you are going to return, then you will make sure that you seek forgiveness from those people to whom injustice had been done, and to return to whomsoever whatever was owing. If not, then as I have mentioned many, many times, that billi ninnanwe chuhe kha karke pir haj ko chali, that the cat first devoured 99 rats, and then somebody told that cat that now that you have eaten up these 99 rats, so therefore the best thing to do is go to Arafat. Go for Hajj upon Hajj and go and shed a few tears at Arafat and at Muzdalifah and at Mina and at the Multazam, and then just think that everything is forgiven and everything is maaf and Allah Ta'ala has overlooked everything. So that is not what Hajj is all about. This person, when he returns now, the sin Allah Ta'ala will forgive. Allah Ta'ala has called to Makkah Sharif for no other purpose but to make Tawbah. Many times I have mentioned this, that for what else does Allah Tabaraka wa Ta'ala call to Makkah Mukarrama? If you look at all the things that the person does there, it is dua, dua and dua. The person is told that when you are entering into a haram, then there is dua. When you are entering into the Haram Sharif, it is dua. When you are entering into the masjid, it is dua. When you look at the side, when you look at the Kaaba Sharif for the first time, it is dua. And that dua is most accepted. Again at the Multazam, it is dua. Under the Mizab-e Rahmat, it is dua. In the Mataf, it is dua. After the drinking of Zamzam, it is dua. Behind the Muqam-e Ibrahim, it is dua. On Safa and Marwa, Nabi alayhi salatu wasalam made lengthy duas. And then Nabi alayhi salatu wasalam between the Safa and Marwa duas. In Mina duas. And Arafat was for nothing but du'as. And if you look at Mina again, or Muzdalifah the night Nabi alayhi salatu wasalam, once again, ibadat and du'a. So we can see that that place is for seeking forgiveness. That place is to reform and change. That place is where we repair the damage that has taken place to our vehicle of life. That is the place that we repair that damage. That is the place where, by analogy, we will say that the car which had a lot of dents on it because of smashes and bashes and crashes. So now that those dents are being removed, the person gives the car to the panel beaters so that he may remove all those dents and give him the car back in showroom condition. So Mina, Arafat, Muzdalifah, and especially Arafat is for no other reason but to remove those dents from the heart of envy, of jealousy, of malice, of greed and of pride. And after the person has removed all those dents, then he is expected to now drive extremely carefully and not purposely go and smash those vehicles. But when the person still goes on indulging in sins, not only after his return to South Africa or from whichever part of the world that he has come, but in Makkah Mukarrama and in Madina Tayyiba, when the Haji Sahab and those Hajjads and those women who are making Hajj, when they are indulging in sins upon sins upon sins, then what can we expect? What kind of rahmat do we expect? What kind of changes do we expect in the society? If we have to just look at the thousands and thousands of people who have been for Hajj over the past number of years, from our country alone, let us just go back 50 years and count the number of people who have been for Hajj and see in the lives of those people, leave alone all the others, just those who have got the titles of Haji Sahib and those who talk a lot about their Hajj also, sometimes on radio stations, is bragging about how they performed the tawafs and how they did this and how they did that. But look into the lives of those people who have been making Hajj for the past 50 years only. Thousands of them have gone, 7,000 per year, 10,000, 6,000, 5,000, whatever number went. Count all those thousands. And how many of them now have 5 times salat in their lives? How many of them have zakat and fasting in their lives? How many of them restrain themselves from adultery, from fornication, from watching the filth on the television screens? How many of them stay away from all the indecent and obscene and shameless actions and deeds? How many of them have got the sunnahs of Rasulullah sallallahu alaihi wasallam in their lives? How many of them have got honesty and truthfulness in their business dealings? How many of them are kind and gentle and polite and soft-natured in their homes? How many of them have got an extremely good relationship now with their wives and with their children and with their family members? If we have to look at our lives, all those of us who have been for Hajj and we have returned, then we will find that what Hazrat Shibli Rahmatullah Alayhi is asking this murid, how relevant it is that he says that when you went into the Haram Sharif, at that time did you give up all haram in your life? The murid replied that no, that I did not do. He says, well, if you did not do that, that means if you did not give up all the haram, if you did not make up your mind that I am going to give up all this haram, then you have indeed not made a true Hajj. Then he asked him, he says that you entered Makkah Sharif in Ihram. So when you entered Makkah Sharif in Ihram, at that time did you see the hereafter? Now what a question he posed to him. He says that when you entered Makkah Sharif in Ihram, did you see the hereafter? Now we may wonder that what kind of question is this? The question is very valid, because when you are entering Makkah Sharif in Ihram, then if you have to look at that Haji Sahab who is entering with Ihram, and all the Hajis entering in Ihram, or if you have to look at them at Arafat or Mina, everyone in Ihram, then what is the Ihram? It is a reminder of the 2 sheets of kafan which will be put on the body of the dead person. The few sheets of kafan that will be put onto the body of the dead person. No designer labels at all. No matter how rich the person was, no matter how wealthy he was, no matter in what kind of mansion or palace the person lived, no matter what kind of a bank balance he had, no matter what kind of a car he rode on, and no matter what kind of business deals he had. But this person leaves the world empty-handed. The only thing that accompanies this person is his actions and his deeds. He makes high all his life. He sacrifices his salat. He sacrifices his akhlaq. He sacrifices the honest and truthful deals. He sacrifices everything just to accumulate. But then when death comes and squeezes the soul out of his body, then this person leaves making, I wasted my life. We don't say that you must not earn. You must go and earn halal rizq. It is a farz after all the other farais. It is compulsory that the person must go and earn halal rizq and sustenance. But he must not consider his business to be razzaq. He must not consider his family to be the razzaq. He must not consider his friends to be the razzaq. He must not consider his farm or his profession to be the razzaq. The sustainer and the provider of risk and sustenance is none but Allah Tabaraka wa Ta'ala. For some of them he provides through the farming, for some of them through some other profession, for some of them through the business.
2: Some music are drawn towards fahsha, towards munkar and towards baghu, and thence has Allah Subhanahu wa Ta'ala made it haram for all true believers. Now I am not saying, do understand me, that the words fahsha and munkar and baghu are restricted to music and song. No, they include all the things that are fahsha, that are munkar, and that are bagh, as I described earlier. But we are singling out music and song, for we are at this moment discussing in particular the aspect of music and song, and the destruction it wreaks upon humanity. Muslims in particular, I am worried about, because these figures include a good percentage of Muslims, and we who deal with the social problems that exist within the Muslim Ummah know that amongst us and amongst our fold there exists a tremendous problem of rapes, of sodomy, and even incest. Let's continue. Man comprises of three distinctive command centers which dominate and control him within a human body. Every man, every woman, within them there are three command centers. Three centers which are sent out, three command centers that are sent out, and they dominate and control him. It is only through iman, through true amal, and through ikhlas, which is sincerity, and through taqwa, which is the fear of Allah subhanahu wa ta'ala, that these three command centers that send out signals throughout the body are brought under control and under supervision. And this is by, and only when they completely submit themselves to the will and the commandments of Allah subhanahu wa ta'ala, and willing surrender to the ways and teachings of Sayyidina Rasulullah sallallahu alayhi wasallam. If these three command centers, which are within the human body, are not brought under strict control, supervision and discipline, then the person is headed for very big trouble. Now what I am discussing here and talking to you about here is the mental, the spiritual and the faithful major command control center of the body. Iman, which mind, spirit and faith has accepted with absolute conviction. If your mind, your intellect, your brain, if your thinking power has not accepted iman, la ilaha illallah and Muhammadur Rasulullah sallallahu alayhi wa sallam, absolutely and completely without even the slightest doubt, no doubt at all, Allah is one, I worship none but only one Allah, I prostrate to none but only one Allah, I believe and depend and rely and trust none other but only one Allah. If that is not completely and truly in your blood, that you have absolutely accepted this order, emotionally, spiritually, physically, every way, if you have not accepted this, and if your iman is not absolute and certain that I have none other and will follow none other and no other example except that of the Sunnah Mubarak of Sayyidina wa Nabina Muhammadur Rasulullah sallallahu alayhi wa sallam, I will follow him and I will die for him, I live for him and I will die. I will live exactly as he lived and do the things that he has taught me to do in the way he has taught me to do. If you are not absolutely convinced in Muhammadur Rasulullah sallallahu alayhi wa sallam, then we are in very big trouble. And how many of us can claim that our iman has reached that extent and that conviction and that confirmation? Unless we have that, we are headed for big trouble. Unless our submission to the will, the command of Allah subhanahu wa ta'ala is not complete and absolute, we are in dangerous trouble. These three command centers that we are talking about then begin to regulate the body and the mind of the person, and they drive him on and they drive her further on towards the edge of life. Song and music are amongst the most destructive elements that liberate and release man from the bonds of slavery and service to Allah subhanahu wa ta'ala and to Sayyidina Rasulullah sallallahu alayhi wa sallam, which in turn seeks to free man from the chains, of his animal instincts, passions and desires, and to grant him success in this world and in the hereafter. Only when you accept, I am a slave, I am a ghulam, I am an absolute slave, I am in chains, I am tied in this world, I am a prisoner, unless you accept of Allah subhanahu wa ta'ala, of the commandments of Allah subhanahu wa ta'ala, of the teachings of Rasulullah sallallahu alaihi wasallam, unless you are but absolutely convinced and you admit and you confirm, I am a slave, a true slave and servant of Allah subhanahu wa ta'ala, I will not do anything which displeases my maker and my creator Allah, I will not do anything which displeases and dismays my Rasul Muhammadur Rasulullah sallallahu alaihi wasallam. Unless you do so, then these three command centers that are within the human body, within every human male and female, then you're going to be headed for trouble. That is why iman is so important. Then that animal instinct that is within man, that will reign supreme and it will destroy his life. And of course the afterlife as well. Now the three command centers we are talking about of the human species and the human body are the following. I'm going to name them to you without much elaboration. We do not want to get too philosophical about this matter. What I have brought it out since we thought about and caused by music and song. And I'm doing this for those of the intellectuals amongst us that have the preconceived and wrong notion that the ulama of Islam know nothing about matters deep. It is only for them that I say this so that they may know that there is no category of Muslim that or for whom music and song is allowed. Sometimes they feel that we are so intellectual, so well educated, that a certain amount of tolerance and allowance can be given and granted to them, for they are above the ordinary man. For them I wish to say that the three command centers of the human species and the body are as follows. Firstly, within the human body there is what we call the quwa bahimiyya shahwaniya, and this quwa bahimiyya shahwaniya is man's bestial carnal urge. That's the animal in man. Briefly, that's what we call the animal in man. You have seen people behaving like this. I see it all the time. Strange how people can reduce themselves when they are under the influence, for example. The things you can see a 60, 70, 80-year-old man and woman doing when they are under the influence is unbelievable. Unbelievable. You talk about animals, no, they are even lower than the beasts in their behavior, in their obscene way of life, in their obscene talk, filthy mouths, their utterances. That is known as the quwa bahimiyya shahwaniya, man's bestial carnal urge. That is within man, which I call man's animal urge. Then the second thing that is a command center within man, these are set up, they like headquarters, little offices within man. Each one is manned by an entire staff, you know, secretary and treasurer and all that is, the whole executive, each one has got its own. And they are urging man on. For example, this quwa bahimiyya shahwaniya, man's bestial carnal urge, the whole office, that whole department, all the soldiers that are in there, and they are under the command of shaitan, obviously, because we are discussing shaitan's plan for man. They are ordained, they occupy the shadow portions of the mind and the imagination of man, and they are urging man to become a beast, to become an animal, to behave as one. Then the second office or department, a command center set up within the body of man, is known as quwa wahmiyya shaitaniya, and this is man's imaginative satanic urge. Man's imaginative satanic urge, man's imagination. Shaitan forges a link with man's imagination and he uses that to encourage man to do the things that Shaitan urges him towards, to behave in an evil, obscene, preposterous, unhuman, undignified manner. The third department or the third command center within the body of each man and woman is the quwa ghasbiyya sabu'iyya. This is man's tyrannical, predatory urge. Man is by nature a predator. He likes to predate on others, to live on others. Man's tyrannical, predatory urge, quwa ghasbiyya sabu'iyya. Man is endowed with these three natures or urges, and he must exercise control over them, or they will influence and control him. And if these three get together, and these three powerful urges or natures or dispositions within man, if they get hold of you, brother, and they captivate you with the power of mind and the power of imagination and the power of the predatory urge, animal urge within man, then I can tell you, you can sign up your death warrant for it is almost over for you. They're going to drive you to the edge and to the brink of defeat. It is by overcoming these urges that are within a human nature and by disciplining and training them through submission to the will of Allah subhanahu wa ta'ala and the sunnah of Sayyidina Rasulullah sallallahu alayhi wa sallam, that man becomes free of the hazards and the pitfalls of life. Brothers, it is very well going into the afterlife. It is very well enjoying the comfort and the glory of the qabr. But it is not easy. There is so much comfort in that qabr for those who live in obedience to Allah and His Rasul. There is so much noor, so much barakah. There is such a tremendous, fascinating place that the qabr will become. That little window that opens up through which you can see your abode in Jannah, and the fragrance and the wafts from the orchards of Jannah that come through that little cubicle into your qabr, and the angels that come in there to accompany you, and the presence and gifts that is brought to you from Jannah into that qabr of yours. The bouquets and the fragrance alone, subhanallah, subhanallah, Allahu Akbar, what can I tell you? But at the same time, if you have not got control over these bestial, animal, imaginative, satanic and tyrannical predatory urges, if you have not conquered the self within you, then you can write yourself off. We are here and we have a fight with ourselves. We've got to overcome ourselves. Allah subhanahu wa ta'ala in the Quran Majid has told us how, and Sayyidina Rasulullah sallallahu alayhi wa sallam has taught us how. He was a human being, and as a human being he has told us to overcome self and to overcome the shaitan that is within us. There is a way, a simple formula: Ati'ullah wa Ati'ur Rasul. Build up that iman, have strong conviction and faith in Allah and His Rasul, and you will win. Alternatively, how will that qabr be if you have failed? I don't want to describe it. It's too agonizing to describe the other side of the picture. That is qabr. What about after qabr? What about hashr? What happens there? What is going to happen on the day of judgment, where one day is equivalent to 50,000 years on earth? What is going to happen in the hereafter if we have failed to succeed over ourselves and the weakness that is, if we have invited ourselves in this world to follow shaitan and man's animal urges? What have we done to ourselves? We have destroyed ourselves with our own hands. It is of our own making and of our own choice to discipline and to control man's bestial carnal instincts and urges. Man has been commanded by Allah subhanahu wa ta'ala to keep away from fahsha. Here it is in the Quran. Keep away from fahsha, all indecencies. Man's base, bestial, carnal urges make him desire the sensual, the sensuous, and the lustful. Man develops a passionate appetite and succumbs easily to temptations. To bring man's imaginative, satanic urge under control, he has been commanded by Allah subhanahu wa ta'ala to refrain from all munkar, all abominable acts. Shaitan enters the mind of man and he places therein surmises, guesses, conjectures, delusions, false doctrines, heretical opinions, and he tries to destabilize man in this way. So all fahsha is forbidden and haram. All munkar is also totally forbidden for Muslims. What I'm saying here, brothers, is very important for you to understand, that when man gets into man's mind, when shaitan gets into man's mind, he paints a very, very vivid picture of the temptations and the excitements of sensuous things. And then if man is caught up and enslaved by these thoughts and he commits those abominable acts, then he is writing himself off. Also that shaitan comes into the imagination of man and suggests to him that people like Maulana is talking about and that alim is talking about Imam Mahdi, he is talking about signs of Qiyamah, he is talking about Qabr. What does he know? Has he been inside the Qabr? Has he seen the Qabr? Shaitan will come to you afterwards when you go home now, and he will come and tell you that you heard. But how does Maulana know that a window will be opened up, a cubicle, a doorway will be opened up into Jannah, and that the fragrance of the wonderful orchards of Jannah will flow in and come in into that Qabr? How does he know that the malaikas will come in into that Qabr bringing bouquets and flowers and gifts and presents from Jannah? How does he know all these things? Has he been inside that Qabr? Has any man been inside that Qabr? This is just one example I'm giving you. And shaitan will create doubts within you. That is also a method and a way whereby shaitan urges people away from truth, from haqq. And he lowers your iman and he reduces your iman through all the complicated opinions, heretical opinions that he offers in your mind. All these various and thousands of other ways shaitan opts in order to destroy especially the Muslims, to discipline man's tyrannical predatory urge whereby he seeks to usurp the rights of others through illegal seizure and extortion and coercion or compulsion like a beast or predatory animal. Allah subhanahu wa ta'ala has commanded man to keep away from baghd, all unjust acts towards fellow man. Covetousness and greed causes man to dishonor the life, the property and the honor of others. And communities and nations are torn apart and oppressed by stronger greedy ones who have not obtained release from their tyrannical, predatory, exploitive natures. I have already mentioned the fact that song and music and games have a devastating effect on people and make them act irrationally and unsubmissively. It leads people to defy, to violate, to rebel, to revolt, to become unruly, riotous, insubordinate and impatient. That is what music does to people. These are all disasters and forms of rebellion with which we have become accustomed. The outbreak of violence and sedition and lawlessness in the world of song and music, dance and games is well known to all and sundry. You will find it in the daily media. It is the great curse of our time. May Allah subhanahu wa ta'ala protect us all and our children from this curse of music and song and dance and games. Jazakumullah wa akhiru da'wana anilhamdulillahi rabbil alameen. The last chapter, the last part on what we have been doing so far in music and dance and so on. There are a few things I found which I felt was important to bring out. And after that we'll carry on again, inshallah. Nahmaduhu wa nusalli ala rasulihi al-kareem. Amma ba'd, fa'udhu billahi minash shaitani rajim. Bismillah ar-Rahman ar-Rahim. Alhamdulillah. All thanks and all praises are due to Allah subhanahu wa ta'ala, our maker Allah, our creator Allah, our sustainer Allah. And we send darood and salam upon the beloved messenger of Allah subhanahu wa ta'ala, Sayyidina wa Nabina Muhammadur Rasulullah sallallahu alayhi wa sallam. Our subject, Shaitan's plan for man. Chapter we are doing deals with the methods used by Shaitan in order to have misled and deceived the great leaders, or at least the leaders of Muslims, the rulers and the governors of the Muslims of the past. And not the rulers and the governors, but the writers and the authors and so on, people of the past, poets, and the methods employed by him. We have studied various things and we were busy for the last 2 weeks on that section which deals with music, with song and dance, and how shaitan uses these matters in order to deceive the Muslim leaders in particular and Muslim peoples in general. Today I'm going to give you a few quotes to illustrate that. There is a person, a Muslim, by the name of A.H. Sharif. And A.H. Sharif has written a remarkable little booklet which is called Music and Its Effects. meaning its effects on those who listen to it. And in this book, Music and Its Effects, he writes as follows, and I quote, "It has been already described that music is among those things which boost the emotions and arouse the sensual powers beyond their natural limit. Music gives desire or anger the upper hand and makes them dominant over the intellect. This state could reach a stage where intellect ceases to function altogether. Man becomes the slave of his emotions, of desire and or of anger. A time comes that he forgets his creator, meaning Allah, and he does not remember the real aim and object of his life, which is to know his creator and sustainer and to obey him. The love and fear of Allah Ta'ala promotes virtue and good deeds in a person and restrains the person from sins and from evils. Islam aims at producing the best of characters in its followers, and it has therefore forbidden those things which tend to divert the attention of a Muslim from Allah subhanahu wa ta'ala and from man's divine duties and obligations. Music is one of those things which have a toxic effect on the human mind. Therefore, Islam has forbidden not only the playing of music, but also listening to it. And it has also, meaning Islam has also forbidden participation in musical programs, whether it be in places like theaters, nightclubs, and cinemas, or in one's own home." This quotation I have extracted from the book Music and Its Effects by A.H. Sheriff from page 14. Now, I'm not going to repeat this quotation, but if you have listened carefully to me, you would have come to the conclusion how clearly the author, the writer, describes the evil of sin and music. In very modern terms, understandable language. Writing on the engrossing, the stupefying, and the numbing quality of song and music, A.H. Sheriff writes as follows in his book, Music and Its Effects. A second quotation coming up. And I quote, he says, "Often people are heard to say, but music has so much influence upon our feelings, so why should it be haram? Why should it be forbidden? Music has so much influence upon our feelings, so why should it be forbidden? Why should it be haram? But it is precisely because of music's great influence upon the heart and mind of man that it is forbidden. There would have been no need to ban music if it were without any negative effect. It is an established fact that song, music, and dance have harmful and negative effects physiologically, spiritually, and ethically upon human beings." Unquote. This is from page 31. A.H. Sheriff continues, "The answer is that music," I quote, open quote, "the answer is that music does not," "the answer is that music does have harmful effects on man's nervous system. It is the cause of many ailments, including ulcer, diabetes, and madness," meaning lunacy. "It creates imbalance in human faculties, retards spiritual development, it lowers moral standards, and it reduces ethical values." This is on page 4. This one I'm going to repeat again, because I gave you quotations last week from certain newspapers, extracts, wherein this is precisely what the West is saying. The kuffar professional people and strategists are saying that music and song and dance is largely responsible for the immorality, the corruption, the depravity, promiscuity, the sin and the evil in which Western peoples are indulging at the moment. The drug problem, all murders, all kinds of crimes of passion, rapes, murders, acts of sodomy, all forms of permissivity, meaning lesbianism, sodomy, all these things, all the gay people that are increasing on the increase, the disease of AIDS, many other sicknesses and diseases, psychosomatic illnesses within society, all of them are largely caused, I would say the chief reason for it being caused, is music and song and dance. And as long as Muslims continue to indulge in these activities, as long as they continue to enjoy music, listen to music, there will be an increase in these ailments and problems and diseases within society. We can march as much as we want to. We can protest and put up placards as much as we want to about our drug problem and about the immorality and corruption, the sin and evil, and the increasing crime rate within Muslim society. It will be no solution. The solution is to get to the bottom of it. And the reason is that music, song and dance are playing such an enormous role. They hold so much value in our lives that unless and until we decide to rid ourselves of this problem, of radios and televisions blaring, of the media staring at us all over with encouragement of all these problems, of all these diseases, of music and song and dance existing within Muslim society, we are not going to solve this problem. It will continue to increase. There will be more rapes, more murders, and more problems of these kinds. The quotation was as follows from page 4. The answer is that music does have harmful effects on man's nervous system. In other words, music directly affects the nervous system, which is the electrical system, the life-giving system that operates within the human body. That music is the cause of many ailments, including ulcer and diabetes and madness. It creates imbalance. One only has to go to Falkenberg and other mental institutes like the one in Lentachir to come to know how many Muslims are having this problem, how many are becoming cases for asylums and special places of treatment. How many Muslims there are? Up to 40, 45, 50% plus, up to 60%, they tell me, in Lentachir and elsewhere in these hospitals are to be found Muslims. And they tell me so many of these people, not only children, but grown-ups even, adults, male and female, are coming from Muslim homes and Muslim backgrounds. What has caused all this? You go and visit those homes and you will see the reason. It is a cause of many ailments, including ulcer, diabetes and madness. It creates imbalance in human faculties. It retards spiritual development, lowers moral standards and reduces ethical values. My brother worked for 2 years in Falkenberg Hospital. And he tells me all the Muslim patients that he spoke to there, they have such normal periods. He says there's Huffaz, Hafiz of Qurans in Falkenberg that he met, and at Lentachir where he spent a year he met. He's met Muslims, professional Muslims in those places. He's met intellectual Muslims in those places. He's met Muslims there that have excellent knowledge. Good Muslims, professionals, with some of them come from very good backgrounds, very good homes, very good families, exceptionally good families. He says he asks them during their periods of normality, when they're completely normal, nothing wrong with them, what is the problem, what has happened? And he says on most occasions they mention the immoral lifestyle. And music and song and dance has often been mentioned, that these are the things that they participated without considering it to be a sin. Now if this is the stage in which Muslims have come to, where they do not consider sin as sin, where they do not consider immorality as immorality, as a matter of fact where they begin to consider sin as good and evil as good, then we are tainted by many, many imbalances in the human mind. And he says you can see that for 9/10 of their stay in Falkenberg, and in Le Dakhir. There's nothing wrong with them. They can exist in society. And he says for one-tenth, they become prone to great terror. They can commit murder, they can commit rape, they are completely out of their minds. And this is why they have to be taken out of society. Now you tell me, a person spends nine-tenths of his time, of his 24 hours, completely sane and normal. But for one-tenth of his time, he's a danger to society. Because he goes completely off haywire. He's not in control of me. It takes 10, 12 people to control him. Now tell me then, what has caused this? I'm not saying that it is only music, song and dance. I'm saying it is the major cause of the corruption of these people's minds and the imbalance that enters into their faculties. And they lose control of themselves and they are a threat to society. If they have a knife in their hand, they're going to attack and stab the first person that comes their way. And if they have any weapon that they can grab, they will kill the first person that comes their way or hurt, harm and injure them. They will not see whether it is his mother, whether it is their father, whether it is their son, whether it is their daughter. They will not care who it is standing in front of them. They completely lose control of themselves for just that one-tenth of their life, and one-twentieth of their life they have to be locked away from society. But he says, he tells me, I am telling you my brother, that when these people start reciting the Quran and start making du'as, there is nobody like them. So good they are. So this is the kind of danger that we are entering and increasing. This is now beside the fact of retarded and physically handicapped children that we are giving birth to and bringing and introducing into society. This is beside the fact that as a result of music and song and dance, the number, increasing number of illegitimate children that are being introduced into the Muslim community. Okay, here it is. You lose control of yourself and at that moment you commit zina, adultery, fornication, without realizing what you are doing. And that child is prone to many weaknesses. And it is that the kind of children that you find, that they do become professionals, they do become hufaz, they may even become ulamas, they become great and learned people, but due to a certain weakness in them, they are prone to loss of mental control for a short portion of their lives. And as a result, you've destroyed those children of yours, and you've destroyed the whole generation. Let me warn you that in the Qabr, you will continue to turn in your grave and go through great agony and pain in that grave. And in the hereafter, you will go and your flesh will burn in the fires of hell forever and forever, eternally. Is it worth it? One moment of indiscretion coming under the seizure and control of shaitan, and then you lose control of yourself and your life forevermore. Ayat Sharif writes then, he says, a brisk and lively musical program, if accompanied by musical instruments in particular, disturbs the equilibrium of the various human systems. Now what are we talking about? We talk about pop concerts, to which our children, our wives, our husbands, our fathers, our mothers even go. I've already said, so many so-called Islamic, astaghfirullah, they call it that way. I'm only reading out what is advertised in the newspapers and what is advertised in pamphlets. And of course over the radio and the TV and the media. At enormous cost they put advertisements in newspapers, in the TV and on radio announcing Islamic musical programs and concerts. Now this is beside the pop concerts of the kuffar and the jive and the jazz that is by the kuffar. Besides that, Muslims are attending them more and more, and it is on the increase in South Africa because entertainment, particularly musical entertainment, is the easiest way to make money, to make huge profits. Look what Ayat Sharif writes. He says, a brisk and a lively musical program, if it is accompanied by musical instruments in particular, disturbs the equilibrium of the various human systems. Digestion is badly affected. Palpitation of the heart is increased. Blood pressure goes up. And abnormal secretion of hormones leaves a lasting and ill effect on general health. Music stimulates mostly the sympathetic nervous system and it may create insomnia. Insomnia means lack of sleep. It may cause tempers to flare up. A person becomes short-tempered. And sudden laughter and nonsensical talk are among its probable effects. It may even lead to mania. Mania is a kind of madness. In other words, they have short periods of madness, of lunacy. So, A.H. Sheriff writes, it may even lead to mania, a kind of madness. Such people may be seen to move their hands and their feet in dancing motions and patterns, even when not listening to music. This is on page 7 and page 8. Brothers, I have seen this. I have seen in people, in Muslims, that attend these shows, that they listen to some portion of music and they go into a flutter. In other words, their hands begin to shake, the bodies begin to be in motion. And they move and they patter their hands, or they go along with the music, drumming, beating with their hands, or thumping their leg, and so on, moving in motion. And after the music has ended, you see them, they go on with these motions, almost as if in their mind the music is continuing to play. This is an illness. It is a very serious disease. It is a sign that the man is losing, or the woman is losing, the boy or the girl is losing control of themselves. Tell me, how much control has Shaitan over them? Where is Shaitan going to lead them? So here it is, he has written it, this man has written it so professionally and so well, I have no option but to merely recite from his little book that has been so excellently written. He writes further on page 9 and 10 as follows, and he says, music creates excitement and tension in people. How true this man is writing. Because you and I read every day in the newspaper about the kind of diseases that exist in society. Now what we are looking at, what he's pointing out to, is the cause. Not the symptoms, the cause. He says music creates excitement. Excitement and tension, pick up any newspaper at any time, you will see they tell you stress and tension. Too much, there is too much stress and tension in society. You and I think it's due to overwork. Not due to overwork. Not due to nobody has died of hard work. Our parents and our forefathers have worked very, very hard. They've hardly slept. They never died of all the hard work. Hard work is good. It creates a healthy body and a healthy mind. But today we read people are dying of heart attacks all the time. They're dying of all kinds of petty diseases. We read a man is here and tomorrow we hear the man has died. What is the reason? Some of them hardly work hard. There appears to be no stress and tension. Imagine a thing like music, which the West and the Kuffar tell us is very soothing to the nerves. Astaghfirullah. They say music and tension, particularly classical music, is very soothing to the nerves. You find the Kuffar, whenever come their home, into their home, they switch on immediately and they listen to classical music. You find our Muslims saying also music is very soothing, very calming. They are not accepting the word of Sayyidina wa Nabiyina Muhammad Rasulullah sallallahu alayhi wa sallam, who says and declares it is haram. They are not listening to Allah subhanahu wa ta'ala, who commands and ordains that it is haram. It is forbidden for you. No. They go after the kuffar professionals who say, and money makers who say, that it is soothing and calming for the nerves. If you are sick, or if you are overworked, if you are in stress and tension, listen to good music, popular music, classical music. It will soothe your mind. It will calm your heart. It will take away your tension and your stress. Astaghfirullah. They are guided by Shaitan. Here, this is what Sheriff writes. He says, music creates excitement and tension. Not only madness and nervous breakdowns, but even ulcers and heart diseases are caused by mental tensions caused by music. It has been mentioned that music releases the hormone adrenaline in abnormal quantities in the human body. Subhanallah. This hormone clots the blood vessels, and this leads to heart attacks. Many of the present-day common diseases are the legacy of our so-called civilization, which creates so many undesirable tensions and exhausts the tolerance of our physical and our mental faculties. One of its main causes is music. The diseases caused by such stresses and tensions are diabetes, which we call sugar, rheumatism, and even the birth of deformed and disabled children. Page 9 and page 10. I said this about 2 weeks ago, that the increase in deformed, disabled children, retarded children, physically handicapped children, which is on the increase, more and more I get

puts on immediately, and she looks at a nice video full of music, and she puts on the radio to listen to music, because the kuffar say and shaitan says it is very soothing, very calming, it is, you know, it occupies the mind, it is very good. Instead of tilawa, instead of tasbih, instead of zikrullah, instead of the good things, the pious actions, tasbih, zikr, and all the good things, or silence, look what she is doing. And all that music on energy effects is acting and reacting, action and reaction. All the responses that are, she's feeding the child on music and music and music, and so many hours a day. What is going to happen to the child? The child wants to hear Allah, the child wants to hear Haqq, the child wants to hear good things, all the pious attributes of Allah subhanahu wa ta'ala. What is the child being fed? It is not a dead body within her. It is a living object within her, taking shape, taking form, limbs growing, heart, mind, mental faculties, physical abilities, physical limbs are all growing and taking shape. Instead of feeding it with spiritual material, what is that child being fed with? What kind of child would that mother give birth to? All these deformities we find. Children cannot become Huffaz al-Quran because they are weak in the mind. Why are they weak? The music has removed the mental faculty and the ability to grasp and memorize and retain. Music has destroyed the ability, the mental faculty, and the memory capacity of the child. Believe me, this is absolutely true what I tell you. And this is increased, and more mothers are contacting me and other people and saying, look, this is what is happening to our children. Weak children are being born. Children with so many problems. In the first year of the child's life, the mother and father spend all the wealth that they have got together on trying to cure the child, running in and out of clinics and hospitals and specialist doctors. What has it been worth it? And all what we are saying is, engage in good duties and functions and zikrullah and tasbih, morning and evening, all the time when you can, to save the child from deformities and all forms of disablement. Ayat Sharif writes as follows, it is no secret that songs, music and films depend upon sex appeal for their success. And you know the kind of sex appeal that they promote is all haram. You know it, I know it. He writes further, he says, the more sexy a song, the more its sale. The more suggestive a music, the more its market value. And also it is no secret that building the character of children begins from a very tender age. If they are exposed to obscene songs, sexy music and suggestive dances in their childhood, their entire outlook on matters of sex, morality and marriage sanctity will become jaundiced. They will lose the capacity to distinguish between moral and immoral, between modesty and immodesty, between chastity and promiscuity. Some people think that children do not understand these things. Here's a word of warning from the writer. He says, some Muslims, in other words, some people think that children do not understand these things, which you and I will call the finer aspects of life. He writes, he says, such people are wrong, or such parents are wrong. Thus, by listening to songs and seeing song and dance on television, we ruin the moral uprightness and bearing of our children. If we believe that children are given to us by Allah Ta'ala as an amana, as a trust, and that we are responsible to give them such a training and discipline that they become good Muslims and virtuous servants of Allah Ta'ala, then we must abstain from music and from songs, and we must keep them safe from the evil influence of these sinful habits. This, unquote, this is from page 22 of the book Music and Its Effects. I mean, I am quoting this to you at some length because, brothers, it is topical, it is relevant, it relates to us directly, each and every one of us. And we must do what is right, brothers, we must do. We may be only a handful, but we have to do things right. Haram is haram. It doesn't mean only food and drink is haram. There are haram habits as well. And indulging...

0: Listening to and enjoying music is haram. It is totally forbidden. Do not indulge in it. Do not allow music in your homes, in our homes. Now I go on to, I'm finished with this book, Music and Its Effects. Now this man, Sharif, is a Muslim. He has written this. Now, some people may feel that we have a certain amount of bias, or at least we are only quoting a Muslim source, because I mean, alright, it favors the Islamic perspective and the Islamic pronouncement on music and song. I say no. I say I can quote to you hundreds of professional non-Muslim writers and authors who say that music is the worst kind of thing to indulge in. They say it is absolutely the worst thing that mankind has ever created and mankind ever indulges in. That it is causing the decline and the downfall of mankind. They say it, who are kuffar. I'm going to give you one quote only. One person I'm going to take. But you and I know that there are hundreds and hundreds of thousands of them that say this, have said it, and are saying it even today. But there's nobody who wants to listen. Shaitan has such a grip over the world, over powerful people of the world and leaders of the world. Such a powerful grip he holds them in. He is so successful in deceiving mankind and misleading mankind today, that the work of Haq, that the word of Haq and truth receives scant attention. We Muslims have a lot of work to do. A Christian writer, he is an industrialist American citizen. His name is Henry Ford I. He has died. The founder of the Ford Motor Company in the United States. He has written as follows about the danger of music. I quote, he says, many people have wondered whence come the waves upon waves of musical slush that invade decent homes and set the young people of this generation imitating the drivel of morons. Look at the language that the man uses. Many people have wondered whence come the waves upon waves of musical slush. Immediately it tells you what he thinks of music. He calls it rubbish, dirt, nonsense, folly, foolhardiness. Many people have wondered whence come the waves upon waves of musical slush that invade, again look at the appropriate use of the word invade. It's an invasion. It's war. It's a battle. A battle in which people are losing out. Decent homes, and set the young people of this generation imitating the drivel of morons. What he is saying here is anybody who listens to music, participates in music, indulges in music in any way, that person is a moron. And you know who is a moron? A moron is a person who hasn't got any brains, he cannot think, he cannot reason. So who listens to them are people who cannot think for themselves. They are morons, and then he says it's drivel, music is drivel. It is slush, meaning rubbish, it is drivel, meaning nonsense. So word usage is very important. When I give this quote, sometimes I do elaborate on this, because we must know these are people who write with thought. In other words, every word is picked and chosen. Popular music, say now we're getting to the bottom of it, to the bottom of the problem, the causative factor. Music is being promoted by a certain group and class of people. It is being done for one reason only, monetary gain. They want to make, and we fall for the joke. These are shayateen, and shayateen are projecting this, advertising it and promoting it, so that morons may fall for the slush. Popular music is a Jewish monopoly. I'm not saying it. He is a Christian, he's an industrious, he's a multimillionaire, he's a founder of the Ford Motor Corporation. He is writing this. Popular music is a Jewish monopoly. Jazz is a Jewish creation. Rock music, popular music, has followed upon jazz. He says the origin, jazz is a Jewish creation. The mush, look at the use of words again, the mush, the slush, the sly suggestion, the abandoned sensuousness of sliding notes are of Jewish origin. The fluttering music sheets disclose expressions taken directly from the cesspools of modern capitals to be made the daily slang, the thoughtlessly hummed remarks of schoolboys and girls, in this miasma of so-called popular music which combines weak-mindedness with every suggestion of lewdness, again we find Jews. Well, we have done this in the past, that the major companies of the world are controlled by Jews. They are out for one purpose. Who, prior to the Muslim Ummah, who was supposed to direct man towards La ilaha illallah? The Bani Israel people, the same Jewish people. But they preferred leadership of the world, material world. They preferred money and gain. They preferred dunya over ibadah. They preferred dunya over Allah. They preferred dunya over Rasulullah sallallahu alayhi wa sallam. They had the right. When Nabi Kareem sallallahu alayhi wa sallam came, he preached amongst them. He pleaded with them. And they realized he was the true prophet. They reckon up till today they know that Muhammadur Rasulullah. Maybe the Christians don't know it as well, but the Jewish people know that the true savior of mankind and the true final prophet of Allah subhanahu wa ta'ala is Sayyidina wa Nabina Muhammadur Rasulullah sallallahu alayhi wa sallam. Do not get away from it. They know it very well. The Jew knows it better than what the Muslim does. But he has rejected, he has denied, and he has denounced Sayyidina wa Nabina Muhammadur Rasulullah. And today, all over the world, they are busy getting all the kuffar together, the kuffar nations, the Christians, the Jews, the Christians, the Hindus, the Buddhists, everybody together. And everywhere throughout the Muslim world where the Muslims are being oppressed and denied and killed today, all these abortive attempts, who is behind it? You just look around and try and judge, and you will see who it is. They do not want, because they have financial power, economic power and control over the governments of the world, even Muslim governments. They are using all these material powers in order to suppress haq and truth. They fear the day this Muslim rises, the day Islam gains a foothold in Europe and Asia, and particularly in the United States, Canada, they know it spells doom and the end of time for the Jewish peoples. So they've got to promote this. And I am saying we Muslims are supposed to know this, and yet we fall into the trap through the music that, and here Henry Ford rises in the United States and he says to the world, I mean he's speaking here to the world, to the international human community, and he says, mankind, listen to me, I tell you, beware, these people are running the show, and they are out for one reason, and that is to destroy mankind. Look at the words that he uses. He says, you listen to a song, you listen to the abandoned sensuousness of music notes. The little haze and hoes, the pulling, the kissing actions, the actions of adultery and fornication, the sounds, the mimic of sensuousness that you hear. We Muslims, our children, and we ourselves are supposed to listen to this. What will it do to us? What will it do? What thoughts will it introduce to the mind? My son and my daughter will think nothing of committing adultery or fornication. Because they listen to it, it affects them, and it opens the road to sin and evil and corruption. And you want proof? Go and see, it's happening nearly in every home. In almost every home, in good homes where music and song and maybe even dance is open, you find children coming back and saying, what could I do? It's one of those things that has happened. They come to the imam, they come to the sheikh and say, my daughter is expecting, quickly perform nikah. Or whatever. Every week practically we are meeting with very many cases of this kind. Look where the cause lies. Am I saying it? Is Henry Ford a Muslim? No. But he has rendered a service to mankind by writing like this and warning mankind. Tell me how many people have taken notice? How many Muslims have taken notice that here is a kafir man saying, beware, for it is destructive. It will destroy you, it will destroy your children. It is absolute nonsense and rubbish. Henry Ford continues to write about the unholiness, the corruption and the rebellion caused by music and song to the minds and health of American citizens in particular, and all other nations in general, and the hold that Jewish interests have on the music industry as follows. And I quote, he says, let me make a nation's songs. He said, a famous Jew said this. He said, who is in the entertainment, he said, let me make, this is what this Jewish leader said, he said, let me make a nation's songs, and I care not who makes the laws. Listen to this. Let me make a nation's songs, and I care not who makes the laws. Said one Jew, in this country, Ford writes now, he says, in this country, the Jews have had a very large hand in making both songs and laws to suit themselves. In other days, the people sang as they do now, but not in such doped fashion, nor with such bewildered continuity. They sang because they wished to, not as an uncontrolled habit. Again, I say, mark the usage of the words. He says, look, in the past, people used to sing. Before, the Jews took control of the entertainment industry, of films and music and song and videos. Before they took control, he says, people used to sing. But it was clean songs, nice songs, repertoire about nature and beauty and so on. What do you find today, he says? He says, the music that is played today, the songs that are played today, they produce doped fashion. People become doped by it, intoxicated. He says, they get into uncontrolled habits. What did I say earlier? They start, the music has gone off, the song has ended, but they're still going on, moving the body around, the movement, the hand, the pattering, the feet movement is still going on for minutes and minutes after the music and the song has ended. This is what he is calling it. Yes, brothers, not only amongst the kuffar, it's happening to our children and our grown-ups as well. This is how he writes about the songs and music produced today. Now listen to this, what Henry Ford writes. He says, and I quote, highly suggestive towards pornography, evil and sin. These are some of the phrases that he uses that I'm quoting now. Henry Ford's phrases, I can't give you all the quotations, so I've just extracted some of it from his book. He says, music and song today are highly suggestive, in other words, highly suggestive towards pornography, evil and sin. Music and song today, unwholesomely emotional. Music and song today, more bestial type than the beasts themselves arrive at. Here is a kafir. He's writing, he's saying the quality of music and song today is more bestial, animal, more animalish than the beasts themselves arrive at. He says music and song today is a seductive syncopation. What does this mean? The word he has used is music and song today is a seductive syncopation. Here I describe it to you. Seductive syncopation means that music and song today is an accentuation. They accentuate and they highlight sex and sin with grunts, with sensuous squeals, squeaks, gasps, and feverish notes of music. Now you listen to songs today, and there it is. You hear strange sounds, strange mimics, shouting, gasping, groting, all these things that you hear in there. What does it lead to? What will it lead to? Pure shaitan, nothing else in there. He writes, he says, music and song today, they possess insensible gradations, sensuous suggestions, romance and eroticism. Song topics become lower and lower until at last they are the dredges of the slimy bottom of the underworld. Allahu Akbar. Look at the use of the words this man uses. And he's a top man. He's a respected tradesman, a professional person. He writes, when it comes to song topics, he says the song topics, the rubbish that these people choose, which you and I and our children so love to listen to, we leave all our work and stand still to listen to that music and that song. He says, he describes it, song topics become lower and lower until at last they are the dredges of the slimy bottom of the underworld. Music is filled with moral filth, with moral poison. It is artificial popularity of songs by constant plugging. It is mere mechanical drumming on the minds of the public. Evil songs are made famous and popular by sheer styles of clothing, movies, and songs. It is always something new to stimulate the flow of money from the popular pocket into the moron music maker's coffers. Two facts about the popular music are known to all, writes Henry Ford. Two facts about the popular song are known to all. First, that for the most part, it is indecent and the most active agent of moral miasma, meaning moral disease, in the country. Or, if not the most active, then neck and neck with the movies, meaning with the films. Second, that the popular song industry is an exclusive Jewish industry. If there is an enemy of mankind, this is what Henry Ford is saying, unquote. This is what he is saying. If there is an enemy of entire mankind, Muslim and non-Muslim, then it is the Jewish peoples. Now, brothers, please understand this. When we say the Jewish peoples, we are not meaning all of them. I want to make that very clear. The Jewish peoples that are in the entertainment industry, that are promoting shaitani music, they are the ones we're talking about. We are not including. There are many good, orthodox, decent Jews. There are. Even though they are kafir, that's in its place. But they live among themselves, they practice the Jewish rites and rituals in their own way, and they do not want to be the enemies of mankind. I'm talking about that particular race and group of peoples that happen to be from the Jews, and those are the people Henry Ford is referring to, who promote music and song to bring down mankind, to reduce mankind, and to make money from mankind. And I am saying, oh Muslims, recognize your enemy and do not fall into the deception and the fraud that is perpetrated by that enemy of not only mankind, not only Muslim, but they have been the enemies of human beings throughout time. I quote Henry Ford the first, and non-Muslim, so I cannot be called biased in any way, writes scathingly, he writes scathingly but accurately about the harmful, corruptive and dangerous influence of song and music on people as follows. And he writes, and I quote, he says, the diabolical cunning with which an unclean atmosphere is created and sustained through all classes of society and by the same influence will not be overlooked by any observer. There is something satanic about music. Look, these are his words. You will find it in his book. He says, the diabolical cunning. Look at the use of the word. Look, he could have just said the cunning of these people. But he doesn't say mere cunning. He used the word diabolical. Now, the master and the father of diabolical cunning is Shaitan. The diabolical cunning with which an unclean atmosphere, look at the use this man makes. He says where music and song is played, the atmosphere, that environment is an impure and an unclean one. We Muslims saying that is what Nabi Sallallahu Alaihi Wasallam said. We're saying in the Quran it is, I've quoted the ayat of the Quran. I quoted three to you and I brought another three ayat of the Quran and I quoted them to you. All in all, six ayat of the Quran I've given you as proof. Allah subhanahu wa ta'ala calls it impure, haram, forbidden, shaitanic invention. Then many hadiths I recited wherein Nabi Kareem Sallallahu Alaihi Wasallam has forbidden it for Muslimin. How can we then say it is permissible for us? It was forbidden for the Muslims of the past. Here, look at the use of the words, that atmosphere is unclean. He says, it is created and sustained for all classes of society and by the same influence. And it will not be overlooked by any observer. What Henry Ford is saying, you sit back and you think about what he is writing and you will find that it is the truth. You will not fail to miss it if you observe, if you research, if you investigate. Then he is saying, he says in the promotion and advertising of music and song in the world today, there appears to be calculated with demonic shrewdness, with devilish shrewdness. It looks, he says to him, look, he is a non-Muslim, he says it appears to him that Shaitan is behind this whole thing. Allahu Akbar. Here it is, here are his words. About this diabolical cunning and shrewd planning and calculation, he says, there is something satanic about it. It is calculated to demonic shrewdness. Now he adds, he says, ministers, educators, reformers, parents, citizens are amazed at the growth of looseness among the people, and they rail at the evil results. They see the evil product and they attack the product. In other words, they see evil in music and they attack the music. They rail at the young people who go in for this eroticism and suggestiveness. They deplore the sexual license, the delinquency, and the infantilism of the younger people. Infantilism means childlike speech patterns. And here you find grown-up people that, you know, that utter these songs, they sing these songs, I love you, I love her, and things. He says grown-up adult people, sometimes professional people, using words like this. And he says it doesn't make sense that a grown-up, educated person that has everything is talking about love and romance and the need for sexual license and liberty and promiscuity and immorality in this way. These are words that do not fit a grown-up person. It doesn't fit children as well. But they are humming away certain tunes and certain music that is popular at that particular moment. And he says it makes no sense to him. This is what the word infantilism, which he has used, means. He says, here it is, they deplore, you know, these ministers and social leaders and so on, they deplore the sexual license, the delinquency, and the infantilism of the younger people. The retarded anatomical, physiological, and psychological development in adults. But listen to this, what he writes. In the last sentence he writes, he says, but all this has a source. Why do you not attack the source? Why not attack the source? He ends this article and this book with this word. And you know he's given it. Extracts that I've quoted to you are from the book by Henry Ford the First, or Henry Ford Senior, called The International Jew, The World's Foremost Problem, by Henry Ford the First Senior. Pages, I've quoted extracts for you from pages 144 to pages 152. This book has been unbanned in South Africa. It is available for a few rands if you can afford it. I've given you very few quotations. Read this book. Let it be a must. The International Jew, The World's Foremost Problem, by Henry Ford Senior. Get it. I now bring to your notice some ahadith of Rasulullah sallallahu alaihi wasallam with regard to the signs of Qiyamah, with the emphasis on the role song and music will play in the damage and destruction of the Ummah. My purpose for doing so is to outline to you the great harm caused by these evils in our homes, both to ourselves and to our children. My purpose for doing so is to outline to you the great harm caused by these evils in our homes, both to ourselves and to our children. We must learn to obey the commandments of Allah subhanahu wa ta'ala, and we must obey the teachings of Sayyidina Rasulullah sallallahu alayhi wa sallam if we wish to save ourselves and our children and progeny from the burning fires of Jahannam. Songs and music are very great dangers indeed, as has been clearly highlighted for you and as has been shown in the illustrations above. And then I continue with some ahadith to round off this particular section. Brothers, inshallah, next week we will start off with ahadith, and then we'll go on to the next chapter. And the next chapter that we are going to deal with deals with the rulers and the governors of Islam, the kings, rulers of Islam, how shaitan, since the birth of Islam, and after the birth of Islam, when the period of corruption and decline came into the Muslim governments, how they were used by shaitan and deceived by shaitan, inshallah. 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We also send darood and salam upon the beloved messenger of Allah subhanahu wa ta'ala, Sayyidina wa Nabina Muhammadur Rasulullah sallallahu alayhi wa sallam. The month of the Islamic calendar called Jamadil Ula or Jamadil Awwal has commenced. You will notice the speed with which the year 1413 after the Hijra is progressing. We also know that it appears that it was only yesterday that the year 1992 started, and we're already towards the end of this year. One of the days it will be 1993. We are also aware of the rapidity of events taking place throughout the world. From second to second, the world is informed through the media about the various happenings, situations that are taking place in the world. All this would make it appear to us that the world, planet Earth, is a very small, a very tiny place in this globe of ours. Man would have thought that he lives in a very vast planet which stretches for thousands of kilometers from east to west, north to south. But if you sit at any one single spot on this world, you can obtain information about what is going on throughout this vast globe within seconds. It is in this manner we should understand this world and its importance. To us, it may appear that this world is a very important place. To Allah subhanahu wa ta'ala, this world holds no significance at all whatsoever. Allah subhanahu wa ta'ala will eventually destroy this world and all the contents of this world, because they are purely material. It is only the spiritual that will survive. Man is composed of two components, basically. One is the human body, and the other is the driving force of this human body, which is the ruh. A motor car, a vehicle, would be useless if it were not given charge through a battery. So it is the power that is derived from the battery that makes the car operate. Petrol is of little significance when compared. The petrol, no matter even if you have a tank full, would be useless if you do not have a full battery, fully charged battery, to move the car. This applies in general to all other vehicles, whether it is nuclear driven or driven by any other way, electrically driven or solar driven, whatever. But there must be the motivational force that moves things. So the human body consists of the flesh and bones, the physical structure, the earthly structure, the material structure, and then it has a ruh. Now, it is the ruh we must consider. This ruh that we have within us, what is it composed of? What are its elements? What are its constituents? We have been asked not to describe or to discuss in depth the structure and the function of the ruh. That is not what I'm busy doing. What I'm telling you now, in our lesson on Shaitan's plan for man, in this particular section, chapter that we are dealing with now, wherein we discussed those command centers that are contained within man, which compel the nafs and drive the nafs of man towards and to incline towards evil and sin.
1: نحمده ونصلي على رسوله الكريم أما بعد لذت ذکر نام خدا ہے چمن اور غفلت کی دنیا ہے دشت و دمن لذت ذکر نام خدا ہے چمن اور غفلت کی دنیا ہے دشت و دمن آپ کے نام پر جس نے ہجرت کیا پا گیا وہ بہار وطن لذت ذکر نام خدا ہے چمن اور غفلت کی دنیا ہے دشت و دمن. آپ کے نام پر جس نے ہجرت کیا

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So if that is the case of the lovers of this world, then what about the enjoyment, phir madine ki lazzat ko main kya kahun? If my beloved is in Madina Sharif, then what can I say of the enjoyment if only my place of residence had been Madina Sharif? How fortunate are those people who are so close to the Rauza Mubarak of Rasulullah sallallahu alaihi wasallam. I have mentioned many, many times whenever I recited this Naat Sharif, that is their good fortune. Allah tabaraka wa ta'ala gives to whomsoever He pleases, whatever He pleases. We can desire, we can ask Allah tabaraka wa ta'ala, we can also express our wish that we were there in Madina Sharif, but we should not look down upon people of Madina Sharif or Makkah Sharif. They are so fortunate. Those minor sins that they commit, or those mistakes and errors that they make, they just go to the Multazam. They go and make a tawaf of the Kaaba Sharif. They go and cry under the Mizab-e Rahmat. They raise their hands before Allah Tabaraka wa Ta'ala, facing the Kaaba Sharif. Or they go and kiss the Hajr-e Aswad. Or they touch the Rukn-e Yamani and make dua. Or they drink Zamzam and make dua. Or they make an Umrah and make dua on Safa and on Marwa and between the green lights. How fortunate. Within a few minutes they are in the Haram Sharif, and every virtue of theirs is multiplied 100,000 times. Every tasbih 100,000 times. 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Every ran, every riyal they give as charity 100,000 times sawab. And in Madina Sharif multiplied by 50,000 times. So where can we compete with them? But again I repeat that no matter how far the person is, he can be millions of miles away from Madina Sharif, but if he is making ittiba of Rasulullah sallallahu alaihi wasallam, if he is obedient to Rasulullah sallallahu alaihi wasallam, if he is following in the footprints of Rasulullah sallallahu alaihi wasallam,
then he is close to Rasulullah sallallahu alaihi wasallam, irrespective of where he is. He can be on moon, he can be in Mars, he can be anywhere. He can be in any part of the world. But if he is making ittiba of Rasulullah sallallahu alaihi wasallam, then he is with Rasulullah sallallahu alaihi wasallam. And if he is there right at the Rosa Mubarak, but he is showing rejection of the sunnats of Nabi alayhi salatu wasalam, he is showing rejection of the ahkam of Allah and his Nabi alayhi salatu wasalam, that right there in Madina Sharif also the person is indulging in vices and evils and sins, as happens nowadays when people are gathered there by the millions. So no matter how close the person may be physically, but spiritually he is far, far away. So no person has to be disappointed that I cannot be there, I cannot make it there, I cannot stand there. Wherever we are, make it tiba of Nabi alayhi salatu wasalam. Naqshe qadam Nabi ke hai jannat ke raaste. Naqshe qadam Nabi ke hai jannat ke raaste. Allah se milate hai sunnat ke raaste. Naqshe qadam Nabi ke hai jannat ke raaste. Allah se milate hai sunnat ke raaste. Follow on the footsteps of Rasulullah sallallahu alaihi wasallam, and that road will take you straight to Jannah. Allah se milate hai sunnat ke raaste. If you want to get this connection with Allah tabaraka wa ta'ala, then the shortcut route is ittiba of the sunnats of Nabi alayhi salatu wasalam. That's a shortcut route. No requirement for plenty of wazifas. With this hope that Allah ta'ala will reward following the sunnats of Nabi alayhi salatu wasalam, the person is on the shortcut route to Jannah. But I mentioned in my Jummah Bayan too, and I repeat, that whenever we talk about the sunnat of Rasulullah sallallahu alayhi wasalam, our mind only goes on to the sunnat of miswak, sunnat of eating, sunnat of drinking. Indeed, these are also major sunnats of Nabi alayhi salatu wasalam. But these sunnats are not that difficult. Especially the sunnat, when must we eat the sweet meat, the zarda and the jalebi and the suji, when must we eat it? After the biryani or before the biryani? That sunnat everybody wants to find out. Maulana, what is sunnat? Must we eat this sweet after the biryani or before the biryani? So the sweet sunnat we want to find out. Because it is sweet, that is easy. But isn't there a sunnat way of Nabi alayhi salatu wasalam's life? When he went into the home, how did he talk to his wives? Isn't there a sunnat? How did he talk to his children? Isn't there a sunnat? I'm discussing akhlaq from since the beginning of Ramadan, after the Zohar prayers. So this is what we are discussing. That is there not a sunnat way for that also? When Nabi alayhi salatu wasalam went into the house, he made salam. He was always cheerful. He even assisted and helped his wife, Hazrat Aisha radiallahu ta'ala anha. Look at the hadiths that she has reported. How considerate he was. Nabi alayhi salatu wasalam, how loving he was, how caring he was, how sharing he was. So isn't that a sunnat also? When it comes to Nabi alayhi salatu wasalam's transactions and deals, and his buying and his selling, wasn't there a sunnat way there? Nabi alayhi salatu wasalam salat, is there not a sunnat way of performing that salat? Nabi alayhi salatu wasalam's fasting, is there not a sunnat way of keeping that fast? Or was that fast just kept and after that Nabi alayhi salatu wasalam na'uzubillah, engaged in gossip and ghibat and idle chit chat? Was that the sunnat way of fasting? So the shortcut route to Nabi alayhi salam, the shortcut route to Jannat is following the footprints, following the tariqah of Nabi alayhi salatu wasalam. And whenever we say the tariqah of Nabi alayhi salatu wasalam, it is easy to say it. People make announcements. We must follow the way of life of Rasulullah sallallahu alayhi wasalam. So what does that mean? Is it only the sunnat of miswak, sunnat of eating and drinking?
We have to bring these sunnats and these other sunnats that will bring peace and harmony and unity. It will create tranquility in the person's own heart, serenity. It will bring joy, it will bring happiness, it will bring sukoon, it will bring a connection with this Allah. Because Allah tabaraka wa ta'ala has said, قُلْ إِن كُنْتُمْ تُحِبُّونَ اللَّهِ فَاتَّبِعُونِي يُحْبِبْكُمُ اللَّهِ. The gist, the meaning, the khulasa, that if you want to become the beloved of Allah tabaraka wa ta'ala, then what must you do? Nabi alayhi salatu wasalam has announced it, that if you want to become the beloved of Allah ta'ala, then fattabi'uni, follow my way. Then Allah ta'ala will love you. The mahbubiyat, the love of Allah tabaraka wa ta'ala that this person will get, will be on the ittiba of Nabi alayhi salatu wasalam. So he says, shahre mahbub hoga jahan bhi kahin, aashikon ka suna hai, wohi hai watan. 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

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How do you know how many people Allah Ta'ala reward them with the best of reward in dunya and akhirat? But practically every day of this month of Ramadan, somebody or the other is phoning from Madina Sharif, SMSing, Walna, we conveyed your salam, we conveyed your salam, conveyed your salam. وطن میں مگر دل مدینے میں ہے. Allah Ta'ala must accept the salat and salam that they are presenting. For I truly believe that when they are going to say that that weakest link of your ummah in Durban, the weakest in your ummah is, he has conveyed his salat and salam, then Nabi alayhi salatu wasalam will inshallah, because it is reported in the Hadith Sharif that whosoever conveys salam at the Rosa Mubarak, he listens to it personally and he replies. So his reply we believe in, that he'll say, wa alaykum as-salam, whoever gave that salam. So that is the dua that we are receiving. If we are told that when somebody you meet, you make salam, and what does that salam mean? That I assure you that you are safe. I'm not going to cause you any harm. May you have peace in this world, in the qabr, in the akhirat. May you enjoy the ni'mats of Allah tabaraka wa ta'ala, protection, salamati in dunya and akhirat. And it's a dua. If you have to open up this, just this word salam, you can go on for 1 hour. So when Nabi alayhi salatu wasalam, if he is going to respond, then we can imagine. So we must not consider ourselves as worthy of that. But it is his ihsan if he gives a reply to our salam. Otherwise, do we really deserve the reply? But if he gives a reply to our salam, it is his ihsan. Aap chahe hame ye karam aapka. Aap chahe hame ye karam aapka. Varna hum chahne ke to qabil nahi. Oh Allah, if you love us, oh my beloved Rasul sallallahu alayhi wa sallam, if you love us, then that is your ihsan, your favor upon us. I am not worthy, I am not deserving of being loved. Aap chahe hame ye karam aapka, warna hum chahne ke to qabil nahi. So considering ourselves as weak, we must beg of Allah Ta'ala. By this majlis is majlis of Islah. Those who expect high powered tafsir of fiqh, or those lessons which take place in madaris, then they could be disappointed. That is not the maqsad of this majlis. The maqsad of this majlis is to create himmat in the hearts, to make amal on that ilm which we have acquired. We have ilm, but we don't have the himmat to make amal on it. But inshallah, it is the experience of many people who have sat in this type of majalis with ikhlas, that himmat which they did not have, Allah tabaraka wa ta'ala gave it to them. May Allah ta'ala give me, give you, and the ummat ikhlas in our amal, and the tawfiq of amal on the ilm that we have. May He change the condition of our lives. May He become ours and make us His. 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Forgive the sins of our eyes, of our ears, of our tongues, our hands and feet, heart and mind. 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
make us yours and become ours. Ya Rabbi Kareem. Oh my beloved Allah. Oh my most beautiful Allah. Become ours and make us yours. Agar ek tu nahi mera, to koi shay nahi meri. Jo tu mera, to sab mera. Falak mera, zami meri. My beloved Allah, if you are ours, everything will be ours. If you are not ours, nothing will be ours. Change the condition of our lives. Change the condition of our hearts. Fill our hearts with your muhabbat and the muhabbat of Rasulullah sallallahu alayhi wa sallam. Bless us with the ittiba of Rasulullah sallallahu alayhi wa sallam. Take us on the road that leads to Jannat. Take us on the road that leads to Rasulullah sallallahu alayhi wa sallam. Take us on the road that leads to you. Distance us from all those actions and deeds which are displeasing to you and your beloved Rasul sallallahu alayhi wa sallam. Those who are sick and ailing, give them shifa. Those who are sick and ailing, give them shifa. Those who are weak, give them strength. Those who are in financial difficulties, remove those difficulties with plentiful of halal rizq. Oh my beloved Allah. Those who are in depression, give them joy and happiness. Unite the hearts of parents and children, husbands and wives, brothers and sisters. The ummat of Rasulullah sallallahu alayhi wa sallam. Ek din marna hai aakhir maut hai. Ek din marna hai aakhir maut hai. Mere Allah. We don't know when that maut will come. When that death will come. When Israel alayhi salam will visit us, we don't know. Where he is going to meet us, we don't know. Where he is going to extract our souls, we don't know. My beloved Allah, don't let him find us in a disco, cinema, theater, adultery, fornication, popping drugs in our mouth, watching some filthy film on the television screen, watching some porn site on the internet. For any kind of haram action. When the time of our departure comes, take us to Madina Tayyibah. Bless us with Shahadat in Madina Tayyibah, Baryal in Baqi. Bless us with all the goodness that Nabi alayhi salatu wasalam asked for us. Bless the Ummat with that goodness. And from all the corruption, mischief, fitnas, Nabi alayhi salatu wasalam asked for protection. Ya Allah, protect us. And the ummat of Nabi alayhi salatu wasalam. 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

is very precious. These few moments are very precious moments. But we can't see the value of it in this world. And we are all wanting to see everything cash. So Allah Ta'ala does give cash also. That is within the heart. But the real price tag of it, we can't put on it. It's all priceless. Muhabbat for the sake of Allah Ta'ala is priceless. Because Allah Ta'ala is priceless. So anyone who connects anyone with Allah Ta'ala, then he also becomes priceless. The person who puts somebody on to a good investment, so the person will keep on thanking that person all his life. If somebody puts a person on to an investment where he gets 5% return or 10% return, then it's okay, not so grand. But if somebody gets somebody on to 100% return, then he said, what an investment he guided me towards. So now that person became a very good friend and very respected and very much appreciated because he put this person on to a very good investment. Yet all those investments the person will leave behind in this world. But this investment of connection with Allah Ta'ala, if somebody puts us on to that, then Allah Tabaraka wa Ta'ala loves that person so much that this muhabbat, which was for his pleasure, will get this person shade under the throne of Allah Ta'ala on the day of Qiyamah. And the person even gets sweetness of iman and so many other things. So what do we really get in this muhabbat? We get sukoon. But both sides, if there's ikhlas, then only you get that connection. If one side there is ikhlas and the other side there is no ikhlas, then that muhabbat also doesn't last. Unfortunately, most of our muhabbats, which is in the field of deen also now, is not for the pleasure of Allah Ta'ala. It's what I can make out of this person. A person is working with someone in some deeni activity, they're working together and they befriended because of deen. But after that, the whole idea is that what good business

0: Wenn ich für die was rausgering. 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How can you tell the nightingale, don't sing, don't lament, don't do anything? When he's going to think of the chaman and the garden, he's going to lament. He's going to sing. So to tell someone that now stay quiet, don't speak to him. When we're going to think of Allah Ta'ala, we're going to think of Nabi alayhi salatu wasalam, we're going to think of his deen, sharia, Quran, sunnah, his muhabbat, yaqeen. Today can we remain silent? Jazakallah for your muhabbat, Allah Ta'ala. Implicit. Allah Ta'ala take us all. Sit and talk.
1: من شر لساني ومن شر قلبي ومن شر مني. I've given the translation here. Let's do it a third time. Your protection, O Allah, we seek from the mischief of my ears, from the mischief of my eyes, from the mischief of my tongue, from the mischief of my heart, and from the mischief of my private parts. Next dua. 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Here it is. Translation is as follows. O Allah, I seek your protection from being buried under a fallen building or from falling off from a building. Allahu Akbar. And I seek your protection, O Allah, from drowning. I seek your protection from burning. O Allah, I seek your protection from the ravages of old age. Furthermore, and O Allah, I seek your protection from being deceived at the time of death by shaitan, from being killed in holy confrontation with my back to the enemy, and from being killed by venomous creatures. Brothers, I guarantee you, you read this dua of Sayyidina Rasulullah sallallahu alayhi wa sallam, no wall will fall on you. If you are in a building, within a building, no matter how many stories it may have, if you are in that building and you have daily recited this dua and there is an earthquake or whatever, or a bomb goes or whatever happens and you happen to be in that building, you will not die in that rubble. You will not be crushed by the wall, not by the building. Somehow you will escape alive, untouched. That is the power of the dua. People have recited this. Sahaba Ikram have reported it has happened to them and they have remained untouched. The whole building has collapsed around them and they've walked out alive. Somehow Allah's protection is there. Somehow you are pulled away, drawn away, saved. Allah subhanahu wa ta'ala, everything is power. And that person, he comes out from under the debris, from under the dust and the rubble, alive, and he walks out from there. This is by the Qudrat of Allah subhanahu wa ta'ala. So important is this dua. You may be in a jungle. Sahaba Ikram say they are in a jungle. They're roaming around. Wild animals come. Wild animals come and walk right past them. Now they're attacking them. So these are the types of things that happen. These are the duas that must be recited by us. You know how earthquakes are occurring. You know how many times we hear of people being crushed under buildings and under rubble and so on. Here it is. This is the dua. Allahumma inni a'udhu bika min al-hadm wa a'udhu bika min at-taraddi wa a'udhu bika min al-gharq wal-harq wal-haram wa a'udhu bika min an yatakhabbatani ash-shaytanu 'inda al-maut wa a'udhu bika min an amuta fi sabilika mudbiran wa a'udhu bika min an amuta ladigha. Allahu akbar. O Allah, I'll do this translation and we'll proceed. O Allah, I seek your protection from being buried under a fallen building or from falling off from a building. And I seek your protection from drowning, from burning, from the ravages of old age. Imagine a person grows old, senility, old age, sickness, disease. You know what happens to old people. Go to the old age homes and you'll see. And here you are asking throughout your life from the time

You are a young man, you're asking, oh Allah, don't let me suffer from old age, from the sickness and disease and from being bedridden and suffering and etc., etc. Allah subhanahu wa ta'ala, guaranteed Allah subhanahu wa ta'ala will save you. You will grow old gracefully without any of the ravages and the suffering of old age coming over you. And you are saying in the same day, oh Allah, I seek a protection from being deceived at the time of death by shaitan. You know what a dangerous thing it is? That is when shaitan comes to you. Right there, the time when you are near sakaratul maut, you are about to die. And shaitan says, don't say, don't recite the kalima. Don't recite the kalima. He puts other things into your mind. He puts your debts, what money you are owing, your credits, your debts, your responsibilities, your duties. He puts your children in his mind. He puts your shop into your mind. He puts your house into your mind, that you were supposed to paint your house. You have not painted your house. You are supposed to pave your yard. You haven't paved your yard. He will put 101 things. Keep your mind occupied and you will be gripped, because your whole life you have been worrying about material things. So at that last moment, he is now using that material resource at his power and putting material thoughts into your mind, and you do not get the grace and the comfort of reciting kalima because shaitan is there. But if you have made this dua throughout your life, shaitan won't even come near you, because that very dua stands up for you. That dua stands up because it gains the power. The dua gains a form and a shape which you do not see. Yes. It again, you know, have you heard the hadith that I recited to you in life after that, where I said that if you have been patient in your life, you perform salah in your life, you've given sadaqah in your life, then when the creatures of that come into the qabr to harm the snakes and the scorpions and all the things that come into the grave, when they come and they approach, salah stands up and he says, get away from salah. The hadith says salah stands up and says, get away from here. Patience stands up, sabr, and says, get away from here. This is, leave this person alone, because this person belongs to me. He looked after me. Today I will look after him. I will look after him. I will care for him. And all your good deeds and all will stand up and protect you in that cover and chase all the others away, guard you from that. So they take form and shape your amal. Here it is. Exactly the same thing will happen. No harm can come to you. At that time when shaitan comes, there's no chance for shaitan to even come anywhere near you to try and make you forget the kalima. He won't. Friend, then you are saying in the same, from being killed in holy confrontation with my back to the enemy. That's a mujahid. A Muslim is always ready for jihad. That if one day, if jihad were to take place and that I were to be in confrontation and battle with the enemy, then, oh Allah, do not let me die out of fear for the enemy turning my back and trying to escape and run away. Don't make me a coward, oh Allah. Rather, I die for your sake in jihad in the path of Allah subhanahu wa ta'ala. But, oh Allah, we are weak, alright? We are, you and I are weak. Now here we are saying, oh Allah, you know I am weak. But if ever there is a confrontation between truth, between haq and batil, truth and falsehood, then, oh Allah, don't let me, make me a coward. Let me face it, and let me face my death, let me die for your sake. And you will see when that occasion occurs, if you are ever in such a position of confrontation, you will face your enemy boldly, and even if you try to turn and run, the angels will not allow you to turn and run. Allah's angels will hold you stiff and give you the courage and inspiration to go forward and be killed. Kill or be killed. That kind of thing. So that is why I'm saying in these times, these du'as are very, very important for us to learn. So therefore, bear with me a little bit, brothers, a little while longer. Here is another du'a that we must make. Allahu Akbar. Same number 5. Allahumma inni a'udhu bika min munkaratil akhlaq wal a'mal wal ahwa wal adwa. Yes, the dua again, I repeat. Allahumma inni a'udhu bika. Brothers, when we are finished, if we are finished with these duas, I will cyclostyle or photostat these for you, and you can have it. So don't worry to write it down. I will give these to you. There are kitabs available on this, but the 16 are a special selection. In this order, they are not given. And I told you earlier, I have given you these duas I'm reciting because they contain the word a'udhu, and they are for our time in which we are living. They are very important. Out of all the Nabi Kareem Sallam, I consider these 16 to be particular of our time and our age. We must daily recite them. Which is this one? Allahumma inni a'udhu bika min munkaratil akhlaq. Min munkaratil akhlaq wal a'mal wal ahwa wal adwa. And it means as follows. Oh Allah, I seek your protection from unwholesome character and from unbecoming actions,
from evil desires and from unholy diseases. Allahu Akbar. اللهم إني أعوذ بك من منكرات من منكرات الأخلاق والأعمال والأهواء والأدواء. Let's proceed. The last dua is as follows in number 5. اللهم إني أسألك من خير ما سألك به منه نبيك محمد صلى الله عليه وسلم وأعوذ بك من شر ما استعاذك منه نبيك محمد صلى الله عليه وسلم وأنت المستعان وعليك البلاغ ولا حول ولا قوة إلا بالله العلي العظيم. O Allah, I beseech you for all the good things asked of you by your Prophet Muhammad sallallahu alayhi wa sallam. And I seek your protection from all the things which your Prophet Muhammad sallallahu alayhi wa sallam asked you for protection from. O Allah, you are the sustainer of all things and you provide guidance to all. We have not the ability to do good or to avoid evil, but with your help and with your guidance, O Allah, for you are the most high, and O Allah, you are the greatest. Let's look at this again, the Arabic and the translation, then when we conclude dua number 5, which is in several parts. Allahumma inni as'aluka min khayri ma sa'alaka minhu nabiyyuka Muhammadun sallallahu alayhi wa sallam wa a'udhu bika min sharri ma sta'azaka minhu nabiyyuka Muhammadun sallallahu alayhi wa sallam wa anta al-musta'an wa alayka al-balagh wa la hawla wa la quwwata illa billahi al-aliyy al-azim. And the translation, O Allah, I beseech you for all the good things asked of you by your Prophet Muhammad sallallahu alayhi wa sallam, and I seek your protection from all the things which your Prophet Muhammad sallallahu alayhi wa sallam asked you for. O Allah, you are the sustainer of all things and you provide guidance to all. We have not the ability to do good or to avoid evil, but with your help and with your guidance, O Allah, for you are the most high, and O Allah, you are the greatest. It is to such du'as that the angels of Allah Ta'ala respond positively. Look at this, because we are doing angels. Now look at this, that you, when you make this dua, the angels immediately record this and they will respond whenever such an occasion arises. They join us in making Ameen. Each time we make such du'as, the du'as, sunnah du'as, then they make Ameen with us. They ask Allah Ta'ala to accept our sincere du'as, and then they are appointed by Allah Ta'ala to see to its execution after it has been accepted by Allah Subhanahu Wa Ta'ala. So you make the du'a, you say Ameen, the malaikas add their Ameen. The moment the malaikas add their Ameen, it is accepted by Allah Subhanahu Wa Ta'ala, and Allah Subhanahu Wa Ta'ala immediately informs the angels that this slave of mine, if he were to ever in such a predicament as indicated in his du'as, then you, O angels, must immediately protect him, safeguard him, and help him. So there is the hukum is given by Allah Subhanahu Wa Ta'ala. And no matter how, as I said about the building, you may be in that building and it crashes and all the walls, around all four walls, fall on you. But somehow, maybe a beam, maybe in some miraculous way, you will remain alive. How it is done, only Allah knows. Allah knows how. But it has happened, you know it has happened, that people have been unearthed after 2 days and 3 days and they are in a small hole somewhere and the whole building is on top of them. So Allah wills, but there it is, these are the du'as that are necessary. And you know, earthquakes are going to increase, natural calamities are on the increase. Have you read now during the election campaign, with all the lying and all the deceiving and all the things that are going on, how the tornadoes have been striking just certain places in the Free State? You just hear one village struck, hailstone has fallen, not over a vast area, hailstone has fallen just over one place. And they say the hailstorm was the size of golf balls. Just in specific places. We never had in past history where hailstone has fallen just on one particular place only. Or a tornado has blown, just tornado blows itself. It takes a long time for the tornado, for the wind to collect before there's a blast from a tornado. It takes a long time to build up. Here they've got all the modern instrumentation, they can't even pick up when a tornado is going to blast. How hailstone is going to fall. So the modern instrumentation is also become useless when Allah's
Allah subhanahu wa ta'ala commands a certain place to be struck, a certain place, crop must be devastated, those, that particular village, that particular town, that particular area must be struck by hailstone or thunderstorm or whatever. It's happening all around us, and there it is for us to see. So Muslimin, this is our, because all of us live, we live in mixed communities, believers, disbelievers, all kinds of people. If we want protection, here are the du'as that we must make. Besides our other amal, alright, that is in its place, it's understood. You can't make du'as and not perform salah and so on. So all this goes hand in hand, all together. Man has not the power to foresee and to exactly foretell and forecast. No matter what the period, man cannot exactly forecast. The angels carry out the orders of Allah Ta'ala in the unseen world around us. It is they who guard us and protect us from many calamities. If our du'as are accepted by Allah Subhanahu Wa Ta'ala, shaitan is at our side, even in our dying moments, to try to deceive and to defraud us and to mislead us. So if we have daily asked Allah Ta'ala to protect us from his deceptions and seductions, then we will be protected and guarded by the angels appointed by Allah Ta'ala at our side to do so. On seeing them, shaitan will flee. He will run away. Otherwise, there is the imminent danger of last gasp, ingratitude, kufr, or even worse. So if you have not made these du'as and you have not asked Allah, and what better du'a than the du'as of Nabi Kareem sallallahu alayhi wa sallam? I mean, there are many other du'as, alright? But I mean, what better du'a can you have than this? So last grasp in gratitude is that there it is, your breath is going out, your ruh, I mean, is going out. You're on your last few, maybe three more times you're going to breathe, and then your ruh will be drawn. And in that last moment, shaitan can make you perform such something or say something which is kufr. So there it is, Allah subhanahu wa ta'ala provides, the angels are there, and immediately the presence of the angels is alone, is enough, and they will run. Our selfish nafs, self, and our ego can drive us to many sins, our passions can incline us to many evils, our uncontained emotions can make us commit many wrongs, our jealousies and envies can cause us to break many moral barriers, and our greed and our haste can make us do many abominable haram acts. You know, we are weak. Look, brothers, we ourselves are weak. We become greedy, we become jealous, we like, we hate. All these things are normal to us. We are human beings. None of us are perfect. So all these things happen to us. Therefore, we must keep asking Allah subhanahu wa ta'ala's help and guidance. It is through such du'as that the slave seeks the protection of the Almighty Allah from the mischief of the evildoers and the frightful harms and calamities of the unseen world. Read this dua daily and you will experience the positive results of such dua making. Coming up now, dua number 6, which is as follows. 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The translation is as follows. O Allah, provide protection all around me, in front of me, on my right and on my left, behind me and above me. I seek your protection, O Allah, also from any disaster occurring below me. We absolutely believe in Allah as our sustainer, in Islam as our deen, and in the Prophet Muhammad sallallahu alayhi wa sallam as the messenger of Allah and as the holy apostle of Allah. O Allah, grant me safety in my body, grant me safety in my hearing, grant me safety in my sight. There is none to worship besides you, O Allah. O Allah, I seek your protection from the torment of the grave. There is no deity but you, O Allah. Once more, I'll recite the Arabic. 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
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Allahumma inni a'udhu bika min adhabil qabr, la ilaha illa anta. O Allah, provide protection all around me, in front of me, on my right, on my left, behind me and above me. I seek your protection also, O Allah, from any disaster occurring below me. What disasters can occur below us? Earthquake? Drowning? Mudslide? Earth opening up? A hole? A gap? You're walking, you don't see in front of you, there's a hole there in the darkness. You fall into the hole. You walk into an object. It happens. People walk into poles. People walk into walls. I myself have walked into a glass window I did in Azadwal Masjid. Big windows they've got at the back. I see now they've put some phrase, they've stuck up some words there. But it was clear glass. I walked smack into it because they've shined and cleaned it out. Happens. It can happen. So all these things we seek protection from. I seek a protection also from any disaster occurring below me. And then we say this, we say, we absolutely believe in Allah as our sustainer, in Islam as our deen, and in the Prophet Muhammad sallallahu alaihi wasallam as Allah's messenger, and as the holy apostle of Allah. Oh Allah, grant me safety in my body. Look at this dua. In other words, oh Allah, I am not in, you created my body. Now I am asking, oh Allah, protect me, grant me the protection of my body. My body can do a lot of mischief. A lot of mischief. So oh Allah, grant me safety in my body, grant me safety in my hearing. You asking Allah, now you go into a place, you remember now, music is haram. You go, and you come into a place, and the ears tells you, the angels, remember last week we did a hadith in which it says, there are 7 angels guarding your eyes. So there must be many angels guarding other parts of the body as well. So the angels that are looking after your ears, seeing to the safety of your ears, seeing that evil forces, shayateen, don't harm your ears, immediately they whisper to you, they tell you, and slowly over a time, then you draw yourself away. Because you, every day you are asking Allah subhanahu wa ta'ala's help and assistance and guidance to protect your ears. Oh Allah, protect my ear. Someday it's going to have effect, and someday you're going to withdraw. So there it is. Oh Allah, grant me safety in my body, grant me safety in my hearing, grant me safety in my sight. There is none to worship beside you, O Allah. O Allah, I seek your protection from the torment of the grave. There's torment, there's torture, there's punishment. There's a lot of agony in the grave. Every day throughout your life, you have asked, if you have lived 1,000 days, 6,000 days, 10,000 days in this world, you have asked so many times, dua you have made, O Allah, protect. You come into that grave, immediately the angels are there. They will not allow you to be harmed by any of the creatures. There is no deity but you, la ilaha illa anta. It is recommended, short commentary before we proceed to dua.

Preachers, there is no deity but you, la ilaha illa anta. It is recommended, short commentary before we proceed to dua number 7. It is recommended that the last part of this dua should be recited 3 times. Now which is the last part of this dua? Allahumma aafini fi sami, Allahumma aafini fi basari, la ilaha illa anta. No. Which one? Allahumma aafini fi badani, Allahumma aafini fi sami, Allahumma aafini fi basari, la ilaha illa anta. You must recite this 3 times, and also the other one, which is Allahumma inni a'udhuka min adhabil qabr, la ilaha illa anta. These 2 last sections you must recite 3 times. We seek the protection of Allah through such du'as from the evil forces that operate in the unseen world. There are terrible calamities and woeful disasters awaiting us in unseen arenas of this world. How can we guard ourselves from harm and hurt other than by turning to our Creator and our Maker Allah Ta'ala? The angels of Allah Ta'ala are powerful spirit beings that can do so because they can perceive the unseen and they can respond to it according to the command of Allah Ta'ala in split flashes of moments and drive away those who seek to harm the true believers. We do not have to run to faith doctors and spiritual healers for unseen torments and tortures that reach us. Brothers, very important. Many of us ask me also, you know, they want to go to this man, they want to go to that man, they want banana water and they want azimat and they want this and that. Brothers, really, if you recite this selection of these 16 du'as, you will have no need to go to them. It is because we do not do this that shaitan gets through to us and he does all this harm to us. But there is built-in mechanisms. Or let's call it like burglar alarms. That sound, they go off. The moment you transgress, they go off inside of you. Spiritual burglar alarms, that is there. These du'as protect us. And we don't do them, so that is where harm comes. And you see most of the people that are running to these people, they have not protected themselves. Ask any of them. You ask them when he comes to you, ask him, brother, are you punctual with your salah? And he says, well, I am, Maulana, but not all the time. But I want to be honest with you. Brother, how often do you make tilawat of the Quran? So he says, so now and then. Now and then I recite, I'm not regular with tilawa, not regular. Do you make du'as? He says, yes, I make du'as. But he's the guy who comes, but not always, you know, I'm in a rush most of the time, I have. And so on and so on and so forth. You know, all these explanations are given. So we have not instituted the mechanisms for protection for ourselves like these sunnah du'as. And that is why we are running around, because the shayateen are finding it very easy to cause problems within our homes, between husbands and wives, fathers and mothers and children and parents and all the rest of neighbors and all the kinds of problems we are having today that is caused to us. No matter how powerful a magician or a sorcerer or a witchcraft anybody may be practicing, but if you have recited these du'as, I guarantee and I perform you, I promise you that these are the words of Sayyidina wa Nabina Muhammad Rasulullah sallallahu alaihi wasallam. You tell me, how can anybody break through that alarm? Impossible. If you recite these with yaqeen, you can be sure nothing can harm you. No shaitan can come through to you. We do not have to run to faith doctors and spiritual healers, most of whom are frauds, for unseen torments and tortures that reach us. These are the du'as we must recite daily to ensure our protection, which comes from Allah Ta'ala to us through the angels of Allah Subhanahu Wa Ta'ala. And as I said, brothers, earlier, what I will do is I'll take these du'as, put them down, and then prepare 2 or 3 pages and I'll let you have that. So don't worry to write it down. Can learn it off. The following dua, what I will do is the kitabs from which I have taken it. You can see it's nicely printed. I'll put it there. It should also be really for protection from harm. And here's the dua coming up. Allahumma rabb as-samawati sab' wa ma adallat wa rabb al-ardina wa ma aqallat wa rabb ash-shayatin wa ma adallat kulli jarran min sharri khalqika ajma'ina أن يفرط علي أحد منهم أو أن يطغى الزجارك وتبارك اسمك. 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
Az-zajaruka wa tabarakasmuk. Brothers, I'm reciting it so many times. Please bear with me. There are a lot of people that will not have access to the notes and so on, and it's very difficult for them to get even the dua kitabs from which I have taken these. So bear with me when I recite them 2-3 times. These are people who write down, in English they write it down, transliteration, carefully these duas, and then they make it. We receive correspondence from all over the world which tells us with what effort they write down these notes and these duas. So I'm asking you to bear with me. I'm reading it carefully so they can write it down. This is another dua that tells us of the dangers we face from unseen sources, and the translation is as follows. O Allah, sustainer of the seven heavens and whatever they contain, and sustainer of the earths and whatever they contain, and sustainer of the devils and those whom the devils have misled. O Allah, protect me from the mischief of all thy creatures, that any of them harm me or prevail over me. O Allah, your protection is indeed powerful, and your attributes are indeed full of blessings. Once more the translation. O Allah, sustainer of the seven heavens and whatever is contained therein. And O Allah, sustainer of the earths and whatever is contained in the earths. And O Allah, sustainer of the devils and those whom the devils have misled. O Allah, protect me from the mischief of all thy creatures, that any of them harm me or prevail over me. O Allah, your protection is indeed powerful, and your attributes are indeed full of blessings. This is another dua that tells us of the dangers we face from unseen sources, mainly the shayateen, wild animals and reptiles, other unbeknown creations and things in the universe, and particularly our pride and our ungovernable passions. Upon receiving divine instructions, the angels provide necessary protection to us to save us from becoming victims of the evils which flow from these mischief makers, which harms and evils are not destined for us. Dua number 8 is as follows. We are on the halfway mark. Here is another dua that should be recited regularly, preferably daily, to protect us from the unexpected and the unforeseen. Allahumma inni a'udhu bika min sharri ma yaliju fil layli wa min sharri ma yaliju fil nahari wa min sharri ma tahubbu bihi riyah. Allahumma inni a'udhu bika min sharri ma yaliju fil layli wa min sharri ma yaliju fil nahari wa min sharri ma tahubbu bihi riyah. O Allah, I seek your protection from any calamity occurring during the night, and from any calamity occurring during the day, and from any damages approaching from a wind storm, from any natural disaster. Do you think anything will come and touch you when you make this dua of the Nabi sallallahu alayhi wa sallam? You think any harm can, any calamity can come through you? Come to you and harm you in any way in the night? You know, people tell me they have had burglaries. This has been stolen, that. Naturally, you must lock your house. Obviously, you must take all the safety care and precaution. You have to do so. But then you can sleep. Sleep tight, you can rest. Because you have made your dua. You've made this dua. Allahumma inni a'udhu bika min sharri ma yaliju fil layl wa min sharri ma yaliju fil nahar. Now you can go to work in peace. You've done everything. You've taken every care, every precaution. It doesn't mean you must be careless. Recite these duas and then be careless. I mean, leave all your windows unlocked and your doors unlocked and so on. Now go to sleep and say, I've made my dua. No, you have to tie your camel, so to say. And then you make this dua after taking every precaution, and you can be sure if you are pious and Allah fearing, Allah subhanahu wa ta'ala, the protecting angels will be everywhere. And a protecting angel is powerful than anything else. Oh Allah, I seek your protection from any calamity occurring during the night, and from any calamity occurring during the day, Allahu Akbar, and from any damages approaching from a windstorm. Now, Nabi Karim sallallahu alayhi wa sallam spoke of windstorm because in the desert, this is the kind of storm that normally strikes. But the word here, ma tahubbu bihi riyah, in our case would apply to any other kind of storm, hailstorm, thunderstorm, flooding, too much rain, etc., whatever. All those things that dua would apply to, because Allah subhanahu wa ta'ala knows. When such duas of a sincere and repentant slave are accepted by Allah ta'ala, then the angels are installed in their places to cover and to protect the seeker
from evil influences, harm and injury from external sources, as mentioned in each of these duas. Heavy winds which cause tremendous damage to lives and property come in various strengths. We never had in South Africa windstorms like we are having now. Tornadoes and typhoons and all these various types of blasts that are coming and tearing down houses. I mean, I hear now that roofs are blown, they're blown for kilometers away. I mean, what force must wind have to blow your shack or your roof and so on away? Where you find it, it's gone from your particular area into somewhere far away, 2-3 kilometers away. That must be a powerful storm which can carry an entire roof away and blow it far apart. I mean, a roof of 100 square meters is a huge roof. 150, 200 square meters roof is very, very, very heavy. How can wind carry it and throw it so far apart? Men's cars, caravans have been blasted and thrown against walls and smashed into smithereens, into pieces. How does this happen? So heavy winds which cause tremendous damage to lives and property come in various strengths. They come in the form of gales and hurricanes. They come in the form of tempests and tornadoes, cyclones and typhoons, monsoons and whirlwinds. In the United States, the coastline of the United States, where most of the rich and the wealthy and the affluent people live, in their mansions, in their palaces, which cost millions of rands, what has been happening now recently? They've been blasted into nothing, blown away by the winds. And even those areas never had in past history so many gales, so many hurricanes, so many typhoons. Every time that, remember last week I showed you what happened immediately after the Gulf War, how these winds have been striking the United States. In the night, Shaitan can touch with evil those who have not recited precautionary verses of the Quran Majid and the necessary du'as like Surah Yasin and Surah Tabarak. How long does it take, brother, Surah Yasin, Surah Tabarak? You recite them, make these du'as, and tell me these are precautionary verses of Quran Majid, precautionary du'as, which if you make, Allah will protect. Harm can come from thieves breaking into the house at night. Injuries can be caused from accidents during the day. We are prone to the evil eyes of jealous people, to the vengeance of hateful sorcerers, and the evils of witchcraft. The shayateen waft themselves into evil forces through the wind, trying to cause damage to the true believers. This is another what Shaitan does. Because Shaitan can change his shape and form. Now what he does when there's a heavy wind, then he becomes invisible in the wind. And he tries to get through, to come into your house with the wind that is coming in. He tries to slip in. And if you have not made this dua, then obviously he gains access into your home. You know, in what they used to do, the angels used to, this is in Quran Majid, they used to hide in the clouds. You know, when the malaikas are coming down with their instructions, then they're talking to one another. Then the shayateen, in the pre-prophetic days, then they used to go and hide behind the clouds and listen to the conversation of the angels. Then they know what is going to happen that day and tomorrow. The future events, they used to overhear by hiding behind. So now, that has stopped. They can't, because the Allah subhanahu wa ta'ala has made the stars to take charge. So the moment they come, they go above a certain line, then immediately the stars fall on them and pelt them and aim at them and kill them and burn them. So they can't go up anymore to overhear the conversation of the angels. Alright. Now what they do on earth is, when there's a wind around, then they waft themselves, they make themselves invisible, they join the wind. And in the wind, with the current of the wind and the force of the wind, they try and escape and come into your house to create mischief. But if you have made these du'as, then the malaikas of Allah subhanahu wa ta'ala, invisible to invisible, they can see. That is their world. They see one another in there. And shaitan does not receive a chance to get into your house. That is how Allah subhanahu wa ta'ala, harm can come from thieves breaking into the house at night. Injuries can be caused from accidents during the day. We are prone to evil eyes of jealous people. We'll talk about that maybe this week or next week, how harmful that is. And to the vengeance of hateful sorcerers and evils of witchcraft. There are many people who are learning all these evil things. They are learning and they come into you. People go to them and say, you know, there's my neighbor. I'm trying to buy his house. He doesn't want to sell me his house. And so on. But I want you to do something. And if you can do something, so he sells his house and he gets away from there. I need it for my son, I need it for my daughter, or whatever, you know. And you help me. So guy says, well, it'll cost you a lot of money. So he says, how much will it cost me? So he says, it'll cost you 5,000 rands. But I'll get you the house for so on. And things like this. They're going on between Muslims, brothers. This is what mankind has turned into. And so, of course, he feels, well, 5,000 rand, never mind, so much, I can gain it. And now he...
He is tempted, and they do all kinds of evil things. People have come to me and said, Maulana, we found dirt in our yard. We found this in our yard. We dug up here, we found this dirt. Yes, it is going on. We found this filth, we found that filth, we found a skeleton. All kinds of things are happening. These are things that people are doing. This is what is happening. There's a young man, he falls in love with a girl. The parents of the girl don't want that she should get married to this boy because maybe he is bad, maybe he is, they don't like him or whatever. Alright? So now the boy wants the girl, girl wants the boy, they're not prepared to listen to the parents. So either one of them, the boy or the boy and girl, both of them go to somebody who indulges in these black arts, and they go to him and tell him, look, our parents are, we'll do something to our parents so that they can say yes. All these things are happening, and it's ugly. But if those parents have been making these du'as, then you can take one witch and sorcerer, or you can take 100, or you take 1,000 of them. The du'a of Sayyidina wa Nabina Muhammadur Rasulullah sallallahu alayhi wa sallam is more powerful than all these agents of the black arts. They will never get through if you make these du'as. Allahu Akbar, the shayateen waft themselves into evil forces through the wind, trying to cause damage to true believers. From all these and many other calamities are we protected when we seek the protection of Allah subhanahu wa ta'ala through such du'as taught to us by our Nabi Kareem sallallahu alayhi wa sallam. Du'a number 9 coming up is as follows. The following du'a is for seeking protection from your possessions and from the things that you would like to possess if you had the means to do so. You know what is our life today? Our life is get married, have a family, and accumulate. Buy the best things, the most expensive things, and what you haven't got, you desire. You already make plan that, look, I've got ordinary lounge suite and plain furniture. But now, what you're discussing now with your wife and your family, you know what we're going to do? The moment we've paid this off, then I've seen that lounge suite costs 15,000 rands, and that furniture set costs so much, and you know, well, we'll sell these, or we'll trade it in, and we'll buy that one. And so on, it goes on. So we are lusting for wealth, and for material things. And that is our life. We remain in credit. All our lives we are paying off and paying off and paying off. And we are paying off 20% of the real amount and 80% of riba. That is what our life has become. We buy one house for X amount. Say the house costs 60,000 rands. We buy one house. But we are already planning when we're going to sell this house for 100,000 rands, because in 5 years' time the value will be 100. We'll sell it for 100,000 and we buy a house for 200,000 rands. He grows into greater debt instead of making shukr and being satisfied with what he has got and trying to build on or add on. No. Now the man wants to buy a 200, and of course from there something else. They remain in debt. To pay off a single bond is 20 years, 25 years, brothers. And they've already planned. Now you go into another debt, another bond, another 20 years. Before you turn around, you're 60 years old, you're still in. And if you lose your work, or you fall sick, or you become injured, and you know, there's the people are there claiming your house, you lose everything. So that is what is going on with us. Here is a dua to protect you from that kind of greed. And that dua is as follows. And short dua. Allahumma inni a'idhum bika min sharri ma a'ataytana wa min sharri ma mana'atana. That's all. Allahumma inni a'idhum bika min sharri ma a'ataytana wa min sharri ma mana'atana. Oh Allah, I seek your protection from the evil of the things you have given me, and from the evils of the things you have not given me. Subhanallah. So even if the desire comes for nice things, you look at it, and your heart, you know, the moment the element of greed comes into you, something will tell you from within, it's not for me. Make shukr with what you have got. You know what is that? That is the angel whispering into your heart, making you safe, bringing peace into your heart and comfort into your heart. Shaitan is trying to waswas you. Yes, try and buy it. Make a plan. Select your color. Select the material. Select the kind of thing that you want. Shaitan is egging you on to go for it. And what happens is, because you have been making this dua all the time, even the things that you possess, that you have got, they've got power, brothers. You think those are inanimate objects. You think your furniture, your carpet, your roof, your home, you think these are dead objects. No. You know, there have been... Allahu Akbar. Where you sit, you make your salah at home, or where you make your zikr at home, after you have died,
your family that remains behind, your children in particular, it is recorded that they hear the zikr every day. They hear your tilawat every day. Those walls are alive, they hear. That same wall can give evidence on the day of judgment that you used to sit there and recite and make tilawah and make zikrullah. Those are not dead. Nothing is dead. Everything is alive. Maybe dead to you, but everything is alive. Nothing is dead. Every plant, every animal, everything is alive in this world to various degrees. So here it is. So your goods, you are saying, oh Allah, I seek protection from the evil of the things that you have already, the things that I possess, my yard, my home, my house, my car, my everything that I've got within my house, my furniture, my effects, my chairs, my tables, my pots, my pans, every wood, every beam, every plank I've got in my roof, every wall, every brick in my house, everything has got life. And you are saying, oh Allah, protect me that I do not go towards greed, that I do not want more than what I have got. So you are saying, protect me from the evil. Allahumma inni a'idhu bika. Look at the word a'udhu. Allahumma inni a'idhu bika min sharri ma a'taytana wa min sharri ma mana'tana. And there is something you desire. Immediately something whispers and tells you, don't desire that which is beyond you. Make shukr with what you have got. So there it is. This is why pride in one's possessions is the easiest way for shaitan to deceive people. Shaitan drives one to great ambition and to acquire and to accumulate worldly possessions and secular knowledges. In this way, he makes us totally materialist in our concepts, in our outlook and in our ideas. Spiritual concerns become secondary. It is du'as such as these that keep us under the protection of the guardian angels that surround us and save us from becoming purely worldly based. Here we do one more du'a, the 10th one. Then we have got, after we do the 10th one, there will be another 6 left. 10th du'a is as follows. The following du'as are very important to recite on a daily basis for one's own protection, especially these days when there is so much sin and evil around us. Let us do this and then we end today's lesson. Allahu Akbar. Allahumma inni a'udhu bika min ilmin la yanfa wa qalbin la yakhsha wa du'ain la yusma'u wa nafsin la tashba'u wa min ha'ula'il arba'. 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Oh Allah, I seek your protection from all kinds of useless knowledge, from a heart which is not disposed to fear you, from supplications, meaning du'as, which you do not hear, from insatiable lusting and desiring. Oh Allah, guard me from all these 4 mentioned evils. Oh Allah, guard me, protect me from all these 4 evils that I have mentioned in this du'a. What are the 4 evils that you have mentioned? One is useless knowledge. Second one is a heart which has got no fear of Allah. Third one is from du'as which Allah does not hear. Which du'as does Allah not hear? Du'as of greed, where you have not done your, you have not shown obedience to Allah and His Rasul, and now you keep asking material things only. You're not asking for other things. Certain du'as Allah does not hear. Du'as which you make for the destruction of your fellow man, out of jealousy and hatred, and so on. Allahu Akbar. And what is the 4th element from which you are seeking protection? Insatiable lusting and desiring. You know what that is. I mean, how la il arba? Allahumma inni a'udhu bika min ilmin la yanfa, wa qalbin la yakhsha, wa du'ain la yusma'u, wa nafsin la tashba'u, wa min how la il arba. Next du'a, in number 6, is as follows. Allahumma inna na'udhu bika an narji'a ala aqabina, أو نفتنا عن ديننا, which is as follows, translation, oh Allah, I seek your protection from me turning away from the deen. In other words, becoming an murtad, becoming an apostate. Oh Allah, protect me that this must ever happen to me. We don't know what the future holds, but your whole life, brothers, I've seen good people. Allah knows why they ever became, murtad. Christian missionaries are coming all the time. What happens, I don't know. But you have been making dua every day, oh Allah, do not let that happen to me. You think it can? Missionaries can come, money can come, lusting can, whatever can come your way.
You have made this dua, the angels of Allah subhanahu wa ta'ala will protect you. That thought, the moment the thought comes in to become a Christian or become a Qadiani or become whatever, it will not influence you. And you know how many different cults are breaking out now? How many different kinds of religions are coming out now? You're asking for protection. So here is the dua. Allahumma inna na'udhu bika an narji'a ala a'qabina aw nuftana 'an deenina. Oh Allah, I seek a protection from me turning away from my deen, in other words becoming murtad, and from my deen ever being put to the test. Oh Allah, don't test me. I'm weak, oh Allah. Don't test me, oh Allah. Please do not put me to the test, because I do not know whether I can pass the test. And Allah will not put you to test. Allah's mercy will cover you. So when that comes, even if the test ever comes also, the angels will be there to protect you and to safeguard you and to see to it that you do not fall into the pit. Next dua. Allahumma inni a'udhu bika min yawmi su' wa min laylati su' wa min sa'ati su' wa min sahibi su' wa min jarri su' fi daril muqama. Very important dua, brothers. Allahumma inni a'udhu bika min yawmi su'i wa min laylati su' wa min sa'ati su' wa min sahibi su' wa min jarri su' fi daril muqama. Recite this every day. Very, very important. What is it? Oh Allah, I seek your protection from an evil day, from an evil night, from an evil hour, from an evil companion, and from an evil neighbor in my place of residence. You know what a fitna it is to have an evil neighbor. It's a great fitna. But your whole life you are making dua that Allah must protect you from an evil neighbor. So here is the dua. I seek a protection from an evil day. Yes, there are days that are... The day itself is not evil. It is the people that make that particular... A day of festivity, day of joy, day of merrymaking, day of dancing, day of rejoicing, fun, games and so on. That is not for us. That is why it is it is not the day actually, it is us that make that day what it is. So we are asking protection that we ever be in such a company, the way Allah and Rasul is forgotten, deen, salah, zak, everything is forgotten. Oh Allah, protect. Oh Allah, I seek your protection from an evil day, from an evil night. A person may, a friend may come to you, you may be a young man. And he may tempt you and tell you, come, let's go out for the night. Let's go for a jol, so to say. You know, they use the word. Let's go for a heavy night and a happy night. You don't know where he's taking you. He may take you into a company where the friends are drinking, smoking daha maybe, using mandrakes maybe or whatever, and you are tempted. Say, just for experiment, and you've never smoked. Just try it. And that one night may destroy you for the future forever, because you may become addicted. Whatever can happen. Parting, drinking, merrymaking, whatever. Yeah, your whole life you're asking Allah subhanahu wa ta'ala to protect you from such kinds of people. That is why immediately from an evil hour, from an evil companion. The worst thing you can have is evil friends, sinful friends. Allahu Akbar. Next dua is as follows. Allahumma inni a'udhu bika min ash-shiqaqi wa nifaqi wa su'il akhlaq. The dua again. Allahumma inni a'udhu bika min ash-shiqaqi wa nifaq wa su'il akhlaq. And this dua is as follows. Oh Allah, I seek your protection from obstinacy, from hypocrisy, and from bad manners. Akhlaq, from bad manners. And you know what is obstinacy? Person comes, you may have found this amongst your friends. You tell him, brother, this is the haq. He says, what do you know about haq? I know better. Let's see, being obstinate. He doesn't want to tell, he knows, he's a know-all. He's the best, he knows manners, he knows everything. From hypocrisy. Your whole life you're asking people. Yes, it is natural. Sometimes shaitan comes in there and he tries to make you into a hypocrite. And you have asked Allah's protection, so the angels will protect you. Allah, and from bad manners. Next dua is as follows. Allahumma musarriful qulub, sarrif qulubana ala ta'atik. Oh Allah, you are the master and controller of all hearts. Incline my heart to your obedience. Who are you asking? Your heart belongs to Allah. You are saying, oh Allah, you are the controller of all the hearts. Make my heart to always be in obedience of you, oh Allah. Allah hears every dua. And you ask it once. Maybe Allah does not hear. Maaf for putting it like that. Maybe Allah does not. Second day, third day, fourth day, somewhere along the line, Allah is going to hear. Malaikas are saying, Ameen. Every time you say, Ya Allahumma
Musarriful Qulub, Sarrif Qulubana ala Ta'atik. Somewhere along the line, it is going to get through. Somewhere along the line, Allah will bless you. Somewhere along the line, the malaikas are bound to say Ameen. And remember, the malaikas only say Ameen to that person reciting that dua that deserves Ameen of the malaikas. Then immediately what happens? Throughout the seven heavens, the Ameen of the malaikas is heard. It reaches Allah subhanahu wa ta'ala. Those very angels work in two shifts, either after Asr and before Maghrib, or after Fajr. They are going to report to Allah subhanahu wa ta'ala that, oh Allah, that slave of yours and that slave of yours and that slave of yours was making this dua, oh Allah. Allah will say, did you say Ameen? Yes, the malaika will say, we did say Ameen. And our Ameen was heard throughout by all the angels throughout the seven heavens. And Allah subhanahu wa ta'ala then, tell my slave, I have granted his wish. What happens then? There is a whole world out there. There's a lot of activity there in the kingdom of Allah subhanahu wa ta'ala. Everything is being reported and acceptance or rejection is being given notified. Then Allah subhanahu wa ta'ala may also say, you heard my slave say so. Is he an obedient slave? They say, oh Allah, he is obedient, but not all the time. What happens then? And that dua is taken and thrown back into your face. Therefore, conformity is very important. Obedience is very important. For the acceptance of du'as, we must... All right, in the beginning, we may be infractious. We may be a little disorganized in our life. But if you carry on and carry on, things are... If your willingness is there, the intention... Look, not everybody of us is we are not all angels. But if you are seeking goodness and piety to Allah fear, somewhere along the line there will be spiritual growth. Your iman will strengthen. You are going to come right. Don't discard anybody, brothers, because the person who appears to you and to me to be the most rebellious and the most obstinate and the most weak amongst us, that person tomorrow can leave you miles behind. He can go away very far. You won't even recognize that person. So the ability to turn a new leaf is in every person. You know, I look at the Jamaat brothers and I look at some of them. Some of them were the biggest scholars in the past. They were the worst in mankind in the past. And in one leap they've left us behind. And yet when he was going on like that in his past life, you would have written him off. You would have said it's not possible for this man to reform. And just look at some of them today. They don't even know where to hide their tattoos. And yet the nur that has come into them, how has this change come about? Don't condemn anybody. Always invite, always hope, always make dua, because they are the people that will leave us behind. And it's happening already. Let's go further. Allahumma inni asaluka, there's one or two left only. Allahumma inni asaluka al-huda, wa-tuqa, wal-afafa, wal-ghina. Allahu Akbar. Here it is. Oh Allah, I beseech you to guide me to the right way, to bestow me with piety, to grant me modesty and humility, and to bless me with self-sufficiency. Allahumma inni as'aluka al-huda, wa-tuqa, wal-afafa, wal-ghina. Look, you are asking for a good life, but who are you asking? Oh Allah, I beseech you to guide me to the right way, to bestow me with piety, grant me modesty and humility, and to bless me with self-sufficiency. Look at the word here used. Self-sufficiency. You're asking Allah not for more. You're asking for Allah just enough. I want to be self-sufficient. Oh Allah, whatever you have decreed, just give me that. I don't want any more. 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Oh Allah, do help me. And do not help anyone against me. Do support me and do not support others against me. Do grant me success in unseen ways and do not grant success to my enemies. Do bless me with guidance. Make the right path easy for me and always help me when enemies rise against me. Let's look at this dua. Very important. Rabbi, a'inni wala tu'in alayya. وَانْصُرْنِي وَلَا تَنْصُرْ عَلَيَّ وَامْكُرْ لِي وَلَا تَمْكُرْ عَلَيَّ وَحْدِنِي الْحُدَى وَيَسِّرِ الْحُدَى لِي وَانْصُرْنِي عَلَى مَنْ بَغَى عَلَيَّ. Translation,
One more dua to go, then we finish today's lesson. Oh Allah, do help me. Who are you asking for help? Oh Allah, do help me. And do not help anyone against me. Do support me, and do not support others against me. Do grant me success in unseen ways, and do not grant success to my enemies. Do bless me with guidance, make the right path easy for me, and always help me when enemies arise against me. Brothers, this is a very powerful dua. Yes, it happens from time to time. We may become unemployed, we may become sick, our income may be affected. Whatever happens, you make this dua regularly, and you will see how Allah looks after you. Because you have asked Allah to help you in ghaib, in unseen ways. And you have asked Allah every day. Every day you have asked Allah subhanahu wa ta'ala. Allah is all hearing. Allah is all seeing. Allah is all knowing. When the servant and the slave turns to Allah subhanahu wa ta'ala, Allah will not leave him in the lurch. And then here comes the last dua for today. It is as follows. 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Oh Allah, oh my creator, oh my sustainer, favor me and bless me in a way that I remember you always. That I be grateful to you always, that I fear you always, and that I obey you always. O Allah, make me of those who turn to you always with remembrance, with contemplation, and with sincere tears of devotion. Such are the du'as that a true slave makes to his master, to his maker, to his creator and sustainer, Allah subhanahu wa ta'ala, to obtain the mercies and graces of Allah ta'ala. Many angels are appointed by Allah ta'ala to serve such a true obedient slave of Allah. These angels carry out their functions with great admiration towards the slave of Allah ta'ala, who seeks the protection of only Allah from the evil savages who seek to destroy him. He or she believes implicitly in the power of Allah ta'ala to overcome the evil around him or her. It is du'as such as these that are recited daily.

Allah sallallahu alayhi wa sallam. Our subject is the story of creation. We are doing the creation of the angels, the malaikas of Allah subhanahu wa ta'ala. In this we are doing a section of du'as. We have dealt with 10 du'as that we should make daily. These are the du'as that were recited by the Nabi sallallahu alayhi wa sallam. It shows to us the need for us to recite these du'as for our protection, for our guidance, for receiving the mercy of Allah subhanahu wa ta'ala. These du'as are very important. The 16 du'as, I've given you 10, I'm going to give you the balance now, from 11 to number 16, and I said I will compile them into a page or two, depending on how much, and then I will circulate it amongst you. I want to complete the du'as before I write it down for you. I will give them to you, and I would wish you to recite them every day. And if you can, as you recite them over a period, learn it off by heart, then it will be very, very good. Also, remember these du'as are for yourself and for the members of your family. So they must also be included. And if we can teach our children to recite these du'as, then they will grow up with it and they will pass it on. Now remember, in our forefathers' time, the system was oral guidance and orally carrying it over. In other words, what grandfather would do, he would pass it on to his son, and the son to the son, and so on. It used to go on mother to daughter, and so on. They used to pass it on. Now we've got to recreate that. We've forgotten that, and we've left that alone, but we've got to create that in our families again, whereby father passes on to his children, and so it must go from generation to generation. So we've lost a lot of many years, and we've lost a lot of time in this, but we've got to generate this spiritual feeling and bond amongst us again, and we've got to enhance the family life through these powerful means of Islam. The dua number 11, as I say, I've given you 10, I've got here written down that the last dua I did was number 10. Number 11 will be as follows. Sometimes the true believer expresses his need for protection to Allah Ta'ala in the following humble way. Nabi Sallallahu Alaihi Wasallam used to make this dua also, and I say it is important we do so also. And on this, the last week of May of the year 1994, which is equivalent to the first week of May 1994, and this is equivalent to the last week of Dhul-Qa'dah. Next week it will be Dhul-Hijjah, last week of Dhul-Qa'dah of the year 1414 after the Hijrah. We commence with this beautiful, simple, short dua of Sayyidina wa Nabina Muhammadur Rasulullah sallallahu alayhi wa sallam. The dua is, Allahumma waqiyatan kawaqiyatil walid. Allahumma waqiyatan kawaqiyatil walid. Simple dua, and it means, O Allah, grant me protection like you have granted protection to a child. O Allah, grant me protection like you have protected, like you have given protection, like you extend protection to a child. So it's a very, very simple dua that the Nabi sallallahu alaihi wasallam used to make. We make them because Allah subhanahu wa ta'ala has granted very special attention and protection to children. Children are innocent. The shayateen seek to create problems for children. They like to disturb the children. You have heard of children waking up in a state of shock. You have heard children being troubled and they're crying, and the mother and the father cannot understand why the children are crying. Why is the child crying? Why is my child crying? Now all the time, what has happened is, because of our way of life, because of the house that we live in, the home that we live in, there is no protection in there. I mean, the music is playing aloud, there's all kinds of pornography lying around, and people coming in and they're blaspheming, and all kinds of talk goes on, and there's all kinds of rudeness and swearing and shouting and abuse going on. When you get a home that is like this, where a lot of wrong things are being committed, then the doors of that home are open to the shayateen. The shayateen come and entertain themselves in such a house. They enjoy themselves. There's a lot of wastage, a lot of worldly entertainment, a lot of fun, a lot of games, a lot of shouting, a lot of laughter, a lot of merriment in such a house. So the shayateen come in, and now they start to worry these children. They cause problems. Now, a child is innocent. So the child sees the shayateen.

0: The eyes of an innocent child, many children have the gift of seeing that which you grown-ups cannot see. So the child is easily disturbed. And when the child is disturbed, then of course the child is uncomfortable, the child cries, the child is upset, the child messes and makes a general nuisance of himself or herself. Now by making this dua, you are not only seeking protection from Allah subhanahu wa ta'ala, you are saying, oh Allah, you have granted. Now what the malaikas generally do in such a case is that they protect these children. When it gets too much for the children, then these malaikas come in and they chase the shayateen away. And they protect the children from harm reaching them from the shayateen. Then sometimes what they do is the shayateen get so powerful that they want to snatch the child and they want to carry the child away. So the child starts screaming more and more. When the shayateen stretch their hand out to take this child, to harm this child, to injure this child, to throw the child out of its cot, to throw the child out of its bed, you will see sometimes children getting up, standing on the cot, and they're holding on, and they're going on in a fit state, and they want to jump or get out of it. Then it is because shayateen wants to harm them and they are seeing this, so they start screaming. In bed sometimes when the shaitan wants to come in and he wants to catch the child, harm the child, injure and take the child away or carry it, extend its ugly hands and so on to try and harm the child, and the child starts screaming more and more and more and more. So the malaikas come in at this stage and they chase the shayateen away. But this would not happen. This would not happen if du'as are made in that particular house and you ask for protection. You ask the protection and seek the protection of Allah subhanahu wa ta'ala from all kinds of harms. So this du'a is for that reason. I want to do one more thing here. I've brought a book along just to give an idea for parents, because bringing up children is very, very important. All of us have children at home. And it is very important we understand something from dua such as this. Children are delicate. And mothers must know one very important lesson, that from the time of conception, in other time, the moment she discovers that she is pregnant, then from that time onwards, or actually before that also, a mother should always be very, very concerned about her particular child. That these children, that the child or the children we're going to bring into the world should be the best of Muslims. So the preparation for this starts from the time of marriage, let us say. The du'as must be there, the safety precautions must be built in for children from the time of conception, from the time mother and father engage in the sexual act. And the reason for that is that conception can take place and a child can come into the world. Then immediately there must be du'as of protection. For shaitan, his mischief and his wickedness is such that he tries from that time to harm the children. And children from the time of birth, in other words from the time of conception, from the time it is a clot, there is intelligence in there, there is life in there. And that must be formulated and developed by the mother in particular and by the father. That must be. You remember the dua that was made by Nabi Isa alayhi salatu wasalam's grandmother. Alright? By her grandmother, the dua that she made seeking protection for her child from the mother of Nabi.
1: Assalamu alaikum wa rahmatullahi wa barakatuh. 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Ulama Ikiram, most respected brothers, we have been discussing some ayat of the Quran Sharif. We have discussed some hadiths of Nabi alayhi salatu wasalam. And we have discussed some poetry of the Ahlullah. Tonight, I will read to you from a waz of Hazrat Maulana Abdul Shakur Din Puri Rahmatullah Alayh. آخرت کی کہانی انسان کی زبانی سم سیکشنز آف اٹ. نو ڈاؤٹ وی ہیو ہرڈ مینی مینی تھنگز آن موت. مینی ٹائمز وی ہیو ہرڈ واز اینڈ نصیحت آن موت. مینی ٹائمز وی ہیو ہرڈ اشعار آن موت, آن ڈیتھ, آیات آف دا قرآن شریف آن ڈیتھ. But the truth is that we don't really believe that we are going to die. If we have to look at our lifestyles, then after listening to so much, still there is no sign that we truly believe that death is going to come. We have some kind of knowledge about death, that there is such a thing as death. And it's the only thing in which nobody made any kind of ikhtilaf. No difference of opinion. You can have differences of opinion, how many Allahs there are. Someone said it's one Allah. The Yahudis came and said there's two Allah. The Christians said there's three Allah. Then somebody, or in the time of Nabi alayhi salatu wasalam, they put 360 Allahs or idols in the Kaaba Sharif. And then people of some other faith, they said that there are hundreds of thousands of gods. So much of difference on just whether there is a god or not. Some said there's no Allah at all. So there's lots of ikhtilaf in many, many things. Some people accepted Rasulullah Pak sallallahu alayhi wa sallam. Some did not accept him. Some believed in Hazrat Isa alayhi salatu wasalam. Some did not believe in him. Then when it comes to all the masail of Sharia, there's so much of differences of opinion. In almost everything there seems to be nothing but many, many opinions. But when it comes to death, then nobody has any kind of difference of opinion that there is a haqiqat about death. Yes, the difference can be that after death what? The difference can be in what after death. Some say that we will turn to dust and nothing else after that. And we believe that no, after that Allah tabaraka wa ta'ala will raise us again on the day of Qiyamah, and there will be hashar, there will be nashar. There are five manzils or five stations that we have to pass. Our true watan, watan-e-asli, is Jannat for the Muslim. But to get to that station, the person has to go through Sakrat. Then there is maut in the qabr, that's another station. Then hashar, day of judgment, another station. He's got to cross, or he's got to be at the mizan where the amal and actions are going to be weighed. When he passes that, then he's pul sirat. And after that, then he will enter into Jannat. So we must ask Allah tabaraka wa ta'ala, that Allah ta'ala must make our hisab asan. And when Hazrat Aisha radiallahu ta'ala asked Nabi alayhi salatu wasalam that what is that hisab being asan and simple and easy? Allahumma hasibni hisaban yaseera. They said Allah ta'ala looks at the nama'i amal and say close it, carry on. That is hisab yaseer. But the person who will be questioned, then he is in problems. So those are exceptions, but generally the person has to go through all those manzils. So in tonight's majlis, I just wish to repeat some of the things that we have been discussing many times. But because it does not seem to have become a reality, we just see deaths taking place in abundance. Nowadays when we read the newspaper or listen to some news, 100,000 died here, 50,000 died here, 20,000 died here, one bomb blast there, so many gone, another bomb blast, so many gone. So we just take it for granted that this is like a big joke. Life and death is one big joke. The person who is dying also doesn't know why he is dying, and the person who is killing also doesn't know why he is killing. And that's what Nabi alayhi salatu wasalam said, Al-Qatil wal-Maqtul kilahuma finnar. So when the Sahabas asked him, Ya Rasulullah sallallahu alayhi wasalam, that we can understand, that the person who killed or murdered, then that person will go into Jahannam. But the person who was killed, why must he go into Jahannam? He was a victim. So it was explained, the meaning of which was this, that person who was killed, he too, if he got the opportunity, he would have killed that person. It's just that he didn't get the opportunity to kill first. But if you have to look at our times, then both parties don't know what they are really fighting for. Some innocent person is getting killed. But if you have to look at the general condition, then there are two parties everywhere. And in most of the cases, both parties have got no Islam, no deen, no mazhab, no sharia, even if they are Muslims. But it is just namesake Muslim. This person is trying to keep alive a certain kind of ideology, and therefore he is going to give his life for that ideology, for that government, irrespective of whether Allah and His Nabi alayhi salatu wasalam have sanctioned that or not. Like in the time of the Cold War, we'll say. Or at other times too, we find that somebody is trying to keep imperialism alive, so he's fighting for imperialism, and somebody is trying to keep colonialism alive, he's fighting for the government that is trying to implement colonialism. Now both are fighting, and if both are Muslims and they get the opportunity in war, then this one will kill that one, or that one will kill this one. So they just don't know what they're fighting for and what they are killing each other for. But life has become so cheap that just for a loaf of bread or for a few cents, they take life. Now we see so much of this happening that we say that, well, death is something that happens, people die. What is it that something that we must really worry about? But that should not be our state and our condition. As Muslims, we believe that there is a life after death, and there has to be a preparation for that life in this world. And all our actions and our deeds, they will accompany us. So let us see what the Quran Sharif says. Just a few ayat. Kullu man alayha faan, وَيَبَقَى وَجْهُ رَبِّكَ ذُو الْجَلَالِ وَالْإِكْرَامِ. جو کوئی زمین میں ہے فنا ہونے والا ہے اور باقی رہے گی ذات تیری رب کی بزرگی اور عظمت والی. The only one that will remain will be Allah تبارک و تعالی. فنا will come over everything else. Nothing will remain in this world. Everything will, there will be فنا. كُلُّ نَفْسٍ ذَائِقَةُ الْمَوْتِ. 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Wherever you will be, death will definitely reach you. It will find you. You cannot escape death, even if you are in a fort, very well protected fort, mazboot, strong, then too it will get you in there. قُلْ إِنَّ الْمَوْتَ الَّذِي تَفِرُّونَ مِنْهُ فَإِنَّهُ مُلَاقِيكُمْ. That mouth from which you are running, it will definitely find you, it will definitely meet up with you. Now there are many, many ayat of the Quran Sharif, I'm not going into a discussion of all that. However, Hazrat Ibn Umar radiallahu ta'ala anhu, he said that إِذَا أَصْبَحْتَ فَلَا تَنْتَزِرِ الْمَسَىٰ. That when you are able to make the morning, you get up in the morning, he says, then don't wait for the evening. Now just picture, just imagine, just think of so many brothers, sisters, cousins, family members, friends and others who left in the morning but never returned in the evening. In the evening they were in the graves. How many of them? So many plans, so many ideas, so many things they had wanted to do. There was so much of aspiration, so much of ambition, so much of ummid and so much of hope. But within seconds they were gone from this world. How many? So he says that when you are able to make the morning, then don't wait for the evening. You don't know whether you will see the evening or not. وَإِذَا أَمْسَيْتَ فَلَا تَنْتَزِرِ الصَّبَاحِ. And in the evening, don't wait for the morning. Whether you will see the sun rise the next day or not, you don't know. If you are going to sleep, you could sleep forever. And if it's not sleep forever, then you could get a heart attack, or the person could be Allah Ta'ala protect, hijacked and murdered and killed, or some bomb blast kills him, or some tsunami destroys him, or some gale force winds destroys him. We just don't know. After the evening, don't wait for the morning. وَعُوذْ نَفْسَكَ مِنَ الْأَمْوَاتِ. And count yourself from amongst the dead. Count yourself from amongst the dead. Don't count yourself as from people who are alive. You know that Allah Tabaraka wa Ta'ala, on the 15th night of Shaban, He gives the list over to the angel of death, that these are the people whose lives must be taken. So a person is building his home, but his name is already in the list of the dead. The person is planting a garden, but his name is in the list of the dead. The person is marrying, but his name is in the list of the dead. Now that doesn't mean he mustn't marry, he mustn't build a home, and he mustn't plant a garden. But what it means is that when he is doing those things, at that time too, he must be conscious of the fact that death is going to come, whether he likes it or not. So now in the building of that home and in everything that he is doing, he must not do anything that is displeasing to Allah Tabaraka wa Ta'ala, because what is the sense? The person is building a home, he borrowed so much of money from the banks on interest, and he built up a big palace, and sometimes before that palace is completed, and sometimes just after it is completed, the person is already gone to the grave. Now he has to face the music, he has to bear the azab, and somebody else is going to enjoy. Is that sensible thing to do? That somebody else is going to enjoy and the person is gone. Nabi alayhi salatu wasalam therefore said that think abundantly of that which is the destroyer of pleasures. So Nabi alayhi salatu wasalam was asked, what is that? That is the destroyer of pleasures. Hazimul lazzat. So Nabi alayhi salatu wasalam said, maut. It's a destroyer of pleasures. And when it is going to destroy, nobody knows. So the person must think abundantly of that. Jaisi karni vaisi bharni, na maane to karke dek. 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Whatever you are going to do, whatever actions, that is what you are going to reap. What seeds you are going to plant, that's what is going to grow, and that's the plant, and that's what you're going to reap. So it's a jaisi karni vaisi bharni. If you do good deeds, you will be rewarded. And if you do evil, then you will be punished. Na maane to karke dek. If you don't want to believe in that, then do it and see it. Let the person indulge in all haram. Let him do all kinds of planning and all kinds of plotting and all kinds of scheming, which is against Sharia, which is against the law of Allah, which is against the Quran, which is against the Sunnah. Let him do whatever he wants to do. Allah Ta'ala gives a rope. He goes on, he goes on, he goes on, and then suddenly the rope becomes a noose around his neck, and then he makes high, disgrace, humiliation, suffering. The person then has to contemplate committing suicide. Or sometimes it in actual fact takes his life. All that plotting and planning and nothing works. Jaisi karni vaisi bharni, na maane to karke dek. For a few days, the bubble grows bigger and bigger, and then it bursts, finish. Na maane to karke dek. Do it and try it. Those people who enjoy all kinds of sins, tell them keep on indulging. Keep watching all the filth. Keep indulging in adultery, fornication, stealing, fraud, and all kinds of crimes. And after 5 years, 10 years, somewhere along the line, then see what happens. And if not in this world, then in the akhirat, it is genuine punishment. So na maane to karke dek. Dozakh bhi hai, jannat bhi hai. Na maane to marke dek. And if you don't believe that there is such a thing as Jannat and Jahannam, then wait. After you die, then you'll see Jannat and Jahannam. So, na maane to marke dek. Nabi alayhi salatu wasalam said, man maata qamat qiyamatuhu. A person who dies, his qiyamat is already started. Because when you talk about qiyamat, then they say, when will qiyamat come? So, qiyamat will come when it will come, but the person who dies, his qiyamat has already come. What is he waiting for now? Is he going to wait for some other qiyamah? This qiyamah has already started. There's no such thing as now he will have to wait. His azab in the qabr will start. So his qiyamah, part of it, is already started. So it is a reality, it is a haqiqat. 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Your youth before your old age. جوانی کو بڑھاپے سے پہلے, صحت کو بیماری سے پہلے, تونگری کو دنگ دستی سے پہلے, زندگی کو موت سے پہلے, فراغت کو مشغولیت سے پہلے. Consider five bounties before five things happen. Consider your youth as being a great bounty of Allah تبارک و تعالی before you become old. As some poet said, غنیمت ہے صحت علالت سے پہلے, غنیمت ہے صحت حلالت سے پہلے, جوانی بڑھاپے کی زحمت سے پہلے. فقیری ہے دولت, امیری ہے دولت, فقیری سے پہلے, اقامت مسافر کی رحلت سے پہلے. غنیمت ہے صحت حلالت سے پہلے, جوانی بڑھاپے کی زحمت سے پہلے. امیری ہے نعمت فقیری سے پہلے, اقامت مسافر کی رحلت سے پہلے. So the youth before old age comes on, creeps on. And it creeps on in such a way that the person doesn't even realize how the years went by. Ask those who have gone into the 70s and 80s and 60s, it's like a dream. The person says, like a dream. It doesn't know how the years went by. And now, when old age comes, the person says, I wish during my youthful days I could have done this and I would have done that and I would have made ibadat and zikr and tilawat and hifz and given charities and done so many things. The person now thinks, when he's gone old, when there's lots of aches and pains and he cannot even get up, he cannot even walk properly. Now he's talking about youth. So when the person is young, if he's going to make use of that youth, Allah Ta'ala in his old age will give him pension. Without doing anything, he's going to get the rewards and sawab. If he did during his youthful days, then Allah Ta'ala will give him. But if he did nothing, then what pension will he get? Your health before your sickness. So many have got good health, very good health. What do they use that health for? Zina. And all kinds of other haram. The sight is good, so watch as much haram as possible. The hearing is good, so listen to as much music and filth as possible. The feet are strong, so therefore walk to the places where Allah Ta'ala's ghazab and anger descends. Because the person has got health. If he's got no health and he's tied to the hospital bed and there's tubes attached to his whole body and he's barely breathing, at that time ask him now, that must we bring all those haram pleasures for you or do you want health? Person will say, to hell with all those haram pleasures. I will exchange anything for the sake of good health. So consider health as a great bounty of Allah Tabaraka wa Ta'ala. Allah Ta'ala does not want to make our lives miserable. He does not want us to be sulky, gloomy, as I say, all day. There's no cheer, no happiness, no laughter, nothing. If that was the case, we wouldn't have been asked to get married. And so many other things would not have been made halal. But there is a place for everything. Eat the food. Make shukr of Allah Tabaraka wa Ta'ala. If you're wearing good clothes, make shukr of Allah Ta'ala. You've got a good car, make shukr of Allah Ta'ala. Don't be extravagant. Don't look down upon others. Don't let pride and arrogance come into the heart. Make use of the ni'mats of Allah Ta'ala. Be happy, nothing wrong. But stay away from haram. That's all Allah Ta'ala wants. And your richness before your poverty. When the person has got the wealth, at that time he is saying that, I will do this, I will do that, but does nothing. When the wealth is gone, now he says, I wish I had done that, I wish I had done that. So wealth is a ni'mat, but how long is it going to remain in your hands? Who does have any guarantee? تِلْكَ لَيَّامٌ وَدَاوِلُهَا بَيْنَ النَّاسِ. How many people, they are multi-rich and suddenly they are begging on the streets. And so many beggars have become multi-rich. So it is not something that remains in one hand. I think I mentioned that if you go to Delhi, even today, if somebody knows the lineage, then the great-great-great-great-grandchildren of the Mughal kings, some of them are beggars on the streets of Delhi. Those whose great-great-grandfathers were in palaces. So when the person has got the wealth, then at that time try to fulfill the rights of that wealth. Spend on good causes, spend on oneself, spend on the family, use it for good purposes, nobody stops. But don't let it sink into the heart and into the head. And don't become so greedy that the person's whole life is nothing but just chasing after that wealth. And in that chase after that, he doesn't even see which way he's heading for. Whether it's going to be a disaster in his life or it's going to be a source of pleasure and happiness. The person is unconcerned. He's unconcerned where he's heading for. And the more he tries to chase that, the more it runs, the more it runs. In Madina Sharif, we were walking from the Haram Sharif to the hotel. The sun was behind us, so the shadow was in front of us. So I explained to my friends who were walking with me, I said, look at this shadow now. It's right in front of us. And the more faster we are walking, the more faster the shadow is running. Because we want to escape the heat of the sun, so we want to walk fast. When we're walking fast, the shadow is running faster than us. We can't catch up with our shadows. Then when we took a little turn, then the shadow moved a little to the side. And then when we took a roundabout turn to enter into the hotel room, it took another complete turn. So when we moved the other way around, 90 degree turn, then after that the shadow went behind. The shadow went behind us. And now as we were running or moving faster, the shadow was moving faster behind us, chasing us now. That shadow which we were chasing, now the shadow is chasing us. So I explained to them, I said, until we were chasing the dunya was running, running, running. And we forgot about our namazas, we forgot about our zakat, we forgot about our akhlaq, we forgot about our morality, we forgot about our Allah, we forgot about qiyamah, we forgot about jannat and jahannam in the chase of that wealth and that shadow. Why? Because we had Allah tabaraka wa ta'ala behind us. Therefore that shadow was in front of us. But when we took a little bit of turn and a complete turn, and now Allah came in front of us, so the shadow went behind us. Now that dunya will chase us. That risk which is maqsoom, that risk which is muqaddar, will now follow us. With ease, without much chasing, Allah tabaraka wa ta'ala will give us that risk. Because we have got now contentment and we will truly believe in that hadith of Nabi alayhi salatu wasalam. Where Nabi alayhi salatu wasalam says, Inna nafsa lan tamut hatta tastakmila rizqaha. The person will never die until he has completed his rizq. So now he will make the normal effort that a person has to make in the bazaars, marketplaces, here and there just to earn the livelihood. But he will not chase after it like a madman. And when he is not going to chase after it, that shadow will chase behind him. So this is what happens when the person loses sight of akhirat, of jannat, jahannam, of qiyamat. So then he does not even understand what is he really chasing. Huquq of people are then violated, rights of people. Then there's so much of fraud, so much of stealing, so much of crime, so much of murders take place for that wealth. Sukoon is lost, chain is lost, everything is lost. Why? Because the person believes that the more I chase after all these things, the more peace I will get, the more happiness I will get. The more I increase everything, the more happiness. So the increase comes, but it brings nothing but bala. So consider this wealth as ghanimat, as ni'mat, as a bounty of Allah tabaraka wa ta'ala before it is taken away. Before the person loses it, he must consider it as a ni'mat. And consider your life as a great ni'mat of Allah tabaraka wa ta'ala before death comes. Before death comes, consider life as a great, great ni'mat. Because whatever you can do it now in your lifetime. Not after death. The person has to give up his sins, he has to give it up now. The person has to make his salat now. The person has to give his zakat and has to make his hajj now, while she is living. After death, his people will share his property. His wives will be widows, they may marry someone. The children too, after a few days of Qabristan, they will forget the parents. Whatever has to be done now. Tomorrow could be too late. So the person must consider his hayat as a great ni'mat of Allah tabaraka wa ta'ala. Lai hayat to aaye qaza le chali chale. Na apni khushi aaye te hum, na apni khushi chale. 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Na apni khushi aaye te hum, na apni khushi chale. Neither did we come on our own will. Which person planned his coming into this world? That he was consulted by Allah tabaraka wa ta'ala. That do you want to go into the world? And then Allah tabaraka wa ta'ala took his mashwara and sent him into this world. Did anybody come like that? Whomsoever Allah tabaraka wa ta'ala decided that he must come to this world, he came. So, lai hayat to aaye qaza le chali chale. And when qaza came, maut came, then he took the person away. There was no mashwara and consultation there too. Do you want to leave this world? So must consider this life as a ni'mat before death comes. Now this is what islah is all about. We talk about islah, islah. This is islah. That we live in this world, it's a world of means. So we will make use of the means. We will not divorce the world. حضرت مولانا حکیم احمد اختر صاحب دامت برکاتوں میں شیخ سے اسے بازے لوگ کہتے ہیں کہ لات مارو دنیا کو لات مارو دنیا کو اسے اگر دو چار دن کھانے کو نہیں ملے گا تو لات کے لیے پیر بھی نہیں اٹھے گا سی ٹاکنگ اباؤٹ کک دا دنیا نائف دنیا از فوڈ دین اف یو ڈونٹ گیٹ فوڈ فار اے فیو ڈیز یو وونٹ بی ایبل ٹو پک اپ دیٹ لیگ آلسو ٹو کک دیٹ دنیا. So the maqsad is not to kick the dunya. And clothing, food, shelter, gold, silver, all is not even dunya. Dunya is not the name of wealth or property or gold or silver or clothes or cars. That's not dunya. Dunya is when these things divert you from the remembrance of Allah tabaraka wa ta'ala. They become an obstacle in your path towards Allah tabaraka wa ta'ala. When they become the objective of our lives, then it becomes dunya. When there's a conflict, when there's between two desires, the desire of Allah tabaraka wa ta'ala and our desire, and if we fulfill our desire, then that is dunya now. Maine poocha jo zindagi kya hai, haath se jaam gir ke toot gaya. Say, I had a glass in my hand, a tumbler in my hand. And when I asked the person, that what is life? The person had a tumbler in his hand, and I asked him, what is life? Describe life. So he dropped the tumbler. The tumbler cracked, or broke, and shattered into pieces. He said, that is life. That here there was a tumbler, and see how suddenly it's all shattered, nothing. So that was life. Nothing to be talked about. Within minutes it's gone. 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What is zindagi? Running from here to there, flying from here to there, going to the business in the morning, returning home in the evening, next morning same thing again, next morning same thing again. Day and night, nothing but movement from here to there, here to there. That's zindagi. And then after that, it comes death, kamil sukoon, finish. No movement at all. The person's tongue has stopped wagging. The tongue with which he sliced so many hearts. The tongue with which he spoke so much lies. The tongue with which he swore. The tongue with which he took false oaths and qasams to mislead people. The tongue with which he committed so much of fraudulent deals. It's by speaking lies. That tongue which made so much of ghibat. That tongue which out of pride such words were spoken that it caused injury and pain to the... Suddenly that tongue is now completely silent. Finish. Those eyes which were watching those film actors and actresses and they said this is a heart throb and that's a heart throb and all those heart throbs, now the heart, the throbbing has stopped. So finish. The eyes cannot see anymore those heart throbs because the throbbing of the heart has stopped. The eyes which used to see all the dancing women on the television screen and used to see the filthy pictures on the porn sites of the internet, and those eyes which used to admire the beauty of haram women who were haram upon him to see, now nothing, can't see anything except the angels of death. Those ears which used to enjoy the beautiful sounds of music, it's music to the ears. Haram music I'm talking about. And at that time the person used to argue and fight and find justification that you people are mullahs and you people are maulvis and what else do you all know? What do you all know? What is enjoyment and pleasure? Finish, nothing can... The hands, the feet, nothing, everything silent, completely, no movement. Person is totally helpless. And then, shehra mein hai shor hoga, maqbara khamosh hai. In the city there's hustle and bustle, the buses are moving and the cars are moving and the trucks are moving and this movement of goods and movement of passengers and movement of so many things taking place. And there's so much of excitement and the malls are busy and the shopping complexes, they say it's extremely busy because it's festival season. And then the beachfront is very busy. Everywhere there's nothing but movement and excitement. Maqbara khamosh hai. Go to the qabristan, everything is silent. Everything is silent. یہ ہے ایک قبر پہ بے کسی بزبان حال ہے کہہ رہی یہ ہے ایک قبر پہ بے کسی بزبان حال ہے کہہ رہی تجھے آنکھیں چاہیے غافلو مجھے احتیاج بیان نہیں. 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Person could have been a king, he could have been a prime minister, a cabinet minister, and the person could have been owning millions and billions and everything he could have had. He was in the film world and in the singing profession and he was an actor or whatever he may have been. Or he could have been earning millions as a soccer player or a rugby player or a cricket player. But now in the qabar there's nothing, vacancy, helplessness. یہ ہے قبر پہ بے کسی بزبان حال ہے کہہ رہی. 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Oh you negligent ones, you need eyes to see. I don't have to give you any bayan, I don't have to give you any waz, I don't have to give you any speech. My silence is a lengthy speech in itself. What are you waiting for speech? Look at what I was and who I am now. 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tayari is in our daily life. That is where that preparation is. Again, that beautiful saying of that one Allah wala. He says that first, the meaning of which, of his poetry is, he says that first, to discipline my eyes and to discipline my ears and to discipline my tongue and to discipline my hands and feet, I made a lot of mujahada. I had to tie these things up very, very firmly within the chains of Sharia. And to tie them up, it was not easy. I had to make a lot of mujahada, fight the nafs, go against my personal desires. It is as if you want to go and tie a lion up. Now the lion in the jungle, if you want to tie it up, how are you going to tie it up? It's going to be a very difficult thing. But if somebody has been successful or has succeeded in darting that lion, when he darts it, then what happens? Then it's easy to go and put a chain round the neck of that lion, because he darted that lion, so now the lion fell, collapsed. Now what is it difficult to go and tie it up? But first to get it there and to get there and reach there, that is a difficult thing. So these Allah wallahs, first they make mujahada to go and reach or to dart that lion of the nafs. After it has been darted, now they put the chain around it. So he said, first to discipline my eyes and ears and hands and feet, I had to make a lot of effort and mujahada. But then again, we must not trust too much in our effort. وَلَوْلَا فَضْلُ اللَّهِ عَلَيْكُمْ وَرَحْمَتُهُ مَا زَكَى مِنْكُمْ مِنْ أَحَدٍ أَبَدًا وَلَكِنَّ اللَّهَ يُزَكِّي مَنْ يَشَاءُ. So therefore we have to ask Allah tabaraka wa ta'ala for his fazal, for his ihsan. That, oh Allah, out of your fazal and your kindness, make my tazkiyah. Ask Allah ta'ala for his rahmat. Ask the Allah walas for their dua and then make an effort also. So he said, nevertheless, I made an effort to discipline these things. But when they became disciplined, when he got taqwa after that, he says, now I feel like kissing my eyes, which became the means of my reaching my Allah. Now those same eyes I feel like kissing. Now those same ears I feel like kissing. I want to kiss my own tongue now. I want to kiss my hands and my own feet, because they are the ones that now became the means of my reaching my Allah. So it's not a different world. It's the same wealth, the same business, the same home, the same children, the same wives. Everything, it's the same. It's just that we have to discipline. We have to make it in accordance with Allah and His Nabi alayhi salatu wasalam's hukam. And then the person has got taqwa. So the preparation is in the same things. It's not that you have to go away to the mountain tops to do some preparation. So a little bit of salat, a little bit of tilawat, a little bit of zikr. Now all these ingredients, if you add on, then the person will get that preparation. I thought I will read to you something from here, but time flies. Nevertheless, so inshallah, if Allah Ta'ala gives life and another opportunity, we will discuss that. So the message of this majlis today, because we couldn't discuss anything further, is this, that we are looking around us and deaths in abundance, plentiful deaths, nothing but death, everywhere, nothing but death. So So we too must look at our cars in the mornings, look at our homes, look at our property, look at whatever we, our children, look at anything to which our heart is attached. And then ask ourselves the question, how long will these things remain with us? And what guarantee do I have that today that I am going to work, I will return to see all these things again? What guarantee do I have? So if I have no guarantee, then what should I do? How should I spend my day? When the time of Zuhr comes, where should I be? When I'm conducting my business, then how should it be conducted? When I'm talking to friends and family members and relatives and clients and customers and others, then what should be my conduct? When I don't know whether I will return home or I will go to the Qabristan tonight, when I don't know that, so what should be my attitude? So the person will make use still of all the things of this dunya, but his heart will be with Allah tabaraka wa ta'ala. Dunya ke mashghalon mein bhi wo ba khuda rahe, wo sab ke saath rehke bhi sab se juda rahe. 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So after having said that also, he lived for many years. So he still carried on with his normal life. But it shows that his heart was emptied for Allah tabaraka wa ta'ala. May Allah tabaraka wa ta'ala give us the realization. Because this is the only thing that will make us put a brake on our sins. We are just going crazy. The world is going crazy. Sins are becoming like the food, the ghiza. Without sins, a person cannot survive. He goes out in search of sins, the Muslim of today, we go out in search of sins. There was no question of a Muslim going in search of sins. The Muslim sin was accidental. Today, ask our youth, ask ourselves, how many times in our lives we have gone and how many times we are going and how many times we will go still. What for? In search of sins. So many people go to different places for what? For nothing but sins. So what are they going for? In search of sins. Not accidental. Now how can that person even be thinking of getting wilayat, becoming wali of Allah tabaraka wa ta'ala when he's going out in search of sins? So the restlessness and the problems and the worries and all the kinds of things that are happening, we must blame ourselves. Greed has really penetrated our hearts. No contentment, no satisfaction, no qanaat, no istighna. And as a result, problems. Therefore we must ask Allah tabaraka wa ta'ala, hawa wo hirs wala dil badal de, mera ghaflat mein dooba dil badal de. 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But how long are we going to continue in our life of sins, in the life of disobedience, in our life of vices and evils? How long are we going to walk on the surface of the earth like hypocrites and munafiqs? My beloved Allah, we ourselves are tired. Ay mere Allah, hum khud thak gaye, guna karte karte thak gaye. Ya Allah, change the condition of our hearts. We have found no peace, no happiness. In sins, it brings nothing but anxieties, restlessness and worries. My beloved Allah, forgive our major sins, minor sins, sins that we committed knowingly or unknowingly, sins that we committed in the light of day or darkness of nights. Give us the himmat and courage of lions against our nafs, my Allah. Oh my beloved Allah, give us the himmat and courage of lions against our nafs.
2: Amen.
1: My beloved Allah, nafs and shaitan, our declared enemies, we have made them our friends. And they have brought us to nothing but destruction. Nafs o shaitan, dono ne milkar hai kiya hai mujhko tabah. Ey mere maula, meri madad kar, chahta hoon main teri fana. Ya Allah, bless us with the best of dunya and akhirat. Ya Allah, bless us with good health. Those who are sick and ailing, give them cure from all the ailments, sicknesses and diseases. Whether they are amongst us or in hospitals or in homes or clinics, wherever any person is sick and ailing, Ya Allah, give him shifa. Those who are in financial difficulties, bless them with plentiful of halal rizq and remove their financial difficulties. Those who are weak, give them strength. Those who are poverty-stricken, give them wealth. Ya Allah, those who are in depression, give them joy and happiness. Ya Allah, bless us with your marifat, with your qurb, with your muhabbat, with your itaat. Ya Allah, bless us with Rasul-e-Pak, Sallallahu Alaihi Wasallam, muhabbat. Oh my beloved Allah, remove the difficulties, the hardships, the problems, the trials, the tribulations of the entire ummah of Nabi alayhi salatu wasalam. Ya Allah, ek din marna hai, akhir maut hai. Ya Allah, don't let our death come in any kind of haram action. Ya Allah, give us the realization that death is definitely going to come. Give us the tawfiq of making preparation for death in our daily lives. Ya Allah, give us the realization that you are watching each and every move and action of ours. The realization that the angel of death can attack anywhere, any place. We don't know where he is going to come, when he is going to visit us, in what condition he is going to visit us. Therefore, my Allah, don't let the angel of death find us in a disco, cinema, theater, gambling den, adultery, fornication, popping drugs in our mouths or watching any kind of haram. Ya Allah, when the time of our death comes, take us to Madina Tayyiba. At the Rosa Mubarak of Nabi alayhi salat wa salam, let our souls depart. Bless us with burial in Jannatul Baqi. Ya Allah, all the good desires in the hearts of everyone who have raised their hands, fulfill all those good desires. Bless us with barakat in our businesses, barakat in our homes, our lives. Protect our iman, our Islam, our children, our wealth, our properties, our cars, our homes. Ya Allah, protect the ummah of Rasulullah sallallahu alaihi wasallam. Protect the Masjid al-Aqsa, protect the Haramain Sharifain. ربنا تقبل منا إنك أنت السميع العليم وتب علينا إنك أنت التواب الرحيم إن الله وملائكته يصلون على النبي يا أيها الذين آمنوا صلوا عليه وسلموا تسليما اللهم صل على سيدنا محمد وعلى آل سيدنا محمد وبارك وسلم سبحان ربك رب العزة عما يصفون وسلام على المرسلين

time after Maghrib Salat, when most people are having their supper. So may Allah Ta'ala reward you. Tonight's majlis will be a mixture of variety of subjects, if Allah Ta'ala wills. Many different things are coming to mind and I really don't know in which direction to go. With Allah Ta'ala's fazal and ihsan, it's only His fazal, His ihsan. It is not a question of some kind of status symbol. But if Allah Ta'ala takes somebody to those Mubarak lands, then it is nothing but His ihsan, His fazal. Nabi alayhi salatu wa salam must become pleased with our coming. Allah Ta'ala must be pleased. There must be no riya, no show, no kind of other motive and objective except to get the love of Allah Ta'ala and His Nabi alayhi salatu wa salam, and to strengthen our nisbat and our contact and our ta'alluq. We have three things to develop and strengthen our contact and our ta'alluq and to develop our nisbat. We always talk about nisbat and nisbat. So this nisbat ma'allah, this nisbat that we want with Allah tabaraka wa ta'ala to be strengthened. So there are three things, and some have stated it's four. But of course the fourth one is also linked to the same three. So the three, the first one is the Ka'batullah Sharif. Second one is Rawza of Nabi alayhi salatu wa salam. And of course, the Qur'an Sharif. The order of the three can be different, because we know there would have been no Qur'an Sharif and no Ka'batullah Sharif had there been no Rasulullah sallallahu alayhi wa sallam. But in any case, because it was the first house built on the earth for the worship of Allah Ta'ala, therefore we say first Ka'batullah Sharif. The first tajalli was cast there. Thereafter the coming of Nabi alayhi salatu wa salam, and then the revelation of the Quran Sharif upon Rasul Pak sallallahu alayhi wa sallam. So that is the reason that we normally mention it in that tarteeb. However, this is definitely and most certainly for developing that nisbat with Allah Ta'ala. If a person very sincerely undertakes the tawaf of the Ka'batullah Sharif, of Baitullah Sharif, then he is not only making tawaf of Baitullah Sharif, he is making tawaf of Rabbul Bait. He will see the tajalli of Baitullah, or in the tajalli of Baitullah Sharif, he sees the tajalli of Allah Tabaraka wa Ta'ala. Of course, that is for those people of a very high level and high caliber. We are sinful servants of Allah Ta'ala with nothing to really talk about. But we too can get some taste of that sweetness. So to build up that nisbat, it is tawaf, or it is Ka'batullah Sharif, then Rawza Mubarak of Nabi alayhi salatu wasalam. And that is actually a haziri and presence in before Nabi alayhi salatu wasalam himself. Man zara qabri ba'da wafati faka'annama zarani fi hayati, aw kama qala alayhi salatu wasalam. The person who visits my grave after my passing away is like the person who has visited me during my lifetime. So it is like the person is present right in front of Nabi alayhi salatu wasalam. Now when a person is in front of his ustad, in front of his sheikh, or in front of his elderly parent, and he's got some kind of iman and yaqeen and some kind of ilm and amal, so then how much of respect and how much of ihtiram he has at that time. If the person knows that he's, because of his knowledge that he has, that what are the rights of my parents, or the rights of my ustad, the rights of my sheikh, provided again there is a kamil sheikh, and the ustad also is ba'amal. So then there is great azmat in the heart of the person, and he does not say or do things in front of those people which will be hurtful. He will not commit sins. So now here the person is

getting the opportunity of being right there, the Rosa Mubarak of Nabi alayhi salatu wasalam. So how much more careful you must be. But I'm not going in that direction. As I said, there's so many things coming, I really don't know in which direction to go. So these are the things that build up the nisbat. The nisbat with Allah Ta'ala, it is built up. And then Quran Sharif recitation, it is not just parrot fashion recitation. Although there is no limit to the sawab that Allah Tabaraka wa Ta'ala gives, if there is sincere recitation, and it does build up the ta'alluq with Allah Ta'ala. But at the same time, we know that the recitation of the Quran Sharif is to make amal, but to bring that azmat of the kalam into our hearts. And when the person is reciting the kalam of Allah Ta'ala, then at that time he knows that it is the kalam of Allah Ta'ala, and therefore it builds up that nisbat with Allah Ta'ala. On the one hand, he is reading to Allah Ta'ala and Allah Ta'ala is listening. And on the other hand, he is listening himself, because it is the kalam of Allah Ta'ala. It's a unique kalam, which has got no comparison and match. No alteration, no addition, no interpolation has taken place and will never take place. And from time immemorial, from the time of its revelation, people have benefited from the verses of the Quran Sharif. Nations, tribes, communities, individuals, societies have accepted Islam after listening to just the kalam of Allah Ta'ala in the time of Nabi alayhi salatu wasalam. How many people? Nothing else, no other waz, no nasihat, no nothing. Just recitation of some verses of the Quran Sharif. And the person is accepting Islam, and then suddenly he becomes a great sahabi. So that is a subject, a different subject. It is takes you in a different direction. So I was saying that tonight's majlis is a majlis just before, inshaAllah, if Allah Ta'ala wills, and if the visas come through, and I've been given some information that it is already processed, then there will be no majlis on Thursday night. And inshallah, if Allah Ta'ala wills, then this Banda office will be at the Rosa Mubarak. 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

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And also Safina means a boat, a ship. But the name of the ship itself was Safina. So he says, Sahil se lagega kabhi mera bhi Safina. My Safina also, my ship also, will anchor someday on the shores of Jeddah. And dekhenge kabhi shauq se Makkah wa Madina. Now we can say our plane will land there someday. And then we will see Makkah Sharif and Madina Sharif with great shock, with great excitement, with great muhabbat, with great azmat. 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If the mu'min, the Muslim, the believer in Allah Ta'ala and His Rasul Sallallahu Alaihi Wasallam, even today if he follows the footsteps of Rasul Pak Sallallahu Alaihi Wasallam, even today, wasn't only in the time of Nabi Alayhi Salatu Wasallam. In fact, in his time it was very difficult. If somebody did not practice on 10% also, then too he would have been taken to task. From a Sahabi, the demands were of the highest level. There was no concession. They had to be perfect in their amal. Little slip and little mistake also from Allah Tabaraka wa Ta'ala's side, they used to be reprimanded for their tarbiyah. And that is what made them reach such high stages. So for them there was no concession of even 10%. And in our times, if a person has to practice on 10%, of course the 10% doesn't mean 10% of namaz, 10% of roza, zakat and hajj. Meaning that what the amal they made. Look at their namazes, look at their khushu and khuzu in the namaz, look at their sincerity, look at their ibadat, look at their muamla, their muashara. In everything it was 100%. Even a slight deviation due to ignorance of the law, because every Sahabi did not know every law the moment the person accepted Islam. This was, as I say, a miracle of Nabi alayhi salatu wasalam's companions, that this side they're accepting Islam and they're practicing on 100% Islam. If somebody has to accept Islam in our time, how long it will take that person before he really gets to know the basics. This was a miracle that the person is accepting Islam and is practicing 100% Islam. So if there was a slight mistake, error of judgment, then too they were taken to some task. So it's much easier today. So therefore he says that even today, if a Muslim and a mu'min has to follow the footsteps of Nabi alayhi salatu wasalam, that means bring in his life the akhlaq, the amal, the ibadat, the zikr, tilawat, etc. So Allah Tabaraka wa Ta'ala will subjugate the world to him. Allah Ta'ala will subjugate the world. The world and all its treasures will come into the hands of the Ummah if only they have to become obedient to Nabi alayhi salatu wasalam. They have to follow his footsteps. Mu'min jo fida naqshe kafe paaye nabi ho, ho zere qadam aaj bhi alam ka khazina.
Allah Ta'ala showed it in the time of the companions of Nabi alayhi salatu wasalam, how huge empires fell at their feet, huge empires. And nobody could even think of saying anything against the Roman Empire and the Persian Empire. It was as if the person is signing his death warrant if he has to stand up against those empires. It was like signing his death warrant. But their obedience to Allah Ta'ala and His Nabi alayhi salatu wasalam, and Allah Ta'ala made those emperors tremble at the name of the Amirul Mu'mineen. And everyone knows, and history is a proof to it, hundreds of years of rule over those countries is a clear indication that it was proven. It's not just fairy tale. Can anybody say that it's a fairy tale? The conquest of Spain and the conquest of the Roman Empire, Persian Empire, it is a reality. Mumin jo fida naqsh kafe paaye nabi ho, ho zere qadam aaj bhi. Even today, the empires of today, in inverted commas, they can fall at the feet of the Ummah, he says, if only Mu'min is fida on the footsteps of Nabi alayhi salatu wasalam, following the teachings of Nabi alayhi salatu wasalam. And as I said, in our time, if a person makes amal even on 10%, together with his namaz, roza, zakat, hajj, he doesn't have that degree of taqwa and that degree of ikhlas and that degree of tawakkul and yaqeen and that degree that the sahabas had of shukr and sabr and qanaat. He just has 10%, then too he'll get pass mark. Look at Allah tabaraka wa ta'ala, through His Nabi alayhi salatu wasalam, He informed us of our times that they'll get pass mark. In the schools at present, the metrics, when they dance and jump, we pass, sometimes 30% pass, finish. 30% marks in all subjects, finish, pass. 70% wrong, but you pass, never mind. So look at Allah Ta'ala is even more merciful than these examiners and our government education department. They say, now my 30%. Now here Allah Ta'ala says 10% also. If you do it, inshallah, give pass mark. Pass mark, you'll go to Jannah. But nobody wants just pass mark. Everybody wants distinction. Otherwise we will say pass mark, so let's now just relax and go for the pass mark. So does any person just go for pass mark when he's going to choose a bride? If a person says that 10% she's alright, or 20%. Otherwise, lots of sicknesses and problems she's got in her life. And her face is also ugly, there's no prettiness, no beauty, but she's got a heart, lung, liver, lungs all functioning. So will anybody choose? Then why do we go for 100%? In fact, some have a long list of what they're looking for. So in everything we want the best. In our clothing also we don't go for 20%. If somebody says that there's 80% patched clothes, I give it to you, will you wear it? But it is something that you can wear, but we all want nice clothes. The cars also, look at on the market, there are lots of cars. Some cars will just somehow roll you to your desk of what they're looking for. So in everything we want the best. In our clothing also we don't go for 20%. If somebody says that there's 80% patched clothes, I give it to you, will you wear it? But it is something that you can wear, but we all want nice clothes. The cars also, look at on the market, there are lots of cars. Some cars will just somehow roll you to your destination. Where does anybody go for that? So why is it when it comes to deen, when it comes to ibadat, when it comes to our akhlaq, when it comes to our muamalat, our dealings, our transactions and our interpersonal relationships and all those other teachings of deen, then there we say, well, just accept it. We're doing something, Maulana, we make some namaz 5 times a day. Is that enough? That is Allah Ta'ala's ihsan and fazal. But who knows whether he'll pass or not. We don't even have that 20% or 10%. So, Mumin jo fida naqsh kafe paaye nabi ho, ho zere qadam aaj bhi alam ka khazina.
I thought we were doing the tafsiros, those verses of Surah Ar-Ra'd. We will do that tonight, but since, as I said, inshallah, if Allah Ta'ala wills, will be proceedings. So then I decided to read this Naat Sharif, because it's a lesson for everybody. It's not only for those that are going to Makkah Sharif, Medina Sharif. Like what I was discussing now, is it only for the people going to Medina Sharif? Whatever I discussed now in the past 10-15 minutes, is it only for the people going to Medina Sharif, or is it for every Muslim and Mu'min? Is he talking about people going to Medina Sharif, or is he saying Mu'min jo fida naqsh ka fe paaye nabi ho? The Mu'min, the Musalman, the believers around the globe, the Mu'minun, whosoever will be obedient to Allah Ta'ala and His Nabi alayhi salatu wasalam, and especially all the Muslims of the majority, then those empires, how they crumbled and came to the feet of the Muslims in those days. وَعَاجِبِ زَيْرِ قَدَمْ عَالَمْكَ قَزِينَ. Under our feet, Allah Tabaraka wa Ta'ala will put the khazina of the alam. All the world and its treasures will come under the feet. And as I explained, that it is not some fairy tale or some story that we are talking about, a proven thing. It's a proven thing. Gar sunnat nabawi ki kare pairvi ummat, toofan se nikal jayega phir uska safina.

hours. Like that, it means a ship, a boat, but here it was that ship that transports all the passengers from Bombay to Jeddah. The name of that ship of the Hujjaj is Safina. So he says, even if that comes into a storm, how it has to be piloted out, it needs a captain to take it off the storms. So he says, Kar sunnate nabavi ki pairavi kare ummat. That if the ummah has to make amal on the sunnahs of Nabi alayhi salatu wasalam, not only the sunnah of miswak and the sunnah of surma and the sunnah of eating sweets, halwa, sunnahs in our marriages, sunnahs in our walimas, sunnahs in our business deals, sunnahs in our namazes, sunnahs in every aspect of our life. How did Nabi alayhi salatu wasalam conduct himself? Now, if we have to bring that into our lives, tufaan se nikal jayega, phir uska safina. At present, the ummat, the ship of the ummat is being lashed by storms from all sides. As you hear in that Naat Sharif which we read normally. Baba Hazrat Qari Tayyab Sahib Rahmatullah Ali. So if the person is to follow the sunnahs of Nabi alayhi salatu wasalam, shikasta kashti hai tez dara, nazar se rooposh hai kinara. That is the condition of the womb. It is being lashed from all sides and we can't even see the shore and we don't even have a captain. So he says, gar sunnat nabawi ki kare pairavi ummat, tufaan se nikal jayega phir uska safina. Allah Ta'ala will take that safina out, that ship will come out of that storm. It will take the passengers to safety. They will anchor on the shore. At the docks they will anchor.

This is a waaz, it's nasihat. 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As I explained to you, that safina.

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We are enjoying peace and rest and everything else because of the sacrifices that they made. Madina Sharif gives you the history. After he made hijrat and came away to Madina Tayyiba, did the kuffar, mushrikeen, Yahud, Nasara leave him in peace? Even more enmity, even more planning and plotting and scheming against him and the ummah. We will do this to them and we'll do that to them and we'll crush them and we'll finish them up and we'll destroy them. Therefore, confederation, conglomeration, all kinds of associations were formed so that everybody can attack with a united front, the Ummah of Nabi alayhi salatu wasalam. But look at Allah tabaraka wa ta'ala's help and nusrat. So therefore, in every age and every time, there will be opposition. We cannot say there must be no opposition to Islam. There will be opposition. There will be opposition to Haqq. There will be opposition to the Awliya-i-Kiram. There must be. Allah Ta'ala says, we created that opposition. But it is through that opposition that Allah Ta'ala raises them. He shows their akhlaq. That no matter what kind of plotting and planning and harm and injury and hurt and criticism and all anybody may make, but the Allah Wallahs, they just say, we make the ma finish. Yes, they look into the criticism. If there is any truth in it, then they put themselves right. Otherwise, they say, we make the ma. But sometimes, for their benefit, they say that you must be very, very careful. Because Allah Tabaraka wa Ta'ala's intiqam and His revenge, sometimes even if the wali of Allah Ta'ala makes maaf, but Allah Ta'ala takes intiqam. Now, we are not in that category and caliber, but I'm talking about those who are real walis of Allah Ta'ala. So, awliya-i-kiram, we must be very careful because it's an ultimatum of battle with Allah Ta'ala. Everyone can make a mistake, anybody can make a slip. Nabi alayhi salatu wasalam and his companions, what harm were they causing anybody? There was nobody that had better akhlaq than the companions of Nabi alayhi salatu wasalam. Not like our time, little things, our fuses blow. And we want to enter into battle and war and fight and argument and quarrel and shouting and screaming. There is not a Muslim. The person whose nazar is on Allah tabaraka wa ta'ala's system, that it is from there that everything happens and there's hikmat and wisdom. Hazrat Aisha radiallahu ta'ala anha, did she commit in na'uzu billah zina? But wasn't there a slander? Wasn't there an accusation? How many days it took before the whole issue was cleared? But then look at the benefit of that Allah Ta'ala revealed those verses of Bara'at and Surah An-Nur, whoever will read in the, till the day of Qiyamah now, they will read those ayat and verses of the chastity and purity and taharat of Hazrat Aisha Siddiqa radiallahu ta'ala. Otherwise the Shias would have had a field day. So we don't know the hikmat of Allah Ta'ala. مَنْ يَنْزُرُ إِلَىٰ مَجَارِ الْقَضَىٰ. The person whose nazar is on majari qaza, from where it comes, the qaza.
then la yufni ayyamu bi mukhasamatin nas. He doesn't waste his time fighting with people. Where all our time seems to go. What benefit will we get at the end of the day? We must make dua, Allah tabaraka wa ta'ala give hidayat. But if there is something that affects the reputation of the person, for example, is an imam, and something is said which is definitely harmful to his reputation, the people, his congregation will not listen to him after that. So then it's necessary for him to follow the sunnah of Yusuf alayhi salatu wa salam and say, I will not come out from the prison until that issue is cleared, where they had falsely accused him of having an affair with Zulaikha, the wife of Aziz of Misr. So he said, I won't come out now. When they said, now you can come out, everything is over, he said, I won't come out, first clear the air there. Because there was an issue there which had affected the reputation. And he was a Nabi of Allah Ta'ala. Here also the ayat were revealed. So what I am saying, ye dawlat e ima jo mili sare jahan ko faizan e madina hai, ye faizan e madina. It's coming from Madina Sharif. You must appreciate this great ni'mat of iman. There was one person from Kabul with patched clothes, Afghanistan, patched clothes, looking in a very poor condition, and is going dancing away. I'm the richest person. So the people made a joke of it. How can you be the richest person when even your clothes are not in good condition? He said, I've got dawlat-e-iman. I've got the wealth of iman with me. I am the richest person. Does anybody think of himself as rich if he's got just iman, Islam, and the basic needs and requirements? So, ye dawlat e iman jo mili saare jahan ko, because everything is dependent on this iman. Life is temporary. A person will exit the world someday. Jo aaya hai yahan aaj kal jayega. Koi dam mein ye dam nikal jayega. Whoever has come here will go one day. This dham, this breath will stop. There is a limit to it. Every person has come with a certain number of breaths. And when that is finished, then he's going to depart. He's not going to remain here. So, ye dawlat e ima jo mili saare jahan ko, faizan e madina hai ye faizan e madina.

0: 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How many times you've heard that? Our قیمت and our value is only as much as is our obedience to Allah Ta'ala and His Nabi alayhi salatu wasalam. Following Nabi alayhi salatu wasalam, bringing the amal, the akhlaq in our lives, that much is our qeemat and our value. We can place any kind of value of ourselves, but it is nothing, it means nothing. The world at large today, the value of a person to what level we have reduced ourselves. When you talk about the value of a person, then what we look at is what car he drives, what is his bank balance, how beautiful is his home, how many degrees he has got. Once again I repeat that it is a wasila of the akhirat. If a person uses it correctly, it becomes wasila of the akhirat, a means of gaining the akhirat. If the person uses that wealth, uses that car, uses that home, uses these ni'mats and bounties correctly, he acquires it properly and then uses it correctly, then it becomes wasila of akhirat. Nabi alayhi salatu wasalam did not condemn these material things as such. He condemned dunya, which means that which diverts the person from the remembrance of Allah. Nabi alayhi salatu wasalam actually asked one sahabi to go and put on his coat of arms and his battle gear and everything and come with his sword and everything. And then he said, I want to send you for one jihad and I want to see you receiving sufficient amount of booty and wealth. He said, Ya Rasulullah, I haven't become a Muslim for that. But from that hadith it is deduced that Nabi alayhi salatu wasalam did not say that he mustn't have wealth. He wanted to see him have wealth also. But again, they were the first audience of Nabi alayhi salatu wasalam, in whose life there was namaz, roza, zakat, hajj and everything else. And not like what Akbar al-Ahwadi has said, which you have heard on many occasions, na namaz hai, na roza, na zakat hai, na hajj. To khushi phir iski kya hai ke koi gent hai to koi judge. The khushi and happiness will only be there if the person who is a judge or is a president of a country or is a ruler or is a prime minister or is a cabinet minister or is a doctor or is a lawyer, engineer, whatever he may be. But if he is a good Muslim, then we will express great happiness and will make dua for him. But if that person has got everything but he hasn't got Islam, he hasn't got Iman, he hasn't got Akhlaq, he hasn't got Amal, so then what is the benefit of that? Why should we be so desirous of that which he has? Because it's going to take him to Jahannam. So why must we be desirous? Why must we be jealous? Yes, we can have ghibta, we can have rashk, we can be desirous of a person who has been given the wealth of the Qur'an Sharif. La hasada illa ala isnain. Those two people of whom you can have some hasad. Hasad means rashk. That, oh Allah, also make me like that. Rajulun atahu Allahu malan fahuwa yunfiquhu ana al-layli wa ana al-nahar. And before that he says, the person who has been given the Qur'an Sharif and he reads day and night, or he engages himself in the khidmat of the Qur'an Sharif. And the other person whom Allah Ta'ala has given wealth and he spends from there day and night. That means in all good causes he spends. So then we can say, Ya Allah, just as you have given him, give me also so that I can spend too. Give me also so that I can read Quran and make khidmat of Quran Sharif. But this kind of people who have got everything but they're heading in the direction of Jahannam and we are envious and jealous, then how will it help us? In other words, we are being envious of that person who is going to Jahannam. Hasad ki aag mein kyun jal rahe ho, Jahannam ki taraf tum kyun chal rahe ho. This hasad and jealousy is burning the hearts of people. People just cannot see others progressing. Brothers cannot see brothers progressing. So much so that we have come to a time when the fathers cannot see the sons progressing. And mothers cannot see the daughters progressing. And the ustad cannot see his shagirds progressing. If the shagird and the student suddenly started progressing so much that he gives better bayan than the ustad and reads better than the ustad, then now the ustad also becomes jealous. And then murids are jealous of other murids. And then those who are not murids are jealous of murids of people. Nothing but jealousy. Hasad ki aag mein kyun jal rahe ho? 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Was Allah تبارک و تعالی obliged to make مشورہ with us before he blesses anybody with some qualities and صفات and some kamal and some wealth and some beauty and some health and some home and some car? Allah Ta'ala must make mashwara with us first. Have a parliamentary sitting. And then we will give mashwara, that give to so and so so much. It is Allah Ta'ala's taqseem. He will decide whom to give. We must look at who is the person that's getting it and whether it is going to be beneficial or the person is going to use it to go to Jahannam. If it is beneficial, he's going to make whatever he is getting, it is good, and he's going to use it in a good way, then be desirous, Ya Allah, bless me also so that I can also do the same thing. But don't be jealous and envious. Kaffe of sos kyun mal rahe ho? Why are you rubbing the palms of your hands in regret, high, high all the time? The person who is jealous, if he gets no other azab, he gets no other azab. The person who is jealous, if he gets no other azab and no other punishment, then that punishment is sufficient for that jealousy that he has to burn all the time. Any person gets anything, his heart is burning. So that is sufficient azab for him. He doesn't need more azab than that. And then that same jealousy then leads to hatred and then anger, and then the person is, after that all the good qualities of the person is all washed away. Nothing after that remains. That same person who we were praising and putting him on the seventh heaven, now suddenly that person, due to that jealousy, finished. He's got no sifat left, no qualities left, no attributes left. What kind of akhlaq is this? And how long are we going to live in this world with this kind of akhlaq, which is nothing but the akhlaq of the hypocrites? The hypocrites, that was their akhlaq. But we don't want to take it seriously, we don't want to really polish these hearts of ours, and we just want to pride ourselves and made so much umrahs, made so much hajj. Look at what people are talking after we return from our hajj. Look at what kind of changes have come in our character. Has any change come? Those people with whom we had all kinds of problems, is there now a change after all the hajj that we make and all the umrahs that we make? Has any decrease come in the greed with which we went? And after return, has that greed decreased? Has that jealousy decreased? Has that malice decreased? Has the resentment? Is there any increase in the level of taqwa? Any increase in the level of shukr and zuhud and qanaat? Any increase in the level of ibadat? Any increase in the level of control of gaze and control of heart from haram? Is there any increase? Or those things in which they're supposed to be increased, now there's a decrease. And those things in which they're supposed to be decreased, now there's an increase. Believe me, what I'm telling you, there are people who are saying it themselves. I don't look down upon them, but they want islah. So they're writing from different parts of the world. I made hajj and I returned, but now after return, suddenly the desire and taqaza has come to start watching the porn sites, which I never had before, and to engage in zina and adultery, and or to start some other kind of haram activity He says, I wasn't doing that before I went for Hajj. After I returned, I started doing it. But before Hajj, he said, I had this weakness, that weakness. So will this type of Hajj be of any benefit? But of course, we don't say that we must give up the Hajj and give up the Umrah and give up the Tilawat and give up the Zikr and give up the Ibadat. Whatever it is that you are doing, make shukr over it. Whatever ni'mat it is, make shukr over it. But don't be satisfied, don't be contented, don't feel complacent, and don't give ourselves all kinds of titles of piety and people of taqwa and people of great heights and great wilayat. That is the dangerous thing. May Allah tabaraka wa ta'ala protect us from it. Riya and show business will get us nowhere. So keep on making tawbah, istighfar, nadama, shame, cry before Allah ta'ala. We don't know when our departure will come. We don't know when we will have to exit from this world. Our time in the departure lounge may come to an end. So before that day comes, let us make tawbah from our sins and make a determined intention and niyyah to bring about a proper change and revolution in our lives. Make dua for me too, I am muftaj of your dua. If I have caused any hurt, any pain, any suffering to anybody without justification, I ask you sincerely and deep-heartedly to make me maaf. I have many a times reprimanded people, those who say they are close to me, those who say that they come for Islah purposes, then I consider it as khiyanat and as a betrayal of the trust if I don't have warn them and inform them and reprimand them, depending on the degree of taluk they have got. Because if they don't have taluk, then even one word is offensive. If you try to make Islah for a person who doesn't have taluk, then just one word you tell the person is offended. You say, my reputation has been affected. Naseha matkar nasihat dil mera ghabrawe hai. Main samjhu hoon usko dushman jo mujhe samjhawe hai. So whoever claims that he is close, then he must be prepared for all kinds of reprimand and scolding. And because he wants tarbiyah and tazkiyah, so how will it come then? Look at Hazrat Khaja Sahab Rahmatullah Ali. One time Hazrat Mujaddid Millat Rahmatullah to take your bidding and get out from this khanqa. And yet he was so close and such muhabbat he had. So he too wrapped his bedding and went outside. And from there he sent a note inside. 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not going to leave this door, because inside the khanqa is his government, outside the khanqa on the pavement is my government, so I will stay sleeping here outside on the pavement until he opens the door. Hazrat Mujaddidi Millat Rahmatullah Ali said, open the door, bring him inside. That is the sign of a true ashiq. And now we are living in an age with years of muhabbat, but if the sheikh has to just say one word, finish, for Islah purposes, so then why go to the sheikh? Why go if our hearts are so sensitive, so nazuk, and like glasses it will crash? So then why go? Did we force anybody to come? So let us take life a little more serious for our Islah. So make me maaf if I have said anything which may have hurt anybody's feelings. And make dua that the earth of Medina accepts me. And Nabi alayhi salatu wasalam does not turn away his gaze. When we are standing at the Rauza Mubarak, Many brothers have said that if you just want to know what was the dream, what was the dream, I tell you again that I don't bank on dreams. It is mubasharat. I make dua to Allah Ta'ala that He accepts it. But since it is something that your friends want to know, therefore I'm saying that this sudden arrangement, I can't see what really happened, but there was a deep-hearted desire and taqaza. And just 3 nights ago I dreamt, or 4 nights ago, the Nabi alayhi salatu wasalam at the Rosa Mubarak, he is sitting, his gaze is low and he is signing all documents as if lots of people have sent requests and applications, and he is signing and giving it away, and lots calling someone, sending someone, as if he is running a whole operation from there, control of the universe, like of everything, sending here, dispatching there, and calling here and sending there. And then he just raised his gaze and he saw this nakara, this insignificant ummati, this black sheep. He got up, embraced me very, very tightly, and then said, "Take from my heart what you want." I just mentioned this dream. I again repeat, it is not for any kind of self-praise or any kind of bragging. It is just mentioned so that there is, if any person has got any kind of jealousy, then at least he will understand that there is no need to be jealous. But I ask for forgiveness and make dua, Allah Ta'ala accept this going. Alhamdulillah Rabbil Alameen, wassalatu wassalamu ala Sayyidil Anbiya'i wal Mursaleen, sallallahu alayhi wa ala alihi wa ashabihi ajma'in. اے رب کریم یا ذوالجلال والاکرام قبول کر لے, قبول کر لے, ہم سے راضی ہوں. Forgive our wages, sins and minus sins that we committed knowingly, unknowingly. We are not even deserving, my beloved Allah, of going to that Mubarak land on which my beloved Nabi صلی اللہ علیہ وسلم's feet Mubarak walked. کہاں میری قسمت طواف حرم میں جاگتا ہوں یا رب یا خواب دیکھ رہا ہوں. کہاں میری قسمت طواف حرم جس زمین پر چلے تھے نبی کے قدم, جس سے چپکے تھے کل سینے انبیاء, میرے سینے کو حاصل ہے وہ ملتزم. 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Bless us with ikhlas and with sincerity. 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Bless us with complete and perfect Islam, with عافیت, with سلامتی. ہمیں عزت والی زندگی دے, ذلت اور رسوائی سے ہماری حفاظت فرما. Forgive our mistakes, our shortcomings, our faults. We are full of sins, my Allah. Full of weaknesses, full of shortcomings. اگر آپ نے معاف نہیں کیا, if you don't open your door, my Allah, where do we go? ایک دن مرنا ہے, آخر موت ہے, گرچہ پر خطا ہے پر کہاں جائے تیرا بندہ, تیرے در پر تیرا بندہ بہ امید کرم آیا. Beloved Allah, bless us all with the best of dunya and the best of akhirat. Bless the Ummat with the best of dunya, best of akhirat. My beloved Allah, remove the pain, the suffering, the hardship, the difficulties of mankind around the globe, in Haiti and so many other parts of the world, my beloved Allah. Whosoever is suffering, remove the difficulty. The Ummah is suffering in Palestine, Chechnya, Bosnia, Afghanistan, Iraq, Sudan, Somalia. Un sab ke upar raham farma, karam farma. Bless us with Nabi alayhi salatu wasalam's qurb and muhabbat. Fill our hearts with your muhabbat. 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At the time of our departure, come and take us to Madinah Tayyibah. Bless us with shahadat in Madinah Tayyibah. Bless each and every one, my Allah, with the fulfillment of his good desires and wishes and aspirations. And you are well aware of the difficulties, the hardship, the pain and suffering of each and every individual who has raised his or her hand before you. Remove the pain, the suffering, the hardships and difficulties. رَبَّنَا تَقَبَّلْ مِنَّا إِنَّكَ أَنْتَ السَّمِيعُ الْعَلِيمُ وَتُبَ عَلَيْنَا إِنَّكَ أَنْتَ التَّوَّابُ الرَّحِيمُ وَصَلَّى اللَّهُ تَعَالَى عَلَى خَيْرِ خَلْقِهِ سَيِّدِنَا وَنَبِيَّنَا وَشَفِيعِنَا وَمَوْلَانَا مُحَمَّدٍ وَآلِهِ وَأَصْحَابِهِ أَجْمَعِينَ بِرَحْمَتِكَ يَا أَرْحَمَ. As I made it very clear in some other majlis that I am not at present committed to anything. I am not, as before, a teacher of a madrasa or a principal or imam of the masjid. Everything is all with Allah Ta'ala's fazal. Now I am retired from everything, whatever is being done. Nobody can ask me, you did not report for duty this day, that day, because we are paying you this salary or that salary. Is nothing like that. Alhamdulillah, I've handed over everything and I'm just making dua, Allah Ta'ala must accept. But of course, there is Allah Ta'ala's prerogative. If he wants me to continue with some khidmat of deen here in South Africa, I will continue. But if Allah Ta'ala calls there and says, well, now sleep here forever and ever, then there's nobody that's more desirous of that than myself. So make dua, Allah Ta'ala, make us settle there permanently, inshallah. But as I said, everybody has got work to do. Madaris, masajid, khanqas, teaching, learning, reading, all is a khidmat of deen. So everybody can't just pack up and go and stay there. Must carry on with whatever work has to be done. But have the desire in the heart that whenever that life is ending, at least it ends there. What time is that? Because sometimes the thought comes in the mind that how can you go away suddenly this time and that time. I myself tell people, don't take out your children from the schools and madrasas and just keep running. If the sheikh is going, we all must go. Whoever has got some responsibility, obligation, then must never go unless it's a holiday. That's my policy. And I never went for years and years, no matter who offered and what was the offer and what was the opportunity. But if it was madrasa time or teaching time or whatever responsibility, obligation, you can find out. I never left and went unless it was a holiday. That is, a Muslim must be punctual in his duties, fulfill the obligations and duties. The azan will take place now. Inshallah.
1: Assalamu alaikum wa rahmatullahi wa barakatuh. الحمد لله الحمد لله وكفى والصلاة والسلام على سيدنا المصطفى صلى الله عليه وعلى آله وأصحابه وبارك وسلم تسليما كثيرا كثيرا. قال الله تبارك وتعالى, أعوذ بالله من الشيطان الرجيم, بسم الله الرحمن الرحيم, وما من دابة في الأرض إلا على الله رزقها. صدق الله العظيم. 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The sustenance of every living creature is dependent on Allah Tabaraka wa Ta'ala. وَفِي السَّمَاءِ رِزْقُكُمْ وَمَا تُوَعَدُونَ. You heard just a little while ago. So Allah Tabaraka wa Ta'ala is the one who sends down the sustenance. This sustenance of a person chases after that person just like how his death chases him. How death is behind a person, in the same way the sustenance of a person, until he has not consumed every little bit that has been written for him, he will not leave this world. Ala wa inna nafsa lan tamut hatta tastakmila rizqaha. In the Jummah khutbah you hear. So what it means is this, that until that person has not eaten that last grain that has been written for him in his taqdeer, he will not leave this world. Now that sustenance Allah Tabaraka wa Ta'ala has spread around the earth. Sometimes a person will get it through his profession, sometimes he will get it through farming, sometimes he will get it through his business, sometimes he will get through other sources. Allah Ta'ala has given man willpower, Allah Ta'ala has given him a physical body, he's given him hands, feet, intelligence. Now he must make use of all the faculties Allah Ta'ala has given him and then search for that sustenance, and Allah Ta'ala will provide it for him. So he does not know where it will come from and how much will come. Therefore he has to work for it. He must not just close the doors of his house, go to sleep and say that now it's going to fall into his lap. Although Allah Ta'ala can do that too, but this is a world of means. So when we say that it is in the taqdeer and the sustenance is chasing after that person, then now that does not mean that now that person doesn't have to do anything. Allah Ta'ala will provide. But what the meaning is this, that Allah Ta'ala does not want to give anybody haram sustenance. I'm emphasizing on this point because at present casinos are opening left, right and center. Everywhere casinos, casinos, casinos. And there is such an attraction towards these casinos. Our little children are going to these casinos. Our adults, our men, our women, they are flocking to these casinos. And when a person just wins a jackpot, then it is as if everybody's saliva begins to flow. And we start making statements, what a fortunate person, what a lucky person. The person won 20 million rand, the person won $1 million, the person won so many billion. So many times I have given this example, and alhamdulillah it has helped many people. That the moment you hear the bells ringing that you have won, then you must believe that the bells are ringing for you to now receive

not pleased with that. Allah Ta'ala does not want to give us haram sustenance. But Allah Ta'ala has written it does not mean that now this person is forced to go to the casino. One person said, if Allah Ta'ala has written our risk and sustenance, so from whichever source it comes, He has written it. Na'uzu billahi min zalik, this is our misunderstanding. What it means is that you must go and search for halal sustenance. Then Allah Ta'ala will provide it through halal. If the person is getting it through haram, then it means that he went for that haram. So therefore Allah Ta'ala gave it to him through that haram. And then it will bring all the disasters that haram brings in a person's life. There will be no barakat. Allah Ta'ala will make that person's life miserable. People will have everything, but still they won't have any kind of peace and any kind of contentment, no kind of happiness. So that person, he uses his own willpower, his own faculties, and then he goes towards haram. He wants it through haram. So Allah Ta'ala will give it to him through haram. It depends on what he wants it through. Otherwise, like that, in taqdeer everything is written, but the taqdeer doesn't force a person. If a person has got a knife, with that knife he can cut onions and potatoes, and he can also stab somebody. Now Allah Ta'ala didn't force anybody to take the knife and go and stab somebody. What it means that this person, at a certain time, on a certain day, in a certain place, he will use his own willpower and he will stab somebody with this knife. So that is what has been recorded. Therefore he is blameworthy if he does that. So in the same way here, this risk and sustenance which we are chasing after, if we are going to go for it in the haram direction, then we will get it through haram. But it's going to bring all the disasters. Hazrat Ali radiallahu ta'ala, there are quite a few incidents of this kind, but one of the other incidents in his life is that he was going to the masjid and he had a mule with him. And this mule, when he went outside the masjid, then he told one young boy, he said, oh, you young boy, just look after this mule here. Let me just go make 2 rakat salat and I'm coming. And in his mind, he had planned that when I'm going to come outside the masjid, then I'm going to give this person 1 dirham or 8 dirhams, whatever it was. So when he came outside, this young person was gone. The mule was there, but he was gone. The noseband that was on that mule, that was gone. So as Ali radiallahu ta'ala anhu said, go and check in the marketplace, somewhere this young boy must have gone. So he found that this young boy was trying to sell that noseband, and he had just auctioned it for that 1 dirham or 8 dirham, whatever it was. So Hazrat Ali radiallahu ta'ala anhu said, this is exactly what I had decided, that I'm going to give him that 1 dirham when I'm going to come outside the masjid for looking after this mule. Now he took away that noseband and he went and sold it, he got haram. And what did that haram bring? Now he's going to be punished for that. So he had intended to give it to him in a halal way. On one occasion he was on a camel, and he had planned that after the namaz he's going to give this camel to a certain poor person. And that person disappeared with that same camel. He stole that camel. It was found in his possession. So Ali radiallahu ta'ala said, this is what I had planned. I had decided that I'm going to give it to him. But he was hasty. He wanted it through the haram way. So these casinos can open left, right and center. We must not be worried about how many casinos open. As Muslims we must understand that it is like bone to a dog. That if a disbeliever has to eat of the income that is haram, then it is like bone to a dog. It will strengthen that dog's health. But if a Muslim is going to eat it, because we are believers in Allah Ta'ala, and I'm addressing believers, then we must believe that that bone, if we are going to eat as human beings, then we are going to die. So Allah Tabaraka wa Ta'ala, He can send risk from different sources, halal. Allah Ta'ala's treasures are unlimited. Therefore Allah Ta'ala says, there's no moving creature, but its risk is on Allah Tabaraka wa Ta'ala. So these casinos and these lotteries and all other things which are tempting us, the person won 20 million, he won 60 million. At that time we must make la hawla wa la quwwata illa billah. We must make two, spit. But please don't spit on somebody's face who's in front of it. Make sure there's nobody standing nearby. So we must consider it as absolute filth, like how if somebody has to announce or somebody has to telephone and say, take our name and say that, how fortunate you are. What a lucky day for you. And the person says, why my lucky day? Say, you must get a big farm ready because I'm just about to transport 1 million pigs for you. What will that person say? Create that hatred for haram in our hearts by thinking of it as pigs. Don't look at it as big money.

0: Flood waters are also waters, but plenty of water. But what is in that flood water? There's nothing but dead animals, carcasses, sewage that is flowing there, filth, absolute filth, and so many other things that will poison the person's body if he has to drink of that flood waters, because it's containing urine and stool and so much of things which he has carrying along the way. Now if that person says, this water is plentiful, plentiful. Yes, it is plentiful, but if you're going to drink it, you're going to die. In the same way for a Muslim, no matter how plentiful the haram, but it is khabis. And if the person is going to eat of that khabasat, of that filth, of that najasat, then he's going to not only cause damage to his physical health, we mustn't think it will only cause damage to his spiritual health. Even his physical health will be affected. Allah tabaraka wa ta'ala hasn't kept health in filth. So the person must understand that these casinos, they will open. They will open next to our homes, they'll open next to our businesses, they will open everywhere. But are they for us? We must stay absolutely far away. We must distance ourselves from it. No matter how much of halal restaurants open up in the casinos, people are going to the casinos and they're asking, is the chicken halal here? They're very concerned. The chicken must be halal. But what about that earning from the casino? And then they are taking little children. Why? Just for the fun of it. Give them a few rands, just for the fun of it. This fun of it will then make them compulsive gamblers. One day they'll become compulsive gamblers. Then we will hold our heads and cry. But it'll be too late. So we should not go anywhere near them, and neither should we take our children near them. And sometimes those casinos are so attractive, the architectural beauty and designing is such that it attracts the attention of the person that's passing by. And so many people are traveling from the Transvaal and even local people and other areas. And when they go past, they say, what does it matter if we just go inside and just look at the beauty of the building? But that is Shaitan's web. In these days, there are so many webs and so many nets that we are getting caught in. Mnet, Eastnet, this net, that net. And then it's all the other webs that are on the internet. So it's nets or webs we are getting caught in. So these are also webs and they are nets, and Shaitan is attracting us through this into the casinos, into the discos, into the rave clubs, into all these type of places. So if we are going to earn through haram, it's not going to bring us any kind of barakat. We just have to be a little patient. Allah Ta'ala has made the rizq muqaddar, and one of the means, of the many, many means of getting rizq and sustenance, whether we like it or not, and that is what Hazrat Nuh alayhi salatu wasalam told to his people. قُلْتُ اسْتَغْفِرُوا رَبَّكُمْ إِنَّهُ كَانَ غَفَّارًا Hazrat Nuh alayhi salatu wasalam said, I told to my people that make istighfar, seek forgiveness from Allah tabaraka wa ta'ala for your sins. He is most forgiving. يُرْسَلِ السَّمَاءَ عَلَيْكُمْ مِدْرَارًا He will send for you rain in abundance. At the appropriate time when you want rain, then it is going to come. When your crops require the rain, when the people, animals require the rain, Allah Ta'ala will send the rain. It will not cause disaster, it will not be causing damage, there won't be floods. قُلْتُ اسْتَغْفِرُوا رَبَّكُمْ إِنَّهُ كَانَ غَفَّارًا He's most forgiving. Allah Ta'ala is most forgiving. He dearly loves forgiveness. So you seek forgiveness, Allah Ta'ala will give it to you. يُرْسَلِ السَّمَاءَ عَلَيْكُمْ مِدْرَارًا He will send to you rain in abundance. وَيُمْدِدْكُمْ بِأَمْوَالٍ وَبَنِينَ And he will give you an increase in your wealth and in your sons. Allah Ta'ala will give children to that person also. He will give him sons also who will be an assistance and help to him. On what? On istighfar. وَيُمْدِدْكُمْ بِأَمْوَالٍ وَبَنِينَ وَيَجْعَلْ لَكُمْ جَنَّاتٍ وَيَجْعَلْ لَكُمْ أَنْهَارًا Allah Tabaraka wa Ta'ala will bestow on you gardens. And he will bestow on you rivers with flowing water. Now you can see all these promises are being made on istighfar. So when Allah Ta'ala is promising sustenance, abundance on istighfar, that you seek from Allah Ta'ala forgiveness for your sins, beg of Him, then Allah Ta'ala will open the doors of halal sustenance for you. He'll give you plentiful of what you are seeking. Then how can the person expect to get that same thing through the casinos? We want halal sustenance. We want sustenance that will give us barakat, that will give us happiness, that will bring peace, that will bring contentment. So how can that come through haram sources? So the person has to distance himself from haram, and in fact accidentally also if he fell into haram, Now he must clear that wealth, whatever haram came, he must clear it out, give it as sadaqah, give it to the poor and needy, and not even with the niyat of sawab, give it away and forget about it. But don't seek it through haram sources. Please don't seek it through haram sources, because it's affecting our ibadat, it's affecting our tilawat, it's affecting our zikr, it's causing friction and fights and quarrels and arguments. We may not see the link. Lots of things we can't see the link. Many a times a doctor tells you that if you smoke, now it's going to cause this problem, that problem, that problem, that problem. Now we can't see it. The person in the smoke, he can't see it. Can the person see it in the smoke? He can't see it in the smoke. But when it goes into his system, then it causes all those problems. So in the same way, Allah tabaraka wa ta'ala is saying that if you are going to consume haram, then this is the problem that it is going to cause. And scientists can make a mistake, but Allah tabaraka wa ta'ala makes no mistake. So let the lesson of this morning be this, that casinos, discos, rave clubs, or whatever it may be, these are haram establishments, they are nets, they are webs. We should stay far away from these nets and webs, because if we are going to get caught in it, then it will be difficult to come out. The more we are going to go towards it, the more it's going to trap us. The person must just have one winning, and that is sufficient for him sometimes for lifelong casino habit. So don't even go inside to see the designing and the shops that come up in those establishments, and don't even go and eat in those restaurants. Even though they may have a big halal certificate, don't go to those restaurants which are in those casinos, in those such kind of places, because the filth of that place, the stench that is there, the spiritual decadence that it causes, the damage that it causes, we can't avoid it. If there's smoke, then it is going to blacken the walls. Now in such places, those walls are already black spiritually. That darkness will then affect our hearts. And when the darkness will affect our hearts, it is going to affect our entire lifestyle. May Allah tabaraka wa ta'ala give us the understanding that our rizq and our sustenance, Allah tabaraka wa ta'ala can provide from many, many, many sources which are halal. So why should we go and chase after haram? Because not going to bring help, is not going to bring happiness. That one tumbler of water which is fresh and clean and pure, that is going to quench our thirst too, and is going to give us health, and it is going to bring a refresh, it will refreshen us. And that water from the flood waters is going to cause bilharzia and lead to death. May Allah Ta'ala protect me, protect you, protect our children, protect our wives, protect our families, and protect the ummah of Nabi alayhi salatu wasalam. Because it's happening around the world. Around the world, all these type of establishments are being opened, because the best clients, especially in our country, they say the best clients are the Muslim clients. They say you must just give them a restaurant. One of the directors or managers of one of these casinos, he said you must give the Muslims a good restaurant in the casino. And that is the best way to get them in. May Allah Ta'ala give us hidayat. وآخر دعوانا أن الحمد لله رب العالمين اللهم إنا نسألك من خير ما سألك منه نبيك وحبيبك سيدنا محمد صلى الله عليه وسلم ونعوذ بك من شر ما استعاذ منه نبيك وحبيبك سيدنا محمد صلى الله عليه وسلم وأنت المستعان وعليك البلاغ ولا حول ولا قوة إلا بالله. Just 2 minutes or a few minutes. It's Sunday morning, nobody is in a hurry. But that other incident, it strengthens our iman. Therefore, whenever it comes to my mind, I repeat it. And I don't know, more than 120 times I must have mentioned it by now. That on one trip we went to Karachi. There, one of the friends, he had some chocolates that he took from here. Some of you may have heard it, and the other listeners over the radio may not have heard it. So he took some chocolates from here. And there it so happened that at night, because that place was infested, a lot of rats were there. So 2 or 3 rats must have got into the room, and the bag was open, so they went and nibbled at some of the chocolates. Now those chocolates were intended for somebody in Karachi. So this gave me a very big lesson. I said to the person, I said, look, what a lesson this gives to us. That the milk must have come from some cows in Ashburton or somewhere else. Those cows which had green grass somewhere in those pastures, that milk that went to the dairy. From the dairy, it went to the chocolate factory. If you have to look at the sugar in the chocolate, some plantation in the south coast or north coast, what went into the manufacture or what went into the growing of the sugar cane and then transporting it to the mill and then crushing it and getting the sugar, how much went into it? And then that sugar went to the supermarket, it went to the wholesaler, retailer, whatever it is, and finally ended up at the chocolate factory. Then look at all the packaging and look at everything else, all the ingredients that went into the manufacture of this chocolate. Thereafter, from the factory, it went to the wholesaler or to the retailer and from wherever you purchase that chocolate. Then you buy a 5-6,000 rand ticket and you travel to Karachi. And at Karachi, who eats the chocolate? Mr. and Mrs. Rat. Mr. and Mrs. Rat eat that chocolate. Look at the arrangement that Allah Tabaraka wa Ta'ala made for you to carry that chocolate manufactured in South Africa for Mr. and Mrs. Rat in Karachi. If I had told you before departure that please buy a few chocolates from here because there are a few rats that are hungry there, would you have ever done that? So if that Allah, if Allah can make you transport chocolates from South Africa for Mr. and Mrs. Rat to eat in Pakistan, cannot that Allah give you halal risk and sustenance in South Africa? Allah Ta'ala, how can we explain who Allah is? Look at the arrangement he made. No person's aqal will work like that. Nobody will carry like that chocolates from you. And as far as rats are concerned, I always say that if those rats nibbled at chocolates, is nothing to be surprised about. Because rats, two-legged rats, are stealing from the banks, they're stealing from the parliament, they're stealing from the shops, stealing from homes. Two-legged rats are eating up how many chocolates? So what if those rats ate up some chocolate? May Allah Ta'ala give us an understanding. Wa akhiru da'wana alhamdulillahi rabbil alamin. So make up niyat and go. We're not going to go anyway towards haram in future. Go only for halal. May Allah give you al-barakat, plentiful in that halal. Now we're going to read our one tasbih, la ilaha illallah. Those who are sitting, make sure your cars are not obstructing those that are leaving.
1: La ilaha illallah Muhammadur Rasulullah sallallahu alayhi wa sallam.

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1: Over the past few days we have been discussing a dua of Rasulullah صلى الله عليه وسلم which he taught the ummah so that it may benefit them in this world and in the akhirat. As I mentioned that many people, alhamdulillah, after having heard this last year or the year before that, have now implemented it in their lives. And many have indicated how they have benefited on many occasions in the recitation of this dua. But I have repeatedly said that it all goes as a package, that you have to make an effort to restrain yourself from all that is displeasing to Allah Ta'ala, and doing everything that is ordered by Allah and His Rasul Sallallahu Alaihi Wasallam, then together with that when we read the dua, then it has great effect. So we have discussed the first three parts of it very briefly. Allahumma inni a'udhu bika min zawali ni'matik. O Allah, I seek protection in you from the disappearance, from the vanishing, or from the snatching away of these ni'mats and bounties that you have blessed me with. وَتَحَوُّلِ عَافِيَتِكَ, and the sudden change or reversal of fortunes. وَفُجَاءَةِ نِقْمَتِكَ, the sudden coming of difficulties, of trials, of bala, of azab. Now these first three parts we have discussed. Now let us go to the last part, and that is وَجَمِيءِ سَخَطِكَ. And that is what I was explaining yesterday, that we are asking Allah Tabaraka wa Ta'ala to protect us from His anger. All kinds of anger. Anything that is displeasing to Allah Ta'ala, we are saying, O Allah, save us from that. Why? Because the azab that came on the nations of the past, which Allah Ta'ala describes in detail in the Quran Sharif, we can see clearly it all came because of the displeasure of Allah Ta'ala. When man became persistent in sins, the continued rejection of the apostles of Allah Tabaraka wa Ta'ala, when they distanced themselves from the teachings of the messengers of Allah Ta'ala, then Allah Tabaraka wa Ta'ala became angry, He became displeased, and then He sent azab on them. Whether it was the people of Lut alayhi salatu wasalam, the people of Musa alayhi salatu wasalam, whether it was the people of Shu'aib alayhi salatu wasalam, different people indulged in different kinds of sins, and when it reached a limit, then Allah Ta'ala destroyed them. If you look at the Hadith Sharif also, in the Hadiths of Rasul-e-Pak sallallahu alayhi wasalam, you will find the same thing, that when people disobeyed Allah Tabaraka wa Ta'ala, when they do not obey Allah Ta'ala and His Rasul sallallahu alayhi wasalam, then Allah Ta'ala sends different kinds of azab. Whether it is the drought, whether it's famine, whether it's floods, gale force winds, earthquakes, tremors, All these things are sent when the people displease Allah Ta'ala. When the Prophet displease Allah Ta'ala, Allah Ta'ala gives a chance, an opportunity. They must repent, they must make tawbah and come back to Him. So much of opportunity Allah Ta'ala gives. Like He has given this month of Ramadan to us. And He gives different nights of the year, big days, Mubarak days of the year, the Jummah day, and every night and every day, so that we may make tawbah, so that we may return to Him. But when the person does not do that, then Allah Tabaraka wa Ta'ala's azab comes. Now when the nation as a whole, or the community as a whole, or the society as a whole, or the majority in the society indulge in those sins, then the community suffers, the society suffers. And when the individual indulges in those sins, then the individual suffers. Earthquakes, tremors, they strike his heart. Just as we have earthquakes, gale force winds and floods destroying communities and nations, in the same way it destroys this person. So many people's hearts have been struck by earthquakes, if you understand what I am saying. So that is the azab of Allah Tabaraka wa Ta'ala. That restlessness comes in the heart. The person is full of anxieties, worries, restlessness. Allah Ta'ala makes his life tight and narrow. No matter how much he has in his possession also, but there's no enjoyment, there's no peace, there's no happiness. Earthquake has struck that heart. There's a disaster area there. A year or two ago, a woman phoned and she says, Maulana, if you have to look at my life, I've got a beautiful home, best of furniture, plenty of gold and silver. Everything my husband gives to me. But there's no love. There's no happiness. And my life is as if I'm in a prison. Now here's a person who has got a massive home, a mansion, gold, silver, everything. But she says as if it is a prison. That is what I mean, that then that heart of the person, Allah Tabaraka wa Ta'ala strikes with terror. So azab of Allah Ta'ala comes when Allah Ta'ala becomes displeased. And that is our major problem, that we are indulging in everything that is displeasing to Allah Ta'ala, and we are making dua, oh Allah, protect us from all types of displeasure. Nabi alayhi salatu wasalam has clearly mentioned in the Hadith Sharif, and the Quran Sharif also says very, very clearly, that the azab of Allah Tabaraka wa Ta'ala comes upon sins. Otherwise, what pleasure does it give to Allah Ta'ala to send azab? Allah Ta'ala is not waiting to just punish, He's not merciless, na'uzubillah, that He enjoys some kind of satisfaction in just sending down His azab, that there's tremors, there's earthquakes, there's crashes, there's smashes. But if you have to look at the Hadith Sharif, Nabi alayhi salatu wasalam, besides the many other things, there's no time to go into details. One of it which you have heard before too is that Nabi alayhi salatu wasalam said that when my ummah will indulge in five things, then Allah Ta'ala will send five kinds of azab. The gist and the meaning of that Hadith Sharif, but just the first part of it. When Nabi alayhi salatu wasalam says that when indecency, obscenity, shamelessness or zina will become rife in the community, then Allah Ta'ala will cause that community to be caught up in such kinds of diseases which their forefathers never even heard of. Whether it's AIDS or all the other kinds of sexually transmitted diseases, our forefathers never ever heard of such kind of diseases. And look at the billions that are being spent to find a solution to that problem. But they will never find a solution. Why? Because they are not prepared to give up that sin which is the cause of that problem. That sin we do not want to give up. The community at large does not want to give up. A few people restraining themselves does not make any difference. The individual will have a happy life and a peaceful life if he is making amal. But the community as a whole, when it is suffering, he too will suffer. I mentioned when they were having that AIDS conference here in Durban, then one person, he phoned to tell me, he said that, Marana, I had to deliver a computer or something or furniture to one of the escort agencies. So is it permissible or not? He wanted to ask the fatwa. But then he mentioned, by the way, that those escort agencies said they were the busiest places. They were providing service to those same people who came to solve the problem of AIDS. Now how are they going to solve the problem? So Allah Tabaraka wa Ta'ala has warned us in the Quran Sharif, Nabi alayhi salatu wasalam has warned us in the Hadith Sharif, that if you are going to indulge in these sins, then this is going to be the reaction. So we are talking about the first part of that Hadith Sharif, in which Nabi alayhi salatu wasalam said, when obscenity, shamelessness, indecency, behayai, behsharmi as we call it, zina, adultery, fornication will become rife, then you will see mass murders. Mass murders. No more one person dying here, one person dying there. There will be mass murders. Accidents, people will die. Plentiful. Again, we must not misunderstand that if a person dies in the accident, that person can be shaheed. He can be a wali of Allah Ta'ala who could die in an accident and get shahada. But we are talking about lives being lost, that there will be plentiful. Now we hear plane crashes, so many gone. Train crash, so many gone. Wars, thousands of people gone. Mass murders. Allah Ta'ala will take away the barakat of the risk and sustenance. Now we are making dua. Oh Allah, protect all the ni'mats that you have given to us. Oh Allah, protect all your bounties that you have blessed us with. Don't allow any kind of disaster to strike. Don't allow any kind of disappearance and vanishing and snatching away. We made plenty of dua, fajr time in the month of Ramadan. And after that we indulge in zina. So what will happen? One side we made dua of rahmat. Allah tabaraka wa ta'ala's rahmat truck was coming. And now we brought the truck of azab of Allah. And it's a one small lane. So this truck is not giving place to the other truck to move. So we are doing both things. Now what will happen? The risk barakat, the sustenance barakat, the livelihood barakat is snatched away. Now the person says, but I made a lot of dua. Yes, you made dua. But you said, but that dua said, O Allah, protect me from your displeasure, your anger. You must not become angry and displeased with me. Now this act of zina, this act of adultery and fornication has displeased Allah Ta'ala. So we have indulged in an action which is displeasing to Allah Ta'ala. So then that azab will come. How many people are saying that we just don't know where the money goes. We are earning plentiful but there is no barakah. We are still in debts. And that is in common knowledge that those very people who at one time surviving on a few hundred rand, now they are in parliament, they are in cabinet. So they are getting hundreds of thousands, to it's not sufficient. Corruption is running into millions now. But they can't digest that. They said, it's not enough, not enough. So Allah Tabaraka wa Ta'ala will take that barakat away. So now it's in our hand. If we want to have that wealth, that property, that bounty of Allah Ta'ala protected and safeguarded, then we will have to make that effort to give up sins in our lives. This is something that we are harping on, not because of being paranoid or something, but that is the solution to the problem. Without that we will not get anywhere. If we didn't make tahajjud, Allah Ta'ala is not going to ask us on the day of Qiyamah why you didn't make tahajjud salat. If you make it, you will get reward. But if you don't make it, He's not going to question you. If we don't make nafil salat, He's not going to ask us. If we don't make ishraq and chasht, He's not going to ask us. But if we are going to indulge in sins, then it is going to affect our lives. And it is affecting. وَمَنْ أَعْرَضَ عَنْ ذِكْرِي فَإِنَّ لَهُ مَعِيشَةً ظَنْتَى. So Allah Ta'ala will make the life very narrowed and tightened, miserable. And for those whom Allah Ta'ala, who are obedient to Allah Ta'ala, then فَلَنُحْيَنَّهُ حَيَاةً طَيِّبًا. So what I am saying is that this dua is very powerful dua. There is no doubt, it's a very powerful dua. But we have to understand that if we are asking Allah Ta'ala for protection from His displeasure, then those actions which bring about His displeasure and annoyance, we have to stay away from that. Now we can't be indulging in those sins and then saying, oh Allah, don't stay displeased with us. Khush rahe Rahman bhi, razi rahe Shaitan bhi. We can't have both. Shaitan also stays happy with us, and Allah Ta'ala also stays happy with us. Hey zaruri gunaho ko bhi chod de. Hey zaruri gunaho ko bhi chod de. Asli hijrat nahi sirf tar ke watan. 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Asli hijrat nahi sirf tar ke watan. Just the giving up of your town, your city, your country, and you say, I made hijrat. I left the country and went away to another country. I left my town and went to another town. I left my city and went to another city. I traveled the world for the sake of deen. I left my country and town. So that is not sufficient. He zaruri gunaho ko bhi chhod de. You have to give up sins. Asli hijrat nahi sirf tarq pe hota. Take another example. Allah Ta'ala Himself says in the Quran Sharif that if you take interest, then you must prepare for war with Allah Ta'ala. People who are taking interest, they must prepare for war with Allah Ta'ala. Now this person is taking interest. And then he's making dua, Allahumma inni a'udhu bika min zawali ni'mati. Now do we think that that dua is going to protect us from that war with Allah Ta'ala? The curse of Rasul-e-Pak sallallahu alayhi wa sallam and Allah tabaraka wa ta'ala on those who are taking interest, giving interest, something that we take very lightly, just for the pleasure of our bodies and the pleasure of our nafs, we will borrow from the banks on interest. We want to have a house that matches the house of the Jones. So we go and borrow from the banks on interest. For a good car, we will go and borrow from the banks on interest. For clothes, we will go and borrow from the banks on interest. Or we will use the credit cards and we will take it on budget account where interest upon interest is charged. Now this person is wearing clothes that are purchased on interest, financing. He's driving a car that is on interest. He's got a home that's on interest. And as I say in my dua, the carpets are on interest. The curtains are on interest. The shoes on interest. The stove and fridge on interest, and even the food purchased on interest. And then we say, Allahumma inni a'udhu bika min zawali ni'matik wa tahawwuli afiyat wa fujaati nikmatik wa jamii sakhatik. So my dear brothers and also those sisters that are listening, it doesn't work like that. We have to give up those sins and ask those people who got rid of interest from their lives. And keep on saying, sell the surplus that you have and pay towards that bond, get rid of it. Anything that you have surplus, don't think of tomorrow. Whatever you have surplus, many of them have got properties upon properties. And all are on bond. So sell 2-3 properties and pay off the bond. And then see the barakat that Allah Tabaraka wa Ta'ala gives. There are so many incidents I can quote. And there are so many letters that I have in my possession, certain letters I keep as evidence to show that when they gave up these sins, how Allah Tabaraka wa Ta'ala opened their barakah. There was a person who says that there were always 3 to 4 million ran in the red with the banks. He says, Maulana, after listening to your talks on interest, we decided to get rid of all that. Today, he says, we sit with 1.5-2 million rand cash. And he said, it took us only 11 months to pay off all that. But alhamdulillah, we are seeing so much of barakah. There is one brother who says, Maulana, send them to me, I will show them that how much of interest we are paying. And after listening to your talks, when we got rid of that interest, how much of barakah we are having. But now we don't know where to keep the money. So there's so much of barakah in it. Then Allah Ta'ala will give that barakah and He will protect that wealth too. But if we are going to keep making dua, and just for the pleasure of our nafs, we are going to displease Allah Ta'ala. So then this is what is going to happen. That Allah Tabaraka wa Ta'ala will snatch away those ni'mats. Allah Ta'ala will take it away. Within our own lifetime, if it doesn't vanish, then in the lifetime of our children it will vanish. And if not then, then within the lifetime of our grandchildren. But it's not going to last. And in the akhirat, the azab is separate. In the very world, the person will see the azab. But when a person is in a given chloroform, anesthetic, then at that time he is not aware of what is happening. Everything seems very comfortable. He is enjoying a very peaceful sleep because he has been sedated. So after he is given that injection, now the surgeon is chipping and chopping and slicing and cutting, but he doesn't feel any pain. But let that effect of that wear off and then see how much of pain he has got. We have gone through operations, so we know that whilst they are cutting and chipping and chopping and doing all kinds of things that the butchers do, at that time we didn't feel the pain. But once the effect of that wears off, then we feel the pain. So in the same way, ghaflat, the injection of ghaflat has put us to sleep. The injection of indifference has put us to sleep. The injection of heedlessness has put us to sleep. We have become immune, as so to say, because we are indulging in those sins day and night. In our homes they are indulging in it. In our society they are indulging in it. So to us it seems like nothing has happened. Even that restlessness of the heart, we are not feeling it sometimes. But just let it wear off a little and then see what happens. So Allah Tabaraka wa Ta'ala wants to save us. He loves us. He loves us very dearly. There's no one who loves us more than our Creator. And there's no one who loves us more than Rasulullah Sallallahu Alaihi Wasallam. So they want to save us from disaster in our lives. They want that we must enjoy peace, happiness, sukoon. There must be sukoon in our lives. Now this sukoon will come when we stay away from those things that displease Allah. But then when we will read, Allahumma inni a'udhu bika min zawali ni'matik, you will see the effect of that. Then accidentally, if that person committed some sins, accidentally he displeased Allah Ta'ala, then he will cry before Allah Ta'ala. He will not even have breakfast. He say, oh my Allah, first forgive me, then I will have my breakfast. Because my breakfast is not, I'm not worthy of it, or I don't deserve having a breakfast until I haven't made tawbah that, oh Allah, I missed my fajr salat. I remained asleep. How can I be having breakfast? When you become so displeased with the person who is forgoing his salat, so much so that Rasulullah Prophet says that that person has committed kufr. How displeased Allah Ta'ala must be coming that when Nabi alayhi salatu wasalam says, man taraka salata mutahammidan faqad kafar. So the person is making plenty of tawbah first. And then Allah Ta'ala's angels also say, oh my dears, now stop crying. Allah Ta'ala is pleased with you. He has forgiven you because you have sincerely repented. So these du'as are all very powerful du'as. They have been taught to us by Rasulullah Sallallahu Alaihi Wasallam. But don't let us be like those people who just think that ta'weezes, if they have, one doesn't, then Allah Tabaraka wa Ta'ala's azab cannot come through the roof. May Allah Ta'ala protect us, protect our children, our families, and the entire ummah from His azab, from His displeasure. And may Allah Ta'ala bless us with the best of this world and the best of akhirah. Wa akhir da'wana alhamdulillahi rabbil alamin. Those at the back may be wondering what he's asking. Wants to know if we can give fitrah to the muazzin. That's the first part of it. As far as the muazzins are concerned, if they are getting sufficient salary, they have some savings and all those kind of things, then you cannot give fitra. Fitra is to be given to those people who are deserving of zakat. The second part of it is, can we give it to him to send it to Malawi or somewhere else? Well, that is subject to who he's going to send it to. If he's going to send it to someone that's poor on the other side, deserving, needy, then it's valid, then it's jais. But if he's going to send it to somebody that's rich and fit and healthy, so then it's not going to be there. Those who are in Etikaf, I know you have spent the night and 99% of you haven't had any sleep. So if you can remain awake till Ishraq Namaz, Alhamdulillah, then make your Ishraq and then there's enough time to sleep after that. But try and get up at the latest about 10 o'clock and get prepared for the recitation of Quran Sharif and then inshallah the program after Zohar. But now without engaging in talk and chit-chat, read Quran Sharif till Ishraq Namaz. But if you are sleepy and tired, then you can go and sleep. And then when you get up later, then you can make 1 hour after sunrise also, inshallah. May Allah Tabaraka wa Ta'ala accept the little ibadat or zikr or tilawat or du'as which we made last night. And may Allah Ta'ala give us the himmat and the tawfiq to appreciate and value the remaining days of this Mubarak month. Not only the days, but every second of the... Those who are still in the masjid, make sure that your cars are not obstructing those that are going. That is very important. Otherwise your Ishraq Namaz you will be making here, and that person outside there will be giving you 7-star curses.

He doesn't know that it is haq. He's got lots of doubts and waswasas in whatever is coming down. Can he be like that person? Obviously he can't be like the person who's got doubts, who's got waswasas, who's got all kinds of objections with regards to the ayat and the verses of the Quran Sharif, or he doesn't believe firmly in Nabi alayhi salatu wasalam as being the last messenger, the final messenger. He doesn't believe in Allah tabaraka wa ta'ala. So they both cannot be equal. Allah tabaraka wa ta'ala says, therefore it's only the people who are intelligent, the people who have got aqal, the people who have got understanding, the ulul albab, they are the only ones that will take nasihat, that will take admonition, that will heed the advices that are given in the Quran Sharif or that are given by Nabi alayhi salatu wasalam. If they got aqal, if they got intelligence, if they are people of understanding. Then we discussed to some extent the first part of it, and that is those people who fulfill the promise or the pledge that they have made to Allah tabaraka wa ta'ala. Their pledge and promise made to Allah ta'ala, they fulfill. They do not break that pledge. They do not betray the trust. This pledge that they said that we are your bandas. When Allah tabaraka wa ta'ala questioned, Alastu bi rabbikum qalu bala. Am I not your Rabb? Am I not your sustainer? They all said, indeed you are. So now this is a pledge that was made. So after having made that pledge, then they do not break that pledge. That means they fulfill the commands of Allah Ta'ala. They fulfill the commands of Rasulullah Sallallahu Alaihi Wasallam. As far as breaking of pledges and promises are concerned, then some have said that the first part is the pledge that they made with Allah Ta'ala. And when it is mentioned again, وَلَا يَنْقُذُونَ الْمِيثَاقَ, then there it is. The pledges that we make to others. This is one area of concern in the ummah of Nabi alayhi salatu wasalam. We are now following step by step the disbelievers, the kuffar, the mushrikeen, the yahood and the nasara. The Muslim, he is to give a word and that was sufficient. There was not even a need for him to say, bring some witnesses, write it down and get some kind of concrete agreement. There was no need for it. Although Shariat very, very strongly recommends that, and that is what a Muslim should do, especially when we are entering into business partnerships, when we are entering into loan agreements, the person has given a loan, or the person has leased out his property, or the person has got some other kind of contractual agreement with somebody, then if it is not reduced to writing, which the Quran Sharif mentions, one whole verse of the Quran, the lengthy verse, Allah Ta'ala describes that, someday we will discuss it, inshallah. But if it is not reduced to writing, then we are opening ourselves to arguments, fights, quarrels, court cases, disputes, and sometimes break of friendship, and sometimes break of partnership, and sometimes break of family relationship. This ship does not seem to be sailing very well these days. This ship seems to be sinking. The ships of partnerships. Because we don't have things reduced to writing. And when there is a slight disagreement, then I said this, you said that, he said that, she said that. And at the end of the day, we don't know who said what. And the people that are arbitrating or mediating, they are in a very, very difficult situation. Because they also don't know who really said what. Irrespective of how pious a person may be looking in his outward form, he may be very pious in his outward garb and form, and the other person may be dressed in suit and tie, he must have got suit and boot, but sometimes that person could be speaking the truth. How many cases we deal with, that person could be speaking the truth. So now if they don't have an agreement, sometimes the person that's mediating and arbitrating can be carried away by the outward garb of a person and decide in his favor. But if he has decided in his favor, then he has given him some fire of Jahannam. That's what he has given. If the person was not entitled, but just because he was a good talker and he was

convincing in his argument, and he was able to get the judge or the arbitrator or mediator make a decision in his favor. So then he must believe, if he is a Muslim, that he has not gained anything. What he has gained is nothing but some fire of Jahannam. He has filled his belly with fire of Jahannam. And it will show, sooner or later it will show. It will show in the family life of the person. It will show in the relationship with the people. It will show in the society. Some kind of thing will happen. This person will then be deprived. In fact, it will drag away all that which is good also. Therefore, to be mustajabu da'wat, one of the conditions is halal rizq. And halal rizq, the only thing we seem to know is chicken. That's all. Maulana, the chicken I eat is 100% halal. And what about the property of the orphans and the widows you digested? Was that halal also? So they can digest big, big properties. They don't even burp after that. Don't even require fruit salt or antacid. It just digests. So halal rizq in the true sense of the word, that is condition for mustajabut da'wat, for du'as to be accepted. Therefore, is a hadith of Nabi alayhi salatu wasalam that a person who has been blessed with four things, then he must not worry if he hasn't got anything of this world. If he is blessed with four things, he mustn't worry. If he hasn't got anything of this world, he's got everything if he's got the four things. One is truthfulness in speech. Trustworthiness, truthfulness in speech. Trustworthiness. The person must be trustworthy. He must not be like what we say nowadays, that there is some trustworthy people in our society. And he must be one. He must be trustworthy. He must be one of those who are considered as trustworthy. And he must be truly trustworthy. How many times we have discussed this in length and in detail, that how important it is for a Muslim to be trustworthy. Islam is not the name of just wazifas. Everybody just want wazifas. So then we rather make some tasbihs here of 100 beads or 10,000 beads and say, right, in our khanqa or in our madrasa, in our darul ulum, in everywhere we'll just have the recitation of tasbihs. Make everybody wazif cheese. Tasbih and wazifa is what they term as muqawwiyat. It gives you strength. It gives you strength. If a person is told that this vitamin tablet has got so many vitamins and so many minerals and everything else, the vitamins, as I say, they started from A, B, C, now they finished with X, Y, Z also. Now they're searching for new names. There's so much of different vitamins they found. So even if they say it has got all the vitamins in the world, and all the minerals and everything else that's required for strength and health. But have you heard of somebody after reading that, then he says, well, there's no more any need now to eat biryani and chicken and mutton and fish, nothing. Now just keep morning take one tablet, evening take one tablet. Nobody says that. We say must eat food, and then whatever shortage, whatever lack there is, of minerals and vitamins in our food because of the cooking styles of our day and time, which burns up most of those vitamins and minerals. So therefore we say take also one tablet to replenish, to cover up for those losses. But nobody just sustains himself on that. Like that, namaz, roza, zakat, hajj, ibadat, our muamalat, our muasharat, our dealing, our relationship with people, honesty, truthfulness, charity, sincerity, humility, taqwa, shukr, sabr, all these things are required. This is the food. That's the food that is required for Islam and Iman. And then together with that we read some tasbihat, so that if there's any deficiency in that, then it is covered up. And also it gives strength to the person. If he keeps on making zikrullah, then it will give strength to the person to then make amal on that which he is supposed to be making amal. It will give him strength. Zikrullah will give the person strength if he makes it sincerely. But if a person reads whole day tasbih and then he is abusing his wife, abusing his children, or the wife is abusing the husband,
or the person is not fulfilling the rights of the wife, or the wife is not fulfilling the rights of the husband. There is no balance. In the same way, the parents and the children, the teacher and the pupils, the old and the young, now everyone has got rights. So if they are not fulfilling those rights and reading a lot of tasbih, then the tasbih hasn't helped the person. He will get some sawab, but the person's iman and Islam, we cannot say is perfect or complete. He hasn't even taken the first step still. So it is muqawiyat, it gives you some kind of strength. But we are just being content and satisfied. So therefore we say the person, if he's got trustworthiness in his life, person can leave billions with him and he will never make any khiyanat in the amanat. Khiyanat of amanat, we have forgotten. That we are making khiyanat in amanat. The only amanat that we know is when the person gives us 100 rand, 1,000 rand or some jewelry to look after, and when he returns, we say we returned it. But look at the khiyanat and the betrayal in the trust in so many different areas of our life. There's so much of betrayal of the trust. The employee is betraying the trust if he is using the time which he was supposed to be working for all his private and personal phone calls and for solving his crossword puzzles. When the boss is outside, then he says, let me solve the crossword puzzle. Or he is using that time for other purposes. Of course, there are certain things that are allowed. But I'm talking about where the person knows that he was not supposed to be doing that at the time that he was supposed to be working, because he's going to ask for a salary for the full month. So khiyanat there, abuse of the phones, abuse of the computers at work, that is Islam, that is Deen, Sharia, Quran and Sunnah, that we have to be very, very cautious. If a person is a principal of a madrasa or a school, or he is working in some government department, he is in some office, he is in some high position, in whichever department he may be, whichever area of work he is in, then there are certain obligations, responsibilities. The person cannot just say, because he is in a government department, so I am paying taxes, so what does it matter now if I abuse and I commit fraud and during working hours I am sitting in hotels and having nice dinner parties and other parties. There is absolutely no trust left. Look at the government departments and look at the corruption, whether it is Muslim countries or non-Muslim countries. Any person that is promoted to a very high position in any department, then it is as if now the government treasury is for him. Unconcerned how the person uses the money from the treasury, the allocation that has been given. Muslim ministers, Muslim officers, Muslims in high positions, but look at what they are doing. As far as the disbelievers are concerned, well, to them they must make the best. They must make the best of it while the sun shines. That position may not last long, so steal as much as you can, as long as you don't get caught. That is for them. But for a Muslim, that trustworthiness, that people must say that this person you cannot bribe, this person no matter how you try, but you cannot corrupt him. This person seems to be a believer in an almighty, all-seeing, all-hearing, all-knowing Allah. So therefore we can't bribe him, we can't corrupt him. You can place the person can come there and offer his properties and he can offer all the gold and silver of the world, but he must not be able to corrupt that Muslim. He must not be able to in any way bribe that Muslim. That's the Muslim. So the person who's got trustworthiness, first thing is trustworthiness, that he must be trustworthy. So whether we look at the departments or whether we look at the institutions, look at the abuse. In a talk to madrasa teachers and some Muslim school teachers, I mentioned this. That as far as teachers are concerned,
lot of their time is going on cell phone talk, or visitors coming and talking with them, or neglect of the duty. These children are an amanat, they are a trust, their time is valuable and precious. As it is, they are hardly half the year in the school and madrasas. Half the year is a holiday. Now if that time is going to also be abused, so this is amanat, it's a trust. We will be questioned on the day of judgment with regard to this trust. The parents also, their children are a trust and an amanat. What are we giving to them? Which direction are we taking them? Where do we allow them to go and play, and whom do we allow them to go and associate with? Now all these things we are unconcerned, and then we want the best of results. Where are we going to get the best of results? The only results we may get is A's in all the subjects in the examination. But where are you going to get that akhlaq, the A of akhlaq, the A of adab, the A of ashik of Allah tabaraka wa ta'ala, ashik of Nabi alayhi salatu wa salam, arif, recognition of Allah and his Nabi alayhi salatu wa salam, and so many other A's. Where are we going to get that? So therefore Nabi alayhi salatu wa salam says, if the person has got four things, then even if he doesn't have anything of this world, it doesn't matter. I'm just explaining. One is the trustworthiness, truthfulness in speech. The person must be truthful in his speech. As I was just explaining that those days it was like that. As they say, I gave my word, that's all. I gave my word. After that, any person can come through the back door, front door, and offer as much as he wants. The person used to say, I gave my word. Not only Muslims, even elderly Hindus and others in those days. Not long ago, I'm talking about 30, 40 years ago, I had experience myself with a non-Muslim elderly lady. She sold a house and people offered her much, much higher prices after that. But she had concluded the deal and said, it's sold to you, that's all. There was not even a written agreement. And when these very Muslims, knowing fully well that she had sold it to a certain Muslim, but they went to her and offered her very high prices, she said, I've given my word, that's all. That was the trait of a Muslim. I've given my word. After that, they never used to change. Yes, if there is a need sometimes, then the person must be informed why the agreement has to be cancelled. What I'm referring to is that sometimes there could be a proposal that a person has put to marry a certain girl. And this proposal is a promise, it is like a pledge. After the person puts a proposal, then it means that now he is pledging, he is promising that I will marry this girl. And then somewhere along the lines, now the girl herself also accepted the proposal, but either the boy's side or the girl's side, now they cancel the proposal. So it is like cancellation of a promise, non-fulfillment of a promise, because Nabi alayhi salatu wasalam said, Ayatul munafiq thalas, iza haddasa kazaba, wa iza wa'ada akhlafa. Signs of a munafiq are three: when he speaks lies, when he promises, he breaks the promise, and when he is entrusted, then he betrays the trust. So now here it's a promise, the person has to fulfill that promise. But if it was not known that this young person who came and acted like a very pious person and convinced the party that he is not on drugs, that he is a very straight person, he is honest and truthful, and then it was discovered that this person is very high on drugs, or he's got some other serious problems, he's involved with other women, or he is just marrying because there's pressure on him to marry this girl from the parents, but he is not interested himself, he somehow revealed it to somebody. Now if the girl breaks that proposal, there's nothing wrong with that. But it is conditional that the person must be informed that for these reasons we have called it off. Investigate, find out if there's truth in it. If there's no truth, then carry on. So what I am saying is that this
truthfulness in speech also. Nabi alayhi salatu wasalam said, trustworthiness and truthfulness in speech. And then Nabi alayhi salatu wasalam says, the person has good akhlaq and character. The four things, if he has, then he doesn't matter if he doesn't have anything of this world. Good akhlaq. What is the sense? The person has got plenty of money, but he's got no akhlaq. The person has got a posh house, and he's got a mansion, and he's got a palace, but he's got no akhlaq. Will that anybody be happy? Sometimes the person can have even knowledge, plenty of knowledge. He has read all the kitabs of Hadith Sharif, Bukhari Sharif, Tirmizi, Abu Dawud Sharif, and all kitabs. He knows all Hidayah by heart also. He knows the tafasir of the Quran Sharif. But he hasn't brought it into practice. Therefore, we must not even get carried away if a person says, I'm a hafiz of the Quran Sharif, or I'm a mufti sahib, or I'm a haji sahib, or I'm whatever sahib he may be. There too, the person has to be making amal on whatever he has got. If he hasn't got amal, as we are facing these days, so much of different situation, where amal is lacking, therefore sometimes the fathers are suffering, sometimes mothers are suffering, sometimes children are suffering, sometimes wives are suffering, and sometimes the wife may be a hafizah and alima, but she hasn't got the akhlaq and she hasn't got the tarbiyah, then even the husband suffers. So akhlaq is extremely important. Otherwise, wherever we look and whichever direction we see, is nothing but anger, anger, anger. Everybody is angry. Marriages are on thin ice. By very thin thread they are hanging. Fuses are blowing. One side, ESCOM is troubling us with, and one side, these people's fuses are blowing. Seems as if all sides, nothing but darkness. So anger. So akhlaq is very important. There must be humility in the person. There must be tawazu. There must be i'tiraf of qusur. If the person has made a mistake, he must not feel shy to say, yes, I'm wrong. Whether he's a father, or whether he's a husband, or whether she's a mother, or she's a wife, or whatever it may be. They must not think that now we are beyond certain limits, and we are on such a high stage and such a high pedestal that it is below our dignity to say, I'm sorry. Akhlaq. So therefore Nabi alayhi salatu wasalam says akhlaq also, because the person can have a lot of knowledge. I mentioned in one Darul Ulum Jalsa that knowledge, the computers also have plenty of knowledge. Look at the knowledge that the computers have now. All the books of tafsir and hadith sharif and fiqh and jurisprudence, and look at the number of qari sahibs, qiraat that is recorded on the computers. But up till now we haven't heard that there will be a graduation ceremony for all these computers. That this computer passed with very good marks. So we're going to give some gifts and award now to this computer. Or as from now on, because we got the best Qari's recitation recorded on the computer, so therefore the Imamat as from Fajr tomorrow will be made by computer number so and so. Have you ever heard? It's an accumulation of facts and knowledge. There's no amal for the computer. We have heard any computer after digesting all that knowledge, then started performing 5 times salat and gave up its drug habit. So knowledge is a very great thing. It's a great thing. Therefore, we are told to respect the people of knowledge. But for the people of knowledge, it is necessary that they must make amal on that knowledge. There must be tawazu in the person. There must be shukr. There must be zuhad. There must be qanaat. There must be tawakkul. There must be yaqeen. There must be sincerity. There must be ikhlas. Now all those things have to be in the person. So a person with great knowledge also, but is very temperamental and very emotional, and all the time blowing his fuse, then irrespective of how much knowledge he's got, don't give your daughter to him. I'm telling you that. And don't deal with such people. How famous is that Hazrat Umar radiallahu ta'ala was saying, I don't know how many 100 times you must have heard it too.
that he was inquiring of a certain person and somebody said, yes, I know him. He said, how do you know him? Were you his neighbor at any time? He said, no. Did you travel with him any time? He says, no. Did you have any kind of dealings with him? He said, no. He said, well, then you don't know him. Perhaps you saw him making some namaz. He made some namaz, you saw him. But you don't know him. You only get to know the person after dealing, after traveling, or when you are the neighbor. Then you get to know the true colors of the person. So therefore, Nabi alayhi salatu wasalam says, trustworthiness, truthfulness in speech, good akhlaq, good behavior, good character. The sword of akhlaq is what won the people towards Islam. So the sword of akhlaq. The other sword you can put on a person's neck and tell him to read kalima. So he said, right, okay, now the sword is at my neck or the gun is at my head. So therefore, la ilaha illallah, Muhammadur Rasulullah. Now we got very happy. We brought 1 million people into Islam in that manner. So how long will that last? Can you change his heart with that? He can go home and say, well, the gun was at my head, therefore I just read the kalima, but I don't believe in it. So the sword of akhlaq of Nabi alayhi salatu wasalam and his companions is what brought the people into Islam. And when they came into Islam truly and sincerely, then they never ever left Islam, irrespective of what kind of hardships and difficulties they faced. There was one true sahabi of Nabi alayhi salatu wasalam giving up Islam because of torture, because of persecution, because of the harassment and because of the hijrat that they had to make from Makkah Sharif to Madina Sharif, leaving behind everything in Makkah Sharif. Did anybody give up Islam? Did anyone say that, no, I can't leave Makkah Sharif because I got wealth here, I got some business here, so I rather, na'uzubillah, give up my Islam and stay amongst the kuffar so I don't have to make hijrat? Nothing. So akhlaq of Nabi alayhi salatu wasalam and the companions brought the people into Islam. Therefore Nabi alayhi salatu wasalam says the person has got trustworthiness, sincerity in speech, truthfulness in speech, and he's got good akhlaq, and he's got halal provisions. Halal provisions. Now if a person has got these four things, then he's got the best of dunya, he's got the best of akhirat. If we have to go deep into these four things, he's got the best of both worlds. So this saying of Nabi alayhi salatu wasalam that then he doesn't have to worry if he doesn't have anything of this world, doesn't mean that now he's not going to have any gold, silver, or he's not going to have any home or any car or anything of that kind. It doesn't mean that. It'll mean that he will have all those things, but because of these characteristics, he will have sukoon in his life, he will have muhabbat in the hearts of people for him. He will be living a life of happiness, of tranquility, of peace in this world too. And he will get in the qabr also, and he will get in the akhirat also. What a beautiful life. Unlike as Nabi alayhi salatu wasalam had mentioned, that when the time comes when there's going to be plenty of speeches, just giving an explanation of that hadith sharif, that mafhum, there will be plenty of speeches. Speeches will be in abundance, but practice will be locked up in the treasuries. As far as practice is concerned, it will be locked up somewhere in some treasure chest. Only speeches will abound, plenty of speeches. Speeches unlimited. And then the people will have agreements in writing, verbal agreements or agreements that will be verbal. But the hearts will be filled with malice. There will be agreements, but hearts will be filled with malice. In the hearts, there will be no real muhabbat. And there will be breakup of family ties. Family ties will be given no consideration. So then Allah tabaraka wa ta'ala will distance them from His rahmat, and He will make them deaf and blind. Meaning they will be deaf to the truth, listening to the truth, and they will be blind to seeing the truth.
Generally in the heart, things go through the eyes or through the ears. Although the other parts of the body's sense of touch and taste and everything is there, but generally it is what we see with our eyes or what we listen with our ears, and that is what makes the major part of the information that we have in the computer of the brains. The major part is that. Take the colors. Now, how can we understand colors without seeing it? Then all the merchandise that we see, the different kinds of cars that we see, the different makes of aeroplanes and trains and the waters of the ocean here, there, everywhere. And so much of knowledge of the jungles, of the forests, of the creatures, of the birds. Now all this knowledge, either we are getting it through the sight, we are seeing it. If a person asks us, pointing at an elephant, that what is this? Then only with a blind person, then he will say it's an ant. If a person is shown an elephant, and a person of sight is shown an elephant, and is told, what is this? They say it's an ant. So what will we say? There's something seriously wrong with your sight. So the knowledge and information is generally through these two things. So therefore, Nabi alayhi salatu wasalam says, Allah Ta'ala will make them blind and deaf. Because of these characteristics which I mentioned, meaning blind to the truth, just as we see these things with our eyes, the basirat, the eyes of the heart, will go blind. The person, no matter how much of truth is presented, he will not be able to see. And he will not be able to accept the truth, no matter how much he listens. So speeches will be unlimited. So my respected brothers, Allah Tabaraka wa Ta'ala talks of Ulul Albab. We are supposed to discuss Ulul Albab. So one of it was what we had discussed last week, and that was maintaining these family ties, the relationships that Allah Ta'ala asked us to maintain and retain. And if there is some weakness, some deficiency, some shortcoming, then we overlook, we forgive, we try to reconcile. And if there is no way of reconciling, there is a total breakdown, then nicely we part. That is the beauty of Islam, that you will always find some example for everything. There will be some example in the life of Rasulullah Pak sallallahu alaihi wasallam or his companions, for whatever situation we are going to face in this world. Allah Ta'ala made our Nabi alayhi salatu wasalam go through so many different tests and trials, so that we may take lessons and sometimes consolation. So like that, there can be a situation where a person was in very, very good speaking terms with some friend or somebody, or in the family members, he was very good. But then some dealings went sour, or the person was abusive, the person did not respond in an appropriate manner, or something happened, and because of that now this brother does not want to retain that same kind of friendship with that person that he had before this deal went wrong, or before this person had this kind of a bad experience. So now we have to look for examples. So the example we will find in the life of Nabi alayhi salatu wasalam of Hazrat Wahshi, who was the one that martyred Hazrat Hamza radiallahu ta'ala an, the uncle of Nabi alayhi salatu wasalam. Now Hazrat Hamza radiallahu ta'ala an was martyred, and we all have heard many times. If we have to discuss that now after more than 1400 years, if it brings tears to our eyes, then what must have been the condition of Nabi alayhi salatu wasalam when he actually saw the body of Hazrat Hamza? Nevertheless, what I am saying is this, that afterwards when Hazrat Wahshi radiallahu ta'ala anhu accepted Islam, Nabi alayhi salatu wasalam accepted his tawbah, his entry into Islam. There's a long story, long history, but the incident, one lesson that we are taking from there is, after that Nabi alayhi salatu wasalam asked him that if you can avoid sitting in front of me, then do so. Avoid coming in front of me, then do so.
Now, Nabi alayhi salatu wasalam, I mean, there was no question of him having any kind of malice in his heart against anybody.